Riders off. What a scene. The 24 has been going for over 18 years now. The 24 is old enough to enter the race. Maybe we'll see the River West 24 on the leaderboard of the River West 24. Who knows? There are bubbles flying in the air, the banners waving. Riders, as far as the eye can see, all the way down to the end of the block still. We must have riders at Locust by now, if not.

All right. That was the first time you've heard that song. But it won't be the last. I love that song more and more every time I hear it. So I hope you're geared up. I hope your chain's oiled up. I hope your brakes are breaking. And I hope your spirit is not. So crack a cold beverage if you're sitting at home. A bubbly water or a sparkling disappointment. And only disappointment that you're not here with us. But in spirit, we're happy you're listening to us on the air. We're happy you've tuned in at riverwest24.com. We're right on the homepage. You can't miss it. We're streaming live. The technology. You couldn't do this back in the day, you know? It's what an age we live in. And if you want to jump for joy because of how many possibilities there are in a world like this, get out of your seat. Get out of your car. Dance around in an intersection. Safely. Mind traffic.

0: to talk to some of the folks here about their experience with the 24. We want to hear from you. Right now, we're heading over to Checkpoint 1. If you're a broadcaster, live streaming technician, come say hi and maybe lend a hand. We have some idea what we're doing, but we're figuring out a lot along the way. And this ragtag team of technicians and AV nerds are, you know, they're your 24 AV club. We started this 24 show just a couple of years ago, and you know, we're keeping it moving along with excitement from people who are, you know, picking up new skills or sharing the skills they already have to tell the story and the message of culture and community that goes along with the River West 24. The excitement, the spontaneity, the color, the flavor, the smells, the textures, the history. So again, you're listening to the 24 show here on River West Radio. My name's Cheston, your host for the hour. And, you know, when it all rolls down the block, you'll know that this is a one-of-a-kind bike race. But is it? All right, I'm working on patching some stuff up here so I can cue something up. Seems like DJ Merritt has maybe played his last tune for now. But that kid can keep the tunes rolling. But I need an eighth-inch chord so I can play some music. I'm looking for one here. I know, I got a couple. I brought some stuff. So first for this year, we're running the live stream and this broadcast that you're listening to right now. We're running it off of a couple bike trailers. So it's a new and exciting adventure. But it feels impractical in the way that the River West 24 is. And it seems like the right way to approach it. The best possible production on a bike trailer. So, you know, we're sorting it out as we go. Thanks for tuning in. And thanks for tagging along. And just a reminder, if you're not an official rider, but you want to see what's going on, you want to see what it's all about, you can hop on your bike and you can join along. You can tag along with these fine folks. Somebody just completed the first lap. I'm hearing from the crowd. Sorry, remind me your name again.
1: My name's Chad.
0: Chad is one of our volunteers. He's a tech utility, production assistant, a runner.
1: 7 to 9, running this shift.
0: So that's one of the roles that you can play if you join us in the AV club. You can be an official volunteer. You can put in a shift and hang out and maybe chit-chat on the radio a little bit. Maybe learn a thing or two about tech, maybe help us transport some equipment. Tell me a little bit about your bike.
1: My bike is like a 2008 Globe Live with a nice little basket on it.
0: It's got a quite a nice little front rack. Is that a plywood deck?
1: It is a plywood deck, yeah. I got it from the fine folks at Broken Spoke in Manitowoc, Wisconsin.
0: Oh, you're from Manitowoc.
1: That's why, yeah. My cousin lives up here. So, last year was my first year. He asked me 2 years ago if I wanted to do a 24-hour bike race. And I thought, you know, that's a year off. Sure, I'll do it. I just signed up. I was like, I don't know. But then a year

0: came, and I was a little like, why did I sign up for a 24-hour bike race?
1: Why not? The real question is, why not?
0: Lo and behold, not really a 24-hour bike race. It's a 24-hour party with puzzles and checkpoints and camaraderie. It's awesome. Yeah, last year was my first year, and I love it.
1: Well, thanks for coming back. We're so happy to have you, and are you part of a team?
0: Yeah, I'm Team Manifest Destiny's Child.
1: All right, I saw that one. I saw that one on the list.
0: Last year's motto was, where's the manifest? Like, it was all of our first year, and we were just so scatterbrained, we had no idea what was going on. And we were just like, where is the manifest? Where does the manifest need to go? It was 24 hours of chaos and bedlam, and it was one of the best times of my life.
1: I love to hear it, and I love that you came back, and it seems like you're a convert.
0: Yeah. Oh, yeah. I was eager to come back, too. Yeah.
1: Where's your camp?
0: Our camp. I'm not from Milwaukee, so it's over by Kilbourne Park, right?
1: Okay, Kilbourne Reservoir Park.
0: Yeah, the Reservoir Park. Yeah, Reservoir Park.
1: It's a good spot, good view.
0: Yeah.
1: I was down at Reservoir Park for the 4th of July, and...
0: Last year, a couple of weeks before the River West 24, I was just down here and found myself at Kilbourne Park looking over the city. Yeah, it was beautiful.
1: That's one of the many vistas to appreciate the spectacle that is the River West 24. So find yourself an adventure out there and, enjoy. Enjoy the sights and sounds. I'm going to play a song from Queen that commemorates the occasion. And maybe I'll start it from the beginning here.
2: Bicycle. I want to ride my bicycle.
1: This is the 24 show. Bicycle.

0: 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We're live on River West Radio, WXRW Milwaukee. And we want to know who you are. Who are you? Come talk to us. We're up in the yard, got a microphone. Want to hear about your 24 stories. This is the People's Holiday. And the 24 show celebrates the history of the People's Holiday. So we want to know your history. And I want to know who is in charge of my internet. There we go. Oh yeah. Buffering. All right. Well, I guess I'm just going to pull a passerby over here so that we can keep this on the air. What's your name?
1: Hey, I'm Kelly.
0: Hi, Kelly.
1: Hello.
0: Is this your first 24?
1: It is not. It's maybe my 16th.
0: And have you been on River West Radio before?
1: Yes.
0: What? When's the last time you were on River West Radio? Can you remember?
1: No, maybe like 10 years ago. I used to have a podcast.
0: Oh, a podcast. I've heard of this. And what's your name?
2: Caroline.
0: Caroline, where are you from?
2: Here, but also San Francisco.
0: San Francisco more recently?
2: Yes, that's where I live now.
0: What's your neighborhood in San Francisco?
2: Visitation Valley.
0: And do you have a 24-hour bicycle race?
2: I've been to a lot of them, yes. Oh, in San Francisco, no. Not that I'm aware of.
0: Not that you're aware of. It's a big city.
2: It's a small city. It's only 7 miles by 7 miles.
0: Oh, wow. Shows what I know. Geographically limited.
2: But so many hills, it feels like a giant city.
0: Is it? Would you say, compared to another geographically limited city, such as Madison, is it a cooler city?
2: In a completely different way.
0: In a completely different way. What do you think?
1: Yeah, San Francisco is super fun, but I love our neighborhood here maybe more.
0: Well, this is the only 24-hour bike race that we have in River West.
2: It's the people's holiday.
0: It is the people's holiday. We're very pleased to celebrate the community in, you know, in this way that.
1: Take a picture of your shirt.
0: Oh yeah.
1: To have our own AV club.
0: Yeah, Kelly's complimenting my shirt here, which is the official River West 24 AV club swag. It's got the cog. It's got River West 24 AV club, and we want you to join us. You can if you want to get involved in the AV club. You can send us an email at broadcast@riverwest24.com. We're making short films throughout the spring, promoting safety and culture of the event. And we run a radio show on Monday nights at River West Radio. And then for the 24, we celebrate by having a 24-hour live stream. So we're just kicking it off. We're going to keep it going. I might not be DJing if my songs don't want to play. Maybe I'll try my phone. We're figuring this out in real time. So thanks for joining the show.
2: Yes, this is reality, and enjoy it.
0: Thank you. We'll be broadcasting from every checkpoint this year. We'll make two laps as the AV club. We're on the thing. I don't think anybody registered, so maybe we should do that at some point. We're gonna punch some laps with these trailers. At some point, I have to figure out the logistics of getting to down to checkpoint one. Maybe I'll call down and see if I can coax them onto the air from afar. So I'm looking for entertainers. If you're entertaining and you want to talk to the neighborhood on the radio, you don't look entertaining at all.
3: Well, I come with entertainment in mind, and I plan to be entertained. Do you know where it is?
0: I think it's all around us.
3: Okay. I guess I'll have to walk the routes and find some dance parties.
0: You could walk the route, but I can think of a better way.
3: Maybe I should bike the route.
0: Maybe you should.
4: That's a decent idea. I think we might be able to help you out with a bicycle situation.
3: Yeah.
0: I think there's some wheels abound. Wheels, and the wheels go round.
4: Is this this neighborhood into biking at all? Is that a thing that like people do?
0: By show of bells, if you're into biking, ring your bell. Yeah. Cling, cling, cling, cling, cling. I don't know if they're into it. Maybe they're just not tuned in to River West Radio.
4: River West Radio, 104.1, the Beaver?
0: Yeah, no, it's not that. It's WXRW, River West Radio. I don't know if we have like a tagline. Your community.
5: I think we just found one. Yeah.
4: That's what I'm saying.
0: Swing that tail.
4: There you go. Slap that mud.
0: Yeah. Yeah.
5: Have you ever seen a beaver like in real life, like in the wild?
4: Down on the river. I bet you we could go find one right now.
5: They are intimidating, to say the least. I remember the first time I ran into it. Yeah. I am very scared. I was in the Boundary Wild Waters, and a wild beaver was like, "I don't think you're making this portage today, buddy."
4: You got those boundary beavers. Watch out for the boundary beavers.
5: They're ferocious.
3: There used to be macro beavers that were like the size of a Volkswagen, and they were all hunted off, unfortunately, by early man.
5: God for early man, right?
4: How early? Like before breakfast early, or like, what are we talking about?
5: Like early bird? Like the early bird gets the worm, but the second mouse gets the cheese? What at what point in time does early man get the giant beaver?
4: Whenever he wants. They're pretty lethargic when they get to be the size of a Volkswagen.
5: Easy to find, easy to hunt down, man.
4: They don't think anything's going to fuck with them because of the size of a Volkswagen.
5: I just wish that we had giant, easy beavers in modern time.
3: We can bring them back with CRISPR-Cas9.
5: Yeah, we just need that guy from we just need that guy from Jurassic Park to splice them with frog DNA.
4: Because life finds a way.
5: Those scientists, they were too busy trying to figure out if they could. They never stopped to think about if they should.
4: I mean, obviously they should have. They made like $1 billion. How much money did the park really make? It would have been an insurance scam. They probably would have came out on top. Yeah. A bunch of people died, but they would have insured them with like a private health insurance and like a life plan because they were living off island. So really, it's probably just an insider trading action. I wouldn't be surprised if the old man with the you know resin bug was
5: Newman. Are you talking Newman?
4: No. The old guy with
5: the old guy. Oh yeah. It was an inside job the entire time.
4: Yeah. I think it was just like a big insurance scam.
5: Oh my God, that got out of hand. He's like, oh, I have an island,
4: right.
5: And so now I need to make more money. How do I make more money?
4: Pitching island shit, and before he knew it, he had dinosaurs, and he was like, no, we're just trying to rip people off. And then Newman went ahead and made real dinosaurs, and they were like, what the fuck, Newman?
5: Newman was a real hero in Jurassic Park.
4: I think it was Sam Jackson, to be honest. I haven't let go of my butt since.
5: There's too many goddamn dinosaurs on this goddamn island, right?
3: I wonder how many people have islands where they'd have questionable enterprises.
4: That's really what I'm, I mean.
5: I think the United States is just one giant island, one giant questionable enterprise. Hey, here we are at the River West 24. I am a volunteer, I have no idea what's going on.

You're still listening to the 24 show on River West Radio. We're keeping it rolling. We got laps coming in. We got riders out on the course. And, you know, take the time to appreciate it. What you're seeing right in front of you on these streets, these sweet, sweet streets of River West. And if you want to be there, know that I want to be there too.

0: shocked.
1: So tell me, I guess we just met each other. In the middle of a nightmare. You're my volunteer.
2: I am the volunteer from 7 to 9.
1: So you're on a team. You look like you're on a team.
2: I am on a team. I don't wear this ridiculous shirt for nothing.
1: You're matching with somebody?
2: Yeah, I'm matching with 5 other guys. We are Manifest Destiny's Child.
1: Oh, my God.
2: Yeah. Oh, by the way, I found out today that's actually, like, a band's name.
1: Oh, okay. Did you like their music?
2: They haven't been. I didn't really check it out. They haven't been together in the last 6 years, so.
1: Okay.
2: Even longer than Destiny's Child?
1: Really?
2: I don't know. So, last year we did The Manifest. Everybody knows about The Manifest. Let's give it up for The Manifest. You hear all that?
1: They're not listening. No. People online might be listening.
2: So last year was my first year, and just managing this Manifest was a full-time job.
1: Really?
2: 24 hours, yep. Who has the Manifest? Where's the Manifest? What's the Manifest doing?
1: What's the Manifest doing?
2: How does the Manifest feel right now? That's what everyone wanted to know. Yeah.
1: We're watching Cheston take down our cables. The master of cables.
2: He's a cable master.
1: He really is. Yeah. He really is. You know your cable. So tell me, how long have you been riding?
2: I've been riding a bike.
1: Yeah.
2: I've been riding a bike since I was 2 years old. Actually, one of my first memories was like taking the training wheels off of my own bicycle.
1: Oh, cute.
2: Yeah, so, yeah, a cool memory. Yeah.
1: Nice.
2: So I've been riding a bike for, it'd be 40 years now.
1: And what about the 24?
2: This is my second year.
1: Second year.
2: Yeah.
1: And how did you find it?
2: My cousin, I have actually, 3 years ago, I had never heard of the River West 24.
1: Wow.
2: And then 3 years ago, my cousin asked me, next year, do you want to do a 24-hour bike race in River West? And I just said yes, because I didn't think 24 hours, I didn't think a year would happen. And then a year happened, and I was like, oh, crap, I got to do a 24-hour bike race. Thinking in my head it was going to be a 24-hour bike race.
1: Yeah.
2: Not a 24-hour party with a bunch of people.
1: It's more than
2: having
1: that.
2: Having fun, doing just dope-ass bonus checkpoints. The bonus checkpoints.
1: Those are the best.
2: Yeah, they're the best. They're the best. So,
1: were you team Manifest Destiny's Child last year as well?
2: Last year we were team Yahoo for Life. So if you ever hear anybody screaming, Yahoo! That's us.
1: Nice.
2: So I think we're going to keep that theme going this year.
1: Oh, my phone started playing it.
2: Yeah. So, yeah, how about you?
1: I've actually only had a team 1 year, and it was last year. And my teammates didn't really show up, so it was mostly me, and I think I went to 2 bonuses.
2: Oh.
1: Because I was doing other stuff. I was doing, you're fine. You're fine.
2: Every time you cross the line, though, you got to give us 10 minutes of content.
1: Yeah, let's get Doug on here.
2: Content. We need B-roll.
1: So, but I've been organizing and organizing with the 24 since like 2019, 2020.
2: Damn.
1: So I help. I do a lot of the art stuff. So like I really wanted a certain color theme for this year. And that's what like I decide the color theme, or like my sister does a lot of the like print stuff. So I'll be like, oh, I have this idea. And then she'd be like, what if we did this and what if we did that? And then, you know, I go and find a color palette and then we kind of work off of it. And that, it's very Lisa Frank this year, if you didn't notice.
2: I didn't notice, but now
1: the official,
2: that I see
1: unofficial
2: it, it's going to be everywhere I look.
1: Color
2: now.
1: Theme is Lisa Frank. If you look at Julie's skirt over there.
2: I kind of feel
1: come
2: like
1: maybe. Come on
2: camera,
1: Julie, for a moment. Just show us your skirt.
2: Did I accidentally get a little like geometric Lisa Frank?
1: Oh, and you have really cute little tights. Just stand in the middle of us.
2: Yeah. This is our Lisa Frank
1: This
2: model.
1: Is Julie. Look at. Yep, she's got the spirit. That is a really cute little. And your nails. The nails are the best, and they match the skirt. Nice outfit. Fashion show.
2: Fashion show at lunch.
1: I started thinking that. Hey, it's terrible.
2: Should we just play The Office for the next 24 hours? Fashion show at
1: Why?
2: Lunch. Why?
1: I'm glad you're there too. I'm not alone. That crossed my brain. A little like lit up it. In my brain. I'm like, oh yeah.
2: I can't go anywhere else now.
1: So yeah, so I do the art stuff. And then I came up with this project of doing like broadcasting what's happening on the race and creating some kind of like for people who can't come or can't ride bikes or like who are just like hanging out in their yard and they're like, oh, we want something to listen to or we want to know what's going on or we want to like hear stories from people. That's kind of the idea. So this is our third year doing the broadcast.
2: That's crazy because I thought you had been doing this a lot longer.
1: Well, I'm glad it looks that way, because it doesn't feel that way.
2: Yeah.
1: But we're doing, we're doing some pretty cool stuff. This, our entire setup is entirely contained within a bike trailer, because Cheston's a magician.
2: The only radio broadcast brought to you on the back of a bike trailer.
1: Bike trailer. How you doing? You're looking at the bike trailer. Nice.
2: That's really the star of the show right there. I don't know why you have a camera on us. Just put it on the bike trailer.
1: Yeah, just put it on the bike trailer. Back to us. Our exciting faces doing exciting things. So,
0: all right.
1: I've never actually ridden in the 24, but I've lived here since 2012. I moved to River West. And I really loved it ever since I first saw it, where I was just like, I come from like an art background and I went to art school and like I do collaborative community-based art. And so this was like this living, breathing, collaborative community project. And it was like you could just jump in and it was an incredible venue. I mean, means to do other art projects.
2: It's
1: like
2: huge.
1: I have other like sculpture ideas I've wanted to do, but this ended up being a 24-hour broadcast.
2: All right.
1: So that's what the format took, and getting people to sit down and talk and have a connection and share some stories, share some information.
2: Oh yeah. And how many people are in this thing?
1: Oh my God, I have no idea.
2: It's in the thousands, right?
1: What, in the 24?
2: Yeah.
1: Oh, there's something like 4,000 people this year.
2: It's insane.
1: It's pretty insane. There's about, 4,000 people or more just loose on the neighborhood, biking by. They're biking by us now, getting their laps in. So.
2: Or we could sing our own songs, too.
1: Oh, I can't sing.
2: That's the best part about karaoke.
1: We can go back to music.
2: Before we start singing, go back to music.
1: Listen to this song.

0: Oh, I think that does mean that we have to sing some karaoke.
1: All of my places now left with a trace of you.
2: How about
0: well, the years start Wonderwall. Coming, and they don't
2: You're
0: stop coming.
2: Wonderwall.
0: We could just go. Yeah, we could go verses and do two totally different songs. Somebody once told me the world is gonna roll me. I ain't the sharpest tool in the shed. Yeah, slow it down. She was looking kind of dumb with her finger and her thumb in the shape of an L. Where?
2: On her forehead.
0: There it is. Well.
2: Well.
0: Are we going to get a copyright strike for this?
2: No, okay. Because we're on the website.
0: Oh, okay. All right.
2: We're not
0: well,
2: on YouTube.
0: The copyright strikes keep coming and they don't stop coming. Back in court and I hit the ground running.
2: I think we're off to a great start here.
0: Did it make sense not to live for fun? Brain gets smart, but your head gets dumb.
2: So much to
0: do.
2: So much to
0: see. So what's wrong with taking the back streets? You never know if you don't go. You never shine if you don't go. Hey, it's Bob. Hey now, Bob's an all-star. You get your game on. Go play. Hey now, Bob's an all-star. Get your gig on. Get paid. And all that glitters is gold. Only Bob breaks the mold. This is hour two, by the way.
3: So for those of you who are volunteers and are late for checking in for volunteering, where does one go if we're watching this?
0: Where does somebody go to volunteer?
2: Volunteer headquarters.
3: I don't know. I got to get my T-shirt and all my stuff.
2: It's just across the street. The tent. You'll see a tent. I think it's that one. Across the street.
0: Volunteer
2: HQ.
0: Tent.
2: Yeah.
0: Yes. Now there's dozens of us that know where to do.
2: Dozens. Tens. Tens and tens of us.
0: All right, Bob. What lap
2: Wait,
0: are you
2: so
0: on,
2: I thought
0: Bob?
2: We were going to listen to music now. Yeah.
0: Just so you guys know, Manifest Destiny's Child is on their 30th lap.
2: What? That's illegal.
0: And their second karaoke song.
2: Okay.

I'm going to say hi to my mom. Okay.

0: And we are live. This is the 24-hour.
1: All the German people, we want to greet us, Ihnen.
0: Welcome, welcome. We are the River West Radio coming live from 104.1 WXRW. I am your... And online at riverwest24.com. We are so live in so many ways. I am Ashley Benson. I will be your host for the next 30-ish minutes. I'm joined by...
1: I'm Patrick from Milwaukee.
0: And then I've got...
2: I'm Nick, also from Milwaukee.
0: Okay, but I also heard earlier there's like some Pittsburgh connection. So, Nick, what's your connection to Pittsburgh?
2: I went to art school in Pittsburgh, and my whole family's from there. And I grew up watching Pittsburgh Penguins hockey games.
0: And then...
1: Oh.
0: It's a long and strange. Give us a 10-second abridged version.
2: I noticed your hat that you're also a Penguins
1: Penguin
2: fan.
1: The Penguin is my higher power, and glory be to the Holy Penguin. We are all Penguin fans. Amen.
0: Okay, and I am asking them about Pittsburgh, even though we're very local here in Milwaukee right now, River West particularly, because I am holding a Made by Ashley Benson bingo card, and. We're not going to zoom in on all the stuff here, but one of my pieces is I want to know how people are connected in small walkie. So I'm looking for a small walkie connect. Have you heard of the term small walkie? Patrick, you're looking at me like you have not heard the term small walkie.
2: Yeah, have you heard it?
0: Tell us about it.
2: I've experienced small walkie. It's one of my favorite things. It's what you'll meet somebody. You'll meet somebody, and then you'll be, a day later, you'll see them again somewhere else, across town, and it's just small walkie, or they'll know somebody you already know.
0: I was going to say, I have a different version. I have that second version. Oh. I have a version of, like, everyone's a little bit connected in Milwaukee. So, like, small, even though we're in a city, you're still, like, 1 degree away from, like, multiple people. So whenever, like, randomly, before we were on live, you were like, whoa, I see a Penguins fan. This is random. And so then I was like, whoa, how might you all be connected? So I'm now trying to figure out, I want to try to see if we can figure out a way that any three of us are connected.
2: Okay. So, yeah, who do we might know somebody. We might both know somebody.
1: No.
2: Well, that's our connection.
0: That's your connection. But I want to try to find, does this random crew have us?
1: River West people, lots okay. of great, a lot of artists.
2: Do you know Ducky?
1: Engineers, no.
2: Do you know Ducky?
0: No, who's Ducky?
2: Ducky is a wonderful, beautiful hairstylist or barber, you might say. Works at the Cutting Group. I've only talked to them once or twice, but everyone loves Ducky. Do you know Ruth? Ruth Wild?
0: I know Ruth.
2: You know Ruth?
0: Well, I know Ruth through a really good friend of mine. So one of my really good friends knows Ruth. I wouldn't say like I know her personally, but I feel like everyone knows of Ruth. So maybe we got to get deeper. We got to deeper.
2: So Patrick, what are like places you frequent in River West?
1: Well, River West has a special and strange meaning for me because I'm from Milwaukee. When I was 18, I moved to Sandburg Hall. This was in 1980. I moved to Sandburg Hall on the east side of Milwaukee. I'm from the west side of Milwaukee by Mayfair Mall, but Wauwatosa was across the street from me. So that's west, as west as you can go in Milwaukee. Yeah, that's where I was. And I moved to the east side.
2: Yeah, so do you go to like Art Bar? Do you go to like Lineman's Pub? Do you go to bars?
1: I know the owners of the Art Bar. They're great people, and they got that restaurant there. And I'm a cook, so the food's good.
2: I tried
1: some of the food, but I'm a cook, so I've been torturing myself with my own cooking.
0: Where do you cook?
1: In my kitchen.
2: Oh.
0: What do you like to cook?
1: I'm really big on really fat salads and fish. Sometimes I put the fish in the salad. Sometimes I put the salad on the fish.
0: Do you That's fish wild. In the river by River West?
1: Don't ever eat anything from the Milwaukee River or the Menominee River. Do not ever eat anything.
0: Well, I'll have to fact check.
2: Some of the crew has done that.
0: Well, there's also local communities that.
2: North of the Estabrook
0: Dam. We're getting
2: or west of the railroad trestle
0: bridge. Jim, who's helping us with production. Okay, Jim, who's helping us with production, is kind of fact-checking us live.
2: These are the good spots to get clean fish. Yeah. Do you ever eat at Art Bar?
0: Oh, yeah. I have my own microphone, Nick.
2: I love Art Bar. I love, yeah. Or Wonderland. Not
0: okay. I'm sorry, Patrick. I've got some crew members coming who might be coming on.
1: Thank you. Someday you'll find the story of the Holy Penguin. And we'll do an art. We'll have an art reception for the whole. Look for it. Holy Penguin might be on the south side though, but look for the Holy Penguin reception.
2: Penguins are holy.
0: Thank you, Patrick. Thank you for joining us live. We've got some more guests coming. I have decided here that Nick is my co-host.
2: Thank you, Patrick.
0: Thank you, Patrick.
2: Oh, thank you so much. I'm honored to be the co-host.
0: Yes, Nick is my co-host. And Nick, we still gotta find the small walkie connect. I think we can figure it out.
2: Yeah, we'll find it. We'll find
0: people over here. I see some folks. I'm gonna volunteer some people to come over here. So we got Lisa Liu coming in live.
2: Lisa.
0: Oh, we only have okay. So actually, we're gonna do a little shift. So Jay, do you want to come on too?
2: Lisa, you're
0: gonna go this way. I'm gonna go over here. You're gonna come in here.
2: Okay.
0: And then Jay, we only have two microphones, so we're gonna. You're gonna go by co-host Nick. Well,
2: how are you sitting in this sideways? This is canted.
0: All right. Okay, oh, we've got another person, but we already are short on microphones. So.
3: Did you tell Abby that we're live?
0: Well, I told the universe that we're live. Oh, yes.
2: We need to tell Abby that we're live. Your name is
0: okay,
2: Jeff?
0: Actually, I can't
2: Jay.
0: Multitask, okay. So Cheston.
2: Sorry. Let's welcome Jay.
4: Hi, I'm Jay.
0: Okay, so we've got, just to reintroduce us all, we are Nick and Ashley on the 24 show, 24-hour broadcast, this River West 24. 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It's almost like I've done this before.
2: I gotta say, things are really popping off here tonight.
0: It's been wonderful
2: so far.
0: So, who are we joined by today? I'm gonna go first. To my right is
5: Lisa.
0: All right, we got Lisa, and who's with you, Nick?
4: I'm Jay.
0: All right, this is a little unfair advantage for me, Nick, because these are my own.
2: Oh, you know these people.
0: I do. I can't even say it's a small walkie moment. So here's the thing, Lisa and Jay. I'm kind of listening live. I made bingo cards, and I'm trying to get some extra points through the folks. Now, Nick has already helped me with a couple. No, absolutely not. Sorry, folks. We are technically on radio,
2: some
0: and
2: secret
0: we are
2: items.
0: Governed by regulations. So we're gonna keep it. We're gonna make sure. Lisa, what have you done today on the River West 24?
5: I showed up to Ashley's Hour at the River West 24 radio show, which is a bingo slot. I would like everyone to know.
0: See?
2: Oh, we got a bingo thing here.
5: We just got interview bombed. Very exciting. They wanted to see the bingo card. This one here?
0: Yes.
2: Okay, beautiful.
5: And we are attempting to cross it off.
2: And I'm going to go ahead and cross that off.
5: Crossed off.
2: Underwear laps.
5: In the radio show, I have biked around. I walked to Checkpoint 4 instead of Checkpoint 1 to see
2: you.
5: Thank
2: you so much.
5: Yeah, I've done a lot.
2: A busy 24 so far.
0: Yeah.
2: Jay, what have you hit up so far?
4: I hit up Ashley's kitchen, and I had some of Lisa's potato salad, which was quite spectacular.
2: It was good.
4: Yeah, yeah.
2: Was it German style?
4: No, it was more or less American style.
2: Oh, okay.
4: Yeah.
0: Okay,
4: yeah.
0: So Jay or Lisa, this is one's for any of you. Let's try to find a way that we are small walkie connected to Nick. We have not been able to do that yet, but
4: that
0: we're trying to figure
4: all the time
0: out.
4: To me.
0: Yeah, we're trying, which is weird. We thought that it would be an easy one, but we aren't.
4: Okay.
0: So
4: connection to you.
2: Yeah.
0: Yeah, okay. So we're trying to get connected to Nick. So Nick, actually, somebody tell us about yourself and we'll see if we can.
2: I feel like I have an easy one in the pocket.
0: Oh.
2: But let's try to learn about me. So
0: okay.
2: Obviously, I ride bikes a lot. I hang out a lot at the Vulture Space downtown.
0: Oh, yes.
2: So I know Evan. Sorry. I know
0: yeah,
2: okay,
0: that's it, that's
2: you go
0: it.
2: To Vulture Space
0: I
2: ever. It's a wonderful
0: and
2: bike
0: we were
2: shop.
0: Just at Vulture Space yesterday getting bike tuned up with many of other folk
2: okay,
0: who are getting
2: good.
0: Ready. And Evan yeah. also is a frequenter at Daily Bird, so we'll see. And
2: oh, you guys go to, do you know Cleo?
0: Oh, Cleo!
2: I know
0: I
2: Cleo.
0: Love Cleo! Yes!
2: Cleo's the
0: Small
2: best.
0: Small walkie connect.
2: Every time
0: All
2: I
0: right.
2: see Cleo, I yell.
0: We're going to mark it.
2: Yeah.
0: We're going to mark it.
2: We got it.
0: Oh, my goodness. That was so walkie. Easy.
2: Oh, yeah. He's great.
0: Lisa Lou,
2: I also
0: are you?
2: Happen to know Jim. Some
0: Jim.
2: Jim?
0: This
2: yeah.
0: Jim.
2: Yeah, that's
0: I don't
2: Jim.
0: Know Jim, though.
2: Oh, really?
0: I know. I'm so sorry. Well, now I know Jim. Actually, now I do know Jim. So Jim's
2: well,
0: our, for
2: so
0: everyone listening or watching online, Jim is
2: yeah.
0: helping us behind the scenes. He's the one who's making sure all this is running smoothly. So now how do we, yeah.
2: Jay and.
4: I have an idea.
0: Go ahead, Nick.
2: Do you two guys know each other already?
4: Yeah, so I know Lisa through her brother Sinclair, who is a friend
0: yeah.
4: of mine.
2: Oh, okay.
4: And then we all know each other from sailing.
2: Sailing?
4: Yeah.
2: On boats?
4: Yeah.
0: On boats.
2: Well, can you hook a brother up with
4: else
2: a sailboat?
4: Sail?
2: I mean, I'm trying to get into that kind of stuff. I'm trying to listen to Christopher Cross.
4: Oh, really? Well, that's a start.
2: Yeah.
4: Definitely.
2: Absolutely.
4: It'll get you in the mood.
0: I'm going to be honest, folks.
2: Sorry, we're talking sailboats.
0: For you listening online, I can't. There's some beautiful music coming on in the background, some dance party behind us. But I'm going to be honest, I can't even hear the people to my left.
4: Really
0: so. Oh,
2: yeah.
0: We've got another folk. Okay.
2: Boys and girls.
0: Also,
2: oh.
0: I'm just going to bring everyone in.
2: Bring them in.
0: Everyone's in.
2: Bring them in.
0: Okay.
2: Get on in here.
0: Guest appearances are allowed.
2: Yeah, why don't you have
0: okay.
2: a.
0: Wow.
2: Okay.
0: All right, Sam. Thank you, Lisa. Lisa, thank you.
2: Well, let's give a big hand for Lisa.
0: Big hand for Lisa. Big hand for
2: Lisa. We love you, Lisa.
0: Okay, so everyone joining us.
4: Small walkie, I know him.
6: Oh, wow. Small walkie connect.
0: Oh, this is great.
2: Another small walkie connect.
0: Also, yes,
2: they just keep
0: that's where
2: piling.
0: We are all going. So,
2: so
0: just
2: you know the hat man.
4: Yeah.
0: Yes, so reminding
2: what's his deal?
0: Everyone, we are on the River West Radio 104.1 WXRW. Oh, yeah. We are also coming live at riverwest24.com. If you just saw, I've got a big costume next to me. But I do just want to throw out here that Sam, I'm
2: He's
0: introducing our guest. Sorry, I didn't let you introduce it. So Sam and I, years ago, actually had a radio show at River West Radio.
2: Oh, wow. That's amazing.
7: More or less. I mean, in spirit, this park,
2: yeah.
7: it's kind of
2: That's
7: the
2: really
7: same.
2: Wonderful.
7: We tried to match the like kind of can-do energy of the what you all are doing here. But yeah, it was you know, on Center Street. And all.
0: Yes. So we have radio voices. So they say, right? What we got good.
2: You've got
0: good face for radio.
2: You've got
0: Thank
2: yeah.
0: You. Thank,
2: a face
0: I'm
2: for
0: really
2: radio.
0: Bad at idioms, so.
7: Camera, so maybe Face for Radio is taking on a new medium.
2: Can you guys do? Can you do like a give me like a radio?
0: We wouldn't be
2: a real radio voice.
0: Oh, well. Also, Sam is still a podcaster.
2: You sound wonderful already.
0: So Sam is like award-winning podcaster.
2: Oh.
7: Yeah.
0: You're actually. I'm so sorry. I will say. You're
7: just here representing myself, but you know, like the it is a part of me. True.
2: Plug the show.
0: Actually, not allowed to on according
2: I'm sorry,
0: to FEC.
2: Don't plug
0: so
2: the show.
0: Yeah, so that's why we're. You know, I told you I have a hard time, but I do. I did remember the rules, so we're not allowed to plug.
2: That's good. I don't know.
0: We're
2: the rules.
0: Not allowed to advertise, but we'll catch you later. We'll catch you when we're off air.
2: Okay.
0: But I do want to grab attention to if for all of you who are listening, not watching. Yeah. I want, actually, Nick. Will you describe what you're seeing with Sam? And then we're going to punt it over to Sam to explain himself.
2: Yeah, I'd love to. So I'm reminded of a song called All Hat, No Cattle. No offense. Because this guy's all hat. I can't speak to the cattle.
7: All Hat, No Cattle. I'll keep
2: yeah,
7: going.
2: Yeah, All Hat, No Cattle.
7: All right.
2: What I'm seeing is a wonderful... The first thing I see is... what I would describe as a comically sized foam cowboy hat.
7: Yeah, you may have heard of a 10-gallon hat.
2: A 10-gallon hat. This
7: I'm
2: thing
7: going
2: might
7: for
2: even
7: more,
2: be a
7: like add a couple digits to that.
2: Yeah, that's yeah. like a couple figures.
7: Yeah, uh-huh.
2: A 1,000-gallon hat.
7: Yeah.
2: And a wonderful a Sam.
7: Yes.
2: Underneath it, a bearded man.
7: Thank you. True.
2: Frankly.
7: Yes. Yep.
2: With kind
7: green
2: of a goatee
7: eyes,
2: look.
7: Yeah.
2: Now, it's an orange hat, and there's a matching
7: kind,
2: orange
7: kind
2: vest.
7: Kind of atmosphere to me, yes.
2: Kind eyes, and a nice nose. And what a smile on this guy. If you're listening, you're going to wish you could see it.
7: Thank you. I got to say, I didn't come into this setting lacking confidence, but now it's like through, it's taller than my hat.
2: We're gassing people
7: like,
2: up.
7: Through the skies. But I think it's good to be seen as a cowboy hat as well, because I've gotten some kind of confusion on that. But what I'm going for is Cowboy Lorax. It's my team name. It's also my first tattoo right here on my arm.
2: Wow, he's got a Lorax tattoo.
7: Yeehaw Lorax with the 10-gallon hat, blowing smoke off a pistol. Tried to bring that to life here in this big, big orange hat that is remarkably actually staying on the helmet. I'm kind
2: okay,
7: of
2: there, and there is a helmet under there.
7: There
2: I was going to ask.
7: There is.
2: Now that's responsible.
0: Safety first. River West 24 is all about safe riding.
2: Do you wear a helmet, Jay?
4: I do, actually. Yeah.
0: Everyone who's on this course should and will be wearing helmets.
2: Me too.
0: Making sure also we're hitting the dark time. Like, not dark times. It's beautiful times. Yes. It's dark out. It is
7: nighttime
0: dark out. The nighttime. There is
2: the dark ages.
0: There is a there is actual terminology for it. So just a reminder for everyone who's listening and tuning in, please wear your helmets and put those bike lights on. All right,
2: absolutely.
0: Going back to Sam and his ridiculously large hat, can you tell us how you made this?
7: So I actually had some help. I've been offering the manifest to a bunch of different people, and so we might have like between unofficially like 3 and 12 people on the team, depending on who shows up at the end of this. But you know what? I wanted to get a big orange cowboy hat, but then I procrastinated, and it was earlier this week, and you know, they wouldn't get here until next week, and so it's like, well, I guess we got to make this. And so got some help with some foam, some spray paint, and some like embroidery thread. And made it happen. Shouts out to some coworkers that came through on that. We kind of just punted work at the end of the day yesterday and made this big old hat.
0: As you should. And also, I do want to just shout out anyone who had to work today, because I absolutely took the day off. And I hope everyone else got the opportunity to take some relaxing time off before the People's Holiday, which is River West 24. And as I go over to Jay, I would love to hear, Jay, you are not in costume, but if you were in costume, if you gave us feedback, what costume, and Nick, you can answer this as well, what costume would you be in for the next year ahead?
4: What costume for the whole year? I
0: have
4: to choose
0: if you were
4: one.
0: Like for the River West 24 next year, you've got a whole year to think about
4: year.
0: It, but what's your first idea?
7: I'm going
0: to
7: wear this all year. I don't know about
4: good
7: you.
4: Question.
7: But.
0: Good point. Yes, you can reuse yours all year.
7: I'm gonna have to. I'm going to become this. I'm becoming the Cowboy Lorax.
0: But you don't.
2: What
0: you don't
2: costume?
0: Have your...
7: What costume?
2: What costume?
7: It's
2: this
7: a
2: ain't a costume,
7: Lorax.
2: Bro.
7: I just explained this whole
2: this
7: thing.
2: This is you.
0: Hold on. However, how I know, but however, in Nick's defense, you do not have the Lorax part of you.
7: Yes.
0: Your teammate has the Lorax part.
2: No, it's a wonderful costume.
7: Yes.
2: I'm just saying, you're. It's going to become real.
7: The mustache is in my bag. I forgot to adhese it. But we'll get that tomorrow. It's going to fall off by the end of the night, and so I want it for tomorrow in the bright daylight. So right now it's just the hat.
2: Well, it's beautiful.
4: It grows with you. As you bike more, the costume grows with you.
7: I cannot hear you at all.
8: As you bike more, does the costume become more a part of you?
7: Kind of. Like, it's I would say every block or so, like there's someone being like big hat or something, some kind of comment on that.
2: It's attention grabbing.
7: And I'm very, very visible. It's a bright orange, big.
2: That's good. That's also safe.
7: Hat. It's also safe. Yes.
2: Now,
7: so it is becoming me because it's like it's everyone's commenting on it. So I can't forget that it's on, you know?
2: Absolutely. I want to say that if I did have a costume, have you guys seen Hellraiser?
0: No.
2: I'd be a Cenobite from Hellraiser.
4: That sounds like it might be scary.
2: Very scary. They have they have leather and like they're like cut up crazy demons. But I saw some folks dressed up as the Lamps from can I say?
0: I don't know.
2: I saw people dressed up as Lamps from a very popular holiday movie.
0: Oh.
2: What that is.
0: Yeah.
2: Yeah.
0: Some might say a story about a holiday around...
2: A certain story.
0: A certain story.
2: Yes.
4: It's referred to as a leg lamp.
2: It's a major award. Yeah. And it was, you know, there were two ladies and my friend Dylan, I'll shout him out, also was wearing fishnets, and he was suddenly very embarrassed and aware of all the little children around. And he felt bad, but... It's River West After Dark.
0: That was taken by Sam. For anyone who couldn't hear him on the microphone, I just repeated Sam's. But thank you.
2: So Jay, we're not going to let you escape this question.
0: Exactly. Thank you. What would your costume be?
4: Yeah, I think I would kind of go in the nautical direction, actually. Which would be, you know, something I haven't seen anyone like. Kind of go in that direction,
2: like a creature of the Black Lagoon.
0: It's called River West. We're river, water, body of water next to Lake Michigan. We are a water city.
4: Yeah, we are. Yeah.
0: I like that. Yeah. And for all of you just joining in, Jay and I do know each other from water-based sports.
4: As a stereotypical sailor, as opposed to like.
2: Okay, just a good old sailor.
4: I'm dressed as a sailor now, but you wouldn't know that.
9: That's true.
0: Is it because you guys sail? We do sail. So Jay and I, for everyone just tuning in to the 24 show, our 24-hour broadcast over here at River West Radio, Jay and I have met through sailing. So if anybody wants to sail.
2: Yeah, me.
0: Yeah, Dick. Come.
2: This is what I'm trying to get into.
0: You've helped Mark off. Plenty of things on the bingo card tonight, therefore you do get an
2: you do get a boat invite.
0: So we'll have to after air, we'll have to exchange contacts and then we can go on the sailboat sometime. Jay and I can help show you Lake Michigan.
2: I don't know, I'm not the most efficient knotsman, but hey, I'll follow all the rules and I'll keep it funny.
0: That's great. Jay, sorry, that was a real...
4: All you have to do is not fall off the boat and you'll be fine.
2: Okay, we'll do.
0: And take direction, which you seem to say that you were fine with.
2: Absolutely, you were moving on to a new topic, actually.
0: I was going to move on to a new topic, but...
2: You were just moving on to a new topic.
0: What is everyone looking forward to in the next 24 hours?
2: Great question.
0: I'll let other people go first.
2: Jay, what are you looking forward to?
0: I glitched for a second. Let's start with Jay. Jay, what are you looking forward to in the next 24 hours?
4: More biking, of course. Yeah. I have to get around the whole route at least once yet tonight, I think, is how I feel about it. I haven't yet because I've been, you know, I get distracted by spectacular things going on like this, and then I spend time here, and then I'm like, oh, what was I doing?
2: 100%. I'm getting the Jimmy legs myself. Just thinking about.
0: I don't even know what that means. What does that mean?
9: Getting antsy.
0: Oh yeah, I am ready to get out there. I'm actually hoping that Lisa Liu, our former guest, if you all were here a few minutes ago, and Jay actually came by to give me a bike light.
2: That's so nice. You gave us a light.
0: Again, going back to safety, that is key. So, we're almost. I wonder if our next host is getting up here soon. So Jay, you're looking forward to riding some more.
4: More biking, yep.
0: Nick?
2: More angry motorists. I want to yell at them.
0: Fair enough. Sam, what about you?
7: I'm looking forward to a sunrise lap. I'm looking forward to the breakfast. I don't know, just kind of like just a continual like, well, what's next? There's no plan here, but like, what's the bonus going on right now? What's going on at this tent? I hear music in the distance. Let me follow that. There's a bit of a cop out there, but just kind of the continual living in the moment.
0: I'm gonna say that's not a cop out. That's the beauty of the 24, living hour by hour. You name some things on my bingo card because my goal this year. Oh yeah, well I've made it public. Anyone who's listening live on the radio show does know about my bingo cards. And you talked about a sunrise lap, which I am trying to hit. So my goal this year is actually to make it through the night. We've got another guest. My goal is to make it through the night, and I'm hoping to hit the sunrise. Tattoo. Getting my tattoo at 6:30.
2: Oh, good. The backup is here.
0: All righty. Thank you. Oh, we are just getting surrounded by extra people.
2: Wow.
0: What I'm looking forward to.
2: We've got some lovely.
0: The people. It's truly the people. That is what I am looking forward
2: and
0: to.
2: And I can't believe I'm on camera with these
0: beautiful people. Yes, Nick,
2: me.
0: You are now one of us. So welcome.
2: I'm honored.
0: Nick is now one of us. I am curious to Jim, the producer over here. Do we have another radio host or shall we? Yeah, absolutely. Okay, so I will wrap us up just once again for all of us joining live. This is the River West Radio. We're on the 24-hour show. We are live on 104.1 WXRW. And if you're on camera, good to see you. At riverwest24.com. I have been joined tonight by my lovely co-host, Nick. Thank you for just spontaneously joining me.
2: Thank you.
0: Thank you, Jay, for being our guest.
4: Thank you,
0: Sam, for being our guest. Lisa Liu, thank you for being our guest earlier. And again, just to wrap us out, this is the 24 show. Nick, you want to wrap us? Actually, I've said it a few times. Why don't you hit us with
2: that? Want me to wrap us up?
0: Yeah, why don't you wrap us up?
2: It's the 24 show. Thank you all for listening so much. Just keep on pumping out there. Keep those cycles moving. It's going crazy out here. We got Sam, Jay, Ashley. We got them all out
0: and
2: here,
0: baby.
2: We've
0: got a whole crew here.
2: Don't tune out.
0: I'm going to be honest, we're going to go dance it out. I'm going to dance and then keep going.
2: It's dancing
0: all
2: time.
0: All right. Thank you all. Have a wonderful night.
2: Wonderful. All right, Jay, that was great.
4: Thank you.
2: Thanks for coming. I didn't know I was working tonight.
0: Thank you for just...
2: Actually, that was great.
0: So nice.
2: That was
0: okay, so awesome. Fun.
9: Okay. One time lyrics, they must stick on your mind.
10: All right, and so what? My MC Super, I got that on the right. Right. I'm just saying, like, I guess bring me people.

0: hearing myself, or do I have a way of hearing what I sound like? Okay, that is the sound of my voice. We're gonna want to snug that up a little bit closer. Thank you. That's right. It's River West Radio, WXRW LP 104.1 FM, River West Radio, Milwaukee. 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It's me, T.W. Hansen. That's right.
1: Rise and amplify when we come in with the swing. Just following the back and forth.

0: Because the people riding the bicycles need to listen to the radio to take their mind off of the ride. The long, long ride. The 24-hour bicycle ride. They ride. They ride and they ride. Them bicycles. All them bicycles. 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T.W. Hansen, what's your name, sir? Sid. Wait, this is Sid. We're going to give him a microphone. You need to speak into the microphone in order to be heard on the radio. All right, I see you have a remarkable helmet here. This is a helmet styled in the shape and form of a chainsaw.
1: Yes, that's correct. I'm dressed as Denji. He's a character from the anime Chainsaw Man.
0: Chainsaw Man?
1: Yes.
0: I am absolutely sure and certain that my 14-year-old knows about this. I know nothing of Chainsaw Man. What is the myth and legend and lore of Chainsaw Man?
1: So Denji is like this teenage boy, and he's living on his own, and he happens upon this cute little animal named Pochita. It's a dog with a chainsaw on his forehead. That dog is a devil, and in this like anime world,
0: devil dog, chainsaw head.
1: Yes, and gotcha. In this anime world, there's like these we'll call them agents for people to understand it better, that fight these devils, but also to get an upper hand in fighting the devil with such devils. So they take on that persona and use the devil to help them. So Denji takes Pochita. Pochita becomes part of him, and then when he pulls the pull cord that he has on his chest, he turns into Chainsaw Man.
0: Okay. You know, it's may the most creative violence win has always been my take on, like, anime as a genre.
1: That's a fair take.
0: Tell me about your rig here. We're looking at quite a bicycle. What do we got here?
1: This is a 1988 Peugeot Avoriaz that I recently just kind of finished up a restoration project on. It's a very zippy 26-pound steel frame bike.
0: I mean, it's really turned out here. You got all the chrome bits. You got the classic 80s stripes.
1: Yes.
0: In the classic French tradition, it's really a bicycle that you can ride around on and smoke gitans.
1: Oh, don't worry. My last lap was a cigarette lap, so I was smoking a cigarette while I was riding my lap.
0: Nobody smokes like the French. So how long have you been riding in the 24? Not tonight. I mean, in the scope of years, not hours, because the hours...
1: This is actually my first year doing it as a race.
0: Really?
1: Yes, this is my first year racing.
0: Fantastic. Are you local to the area?
1: Yes, I've lived in Milwaukee for the last 6 years. When I first lived in River West, unfortunately, it was during the pandemic, so the 24 wasn't really happening. And then work always snuck up on me. So I would take my bike out and ride laps with folks, but never really experienced it like this before.
0: Outstanding. Yeah. Outstanding. This is my wife's first year as well. She will be riding by at some point.
1: Nice.
0: And handing me a bean burrito.
1: Oh, hell yeah.
0: So we are in the waiting for a bean burrito when my darling Mine swings by here from Team Arms Wide Open. What is your team name?
1: Slut and the Falcon.
0: Slut in the Balcony?
1: Slut and the Falcon.
0: Slut and the Falcon.
1: Yes.
0: Is this a Star Wars reference?
1: No, it's it's a line from the movie Perks of Being a Wallflower.
0: You know...
1: It's my best friend and I's favorite... One of our favorite movies.
0: I've heard good things. I haven't seen it. I do apologize. It's amazing what gets past me. I'm really wide and fat, so not a lot gets past me, but that one did. So how long is your riding shift? How long do they have you riding tonight, Chainsaw Man?
1: I'm going until lap 6, and then the 7th lap, I'm going to turn it over to my teammate.
0: You have it divided by laps. Okay. That seems like a practical way to do it.
1: Yeah.
0: My wife's team, they've divided it by hours. We'll see how that goes.
1: Yeah. We'll see how that goes for us, too.
0: How many folks are on your team?
1: Just me and my best friend.
0: Outstanding. Seriously, I mean, they do, after all, call it a holiday.
1: Yes.
0: You're a people. I'm a people. What does that mean to you?
1: I think the people's holiday is just about, I mean, what it means to me is just being steeped in community. It's just seeing people that you see every day that maybe you don't interact with or think twice to say anything to, but it's like these are the people that exist next to you, they're your neighbors, they're the person you serve at a restaurant, they're the person you serve at a coffee shop, and it's just a chance to for all of us to just kind of be ourselves and be out in the world and support each other and just live.
0: Absolutely. It's rare that people get to do this in a sort of like a public setting relatively untainted by capitalism.
1: Yes.
0: And that is and again, going back to the people's holiday thing, it's like, this is inherently anti-commercial. This is a bunch of freaks on bikes.
1: Yes.
0: They are my people. They are your people. They are the people. It is the people's holiday. It is the, for, again, for the sake of station identification, not...

0: this radio station. And it is so rare for information to be presented in a public sphere untainted by the promise of financial gain. And I promise you this now, no one will ever make money off of this radio station. And that's what makes us pure. That's what makes us pure and genuine and true. And that's why you can believe the words coming out of my mouth. God, I love the sound of my own voice. That's a personality flaw. We're going to work on that. I am T.W. Hansen. I am talking here tonight with Sid.
1: Yes.
0: I thank you for sharing your chainsaw-related garb and your beautiful 1980s French bicycle.
1: Thank you so much.
0: I love all of this. Now, I want to turn things over to as many people as they can feed me. There's a turning over. There is a frisson, a bubbling, an effervescence, if you will.
1: Yes.
0: Is there anybody that you personally want to speak to over the airwaves right now, Sid?
1: I would just like to give a shout out to my best friend who I'm racing with. My best friend's name is Pat. Becoming Pat's friend has significantly changed my life and actually made me feel like I'm finally like living in Milwaukee and living in this community, and I've been here for the last 6 years and it's truly changed my life. So I wouldn't be doing this if I had never met Pat.
0: You know, a good friend can make all the difference.
1: Yeah.
0: To Pat, we say thank you. And to the people running what I'm doing, I say, who is my next guest? It's this person. Hello. All right. Sid, thank you. All right. And chainsaw guy, what a guy. Anyhow, welcome to River West Radio, 104.1 LP FM, WXRW. Et cetera, et cetera. Hello, I'm T.W. Hansen. What's your name?
2: Hello, my name is Eleni. It rhymes with Penny.
0: Eleni, a pleasure to meet you.
2: You as well. How are you?
0: You have a branded bubbler shirt on here. Are you? Yes. You know, sometimes people do ride the bubbler. Do they still have bubbler bikes?
2: Yes, we're going on 13 years in town.
0: Are people riding bubbler bikes in the race?
2: Yes. I've seen 4 or 5 already.
0: That's outstanding. It beats the heck out of... God help them if they're riding the limes.
2: Oh. Two wheels good. That's what I always say.
0: Two wheels good.
2: We're on the same team.
0: All right. Eleni, how long have you been involved with this here shindig?
2: The River West 24.
0: The River West 24.
2: Shindig. Well, this is going on my second year here.
0: All right. Fantastic.
2: I'm new to Milwaukee. I just moved here last year, right in time for last year's 24.
0: Whereabouts from?
2: I came from California, San Jose, California. That has fantastic bike culture. I loved it there for that.
0: I know nothing of San Jose apart from the song.
2: Oh, yeah.
0: Do you know the way to San Jose? LA is a great big freeway. Put $100 down and buy a car. Dionne Warwick, everybody. Anyhow, Eleni, are you on a team this year?
2: No, sir.
0: You are not? Or vibes and or fun?
2: I am in full hanging outing mode.
0: Hey, outstanding.
2: Yes. And, you know, I'm hanging out with a purpose, and I am wearing my bubbler shirt so that people start conversations with me about bubbler. I'm our outreach and engagement manager. And
0: outreach and engagement manager. Oh, man. Well, you know, here I am also sitting here in a shirt with my face on it.
2: Oh, that's you.
0: That's me. That's me. I heart TW.
2: Yes.
0: Milwaukee's favorite car salesman.
2: Milwaukee's favorite car salesman.
0: Except we can't quite endorse anything quite like that, lest we run afoul of FCC regulations. So I will give you a keychain, and you can talk to me later.
2: Okay. Right on.
0: Right. We take things very seriously at River West Radio about this sort of thing. Because remember, if the punishment for breaking the law is a fine, the only crime is being poor.
2: That's
0: and
2: so true.
0: Frankly, that's us. We have no money. And we wouldn't dare ask you for your money. All we ask you for is your attention. Just like Eric.

0: everybody else, but you're listening to me now on 104.1 FM WXRW LP Radio, River West, Milwaukee. I really love doing that.
1: Of course. I don't blame you. It's a great spiel.
0: All right. So.
1: And I liked the lead-in. You know, it's legal if you can afford it.
0: America is it's the greatest country you can buy.
1: I'm gonna be using that.
0: Yep. But what most are you looking forward to in all of the various shenanigans going about this evening?
1: Well, the mud wrestling is a favorite.
0: The mud wrestling?
1: That's a personal favorite.
0: Who is doing that?
1: I think it's at the Burleigh checkpoint. That's where I saw it last year.
0: That's pretty saucy stuff.
1: Truly.
0: I don't know.
1: You're not coming away from that clean.
0: I've always admired Checkpoint 2 and their rigorous adherence to providing bourbon to all comers. That's almost dangerous, but it's almost dangerous in that sort of heartwarming, endearing way. You know, we gotta tip a hat to drunk driving because it is, after all, what made Wisconsin famous.
1: I love the free Malort. That's another.
0: The free Malort.
1: That's a favorite shenanigan as well.
0: It's like, God, they should do shirts like that. It's like Malorts in jail. It's like free Malort. It's like save Ferris or free. Oh man, I really should. Well, the criminal justice system. We know all about it.
1: We're all over the place.
0: I'm a dilettante. I am a lot of breadth and not a lot of depth. I am a wide and broad man. I cast my arms around this here neighborhood, and I love you all. You are my neighbors. But then again, show me one person on this earth who is not my neighbor.
1: Wow.
0: Love your neighbor as yourself.
1: Wow.
0: And that's the only good part of the Bible. The rest of it you can just throw away.
1: Wow. Wild.
0: Anyhow.
1: All right. I'd like to take my time on the mic just to make one Bubbler plug. Bubbler's a nonprofit, which means every year we have an annual fundraiser. Our next upcoming fundraiser is on September 12th. It's a peek behind the scenes. Come and check out our bike shop where all the magic happens.
0: That's right. You too can ride a Bubbler, and everywhere else it's a water fountain. Hello, hello. We are joined by additional guests. I am T.W. Hansen. This is live from Checkpoint 1 on 104.1. Are we getting cross feedback from the DJ round about the way? Well, it's a jam, it's a vibe, it's a jam, it's a vibe. It's River West Radio 104.1. I am T.W. Hansen, and who the heck are you?
2: Hello, I'm Fern.
0: Fern, and...
3: Howdy, I'm Jordan.
0: Fern and Jordan, hello and welcome.
2: Thank you for having us.
0: Checkpoint 1. How is your people's holiday?
3: Fabulous.
2: Amazing.
3: We just handmade some pasta.
0: You handmade pasta?
3: Well...
0: Wait, that's the anarchist thing, right?
3: It is.
2: Anti-fascist pasta, yeah.
0: Anti-fascist pasta making, manufacturing. My friend Lauren Makowski is involved with that, I think.
2: Wonderful.
0: She said she was down there, there were you know...
2: And the pasta was great.
0: Right, and this is... It's such a rare opportunity to be able to celebrate this sort of thing in a public and broadcast forum. How does making pasta serve the anti-fascist cause?
3: You know, we were given a zine about it, and I could read it verbatim here, but it seems like this was something that was done up in Italy as like a communal event around 1945.
0: Okay. Mussolini.
3: Indeed, yeah.
0: Anyhow.
2: I believe some of the sentiment was about, like, sharing, teaching those skills to transfer, like, among community.
0: Did you have sauces?
2: There was fresh herbs. There was basil, oregano, olive oil. And some other just stuff to dress up your pasta after.
0: So this is a very pure and naked experience of pasta.
3: Indeed.
0: Like the raw semolina.
2: Yes.
0: All right. I mean, this is Wisconsin. We get down with carbohydrates here, so
2: we love carbs.
0: Absolutely,
2: yes.
0: Absolutely.
2: What's your favorite carb?
0: That would be the Zenith Stromberg.
3: Do tell.
0: I'm talking carburetor, not carbohydrate.
2: Oh, okay.
0: I have an MGB. It's a 77, but it over to the anyhow. I'm getting arcane. We're not gonna do that right about now. Are you on a team? You're riding this year?
3: I'm on Team 163.
0: Team 163. What is your fabulous name?
3: The Multiple Maniacs.
0: Multiple Maniacs. Because just one maniac is not enough.
3: Certainly not.
0: No, no. All right, how long have you been perpetrating this here event? Your first year, your second year, how many times have you done it?
3: This is my first year being on a team, my second year doing the event altogether.
0: Outstanding. Are you new to the neighborhood, or you've been here a while?
3: I've been in Milwaukee for 7 years. I know a lot of friends out here. I live in Bayview right now.
0: It's a lovely area, a lot of charming restaurants. You know, Bayview, they say, is where everyone from River West goes to raise their children.
3: It seems
0: once
3: so.
0: Once they have them. But you know what? I'm raising children in Harambe, so, you know.
3: Really?
0: But then again, I bought my house for $73,000. So, you know, I don't know. I got a couple of rental properties, but I tell you this now. I tell you, you avowed anti-fascists. My objective as a landlord has always been to be the last one they put up against the wall and shoot.
3: Well, we'll see in a couple of years. After
0: here
3: the
0: we
3: housing
0: go.
3: Crisis.
0: Here we go.
3: Here comes 2 or 4.
0: All right, and amazingly, the housing crisis. You know, it's just supply and demand. We just gotta build more houses. Like, a lot more houses. We should be building as many houses as we friggin' possibly can.
3: We gotta talk about zoning in Milwaukee and how there can be a lot of multi-use where there really should be density.
0: Absolutely. I am a huge proponent of the owner-occupied duplex.
3: Yeah.
0: You know who else was a huge proponent of the owner-occupied duplex? No less a dude than Warren Buffett.
3: What on earth?
0: Well, you know, whatever, Berkshire Hathaway, but he said it's the surest path to wealth.
3: Oh.
0: And, I mean, it is a house that pays for itself. And we don't need huge corporations buying up everything.
3: Certainly not.
0: And and the notion of a single-family home is a boat anchor. It is a financial boat anchor. It chains you to debt so that you yourself can be manipulated. When you have your own duplex, you have a house that pays for itself. It treads water, it stays even, you know, I don't know. There's a wide middle, ideologically. You know, ideology is going to be the death of mankind.
3: I would argue that poverty is going to be the death of mankind right now, but...
0: You know what? That is...
2: Yeah.
0: We're talking the same language here, because... Poverty can only exist when there is a prevailing power structure that believes it's okay. You know? And that's the problem. I've lived, you know, not a bad life. I've been take it or leave it at times. And yet, still, I can't stand the idea of anybody having had it worse than me. There should be a floor below which it is abhorrent to see a human being sink, because they are you, and they are us, and they are me. You, in fact, are me. We are, on a certain level, the same cosmic entity living in an infinite variety of lives. We have commonality, not necessarily in spirit, not this. Oh, wait, we're getting waved at. What do we got? What do we got? What do we need to do? We have another guest. Okay. We can
2: Hello.
0: Absolutely pivot to another desk. And guest, desk? Guest. Guest. Words. Mouth. Speak. Jordan. Zebulon. No. Z.
2: Baba. It's a one-syllable name. It's Fern.
0: Fern.
2: You could have guessed leaf, sage,
0: leaf,
2: plant,
0: sage.
2: Basil. That's two syllables, but we get
0: the point. I had the vowel. That's bad. I apologize. Fern, I apologize.
2: It's okay.
0: I was thinking about Pike's Peak. The mind, it wanders.
2: It's
0: Fern,
2: all good. Thanks for
0: Jordan,
2: having us.
0: A pleasure to have you both. And I am T.W. Hansen. 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
2: Oh, hello,
0: and
2: Katie.
0: We
2: here you
0: pivot
2: go.
0: Now
4: you,
0: to my left. It is
2: Brooklyn.
0: Brooklyn, a fine city and a fine person. What brings you in?
2: Well, someone stopped me and asked if I wanted to be on the radio, so I figured I might as well.
0: Well, you are now, in fact, on the radio.
2: Well, there you go. Just as I was promised.
0: All right. Fantastic. Welcome to the People's Holiday. Welcome to the River West 24.
2: Yeah. Dude, this is my first 24. I just moved to Milwaukee last year, and it's crazy. It's so punk out here. It's awesome.
0: This is the best thing this neighborhood does.
2: Yeah.
0: Well, this neighborhood does a lot of very, very good things, but this is the thing where you really, like, we're going to disrupt traffic, we're going to disrupt people's sleep patterns, we are going to do a thing, and we are going to do that thing for 24 hours, and we are going to do it with a fervent intensity unmatched on the national scale.
2: Yeah.
0: What brought you in? What drew you to this?
2: To the River West 24?
0: Yes.
2: Oh, well, I just sort of got back into biking after... I mean, I haven't biked since I was, like, 10 or 11. And I always thought it was super cool. And I just got back into it, and I heard about this from my friend over there. And
0: your friend! Hello, friend.
5: Hello.
0: We have another friend. What is your name, friend?
5: My name's Katie.
0: Katie, a pleasure to meet you. We have a shirt with... It is a pride flag with 666, and absolutely I'm down with all of that. Yeah. Jeff Rosenstock.
5: Oh, yeah.
0: Okay.
5: And those, if you can't tell, they're weed leaves.
0: Weed leaves. Oh, yeah. All right. Sweet.
5: or hemp.
0: This is an artist. Do you know this person individually, or is this a brand thing?
5: Well, he's a musician.
0: What kind of music does he play?
5: I don't really know. It's kind of like post-punk ska-ish almost. It's kind of strange. I don't know. How would you describe it, Brooklyn? You just...
2: Well, David called it slow Midwest emo, which I think is not bad.
0: All right. And you are wearing... Yes, it is, in fact, a Casio A168.
5: That is correct.
0: Very nice. The electroluminescent version of the watch worn by John Candy in the movie Planes, Trains, and Automobiles. I have $2 and a Casio. You are correct, but that doesn't have the electroluminescent backlight.
5: Yeah, this does.
0: Okay. Yours does, which makes it better.
5: The A168.
0: I love electroluminescent backlight.
5: Me too.
0: On a Casio.
5: That's why I got this watch.
0: All right.
5: Oh, yeah.
0: Deep dive. Wait till we talk about roller coasters. I might be autistic. Probably not. I just like a lot of weird stuff.
5: That's like, I mean, I don't know. That's like half of it for me.
2: Yeah,
0: you as well are new to River West, or you?
5: This is my second River West 24. And
0: second
5: I,
0: River
5: I
0: West
5: here last year.
0: All right, again, just to confirm names, because I don't want Jordan.
5: Katie,
0: Brooklyn.
2: Brooklyn, yeah.
0: Okay, yep. All right, Katie and Brooklyn, fantastic. You moved here when?
5: Well, I moved to River West last year, but before that. I moved to Milwaukee in 2024 from Madison.
0: Outstanding.
5: That's pretty cool. I kind of lived on the edge of like Tosa, and it just there was like nothing happening over there, you know, because it's like a
0: Tosa can.
5: Tosa's nice, probably if you're like a little bit older than I am.
0: It's a touch bougie, you know. The Lowlands group, the Cafe Hollander people, they really found their target market in Tosa. I love them. I wish them nothing but success.
5: Oh yeah.
0: But anyhow, we're a little bit stranger here. Katie,
5: there
0: what
5: certainly
0: do you do?
5: Isn't well, there isn't a River West 24 in Tosa.
0: No, not as such. And they do like the hardcore bicycle race thing on the east side by Cafe Hollander, that brings in like the professional riders and they block off the streets and it's very hoi polloi. And I detest money. Of all of our collective fiction, of all of our collective fictions, money is among the most damaging. Remember, it only has value because we believe in it. What do you do for a living, Katie?
5: I work at Comic Cafe. I'm a dishwasher.
0: All right. Do they still make that compact turkey dinner down there at Comic Cafe?
5: They sure do. It was on Diners, Drive-Ins, and Dives.
0: Yep, the Guy Fieri dealio. Man, I got barred from Comic Cafe for a brief period of time. I used to roll with this moped gang, and like one of the guys dropped a gun in the sewer. It was a bad deal.
5: Oh my gosh.
0: that's like 12 years ago. Jordan, why do I keep that? Brooklyn, what do you do?
4: I'm a line cook at Comic Cafe.
0: All right, we got the whole Comic crew here. Yeah. I am no longer banned from Comic Cafe. I guess the manager that had a problem, it was a long time ago. Mm-hmm. It's a long time ago, and nothing salacious about me shall endure. I am a beautiful and wonderful, charming man of the people with a great political future ahead of me. I don't know. I don't know what to tell you. Well, anyhow, waiting in the wings at the 11 o'clock hour is Max Hay, the director of a charming little documentary film called Now More Yes, which impossibly is in fact the true story of this one time I got drunk and bought an ambulance on the internet with my boss's money.
5: Is that your ambulance that's like over?
0: Oh no! I long sold the ambulance.
5: Oh, okay.
0: I've got the teal Geo Tracker across the street there.
5: Oh yeah, I was just talking about that. There's a pink one around here.
0: I've seen the pink one. The pink one is sick. Buddy Wes has the pink one. Sweet.
5: Tell your buddy Wes that I really like it. It's awesome.
0: Hello. Wait, we've got somebody tapping me on the arm here. This is it's Ruth Wheel. It's Ruth Wheel, everyone, the official, unofficial mayor of River West. No, it's not me. Ruth.
6: Hi, everyone. Be safe.
0: All right. Wait. We gotta get Ruth in here. Ruth Wheel, in addition to having bought a Toyota Highlander from me.
6: I do. It's one of my favorite cars ever. Everyone should buy a car when you're not riding your bike from TW.
0: Well, you know, we can't endorse any specific... commerce is antithetical to our charter with the FCC. They want us to suffer and die without any money because we are poor and must remain that way.
6: Okay, I take it all back.
0: To serve capital. To maximize shareholder value. Anyhow, nonsense.
5: You can buy a car from a private party.
0: I'm not advertising
5: anything.
6: Yeah.
0: It's all right. It's all right, everyone.
6: Anyway, TW and everyone's awesome.
0: I don't think they're going to put us in jail, and the people that know me know. And I know you know.
6: I know.
0: All right. But for those that don't know, I have keychains. So for Katie and for Brooklyn... I have these charming little I Heart TW keychains. It was originally just going to be the ripoff I Heart TW, but then my charming wife, Mine, said, you know, you should really be leaning on the heart with a car key. So I sketched it out at the kitchen table.
6: Good job.
0: And sent it on in, and now I got thousands of keychains.
6: I have like two, so I'm good. I use one of them, and I have a lovely T-shirt.
0: The movie's awesome.
6: Everyone should see the movie.
0: Now More Yes. In fact, it is playing tonight at the Swing Park.
6: Oh, Checkpoint 3? Yay!
0: At the Swing Park at midnight. We got a midnight movie. The River West 24 has a midnight movie this year, and it's all about me.
6: Wow.
0: And
6: sure
0: my
6: is.
0: Charming nonsense. So,
6: Charming Nonsense. That'd be like a good band name.
0: Good luck to all of you with that. Ruth, how is this year's 24 going for you?
6: Fine. You know, this beer line works, and that's where...

0: you know. I don't do everything. There's plenty of other organizers around here.
1: All right, well, you do maintain a relatively high profile.
0: I know. Trust me, I know.
1: In relation to them. It's online vitriol can only get you so far. And I'm not talking about yours. I'm talking about...
0: No, the River West neighborhood page?
1: Yeah, I hasten to add, do not associate the neighborhood with the neighborhood association.
0: Actually no neighborhood association anymore. Someday.
1: It's too organized.
0: Right. We had a strong one for years.
1: We are far too anarchic for that sort of hierarchy. I don't know. The wonderful thing is nobody's in control. And remember, when you look yourself in the face, know that no one and nothing is in control.
0: It's all dark and stuff.
1: The greatest enemy you will ever know stares you back in the eyes when you brush your teeth.
0: Huh. That's cute. All right.
1: Well, at least that's my reality.
0: I need to get moving because I got to walk with my friend. He has his dog, and I'm going to walk my bike. And oh, my God. And we're going to walk around.
1: Ruth, you are loved. Know that you are loved.
0: You are, too.
1: You carry so much upon your broad shoulders.
0: Thanks. You do, too. We all do.
1: We keep River West weird, and I think we do a darn fine job of that.
0: We do. I agree. We are a fun neighborhood. We're wild. And tonight and tomorrow is one of the best.
1: You got it. I will see you at the finish line.
0: You will.
1: One way or another, we all get there.
0: Is there someone? Oh, hi.
2: Hello.
0: Is it your turn?
1: It is my wife. My wife is here. All right. Nina, please come take the microphone from Ruth Wheel.
2: Thank you. Have fun. Yeah.
1: Hi, Nina.
2: Hello, Timothy.
1: Welcome to the radio, WXRW-LP, 104.1 FM, River West Radio, Milwaukee. That's right.
2: Love it.
1: How is your lap? Did you bring me a, you were bringing me like a bean burrito kind of thinger?
2: I do. I have a curry chickpea.
1: A curry chickpea wrap.
2: Wrap for you.
1: I love a curry chickpea wrap.
2: So, how are you two doing?
1: Pretty fine.
3: Yeah, so
2: three.
3: We're chilling.
1: Curry chickpea wrap. You all know the old joke. I don't need to tell the joke. The difference between a garbanzo bean and a chickpea is that Donald Trump would never pay to have a garbanzo bean on his face. But, that looks delicious.
2: Well, excellent. How many laps are you all in?
3: Maybe like one and a half. We kind of got lost.
4: We've just been riding around. We went to our friend's noise show for a second.
2: Yeah,
4: and that
2: fantastic.
4: Was really fun.
2: Good. That's what we're here to do. Side quest. It's all about the side quest.
1: It is all about the side quest. You are absolutely right.
2: Yeah, absolutely.
1: Sweetheart, this is Katie and Brooklyn.
2: Hello.
1: They are on their second and first River West 24,
2: Excellent.
1: Respectively.
2: Welcome to the experience.
4: Thank you. You know, I was going to say, talking a second ago about... sort of disrupting traffic and stuff. I think it's really cool how I've noticed people will sort of just like pull out in front of cars and expect them to stop. And I think it's cool how there's this sort of inherent power dynamic between cars being able to kill us. And I think it's cool this sort of Saturnalic reversal where we control the roads for a little bit. I think it's like literally amazing to watch.
1: Whose streets? Our streets.
5: Our streets.
1: Whose streets?
4: Our streets.
1: That's right.
2: Yeah. Heck yeah. It is. Although it's still dangerous, guys.
4: Yeah.
2: So be safe.
1: Wear helmets.
4: Bam, bam, and bam.
1: Whoa,
4: really messed
1: God,
4: up
1: that,
4: recently.
1: That is a gnarly bruise, Brooklyn. Yeah. There. How'd you manage that?
4: I was. I was moving down Humboldt, and someone opens their door in front of me.
2: Oh,
4: I push on the brakes, and I flip over and fall on my face.
1: Oh, my God.
2: Oh, Yeah, another one of those hazards.
1: You know, the only bone I've ever broken in my life, I broke on the River West 24.
2: Circa, really? What year was that?
1: 2015.
2: It was 25th.
1: It might have been 14. It was either 2014 or 2015. But mercifully, it happened during a brief window of time in which I had health insurance.
2: Oof.
1: I'm riding past Corazon there where the bike trail comes out to the street. And it's early in the Saturday morning, and I got a phone call. I got a call on my phone, and I answered my phone in the middle of a bicycle race.
2: And Don't do it, guys. Don't answer it when you're riding.
1: I ran over a curb and ate it and landed on my hand. The phone was fine, but I broke my this little metacarpal. I broke a metacarpal now, and now that bone will tell me the weather in those time-honored traditions of the frailties of the human body.
4: You know, it's actually funny. My friend Goose was like, "Hey, good call taking it on the face." I was like, thanks, because she broke her elbow off her bike a while back. And I didn't even think about that until she pointed out that I could have broken something, because I don't have health insurance right now, and that would have been really bad.
2: All right. USA.
4: Yeah.
1: Oh, man.
4: Yeah.
1: We, you know, at some beautiful day in the future, our health coverage might not be tied to our employment.
2: Mm-hmm.
1: You know, these are burgeoning days. There is a great, the pendulum's going to swing.
2: All right, so let's talk about checkpoints. Who's getting the haircut? Who's getting the tattoo? What's happening?
4: I was thinking about getting the tattoo. I'm doing a little patchwork sleeve right now, flash.
2: Yeah.
4: And I think, I don't know what size it is. But
2: I think perhaps you may have had to sign up for it, because had a bunch of the artists at the registration.
4: That's too bad.
2: But I am certain if you walked in or like if you got a slot.
4: We'll see.
2: Ba-da-da-da.
4: I'm gonna check.
3: We kind of couldn't find where the checkpoints were, because like the map on the website does not work. There's like, here's the suggested route, and it's just a map of River West with like no lines.
2: That's fair.
4: So take control of the whole neighborhood.
2: Yeah. Well, you know,
3: the whole thing is your route.
2: Yes, exactly.
3: It's all a checkpoint.
2: It's all about making friends. You know, follow the tribe.
1: Yep. I gave them the pitch for the movie.
2: Oh yeah, are you coming?
1: Yep.
2: Midnight, if anybody out there is listening, under the marsupial bridge,
1: swing park.
2: Beyond, in the swinging park, now more, yes, will be screened, 12 o'clock in the a.m., let's go.
1: The sizzling directorial debut of one Mr. Max Hay, who is jumping on the microphone.
2: Incredible.
1: In approximately 13 minutes.
4: Oh, yeah, Max Hay. Hey.
2: Hey.
1: It is his actual name, you know. Apparently it's like Dutch or something. But
2: well, you know, now like, more, yes.
1: That's right.
2: Get it.
1: So, what are your objectives? What do you want to do? What do you want to do here and now? What do you want to take away from this event?
4: Oh, okay. I thought you meant like more broadly.
1: The macro, the micro, the in-between, what have you?
4: Well, my biggest goal, I think everyone should have this as their biggest goal, be part of the People's Revolution. But my micro goal right now is to maybe start a community garden in an unused space that is near my friend Sturgeon's house.
2: Absolutely.
4: And what I want to take from this is some cool exercise and an opportunity to participate in a super... I can't curse on here, can I? I was about to curse.
1: No. Okay. Sadly, the FCC will kick us in our ace.
4: A really cool event and get some exercise in and just, you know.
2: Good.
5: Outstanding.
3: The seven words you can't say on TV, it's actually not true anymore. You can say...
1: No.
3: I'm not going to say it just in case because I'm not like...
1: Oh, no. And you know, he did that here. Carlin did that here.
3: Oh,
1: he
3: really?
1: Was arrested at Summerfest.
2: Oh, what? Yeah.
1: In the 70s. That's wow. where it went Whoa. Down. That's a Milwaukee
3: That's
1: thing.
4: That's awesome.
1: And I yearn to live for a day in which no word can hold that much power over anybody's legal status or tenure or... I mean... Seriously, we are making this up as we go along. There are things that are true because they are facts, and there are things that are true because people believe them. Our money works because people believe in it. Borders, nations, they exist because people choose to believe in them. So much of this is more malleable than we have been led to believe. It is alterable, it is changeable. We can reach right out there and plunge our thumbs into the eye sockets of our society and realize that it's all made of Play-Doh, and we can shape it into anything we want. And that is the message of hope and promise that I bring to you right now on 104.1 FM WXRW LP River West Radio. I am T.W. Hansen. This is Checkpoint 1. Coming to you live at the 2026 River West 24 here in your beloved 53212. Should we switch up guests? Do we change up the frisson here? Katie, Brooklyn, you are lovely and wonderful talk show guests. But I do want to, of course, give everybody that wants an opportunity to scream into the ether a chance in which to usher that scream. Who else wants to get on the air here? What do we got here? What do we got going on right now?
2: Was that there before?
1: We got two people here. You on the bike. You two girls. We got two here. Bring in the next two.
4: Oh, thank you.
1: All right, Brooklyn, all Katie, right. A pleasure. We're going to swap you out with two different people, and they're going to say different things.
4: Wow. All right, thank you for having us.
1: All right, get on out there, make some laps.
2: Yeah.
1: Get drunk, but not too drunk. Be safe. Be safe. Hello, hello, hello. All right. Welcome. I am T.W. Hansen. This is the 9 to 10 slot here at Checkpoint 1. And we are joined now, in addition to my lovely wife, Mina, we are joined by, what is your name?
6: My name is Maddie.
1: Maddie? And what is your name?
7: My name is Ilya. Ilya.
1: Ilya.
7: Yes.
1: Ilya. All right.
7: It throws people off.
1: Are you a Ruski?
7: Ukrainian.
1: Ukrainian?
7: Yeah.
1: The people are with you.
7: Thank you.
1: What brings you here to this place at this time?
6: My fiance is behind the camera and his phone died.
1: All right. Fantastic.
6: Some snacks, a food
1: and
6: charger.
1: Congratulations,
2: yeah.
1: By the way.
2: He's
1: a charming, handsome man.
6: I'm a big fan. I'm a little biased, though.
7: I concur.
6: I'm a huge fan.
2: Excellent. Love is wonderful.
1: There's so much love around this time of year, and this has been going so long now. There are people that have met on the River West 24, and they got together and they had babies. And now those babies are riding in the River West 24. And don't you know, it's been going on long enough that some of them babies can vote. It's a wonderful and beautiful world we are building, and
2: we are building it right here.
7: What year
2: are we celebrating?
1: I think this started in 2008.
7: I believe it's the 19th. Next year is the 20th year.
1: Next year is the 20th year.
2: Yeah. That makes sense. That's exciting.
1: 2007, that would be. Yeah, that's right. Man, nowhere else. Show me someplace else that will dedicate their streets to this sort of malarkey. Remember malarkey? Okay, I was told there would be no malarkey, but here we are.
7: 19 years in of
1: yep.
7: malarkey.
1: I'll eat an ice cream cone to that. Ilya, are you writing in the thing this year? What are,
7: yeah. This is my 10th year.
1: 10th year. I see a camera strapped around your neck here.
7: Yes.
1: Are you media? Are you the press?
7: Yes. I am. I'm with you guys, but I wanted to jump in and talk with you.
1: Okay.
7: Yeah.
6: Not quite malarkey, but there are communities that have things called bike buses, which is where instead of like a conventional school bus, it's just kind of a grown-up on a bike in the front, every child going to school, and a few grown-ups kind of flanking on the sides and some in the back.
1: It's like a mother duck and the little ducklings.
6: Yeah, but it's like, you know, blasting rock music at 7 in the morning while everyone's going to school, and it's just kind of like a really beautiful community-building moment.
1: Oh, I like the sound of that.
6: Bike forward communities.
2: Yeah, that sounds awesome.
7: Is that very popular here in Milwaukee?
6: I don't know. I don't think so.
1: What would it take to organize a thing like that, would you suppose?
6: First of all, you would need a neighborhood school, and Milwaukee Public Schools are not neighborhood schools. So students from like multiple different zip codes and neighborhoods actually get bused all over the city, and it's kind of choice-based. You know, you live on Bremen, you live on Wheel, you go to the school that's closest. So, like, you know, if you lived on Center, you might go to River West School, but instead you might go all the way to, you know, the Montessori School on the east side, or you might go to Park Street.
2: Well, I'm sure there are parents that would organize groups, and I think that some of them do. I've seen, you know, at Fratney there are a lot of bicyclists that go with their families.
6: Oh, yeah.
2: So
1: I could see
2: I'm
1: this
2: sure
1: being
6: people are
1: a very Escuela Fratney
2: together
1: thing.
2: On their own.
1: Like if it were to start anywhere in town. Yeah, man, I think maybe that's a good place to start.
6: Yeah, it would be fun. Huh? It's a, you know, volunteer 20-30 minutes of your time in the morning if you can give it. Make sure kids get to school safe. It's a great initiative.
1: Yeah, it's like a bus driver, but you got to be fit.
6: I think bikes are for everybody. I think anyone can ride a bike. Once
1: you know,
6: you learn, you never forget.
1: You know, this is true. Riding a bike, after all, is like riding a bike.
2: Well, I mean, there are other impairments, though. Vision is a considerable one.
1: Sweetheart, you know. I'm legally blind, and they let me sell cars for a living.
2: Well, yes, but riding a bicycle and hitting a pothole is slightly more intrusive to your physical health immediately.
1: And on the other hand, you do tend to drive when we go places, and you are an excellent and fast driver. So that is a good thing.
2: Well, say no more.
1: Say less, I believe, is what the kids say these days. Say less.
2: Yeah. So what kind of checkpoints are you guys going to do? Looking forward to? Getting a tattoo? Getting a haircut?
1: You should get the haircut.
6: You know,
2: going to the fashion show.
6: Maybe the fashion show. I'm mostly here as kind of like a gopher for the AV team, maybe.
2: The support.
6: I'm a support
2: network. Everybody needs support. The crew needs a support.
6: I have an early bedtime.
2: Like, yeah. That's fair.
1: Hey, sometimes the gopher is the star of the show, like in Caddyshack.
7: I'm very excited for the late night, midnight to 4 a.m. shift. Whatever the bonus checkpoints are at that time, they're usually weird. They're usually
1: all right, we apologize for the language. We do. You said the S word. You savage. You beast. You did. It's okay.
7: My apologies.
1: It's okay. We're after the we're behind the watershed.
2: Yeah.
1: We are coming up upon the 10 o'clock hour, just a mere 3 minutes away, and I will be handing this microphone over to Max Hay, the director of the movie about me, which I maintain an on the whole positive, if somewhat complicated, psychological relationship with. It feeds the ego, and ultimately the ego must die. If you find the Buddha in the street, you must kill him.
2: Is that a thing? Yeah, I never heard that.
1: Your mileage may... A stitch in time saves nine.
7: As
2: always
7: one does.
2: Spay and neuter your pets. Yes.
1: Well, anyhow, God help us. Deliver us from the curse of dead air. I am T.W. Hansen. 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The brainchild of that great magical man Zav LaPlay. I tell you what, we gotta celebrate the people of our time. We gotta celebrate the people that do things. Max is running around like a maniac here. He's got his little Miller High Life.
2: Everybody,
1: it is the champagne
2: check
1: of
2: it
1: beers.
2: Out.
1: Everybody, check it out. Oh, and we are down here at Checkpoint One. Come on down and see us.

0: 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River West 24. Thanks for tuning in to WXRW LP Milwaukee, River West Radio 104.1 FM. How are we all doing tonight?
1: We're doing great, Max.
0: That's what I like to hear. If you're in your car right now, I
2: heard
0: you.
2: Word to your mother-in-law.
0: I heard that, too. What a night. This is awesome. I never saw this checkpoint. This is crazy. Is it new?
1: I think it's new like 2 years ago. It was the first year they did it up here. And it was a reroute because there was like a neighbor that lived on Townsend. So that's why they always did it there. They really love to host it. And so that neighbor decided they wanted to scale back their commitments a little bit. They wanted to enjoy the ride. And the Riverworks Center up here, there's some space. They built a band shell. So it's this converted shipping container. And some of the folks that used to book DJs down at Checkpoint 3 decided that they wanted to provide some entertainment, activate the space, and it's happening. People are dancing.
0: Yeah, that's great. This is actually my first time seeing the band shell here. That's awesome.
1: It's cool. Yeah, it's cool to see it. To see stuff going on, you know?
0: That's how you know this is like a community-focused community. You know what I mean?
1: It's a really community-driven community.
0: Yeah, and you can't do that without...
1: community.
0: Totally. Thanks, everyone, for tuning in. We got a real productive conversation to go on tonight.
1: It's a production. It's the 24 show. We got 24 hours of radio and live streaming entertainment. If you can hear us, then you might be able to see us. I don't want to be ableist, but... if you can hear us and you have a web browser, you can dial up riverwest24.com on your browser dial.
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1: Bop it,
0: twist it, pull it.
1: And then you can see Max and I's faces. We both have two eyes looking in different directions usually.
0: It's really worth it, guys. Especially if you're on the road, if you're listening to your car radio, it's great to just pull up if you have like a tablet or... I'm just kidding, guys. Don't pull up the tablet if you're on the road. In fact, there's no worse night to be messing around like that because tonight is the River West 24. We're out here on... what is it? Holton and Townsend. The new and improved since...
1: Holton and Townsend... the new and improved
0: checkpoint number one.
1: Checkpoint one.
0: Wow, it's been a while. Been a while since I've actually raced. I've been like.
1: Have you punched any laps this year?
0: Oh no.
1: We do have. We got a manifest. Jim, can we show him the manifest? All right. So. River West 24 AV Club, we're team number 26. You are a part of the River West 24 AV Club, are you not?
0: I am. Are you telling me I could be participating in this?
1: I'm telling you that you should punch our next lap.
0: Oh my goodness.
1: I can't believe this
0: is happening on the air right now. Well, everyone.
1: Magical things happen at the River West 24.
0: Wow. But I'm at a loss for words. This is amazing. I am going to ride a bicycle after this in 1 hour.
1: Oh, did you bring a bike?
0: No. Can I borrow yours?
1: Yeah, for sure. You got to pull a trailer, though.
0: All right.
1: So we've punched one lap, checkpoint one, which is where we're located currently. If you want to come say hi, we are inviting people off of their bikes, on their bikes, with their bikes. And some people without bikes, but, you know, begrudgingly.
0: Yeah, what's going on with everyone? Should we tell them to get over here? Hey, get off your bikes! Oh, what's going on, guys?
1: Do you want to
0: put it on? Oh, yeah. Wait, this is mine?
1: You can put it on, yeah.
0: Yeah, I just found out I'm in the race.
1: Yeah, we're in the race. We're official.
0: And
1: we're with the River West 24 AV Club, team number 26.
0: Very likely first place. What are your names?
3: I am Andrew.
4: I'm Sam.
0: Nice to meet you. I'm Max.
2: Nice to meet you, Max.
3: Nice to meet you,
0: Andrew,
3: Max.
0: Sam.
2: There
0: this
2: you
0: is
2: go.
0: Cheston.
2: You got it.
1: What's up?
3: What's going on, man?
1: What's up, Sam?
2: We talked to Cheston before. We had a little chat with Cheston over there.
0: All right, well,
1: we got some fans of the AV Club.
2: That's right.
0: Oh, heck yeah.
2: Yes.
0: That's
2: avid,
0: awesome.
2: Avid AV Club fans. Oh,
0: yeah. Heck yeah.
3: Heck yeah.
0: We've been Premiere mostly lately, but that's awesome. So, what are you up to tonight? You in the race?
2: Oh, no. Absolutely not. No. I got off of work, frankly, and I, you know, thought to myself, it's a Friday night. What better to do than to go enjoy the community of River West 24?
1: Well,
2: I think Sam was in the same
1: boat.
2: That's
1: the magic word. That's the buzzword.
2: Community?
1: Yeah,
2: that's
1: community.
2: What I've seen. I've seen it on the posters. You know what
3: People's
2: I mean?
3: Holiday.
0: That's what
2: right.
0: it's all about.
2: Happy River West 24, everybody. Happy to be here.
3: That's right.
0: Likewise. Yeah, I'm running out of, like, ideas of what to say to people. When people say, oh, yeah, that mic's been kind of goofy. Wait, let's mess around. I got an hour.
1: Can we
0: so.
1: Check number 5 for Sam's mic?
0: Hello. Hello. We could share.
3: Okay.
2: I killed my beer. Just thought everyone should know. So that's good.
0: Heck yeah.
4: Sure it's gained up.
0: Hopefully more where that came from.
2: Of course. Of course.
0: Yeah. I mean, I got a little bit more here myself, but. Oh, there we go.
1: Check, check. 2-2.
3: Okay.
1: 2-2. Check, check.
0: But
1: check,
0: yeah,
1: check,
0: we,
1: two, two.
0: We've been using that word community a lot.
1: We got that.
3: Yeah.
0: It
1: we
0: kind
1: got
0: of
1: one.
0: Like.
3: That's
0: kind
3: what
0: of
3: it's all
0: cycles
3: about.
0: Itself. It's a community event that focuses on community, community
1: well,
0: involvement. It almost wears out
1: this
0: the word, but it's really a,
1: number
0: you know,
1: two,
0: there's no,
1: check, check, two, two.
0: It's
1: hey,
0: really
1: hey,
0: hard
1: hey.
0: To think of
1: oh,
0: any
1: there
0: negative
1: we are. Awesome. Thanks,
0: connotation to that word. You know, it just brings people together for one reason or another. Even though it's a bike race, it's so much more than that, you know?
2: I agree completely. Right. I would just like to say you use the word cycle in that paragraph right there. I need to know, was that a pun intended or not?
0: No, this is...
2: Well, it just happens sometimes. It
0: yeah,
2: just happens.
0: See, it's
2: come,
0: just,
2: it's cycling
0: yeah, it
2: around.
0: Comes full
2: it's
0: circle,
2: around.
0: Yeah.
2: It does,
0: yeah.
2: Yeah,
0: yeah. It's
2: just like a bike wheel. A bike wheel. Very similar.
0: Bicycle.
2: That's right. There you go.
0: That's and all that's, you know,
1: so, did you guys know that you're invited to join the AV Club?
2: Are we?
3: Oh, my God.
1: You are, in fact.
2: Frankly, I don't know much about audio / visual, but... I'll help out in any way I can.
1: Can
2: you
1: think
2: know?
1: Of a better way to learn?
2: That's a good point. You know, I hadn't thought of that. Sam?
3: I'm honored. I have to say yes.
0: Congratulations, fellas.
1: Of course.
3: Of course. Get this man the England flight.
0: The honor. So we need help at 4:30 in the morning.
2: Oh, yeah.
3: All right.
2: Yeah, yeah.
1: Mostly,
0: actually, we do,
1: yeah, mostly beverage-related help.
2: Oh,
0: yeah.
2: But, I mean, we're halfway there, right there.
3: We have 120 free bottles of Yuengling Flight.
2: Yeah, that's
0: wow,
2: true.
0: Free?
3: Yeah, they're free.
0: How are they free?
3: Our landlord works for Beer Capital.
0: Wow,
3: just gave it to us. He's also my cousin too.
2: Yeah, it's crazy.
3: So we get free beer.
0: That's
2: Thanks,
0: incredible.
2: Sam's
3: cousin. And I work for a liquor store too. So
0: wow,
3: a
0: so you could get
3: beer.
0: A keg right now.
3: I sure could.
2: Right now, this moment.
3: If that's what you need, I would do that for the AV Club
2: on delivery.
0: All right. We need your services immediately. It's great talking to you guys. Just kidding.
3: Me too.
0: But, I mean, it was great, though, for real.
2: Yeah.
0: Well, yeah, that's awesome. So how are you lugging all this around?
2: I mean, you know, we only have about 5 left, I would say, in the bag. But we can make refueling runs. I mean, we'll hop on a bicycle somewhere. I'm sure someone would be kind
1: Wait,
2: enough
1: so
2: to
1: you
2: give
1: already
2: us-
1: made it through the first 120?
2: No, those are outstanding. So 120 outstanding beers. We're working on the first 6 right now at the
0: oh,
2: moment.
0: Oh, wow.
2: I think you're holding number 3.
1: Oh, very
2: right
1: good.
2: Right here.
0: That's
2: yeah.
0: awesome.
3: We just oh. got here.
2: Yeah.
0: Oh, we got a long way to go.
2: Yeah,
3: sure
2: that's right.
3: Do. That's oh. right.
0: It's a party.
2: That's true.
1: It is a party.
3: All right.
1: Sounds like we might have a new DJ coming on.
2: Amazing.
3: Oh, yeah.
2: What we really came to talk to you about here tonight is the Milwaukee Mole people, okay? Me and Sam are very familiar with them, the Milwaukee Mole people. I understand from what I hear, they're not really big on crossing the river. So, you know, where we're at over on the east side, definitely more mole people in that area. What is your guys' experience with the mole people, Ben?
0: What are you even talking about? I never heard of
3: the mole people.
2: The Milwaukee mole people.
3: The Milwaukee mole people?
0: What
3: they normally
0: it?
3: Like?
0: Have you heard of this?
1: I haven't, but I could dig it.
3: The mole people. Yeah. So they normally live in, like, laundromats because it reminds them of, like, the inside of the Earth's warmth, you know? Like,
2: yes,
3: it's really hot.
2: The heat and the pressure and the rotation of the washing machines, is very similar to the center of the earth where they raise their young. So,
4: wow.
3: So they usually hang out around like Oakland Euros
2: yeah.
3: as well.
2: In the dumpsters. That's yeah. usually where you find them, in the dumpsters of Oakland Euros. They kind of feed off of the leftovers. So if there's any like spanakopita or like Euro meat that gets left over and discarded.
0: Okay. I mean, just that's just smart. You know?
1: I was in the dumpster of Oakland Euros yesterday and I didn't see a single mole person.
3: Were you doing it during the day or the night?
1: Well, I don't know, like 6:30.
2: Yeah, they're nocturnal. I mean,
3: they're
2: obviously
3: nocturnal.
2: They're nocturnal. you kind of gotta wait a little bit. Yeah.
3: They're also, I mean, normally they're in like the sub levels of buildings or maybe the first floor.
2: Right.
3: If you live on the second floor or above,
2: you're safe.
3: You're
2: safe.
3: You're safe.
0: Is this a back rooms reference?
3: Did you see the posters?
2: No, mole people. No, it's mole people. It's mole people.
3: Real
2: yeah.
3: people.
2: And
0: this
2: they're real.
0: Also, we can make like we could get real footage of this.
2: Yeah.
0: Be like
2: absolutely.
0: Real life back rooms.
2: No, I have it on my phone. Yeah.
3: Yeah. There's
0: what?
3: Like a picture with like a red circle that says, "Have you seen the Milwaukee mole people?"
0: We have classified information about to leak right now here on River West Radio.
1: This is breaking news.
0: Is there any way we could get monitor up? Just because I can barely hear anything because of how
1: I'm
0: much
1: gonna
0: fun is going
1: on. I'm going to grab XLR and I'll bring it closer.
0: Okay, sweet. Thank you.
3: Great.
0: So I have a very poor attention span, so when there's like music going on, you know, it's like... It's like when someone's talking to you while you're on a phone call, you know?
2: I understand. Yeah, absolutely.
3: That's cool.
0: What? It's like that.
2: No,
0: that's
2: I get it.
0: Feels.
2: I get
0: yeah,
2: it
0: you know
2: for
0: know
2: sure.
0: What I'm saying?
2: Have you heard of the Milwaukee mole people?

0: sure.
1: Because like I've spent hours under my car in there.
2: It depends. It's all about what you put forward to the mole people. I mean, if you're kind to them, they'll repay you in, you know, cool rocks that they find maybe or.
3: Sounds awesome.
2: Yeah, no, they're great. But if you know you're greedy, if you you know if you mistreat people, the mole people will know that and they'll be able to suss that out sort of, and they'll treat you accordingly. Yeah. So
1: is this from actual experience, like urban legend right now?
0: No, it's real.
1: This is a very serious news broadcast. I want to make sure this isn't like part satire. This is like total genuine.
2: No, 100% real. I mean,
0: the mole people found my boss. They said he's pure of heart. That's why he's still around.
1: Oh, well, that's good. So that's the requirement of them.
0: You have to be pure of heart.
1: Where do you work?
3: Aren't all dogs pure of heart?
0: I work at...
3: Aren't all dogs pure of heart?
2: Boss. He said boss,
3: oh,
2: I believe.
3: Boss. Yeah. Okay.
1: See, I can't hear anything either.
0: Neither can I.
1: This is great. This is a lot of fun.
3: Is my mic working?
1: I'd like to be... Honestly, at some point, we should just go dance over there. Yeah.
2: That's what I was thinking. I mean, the mole people love dancing, too. So.
1: You think if we went over there, they would come out and dance with us?
2: I hear... They don't like to cross the river, but I do hear that they're avid cyclists, so I don't know what the River West 24 situation is for them.
1: That's true.
3: Do they look like moles?
2: Sort of half mole, half people. You know, like...
0: They always wear sunglasses.
2: Yeah,
0: that's like
2: the
0: biggest tell.
2: The light is hard for them. That's why the dead of the night, you know?
0: Yeah.
2: So, okay, so imagine a mole...
0: Close your eyes.
2: Right, yeah. Picture it. Imagine a mole, and then on the other side to the left... Imagine a person, right? And then just sort of take the images and slide them over each other until they're, like, overlapping. They're both, like, 50% opacity in this situation as well.
3: I feel like there's memes like that. I feel like I can picture it exactly.
2: Yeah, no.
0: They've never been photographed.
2: You've got
1: this
2: it.
1: It's like anamorph. Anamorphs.
0: Yeah, they're like the middle stage of an anamorph.
2: Right, yeah. The half stage.
1: But they're real.
2: Yeah, they are real.
0: They're fucking real.
1: Okay.
2: If anyone
1: heard
2: goes,
1: it here first, guys. On WXRWLP Milwaukee River West Radio 104.1 FM.
2: That's right.
0: The mole people only have AM, so they won't hear about this.
1: Okay, that's good.
2: They listen to ham radio.
1: We won't get busted. That's awesome.
2: Are there any less serious questions in this segment?
0: Yeah, I have one. Would you rather... So, in a soccer game... Would you rather be the ball?
2: Don't get him started.
0: Would you rather be the ball or would you rather be the net?
1: Wow. What great options.
3: I'd rather be the net. I feel like it's way more, like way less.
2: That is exactly what I'm saying.
0: I don't think it hurts to be the ball if you get kicked because the ball doesn't have like a right side up.
2: Sam.
0: And it doesn't seem like the ball's fine every time it gets kicked. It's fine. The ball's okay.
2: We're being polite to our hosts.
1: No, I actually love this because I didn't have questions for anyone. So.
2: Oh, perfect.
0: Well, you should ask everybody this question.
2: My argument is that if you're the net, you get to go like this. And I think that's convincing.
0: I think that it'd be fun to be the ball. You get to fly around. You get to go fast. You get to go all over the place. And people watch it for the ball. People love the ball. The thing about the net is that if you're the net, right? Let's say that it feels like that you want to get scored on because it's like scratching your back maybe, right? You've got this goalkeeper that stops it from happening all the time. That has to be frustrating. That's got to be annoying. Or it like really hurts to get scored on. It's like getting bruised. That sucks.
2: I think it would be pleasurable. I think it would be pleasurable.
0: But okay, if it's pleasurable, then you've got the goalkeeper stopping it from happening the entire time. That's going to be like really annoying and frustrating.
3: Here's the thing. I was like, maybe the difference between you and me is that if I'm in a soccer game, I would rather sit there doing nothing. I don't want to be moving around doing stuff. I want to sit there doing nothing.
0: Yeah, but
1: it's
0: the ball
1: kind of like
0: doesn't... It just happens to the ball. The ball is not the one doing it.
3: You're just less lazy than me.
1: I get what you're saying, though. It's kind of like applying it to a human life. It's like, you know, like I think my current situation, at least as far as like work-life balance, I'm living as the ball, getting kicked around in different places all the time, and it's nice because it's distracting, but it's also more painful than the net would be. But the net, you sit there dwelling on when you're going to get hit, and when you do get hit, it's really bad. But it's like you're living with that dread instead of the constant shift back and forth. And I apologize; I don't think I asked your name.
3: Megan.
0: Megan.
1: Hi, Megan. I'm Max. This is Sam and Andrew.
2: Close.
0: Oh, that's Andrew
1: and Sam. Oh, my goodness. I was looking at the mirror image of the monitor.
2: See, here's my point, and this is going to get philosophical, so everybody just strap down for a second. What is the ball?

0: without the net. I mean, are you just without a net, a ball is just drifting through life aimlessly with no purpose, just
1: the ball doesn't
0: getting
1: need the
0: kicked
1: net.
0: Around. Like
1: the ball does
0: and,
1: not.
0: And
1: need
0: that's
1: the
0: why
1: net.
0: I think. And that's why I think if you're the net, getting the ball inside of you, getting the ball into the net is like when you have an itch that you can't scratch, and somebody that you love and that you care for comes along and scratches that itch for you and shows you how much they love you, because you're two sides of the same coin. I mean, you're in the same game, right?
2: Are you your talking purpose, about being Andrew, the ball or the net, right?
0: Andrew, all of the above.
3: Do you let's all right, not make so, this a would so you rather? Is, do you think that you're the ball or do you think that you're the net?
0: I'm the net. Full on.
3: You
0: I'm
3: really
0: the net.
3: Are the net.
0: I'm the net.
3: Wow.
0: Is this like a?
3: I don't think so. The net is just an objective for the ball. Without, I mean, you just said that without the net, the ball is nothing. Without the ball, the net, they insist upon each other.
0: Without both, it's incomplete. So someone has to be the net, and I am the net.
2: All right, guys.
3: Well, then someone
2: so
3: has to be
2: the
3: ball.
2: So this has been.
4: Oh, wait.
3: Well, I've got a good
2: Megan's
3: thing.
2: Got a point to share.
0: Let Megan talk
2: on the situation.
4: The goal is going to be sitting there. The net is going to be sitting there doing nothing no matter what. If you don't have people in the equation, the ball will be sitting there doing nothing no matter what also. So you have to think about the people in the equation. I feel like the net is more useful without people versus the ball.
3: Mm. But the question was, would you rather be the net or would you rather be the ball?
2: All right,
3: this
2: not, is,
3: would you rather be the people?
2: This will be the question that could...
0: it's going to make River West 24.
2: Yeah, we could talk about this for every... Day, yeah,
3: 24
0: right.
3: hours.
0: At whole least. Broadcast.
2: So, Megan, are you in the race?
4: I am. I'm a solo femme rider this year. However, I have a ghost rider because I tore my ACL and my meniscus and fractured my shin a couple weeks
2: Whoa.
4: Ago. So I was not super capable of doing the race as I intended. But I'm still biking it and hopping around to the parties mostly now.
2: Heck yeah.
0: Can we get a round of applause
4: Playing
0: for
4: soccer.
0: Megan?
4: Just
0: can kidding. We get a round of applause for Megan?
2: If you're listening to us from your car right
4: Thank
2: now,
4: you.
2: Your hands off the wheel and give a round of I'm just
4: Nobody
2: kidding.
4: Should be
2: get
4: driving
2: your hands
4: right
2: back.
4: Now.
0: Megan,
4: get
0: we
4: on your bike.
0: You. Megan, we love you.
4: Love
2: Sorry,
4: you
2: for
4: too.
2: Our radio audience. That's so it's you and a ghost rider. Is that are you breaking a rule or how does that
4: I
2: work?
4: Know, I was like, I shouldn't have said this on air. I mean, it's just I signed up for it, but she's just biking instead of me officially. So it's only one person doing it still.
2: Okay. So did you ride here as part of the race then?
4: I didn't bring my manifest, no.
2: Right on.
4: It's just my name. I told her she had to keep the name of my team because it's Megan in the middle. And then she's just, you know.
2: That's fair.
4: It's an injury. She's also a solo femme rider. Yeah. She's just taking it over for me and keeping my name.
2: I mean, the most important thing is that you heal.
4: Yes.
2: You know,
4: Maybe.
2: Swiftly. And have a good time.
4: Won't be swift.
2: Yeah, I'm. Yeah,
0: Megan would have won.
2: Ideally,
0: I want to put it on the air. Megan would have won. I can tell. I think we can all can tell.
4: That
0: Megan
4: I
0: would have won. You would have won the race.
4: I would have won the race. I mean, agree. I stay up the full 24 hours.
0: Right.
4: That would have been my advantage.
0: It's a tragic injury.
4: I'll be back next
0: yeah.
4: year.
0: Yeah, and you better watch out. You better watch out. Everyone.
4: Are you guys biking? Officially?
0: No.
2: I might be. I'm definitely going to need to borrow someone's bike, and I know the AB team
4: I'm hoping my bike's still over there,
2: one.
4: Honestly. I just didn't so even might, lock it up.
2: Might participate, get some stuff on our manifest just to get to...
4: Hey, you're wearing a manifest.
2: Would it be... Oh, am I? Oh, yeah. Is it cool if I ride the AV Club bicycle to Checkpoint 3 after this and then leave it there? Oh, I'll bring the trailer. I'll bring the next trailer. That makes sense, right?
0: There is some trailer trouble. At the
2: well, these
0: River
2: are these
0: West
2: two are the
0: AV
2: trailers,
0: Club.
2: Right?
4: Yeah. I was
2: oh,
4: like,
2: really?
4: I'm gonna go check to make sure All my
2: right.
4: bike is
0: yeah,
4: still
0: we
4: there.
0: Can, we can leave.
2: Yeah.
4: I don't really
2: you
4: see it.
2: You all have been amazing. Thank you so much,
4: Thanks
2: Sam.
4: Thanks for letting me use the mic.
2: Andrew.
0: Great to meet you, man.
2: I'm still looking at the mirror image. Great to meet you.
3: Thank
2: Andrew,
3: you for having us,
2: Sam.
3: Thank you, Max.
0: Watch out yeah. for the mole people,
2: Megan. It's been awesome. Safe healing. Thank you so much.
3: Big shout out to all the balls out there and the nets too.
0: And shout out to the nets. Shout out to the nets. That's right.
3: Thank you.
2: Now I have two mics. Now I have three.
5: Now you have two again.
2: What's going?
5: All right, Max. Here we are once again. On the radio, you and me together. That's
2: do,
5: right.
2: Do all the mics. This one. Okay. Cool, cool.
5: Now we can put anybody else in here, and we can do anything else that we want to do.
6: Hello.
5: Now I'm not the primary focus of attention here. I'm here as color commentary.
2: How's it going?
5: I'm furniture. I'm
1: Great.
5: Street.
2: I'm
5: furniture.
2: Max.
1: I'm Sierra. Hi.
2: Nice to meet you, Sierra.
6: I'm Alec.
5: Sierra
2: Alec?
5: And Alec.
2: Alec,
6: like Baldwin, unfortunately.
2: Alec.
6: Yeah.
5: As in smart.
1: Indeed.
2: Oh, I'm Max.
6: What's that?
5: I'm TW. TW Hansen. That's right.
2: So, are you both on a team?
1: We are. Yeah.
6: We are the Pothole Pioneers.
2: Whoa! Yeah. I like that.
6: We
2: so
6: come
2: you,
6: from far
2: you were
6: and
2: the
6: wide.
2: Original. Is that like the original like people to address the potholes, or the original people to create them? I just picture someone with like a old like tool. I don't even know the tool because I'm not a workman.
6: Pickaxe.
2: Yeah, pickaxe.
5: The pickaxe.
1: Sizzling away.
5: Yeah. The old west. The old frontier.
6: More the former. We're trying to fix them. We're trying to address them.
1: Improve biking infrastructure.
6: You know, raise awareness about them.
2: Yeah,
6: you know,
2: it really is like unfortunate how rough the roads are here as far as like I don't know it just doesn't seem like a safe city for biking
5: it's
2: really
5: bad
2: like,
5: for cars
2: gotta, well I mean
5: I can only imagine what it is for bicycles
2: yeah exactly.
1: It's a pretty good city for biking
2: you think
1: all
2: so
1: things considered yeah. I mean
6: we're actually from New York City.
2: Okay. Okay. You have.
6: We
2: yeah.
6: come.
5: Well,
6: yeah.
5: you. Oh, you've actually got a guy that fills potholes now.
1: Yeah. Exactly.
6: And I work
5: there.
6: For him.
5: Really?
6: Yeah.
5: How was that?
2: Oh wow.
1: He's filling all the potholes
6: on the lapel.
2: So is there connection to here then?
6: Yeah. We have one of my best friends is like born and raised here, so he's deeply connected. Yeah.
5: You here visiting or?
1: We are. Yeah.
5: Yeah.
6: We biked up from Chicago. Over the last couple days, and then
5: you
6: now
5: biked up from Chicago.
6: Yeah, yep.
2: That's awesome.
1: We had to warm up for the bike event. With the
5: that
1: biking,
5: is
1: so.
5: Hardcore, yo.
2: How would you compare like riding a bicycle in like in Chicago versus riding a bicycle here? So you had to get from point A to point B in each city. I feel like Chicago's more advanced in their like infrastructure as far as like keeping bicyclists safe.
6: Yep.
2: At the same time, it's a way busier city. What do you think is what
6: comparable? Honestly, I've been like impressed, and I've enjoyed biking around outside of the course over the course of today and yesterday. But I don't know. It's like they feel honestly similar in their infrastructure relative to New York, where everything is like tighter in general. Like the roads are just smaller, so the points of conflict are higher, and you know it feels different. But Chicago and Milwaukee feel more similar.
2: Really? Yeah. See, now I'm embarrassed because I've been in Milwaukee my whole life. So now I feel like I'm talking
1: awesome.
2: Smack about my own city. Like, oh, it's bad for bicyclists. Hey. It's bad for this. It's bad for that.
1: It can always be better.
2: Been in a very negative.
6: That means you're a real native. Though.
5: Very
6: you
5: bad
6: know,
5: for
6: you
5: glass.
6: Have so much love for the city. You can't wait for it to, you know.
2: Yeah, it's like I love this city, or I would have left. You know,
6: hell
2: but
6: yeah.
2: It's also.
5: I also
2: common annoyances that are like, I feel like this could be a little better, a little safer. But, you know, I'm
5: better is always available as an option. We can be the greatest city on earth, and better is always an option. We can always do better.
1: I like that attitude.
2: So you're both on a team, but you're both here. So does that mean you're riding? Is it? How's it work? You both ride together, or are you doing a relay?
1: We've kind of all been riding together so far.
2: Cool.
6: Yep.
1: Just to experience it all together.
2: Awesome.
6: We got a couple others drinking a beer somewhere. I have a tattoo
1: location.
6: Shortly.
2: Oh, ho,
6: and,
5: getting the tat.
6: Yeah.
5: That is hardcore.
6: I appreciate that. I think.
2: Have you guys done the River West 24 before?
1: No.
6: No.
1: First time.
6: First time in the city.
2: Oh, wow.
5: Outstanding.
2: Yeah. Welcome.
6: It's been amazing. It's been lovely. Yeah.
2: This is my favorite time of the year.
5: We
2: sure.
5: cleave you People's unto holiday. Our bosom.
1: Thank you.
6: Thank you. How warm and welcoming.
2: So how are you guys planning your night? Because a lot of people like they plan on like a sleep schedule.
1: We have
2: you
1: not got, planned for
2: are,
1: any sleep.
2: You no guys planning. Are in for it. And for the long, you're like, okay, I just got here from Chicago. I better stay up for
1: We're
2: 24 hours and ride this.
1: Seeing where the energy takes us, you know? Minute
2: That's
1: by
2: awesome.
1: Minute.
6: No clear cut plan, which may come back to bite us. We may crash, but, you know, want to like kind of ride the wave for as long as we can.
2: See That's awesome.
6: Yeah, it's been great. I mean, the energy is like infectious. All of a sudden, you do like, I don't know, 15 miles in kind of the blink of an eye because you're just like, the energy of the people and the community, it's like, kind of unmatched, to be honest. Yeah.
2: Lots of encouragement.
3: Oh, yeah.
4: Like, oh, yeah.
2: Along such like a long stretch.
1: My it's favorite like the New York City Marathon.
6: Yeah, similar. My favorite stop so far has been the pickle stop with pickle shots and pickles.
5: Pickle shots. Pickle who's doing pickle shots?
6: I didn't get a name.
5: Oh, man.
6: I'm sorry.
5: That sounds authentic and incredible.
6: Yeah.
2: I made some pickle shots.
5: Are these particularly dill-centric pickle shots? Is there a dill-focused?
6: I think it was a half sour, which is my preferred. I think it was a half sour. It wasn't sweet. It wasn't too sour. So that's my thought.
2: Pickle shots are great because they're like, there's alcohol, right? But then there's also, it's healthy, so it like levels it out.
6: Okay.
5: You know, you can order that at a bar, you know. You get what you get, and you get a pickle back.
2: Yeah.
5: A pickle back.
6: Why not?
2: For sure.
6: All in one.
2: But then you're like compensating for what you just did when you get the pickle back. When you get the pickle shot, it's like an all in one. It's like, oh, yeah, I'm an alcoholic, but it's okay. It's a pickle shot, you know?
6: And it's green.
2: Yeah.
6: And that's awesome.
2: If it's green, it's good.
6: Green means go. Green means good. All the above. We're locked in.
2: Go for it. Yeah. But you were saying it was similar to another race you had been in. Is there anything like the 24 that you've experienced? Like anything? Does coming here for the first time, does it remind you of anything?
1: Like festival culture, maybe. That's the only comparison I can think of. Just everybody coming out and being welcoming and supportive.
2: But not in a bike race way? Or are there like bike races where it's like community?
1: I haven't participated in any other bike races.
6: Well, we did a Century Ride.
1: Oh, we did do the Century Ride.
6: By Transportation Alternatives, which is like this great New York City focused advocacy organization. And it was like a 100-mile loop through all the boroughs. They don't shut down any of the roads. So you're just like on bike lanes on a random Saturday. And you're kind of like fighting for your life the whole time, which is an exhausting way to bike 100 miles. Because you're just like, you're stopping at red lights where possible. You're like, you know, swerving in and out of cars during rush hour traffic. So it's hectic. So it's like that, but like plus a little Burning Man is how this feels to me. This sort of like the festival kind of energy. But also people are like really biking in a major way. So it's been great.
2: Heck yeah.
6: Yeah. We're excited to get back out there.
1: Yeah.
2: For sure. Well, thank you guys for hanging out
1: with
2: us.
1: Thanks for having us.
6: Of course. Great meeting y'all.
2: You're welcome to stay longer.
5: Absolutely.
2: But also, I feel like you have much better
5: the
2: things.
5: The miles
2: to do
5: behind
2: during
5: you recede into the night. The wind, the air about you.
2: And then I got one last question for both of you.
6: Appreciate y'all.
2: What are your plans for the rest of the night? Any stops you want to make, or are you just going with the flow?
6: I think we're flowing. I think we're flowing and going. Flowing.
2: That's the move.
6: Yeah.
2: You'll find it.
1: Being open to any opportunity that presents itself.
5: All right. Awesome. Don't forget the midnight screening of Now More Yes, the debut documentary feature directed by this guy.
6: Whoa.
1: Ooh.
5: This guy directed a documentary feature film, and they're doing a screening of it at the swing park tonight.
6: Oh, sick.
1: Awesome.
6: Congratulations.
1: Well, sounds like we'll see you there.
2: That's amazing. 3 at midnight.
1: Fantastic.
6: Yep. Okay, sweet.
5: I mean, it happens to be about me, but that's less important
2: for,
5: right
2: legal
5: now.
2: Legal reasons.
6: Right.
1: We got it.
2: I'll see you guys there.
6: Heck yeah. Well, I appreciate y'all. We're going to bounce, I think.
1: Yeah.
6: Go ride?
1: Thanks so
2: have
1: much.
2: Fun.
1: We're
6: thank you so much.
2: Awesome meeting you.
1: So nice to meet you both. And you've got your hands full, but that's okay.
2: All right. I got two mics again.
5: All right.
2: I
5: who else wants to talk to Max and me? And me and Max and Max and me and Max.
2: Three dimensions.
5: Come on down. You are the next connect. You are the next contestant here on 104.1 FM WXRW LP River West Radio Milwaukee.
2: That's right, everyone. We're having a great time over here. Checkpoint One.
1: Yep.
2: Right behind the Family Dollar.
5: That's right.
1: It's called Beerline Plaza.
2: Beerline
5: Plaza.
1: But it's also behind the Family Dollar. It's
2: behind the Family Dollar, but
1: on Holton.
5: Where you can take the struggle bus to the struggle bus.
2: So what's new with the crew, AV Club? We need have any room for volunteers?
7: Yeah, they can email us at broadcast@riverwest24.com and they can get involved in writing silly bits about safety and culture of the River West 24 bicycle race.
1: Or just
7: community.
1: Come find us. You'll be able to find us popping up like we are right now.
8: at different checkpoints. Come say hi. We'll be here. We'd love for you to learn what we're doing and get involved.
7: You too
8: can
7: be on the
8: radio. You can email me. I have my phone on me, so if you email me right now, I'll probably get the email.
2: If you email right now, she'll pull it up and she'll show it to the screen, and it'll be like this
7: someone
2: direct
7: email
2: connection
7: us live
2: experience.
7: Email.
5: Or lean into
2: and then
5: telepathy.
2: You have to
5: just think real loud. No, so, use the email. So, email's better.
2: So how does this work with the next person that's at a new location? So that we're already setting up at another location.
8: We will be.
2: We will
8: be. So we kind of bumped the schedule a little bit because we're successful and we're having a good successful streamer here right now. And we'll have Trixie come on next.
2: Oh, awesome.
5: Trixie Mercury.
8: Mercury's coming on.
2: Lots of fun.
5: That's an entertainer right there.
8: Midnight. And then for midnight, we'll be live at CP2.
2: Cool.
8: It is very cool. It's a lot of work.
2: Yeah, I know. I'm so glad I didn't participate any more than I had
8: the bare
2: promised.
8: Minimum.
2: Yeah.
8: No, you did a lot of work. You did a lot of editing.
5: You know,
2: yes, I do a lot of editing. It doesn't seem like it takes work, but it doesn't take much work because I love it, you know. But it
5: it's
2: a
5: the
2: lot
5: work
2: of time.
5: That you don't see that is all of the work.
8: That's
2: exactly,
8: true. The fact that you didn't notice the cut between one scene to the next was because it was a good editor. You know what I mean?
2: Yes, everything good.
5: And truly, it is the editor
8: nobody
5: that makes the documentary
8: film. Nobody has
5: emailed
8: broadcaster@riverwest24.com.
7: We're waiting.
8: What? I know we're on a delay, but...
2: Do we have to talk louder into these things? Can we 34 turn...
7: 34 seconds of delay.
5: It's a directional thing. You got
8: seconds?
5: To speak into 34. The microphone.
2: What's going on, Kwame?
5: Or the microphone.
2: You want to be on the radio?
5: The
7: intonations.
2: Never mind.
5: Of your voice.
8: He said no.
7: Celebrity.
8: We got a celebrity.
5: We have a celebrity.
2: There we go.
8: Zav.
5: Holy smokes, it's the man himself. The great gray ghost that haunts the shadows, the catacombs, as it were, as it was, if you would, if you will, of
8: I won't.
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2: So, TW, what is your plans for the rest of the River West 24? Are you going to all night it?
5: Good God almighty, I got to be at a meeting at 8:45 in the morning because even I, with my caliber of local celebrity, couldn't get out of work for tomorrow. I will be at the midnight screening down there at the swing park of a fantastic little film. The emotional attachments to which might become more obvious should y'all swing on down and check it out.
2: Well, there's a lot more going on. I'm not totally sure what is all being shown, but I believe it's all local films being shown.
5: It's a carnival of flesh.
2: So I'm very excited for what's going on. I'm hanging out over there potentially all night or all through the films if I can make it.
5: We're showing
2: there.
5: Movies under a bridge. And it's totally legit.
7: I think it's pretty cool.
2: It's going to be a lot of fun.
7: Swing Park. Controversial. The Swing
8: it
7: Park
8: is
7: HOA.
5: There is no controversy anymore.
7: There's a homeowners association down there now.
5: Listen,
7: you're
5: don't associate... The homeowners with the homeowners association.
7: All I'm saying is if you don't cut the grass in front of your swing, there's gonna be repercussions.
8: Sorry, I'm getting active information text messages.
7: I was told that they moved the fences. Were they able to get the fences moved?
8: What fences?
7: The fences.
5: The ones you swing for.
7: Formerly known as
8: Swing
7: Park.
8: Oh, yeah, I saw them taking down the fences. I went by there to go scope out the spot to figure out where we're going to set up, but I was too early, so I just watched DPW take down the fences for a few minutes.
7: That's cool.
8: But the fences are down.
7: Wow.
8: Park is open.
5: The fences are down, and so am I, yo.
8: At Swing Park.
2: I guess I haven't been over there in a while. But
8: yeah, they had fences up because it's not really Swing Park anymore.
2: Oh.
8: Yeah.
2: There's no swings?
5: There's no swings?
7: They're changing it to the landing because they don't want people
8: swinging.
7: Swinging.
8: Anti-swinging.
2: Oh, there was like
5: some people are just anti-fun.
2: There's like the other kind of swinging going on over there or something.
7: Well, by the other kind, if you mean yo-yos.
2: Yes,
7: there's a lot of yo-yos.
2: Everyone's swinging their yo-yos around or something.
7: This is unacceptable behavior this late at night. Kids swinging yo-yos.
2: Yeah.
5: And don't get me wrong, I'm a big fan of monogamy.
2: Bicycles only. Tonight.
7: Well, people are swinging. Crank arms.
5: I'm sorry. I'm sorry. What is this, the 1970s? I apologize.
7: These things come around in cycles, you know?
8: Which things?
5: Pretty much everything going past us is coming around on cycles right now. There they go. Look at the cycles.
2: Let's go, everyone.
5: Some of those cycles are even by.
2: Come on to
5: scandalous,
2: the,
5: I know.
2: Come on to the radio.
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8: We got some new guests joining us. Let's let Max.
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2: What's going on? What's your name? I'm Max.
10: Duncan, your
9: down.
10: Name is Max?
2: Mm-hmm.
10: Max?
9: Sit.
10: Hello, friends of the radio.
2: Let's hang out. Unless I'm interrupting. Are you on a competitive team right now?
10: No, we're on a vibe team.
2: Heck yeah.
7: So what's the vibe so far?
10: I'm not into competition like that.
2: Me either. I've never. That's why I had to quit video games. It's because I just get so mad. That's why I love this event, is because you can be like, it brings competitive people and people that are just like, love it for other reasons together, and they can still participate in the same thing. There are a few things like that.
10: I agree. That's why I only play like Sim City, because if I mess up, it's my fault, and I can't blame other people.
2: Yeah. Think
10: I'm like, who created all this traffic? It was me.
2: Totally.
10: You know? So like what's going on here on the radio? We got there's a big light.
2: Yes, yeah. So
7: we're also live streaming.
2: Slowly turning that light up brighter and brighter throughout the night. Just trying to see who can tolerate it and still get on with the race, you know?
10: Well, I'm here with my friend Matt.
2: Matt?
11: Hello.
2: How's it going? I'm Max.
11: Pretty good. I think I know you from somewhere.
2: You look familiar.
11: I don't know where, though, but somewhere.
2: You must be tuning into River West Radio 104.1 all the time and riverwest24.com. Yeah.
10: Nobody these
2: I'm
10: days
2: on there
10: is,
2: every year.
10: Nobody these days is just tuning into Apple CarPlay FM.
2: Wait, that's a thing? Apple CarPlay?
10: No,
2: Oh wait, that's your phone.
10: Yeah.
2: See, I'm bad with technology.
10: Oh.
2: I mean, I'm bad with that technology.
7: Do you
2: I'm
7: use
2: bad at
7: the
2: keeping
7: FM,
2: up with
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2: FM?
7: Yeah.
2: Yeah, I listen to Wisconsin Public Radio. That's FM, right?
7: You listen to the Agriculture Report? Ever listen to the Ag?
2: No. What do they do on there?
7: We used to listen to the Ag Reports on Bucky Country 95.9.
2: No.
7: Oh, well,
2: that's good.
7: It wasn't really entertaining so much as I had to, because it's what they played on the bus. It's
11: well,
7: like
11: this seems kind of interesting.
7: The trading
11: least.
7: Futures of corn and soy. I don't.
2: They
7: really
2: played
7: know.
2: It on the bus.
7: Yeah, I think.
2: Like
7: the, I think
2: like
7: some
2: to
7: of that.
2: Tell the people on the bus, like, hey, you should get a farm.
10: Bus drivers play the radio.
7: They're like, corn's up, wheat's down.
2: That sounds like the creepiest bus driver ever.
7: Buy wheat, sell corn.
11: This
10: was in the city.
7: No, absolutely not.
10: I was figuring. The last time my bus driver played radio on the bus, I was in eighth grade, and he backed into a tree and broke the glass. So I don't trust a bus driver that plays the radio.
2: Yeah, all maybe right. If he was listening to, like, the agricultural one, it would have been like, hey, we're planting trees back here.
10: It would have been more calming. Hey, guys, behind us are the trees we planted.
2: Yeah.
10: Do you want to see one break the window?
2: Yeah.
10: Do you want to see it again?
2: Yeah, we got a live update. Tree growing behind bus.
10: Tree growing.
2: Do
10: Whoa.
2: Not back up
10: it
2: right now.
10: It grew so fast I couldn't even see it.
2: If you're a farmer, Don't put your bus in reverse.
10: Yeah.
2: Let's
10: if your name
2: this
10: is
2: one
10: Ed and you're still driving a bus, you need to not.
2: Yeah, if you got a whole farm, why drive a bus? I don't think
11: the margins on farming are super great.
10: No.
2: Yeah. I mean, but I guess no, you're very right in that. I guess the way I should phrase it is like, how do you have time to drive a bus if you have a farm?
11: Well, in the winter, you know.
10: when the crops are down.
11: Yeah, when the
2: yeah.
10: You know, when my soybeans aren't looking so good because it's snowy and brown.
2: Yeah, I never thought of that. Is that a thing? Like the bus?
11: Like the winter?
2: There's like seasonal bus drivers just for the winter, and they
10: maybe
2: all come from the farms?
10: Theoretically,
11: I think they'd work
10: yes
11: for like the schools, right?
2: Oh, yeah. I mean, that's more likely. But
11: yeah,
2: then why would schools need a special, like, more drivers in the winter?
10: Yeah.
2: Like winter break for kids in winter school. There's winter
11: yeah
2: school, right?
7: Isn't
10: not
7: that like most of school? I don't know. Isn't most of school in the winter and then the summer is when it's not school?
2: Yeah. I know summer school, but maybe there's like a winter school. It's like mini summer school. Like if you're only like behind in one
7: class. Did you guys go to summer school?
11: I didn't know.
10: Heck no. Is that really firm talk for the radio?
2: That's all right.
10: I said heck.
2: If you're out there listening, nothing wrong
10: whoa
2: with going to summer school. If you
10: go
2: to
10: summer school. If you need to.
2: Yeah.
10: If you can avoid it, just go ride your bike and drink a beer.
2: Honestly, if I could afford it, I would go to summer school every day.
11: Duncan, the people who can drink a beer do not need to go to summer school.
10: Yeah. Maybe not.
2: So what do you guys have planned for the rest of your evening? You're just going to keep riding around?
11: Wherever the road
2: leisure
11: takes us.
2: Heck yeah. Yeah. Any spots you want to hit? Any bonuses?
11: I think we're going to hit Club Meineke at some point.
2: Heck
11: do some
2: yeah
11: dancing. I don't know other than that.
2: Yeah, I'm not in the know, really.
11: Whatever we stumble upon.
2: Heck yeah.
10: I'm
2: going to
10: get
2: to
10: a point tonight where I stop sitting on my bike seat because the word I dare not say on the radio, that downstairs part is really not having a good time right now. It's bumpy. Cavalier Johnson, if you're listening, fix the potholes.
2: Well,
10: my downstairs region can't take any more of that.
2: Well, we got a lot of fun to have here where you can stretch out, move around.
10: Yeah.
2: You could avoid the seats, you know, just
10: well,
2: by partying over here at
10: bike.
2: Checkpoint 1.
10: Yeah. Is this Checkpoint 1?
2: I believe
11: this is Checkpoint
2: that's
11: 1.
2: That's my understanding,
10: how much I know.
2: Yes. But hey, it was awesome talking to you guys. We're
7: going
2: to bring some more guests in here.
10: There's a diva with a shirt on that wants to get a mic.
2: It's party time.
11: All right.
2: Thank you so much. I will likely see. Oh, wait.
11: Hello.
2: All right. Hey,
11: yeah,
2: how's it going? I'm Max.
12: Man, I'm Matt. Todd.
2: What's it?
12: Todd.
2: Todd, nice to meet you.
12: Right.
2: How's it going? I'm Max.
13: Nice to meet you.
2: What's your name?
13: Mary.
2: Mary, nice to meet you. I'm Max.
13: Okay, we got to go. Double mic it.
12: Here's your mic, my friend.
2: Thank you.
12: Oh, yeah, this is fun.
2: All right, so you guys know each other? You guys just hopping on at the same?
12: Just happen to be hopping on at the same time. Right?
2: Oh, that's awesome.
13: We're meant to meet each other.
2: Yeah. Are you guys, like, opponents, like, competitive, like,
13: yes,
2: mad at each other?
13: Yeah.
2: All right, I'm going to, like, let's defuse the situation right now, and I'm going to let you each talk.
13: He looked
2: talk
13: at me funny
2: through,
13: back there.
2: Find some similarities.
13: He looked at me funny there.
12: Okay, similarities. Let's
2: some
12: see
2: similarities between
12: from the
2: middle
12: why
2: you participate.
12: I've come 2 hours to come to this ride. Are you from here?
13: I'm saying that I am today.
2: What's that?
13: I'm saying that I am today. I'm not. I'm from Ohio.
2: So what brought both of you here?
12: Ohio.
13: Ohio.
12: Wow,
2: Ohio.
12: Just an eye in the
2: Ohio
12: middle
2: chased you out to Milwaukee, Wisconsin?
13: No, yeah.
2: How's
13: I
2: it
13: love
2: going?
13: The bikes.
14: Hey, guys.
2: Hey, how you
13: hey
2: doing?
14: Are you guys all on the radio?
12: Yeah.
13: Yes.
12: Right now.
2: You're
12: live
2: on the radio too.
14: Ooh, are, like radio
12: are we live?
2: Oh, I technically am. Yeah, we're live on the radio right now.
12: You can say anything.
13: Nice.
2: Oh, actually,
13: Michelle,
2: quite,
13: I love
2: quite
13: you
2: the opposite.
12: Right, right.
2: Actually. I found out too late.
14: We're coming to you here live from the River West 24.
12: Yeah.
2: 104.1.
13: How long have you guys been live?
2: Since
13: the
2: beginning? I think forever, because it's like the radio, so it's always going in
14: wow
2: some capacity, yeah.
14: Okay.
2: But I've been, I think we're rotating different hosts every hour.
13: Okay.
14: And you're the host?
2: Yeah, wow. Believe it or not.
13: Yes! What's your name?
14: Great job.
2: Thank you.
13: Do you have a stage name? DJ name.
2: Oh, that's a great. I never thought of that. What should it be?
1: The Green Man.
13: The Green Man.
2: That sounds like I could looked at for legal, you know.
1: Oh, like that's true. Yeah. Well, you just had green on.
2: The turquoise.
1: Oh, turquoise. What,
2: yeah.
13: What's your sign?
2: Scorpio.
13: Okay. I'll have to go back. It
2: walks off.
13: Yeah.
1: I'm a Libra.
13: I love Libras.
1: Really?
13: Yes. Libras
1: you
13: are
1: love
13: amazing.
1: Me?
13: Yes, I do.
1: That's the first quickest somebody's ever told me that.
2: So this team's going to finish at the exact same time.
1: Oh, yeah. I'm not actually on an official team.
2: Oh, you're riding solo?
1: I'm just with my friends. They're right over there.
15: Yeah. They're still there.
2: Hey. Yeah.
15: You still kept them together. How do you keep your friends together in a ride like this?
1: Oh, I just follow them. And I am in my first River West 24, you guys.
13: Me
1: so
13: too.
1: I've never done it.
2: Wait, you too?
13: Yeah, I'm lying. I'm not actually from Milwaukee, but I wish I was.
1: Where are you from?
13: I'm from Newark, Ohio.
15: Oh, nice.
2: From where?
13: Newark, Ohio. Newark, Ohio.
2: Wow.
13: Really, yeah.
15: Not really.
1: Yeah. I don't know where that
2: heard
1: is.
2: Now. This time of year.
13: It's Ohio. Yeah.
2: Tell us about it.
13: About Ohio?
2: Yeah.
13: Well, everybody's corn raised. Everybody's corn raised. And I noticed that the word bag.
15: Bag?
13: The word bag is pronounced differently here.
1: Bag? That's
13: bag.
1: How I say it.
2: See, I still
15: there's
2: can't
15: a lot understand. Of things that are pronounced
1: bag.
15: Different here.
13: Bag.
1: Yeah. Like, well, some people in the country say
15: bubbler.
1: Bag.
13: Bag.
1: I don't
13: you
1: say
13: guys
1: bag.
13: Say bag. Bag.
1: Yeah.
2: See, I always hear that, and I always feel like it's a combination of the two. Like when people say, like, do you say big or bag? I'm like, no, it's like so it's halfway between
1: bag.
2: Them.
1: Yeah,
15: how about milk?
2: Wait, I didn't say it.
1: I
2: bag.
1: Think you're right.
13: You
1: like, bag.
13: Do it.
1: Yeah.
2: Big,
13: are you from here?
2: Bag. I feel like it's halfway between the two.
1: You just don't say it nasally.
13: Big.
2: Big.
1: Big.
2: Big.
1: Big.
15: Plastic bag.
1: Bag.
2: Bag.
1: You say very open. Bag.
2: Bag.
13: Bag.
2: What's bag?
1: Bag.
2: Which one is that?
15: An
2: bag.
15: Open bag? Is that what you're saying? Open bag.
1: Oh, I think I just say bag.
15: Bag.
13: Where are you from?
2: From here. I'm from Milwaukee.
13: We see.
2: What about you?
13: Yeah, where are you from?
15: Ripon, actually. Ripon is
13: where?
2: Yeah, that's in
15: Ripon, up by Oshkosh, 20 miles west of Oshkosh.
1: Did you come in town for this? Or?
15: Yeah.
13: Wow, oh, my God, I love
1: cool.
13: that.
15: Yeah.
1: Are you my on
15: son,
1: a team?
15: No, my son lives here, so I'm just, riding with him.
1: Wow, that's so awesome.
13: Where's your son?
15: He's somewhere over there.
13: Shenanigans
15: he's probably
13: over there.
15: Dancing
1: oh, he's
15: at
1: right
15: the
1: there.
15: Dance party.
1: Oh, right there.
15: There he is.
2: Hey. You want to come on?
15: He's good. I don't know.
13: Well,
15: so, yeah. So I came
2: I
15: down.
2: I don't blame you.
15: Came down to party. I went by a tequila place. Well, they said it was vodka, but then it was tequila. So I've been riding a little faster than I expected.
13: Nice.
2: Oh, yeah, you got that.
13: What's your ride today? What's your setup? What's your
15: I have
13: bike
15: an old
13: look like?
15: 95 Trek bike.
13: Whoa.
15: That is riding around. Oh, vodka.
1: Classic.
15: Yeah.
13: You look like a real biker. You've got the real biker hat.
15: Oh, yeah, right.
13: You couldn't even
15: just,
13: not know how to ride a bike,
15: skin
13: and I believe
15: you. Right on the top of my head.
2: Well, it's safe.
15: So,
2: that safety is very important
15: in this race,
2: for sure.
15: Right.
13: So how many 24s have you done?
15: This is my first 24, but I did the scramble a couple times.
13: The scramble?
15: And the scramble's a lot of fun. It's later in October where they just have different places you stop all through Milwaukee.
1: Oh.
15: And it's like a scavenger hunt. Great fun. And you get like a beer and a brat after. It's
2: I never
15: great.
2: Even heard of
15: it. Look
2: that.
15: It up on their website. It's a scramble, yeah.
2: That sounds
1: awesome.
2: Oh, we
1: have somebody coming
13: Britt
1: in.
13: There.
15: It is fun.
16: Hello, this is Britt.
2: Hi, Britt.
1: Britt.
13: We're filmmakers.
16: Yes.
13: We Matt Buck Cinema. You should come to our screening. Matt Buck. Yes, applause, please.
1: We need it. Wait, you guys are filmmakers?
13: Yes.
1: What are you making a film about?
16: Well, we just started a micro cinema, and we got a grant to do it. So our next screening is August 7th. It's about
13: That's
16: birds.
13: So cool. It's called BYOB, bring your own bird.
1: What's your
2: That's
1: micro
2: awesome.
1: Cinema?
16: It's called Matt Box Cinema. It's on Humboldt in River West. It's in a backyard.
1: Oh,
16: it's
1: my gosh.
16: Outdoor screening.
2: So
1: Did
2: cool.
1: you guys have a booth wow. at Blueberry Fest?
13: No.
1: Oh, it's a different micro cinema then.
15: Like
1: I was going to say, I got your sticker.
13: Probably Blue House.
1: Oh, yes.
13: Our friends at Blue House.
1: It was.
13: Shout out Blue House.
16: Come to our screening on August 7th. It's a bird screening. Yes, yes, birds.
1: Wow,
16: birds.
1: We like birds.
16: Yes.
1: I'd go.
16: Okay, well, how do we get this information to you?
8: Matt Box Cinema.
1: My friends will write that down. Matt Box Cinema.
15: Can they come back on the air before it? Huh?
16: Yeah.
15: Can they come back on the air before it screens?
16: Yeah, we'd love to announce it.
2: I mean, I'm not in charge of that, but that would be fun.
16: I'm in charge, and I'll do it.
2: I mean, I'm about to be done. What time is it right now? I might be done soon, and then we can talk how...
16: August 7th, Matt Box Cinema.
2: That sounds awesome.
16: There'll be a bird parade.
2: Yeah, I'll be off in 7 minutes, and then you'll have someone way better at hosting than me. And then
1: you're pretty good.
16: You're perfect.
2: What's your movie about?
16: What's
15: your movie about?
16: No, it's a festival. It's a screening, so we have a bunch of shorts. But it is about birds.
15: Ooh.
16: Birds. BYOB, bring your own bird. We're calling
2: it. Whoa. You're a bird owner? Or a bird, is a bird scooter or a bird like the species?
16: The species.
2: What's your favorite bird?
16: A mourning dove. I love a mourning dove.
1: Oh, they're so
16: dove.
1: Pretty. And they so mate beautiful. For life.
16: Is that true?
1: That's what my dad said.
16: We should get Max over here. Max knows a lot about birds.
1: Wow.
16: I don't.
2: I'm actually terrified of birds. I'm
1: all birds.
16: Really?
2: I'm only saying that because I'm on my way out of this. I have a phobia.
1: Well, they're not out at night usually. So
2: yeah, it's just bats.
1: No
2: big deal. Yeah, they're mammals.
1: Who needs that?
15: Thanks,
1: mammals.
15: Man. It's been a lot of fun. Thanks.
2: Yeah, thanks so much for coming.
16: Brett has a lot to say.
8: No, I don't know.
1: Oh, maybe I should let you interview the filmmakers and keep going.
16: We also work at the Bike Fed.
1: If I have the opportunity to have a microphone, I will say justice for Corey Ruiz in Madison, Wisconsin. Just thinking about him, thinking about the lives over there. So, yeah.
2: Absolutely.
1: All right. Bye, everybody.
8: Bye.
16: Thank you for that
2: message. Thank you so much.
16: Well.
2: What's going on, guys? What was your name?
8: I'm Britt.
2: Britt? Max? What was your name again?
16: Mary.
8: Nice to meet you.
2: Yeah, nice to meet you.
16: How long have you been on the air?
2: Almost an hour.
16: I mean...
2: I'm ready for a beer.
16: But how long have you been doing this?
2: What, on the radio?
16: Yeah, like how long have you been a DJ? Yeah!
2: Once a year. Hey! Once a year?
16: Once
2: this
16: a
2: is
16: year.
2: Year, too.
16: You're a natural.
2: How's it going? My name's Max.
17: I'm a radio also.
2: I'm Max. What's your name?
17: Brenda,
2: thanks so much for coming on the show.
17: Hello.
16: Hello.
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17: Thank you. I appreciate it.
2: How
1: are
2: you
1: enjoying
2: the night so far?
17: I appreciate this. And I live right there.
2: Right on.
17: It's awesome.
2: Lots of fun.
17: I appreciate this. And then they go on to the next day.
2: Yeah, that's cool that, like, you know, we're able to have an area in this city where, like, there's at least, like, a general expectation that the neighbors enjoy,
17: and
2: like, the community atmosphere.
17: Because
2: and
17: I love to hear that type of music.
2: For sure. That's awesome that you're out here as a neighbor, because we've had so
16: where
2: many riders live? Coming through.
16: Where do you live?
17: Here.
1: Right here?
16: Right here. I live over there. I live in Harambe.
17: Yep, I stay
16: right, over there.
17: Right there in that loft right there.
16: Nice.
2: That's so fun. So what are your plans for tonight?
17: I have my son with me. We're going to go in my house. I cook some food tonight. And he going to eat, and I'm going to go to bed.
2: You're able to sleep through all this?
17: Of course.
2: That's awesome.
17: Because where my apartment at, it's not right here.
2: What's that?
17: I said, because where I live at, it's not right on this side.
2: Oh, okay. So if you were in that unit right there, it would be a different story. You wouldn't be hanging out.
17: It's around, though.
2: Oh, okay. Well, good. I hope
17: I'm going to be able to sleep good.
2: All right. Good. Good.
16: I feel like these babies have something to say.
2: What's that?
17: I appreciate you all out here, though.
2: I appreciate you coming out as a neighbor in support of all the madness going on here. You know,
17: yes.
2: it's It's a community event, and it's nothing without, you know, it wouldn't be able to exist without the neighbors who are supportive of it.
17: Thank you.
2: And, you know, I don't even ride currently. I'm just, you know, I love it for other reasons, and the riding is like a bonus. So it's really nice to hear from someone who's coming from around the corner to show their support. That's awesome.
17: I appreciate that. You have a beautiful night.
2: You too. Thank you so much.
13: Yes, we're here. We're broadcasting live.
2: We're live, everyone.
13: We're live.
2: I think we have a new host coming up pretty soon. Woo! What time is it?
13: What's your name again?
2: I'm Max.
13: Max.
2: Oh, yeah. In two minutes, we have Trixie about to come up.
13: Hello.
2: Take over. You down to start early?
8: Wait, is it that early?
2: That's 2 minutes early.
18: Who? Hey, hi.
8: Let me just, I'm not a germaphobe, No. I'm superstitious. Max, it's so good to see you, oh my
2: god. Nice to see you too.
8: I haven't seen Max in ages.
5: You might as well get the last 3 hours of hosts on here.
8: And of course, TW couldn't just like let
5: anything happen without. Take a picture of this so people can remember that it happened.
8: God forbid anything happens.
5: Real proof, real genuine.
8: TW getting on the mic and just getting in there and being a broadcaster voice and being in love with himself. And absolutely making sure it's the TW show at all times. Because it's the River West. TW, oh my god, it's TW.
5: That's
8: what a
5: right.
8: surprise.
5: Now in fact, more than ever before, because now you
8: what
5: can.
8: What a surprise.
18: In stereo.
2: All right.
8: Hi, Max.
2: All right. Trixie, I'm going to hang out with you. TW, let's go have a beer.
5: Let's go
2: have a really good show and do a better job.
8: I hope it's going to be a really good show.
18: We look identical.
2: It's going to be good.
8: This is going to be bizarre.
5: We love you, and we love what you're about to do.
8: Thank
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18: I thought it was a chair.
5: Don't know. In Cincinnati. No, WXRW LP River West Radio Milwaukee. I'm out of here.
18: Hello, Cincinnati.
8: It's like stereo insanity. Welcome to the River West 24 again.
18: Again?
8: Everybody's been saying that.
18: Were you here last year?
8: I was here last year, but I was working during the 24.
18: Where?
8: I was delivering pizzas. Ooh. But real quick, we have to cover some ground. Drama is in the air. It finds me everywhere. And this guy to my right is Josh Bryan. I have lived with Josh twice now.
18: It's
8: the last
18: true.
8: Time I saw Josh was at the end of 2023 when I was renting a room in his house.
18: Goodness.
8: And
18: that was 3 years
8: I was
18: ago.
8: Told 2 weeks before the end of the year that I had to leave and became homeless. So how are you doing, Josh?
18: That was awkward.
8: Yeah.
18: Otherwise, I'm doing great.
8: That's good. I'm glad you're doing great. What are you up to these days?
18: Let's see. Well, today specifically, this River West 24, 7 family members came to ride in it from out of town for their very first time.
8: You have 7 family members?
18: Yeah, and that's not even all of them.
8: How many family members you got?
18: If I had to put a number on it, I won't, but more than 7.
8: Okay.
18: In the immediate family, I'm counting. So there's myself. My 84-year-old mom is here riding a lap. That's exciting. My brother, my sister, my brother's wife, my sister's kid. My brother's kid is on their way. Yeah, we got a whole family affair.
8: It's a family affair. Anyone?
18: Oh, who's...
8: Sly and the Family Stone?
18: I don't recognize that one. I'm digging
8: the
18: ears,
8: though. I'm 1,000 years old. I apologize. I make reference to music from before even I was born.
18: You know, some of the music was better back then. It's true. A lot of the music was better. In fact, I'd say most of the music was better back then.
8: Yes. Yes. So, why did you decide to kick me out at the end of the year? Of
18: That's
8: the
18: gonna,
8: room
18: it's gonna take
8: 2 weeks
18: to get
8: before
18: back
8: the
18: there.
8: End of the year on the first night of Hanukkah 2023.
18: Was it the first night of Hanukkah?
8: It was absolutely the first night of Hanukkah.
18: Oh, my God. That was... Well, that was unnecessary.
19: Yes, it was. And just before I started this, I didn't expect to see you ever again, and you just barged right in and reminded me that you exist. So please give us a moment. We got to interview these people because they're sitting here patiently. And there's also the penny farthing bike, and we definitely have to talk to somebody about that because that's exciting and very bike related stuff.
18: Oh, he's
19: so
18: got
19: first
18: a,
19: and foremost, is
18: got
19: it
18: a great
19: your first
18: too.
19: 24?
20: This is my second 24.
19: Second 24. How many?
20: It's my first real one.
19: It like participating in?
20: No, not even participating in, but just like being here from start to finish.
19: Okay, cool.
20: Yeah.
21: First one.
19: First one?
21: Yeah, first one.
19: Oh, how's it going? How do you feel?
21: Been great so far. No complaints at all.
19: Yeah, yeah, it's exciting,
21: it's
19: isn't it?
21: It's been better than I could have expected.
19: Small walkie. Everybody knows everybody.
21: Yeah, absolutely.
19: And yeah. So wait, what are your names?
20: Ariel,
22: Eliana,
21: Nick.
19: Ariel, Ariana, and Eliana.
22: Close enough.
19: And Nick.
21: Nick.
19: All right. Nice to meet you all. My name is Trixie Mercury, and
18: this
19: is
18: radio,
19: the random
18: and I feel
19: radio
18: that people should know how amazing your hair is.
21: Thank you.
18: It
21: thank
18: is
21: you. Thank you
18: wonderfully
21: very much.
18: Curly. Do you call that red or
21: usually,
18: a shade of?
21: Okay. Usually, I've been called strawberry blonde before. I have.
18: It's not often you see curls like that every day, and I commend you for bringing them.
21: Thank you. Thank you. I've been working hard on them recently.
18: Are you two competing in curls?
19: Oh my God.
22: Competition, you win.
21: No, those
18: it never
21: those
18: is.
21: Are those
20: you,
21: are
20: you
21: pretty
20: win,
21: good.
20: Elliot.
21: You've got the Chapel Roan curls.
20: Yes.
21: Yes.
18: I'm sorry. This is radio. People don't care about what we look like.
20: Thank God. Right?
19: It's like I stepped into the Twilight Zone. Do you understand? Anybody at home? Is anybody out there feeling what's happening right now?
18: Is there
19: what it's like to suddenly be crammed into a bizarre, like, impossible box? Like, did you ever see a David Lynch movie?
20: Yeah.
19: Did you ever see Mulholland Drive? Like, the
20: yeah.
19: box,
20: yeah.
19: and then all of a sudden everything becomes impossible. That's what this feels like. It's like a not awesome version of that, and that would have felt a lot better. It would
20: then
19: be great.
20: Then the
19: right now,
20: 24?
19: No, that is great. I mean this.
20: Oh.
19: I didn't invite you. I'm upset that you're here. And this is awkward.
18: We're sort of thrust in here.
19: And now I'm kicking you out prematurely because you kicked me out of the room I was renting prematurely, which led me on a goose chase that was very distracting. And it's taken 2 years for me to get my life back on track. So please, for the love of God, get out of here.
18: I will take a step out.
19: Thank you, Josh Bryan, everybody. Oh, there we go. Now we have microphones for everybody that I'm talking to. Now, tell me... Penny Farthing Guy. Okay, this is awesome. The bike is fantastic. Tell me all about it. Did you build this bike now?
23: Absolutely not. No. However,
19: really?
23: I met the man who built it. He built them here in Milwaukee over on 13th and Oklahoma in the 70s. And I met him by chance.
19: Like, how by chance? What do you mean
20: Thank
19: by that?
23: How by
20: so
23: chance? All right,
20: much.
23: Okay. So this penny farthing
20: so
23: that
20: fun.
23: I have, by the way, if you're on the, if you can see the video, it's right there. It's this big light-up loop behind
19: it's
23: us.
19: It's gorgeous.
23: Isn't that crazy?
19: It's very impressive.
23: So,
19: I like the stars on it and everything.
23: So I found it on Facebook Marketplace. And I go and I meet the guy, and he's like, hey, someone reached out, and he said, hey, if you need any parts, like, hit me up. So I asked for his number, got in contact. Turns out it was the guy who built all the bikes.
19: Really?
23: Yeah. Yeah. And I go and meet him. He's 80 years old. He lives in Caledonia.
19: Yeah. Oh, Caledonia.
23: Yeah.
19: That's way
23: yeah.
19: farther
23: yeah.
19: down than Cudahy.
23: I went and talked to him for 2 hours about the history of the company and penny farthings in general.
19: And so, like,
23: and
19: they
23: it was
19: produced
23: a, good time.
19: A lot of penny farthings?
23: Yeah. Like, a few hundred at least. Yeah.
19: Really?
23: Yeah.
19: In the Milwaukee area? Or
23: yeah.
19: Like,
23: and this
19: Milwaukee
23: is a secret
19: never
23: before shared with the public. He's got, like, 80 of them, like, new old stock, dead, that are not assembled. The only thing he doesn't have is spokes, and nobody knows about it until just now.
19: Really? So
23: yeah.
19: How do you, like, those custom spokes are pretty big.
23: Yeah, they're like 2 feet long.
19: Are they made out of something special, or are they just like soldered
23: very
19: together?
23: Very special steel. No, they're just made out of regular steel.
0: Is this
19: and
0: your
19: they,
0: bike?
19: Are yeah. they ordered somewhere special, or?
23: I don't. Maybe. I've never had to. God forbid. I really don't. I hope I don't.
19: So you've never
23: have
19: had
23: to
19: a spill
23: out.
19: Problem?
23: No.
19: How long have you had the bike?
23: Well, less than a month. That's my second
19: oh
23: one.
19: Oh my God. So okay. So this is new. Oh. And, if I'm not mistaken, there's another penny farthing also in the race.
23: Wow. I mean, I happen to have two of them. I've been riding both of them. I actually, and this is funny, and I'll say this also. I was going down Humboldt. I was carrying some speed, going to turn into Gordon Park, and I cut the median, where like the median was maybe an inch and a half tall, and the front wheel buckled, completely gave way. I fell in front of traffic. It was probably the craziest thing these people saw all day.
19: Oh, my God.
23: But, yeah.
19: And did you go to the hospital?
23: Or
19: were you okay?
23: Up. What?
19: Did you go to the hospital? Are you okay?
23: I, you know what?
19: You dusted it off?
23: I might have a hairline fracture in my hand.
19: Oh, my God.
23: But I have, like, I can do everything with it. It doesn't, you know what?
19: Be careful with that.
23: I will. I wear a helmet now.
19: Nerve damage is dangerous.
23: But... Yeah, actually, that was funny. I had that one, and that day, I had already made plans to go and buy this new one the next day. Mm-hmm. So I wasn't terribly heartbroken, but I was still very
19: now,
23: sad.
19: Now, did you put the dinosaur on the handlebars?
23: I did.
19: I like
23: today,
19: it because
23: 24.
19: It's green?
23: What?
19: Because it matches the green
23: and
19: of the bike.
23: And it's also because the dinosaur of a bike. And they also kind of have the same shape, the little dinosaur.
19: It looks like
23: bell.
19: It's the same color. It looks like it's like
23: yeah, it
19: almost like... I
23: yeah.
19: thought maybe it might yeah. be metallic.
23: Oh, wait,
19: might,
23: yeah, yeah.
19: Might be made
23: crazy,
19: out of chromoly or something.
23: No, they're just regular steel. They
19: okay.
23: I wish they had them chromoly.
0: But no, have you seen the woman on the very, very, very small bike like
3: I
0: this
3: I passed
0: big?
3: Her.
19: No, I
3: have
19: not.
3: Oh
19: the teeny
3: God.
19: Tiny clown bikes?
0: Yeah, yeah, yeah.
19: Oh, I want a baby She's clown bike.
0: Sid.
23: Yeah, no, we yeah, locked eyes. Sid.
19: Really?
0: Let's yeah. go, Sid. You got this.
19: Cool.
4: Her goal was one lap. She's potentially
19: one lap?
4: Aiming for a second lap, though.
19: Going up a hill must be kind of like
4: rough. Oh, yeah,
19: she
4: said that people were pushing her up the hill.
19: Like, yeah.
4: But, like, she said the majority of the lap was fine.
19: Okay.
4: It was just the last stretch before checkpoint four or checkpoint one, whatever it is, the start-stop
0: Yeah, doing
4: point.
0: Good. Spirits were high. Spirits
4: yeah,
0: were
4: spirits
0: still
4: were,
0: high.
4: Spirits were very high. She came over. She was drinking. She was just having a good time.
19: Adrenaline,
4: yeah.
19: baby.
4: And then one of her friends met her, and they went off.
19: Oh my
4: so,
19: God!
4: But yeah, she was maybe
19: That's
4: a quarter
19: great.
4: Away from her first lap.
19: Oh, what are your names, by the way?
0: I'm Lily.
19: What?
0: Oh. I'm Lily.
19: Lily.
6: I'm. I'm Teo.
19: Keel.
4: I'm Esteban.
19: Esteban, nice
4: yeah.
19: to meet you.
4: Nice to meet you.
0: What are your
19: names? I don't know if I got your name.
23: Oh no, my name's Penny Farthing. I mean,
19: your
23: Wes.
19: Name.
23: Wes. I'm the
19: Wes
23: Penny
19: the
23: Farthing
19: Penny
23: guy,
19: Farthing
23: I,
19: man.
4: Apparently. Oh yeah.
23: That's what they call me.
6: Wes, what?
19: I like
23: yeah,
19: it.
23: Yeah, Wes.
19: Penny yeah. farthing is the type of bicycle.
4: The big bike.
19: Giant wheel and tiny wheel.
23: Yeah, because in 19th
0: have
23: century
0: you tried,
23: Britain.
0: Have you tried like the 10-foot high bike?
23: The what?
19: Oh my God,
0: the
19: I've seen
0: super,
19: those.
0: Super tall bike.
19: The ones that are taller than cars.
0: Yeah.
19: I see somebody like all of a sudden there's a person floating above a car down
0: yeah.
19: the street.
0: You have to like get speed and then like climb up it as it's moving and then sit on it and then.
19: It's like
0: keep
19: acrobatics.
0: Going, yeah.
4: Supposedly yeah. it's easy.
0: It's
4: according
0: Simon
4: to the guy who
0: drives that bike. I don't know if you know
4: it.
0: Simon. You probably do.
4: You think
23: no.
4: it's easy?
0: You do?
19: No, wait, what?
0: Do you know Simon? He drives like
19: Simon.
0: A super, super tall bike.
19: I know a guy named Simon, but I don't know if he's in town anymore, so I'm probably thinking of a different Simon. Because I'm like, I don't even
0: We
19: I know
0: met him
19: Simon
0: at the naked bike ride.
4: No, underwear bike ride.
0: Underwear bike ride.
19: Ride.
0: We didn't go to the naked bike ride.
19: Do they still do the underwear lap?
0: They
19: yes.
0: do.
19: For this?
0: Oh, for this?
4: For this, I don't know.
19: Oh,
0: yeah,
19: really?
23: Three.
19: Do they still do it?
23: I believe it's at 3 a.m.
19: Yeah, 3 a.m. Is it official? Is it non-official?
23: I don't know.
4: I'm guessing it's unofficial.
0: At 3 a.m., we all take off our clothes and we
19: yeah.
0: start our own underwear
19: yeah.
0: bike ride.
19: I
23: want to know, where's everyone going to put their clothes?
19: What was that?
23: Where are you going to put your clothes? Like, if you're going to disrobe to ride, what are you going to do with your clothes?
19: Backpack, leave it at a friend's house. There's a bunch of
0: yeah.
19: checkpoints that, like... I don't know.
4: Tons of people
6: there
4: have
6: is a
4: their
6: naked
4: locations.
6: Bike ride.
23: If you need
4: well.
23: Any clothes,
6: there is one.
23: Just look
19: some people have like a cargo thing on their bike.
4: Yeah,
0: but I guess at 3 a.m. it turns in, this turns into an
19: in past when I would do the underwear lap, I would just like leave them at a friend's house that was near a checkpoint.
4: Oh. Yeah,
19: and then I'd go back after a few laps.
0: You just like put clothes down in the street, and then you don't have to pick up your own clothes. You,
19: yeah,
0: just,
19: you just pick up
0: a random pair.
19: Clothes.
0: And you just keep going.
19: Go. Yeah.
4: New outfit.
19: I like your shoes, by the way. Very.
4: Oh, thank you very much.
19: Fun. Did you tie-dye them, or are they?
4: No, they were bought like that. I bought them specifically for Marquette colors. So.
19: It's cool. And I like your tattoo on the arm there.
4: Thank you very much. This is my first tattoo.
19: Really?
4: Yeah.
19: This was my first tattoo.
4: Oh, nice. What is it from?
19: What was that?
4: What is it from?
19: This is me. I am Trixie Mercury. So this is the Mercury symbol.
4: Okay.
19: And

0: Oh, and also it's the female symbol with devil horns. And people see me as a bit of a devil woman, but I am not a devil woman. I'm not a devil woman.
1: No.
0: But I'm built big, and that scares people.
2: Was it meant to look like the Sailor Moon?
0: No, but other people have mentioned this.
2: Was it just like a coincidence?
0: I keep forgetting to look this up. I got to look this up. What does that look? Is it look exactly like this?
2: Yeah, they have. Like,
0: really?
2: It's very similar because they have like staffs that will have like the symbol of like whatever
0: different
2: planet they're from. Yeah.
0: Yeah, a planetary symbol of Mercury.
1: Mm-hmm. There you go. Yeah. Essentially, yeah. That's what they got.
3: What sign are you?
0: I am an Aquarius sun sign.
3: Oh.
0: I am a Scorpio moon.
3: Oh.
0: And I am a Sagittarius rising.
3: Hell yeah.
2: That's so detailed. How do you find that stuff out?
0: I have done detailed star charts of myself and had them done as well for many, many years. I am 40 and then a 2.
3: Have you ever had your palm read?
0: I haven't. Where do I even go for a palm reading?
3: Right here. I'll
0: read
3: your
0: palms.
3: Palm.
0: Hang on. I got to take off my fingerless gloves.
2: Yeah, no, you can't. No, she can't.
0: Does it matter which hand?
2: No, she can't read palms.
0: I'm into it. I'm still going to do that.
2: The one place I did get my palm read at, what's that one cigarette? It's like a cigar bar.
1: A cigar bar? I wouldn't trust it.
2: With like ghosts?
1: Oh, wait.
0: Wait.
3: Sagittarius rising, Cancer moon, Aquarius sun sign.
0: It was Scorpio moon. also a water sign.
3: Oh, okay.
0: And also FCC rules. We got to not cuss.
2: Oh.
0: We just got to watch our potty mouths. It's okay. You can substitute that word
2: with
0: another word. You don't have to do all that. You just have to just keep it in mind. Oh. It's okay.
2: What's the cigar bar? The cigar bar that's in Walker's Point. What's that cigar?
0: Oh, yeah. Shakers.
2: Shakers. That's where I got my palm read.
0: Oh, my God. I got to check this out.
3: What is it?
0: Oh, yeah. Because we only have so many microphones.
3: Oh.
2: Oh, no.
0: And you don't want to talk right now?
2: Wait.
1: We can share one.
2: Switch?
3: Yeah. We'll be one collective brain cell.
1: We know each other. You're good.
0: We could play. Yeah, we just like switch them randomly.
3: Wait, do you guys know each other?
0: Yeah. No, we just met.
3: Oh, nice.
0: I wanted to find out who had the cool penny farthing bike, because it was very impressive to see it, and I've always wanted to like know about them, like how they move exactly. Like everything's just like bizarrely engineered, and it's all just like a normal bike, but like mutated, right?
4: It kind of rides like an entirely different thing.
1: How
3: really?
1: Hard is
4: okay.
1: it to
4: so
1: learn
4: the first like 10 minutes will be pretty hard.
1: Okay.
4: And it's still hard. I did fall this week one time.
1: That is true. You
0: right.
1: did.
4: I made a decision. It's Wait. Interesting. You have to like climb up on a foot peg to then put your ass on the seat.
1: Similar to the tall but bike, it's, but not quite.
4: What?
1: Similar How? To the tall bike, but not
4: you're,
1: quite.
4: You're at a similar height, but the thing is, unlike a tall bike, the pedals and the cranks are fixed to the wheel. They're always spinning.
0: Right.
4: And the pedals are also attached to the steering axis. So when you pedal, it wants to turn the bike the way that you're pedaling.
1: Okay.
4: So you have to apply a little counterforce with your hand. So
1: interesting.
4: It's
3: Can you ride
4: an
3: a unicycle?
4: Workout. No.
3: Oh, I want to learn how to ride a unicycle. I've been trying to buy one off Facebook Marketplace. So if anyone wants to sell me their unicycle,
0: there used to be a unicycle guy who would run through the 24 every year.
3: Is it also Simon?
0: Giant, giant legs.
1: Yeah.
0: Just like the legs looked like they were three legs wide.
3: Like the pedals or the like?
0: No, his legs. Like his legs were like there's machine pistons.
1: Yeah, there's a group that specifically does unicycles for
0: yeah.
1: the entire
4: oh
1: room.
4: Oh my god!
1: Each one of them
3: that's
1: has
3: crazy.
1: Their own unicycle, I believe.
4: I wonder if
1: mistaken.
4: That's Keenan.
1: What was that?
4: I wonder if that's Keenan.
0: I never met him,
1: I
0: used to see him and just like be like amazed at seeing this like machine man, and always seemed like in a good spirits to be like.
1: Yeah. And they're like leaning forward the entire time.
0: Yeah.
3: How many laps have you done on that bike?
4: Somewhere between 2 and 3.
3: Nice.
1: Okay. Is this your first year doing the River West 24?
4: On the penny farthing.
1: Okay.
4: Yeah.
1: How many have you done otherwise?
4: This will be my third.
1: Okay. So you're up there.
3: Do you have any River West tattoos?
4: Oh, yeah. I'm going to get my third one later.
3: Ooh. third one?
1: Okay. Mm-hmm.
0: Where's the tattoo stop?
4: The tattoo stop?

0: anywhere you want it to be.
1: No. Whoa.
2: The River West Tattoo Company. Like
3: I'm going to get on my forehead this
4: designated
3: year.
4: Stop.
3: What?
4: There used to be like a designated area where it would happen.
2: It's the River
3: well,
2: West Tattoo
3: in the future,
2: Company.
3: You can sign up at Club 99 before the race starts.
4: Okay. I haven't participated in the race officially since 2013.
3: If you still want one and you didn't make an appointment, show up to River West Tattoo.
4: Okay.
0: I heard there's also some things you can get at River West Tattoo in someone's living room.
2: So yeah,
4: stick and pokes. There's a lot of stick and pokes.
3: You can also
0: it was like a legit.
3: Actually,
4: I mean, I could get a stick and poke.
2: No, actually, so that
5: like
2: happens
5: official
2: to be
5: or like
2: no
4: stick and pokes. Like all you got to do is find a friend with a like some ink and a needle.
2: Yeah,
5: that's wild.
2: So for the River West 24, it's different. So when it comes to the hours where the tattoo parlor isn't necessarily open, I believe some tattoo artists volunteer their living room. And so they'll have guests come over to their living room, get tattooed there, and then move on for the rest of the night.
4: Huh.
2: But then once the tattoo parlor is back to the original hours, they'll open it back up,
4: so
2: and they'll go back there.
4: Are you a are you like a team? A team?
2: We are part of three or four different teams.
4: Yeah. Okay, so you're a different team.
2: Same friend
5: no, wait,
2: group,
5: Lily,
2: but
5: you're
2: different team.
4: Now, when back in the day, it used to be one person on the team would get the tattoo.
2: Yes. No, it's still the same.
4: Okay.
2: Still the same thing.
4: It's still, just one of the members
5: Lily,
4: in that team.
5: Lily, are you doing it?
2: Exactly.
0: Does this mean one person has to or only one person can?
5: You don't have
2: to. So only one person gets points counted towards the team.
4: What are your team names?
2: We are Edgeward.
4: Edward?
2: Edgeward.
5: I think we're tough gelatin.
4: Edward. Tough gelatin?
0: Oh, yeah.
4: That's awesome. I know it comes to mind. I've eaten the tough gelatin.
5: Yeah.
0: I could bike and like, thinking about biking. What's your name?
3: I don't have a team. I just like to ball.
0: Oh, yeah.
2: Wait, yeah. I'll... All contraptions are
3: always on my own team, but
2: yeah, all contraptions are on their own team, right?
4: What? I am not on a team.
2: All contraptions are on their own team. All contraptions.
5: You can be an honorary tough gelatin.
2: I talked
4: the last team that I was on was called the Venture Capital. No, it was the Venture. It was a play on words with the Venture Cap.
2: Contraption.
4: Adventure Capitalisms or something. We were making fun of it. This was back in 2013, and I didn't pick the name. I was just on the team with some friends.
5: Adventure.
4: This is great. Multiple conversations.
5: What?
2: Okay. There you go.
4: But yeah, I haven't chosen to be on a team. I've always just liked riding through randomly and meeting up with people and going to people's houses and
2: grabbing some shots here and there.
4: Yeah. The people's holiday, as they call it.
2: No, it's a wonderful time getting to meet a bunch of the families that live in the area.
4: Oh, yeah.
2: Get some free shots while you're driving around. Free PBR here and there.
4: Yeah. Well, it's just like the community is at its best this day of the year.
2: No, I definitely agree.
4: And the weather's gorgeous and perfect.
2: Yeah. All the people who are musically inclined come out and are like, oh, I can be a DJ on my deck or my patio.
0: And I've seen so many cool outfits, too.
4: Everybody gets to eat really good food. There's a lot of good food just randomly all over the place.
0: And free drinks. Some pickle shots.
4: Pickle shots.
0: That was good.
4: I like pickles and I like pickle juice.
0: I know. I saw a whole pickle in the street. They were also giving out whole pickles.
2: Yes, they were. A different group. Two groups.
5: I still need to get the Twizzler. The Twizzler.
2: That'll be
0: the
2: next
0: I hear there's Twizzler people that throw Twizzlers at you.
3: Oh my God.
4: I'll take it. I'll take it. Throw a Twizzler at me.
3: Yeah.
2: That's the on the way to the Lakefront Brewery checkpoint.
3: Yeah, it's before you enter Kaddish Park.
2: Yeah, they're all there with Twizzlers the entire night. As far as I remember, literally 24 hours, they will have someone there.
5: Oh, really? Okay.
2: Yes.
5: The entire,
2: the entire 24 hours, I'm pretty sure they have someone out. So.
3: Wow. Well, so if you're hungry.
0: Should we keep biking?
3: Report down there.
0: It was so nice talking to you guys.
4: Thank you very much for stopping by.
0: Trixie Mercury and Wes.
2: Wes the penny.
4: Yeah,
2: penny
4: Wes the penny farthing driver.
0: Penny farthing. How do you say it?
4: Farthing.
3: Penny farthing.
0: Penny farthing driver.
4: It sounds like you're talking about coins.
0: Yeah.
4: British coins. Because
3: you
4: are.
3: They are British coins. Because which one's the big one?
4: Aren't they like on the coin? Don't they put pictures of that on the coins?
3: No, they're two different coins. So the penny was their biggest coin, and the farthing was their smallest.
0: What?
4: Okay.
0: Little history lesson for you.
4: Like smaller than.
3: That I don't know. But you know what's funny is what? That when these bikes were invented, they weren't called that. They were just called a bicycle.
4: That was the first bicycle?
3: It was, yeah.
0: What?
3: It wasn't
4: really?
3: It wasn't until the modern style of bikes were invented.
0: Wow.
3: Because those caught on so much faster because they were way safer than the penny
0: yeah.
3: farthings.
4: You learn
0: easier
4: something
0: to
4: new
0: get
4: every
0: on
4: day.
3: But yeah, that it used to just be the bicycle. And then when the new bike came along, it was called the safety bicycle because of how fucking farting dangerous
0: the penny farthing is. Why would they think two separate wheels? Was the bicycle... Where was the bicycle made? In?
3: They originated in France.
0: Oh.
3: But they
4: well,
3: were
4: I
3: named,
4: didn't know any of
3: they were named in England.
0: I feel like why would you start with one big wheel, one small wheel? I feel like if I were to think of
3: so
0: a
4: yeah, designing
3: faster.
4: Things that way seems
0: yeah.
4: a little weird.
0: Right?
3: They
0: why
3: weren't
0: would
3: using
0: you
3: gears.
0: Start the same. True, yeah. True.
3: It was
4: so you needed
3: difficult
4: the,
3: to
4: yeah,
3: manufacture.
4: You needed the what's it called? The
0: torque.
4: Circumference thing.
3: You need the like
4: the
3: a
4: torque. Is that it?
3: Speed.
0: Yeah. Well,
4: there's a technical
5: sure
4: term that we're forgetting. I want
5: to
4: say it was torque.
0: Okay.
5: Thank you.
4: Hi.
0: Thank you, guys.
4: Thank you so
0: Bye.
4: Much. Enjoy the rest of your riding. Be safe. Have fun. Thank you for doing my palm reading. I got my palm read. It was very official. I believe everything about it. Could you believe that? It's almost like, you know, she knew. She knew me.
3: That's crazy. That's what
4: Uh-oh.
3: I'm here for it. I can't believe it.
4: I just saw the rig. Is everything okay with that? Is that okay? Okay. I'm very impressed at this. This is really, really cool. The rig of, like, on-the-road broadcasting that you guys have is really, really cool.
3: This is wild.
4: Hello. Hi, hi, hi.
0: Hi. It's an intricate system.
4: It seems intricate. Tell me all about it.
0: I don't know any of the things that are happening there.
4: Okay.
0: But when we started, you might have noticed there were two cameras, and now there's only one.
4: I didn't notice.
0: Well, once upon a time, there were two cameras.
4: Oh, really?
0: Now there's only one.
4: And so was there, like, somebody editing between them? Or?
0: So this is live, but the system is basically... camera one goes to the next spot for streaming.
4: Uh-huh.
0: They're setting up, and once it's set up, they'll come back and take this one away.
4: Okay.
0: Excuse me.
4: Yeah, I knew that there was supposed to be two.
0: We're coming to two, or we're going to checkpoint two eventually. If you have your 2 cents, come to checkpoint two. But in the meantime, we will be here for a little bit longer.
4: Hi.
1: Hello, how are you guys?
4: Good. What's your name?
1: Kevin.
4: Kevin, nice to meet you. I'm Trixie Mercury, and this is Wes.
1: Nice
4: and
1: to meet you
4: your
1: guys.
4: Name
0: I'm Maddie.
4: Is Maddie.
1: Now it's a party. We're
4: it's
1: rolling.
4: It's a party.
1: Now
4: we have party. Everybody in every chair. We
0: That's
4: filled every single chair.
3: Oh, my God. All four
1: of
3: them.
1: Is that the first time tonight?
4: What was that?
1: Are all the chairs this is the first time tonight?
4: No, we literally just had that. And we actually had so many people a couple of seconds ago that they had to
0: extra
4: pull one of those
0: chairs
4: over as an extra chair, and we had a lack of microfones.
0: Gotcha. I like that you brought microfone. Your own microphone.
4: I brought my own microphone because I'm superstitious. It's my microphone, and it's like a crutch. It's like so very many things that I carry, like in my little
1: it's
4: bag.
1: It's a good-looking microphone.
3: It's
1: I gotta
4: thank
1: say.
4: You.
3: The head
4: it's
3: of it's gold.
4: Plastic,
3: the rest of ours are
4: and
3: silver.
4: It looks like gold. That yep. makes me happy.
0: That's all you
1: right.
0: can ask for.
1: Hey, all
4: it's
1: you
4: all
1: be is
4: I
1: happy.
4: Could ask for.
1: Right?
4: Because I wouldn't want a real gold anything that I'm like, you know, out and about in front of people with. It would just make a disaster. And gold would be like the worst material because it would bend so easily.
1: Correct.
4: It would just dimple right away.
1: But it is a good investment currently.
4: What? Real
1: gold? Oh, heck yeah.
4: What?
1: Good investment.
0: Precious metals are up right
1: yeah,
0: now.
1: Yeah, very
4: really
1: good
4: precious metals are up. So... Precious little metals. Get them up.
3: All right. There's a group of people who are hanging out at my house.
4: Yeah?
3: I kind of want to go find out if they were listening to the broadcast.
4: Uh-oh.
3: It's been lovely.
4: I hope they tuned in like when you started here and not right before that.
3: They knew. I came from there. We're going to find out.
0: If you go really fast, there's a slight delay so you can catch the end of your...
3: Woo! 34 seconds.
4: What time is it? What did you say? 54?
6: 11:28.
4: Yeah. I figured, yeah, we filled about a half an hour.
3: What time? Wow. Okay.
4: Well,
3: all right.
4: Wes,
3: I love
4: it was
3: you,
4: super
3: everyone.
4: Nice to meet you.
3: Yeah.
4: Thank you very much for telling us all about the penny farthing.
3: Oh, my gosh. Anytime. Penny farthings are the future. We're all going to be riding them next year.
4: I have a question. Can I just try the penny farthing and try riding it? Maybe not tonight if you don't feel comfortable, but someday.
3: Ooh.
4: Or would you not feel comfortable with me touching your bicycle? Because I understand that, too.
3: It's not that. I'd probably make you sign a waiver.
4: I would do it. I would do it. I'm not going to. I don't. Yes.
6: Did you
4: I could say
6: talk
4: it
6: about
4: on camera.
6: The penny farthing that's at the Public Museum in Streets of Old Milwaukee?
3: You know, that one's the same model as mine.
6: That's incredible.
3: It's also a reproduction. That one's from 1970 as well.
6: But that one.
1: Cheers to you for riding that thing. That's impressive.
6: If you want a penny farthing where you know you cannot fall down, go to the Public Museum in its last year as the Public Museum.
3: That's true. That one's bolted to the ground.
4: Is all the right. Public Museum there at all anymore?
6: Oh, it's yeah. Still there. Okay. They're very slowly moving things.
3: Bye.
4: Thank you. Bye, Wes. You're awesome.
6: It's a controversial take, but I actually think the new building is really pretty. And I think that any museum is better than no museum. Support museums. I love the Public Museum. I could talk about museums all day, but I will not.
4: I'm amazed. I'm amazed.
1: Watch,
4: he's getting on it.
1: Him. We got to watch him.
4: Woo! That was really cool. I wish we got that on film.
6: Oh, my God. You gotta be all legs to ride that thing.
1: Very impressive. Yeah. Very impressive.
6: Kevin, what brings you to the 24?
1: Just a good time.
6: A good time.
1: So, yep. Son lives in River West, and he's done it multiple times, and said, "Dad, you gotta come do this." So here we are. We're doing it.
4: Oh my God! How old's your kid?
1: 28.
4: Wow.
1: Yeah. So, and I'm only 35. So
4: yeah,
1: it's all
4: I was
1: good.
4: Gonna say like.
6: That's awesome.
4: You're probably my age. I'm 42.
1: 56.
4: Okay.
6: You don't look a day over. What was the first number you said? 35?
1: 35. Yeah.
6: You look a day over 35.
4: This is what
1: so
4: cycling
1: much.
4: Does. If you want to get in shape, if you want to get in really good shape, just cycle all the time.
1: Absolutely. Ride
6: wear
1: your bike.
6: Wear sunscreen. Ride your bike. Wear a helmet.
4: Yeah.
1: Have fun. That's
6: have
1: the key.
6: Fun.
4: I did not wear my helmet or sunscreen on the way here, but it's okay because it's nighttime and I took my time because it's the 24.
6: Moon for sure.
4: But still, inadvisable, ill-advised, as they say.
6: I've started doing this thing where every time I see someone riding, not today because there's too many people without helmets, but as I go about my day, when I see like especially motorcyclists without their helmets on, I give them a thumbs down.
1: So you helmet shame them.
6: I helmet shame them because
4: well, that's
6: I would
4: dangerous.
6: Rather you, yeah, wear a helmet than die.
4: Seeing them on the highway, that's insane.
6: Right. Makes me so scared.
4: They think they're Dennis Hopper out there.
6: It's especially bewildering to see people in, like, open-toed shoes and shorts and no helmet on the highway. It feels like a very risky activity that you're making even riskier somehow.
4: It but makes me uncomfortable to see it, for sure.
6: Yeah.
4: Right.
6: So give them a thumbs down. Sometimes the only way through is to shame people into being safe.
4: What do you say to shame them?
1: Oh,
4: just the thumbs down. That's
6: just
4: the perfect type.
6: Down.
4: Yeah, subtle shame.
1: Thank you so much. You've been lovely.
4: Thank
1: my
4: you.
1: My crew is leaving. So.
6: It's actually a live stream. Of
4: we don't want
6: you
4: to miss your crew.
7: Hello. Hello, Milwaukee. Woo, woo, woo, woo. You rock. This night is awesome.
1: It's
7: your
1: been
7: holiday.
1: Another bucket list item I can check off. Thank you guys so much.
6: And check
1: been
6: it off
1: lovely,
6: again
1: lovely.
6: Next year.
1: Yes,
4: thank
1: absolutely.
4: You for being here.
1: We'll be back. Maybe we'll be back later.
4: Be back later.
6: I'm out of this. So we stream all 24 hours and we just get people on. It's really fun.
7: 24 hours.
6: Not me. I got an early bedtime. It's past my bedtime. Yeah. Good night.
4: All right.
6: Wonderful.
4: Get these random lulls. This is the time of the night I didn't know what to expect because this is, what, 4 hours into the race?
6: Yeah. Your muscles are starting to cramp a little
4: people
6: bit.
4: People stop
6: you're
4: a lot longer.
6: Water.
4: Speaking of which, I need to mercy
6: hydrate.
4: Have a sip.
6: Hydrate. Don't let the lactic acid build up in your legs too much. Stretch if you need to. Take a break if you need to. There's no prize for punishing yourself. I know.
4: I'm sure there is somewhere, though.
6: Yeah, but not for this.
4: Not for the 24.
6: Woohoo.
4: You're not supposed to punish yourself. You're supposed to have fun.
6: No punishments during the people's holiday.
4: Yeah, that's no good.
6: Have you been in the 24? I've never
4: yes,
6: actually
4: I have.
6: Done the
4: 24. I did the 24 in 2013 with a team of rickshaw drivers or pedicab drivers.
6: Yeah.
4: And we all just rode regular bicycles. And it was a lot of fun. We had so much fun. But a friend of mine, his bike kept getting flats. And then we had to share my bicycle the whole race.
6: Oh, no.
4: So he would do a lap, I would do a lap, he would do a lap, I would
6: that.
4: Do a lap.
6: Once the 24 happened during my 24th birthday, and that was very exciting to me.
4: Oh, yeah. Tonight's like a special 24-24. Because the 24th.
6: It is the 24th.
4: The 24th thaw for now,
6: yeah,
4: still.
6: I'm out of here.
2: Yeah, for sure.
4: Hello.
8: Hello. How are you?
4: Good. How are you?
8: Do I got to turn this on, or is it already on?
4: Oh, there's a phone on there. Is this your phone? Your phone fell out. Yeah, just put it right up. Eat the mic, as they say.
8: Eat the mic, just like this.
4: And project into it like you're in speech class.
8: All right.
4: How you doing? What's your name?
8: My name is Sage.
4: Sage?
8: Sage, yes.
4: Sage, nice to meet you. My name is Trixie Mercury.
8: Trixie Mercury?
4: Yes.
8: That's the coolest name ever.
4: Thank you very much.
8: That's the coolest name ever. Heck yeah.
4: I paid good money for it.
8: Sage I got for free. So.
4: Oh, so you have hippie parents.
8: I do have hippie parents.
4: Tell us about your hippie parents.
8: So I was named after a Simon and Garfunkel song, Scarborough Fair.
4: Oh, Parsley.
8: And my mom wanted four children, and I got Sage, and my younger sister got Rachel, and my older brother got John. So
4: wait,
8: I don't know how that happened.
4: So there's no parsley,
8: no
4: thyme, or rosemary?
8: Only
4: Rosemary's
8: spirit.
4: An awesome name.
8: Rosemary is an awesome name. Well, my mom wanted to name my sister Rosemary, but like my grandma said it was like too old of a name, so she named her Rachel instead.
4: Rachel's a great name.
8: Rachel's a great name. Yeah, yeah.
4: Yeah, there you go. Hello.
9: Hey. Hello.
10: We're here too.
4: Hi, nice to meet you.
9: Nice to meet you.
4: What's your name, Ziz?
10: Chase.
4: Chase, nice to meet you. I'm Trixie Mercury.
10: Trixie, nice to meet you.
9: I'm Jarrett.
4: Jarrett?
9: Yep.
4: With a T at the end?
9: With a T, two T's.
4: Two T's?
9: Two T's.
4: I heard that correctly. Yes!
8: Heck yeah.
11: I'm Quinn.
4: Quinn?
11: Yes.
4: Like the Eskimo?
11: Yes.
4: Does everybody say that?
11: After the Bob Dylan song, yes.
4: Does everybody say that to you?
11: Yeah. Eskimo. Or Quinn the Medicine
4: Look at this.
11: Woman.
4: We got kids that are made from hippie people, and it's a good day for them and for it.
8: Heck yeah.
4: And I'm here for it. My parents were not hippies, but they did wear bell bottoms.
10: Right.
8: That's pretty cool.
10: Fashionable.
4: Yeah.
10: Yeah.
4: The fashion. But they weren't hippies.
8: Sure. Right.
4: They weren't like fun.
10: Poser. Yeah.
4: Like, does that mean that, like, okay, growing up, everybody here. Growing up, does that mean you had like absolutely no rules? And everything was fun all the time?
8: Yep.
4: Oh, tell me all about it.
8: It
4: I wish
8: amazing.
4: I had that.
8: Oh, it was so much fun.
4: Oh!
8: Just to, like, I don't know, just kind of go
4: freedom.
8: Off and do your thing. Yeah, just freedom to be, like, expressive in art and just expressive
4: See,
8: in all kinds of things.
4: See, that's what it's all about. That's what I want to hear about. And it's made you into a fun person.
8: I try to be.
4: Instantly, to be I'm like, okay, who are you?
8: Who am I? I'm
4: Look
8: Sage.
4: At this smile. Nobody smiles this much. Unless you're raised by people who just love you so much and say, do whatever you want. We love you.
8: Yeah, I love all you guys. These are all my friends.
4: Healthy.
8: These are all my best friends.
4: And you're all healthy and strong and cool people. Named after music from the 60s. I love it.
8: So where does Trixie Mercury come from?
10: How'd you get that name?
4: That name? I'm a transgender woman. So I transitioned in 2016 and September 2nd. Of 2016, legally became Beatrix Carthnot Mercury.
8: Oh, yeah, let's go.
4: But than that, yeah, Beatrix for short is Trixie. And the name is very important to me because Beatrix means bringer of joy. And I just wanted to be happy and make things happy and have fun with happy
8: 100%.
4: People. 100%. Shiny, happy people.
8: Look at how happy you brought this vibe to us.
4: Yes!
8: We're on this show right now, and it's awesome.
10: What is this show? What is this?
4: This is the River West 24, like, radio show where, like, they have a different host for every hour for the 24-hour period.
9: Dang.
4: And I can't remember. Is it? RiverWest24.com.
8: Yeah.
4: And it's 104.1 WXRW. Yes! You can tune in, and it's beautiful. And
8: have you guys been doing like quite a few interviews tonight? Has there been like
4: it's been kind of chaotic. It's a lot of fun. It's very
10: never
4: it's
10: know
4: about as
10: get.
4: It's about as intoxicating as the race itself. Like everything's just exciting, you don't know what's going to happen.
8: It's the people's
4: and you just
8: house.
4: Hope yeah. that you don't bump into somebody who you have beef with. And then you move on from it.
10: Are you doing any laps?
4: Yeah, I've been just like randomly riding through though. Okay. And I was like, I don't know, I think maybe because I'm 40 and then a 2 now,
10: yeah.
4: that maybe that means I'm a little old to participate in the underwear lap. But I used to do the underwear lap every year, and I have
10: old.
4: An awesome nudie suit that's like, you know, it's got like cut out spots all over.
10: Well, if you're not going to wear it, can I borrow it?
4: It's like a super suit. I have to dig it up. I have to go
10: Somebody
4: home.
10: Should get to wear it.
8: You didn't bring it? Come
4: I did
8: on.
4: Not bring it because I came here to do this, and I figured they did not want me to be nude because the FCC is against nudity on the air.
10: Yeah.
9: Well,
4: I think,
9: they,
4: right?
9: They can't see it.
10: How can they tell?
9: They can't see it.
10: Yeah,
4: they can.
10: Oh,
4: because
10: oh,
4: internet.
10: The camera.
9: Oh.
8: Oh. Oh, that thing's hooked up to the internet.
4: Yeah,
10: I thought this was just radio.
4: Yes. So now, if you want to see me in my crazy nudie suit, you got to be there at 3 a.m. today in Milwaukee and doing the race.
8: All right. Sounds fantastic.
4: And I might pass the camera for whoever's like doing the segment then, but I probably won't be seen. I'm not sure.
8: Heck yeah.
4: Do you have every, is it every hour?
11: This?
4: Yeah. Every single hour, there's always going to be somebody.
8: Dang, are you guys just running like a 24-hour broadcast?
4: Yes.
8: Oh, no shot.
4: It's the coolest.
9: Oh, so you guys here for 24 hours?
11: We go to different spots.
9: Okay.
10: Yeah.
9: Oh, you go to different checkpoints?
4: Yeah.
8: At midnight.
9: That's cool. All right.
8: What is your guys' favorite checkpoint you've seen?
12: Sorry?
8: What is your favorite checkpoint you've seen so far?
12: This is the only one we've been to.
8: Oh, okay. Got it.
10: One.
8: Oh, yeah, yeah.
4: Yeah, this is great. You got music.
10: Got
4: you
10: it
4: got
10: all.
4: Absolutely everything. And, like, that's the thing. Like, Milwaukee's so small. How you're all from Milwaukee?
10: Kind of.
4: Kind of, but, like, in Milwaukee area?
10: Yeah.
4: Small Milwaukee. You're going to bump into people,
10: everybody.
4: Right? Like, everybody you know that you've known your whole life randomly. Yeah.
8: We all
4: I've
8: met each other, like,
4: so many people where I'm just like, I cannot believe I've seen this person right now.
8: Big time.
4: It's always wild. Usually. It's a trip.
8: Like, a lot of people don't leave either. They just stay because
4: yeah,
8: it's cool.
4: No.
8: It's fucking, it's awesome.
10: Milwaukee's a cool
8: it's
10: spot.
8: Sorry to swear. I didn't mean to swear.
10: Yeah.
8: No, Milwaukee's awesome. Like,
4: so
8: it's really, really
4: what do
8: fun.
4: You do? Like, what do you do besides have fun?
8: I live in New Mexico.
4: Oh!
8: So I'm, like, here visiting. I'm a firefighter.
4: The tan. Super tan.
8: Yeah.
4: Oh, my goodness.
8: Oh, yeah,
4: you got a freshie. You got the 24?
8: I know. I just got the brand new one. I just got it right before coming here.
9: Got worms.
10: He's got a whole leg of them.
9: You got worms, brother.
8: It does kind of look like worms.
10: 24
4: vet. Worms.
9: You got the River West worms.
4: The plastic. Yeah, the plastic on the tattoo. Very
10: that
4: fresh.
10: Dude.
8: But no, it's rad here. I come back to Milwaukee like once a year, twice a year, something like that.
4: That's
8: so
4: awesome.
8: The 24 is always like
4: yeah,
8: the spot.
4: It's like the time. Yeah. If you're going to choose, if you're out there and you're not from Milwaukee and you're thinking, what do I do? How do I have fun? What day should I pick? Always pick whenever they're doing the 24. You
8: Dead
4: can look that up at the riverwest24.com. And this year it's on the 24th, which is extra special.
10: Oh, shit.
8: Yeah,
10: so
8: you're
10: it's
8: right.
10: It
8: is super significant.
10: I didn't even think about that.
8: Me neither.
4: It almost feels like a birthday. It's like, I don't even celebrate my birthday because I'm usually busy. It's in the winter.
10: Yeah, fair.
4: I celebrate this, though, and everyone in the neighborhood celebrates this.
8: Yeah.
4: That's good
8: stuff. Well, what do you think, fellas? You want to get riding again?
10: Probably hit it. Right, let somebody else on these mics. Yeah.
4: It's good
8: nice
4: to meet you.
8: Trixie Mercury. We'll
4: nice
8: see you some other
4: you.
8: Time, maybe at a different checkpoint.
4: All right. Have fun.
9: Or
4: be responsible.
9: At 3 a.m.
4: At 3 a.m. Maybe, yeah. If I'm awake, I'm going to pass out. Thank you, Quinn. All right. And now we're back to just me filling time, and I have no idea what time it is. What time it is? Do we know what time it is? Okay, we have 15 minutes. We got 15 minutes. So, I could talk to you more, or I could just start randomly reciting references.
6: I think they're trying to find more guests. We'll see what happens. I love to be a filler.
4: All right, we're filling time.
6: I'm a filler. I have
4: it's
6: a cousin
4: good.
6: Who's a seat filler for the Tonys.
4: What was that?
6: My cousin is a seat filler for the Tonys.
4: Oh my God, tell me all about this. What?
6: So, okay. They didn't used to do seat fillers at the Tonys, and he asked really nicely, and they were like, yes, I guess. So he was a seat filler for a really long time, and then a few years ago, they asked him not to come back for like a stupid reason. I don't remember exactly what it was, but I love my cousin Phil. He's the coolest guy I know. But yeah, the worst anyone can say is no, and so you should always ask for what you want, because you might just become a seat filler at the Tonys.
4: You see, this is the best advice I've ever heard in my life. Now, the Tonys, so that's what, New York?
6: Yeah, Broadway.
4: And so your cousin Phil?
6: Yeah, my cousin Phil.
4: And he was like, so it sounds like he was nonchalant about like, yeah, I guess. Was he like kind of blasé about it?
6: So he does have like theater connections. Like it's not like he was a total rando. But he had enough street cred that he was like, hey, can I please do this? Can I please be a seat filler?
4: Okay, so he did say please. Okay.
6: Yeah, you should always say please.
4: I would very much like to be anybody out there. And can I talk to your cousin maybe someday? I want to be a seat filler at the Tonys, please.
6: Well, he doesn't do it anymore, so you're going to have to find someone else.
4: How long ago was this?
6: A few years ago, a couple years ago. I don't know. Bring Phil back for the Tonys.
4: Phil.
6: It's not his fault. They said no.
4: Aww. That would be the most exciting and glamorous and dramatic and fun thing in my entire life.
6: Same.
4: I'm now fantasizing about this. I'm going to fantasize about being a seat filler at the Tonys the rest of my life because it's clearly never going to happen. Ugh.
6: Same cousin.
4: Okay, tell me more.
6: He does like photography. He's kind of a jack of all trades. He is the person who took the most recent photo for like Zendaya and Tom Holland's Wikipedia photos.
4: Oh my god, that's awesome.
6: Like he was like at the red carpet and he took their photo and everyone's like, "Oh my god, Phil, that's you. You took Philip, you took that photo." So he's just like,
4: he's got his hands in all the right pots.
6: He's always doing something. He's just a busy guy.
4: That's exciting.
6: He's so cool.
4: Oh, my God.
6: I wish we had, like, an award show that happened in Milwaukee.
4: We should just call it the walkie-talkies.
6: Walkie-talkies.
4: The walkie-talkies for radio and just for the River West radio.
6: Yeah, just River West
4: just
6: radio.
4: Just River West radio and then just kind of do a ceremonial thing with it every year. Who's the best?
6: Hey,
4: walking,
6: so
4: talking, walkie-talkie, walker-talkie, Tony-esque right. Person, but not Tony. I'm confused.
6: Like
4: what's happening?
6: Any speaker, you've got some more guests coming.
4: Oh, thank God. Oh, here we are. Hi, I like your glitter on your cheeks.
12: Thank you so much.
4: Nice to meet you. What's your name?
12: My name is Audrey Jakubowski.
4: Audrey Jakubowski?
12: Yeah, Jakubowski.
4: Jakubowski. I can't hear too good. But it's okay. There's a lot of music in the air.
12: Good vibes, yeah.
4: Hi.
13: Hi.
4: I'm
13: oh,
4: Trixie.
13: That's loud.
4: What's your name?
13: Eleanor.
4: Eleanor! Gee, yeah. I think you're Swellinor. Anybody ever said that to you?
13: I'm totally glitching right now. What did you just say?
4: I said Eleanor, gee, I think you're Swellinor.
13: Oh, no one has ever said that to me.
4: No one has ever said that to you.
13: No, this is a first.
4: Well, I just said it, and it's a reference to a Saturday Night Live sketch with Dana Carvey playing John McLaughlin in the McLaughlin Group.
13: I'm going to Google that later.
4: Yeah, Google that. Eleanor, gee, I think you're swelling. That's all I remember him saying. That and wrong!
13: I'm going to be upset if all my friends don't change that to be the ringtone for my phone.
12: So true.
4: Well, it's nice to meet you both. How's the race going for both of you?
12: It's been so lovely. This is my first time doing the
4: first
12: River
4: time.
12: West 24.
4: First
12: but my
4: time.
12: Dad has done it, I think, for many, many years now.
4: Oh, wow.
12: And I heard, I'm actually glad I joined this year and not last year, because I heard last year he participated in the underwear party where he stripped down his underwear and danced in one of the bars. So I'm glad that was last year and not this year, because I don't need to see that. But I'm happy
4: but
12: for
4: that
12: him.
4: Sounds like you've got a fun dad.
12: I have a very fun dad.
4: All right.
12: This is the dad in question.
4: This
12: dad,
4: is the dad.
12: Say hi.
4: Hi.
14: Hi, people of the world. How are you?
4: What's it? Oh my God! I love your hat. The hat is awesome, and is also your shirt a light up shirt?
14: Yes, my hat is lighted up right now. It's lighted up this really cool blue to match my eyes.
4: Yeah, it is. You beautiful blue peepers.
12: And I don't know if you can tell, but when there's music going, like we were dancing in one of the rave spots earlier.
4: Oh, there
12: yeah,
4: it is.
12: Yeah, the shirt goes. The shirt goes with the rhythm. Hey.
13: There you go.
4: Very cool.
14: So We got the blink hat. We got the blinking shirt.
4: It's like disco Darth Vader.
12: Yeah, for real. I feel like I dress so boring. Like, now I know for next year that this is a thing you really get dressed up for.
14: Well, she's the RW24 virgin, so she didn't know what to do exactly. When she came here.
4: Dad said it.
12: I already told them about
4: Dad
12: your underwear party.
13: I mean,
14: way to bust that right open right away.
13: I'm not one to judge because this is like my third year poking around town and I'm wearing what I wear to the gym.
12: Yeah.
13: There's no glitter.
4: Be comfortable.
12: But you look
4: be
12: great.
4: You.
12: But you look great.
4: Be comfortable.
13: I need to.
12: And you have the River West shirt I noticed
13: I do.
12: Earlier. So
13: it was in the Goodwill. The merch. It was in the Goodwill men's section.
4: Oh really?
13: Yeah.
12: I love that.
13: Also, that one's my dad.
12: Another fun dad.
4: Hi, we got another fun dad. Two fun dads. My two fun
12: actually,
4: dads.
12: Actually, three, because he's also a fun dad.
4: Three fun dads. Three, three,
12: all,
4: three.
12: All from Shorewood.
13: Okay.
12: The Shorewood fun
4: dads. Shorewood
12: dad
4: is
12: club.
4: Breeding
12: yeah.
4: fun dads.
12: Really, truly.
4: Move to Shorewood or at least visit and hang out with the fun dads. They will get in their underpants and they will dance. And
12: there
4: they will wear
12: dancing.
4: Cool shirts.
14: There will be dad number two just dancing interpretive dance behind the chairs of us right now.
4: I love it. I'm into it. This is great. This is making me happy. It's a good vibe. He's a good dancer, too.
13: We were playing a game earlier with our friend's baby that was, is it a trained interpretive dance move?
4: Uh-huh.
13: Something a baby would do or something that the blow-up arm guy outside of a car dealership would do.
12: So cute.
13: So it's a...
12: Have you done the River West? Are you familiar with all the stops that they have?
4: Oh, yes.
13: What category
4: yes.
13: does it fit in?
4: Unless they've changed, I mean, like, they kind of move a little bit here and there.
12: Okay.
4: I mean, I haven't been in the race officially since 2013. Anybody listening to this who's been listening to me say this, I've said it, like, 100 times. But, like, I'm familiar with where the stops are, yes.
12: I love that. How many years have they been doing the River West 24?
4: That is a good question. And do you know?
12: Does anybody know the origin story?
4: Oh, wow.
12: Almost
4: so 2007.
12: Years. Next year, everyone's got to go crazy then for the 20-year anniversary.
4: Oh, yeah. It'll be the 20-year 24.
12: 20, okay,
4: wow.
12: Yeah.
4: And then the 24th year will be extra, extra special, too.
12: Very fun.
4: But we were discussing earlier how it's the 24th, and it's the 24 on the 24th.
13: I was particularly chuffed with that coincidence, but then I just realized that it was the last weekend in July. So I realized that the coincidence has gotten to an even higher level of coincidence.
4: Yeah.
13: And I'm really happy about it.
4: Yeah.
12: Yeah. Yeah. Oh, fun.
4: How many 24s have you participated in again? Besides you, who we know with is the virgin. Three?
13: I think this is my number three.
4: And how about you?
14: This is my number four, I want to
4: fourth.
14: Say.
4: Fourth. Was it consecutive, the last four, or is it over the last 20 years or whatever?
14: Over the past 11 years.
4: Okay.
14: Here 11 years ago.
4: Okay, were you in it in 2013?
14: Moved here in 2015, so I
4: okay.
14: never heard of this thing. Milwaukee has a
4: I used to go through in a pedicab in my underpants and give people rides while I was like half naked.
12: I love that.
14: I bet that give people a rise.
12: You were ahead of the time, too.
4: Yeah, yeah. I don't pedicab anymore. I don't do that anymore, but like that was pretty intense. Because it's all about adrenaline, and by 3 a.m., everybody is just like, They're like 90% adrenal gland. Everything's just insane.
13: I've been particularly enjoying the like trio of people. They're dressed up as the, I forget what movie it's from, but the leg lamp.
4: Oh, Christmas Story.
13: Yes, and then someone else is like one bike is toting another person around. And then it says fragile on it.
4: Fragile.
13: And well, someone yelled on the street fragile at me, and I thought they were just drunk and like trying to say fragile with a Spanish pronunciation. But I have now realized the error of my ways.
12: Wait, I don't get it. Is it a reference to the Christmas story?
13: It's a movie reference.
12: Oh, yeah. To which movie?
4: The dad opens the box of the leg lamp. Before he opens it, he looks at the crate, and it says fragile, but he doesn't know how to read it, so he says. Fragile.
13: Well,
4: must be Italian.
13: Yeah.
4: And then he cranks it open, and then it's a leg lamp, and he's obsessed with it.
12: Oh, okay. That vaguely. I remember the leg lamp.
4: Because it's like, and it's in the 19. It takes place, I believe, in the 50s or 60s. So things are a little bit more suppressed, and his wife is jealous of it. And it's like, it's funny. Because Darren McGavin plays the dad, and I love Darren McGavin. I don't know.
12: Well,
4: anyway.
12: Your memory is incredible.
4: Yes, it is. I have an encyclopedic knowledge of things that are mostly useless. Did you ever see Billy Madison?
12: Yeah.
4: Darren McGavin plays Billy's dad. Okay. Adam Sandler.
14: Adam Sandler movie, yeah.
12: Hey, you know what? That's not useless if that ever comes up in a trivia night. You're winning for the team.
4: Yeah. When people hate me at trivia night. They tell me to leave.
13: When I'm in.
4: Maybe I should just, like, write my own trivia.
12: Yeah.
8: I'd show up.
12: Oh, my gosh.
4: But then, like, nobody
12: really
4: would be able to win. It's just, like, I'd have to come up with normal stuff, and then I'd have to have, like, the impossible category at the end of every category or something.
12: That's true. Because you don't want to go to a trivia night where nobody knows.
4: Yeah, it's rude to just be like, why doesn't anybody know who Darren McGavin is? Yeah. Or know what Kolchak the Night Stalker is? Or be able to whistle the theme?
13: Okay, if I...
4: I can barely hear myself. Okay.
12: Sounded good to me.
4: Okay. You know what I'm talking about?
12: I don't know the theme,
15: I do
12: though.
15: Know what you're talking about.
4: Kolchak?
15: Yes.
4: Yes!
13: I watch the same 5 movies over and over again.
4: What are they?
13: Okay, my dad is going to roll his eyes when I say this because I talk about this movie so much. But My Cousin Vinny.
4: Oh, my God.
12: Such a good movie,
4: Marissa Tomei.
12: Such a good movie, though.
4: Yeah, Oscar winner Marissa Tomei. That movie is awesome.
13: I like when she's doing the whole, like, my biological clock is ticking like this. And then she says, okay, maybe it was a bad time to bring it up. You know?
12: I need to rewatch it. I don't have it nearly
13: and then,
12: as good of a memory as anybody else.
13: Or the whole, like, monologue she has where she's like, imagine you're a deer and you put your little deer lips down to the cold, nice blue water and bam, a fucking bullet tears your head off. And then it's like, you think you'd care what kind of pants the son of a bitch who shot you was wearing?
4: I love,
13: I quote that so much.
4: That movie is, it is, like, hypnotically good. Like, you can't just watch part of it. It's one of those, like Ralph Macchio is very young.
13: Uh-huh.
4: And I just loved him when I was growing up.
13: Also, that, like, opening scene where Vinny is working on the car.
4: Yeah.
13: Which, first of all, foreshadows the mud in the tires, the mud spinning in the tires in Alabama at the end.
4: Yeah.
13: But, which is genius. But then she's standing there taking photos with that little camera, also foreshadowing. And then she says, you think they got good Chinese food here? And then Vinny scolds her and says, you look like a tourist. And then she snarks something like, oh, and you blend in.
4: Joe Pesci was, you know why his eyes look so weird in that movie? Sometimes they look like this because he's wearing lifts under his wig.
13: He wore a wig?
4: Absolutely. That's wig trivia. And it's 5. I have 5 minutes. Okay. Yes, he was wearing a wig, and they put lifts, and then sometimes they pulled the lifts a little bit more, like, I want to look 25. And then, like, other times they were like, okay, just be relaxed. Like, the character was written for somebody who was, like, 35, and
13: so
4: he was, like, maybe 60 or 55.
13: They couldn't decide if he needed a facelift or not.
4: Yeah, and that's why it looks like he might have a facelift, but it's not a facelift. They're lifts. They're little pieces of tape.
13: Interesting.
12: Like, that's a
4: actor's secret. I used to be an actor, too. That was a thing I did.
12: No way. What kind of acting?
4: Yeah. I did a lot of acting around the Milwaukee area, mostly between, like, 2002 and 2013 or 2014, I guess. I played Sherlock Holmes at the Brumder Mansion for 2 years straight and had to improvise and deal with, like, random, like, interactions with people during the show.
13: What's your weirdest interaction? Is there one that just, like... you remember to this day?
4: The weirdest interaction in that show, honestly, most people were just terrified because they were confused because it's Sherlock talking a mile a minute.
13: Okay.
4: And then if I would, like, gesture to somebody, they would just be like, oh, like, it was like that scene in Three Amigos where they keep, like, gesturing, like, to sing the song with them. And then they're just like, no. But I did almost knock... I almost hit a row of people with a sword. There was
13: nice.
4: A sword fight, and that was probably the weirdest interaction, is to have it to be like, excuse me, like...
13: Sorry, my bad.
4: I have to get my sword from your leg area. And they're just sort of like an elderly woman during a matinee, and we were all tired, and it wasn't supposed to happen.
12: And they weren't drunk yet. Some people who were really drunk for the show?
4: Yeah, I'm sure they
12: so
4: were.
12: Confusing.
4: And
13: then
4: their Sunday wine...
13: People just start shouting Fragile in the middle of a show.
4: 2 minutes. Yeah, Fragile. We can do that.
12: Fragile.
4: What is this thing that's over here? Do we know what this is?
12: No.
13: I have no idea.
4: It's a box.
12: Oh, it says help.
15: It's the white
12: Maybe
15: rabbit.
12: He wants to keep
13: What's the one movie where there's the box with like the guy with like the mustache and beard, and then he like holds his hand out, and there's the, it's like a fortune.
6: Oh, yeah, like the fortune teller movie. Isn't that the one where the guy
4: big,
6: right? Big.
4: Like Zoltar.
13: Yes.
6: Zoltar.
4: Where he just he's like, I want to be big so I can go on roller coasters and have girls like me, and then he gets the little thing, and then he wakes up Tom Hanks.
6: Yeah, Tom Hanks. Tom Hanks.
13: That is the
4: directed by Penny Marshall, my favorite TV star turned director.
13: That is a memory that has just stuck with no origin.
6: It's weird. That movie kind of haunted me too as a kid. It stuck with me whether I wanted it to or not.
4: 1 minute. We have 1 minute. We have to just start wrapping up now. It's been an honor.
6: So
4: and a privilege, and you guys were so awesome.
6: You're awesome.
4: I hope that you had fun for your first River West 24.
6: So I'll definitely be back.
13: This time next year.
6: See you.
4: Thank you very much.
13: This time next year.
4: I think that they're going to go hand up. I don't know who's taking the hosting over.
13: Add me on LinkedIn.
4: Oh, you're moving. There's going to be a hiatus, and then they'll be back.
6: Amazing.
4: Thank you for tuning in.
13: The engineering.
4: This is the River West 24!

0: And the thing to me that really makes it so darn cool is that people they take their space and make it makes it our community space. It's like it in a way that I haven't always seen, you know. I think oftentimes people feel like, oh, this isn't necessarily for me, or we have to get like the proper XYZ permits to do some very highly specific thing. But in River West, something I love in particular that I want to chat about tonight is stickering.
1: Yeah. Yeah.
0: So what do I mean by stickering? Just putting stickers up on poles.
1: Yeah.
0: On boxes.
1: Yeah, you see stickers, see them here, see them there, see them in the bar, see them on the bike racks, see them on the street signs.
0: Yes.
1: Yeah.
0: Have you seen the BART stickers in the bathroom of Bremen?
1: I sure have. Oh, we love the BART Simpson bathroom in Bremen Cafe.
0: He knows what I'm talking about.
1: Yeah.
0: Yeah.
1: Yeah.
0: Yeah. So I feel like that's what I want to explore tonight, and how it pertains to people feeling their passion and love for their space and ownership and expression, and what other forms that can take. So, Ben, I'm super excited to have you here.
1: Thank you for having me, Esther.
0: Yeah, and I want to ask you, what brought you here tonight?
1: Well, I was thrilled when you messaged me the other day. I think I heart reacted your story, your Instagram story about that you're going to be doing this podcast thing, and you mentioned you're like going to be talking about stickering, and
0: nice.
1: Yeah, definitely something that like I admire sticker culture a lot myself, and I'm a big sticker guy, I would say. I decorate my furniture at home with stickers, actually. When people give me stickers, I've like spent years putting them on my nightstand or my coffee table. Eventually,
0: nice.
1: I'll probably move to my bookshelf, you know. But yeah, I don't know. I think it's fun. It's kind of like putting a puzzle together. I like to think of it as where you're just finding spots for everything, and I think it's cool kind of how every single one of them has like a story behind it.
0: Mm-hmm.
1: And like has like you'll remember when you got this one or when you
0: yeah.
1: picked up that one, and seeing them in harmony with all the other stickers you picked up from your travels or your experiences or your the people you've met. There's a lot to say about how it, I don't know, just kind of puts a sense of, it kind of puts a bunch of stories into one place.
0: Okay.
1: And a lot can be said about the way that lends itself to how we build community, you know?
0: Thank you. Something I had to overcome was my preciousness about stickers. Especially stickers that I liked and enjoyed the most. I was like, oh, one day I'm going to use a sticker. And I have a sticker book from when I was, like, tiny.
1: Yeah, yeah.
0: And I still have stickers from age, like, 2 to
1: yeah.
0: 4. And I haven't used these little cute little stickers.
1: Yeah.
0: But I'm now, you know, it's time to use them. So I've been learning how to sticker.
1: Yeah, yeah.
0: And express myself and use them.
1: Yeah. I loved sticker books as a child as
0: yeah,
1: well. Yeah.
0: Because, you know, life, like, things are ethereal, man.
1: And so, what would you say?
0: Things are ethereal.
1: Oh, yeah, yeah.
0: And so, do you, so I hear you saying you sticker in your personal space. Have you ever stickered in the public space?
1: Yeah, a little bit.
0: What was that like?
1: Well, it's kind of fitting we're on a podcast here right
0: okay.
1: now, because I used to podcast myself, and I had like a limited run of stickers that I made for that podcast.
2: Oh, really?
1: Yeah, like 6 or 7 years ago.
0: That's cool.
1: And I got some stickers for that. I kind of cringe at the name of it. Was called Mr. Nice Guy. That was the name of my podcast.
0: Nice.
1: But I got some stickers from that and would put them at different like bars or clubs or around the River West neighborhood.
0: Okay.
1: Like I just put them around like wherever I would see other stickers.
0: Yeah.
1: And I liked to go to a lot of see a lot of live music, so I liked putting them in spots like Cactus Club, Bremen Cafe, Cooperage, like places I would go to see shows at a lot.
0: Nice.
1: Because I don't know, it was right around the time I was starting to get into the music scene and get into like the art scene and stuff like that in Milwaukee, and it kind of felt like I wanted so badly to like get immersed in that and be a part of it, and so I was thinking if I put my own stickers in this space, it's like now my sticker can be among all of the other stickers in this place that like for all the local bands or local like cool community organizations or yeah, places, people and places I admired. Like I thought it would be cool to like be able to put my sticker in the same spot spaces as them.
0: You're part of something.
1: Huh?
0: You're part of something.
1: Yeah. That's kind of what made it feel kind of cool at the time.
0: Totally. That's awesome. And it's kind of like, hey, you can do this. Like, this is not just this place is space or private, you know, private. It's like kind of like blurring the lines between private property and community property.
1: Yeah.
0: Like, yeah. I love bar bathrooms.
1: Yeah.
0: Not for their cleanliness necessarily, but for their stickers.
1: Yeah.
0: And I'm like people, like, have you seen all the grout jokes at Nessun Dorma's one bathroom?
1: I've definitely been in the Nessun Dorma bathroom, but I...
0: The front or the back?
1: Probably the front.
0: The back's the nicer one, but the front's the funnier one.
1: I guess I haven't seen the ones, what you're referring to.
0: Okay.
1: But I'll have to go there and check.
0: I guess we'll have to go.
1: Yeah.
0: I think you'd like it.
1: In fact, should I like go do that? Go to Nessun Dorma right now and
0: maybe
1: then come back?
0: Maybe run over to Nessun and come back.
1: Yeah,
0: but... They have a lot of really good grout jokes.
1: We could bring the podcast to the Nessun Dorma bathroom.
0: Yeah.
1: To like admire the stickering in there.
0: The front slightly less nice but funnier one.
1: Sure.
0: Yeah.
1: No, yeah. No, I think like it's kind of funny. It's like seeing like in bathrooms like often like graffiti, like people write things and stuff, but stickers. It's kind of fun when, like, because it's, I don't know, people can be creative or amusing.
0: Oh, yeah. Right.
1: And when you're in the bathroom, you kind of have, like, you're there to go to the bathroom, and it kind of gives you a moment to actually just sit still and be present, like, in your surroundings. And so when you're going to, you'll, like, look around and you'll be like, oh, wow, look at all the stickers and writing that graffiti that people put in here.
0: And if you're just tuning in, we're talking about stickers in bathrooms.
1: Yeah.
0: And I hope you're enjoying this topic. It's very important. And you know, not only does it blur the lines between public and private space, but it's a way of discussing community ownership.
1: Yeah.
0: And speaking of, shout out to River West Radio.
1: Shout out.
0: 104.1. If you're listening, can you just be like, woo?
1: Woo!
0: Thanks, man.
1: Yeah.
0: That was great. So, yeah. And, all right. So, I want to take it out of the bathrooms for a minute
2: and I'm, you know, I'm not a Republican. And I'm sorry. I didn't mean to cuss. I'm sorry. FCC. I'm sorry, man.
1: It's okay.
2: I mean,
1: happens.
2: Yeah, yeah. The man. I'm sorry.
1: Yeah.
2: Woo. Okay. So let's go. Let's take it out of there, and then, you know, I used to be a trails measurement consultant.
1: A what you said?
2: Trails measurement consultant.
1: Oh, okay.
2: And I'd go out to all these trails over a year and a half and just, like, put up these big metal boxes, and they measured how many bikes and pedestrians walked by. And so my someone I was with would oftentimes put up a little nice little anarchist sticker. And then the next time we were out there, they'd take it, like, someone took it down. I'm assuming the government, right?
1: Sure, yeah.
2: And so eventually...
1: Definitely the government.
2: Yeah, the government. And so eventually they started, hey Sarah.
1: Good to see you, Sarah.
2: Yeah. And so eventually they started, like taking off these stickers. And so then this person started, you know, having the sticker up, but then marking it with a knife, so it was really freaking hard to take down. But then it'd be gone again the next time. But, you know, it made it a little harder for that poor worker. I felt bad for the worker, but not for the government. You know what I'm saying?
1: Yeah,
2: so
1: yeah.
2: I think in River West, it stands out to me, you know, a lot of the stickers are left up.
1: Yeah.
2: And you get an insight into the culture.
1: Yeah.
2: And so I want to go to Sarah, who's kindly joined us. Sarah, welcome.
3: Sorry, I'm late.
2: Oh my gosh.
3: I was looking at the bikes.
2: You're right on time.
1: Right on.
2: Why did you want to join today?
3: Well, my spouse does stickers, print stickers for a bunch of artists. This is not a plug. This is not a call to action.
2: Okay.
3: But I have gotten to see some really beautiful local and not local art through them for a fundraising arm for the Milwaukee Tool Library.
2: Okay. All right.
1: Sweet.
2: And so those take on the form of stickers.

0: water bottle sticker around and kind of look at people in the hall and be like, do you want to talk about ACAB? I'll talk about ACAB.
1: Right? All cats right are beautiful, right?
2: Yeah.
0: All cats are beautiful.
2: They become little signifiers.
0: Yes.
1: Yeah.
2: I used to... So, it was, like, so tragic because earlier this year I used to have a lot of stickers, like, on the bumper, like, back side of my car. But then earlier this year I got rear-ended. And,
0: It was a hit and run.
2: It sucked. But when I went to go get my car fixed, they had to, like, replace the entire backside of my car. So I lost all my stickers.
0: Yeah.
1: No.
2: Bummer.
1: No, it hurts, right?
2: Yeah.
1: And it's, like, simultaneously these precious little stick gems.
0: It's something that you've put so much thought and care into, and you collect these things, and it's a little part of yourself.
1: Yeah.
2: Yeah.
1: And it's like an opportunity, and on the other end, it is an opportunity to start afresh with who you are today. It makes you think, who am I?
2: Yeah.
1: How do I want to show the world and express myself in like a sterile environment, like an office?
0: Yeah.
2: Yeah.
1: Right?
0: Right.
1: Yeah.
2: Yeah.
1: So, yeah.
2: Yeah. I was, before I got here, I was talking to some friends about, I mentioned that, like, I was coming here to do this, and that we were going to be talking about stickering, and a friend of mine mentioned, like, we were, like, kind of talking about how, like, not, like, being against stickers because of the idea that it, like, makes something, like, it disturbs, like, the pristineness of a neighborhood or a community or something, is very rooted in, like, NIMBYism and, like, elitism.
0: Absolutely.
2: And, I like stickers because it kind of adds to the personality and sort of the I like being part of a community that's a little rougher on the edges, that defies expectations, that defies the idea of what community is or what what bringing people together can look like. And
0: what matters to a community is reflected through what they display and what they decide.
2: Yeah.
0: My favorite is any given stop sign in River West in... Oh, we're shaking hands. I was taken aback for a second. I'm like, what did I do? No, the stop signs will say, like, stop war, stop...
2: Stop driving.
0: Stop driving. That's
1: stop
0: one
1: genocide.
0: Of my favorites.
2: Yeah.
1: Stop genocide, fellas.
2: Yeah.
0: Either of you have sticker books when you were kids?
2: Yeah, we were actually talking about that.
0: Yeah.
2: About sticker, like, loving sticker books when we were little.
0: Yeah.
2: I particularly liked, excuse me, I liked, I really liked construction vehicles and, like, construction sites and so I remember having, like, a lot of construction or, like, tractor stickers.
0: Ye olde gender.
2: Yeah. But I also I was really fascinated by, like, mythical, fantastical things, too.
1: Sure,
2: like, I really loved unicorns when I was little.
0: Yeah.
2: And I remember having sticker books about that, too. Yeah. Like, a lot of different things.
1: And it's like that cultivation as a young child of your interests, what matters to you. It's practice.
2: Yeah.
1: It's cultural practice and expressionism.
0: And but my question is, as a culture, as little kids, who was the first person? Was it Lisa Frank to go,
3: I'll be back.
0: Kids need sticker books?
1: Maybe.
0: Who decided
1: this?
2: That'd be
1: know.
2: Good to, that's a good question.
1: I'm not sure if I was before her or not, because I had a non-Lisa Frank, but maybe it was just like a off-brand, you know what I'm saying? I don't know.
2: Yeah.
1: But
0: she was the first sticker-adjacent, like, colorful dolphin whatever person I could think of.
1: Now she's... Yeah. But let's go back to that stop sign for a minute.
0: Yes.
1: Because I wanted to bring that up, because I keep noticing that... That there's spray paint over the stickers at times, or they've been removed.
2: Yeah.
1: And

0: On one hand, it is a stop sign. It serves a safety feature. Next guess. Yeah, it does serve a safety feature. But on the other hand, is it a form of cultural suppression, or is it like people keep putting them back up and owning that space? But we got to get to our next guest soon. Is that right? We're getting to our next guest. Yeah, I'm not sure.
1: Is it time for our next guest?
0: Hi. Come on over, next guest. Yeah.
2: Where to?
0: Right, I think right here. Yeah.
2: Do you have a second guest microphone?
1: Yo, those are dope. Yeah. Awesome outfits.
0: Yeah. Okay, you guys look great. You're amazing. What are your names?
2: I'm Annie.
0: Annie? What's your outfit? Oh my god, are you an astronaut?
2: I'm Annie.
3: And this is
4: Mo.
0: Mo, nice to meet you guys. I'm Esther.
5: Hi.
0: Thanks for joining us.
5: Yeah, we're happy to be here.
0: Dude,
5: you both look
0: awesome.
5: Incredible.
1: Yeah, y'all are killing it with the outfits for
0: I
1: sure.
0: Love your outfits.
1: What's kind of the idea?
5: Yeah. Well,
4: It's a combination of space and disco. I think
1: cool.
4: The team was pretty split
0: Perfect.
4: On both, so we were like, hell, let's just combine them.
0: Yeah.
4: And we got a little bit of Daft Punk and
1: sweet.
0: Can't go wrong.
4: Tron
2: awesome.
4: Style going on
1: Love
4: here.
1: It.
4: So,
0: nice.
4: Yeah.
0: Now, do you guys sticker? Do you do public stickering in public space? Like, do you go to a poll and put up a political sticker or a band sticker or anything like that?
5: I mean, we got one this year. We
0: oh my gosh.
5: If you come hang out with us
0: Sweet.
5: At Checkpoint 2,
0: awesome.
5: You just might be able to get an Ascender sticker.
0: That's awesome.
5: We're our launch pad is just behind us. I don't know if you all can see.
0: Wow.
5: We've abducted
0: nice.
5: Several folks already.
0: You've
5: and we
0: them?
5: Yeah, they're now a part of the Ascender. Oh yeah.
1: Is the UFO thing that's y'all?
5: Yeah, that's
6: is that nice. Your spaceship?
5: That is
1: wow.
5: us. You can take off to another galaxy
0: wow.
5: with the Ascenders
1: Love
5: at Checkpoint
1: it.
5: 2.
0: It's all about being able to envision a future of community ownership, of community sharing of space, right? And
2: all the spaces.
0: Yeah, all the spaces.
2: To outer space.
0: To outer space.
1: True that.
0: Yeah.
1: Yeah.
4: And inner space. I mean, even
0: in
4: down to
0: space.
4: Earth here in River West is beautiful.
0: Yeah, totally. Oh my gosh. So yeah, how are you enjoying River West so far? Or the River West 24 so far? How's it going?
2: How's your 24?
4: Last year I did it, and I was in awe. Like, it was my first experience. I had no idea what to expect.
0: Sure.
4: And, you know, every turn, every minute was, like, something different, just to connect with the community on a different level, literally during 24 hours. And this year, I'm still in that same awe.
0: Sure.
4: I'm not numb to it, which is nice, because after doing it the first year, you kind of know, you think you know what to expect, and this time is still the same feelings, which is great, because it feels brand new like it did last year, so.
0: That's awesome. Yeah. I cannot believe how many people come together for this. Like, it's really special, right?
4: Yeah, it is.
6: And it's all volunteer, and it's very minimally commercial. Mm-hmm. Very minimally. I'm surprised.
1: Yeah. It's very.
2: I mean, not at all.
0: Right? Yeah, I don't
2: I think
0: it is.
2: It's pretty, like, anti the principles mm-hmm.
0: Yeah.
6: No, I just mean like people are selling beverages and food and making like some kind of money from that. That's all. But it's not like sponsored by David
0: right.
6: Gruber.
1: Yeah.
0: Right.
1: Or like sponsored by like Live Nation or
0: yeah.
1: like or Coca-Cola. Yeah. Yeah.
4: Fair enough.
1: It's very...
6: It's a small miracle that it's been able to continue like this, I think.
1: Yeah. It's very homegrown and very, like, collectivist in nature.
0: Yeah.
1: It's a... I don't know. It's a good kind of... It's a good, like, model for, like, the future we want to see. You know?
0: Yeah.
6: This could be us, but you're playing.
1: Yeah.
0: Yeah, and so we've been talking about
3: stickering, which might sound a little silly at first, right? But the point I want to make is that I'm really impressed with River West's amount of stickering and how people feel they kind of like, it's like their space. And I love that. And I'm like, this isn't, the River West 24 is another example of that. And I think that's pretty special.
4: 100% agree. And going back to, you know, it being a community, you know, sort of event, like this is the power of the people on full display, right? That's why it's called the People's Holiday.
3: Yep.
4: So you see what happens when the community comes together to celebrate, you know, all the good stuff that's happening.
3: Yeah.
4: I don't think a day is enough, but obviously, like, this takes a considerable amount of effort. Yeah. So, you know, you do what you can in that 24 hours and yeah, make the most of it.
3: Right.
5: Yeah, and I think, like, it's just fighting that sense that things have to be transactional, right? Like,
3: I love that.
5: It's all about a culture of just giving, showing up and giving without expecting anything in return. And I think that that's what makes this day, this place, like, so wonderful to be a part of. And people know that, and so they want to keep coming back. And then it's not just the day. It's like it changes the culture of people who live, work, play in this neighborhood. And I think that's really, really special.
3: I love that.
1: Yeah.
3: And I feel like with a lot of the planning stuff I've been involved in the past, like, I've done, like, urban planning before, and a lot of it is, like, either sponsored by or the city has to kind of, you know, squeeze it in through CDC, you know what I'm saying?
5: Yeah.
3: But I love that this is just grassroots people doing what they want together in a really powerful way. It's beautiful to me. I love it.
1: Yeah, kind of like what you said, like, you really don't know what to expect, like, when you're new to it, like, when you haven't done it before. Like, I've lived in the neighborhood for 7 years now, and I remember, like, the first summer I lived here, I had no idea what the 24 was and didn't understand, like, what, like, oh, it's a bike race, like, what, like, cool. I wasn't really sure, like, kind of what to, I didn't really understand just sort of, like, the scale that it's not just about the bike race, it's just about how, like, the entire neighborhood kind of comes together in this collectivist way where it is very rooted in, like, yeah, community care
6: and just the
1: care of one
6: joy
1: another.
6: And the creativity
1: yeah.
6: that people display. I
3: yeah.
6: just saw a lamp attached to the back of a bike.
1: Oh, I saw that
6: too.
1: Yeah.
6: Very distracted.
1: Yeah.
6: I'm just like, what's that?
1: Yeah.
3: What was that? What did you see?
6: And a lamp on the back of a bike. Like,
5: and I just want to say, like, so lamp. I live in, this is my part of River West, right?
1: Cool.
3: Okay.
5: And I moved in end of June, and I happened upon the 24.
3: Really?
5: I just walked down the block.
3: This year?
5: No, it was now 6 years ago.
3: Okay.
5: And I sat on Sabrina and Isaiah's lawn, and I was like, I'm new here and I need friends. And they welcomed me in, and this has been a part of my life ever since. But I think what's really special about Checkpoint 2 is this is the neighborhood, the micro neighborhood's checkpoint. Everybody watches out for making this thing run, which is really, really special. Just complete ownership of what happens. Everybody's coming out to give food, put up our wonderful rainbow, have bubbles, have ice cream sandwiches, just
1: yeah.
5: take care of everybody else. This is a very collective effort at Checkpoint 2, and I think of, like, when you have a word to describe the different checkpoints, I think this one is hospitality. Like, that's what you're going to find at Checkpoint 2. It's not going to be, like, the big party and all the DJs, but it's just going to be people taking care of each other and saying welcome to where we live, because
1: yeah.
5: that's what
3: and
5: we are doing here.
3: And what Sweet. And for the people listening, how do they find Checkpoint 2? Where is it?
5: Checkpoint 2 is on the way towards the dead end of Burleigh. So we are on Burleigh, just east of Humboldt. And so you are gonna. It's a nice little hairpin turn you do to come in and out of Checkpoint too. But it's a great time over here. I think you're always gonna find some food, some bev. What has been your experience at Checkpoint 2, Mo?
4: Honestly, it's been great. So this is how I first stumbled across the 24. And don't make this mistake at home. The first time I stumbled across it was in year 2024. So I was just so in awe of it.
3: Yeah.
4: And I was like, you know, hell yeah, I'm going to come back next year and I'm going to do the River West 25. Because I thought it was named after the year. So the amount of sideways looks that I got, they were like, what the hell are you talking about? And I'm like,
1: yeah,
4: this is 24, so I'm going to do the 25 next year, right?
3: Yes,
1: yeah.
4: You know, it's always the 24 for the 24 hours.
3: So
4: and I was
3: funny.
4: Like, pretend you didn't hear that. So
3: I was like, why are all tattoos say 24?
4: I know, every single one.
3: I'm like, they should be like 21, 22.
1: This is the 26.
4: I know, exactly, I know. So just my luck, I stumbled across it during 2024. And
7: that is so funny.
4: The naming convention worked both ways. But no, this was my first experience over here at Checkpoint 2. And I know Chris, he's got the music on behind us. But seriously, he's a man of the people. Like the amount of work and effort he puts in, and everybody on the block too. But Chris is my first experience, and you know, he's almost like a father figure, right? Like, he cares about everybody. He can meet you, he can know you for a minute, an hour, years. Like, it don't matter. Like, he's gonna treat everybody the same. So, like Annie said, it's about hospitality. Everybody's got their same mindset over here. So, you know, whether you lived on this block for a day, years, decades, it don't matter. Like, you get the same treatment, and that's what I like. It's like that the whole 24 too. So.
3: I appreciate that. And, you know, I keep saying, like, community ownership of space, but that's kind of, like, in juxtaposition to the society, the white supremacist, like, capitalistic society we live in. And if you step back and you just have community people getting together in community, it's like, hey, community participation. It's making it our own. It's not about ownership. It's about love for each other and, you know, the beauty of community. I think.
4: Yeah.
3: I don't know.
4: I
3: 100%
4: what do you agree.
3: Yeah.
4: It's on full display right now.
3: Right?
4: I agree.
3: Oh, my God. I love it. Yeah.
2: It's proof that another world is possible.
1: Yeah.
3: Exactly. And and y'all would know because.
2: Yeah. Another world.
3: Yeah.
1: Well, I think.
2: We're out of this.
1: On that note, it's also something I'm like, I mean, I'm speaking for myself, but I'm sure others can relate, is just like. A lot of community spirit that I'm sure a lot of us need right now. Like, I know I do. Like, it's been rough just seeing what happens in the world every single week. And,
3: and
1: yeah, like, earlier tonight, like, they had a vigil for Corey Ruiz, who was just killed by police in Madison the other day. Like, but we... Still, but like we held space to mourn him because like what happened was not right, and he didn't deserve that. And tomorrow there will be space held for Alex Preddy, who was killed by ICE this past winter, who was a friend, who was actually a participant of the River West 24. In the past, and then shortly after that, there's a lap for Palestine, which, you know, is also an important issue to be paying attention to. You know, so it's like there's still a lot of really awful, ugly, vile things happening in the world, in our country and internationally, and and in our own communities, and to be in collective power with one another, like to hold each other, to see each other, to like be in solidarity with each other, while also having fun, also making sure we're all fed, we're all hydrated, we're all, you know, rested. But we also giving everyone fun, creative, art projects and cool, quirky, silly things to do. It's like that's what we need.
3: And it's like building that muscle of learn like how to care for each other joyfully is in itself anti. It can be a form of anti-oppression or anti-fascism because you're like, you know, yeah, resistance, right?
1: Yeah.
3: And just like, what does that look like? And this is a good, you know, I think like, we have to stand up to the hard things, and also like find these moments of love and joy, because it can get down, man.
1: Yeah.
3: I don't know.
1: Yeah,
3: so
1: and
3: I appreciate
1: it's
3: it.
1: Skill built, like skill sharing too. Like last year at the 24, the Milwaukee Turners did like a Know Your Rights session for just like if God forbid
3: the
1: you
3: Turners,
1: encounter ICE, you know.
3: The Turners are so great, I think.
1: Yeah, the Turners. Shout out to the Turners.
3: Yeah.
7: Amazing. Yeah. And I think it's the like holding two things to be true, right? Like we've got to respect and we've got to see and we've got to know what's out there. We're not blind to it. Well, at the same time, like you said, we're going to be in community and be joyful and be uplifting and be caring for one another because this is the world we want, right?
6: Like, and just
7: and
6: giving people the public space
7: for a day and beyond, right? And it's yeah. like the attitude that you get in the 24 that I think like it changes, right? You know, it's amazing how by 8 p.m. on Saturday on Checkpoint 2, you would never know what happened here.
3: Yeah.
7: But the vibes carry through. Everybody the next morning, we have all been a part of something that's bigger than ourselves, and that is like what we can hold on to and be together with each other. And, you know, again, holding all of the things. We've got to fight, we've got to resist, and we've got to be happy and joyful and connected.
1: Yeah.
7: And so I like that's what I love about the holiday, and that the holiday spirit like
3: yeah.
7: extends beyond
3: yeah.
7: these 24 hours.
3: And Sarah, yeah, what were you going to say?
6: I was just going to say that we're not given public spaces that are not policed to hell to mourn things like police killings and injustices, and the fact that there is time devoted to that is something really beautiful.
3: Yeah.
1: Yeah. Absolutely.
3: And, yeah. I want to shout out real quick to the radio station we're on and say thank you for having us. It's 104.1 River West Radio. Yeah, snap.
7: Amazing. How many neighborhoods have a radio station?
1: Right.
7: Like, come
1: yeah.
7: on.
3: Right?
4: Not many.
3: And yeah.
7: Thank you guys for having us. It's been super fun.
3: Oh, thanks for
7: 24
3: joining.
7: 24 hours
3: Appreciate
7: of a broadcast.
3: It.
7: Y'all are doing amazing.
3: I know.
7: Out here.
3: Seriously.
7: Crew.
3: Yeah, shout out to
7: it AB. Happen for 24 hours. Y'all are great.
3: Yeah.
1: Shout out to my boy Justin back there.
3: Shout out to Abby.
1: That's my guy.
3: Thank you.
1: Bye, great to meet
3: it.
1: Y'all.
3: Great to meet
1: yeah,
3: you.
1: Yeah, happy holiday. Have fun.
3: Happy, have
1: be safe.
3: Fun. All right. Anyone else want to join us? Do I see a taker? Yeah, let's come on over. Oh my gosh, we have another guest.
1: Right on.
3: Hey, welcome.
1: I think I might need to take a water break.
3: Do you need a break, Ben?
1: Yeah.
3: Thanks for joining us.
1: Yeah, Ben. Thanks for having me, Esther.
3: Thank
1: this
3: you so
1: was,
3: much.
1: This was fun. It was sweet. And
3: appreciate
1: yeah,
3: you.
1: Yeah, this is, I don't know, it's cool to be on the radio in the middle of the night, you know?
3: Right, yeah. Awesome.
6: It's not
3: yeah.
6: something I normally do on a Friday.
1: Yeah,
6: right. I am
1: right.
6: decidedly in bed.
1: Yeah, I'm definitely normally fast asleep by now.
3: I appreciate you guys so much.
1: Yeah. Thanks so much for having
3: Thank you.
1: Having
3: and
1: us.
3: Yeah.
1: Yeah.
3: Thank you.
1: Put
3: yeah,
1: the
3: yeah, that works. And what's your name?
8: My
1: Happy
8: name is
1: 24.
8: Colin,
3: nice to meet you.
8: Nice to meet you.
3: I'm Esther.
8: You are Esther.
3: Nice to meet you.
8: Nice to meet you.
3: So
6: I'm
3: yeah,
6: sitting closer
3: so
6: to you so I can hear.
3: Thanks for joining us. We've been talking about, you know, we've been using stickering. And if you're just joining, we've been using stickering on polls, whether it's political or band stickers or personal funny stickers, whatever it is. We've been using that as an example of people feeling they're part of their space. And and seeing what matters or is of interest to folks by looking at all the stickers around. But it taps into that community ownership part, which is basically the 24, right? That community participation.
8: Yeah. I mean, I do think that people see all of the stickers and signs around. I live on Center Street, so I see all of the posters for all of the events pretty much in the neighborhood.
3: Nice.
8: Whenever I walk down.
3: That's great. Yeah. How long have you been in River West?
8: I've been in River West for a decade.
3: Oh my gosh.
8: I have... From the moment that I moved here, people told me about the 24. So even though, like, I moved here in August right after a 24.
3: Oh,
8: so my
3: yeah.
8: first July here, I did do the 24.
3: Sweet.
8: And I've done it ever since. So it's been about a decade now.
3: Cool. Do you remember what that first 24 was like for you?
8: My friend's house was on Keefe.
3: Okay.
8: And we were set up in his garage with the garage door open because some people were taking a shortcut through his alley.
3: Nice.
8: And we set up a little jump, and the cops were taking our bike jump.
3: They were what?
8: Bike police, they were riding their bikes off of our jump.
3: Like the cop cops?
8: Yeah, the cops getting air on our jump during the 24.
3: Dude, wow. I mean,
8: the community.
3: ACAB, but that is delightful. I hate to say it.
8: I mean, it was funny that they hit it.
3: That is funny.
8: Maybe
3: wow.
8: they're trying to get vacation.
6: Yeah. I do have, this is technically my first 24 being awake this late. Like, whoa. That
8: now
6: got louder.
8: We can hear ourselves now.
6: Hey. Holy. That's different. How do you have this with such little police presence and intervention?
3: How?
6: This event. Like, I don't see a lot of cops around. How does that happen?
3: They just know, man.
8: I honestly, like, I don't know, like.
6: It's kind of a rhetorical question. I'm just like, that's part of the magic of it.
8: Yeah.
3: Why do we need them?
8: I mean, like, for Locust Street, they do it, but they also sell alcohol. And, like, I guess they don't do anything like that for the 24. We're just riding bikes.
6: Yeah.
8: So
6: it would be somebody who's unhappy with the 24 calling them,
3: Listen,
6: potentially?
3: Listen,
8: oh, yeah,
3: let's
8: yeah.
3: not give them ideas.
8: Oh, no.
6: I don't think that person would be listening to this broadcast right now.
3: All right.
8: Just saying that the beat cop was taking our jump, and it was fun. He was getting air.
6: Yeah.
3: Oh,
8: it was good.
6: Did he get good air? Do you remember? Was it good? Like
8: it was.
3: Was he proficient?
8: It was. We can go past the police.
3: We don't have. Yeah, let's talk about.
8: Because also, like 100 other people took our jump. So, like.
3: Yeah. Who else took your jump?
8: Percentage-wise.
6: How long did it take you to make the jump? Do you remember?
8: I don't remember how long it took. It was pre-made. So when the 24
6: okay.
8: happened, we just put it in the alley.
6: Okay.
8: Yeah. We
3: nice.
8: Spray painted arrows so you could see it.
6: I'm getting
3: nice.
6: Ideas for next
8: yeah.
6: year.
8: But
3: yeah.
8: So this year and the last few years, I have been distributing brats to people
3: that work
8: during the 24.
3: That's awesome.
8: Yeah. So I'm doing like brats for bartenders, brats for DJs, brats for, I don't know. Are you guys hungry?
3: That's so nice.
6: That is
3: I'm,
6: nice.
3: I'm good, but that's
8: You're
3: really
8: good.
3: Sweet.
8: Yeah.
3: That's so nice. Do you have brats with you?
8: I do.
3: In your bag?
8: Yeah. They're still warm.
3: Gosh.
8: Would you like to confirm?
3: I just am holding a warm brat.
8: Oh, yes.
3: We just had someone take off. Okay, listen. I need you all to understand on the radio. If you're
6: there was a little brat thief who traipsed onto the carpet.
3: All right. Colin's here. They're wearing a blue t-shirt, a teal blue t-shirt and glasses, and they're just like, hey, I got some brats. And then they're like, they reach into their little bag, and they're like, you want one? And they hand me a little warm brat. Brat? Yeah.
8: Oh, that's right.
3: I was delighted, and then Evan came and took that out of my hand, and now they're about to eat
6: candy
3: it.
6: From a baby, but it was meat.
8: Oh, is it a delicious Johnsonville brat? It's glazed
3: really?
8: With like an onion syrup.
3: What?
8: And it has,
3: oh my god,
8: it's with an onion and black pepper jam. It's delicious.
3: This is a fancy brat too. So,
8: oh yes.
3: What made you want to do that?
8: I really like the 24 because it reminds me of being a kid in the suburbs of Milwaukee when people in the suburbs actually did stuff with their neighbors.
3: Oh, and interesting.
8: When I was like close to being an adult in the suburbs, for me it would have been about 2007. No one was doing anything with anyone. Like, we stopped having block parties.
3: Okay.
8: No one hung out with anyone. It got so quiet.
3: But there were when you were younger.
8: But when I was younger, yeah, everyone would come out to the street, hang out with each other. Even if it wasn't a block party, sometimes they would just come out to the street and hang out with each other.
6: Do you think that was a COVID response, or was that before COVID that your block party stopped?
8: Oh, it was long before COVID.
6: Okay.
3: Do you happen to, like, know why, or, like, any observations, or just you're not sure, just happened, you know, they just kind of stopped hanging?
8: Part of it was, like, just, like, the generations of kids, but, like, there were still younger kids than us, so just, like, the mantle of leadership of who was going to organize it, I think, dropped, and then for the new families with the younger kids, they were not, like, in the loop as much as with all of the kids, whatever, everyone else. So then there was a point where it just kind of petered out, and it went from, like, everyone on the block coming out for a block party to maybe, like, six houses coming out and watching a Packer game.
3: Interesting. Have you guys ever heard of the book Bowling Alone by, what's his name? Bowling Alone... Wait, I just saw Evan Dancy, and now I can't remember the author. Sorry. Putnam, Bowling Alone.
6: I am unfamiliar.
3: Are you familiar?
8: Unfamiliar as well.
3: Well, it just talks about the decline of civic life and institutions for that, and like third space kind of deal. And I think that's something River West really has going for it, is it hasn't declined. It's like very active, and it's like not... Not just, yeah, that's right.
8: I agree too. Yeah. With that guy.
3: Yeah, yeah. Someone yelled and it was great.
6: Love the energy.
3: Yeah.
8: I think kind of.
3: I appreciate that about River West.
8: I think kind of like a core part of having a neighborhood that feels very lived in and vibrant and like a big community is people just doing stuff because they think it's good.
3: Mm-hmm.
8: So, like, when I go out and I just give bartenders brats on the 24,
3: yes,
8: that is just putting it out there, just doing something good for the community,
6: and
8: trying to make
6: the
8: party keep going.
6: With the person who you're giving the brat to. It's, let's talk about this meat and why I flavored it this way. How's your nut going? All of that. It's a door.
3: I love
6: and you walk
3: about
6: through it.
3: Flavored meat.
6: I thought you might. I thought I knew that about you.
3: So, yeah, I feel like that's really cool. And that's what we call delightful. On this audio, we call that delightful.
8: Delightful indeed. I just
3: what you're doing.
8: Yeah, at like the core of what I do, I think giving people food is the best thing that you can do for them. Like, everyone needs food and shelter, but food is like an everyday thing. In the summer right now, you could stay out and have a nice night without shelter, but that's really intermittent. But food is every day.
6: Yeah.
3: Yeah, I feel that.
8: Yeah.
3: Appreciate that. Hey, are you on a team this year or not really? Or just doing your thing?
8: No, I just live in the neighborhood. I can see the start line from my bedroom, so I kind of just watch the start of the 24 as I make the brats, and then, you know, I don't try to go out until about 10 because the bartenders that I'm giving the brats to, I want it to be like, you know, in the middle of their night.
6: Yeah.
3: That's so thoughtful.
8: Yeah. They're doing like a whole week of work in one day, so.
3: That's true.
8: Yeah. They need the help. If you're not giving them brats, tip your bartenders.
3: Dude, it takes a community, right? Yeah, we gotta tip. Always gotta tip.
9: If I can't afford a tip, I can't afford to go out.
6: Exactly.
8: That's right. It's part of it. It's like getting the Uber drive home when you're drunk. Yeah. It's just part of it. Or Lyft. I think Lyft is more.
9: Yeah, yeah. One of those, yeah. Right? So, yeah. So I appreciate that. Let's see here. So, yeah. So one of the things that I enjoy doing is also, what Sarah and I enjoy doing is the Milwaukee Tool Library. Have you heard of this? It's okay if not.
8: I think so. It's like a, where you can borrow tools.
6: Again, this is not a call to action, but it is possible to view the Milwaukee Tool Library at 1001 East Keefe.
9: It is possible.
6: Nice. It's possible. You could do that.
9: And it's just a library of tools.
6: But you don't have to.
9: It's a co-op. It's a library of tools. And you can, you know, if you got to hang a picture, if you got to, like, you know, do something with a big tool, little tool, little Allen wrench, a screwdriver.
6: Now you're just naming tools. It is 12:30 in the morning.
9: Heck yeah,
6: and you're just naming all the tools that you know.
8: But there's like a socket wrench.
9: Yeah.
6: A monkey wrench. That's also a Foo Fighters song.
9: Oh, really? Can you sing it?
6: No, we're going to get copyright takedown.
8: Okay, aww.
6: Never
8: mind.
6: You can't sing that.
9: You're in karaoke a lot, Sarah.
6: I am. I'm not warmed up.
8: But that is a cool service. I have thought about how, like, it's really inefficient for every single one of my neighbors to have, like, a hedge trimmer when you could just borrow.
9: Dude, I know. My friend / landlord needs, like, a 10-foot chainsaw. Do we have one of those? Is that a thing?
8: There is a thing.
9: 10-foot chainsaw.
8: You can get a hedge trimmer on a stick.
9: Really?
8: That is a thing, yeah.
9: All right, well, we're going to get one from the tool library. And, hey, we're going to invite Evan here to just say hi real quick. And they help out with the tool library. They do stickering.
10: That brat was so good.
8: Oh, thank you.
10: Oh, my God, yes. Was that brat good.
8: That's right.
10: Really quick, can you tell me what was on that brat?
8: The only thing on that brat was a Johnsonville brat and Vidalia onions that I cooked for 3 hours.
10: Incredible.
9: What? Three hours?
10: Incredible.
9: Was it on, like, very low heat?
6: We can't cook for 3 hours in our house.
8: Yeah.
9: I've never accomplished that.
8: It was also with, like, a beer, River West Stein.
9: No.
6: Nice. Classic. I was going to say you were describing it before, that sounds like really beautiful ritual to cook your brats and watch the beginning of the race. That sounds really peaceful and lovely.
8: Oh, yeah, yeah.
9: Can I just say,
8: it's beautiful.
9: I moved here 3 years ago, and every day is a new reason to love Milwaukee. And today, it's brats by Cullen.
8: Agreed.
6: I'm a pescatarian, so I agree in theory.
9: I don't even eat brats.
8: That's fair.
10: You don't even eat brats?
9: I don't eat brats.
6: Like,
10: I'll have yours. Oh.
9: Well, sure. You just did.
6: You have to get it.
10: I literally did. I stole it out of your hand like candy from a baby. I saw that brat come out of that bag, and I came over here so quickly.
8: Snatched.
9: Yeah.
10: Then I inhaled it. You watched me do it off camera.
9: Yeah. If you
10: while
9: here.
10: Dancing. It was one of the best experiences of my life.
9: Yeah.
10: Dancing to wonderful music while watching people ride around and eating an incredible brat.
9: Shout out to 104.1 River West Radio and Collins Brats. Shout out to Abby and Chest and everybody. Thank you.
10: Abby Club.
9: You want to share a little bit about the tool library and why you like it? Why do you do the tool library, Evan?
6: Why do you do the tool library, Evan?
10: Well, yeah, we do it. It's a group of people that make it happen.
6: But it was your idea.
10: I don't know. It's a model that works really well all over the world. There's a bunch of people that have projects that they want to work on, creative or improvement projects that they want to achieve, and they don't have the necessary equipment to do so. And very regularly access to those pieces of equipment are prohibitive for vast swaths of people. And so, yeah, I mean, all a tool library really does is it just takes the resources that we all have and sort of makes those resources accessible to people.
0: Okay.
10: And it's really just that simple. I mean, it's...
6: And you're going to expand into classes and workshops and things like that down the road, right?
10: Yeah, that's the idea. There's a bunch of volunteers that have things, skills that they want to share with the Milwaukee community.
0: Okay.
10: And that's going to be a lot of fun.
6: Do you have anyone that's good at yo-yos? Could you have like a yo-yo guy?
10: I went to school with a yo-yo guy.
0: And
10: I really did. In high school, there was a guy who... It was sort of fascinating. He wasn't very popular, and so we got along very well because I also wasn't very popular. But I did the musicals and the plays, and he did stage crew, right? And he also took up yo-yoing very seriously. And so his sort of claim to fame would be like, you know, at like a cast party, you know, being very uncool people because we weren't like doing
0: very
10: drugs
0: cool
10: or
0: people.
10: Having sex.
0: Very
10: so
0: cool people.
10: We, you know, my claim to fame was I could be like, I'm a goofy guy, you know, like do silly things.
0: Yeah.
10: And his claim to fame is he'd whip out a yo-yo and just like start doing tricks. People would be like, whoa, it's yo-yo guy.
0: My brother had a glow-in-the-dark yo-yo, and it felt special. But I want to ask, I want to transition. What? I mean, not that I don't want to talk about yo-yos or brats, but I want to ask you a question. Why is the Milwaukee Tool Library community-owned?
10: Why is it community-owned?
0: Yep. Why not start a tool company?
10: Maybe I don't understand the question.
0: Why did you structure it to be accessible to people?
10: Oh!
0: You're like, it's so natural to me, because I
10: care. Felt like the right thing to do?
0: Exactly.
10: Yeah, I don't know. The whole thing sort of began in 2016, and I was like, well, I'm not happy with how things are turning out right now, so what's something that I can do? And
0: yeah.
10: Reached out to the tool loan program, and they said that that's not really a service that they typically do. That they work with homeowners more regularly, and they're not like a one stop shop for tools. And so I went, oh, okay, there's a niche, and then nice. You know, you see a niche and you fill it.
0: And it's a cooperative, right?
10: Yeah, you would know you're on the board.
0: Full disclosure, and you know, I personally am really into co-ops. You guys know this. This is how we met, was through co-ops, right? Specifically worker co-ops in particular, where workers own their own business. There are also housing co-ops where residents own their own houses, which is very powerful when there are developers buying up properties left and right. There are grocery co-ops, there are farmer co-ops, right? And so that's one community ownership model and participation model that I personally love. And I think it relates to the sticker topic earlier. And that participation in space and expressing every facet of our lives how we want to communally. You know, it's not like we're all little like dictators or kings of our own nutshells, right? We're working together when we do a co-op or whatever it is, or stickering on a pole. Right? But I think it's beautiful. You know?
10: I really admire you bringing it back to stickers. I listened. So while I was finding parking, I was listening on 104.1 River West Radio.
0: Okay.
10: To the conversation before I got back.
6: Okay,
10: here.
6: Bonus station identification.
10: You were talking about... some of the aspects of stickers and that you like, that Milwaukee is sort of a very stickered city, and River West in particular is very stickered. There's a lot of great stickers. Come on in!
0: We have a couple minutes left. How much time do we have left? I think a couple minutes left, right?
6: It's like literally 1 minute left.
10: I just keep
6: one
10: running into left. Max. Hey, yeah. Max.
0: I love Max. I just met Max today.
10: I love Small Walkie. Small Walkie is so
0: Here's
10: great.
0: Here's my friend Daisy. Thank you, Daisy. Have a seat. Welcome.
11: This is going to end, right?
0: It's going to end in a minute, but say
11: That's
0: hi.
11: Good. I just wanted to say hi. That's it.
0: Thank you. What have you been thinking about stickering lately?
11: I
0: haven't really. I just like to receive stickers. That's all.
7: Oh,
6: like that's they're awesome. A great gift.
0: Yeah, I've had some given to me, like when I'm doing something right. So I know, like it's kind of childish, but I think it would make any adult happy, right?
7: Yeah,
6: like, I agree.
7: Yeah,
0: it's
7: I love that.
0: Whimsical. Yeah.
7: Okay. Whimsical. Yeah. We need more whimsy right now, right?
0: Yeah.
7: It's a hard time. We need more whimsy.
0: Yeah, for sure. Yeah.
7: Yeah. Thank you. I appreciate it. So, yeah. How much time do we have left? Just wondering. I just want to make sure.
0: Okay. I think, yes.
7: Well, we'll just keep going. We'll keep talking about what we want to talk about. And shout out to 104.1 River West Radio. Thank you for having us. Really appreciate you guys.
10: Checkpoint 2.
7: Checkpoint 2. And, yeah. So
6: this was beautiful.
7: This has been fun. Thank you, guys. And we even got Daisy at the end here. Thank you. Yeah.
10: Bonus Daisy.
7: Bonus Daisy.
0: I just got here. Yeah. That was a lot.
7: Okay. Yeah. Well, I appreciate you guys so much. I really appreciate this. This has been great. I love River West. I love it with a passion. I moved here 3 years ago. I can't get enough. I'm so thankful to be here, and thank you all. Have a great rest of the 24.
6: Woo!
12: Good evening, River West. My name is... Should I sit right here?
13: Yeah,
12: my name is Parker, and my team is called the Alaskan Bullworms.
13: Hold on just a minute. That one might be a little far off. Yeah, move over one chair at least.
12: Good evening, River West.
13: There you go.
12: We're going to bring the Alaskan Bullworms up here, which is my 24 team, my lovely team. And we got Bridger coming up here. How's it going, Bridger?
14: Doing lovely. How about yourself, Parker?
12: I'm doing fantastic.
14: Good.
12: And we're going to kick things off. I think we're going to start interviewing people and asking them about their tattoos.
13: I was wrong. This one is in frame.
12: Is that what?
13: So just, you got two microphones. Just pass one microphone down. Switch with each other. Okay?
14: Got it.
12: Should I move?
14: Yeah. You take that one. There we go. Crisis emergency.
12: All right. Hope everyone's doing well tonight. We're having a fantastic night. And Bridger, how many laps have you done so far?
14: We've started a bit slow. I think we're at about three.
12: I think we have four and a half.
14: Four and a half. Okay.
12: I want to say four and a half.
14: We're four.
12: But we've been hitting
14: the
12: bonus checkpoints and.
14: Yeah.
12: All the other checkpoints.
14: Making a time of it.
12: Do you guys want to talk some tattoos over here? Cool. Come on. We'll bring you up. What were your names again?
15: Simone.
12: We got Simone. Where are you from and what's your favorite day of the week?
15: Oh, I'm from Milwaukee and my favorite day of the week is honestly probably Tuesday.
12: It's a good day of the week. Simone, if you want to pick up that microphone.
14: And then we got to introduce our other
15: guests.
14: Hi,
15: my name is Simone, and my favorite day of the week is Tuesday.
16: My favorite day of the week is Saturday.
14: Hell yeah.
12: And what was your name?
14: Eric.
12: What was the name?
17: Eric.
12: Eric and Simone.
17: Yep.
15: What a boring name, Eric.
14: Let's start with that. Why are you named Eric?
16: That I have no idea.
14: Fair enough. Why are you named Simone?
15: Well, my mom wanted a very like strong feminine name, so that way when I went to like apply for jobs and stuff when I was older, people wouldn't pick me over for someone named like Crystal or whatever.
14: Okay.
15: And those names are really those. I love those names too, but my mom is a very big feminist, so
14: awesome.
15: She said, "Fuck no."
12: I love that name.
14: Awesome. I think we can't
12: Simone.
14: Curse. But is that true? Yes. Okay, no cursing.
15: Oh, all right. I apologize.
14: No worries.
15: I won't curse.
14: Should we jump into our tattoo
12: tour?
14: Yeah,
12: let's do it.
14: Cool.
12: All right. Well, I'm looking right now, and I see Simone on your right wrist. You got some flowers.
15: Okay, so I have a number of tattoos. I have this right here. This is Sage. And then by the same artist, I have this wrap right here. These are both on by a Chicago artist. She works out of a all-feminine studio down there. Also on this wrist, I've got a little horseshoe. And it's also got some little, like, glimmers there. So you can be like, oh, yeah, it's, like, for good luck or whatever. And that's how I like to think about it.
14: Nice.
12: Cool.
15: And then also by the same person, nice. I've got a lemon over here.
12: I got a lemon as well, but it's way less cool than
14: lemon.
15: Shout out Bella. She tattoos up here in Milwaukee. She's phenomenal. She is.
12: What studio is she out of?
15: Schnoot. I don't know where she is right now.
12: That's okay.
15: Do you know where she is? Do you know where she is? She was out of River West. Milwaukee Tattoo Company, Bella.
12: Shout out Bella.
15: Yeah, she's amazing.
12: How many total tattoos do you think you have?
15: I have 1, 2, 3, 4, 5, 6, 7. And most
12: six,
15: of
12: seven.
15: Them, all except for one, is done from a female tattoo artist, actually.
14: Nice.
12: Sweet.
15: Yeah.
14: Eric, how about yourself? What's your? Let's start with your favorite. Your favorite tattoo you have.
16: Favorite, maybe least favorite. I mean, I have a.
14: We'll
15: Eric
14: get
15: has
14: to
15: a,
14: that
16: for
14: one.
16: The story. I have a.
15: Eric
16: double.
15: Has a phenomenal story about a cover-up tattoo. Actually,
16: okay. A double
15: that he needs
16: cover-up.
15: To share.
14: Is that
15: double
14: your least
15: cover.
14: Favorite?
15: Double cover-up.
12: Let's get into it.
16: Yeah. So.
15: But also his favorite.
16: Also my favorite. Yes.
14: All right. Let's hear it.
16: So originally got a kind of like. Smiley face. I say, like, if Walmart.
15: Rastafari. Like Rastafari Walmart smiley face.
14: Okay.
15: If you put a Rastafari hat on top of it.
14: Okay, I can see
16: with,
15: that's
16: like,
15: what it was.
16: Rainbow peace signs. Terrible, terrible,
14: yeah. Color or no color?
15: Color.
16: It was color.
14: Oh,
16: it was
14: okay.
16: Color.
12: Yeah,
16: well,
12: stand up and
16: turn.
14: We
16: got to
14: show
16: now,
14: the people.
16: It's
14: but
16: black.
14: They got to visualize the.
12: But this
14: the,
12: is what you
14: step.
12: Covered up.
16: It's yeah. Black now. Double cover up.
12: Can see the outline.
14: All right.
16: So.
12: No, just kidding.
16: Got that. Basically, you know.
14: How old
16: might
14: are
16: as
14: you?
16: Well, 18, 19.
14: Okay.
16: Yeah.
14: First one.
12: What was the inspiration behind getting that tattooed on your right calf?
16: Actually, yeah. I went with my buddy. He got his nose pierced at some, like, Burlington, bumfuck, Wisconsin.
12: Fudge.
16: Tattoo place. And then, sorry.
14: Fudge.
16: And then, yeah. I saw a Cat in a Hat thing that looked cool. And just a Rastafarian thing on that. Not good. Not good.
14: So that was step one.
16: Yeah.
12: When did you cover it then? And
16: so
12: what was the inspiration behind the new tattoo?
16: Twice. So once.
15: Not that long ago.
16: So once was a
12: did Simone
16: Wisconsin
12: have anything to do with having you cover this one up?
15: I've just been here for the whole
16: she's
15: ride.
16: She's just
12: you've
16: been
12: seen,
16: here for the whole journey.
12: Seen it from the beginning. Are you
16: yes.
12: Two partners?
16: No.
15: No. Okay.
12: But you have seen it from the beginning.
16: Yes.
15: Yes, I have.
12: The whole ride.
16: Yeah. So.
12: What's, sorry. No. What? So what is it now in its full form?
14: Well, we got to hear the second step.
12: Oh, true,
14: first.
12: True, true.
14: Yeah.
16: Yeah, the second permutation was a Wisconsin kind of looking thing from my, like, step-uncle that was up in the Dells. I got it for, like, $60. It was definitely that $60. Yeah.
14: That's a good deal,
16: yeah,
14: though.
16: It was pretty fucking bad.
14: Did you
16: bad,
14: tip
16: though.
14: Him?
16: It was pretty bad. Fudging.
14: Did you tip the first or the second person?
15: We are service industry. We always tip.
14: Okay. Yeah.
16: Yes,
12: I like that.
14: Fair game.
16: And then got it free-handed, covered up by the same guy that did my actually
12: ooh,
16: good
12: free-handed.
16: Tattoos.
14: That's cool.
16: Yeah, yeah. He asked, I was like, if you could just do that. Yeah. He covered
14: can
16: it
14: we
16: up,
14: see it so. One more time?
12: Okay.
15: Stand up,
14: yeah,
15: show it off.
14: Sick.
15: Stand up, show it off.
12: Let's see it. Woo! Beautiful. All right, Eric and Simone, we got some more people to chat with, but thank you so much for popping up here. You guys are awesome. Give it up for Eric and Simone.
17: Thank you, guys.
12: All right, we got two people coming on up here. How we doing, River West? This is the Alaskan Bullworms, and we're chatting about all things tattoo. We are at checkpoint number two. All things tattoo at checkpoint number two. How we feeling, fellas?
14: Welcome.
12: What are your names, and what's your favorite day of the week?
18: My name is Chris. I personally prefer Friday because I'm not working anymore. It's a great time.
14: You don't work on Fridays?
18: What did you say?
14: You're not working on Fridays or?
18: Oh, no, I work on Fridays, but I get off early, so have a little fun.
14: More of a day, yeah.
12: A little fun.
19: I'm Devin. My favorite day of the week is probably Mondays because I'm service industry, so.
12: Off day. Love a good off day. Nice. We're chatting all things tattoos. Do you guys want to just give a quick rundown? We can start with, I'm sorry, was your name Chris?
18: Chris.
12: Cool, yeah, Chris.
18: I have quite a few dumb ones, which I do love a dumb tattoo. My two favorites have to be, and I got coached about this, it's a butt bird on this forearm.
12: What is it?
18: It's a butt bird.
12: A butt bird.
18: So it's a butt and a bird.
12: There is a butt and a bird.
18: Yeah. It's a butt bird. And then my second favorite tattoo that I have is my friend gave it to me. We had a very fun time, showed up to their place. They had a tattoo gun. So I got left tattooed on my right leg, and then right tattooed on my left leg, but incorrectly.
12: Do you feel like that ever troubles your walking?
18: No,
12: when
18: it
12: you're,
18: is.
12: You're left, right.
18: Honestly, so I fix things for a living. Fun fact, I fix things for a living in a hospital. Great time. I'm the one that fixes the stuff. If I'm asking you for a tool on the right, that's your right. That's your left. It's a great thing.
14: So you just switched it in your own.
18: Oh, dude, it works so great.
12: That one went over my head.
19: It's not for you.
18: I'm trying to be helpful.
19: You're considerate.
18: Yeah.
19: That's what it is.
18: Trying to be helpful with my tattoos. You look at them like, I am wearing pants at work because they don't let me wear shorts.
19: At first, I was like, I don't get this, but now I'm like,
18: yeah, see?
19: Yeah, I get it.
14: So is that your favorite?
18: My favorite is this one because.
12: Buttbird on the left wrist.
18: Me and my best friend decided to go for Mama Tried about 4 or 5 years ago, and they had tattoos at the bar, and I convinced him to get his first tattoo.
12: Cool.
18: And I tried to convince him to get a butterfly tattoo as a tramp stamp.
12: Ooh.
18: And we convinced everybody around him that he got a butterfly tattoo as a tramp stamp. I was convinced myself the next day.
12: So he didn't?
18: No. He got a rose about this big on the back of his calf.
12: Interesting.
18: But I got this. So now I have to wear long sleeves at work. It's a great time.
12: And you teased everybody that he had a tramp stamp on his butt.
18: He didn't wake up until 4 o'clock the next day, and I started work at 6 a.m.
12: All right, Devin, I got a question for you. You got a lot of tattoos on your arms there. A lot of them look really cool. Which one of those is your favorite and why?
19: My arm tattoos.
12: Or if you got a different favorite, that's cool too.
19: Well, my favorite arm tattoo is this one of my cat right here. But she just passed away this year.
12: Ah, sorry to hear that.
19: So cute.
12: What's her name?
19: Millie.
12: Millie.
19: Yep.
12: Queen.
19: I also have a lemon tattoo. You said you have a lemon tattoo.
12: Yeah, but it's really just lines. Could be a half of a bike wheel.
19: My favorite tattoo is on my back. It's of the state of Wisconsin and has some Bon Iver lyrics, but that's not why it's my favorite.
12: Which lyrics of Bon Iver are tattooed on your back?
19: That was Wisconsin. That was yesterday. It's like, I don't even know what song it's from, but.
12: It says Wisconsin, that was yesterday?
19: Yeah. Ooh. I paid for it pack of cigarettes and a slice of pizza when I was in college in Minneapolis. So
12: what kind of cigarettes and what kind of pizza?
19: American Spirits, and then it was a slice of pizza. I don't know what the slice was, but it was from Mesa Pizza, which is basically Ian's Pizza in Minneapolis. So.
12: Yep. So you traded in a pack of cigarettes and a slice of pizza, and you got a tattoo on your back?
19: Yeah. Yeah. In a basement from my neighbor.
12: Interesting. In Milwaukee?
19: No, in Minneapolis. It was

0: fuzzy because probably the cigarettes and the pizza.
1: It was Wisconsin. That was yesterday.
2: Dude, that's a basement tattoo. That's not
0: bad. For a basement tattoo.
2: That's not bad. Yeah.
0: No, I mean, most of my tattoos are flash tattoos.
1: Now I'm curious about this basement. Was it like a finished basement or unfinished basement?
0: So it was my...
1: What was happening in this basement?
0: A party. Also, it was my neighbor, who was also named Devin. There was a party upstairs, and he was like, "Do you want to just get a tattoo?" And I was like, "Sure." And I was like, "What do I owe you?" And he's like, "Pizza and cigarettes." And I was like, "Done. Whatever you want to do." And he's like, "Well, whatever you want to do." And I was like, "All right, well," that was the first thing that popped in my head. So
2: that's awesome. Yeah. How about your least favorite story or tattoo for the sake?
1: I do love the spontaneousness.
0: I don't have one I don't like, but...
1: Wait, Chris, I do notice you also have the state of Wisconsin on your calf.
3: True.
2: Yeah. It's classic if you grew up here. You got to get the state of Wisconsin.
1: I've been thinking about it, too.
0: How many cigarettes is that tattoo worth?
2: That was worth $150 worth of cigarettes because I was an idiot when I was 18.
1: And how much pizza?
4: About a pizza.
1: One pizza.
2: But I did sneeze during it. So if you look at there's a little line right after this four.
1: Can we show after the 414 on Wisconsin?
2: Shit, let me stand up.
1: Chris sneezed mid tattoo.
2: I did sneeze right there.
1: Right on Green Bay.
2: Yep.
0: I heard
1: a sneeze on Green Bay.
0: God sneezed on Green Bay. That's what I heard.
2: There's been a couple times I've sneezed during a tattoo. I have a Malort tattoo right here because Malort's.
3: See it?
2: Yo, yeah.
1: Are you a Chicago guy?
2: No.
1: Well,
2: I've been born
1: a tattoo.
2: I just love
3: Malort. Just the word Malort.
2: Yeah. And it was my friends got a tattoo gun and wanted to practice tattoos.
3: Nice.
2: And they knew that I would be the perfect person.
3: Did they choose Malort or did you choose the word Malort?
2: I was drinking Malort when it happened.
3: Okay. Yeah.
1: Is that your shot of choice, Malort?
2: Oh, I love Malort.
1: But is that your shot of choice?
2: Oh, yes. It's delicious.
1: Would you marry Malort?
2: I would. I mean, if you're pure of heart, Malort doesn't taste bad.
3: I would agree with that.
2: See,
3: I,
2: you gotta be pure of heart.
1: Would you wish Malort on your neighbor?
2: I mean, I don't know my neighbor at this point because they just moved in, but you know, I think they're cool at this point. I would wish it on them.
1: It is a good melding, like bonding experience.
2: Yeah.
1: Taking a shot of Malort with multiple people because
2: I mean,
1: it's like
2: my best friend. We met at work, and the only reason we like each other is because I gave him a shot of Malort. And now he is the biggest menace in the world.
3: There you go. That's
2: and
3: all
2: a GM
1: Dennis
2: at a bar.
1: The menace.
2: And I'm just the guy that gave him Malort for the first time.
3: Can we get the backstory on this one here on your shoulder?
2: Oh, so...
3: I'm a fan.
2: My mother is born and raised in Bucharest, Romania. She came here when she was 26, I want to say. And then went to UW Milwaukee.
1: Cool.
2: So, my entire family is from Bucharest, except for my dad's side.
3: Is that Slovenia?
2: What?
3: Where is Bucharest?
2: Bucharest is Romania.
3: Romania.
2: Yeah, okay. Romania. So, Romania owns Transylvania. It's a whole thing. It's weird. Mm. We're not getting into politics on this one. But, Bucharest, Romania. So, that's the crest of Bucharest, which
3: awesome.
2: Is where my family has been from for 20 generations, I want to say.
3: Nice. Have you gotten to make it out there before?
2: I got out there. I'm going out there in 2 years again,
3: nice.
2: Too.
3: What's the coolest part about Romania as a whole?
2: The fact that everybody has been broke their entire, like, generations of being broke. Mm-hmm. And they are still the nicest people in the world.
3: That's cool.
2: Like my grandma has been broke. She, like, had so much stuff happen to her because it was a communist regime. But, like, the bad kind of communism.
3: Right.
2: She was supposed to be a lawyer, ended up being a stenographer. She was the nicest person I've ever met in my life.
1: Mm.
2: Great. Also had a body count of, like, 5 people. Like, during the Romanian Revolution, she killed 5 people.
3: Oh, that
2: yeah,
3: type of body count.
2: She
3: okay.
2: did some stuff. But she was also, like,
0: that's
2: this
0: a different body count that I had in my head. I was like, why are you telling me that about your grandma right now?
2: I don't want to know that about my. But she was, like, this tall, no eyebrows. Hunched over old Eastern European lady, who's like, yeah, I killed 5 people during the revolution.
1: Do multiple people in your family have that tattoo?
2: No, it's just me.
1: Just
2: my mom
1: you.
2: Hates tattoos. My brother, we're not going to talk about his tattoo because it's dumb.
1: How do they feel?

0: About you getting the crest tattooed on you?
1: She hated tattoos to begin with, and then when I graduated and got an engineering degree, she's like, "All right, you can be dumb."
2: That's fair. That's a good comment.
1: I'm dumb with a piece of paper. Enough. It's fine.
0: All right, I think we're gonna keep it going. But Chris and Devin, yeah, it was great chatting with you guys.
3: Nice to meet you.
1: Nice to meet you, dude.
0: Oh, you guys just met? I thought you were buddies.
2: Like,
0: what the heck?
4: No idea who this guy is.
0: No one's briefing me on these people. Nice to meet you, Chris.
1: Nice to meet you,
0: Devin.
2: Thank you, guys.
0: Nice. Enjoy the rest of your 24.
3: Later.
0: How we doing, River West? We are at Checkpoint 2. Chatting about all things tattoos. Are you coming up?
2: Hello.
0: What's
2: Welcome.
0: Up?
5: Hello.
0: What's up?
2: I think we have to switch up the
0: come
2: question
0: up.
2: This time
5: yeah,
2: around.
5: Yeah, come on up.
0: Switch up the what?
2: The question.
0: Sure.
2: What do we got?
5: Whichever one you want. There's another mic.
6: Hello, hello.
0: What kind of card?
2: Hello.
0: All right.
2: Hello.
0: What's your name and what's your name and what kind of car do you drive if you drive a car?
6: Oh God. Hi, I'm Colleen. I drive a very old Toyota Highlander.
7: Hi, my name's Anna and I drive a 2025 Nissan Kicks. Nissan Kicks.
2: I haven't even heard of that. I don't think.
7: I didn't hear about
0: They're
7: it.
0: They're like
7: until
0: the really small ones, right?
7: It's like an SUV, but it's like yeah. I would say it's a small SUV. Yeah. Yeah.
0: Does it have a trunk in it? Is that four door?
7: It is a four. Yeah, it does have a trunk. It does have a trunk.
0: Gotcha. Well,
2: nice.
0: How's your 24s going tonight?
6: Wonderful.
0: What brings you to Checkpoint 2?
6: I'm celebrating. It's a weird day for me. I've lived in River West for 6 years, and I got an accepted offer on a house this morning.
7: Oh,
6: not
7: nice.
6: As River West.
0: In River West?
6: Yeah. So
0: cool.
6: I'm leaving after 6 years. So it's a celebration. It's a last hurrah.
2: Wow. Congrats.
0: Oh, wait. I missed that. You bought a house elsewhere?
2: Not in River West.
6: I did.
0: Not
6: in
0: River
6: Milwaukee,
0: West.
6: Oh, okay. Just not in River West.
0: Gotcha. Okay. In Milwaukee.
6: Yeah.
0: Well, congrats. That's exciting.
6: Thanks. Very excited. But it's weird.
0: And what brings you to Wait, so you're celebrating tonight, Colleen?
6: I am celebrating.
0: And Anna, what are you doing?
7: Honestly, my friends and I just came for the vibes. It's such a good energy, and we just wanted to kind of see what it was about. So
0: True.
7: We're here.
0: True. Are you guys biking?
6: Absolutely not. I am a terrible
0: biker.
6: No
0: biking!
6: I would love to, but I'm a terrible biker. I don't trust myself.
2: So what's the best non-biking activity at the River West 24?
6: Drinking.
0: Good question.
2: Drinking. Okay.
0: Water?
2: Where's the best place to drink at the River West 24 if you are not biking?
6: There is a tiny little tiki bar by, I don't know if you stopped by there.
0: I saw
6: but
0: it.
6: There's like bocce ball, and even if you fail, they give you free booze.
0: Is nice. It on Humboldt?
6: Amazing. Yeah.
0: Yeah,
6: right
0: the one
6: Humboldt?
0: Right across from Collectivo.
6: Yes, 100%.
0: It looks pretty lit there, actually.
6: Yeah. They had something, they had like a fancy, I don't know if you tried this, but they have like a fancy, like fruity drink with Everclear in it. It's very sneaky.
7: Oh, wow.
0: Everclear.
6: Yes.
0: Did you taste the Everclear?
6: Only on the way down.
0: I don't think I've ever had Everclear. Have you had Everclear?
7: Yeah, I don't think I've ever had Everclear.
2: It's bad.
0: It's like hand sanitizer.
2: A bit.
0: Is it worse than Fleischmann's?
6: It's effective.
0: Yes. Is it worse than Malort?
2: Yes.
7: Oh, God.
0: It's got to be.
6: If it's mixed with lots of things, you don't taste it.
0: Do you guys know each other?
6: No.
0: You just are meeting
7: just
0: right
7: met.
0: Now? Sweet.
6: Yeah.
2: That's awesome.
0: Well.
2: On the topic of tattoos, because that's been the theme of our segment here.
6: Yeah.
2: What is your favorite tattoo that you have?
6: I'm going to really try to show this while also holding the mic, but I have two koi fish that make a yin yang.
2: Nice.
7: Oh, that's beautiful.
0: Sick.
7: Wow. That looks so good, really.
6: Thank you.
0: Koi fish.
6: Yeah.
0: Left and right wrists.
6: Yes. So I've got my yin koi fish that is night cereus blossoms that bloom once a year at night, and I've got my yang koi fish
0: very
6: that
0: detailed.
6: Has a sun and cherry
2: clean.
6: Blossoms.
7: Yeah, that line work is really nice.
6: Thank you.
7: Yeah,
0: why the koi fish?
6: It's not inspired by Avatar The Last Airbender. If you've seen
0: Ooh.
6: That, please tell me you've seen that.
7: Yeah.
0: No.
6: Thank you.
7: Yeah.
6: You know what I'm talking
0: Sheila
6: about.
0: Sheila loves it.
6: Okay, thank
0: I haven't
6: you.
0: Seen it.
7: You
0: yeah.
7: guys haven't seen that?
0: No.
7: Not even like
2: I have
7: a cartoon?
2: Not. I can't lie.
0: Are you talking about the real version?
6: Actually,
0: real version?
6: Tomorrow comes out the movie. I don't know if you knew that.
7: Oh, is it?
6: Tomorrow's the movie.
7: Where is it coming out on?
6: Paramount Plus. Yeah.
0: Well,
6: it's a big deal.
0: Have you seen the koi fish around Milwaukee? The ones that are spray painted
6: yeah.
0: on the.
6: Yeah, I love
0: that.
6: That
0: was my first tattoo. I don't know if
6: really?
0: It's worth showing.
6: You have shows. A koi fish too? Oh my God.
0: This guy
6: we're
0: right there. Koi. Shout out Jeremy Novi, who spray paints these all around Milwaukee.
6: We're twinning.
2: Yeah,
6: I love cool. it.
0: Twins
6: we're
0: with the koi
6: forever.
0: Fish. Must
2: Did
0: be.
2: You get them both at the same time?
6: I I got one in February and one in April.
2: Okay.
6: Same tattoo artist.
7: Yeah.
0: You feel like your balance was off?
7: Where did you go?
2: A little left heavy.
6: Starseed Studio, okay. Mai Ku, she's amazing. I want to get another tattoo from her when I'm not buying a house.
2: Fair point.
7: Yes.
2: Do you have a least favorite tattoo?
6: I have a tattoo that's a matching tattoo with someone I no longer speak to.
7: Ooh.
2: That's
6: I know, that's brutal.
2: Have you thought about covering it, or is it just like,
6: it's part
2: there,
6: of my story. It's part a of line the journey. From a, it's a line from a poem. It's like right here. It's a line from a poem that we both loved, and we no longer speak, but it's still part of my story.
2: Yeah,
6: so
2: for sure.
6: That's how I feel about
0: Anna,
6: it.
0: Do you have a favorite tattoo?
7: I do, and I actually want to shout out a River West tattoo artist. Her name is Killer Kiwi Ink. I have this like jellyfish in my back.
6: That is beautiful.
7: Is she freehanded? So shout out Killer
0: Jellyfish.
6: She freehanded that?
7: She did. She did.
0: Shout out who is the artist?
7: Killer Kiwi Ink.
0: Killer Kiwi Ink.
2: At Killer Kiwi Ink.
7: At Killer
0: Milwaukee?
7: River West.
0: River West.
7: Okay. River West. Cool. At Killer Kiwi Ink on.
0: There's currently a giant bicycle passing by us.
2: Bike.
6: With someone underneath. That was amazing.
0: Two people riding a bike at one time.
6: Yeah.
0: Do you have a least favorite tattoo?
7: Ooh, yeah, I made some questionable choices. I would say, like, when I was in college, a lot of my friends bought the tattoo gun from Amazon, and I was like, well, I already have plenty of them. You can practice on me. So I have a couple of them that are, like, you know, a little patchy, but it was worth the experience.
0: From here, that one looks pretty cool, not going
7: to
0: lie.
7: It's supposed to be some cherries.
6: Yeah, I see it. Stick and poke?
0: That's pretty good.
6: Actually, for a stick and poke, that's actually
7: very
6: good.
7: I do have
6: good.
7: Some stick and pokes that have lasted, like, years, but this one was with a tattoo gun. But honestly, like, sure, regret, but like, I was feeling a certain way in the moment, so I mean, you know,
6: part of your story.
0: That's how tattoos go.
7: Yeah, it was fun, so whatever.
6: Very cool.
0: Sick. What do you guys plan on doing the rest of your River West 24s?
7: It kind of depends on my friends over there. I'm not sure what the night holds or over there. They kind of brought me
0: hey
7: over
0: friends.
7: Here. So,
6: hey
7: friends,
0: how you guys doing? How we doing? How do we sound out there? Perfect. Do you want? Should we keep it two more? You said.
2: Rotate. I think we're gonna rotate.
0: Okay.
2: Yeah.
0: Well, right. Anna and Colleen, it was nice
7: Thanks.
0: To meet
7: Thanks.
0: You guys. Have a great rest of your River West 24. This is
7: yeah.
6: Enjoy.
0: The night of randomness continues.
2: Yeah.
0: Come on in, boys and girls.
2: Thank you, guys.
0: What's up, dude?
2: Welcome. Three people, three seats.
0: I passed you earlier, and I was wanting to ask you what is on your shirt.
3: We're beavers, 100 of them.
0: 100
2: you guys
0: beavers.
2: Might have to share that one.
8: Yeah, we have one more teammate back there.
0: There's 100
3: we
0: beavers?
3: We got 100 between the four of us.
0: What?
3: Have
0: I'm
3: you
0: missing.
3: Seen hundreds of beavers?
0: No, what is hundreds of, have you, do you know this picture?
2: Yeah, we had a conversation about it on lab one, actually.
3: I guess
2: yeah,
3: the producer's
2: yeah.
3: here.
2: Yeah.
3: I don't know. He's here, apparently.
0: What does 100 of beavers mean?
3: You gotta pick up the. Oh.
2: You guys have to share that.
0: True.
7: Okay.
3: Steven knows
2: yeah,
3: the most.
2: Good movie.
0: All right.
3: Steven, tell him.
0: Bridger, okay. You can lead this interview.
8: Hundreds of beavers. Hundreds of beavers is a slapstick epic made out of the let's see, the creative minds out of Whitefish Bay. There was Kurt Ravenwood, and there was I'm forgetting the actor's name right now. Rylan Bricklin. Taze or something? Taze Lewis?
2: I can't help you with the name, but...
8: Gotcha.
2: Yeah.
8: Greatest movie in existence to come out of Wisconsin and honestly to come out of the world. All in black and white, basically no dialogue, and so many people in the beaver costumes.
3: And it really gets down to, like, the issues of the world.
8: It does.
3: It really talks about it without speaking it.
2: Does
8: for
2: it?
8: Sure.
3: Yeah, oh my
2: I
3: god.
2: Fully
3: I was watching it last night. I had a
8: rewatch last night. Yeah.
3: I was watching it last night and I was
0: what
3: like,
0: what is
3: wow.
0: this movie? Why does it mean so much to you guys
3: well,
0: that you put 100 beavers
3: it's
0: on
3: this
0: your shirt?
3: Guy and he's got an apple cider farm.
0: Yeah,
2: oh, right.
3: An
8: it blows
3: apple
8: up.
3: Farm.
8: Yeah. It blows
3: and
8: up.
3: Yeah. He loses
8: it's completely
3: it all.
8: Destroyed.
3: Because
8: of
3: I don't know. It sets on fucking fire.
8: No, it's because of carelessness. He just like
2: we
8: got to watch this way.
3: Oh, he gets so drunk.
2: Yep.
3: I don't
2: and
3: know,
2: then
3: it blows
2: apart.
3: Up.
2: Yeah, yeah, right. Because he was making cider.
3: Yeah.
8: Yep.
2: Yeah, I forgot about that plot line. But he's resilient.
3: He's Indeed. Resilient.
2: Yeah.
8: He's resilient this
3: and
8: time.
3: And then he figures out what it's like to have everything taken from him.
2: Yeah.
3: And the animals are like, fuck you.
2: Yeah.
3: Because he has nothing.
0: We gotta watch
3: and he's like,
8: I don't know.
3: Oh,
8: I don't know.
3: We're on a podcast.
8: I don't think so. I don't think so.
2: That's
3: I'm
2: right.
3: So sorry.
2: We learn.
8: We learn. Indeed, I think that's the point of the movie.
0: Anyways, you guys having a good River Rush 24?
3: We did the River. Yeah, we're doing it.
8: We're having a good River Rush.
3: We're like lap four.
0: Yeah, so are we.
8: Okay.
0: Is this your first year doing the 24? Or have you done
3: my first year.
7: This is my third year.
0: Third year?
2: Mm-hmm. How about you?
8: Yeah, first year.
2: First year.
0: What do you think?
3: First thoughts. It's great.
7: Yeah.
0: What's so great about it?
7: I think it's just really fun seeing everyone getting outside, just seeing everyone together. And, like, there's just people making grilled cheese on this side of the road. Like, that's so awesome. It's, like, the best grilled cheese I've ever had.
2: Heck yeah.
3: Made with love.
2: What is your, what's the most memorable thing you've seen at a River West 24 in the last 3 years?
7: I had a lot of fun at the silent disco today. That was a highlight, I think.
2: Nice. Where was that at? Yeah.
7: The end of the bridge by, like, by Lakefront.
2: Nice.
7: Checkpoint 3.
2: Heck yeah.
0: Cool. Under the bridge.
8: Heck yeah. Yeah.
0: Well, do you have any tattoos you guys want to shout out before we... I think there's some more guests that coming on. Or
8: Mike, do you want to go first so we can go online?
3: I got this new one recently.
0: I saw that on your
2: nice.
0: Neck. Oh, wait. What's that guy's name?
3: Yeah. I don't know. Pickle something.
0: Pickle something. Right up. Wow.
3: I think someone calls him Pickle Rick somewhere.
0: Pickle Rick.
2: That green is like...
3: Is it popping?
2: Yeah.
3: I haven't seen it yet.
2: Yeah.
0: Dang. What inspired you to get Mr. Pickle on your neck?
2: No. Okay.
7: Yeah, they're real.
3: Pickle shots.
2: You honestly have me convinced that it was real?
3: Really?
2: For a second.
3: Wow.
2: Yeah.
3: You were like,
0: oh my God, it's fake?
2: It's fake.
0: You're like, why did you get
2: that? You do have real tattoos.
0: I'm so far behind on everything.
8: No, I don't have a real tattoo, but I have a real tattoo.
3: Three, four, or five.
2: Okay.
3: Yeah.
2: What's your favorite of
3: my favorite tattoo is, well...
0: Do you have a favorite bear?
3: I have a favorite bear. I got these with my sisters.
2: Nice.
3: That's the three of us.
0: Oh, okay, that's
2: which
0: so
2: one
0: sick.
2: Are you? Wait, let us
3: yeah,
2: guess
3: which one's
2: one
3: me?
0: You have two older sisters, I'm guessing.
3: I have 10 older siblings.
2: Wow.
0: No, you don't.
2: Wow.
3: I'm the youngest of 11.
2: Wow.
0: No, you are not. Are you serious?
3: I'm serious.
0: But why did you only get the three of you?
3: I grew up with them mostly.
0: Okay.
2: That's fair.
0: Got
3: and
0: you.
3: The, yeah,
0: wow.
2: We have to be
0: youngest.
3: I mean, I got this one with four of my siblings, and they're our birth order.
0: Whoa.
3: So I got the 11.
2: That's cool.
3: Yeah.
2: Nice.
0: I want to dive more into that, but we got to... That was
2: sick. How about you guys? That was really cool.
7: Well, I want to shout out the past River West tattoo.
2: Nice.
7: I'm getting the third
0: year's
7: one tomorrow.
0: River West tattoo.
7: Yes.
3: That's so cool.
0: Where are you putting the third one?
7: Right under that.
0: Nice.
7: I want him to have a line all the way down my calf. And then
0: awesome.
7: I think my favorite is probably my fireweed over here.
0: Fireweed.
7: My friend drew that for me, and I lived in Alaska for a year, and that's like a flower that's like everywhere there. And my friend visited me and drew this for me, and I got it tattooed.
2: That's
0: sweet.
2: Cool.
0: I have heard of firewood before.
3: Did
0: that's
3: you get
0: awesome.
3: It in Alaska?
7: It's fire.
3: Did you get it in Alaska?
0: Firewood.
7: No, I got it at River West Tattoo.
3: Wow.
2: Hey,
0: shout out River West Tattoo.
7: Shout out River West Tattoo.
8: All right. Sweet. I only have one tattoo, but
2: yeah.
8: It means a lot to me. It's a heart. From She-Ra and the Princesses of Power, 2018 by Nate Stevenson. So this is actually, it spells out heart in the first one's language in the show. And it was the failsafe that was used to stop the planet from blowing up. Crazy. But it was used by Adora, the protagonist of the show. And it was in that moment that she accepted her destiny, that she has to sacrifice herself to save the planet and save everyone on it. But I also have the sword on there to realize that... the power within her is so much more than whatever was like. She had another sword before, which she can control the power from She-Ra before that, but she had to realize that the power was inside herself and that she was in control of her own destiny to have the sword. And so the failsafe is just.
0: Lost.
8: Yeah, I know.
0: Sorry.
8: The failsafe is her realizing that she is worth more than she can give to others and that she. Deserves to live her own life, to have her own experiences, and to be more than her destiny, and to really create her own destiny and figure out who she is for herself, not some predetermined kind of fate that was given to her.
2: That's cool.
0: Flipping epic.
2: That's
0: yeah,
2: awesome.
0: Wow.
8: Thank you.
2: Do you think with one that you love as much as that, you would get another? Is that like...
8: I'm trying to get a whole sleeve like a demon arm, like from Princess Mononoke, where Ashitaka gets the demon arm, and he has to just like kind of accept it.
0: That's cool.
8: Because he killed a demon god. Like, even though it was possessed, he still killed a god. And so he has to take on that responsibility of like freeing himself from the demon arm and from that like responsibility and just like kind of taking everything on and being like, peace is worth more than whatever you're fighting over, and that you can overcome the darkness, whatever is like attacking you or your people at that point. There is another solution. You just have to be patient enough to find it.
0: Beautiful. Well, I think we got to keep it moving, but thank you guys so much, 100 Beavers.
8: Thank you. Thank you.
0: Have a great rest of your 24 and be safe out there. Awesome meeting you. I was so far behind in the 100 Beavers, and
2: we came out running.
0: We did come out running. We got our new guest.
2: Welcome.
9: What's up?
0: What are your names, and what is your favorite sports team?
9: Oh dear Lord.
10: My name is Samara.
0: Lamara?
10: No, Samara.
0: Samara.
9: Samara.
10: My favorite sports team. That's a hard question. Honestly, I think like any like Badgers, all of the Badgers.
2: Nice.
10: Yeah.
0: Did you go to UW-Madison or live there at all?
10: Like, I went to like a like NAIA school. I mean, I also love the Warriors, but they're no longer called the Warriors. I don't know what they're called anymore. But that's a...
0: What's that?
10: I went to like Lewis Clark State College, so they're also favorite. They're really good at baseball.
2: Cool.
10: I played golf there, actually.
0: The Badgers.
10: Very random.
2: Nice.
10: Yeah, I played golf in college.
0: You played golf for the Wisconsin Badgers?
10: No, I played golf in... Oh, no.
9: This is all a surprise to me.
10: Yeah, I played golf in college.
9: Smart and I go way back.
0: What's your name and your favorite sports team?
9: I'm Ethan. My favorite sports team, Milwaukee Brewers, for sure.
0: Woo!
9: For sure. I'm a homer.
0: Let's go Brewers!
9: Let's go Brew Crew.
0: Favorite player?
9: Ooh. I'm a Garrett Mitchell fan right now. I'm big into Mitchell.
0: Who is he? What position is he?
9: He's center field, center fielder.
0: Garrett Mitchell.
9: Nice. He's killing it. He's killing it.
0: Awesome.
9: One of the guys in the neighborhood. He's the Cairo PT guy for Garrett Mitchell, one of my neighbors.
0: Really?
2: Cool.
9: Yeah,
0: awesome.
9: I'm not releasing his name. No. I can't release that information. It's private.
0: Sure. I mean, are you in Milwaukee?
9: Have said that. Sorry.
0: Are you in Milwaukee?
9: Oh, yeah. Yeah. Awesome. Oh, yeah. I'm a River Western.
0: All right.
9: Yeah.
2: Nice.
9: Yeah, we local. We local.
0: Yeah.
9: Yeah, man.
0: Have you been to any Brewers games yet this year?
9: Oh, yes. Oh, yes.
0: Cool.
9: Oh,
0: yeah. What are the best seats in Miller Park?
9: Dude, we're nosebleeds. Okay. We're nosebleeds for life.
0: What do you like about the nosebleeds?
9: Dude, the culture up there is way better.
0: It is better. That's all I know.
2: Always.
0: I don't know anything else.
9: Like, I've been going to Brewers games since County Stadium. And, like, a couple summers ago, I've been going with my family for years. And the only time I've had a negative experience was sitting in the 100 level. People were complaining. I go with my cousins. I go with my aunts. I go with my uncles. I go with everyone. They got kids. We're coming in and out, you know, doing like you do. And these people were complaining. And they, like, someone swung at one of my cousins because we were coming in between, like, while people are pitching, you know, it's not hockey.
2: No.
9: You don't have to wait.
0: Like it was an opposing fan swung at one of your cousins.
9: These were Brewers fans swinging. And, like, my grandma's there. Like,
0: Brewers fans swinging at Brewers fans?
9: It was wild. It was wild.
0: Wow.
9: Like, I had my kids there.
0: Was there anything
9: like,
0: that started it, or is just a brawl?
9: I don't know, man. The Miller was flowing, and maybe that was the problem. I don't know. I'm
0: avoid,
9: a 400-level guy.
0: You may or may
9: life.
0: Not avoid the 100 levels at AmFam Field.
9: Stay out of the hundreds. Yeah.
10: Definitely AmFam.
0: Mm.
2: Man.
10: No.
2: Well, on the topic of our show, we're asking people about their tattoos.
0: That's right. Checkpoint 2.
2: At Checkpoint 2. Tattoos at Checkpoint 2. Can you tell us what tattoo you have that is your favorite? It can be favorite for how it looks or for the story behind it.
9: I would say my favorite tattoo is this weird foo dog that I got on my leg.
2: That's
9: that
2: sick.
9: My friend Taylor did for me here in Milwaukee. He's an artist no longer here in Milwaukee. He's down in South Carolina, I think at Columbia, South Carolina. but it's partially done by machine, partially stick and poke. So traditional tabori, all the gray
0: that
9: is literally just black. It's just black ink mixed with water, all stick and poke. But he also did this peony on my leg, all stick and poke. The black and the orange and green, all stick and poke. It took forever.
0: How many hours?
9: Like, this was a six-hour tattoo, which should not take that long.
0: Stick
9: normally.
0: And poke, does that normally hurt more than
9: no.
0: a, is it less?
9: It hurts more in that it's just longer. It
2: how
9: just
2: do you stick and poke
9: so
2: shave? Like, how would you pack a bunch of green stick and poke? Is
9: it
2: just like
9: it's literally just longer hours.
2: Okay.
9: The hours do not pass any quicker than they do. It just takes forever.
2: That's gnarly.
9: But yeah, my boy Taylor. I don't remember what his Instagram handle is. I'd shout him out right now. But Taylor, you're
2: I'll
9: the know goat.
2: If he hears this.
9: He's a good guy. But cool. That's my favorite.
2: You got a least favorite?
9: It's funny. I got the River West 24 tattoo this year on my arm, and I got it from someone who works at the shop.
0: You saying it's your least favorite tattoo?
9: No.
0: What?
9: No. That's not what I'm saying. I love the design. I don't know who did it. I love it. It's great. I love Peyton, who did it this year. Down at Patchwork Collective, awesome work, great job, quick, pain, not painless, but less painful, great job. My boy Drew at Charm Tat does awesome work. He and I both looked at the design of this tattoo, both went, that looks great, and then after he did the outline, we realized, wait, it's the wrong design. I literally have a tattoo on my arm that's the completely wrong design.
0: Wait, can you show it a bit?
2: Did you look at the stencil before you got it or no?
9: No, we both looked at the stencil. Literally, the artist.
0: What was it before? Was it completely different?
9: It was a coyote. That's what we decided on, but he put it on my arm, and we both were like, yeah, that looks great. So me, the paying customer, said, that looks great.
2: And he said, okay.
9: He said, the artist, that looks great. He did the outline, and then we both were like, wait a minute, that's not the right design.
2: So completely different tattoo or like an amalgamation?
9: Same colors, same general idea.
0: I missed it. Did your buddy get
9: it
0: tattooed on him as well?
9: I'm sorry, what's that?
0: Did your buddy get that tattoo as well or just you?
2: No, he was the artist.
0: Oh,
9: so my buddy Drew. He does great work. He did the stuff all on my leg. I'm gonna get a coyote from him.
2: Heck yeah, redemption.
9: I'm getting the coyote. Yeah, at some point. Maybe later this summer, but just the funniest story. Like, wrong tattoo, same colors, wrong design.
0: Least favorite tattoo?
9: I don't know. I got one when I was 18. I got a lion on my leg. It's like, I don't know. It was, I don't know. I
0: Do
9: was
0: a
9: straight
0: favorite
9: edge kid.
0: Tattoo? Is it Samara?
10: Yeah. Samara, yeah. I definitely have a least favorite tattoo. Yeah, I like got a tattoo because my friend had a breakup and then she was like, let's go to tattoos. And I said, yeah, that's a great idea. And then we went and my tattoo, for whatever reason, just continued to get larger and larger and larger and larger. And it's like a cult tattoo, essentially, on my leg. And it's very dark.
0: Cool.
10: And
9: the darker, the better.
10: Yeah. It's real bad. So I did that. That's my least favorite tattoo,
2: I think.
10: Did
2: you say a cult tattoo?
10: Yeah, mostly a cult tattoo.
2: Okay,
10: yeah.
2: Okay.
9: Which cult?
10: I don't know if I want to talk about the cult.
2: That's fair.
11: Yeah, you don't dare enough.
10: But they wake up really early. They wake up early and they hang out early and they do physical activity early. But yeah.
2: Interesting.
10: And it's a pretty embarrassing cult.
2: That's fair.
10: Tattoo.
2: Yeah. Yeah.
0: What's your favorite tattoo?
10: So I have some, I mostly have line tattoos. But I have some trees that I like inside the state of Idaho.
0: What's your favorite tree out of the state of Idaho?
10: That's a great question. I should know this.
0: I'm terrible with tree names and plant names, too.
10: I should know the tree type.
0: I rely on my girlfriend.
2: What's your tie to Idaho?
10: What do you mean? It's like the state of Idaho.
2: Oh, it's the state of Idaho with trees in it.
10: The trees in it, yeah.
2: Do you have some sort of connection to Idaho?
10: Yeah, that's where I went to college and I played golf.
2: Oh,
10: yeah.
2: Heck yeah. Okay, that's...
10: Yeah.
2: What was it, Lewis and Clark?
10: Lewis and Clark State College.
2: Interesting.
10: Lewis and Clark State College, yeah.
9: Cool.
10: Gotcha. Not and. Lewis and Clark.
2: Lewis and Clark.
0: Lewis and Clark. Lewis
10: and Clark. Yeah.
2: Okay.
9: Get it right.
2: When did you start playing golf?
10: Oh my God, I don't remember not playing golf. So,
2: all right.
9: Do you still play golf?
2: What's your best nine holes ever? I don't
0: 18.
2: Know. I don't.
0: 18. 18.
2: I don't know.
10: I don't
0: know golf. I don't know golf.
10: That's a great question. Nine holes. I think I was like 5 under.
9: Okay. Macaroni. She's
10: but
9: good.
10: 18? Like not? No. Like maybe. I think like even.
2: Okay.
10: Honestly,
9: not that good.
2: That's impressive.
10: I mean, that's a scratch golfer, Ethan, so I would love to see how good you are. But
9: see you on the course.
10: Also, that's a joke because.
9: Bring it.
0: Samara and Ethan?
9: Yeah, we're fighting.
10: Yeah.
0: Thank you guys so much for coming on. We're going to keep it rolling, but thanks for coming on this show.
2: Thank you guys.
9: Yeah, thank you.
0: I hope you guys have a great rest of your 24s, and stay safe out there.
10: I will, as long as I don't have to see Ethan the rest of the time.
9: God bless America.
2: You're going opposite directions.
0: Opposite ways.
10: Of course
0: you
10: say that.
0: What's up, River West? I'm not sure how much longer we have, but we are the Alaskan Bullworms on 15 minutes left here at Checkpoint 2. We are... chatting with people at the checkpoint, I guess. Talking about all things tattoos and whatever else Milwaukee and Wisconsin.
2: Welcome, friends.
0: Before we were having lots of strangers on, but now Bridger and I are having the two other members of the Alaskan Bullworms. You guys want to introduce yourselves?
11: Yeah, I'm Nick. I'm an Alaskan Bullworm.
12: I'm Kevin. I'm also an Alaskan Bullworm.
0: What does being an Alaskan Bullworm mean to you?
11: Being an Alaskan Bullworm is about grit, tenacity, you know, just like trying your best and just biking and having fun.
2: Darn right.
12: To me, it's about biking real fast for a real long time.
2: Heck yeah.
0: I couldn't set it better myself, Kevin. That was beautiful. Well, we're out here getting after it. How many laps have you guys done so far at the River West 24?
11: Yeah. Like we said, Alaskan Bullworms bike hard, we bike fast, so we've
12: burn
11: totaled,
12: out quick.
11: Yeah, we've totaled about 2.5-3 laps, something like that.
12: I'd give us like 3.1.
0: We're doing bonus checkpoints. Yeah, we're gunning for the bonus checkpoints here.
11: Yeah.
2: Yep.
0: All we know is shortcuts and tunnels.
11: But the laps we did were fast. I will say that.
2: Good.
12: Then we needed some breaks.
0: So you guys have known each other for a while, and I know this because I've been friends with both of you for quite some time.
11: Yeah.
0: And something that just popped into my head is you guys used to be Batman and Robin around town solving crimes in the town of Wausau, Wisconsin.
11: Wausau, yeah.
0: And just kind of maybe if you guys want to explain a little bit of what it's like being Batman and Robin vigilantes.
11: Well, yeah.
0: Is that the right word?
12: Obviously, we can't disclose too much. It's a pretty dangerous
0: business.
12: Yeah, I kind of
0: just outed you.
11: Yeah, we don't want people to find out. But we did.
0: No, they did.
11: We did a stint in high school where we would hop in his van, dressed up as Batman and Robin, and then we would just go crash parties.
0: Who was Batman and who was Robin?
11: Well, we don't need to talk about that.
12: I'm Batman.
11: I'm Robin.
0: I already knew it. I already knew that.
12: We had a bat cave.
11: We also had a buddy.
0: Batmobile.
11: And our Batmobile was actually a purple van. And then we had a buddy who we called Alfred, and he would sit in the van and like spy on people's Snapchat stories to see where parties were. And then we would go crash them.
0: Get the intel.
11: And he would drive the van around. We'd call him and be like, they freaking found us. We got to get out of here. And then he'd drive around, we'd hop in the van and gun away.
2: Did this ever end poorly for you guys?
11: I would say like most of the time. Okay. 90% of the time we'd like run up in our costumes and everyone would be like, Nick, Kevin, what are you guys doing?
12: Yeah, somehow they always knew it was us. I don't know.
0: So ain't no secret.
11: No, we were not very good at keeping the secret.
12: It didn't really go well once we moved to Milwaukee. Yeah.
0: In other news, Nick has been starting a brand called Bird of Prey. You want to talk a little bit about climbing rocks and having fun?
11: Yeah, Bird of Prey, just like the Alaskan bullworms, we just climb hard and we climb fast.
0: What does it mean to be a bird of prey to you?
11: A bird of prey generally, that's a tough question.
0: Do you think about like a vulture a lot or like a hawk?
11: We do, yeah, we do.
0: Do you have a favorite kind of bird of prey?
2: Those are birds of predator, aren't they?
11: Birds of prey, yeah.
0: Birds of prey.
11: Birds of prey is a predator. Vultures. Yeah, there's a predator.
0: That is confusing when you really think about it.
11: Yeah.
2: It's saying
0: bird of prey.
12: Is an eagle?
0: Does that mean you are the prey?
11: But it's like a bird that is a predator.
0: Wouldn't it be a bird of predator?
2: They like subsist on prey. Right.
11: They prey on other birds, yeah.
2: Okay.
11: So that's a bird of prey. And we prey upon the rocks and climb them.
2: Oh, okay. Mm. Okay. Well, bringing it back around to the theme that we've had rolling, we would like to know each of you.
0: Wait, I have a question that just popped into my head.
2: We're switching back to birds momentarily.
0: No, it's not birds.
11: I'm nervous.
0: This
11: was
0: a question that we were just biking along the route, and we saw Max and the Fellow Travelers playing a cool set overlooking the city skyline, and there's this dude named Trash there, and he asked me. He said, there's a difference between wandering and meandering.
2: Mm.
0: Wandering is more aimless. Meandering, I think, is a little bit more with goal intended. What do you guys think? The difference between meandering and wandering.
12: I would say wandering, you don't know where you're going, and meandering, you don't really care.
11: Yeah, I think like wandering, you're just like aimlessly walking, but you're looking for maybe something bigger, whereas meandering, you're just kind of like walking with no intent at all.
0: For me, it feels the opposite. And they could be very similar, but I feel like wandering is more aimless and meandering is a little bit more purposeful. Like you're meandering through a store, but you kind of have but I could be wrong.
11: I also feel like meandering can be a little like sus.
0: Meandering?
2: You heard it here first.
11: Like meandering, if you're meandering around, it's like, what are you, I don't know. I could feel like a meanderer could be a little more creepy, whereas a wanderer could be more like laid back.
0: Mm.
11: It's just got that, like, wander, that sound to the word makes it seem a little more sus. I guess sus is the only word I
0: understand
11: think
0: that. Creepy.
11: Creepy, yeah, yeah. I think
0: if you're
11: meandering, you're walking with your feet, like, ahead of your body in a kind of, like, a bowed leg.
2: What?
11: And wandering is just more, like, aimlessly walking.
0: Do you think we're more
11: like
0: meandering?
11: Is a meander.
0: Are we more meandering tonight, or are we wandering? I guess there's the route.
12: I'm like sprinting.
11: I feel like we're more like worming, like Alaskan bullworming, kind of
2: slithering,
12: wiggling.
0: Gee, you're going through all the
11: we're
0: dugouts.
11: Slithering around. Yeah.
2: If meander is a sus word, I think slither might be.
11: Slithering's even worse than meandering.
0: All right, should we hop back onto our theme?
2: Yeah, back to the theme. Nick,
0: and then
2: what's your
0: I believe we're probably getting there.
2: What's your least favorite tattoo on your body?
11: My least favorite tattoo, that is a...
2: We'll know if you're lying.
11: That's a question.
0: Yeah, Nick, you got a lot of tattoos in the last 5 years.
11: I got a good amount.
0: When I first met Nick, you didn't have one tattoo on your body.
11: This one is like my least favorite, but it's like the most
0: eyeball?
11: Fun story.
0: Eyeball?
11: It's like an eyeball with like a bunch of eyeballs. I think it's cool, but
0: super
11: I don't
0: detailed.
11: Love like the placement. And it was like one of my first tattoos. I didn't really know the direction of what style and, you know, like what I wanted at the time. But I got it actually from a guy in Denver. And me and a buddy were there on a work trip, and then we like went to a bunch of tattoo shops. The first tattoo shop we went to, the guy was like, "You have 10 minutes to get here, or I'm closing." And we're like, "Okay, well, we got to get there fast." And then we got a flat. Our Uber got a flat.
0: Your Uber?
11: Uber got a flat. We pulled up in 9 minutes, and the guy closed the door. He's like, no, I'm out of here. What? And we were like, bro. So we ran to this other shop, because this other shop's like, yeah, get here in 10 minutes. I'll do it. We get there. And
0: the 10-minute rule in Denver.
11: The 10-minute rule in Denver is a super common rule in Denver, I guess. But the guy was like a former prison tattoo artist. That's how he learned how the tattoo was in prison.
0: That's crazy.
11: So he was like telling us about how they like would do it. You know, like they'd take like guitar strings and make those into the needles, and then they'd take Vaseline and like burn it under a oven or something, and it'd turn black, and they'd use that as the ink. So that was like a cool experience, because I learned about this whole new thing that I had never learned or known about. But I don't love the tattoo.
0: Don't love the placement.
11: Yeah.
0: It's one of those things where the more that you get surrounding it, it just can't, you kind of lose the focus of it.
11: Yeah, yeah.
0: And I feel like it just blends into everything else.
11: Yes. I think when I started getting tattoos, I started on this arm. I figured out what I wanted to do, and I moved to this arm. So this arm is like the arm I like.
0: I also have an eyeball from Denver.
11: Oh, really?
2: You've had a matching tattoo with nearly
0: every single person. The freaking trip that I went to, I first met Bridger out in Denver.
2: Yeah, right.
0: I got a tattoo that trip, and it's this little eyeball.
11: That's a good
2: one. That's cool.
11: I like that one. Did he, was it he or she or who tattooed
0: He was like, it might bleed into just one big blob eventually.
11: I was like,
0: I don't really care, but yeah,
11: oh,
0: looks
11: cool.
0: Dope. I like it. I was like on the airplane looking at designs on whatever for hours,
11: Pinterest.
0: Just like, what do I get? I gotta get a tattoo in Denver, and then landed on this one. So I feel good about it.
11: I like it.
0: Kevin?
12: My least favorite tattoo?
0: Least favorite or favorite?
12: I think, so I only have three, and they're all on the same leg, but one I got today, it's the latest River West 24 tattoo. I don't know if you guys have
2: Heck
12: seen
2: yeah.
12: it.
0: Looks
2: yeah.
0: good.
12: Great design.
0: Looks good. I like the design this year.
12: I've got a Milwaukee 8-ball or Milwaukee pool ball.
0: Ooh, an 8-ball with MKE in it?
12: Way up there. Another River West 24
2: tattoo.
12: Oh, there
2: tattoo. It is.
12: Yeah. Yep.
0: Real high.
12: Way up there.
0: Real high.
11: Interesting thing about me and Kevin's tattoos is I also have a Milwaukee 8-ball.
0: You guys literally have the same one.
11: And a River West tattoo in the same spot.
0: And you're, getting the
11: new
0: tattoo tomorrow.
11: And we got all of these together,
12: too. Yeah, we got these two together.
0: Wait, your tattoo's tomorrow, Nick?
11: I'm not doing it this
0: Oh,
11: year.
0: You're not
11: no,
0: doing it.
11: No.
0: You got to match Kevin.
11: I've got him, though. Maybe I will.
0: Come
11: just on. Just for the... The longevity of our
2: there will be imbalance
11: matching
2: in
11: tattoos.
2: The universe.
11: Yeah.
12: Now that I got this one, though, I think that this one's probably my least favorite, just because I got like a River West 24 one that I really
0: it's
12: like.
0: It's like a reverse tram stamp.
12: Yeah. Yeah. Something like that.
0: Oh, well, not really, but kinda.
2: Okay, we didn't go over your favorite, Nick.
11: My favorite tattoo is this one.
2: That's pretty sweet.
0: The belly.
11: On my belly.
2: Belly
11: and
2: tattoo.
11: It's my favorite because it's my newest. I like the design, but also it was the most pain to go through for a tattoo. So I feel like...
2: Really had to earn it.
11: I really had to earn it. It was really hard.
0: What was something that you were doing to get you through that tattoo? What were you doing? Scrolling?
11: I literally laid on the bed with my hands like that, and I was just going, oh... the whole time.
0: For how many hours?
11: For like 3 hours. And the tattoo artist, which like... he should have done, because otherwise it would take forever. Every time I'd ask for a break, he'd be like, no breaks. So I would just sit there like,
2: ruthless.
11: Oh.
2: Were you happy that he didn't allow you to take breaks?
11: I was, because it would have taken like 6 hours.
2: Yeah.
11: And, you know, he's the professional, so he knows what's best for it, and I trust him. But it sucked, and it hurt really bad.
2: We're almost on our way out here.
0: Bridger, do you have a least favorite tattoo?
11: Yeah, has anyone
0: much
11: asked
0: more
11: you
0: time?
11: Guys?
0: 2 minutes?
11: What's your thing?
0: Well, okay, maybe we should wrap it up and give some closing notes. But, man, I just want to give the River West 24 just a big old thank you and a smooch for having this. I think it's one of the most unique things on this planet. Like, we're just biking down Burleigh, and I look at Bridger, and I'm like, ain't nowhere else is it like this. It's just so unique and a special time. So thank you.
2: It feels incredible, and it takes so many people's help, and that's pretty special. So thank
11: the best
2: thank
11: weekend
2: you
11: of the summer for sure.
0: I look forward
2: Absolutely.
0: To this all year. Kevin came in from LA.
2: Heck yeah.
12: Oh, yeah.
0: He's here, and we're bowl warming it. We're warming the bowls.
13: Wow.
0: In the dirt.
11: That's right.
0: But cool, I guess we're just going to keep rambling. But we're the Alaskan Bullworms. Thank you for listening.
11: We got an Alaskan Bullworm dance that we do.
0: Good morning, River West.
11: I don't know. I'm saying, should we make one?
2: Oh,
11: you're about
2: to I thought that was
11: now.
2: A statement.
0: Good morning,
2: you're
0: River West. You
2: present to the
11: I don't
2: to
11: know
2: the
11: if
2: people.
11: I have an idea.
0: Good morning, think. River West. Should we do a weather report real quick?
11: Yeah, weather report.
0: Hey, Patrick, weather guy? You want to give a weather report?
12: Patrick.
0: Good morning, River West. We're about to give
11: Patrick's
0: you a weather report.
12: Come a little closer. Come a little closer.
11: Weather professional.
12: A little bit closer.
13: Our River West weather report. It is 2 o'clock on the dot tonight, folks. We're looking pretty clear tonight. You can see some stars if you look up tightly. It's about to be 61 and, you know, moony. Not sunny, but moony. And clouds might roll in around 5 o'clock, but the sun's going to rise at 5:35. And it's going to be a great morning when everyone rises and shines and is ripping laps out.
2: Cheers. Thank you, everyone.
13: Cheers.
12: Thank you.
13: Cheers. Go Alaskan Bullworms.
0: Go, go, go. Do you guys need somebody to keep talking, or are we just cut? Do you guys want us to keep talking, or should we just... pass it off. Have a good night, River West. We've been Alaskan Bullworms. Good night. Good morning. All right, we're still live here at Checkpoint 3. This is the 24 show. My name's Cheston, and we're keeping it going all night, all day, until the end of time. I am currently on my way to Checkpoint 3, so I need somebody to take a microphone and talk about literally anything.
14: Hi, guys. It's me, Maddie, from earlier. I'm here again. I want to set the record straight about birds of prey really quick. A bird of prey is a bird that... hunts other living things.
15: Hi, Maddie. I'm Jess.
14: Hi, Jess.
15: From right
14: I'm
15: now.
14: Still Maddie.
15: Hi.
14: So
15: nice to meet you. Nice to meet you. I figured I would come on until we wrestle up some
14: I really
15: guests.
14: Appreciate that.
15: Yeah, that was really brave. I don't know if you all saw that, but Maddie just jumped in, you know?
14: It's okay. They know me from Checkpoint 1.
15: Oh,
14: I've done
15: great.
14: This a couple times.
15: Cool. Well, I thought it was really brave what you
14: Thank
15: did
14: you.
15: Just there.
14: I love to be brave.
15: So I was really thrown by the bird of prey versus bird of predator conversation, too. Is that where you were going?
14: Yeah, so birds of prey are predators. That's okay. That's the circle there.
15: So a prey bird is the bird of the predators?
14: Yeah, so if you're eaten by a bigger thing, you are prey.
15: Okay.
14: So there are some things that are predators and prey, so like medium-sized animals. Like, you think a snake. Snakes eat other things, but like other things eat snakes
15: as
14: well.
15: Birds of prey eat snakes.
14: Birds of prey can't eat snakes.
15: Yeah.
14: Yes.
15: Snatch them right up.
14: We were talking about other birds. I think that, like, North American fauna is so cool. Like, we all love, like, a tropical bird or, like an exotic animal. But, like, the animals that come from North America are so cool, especially the birds.
15: Yeah,
14: I
15: we've
14: love
15: got
14: birds.
15: Some incredible birds. Do you have a favorite bird?
14: So, I'm actually a huge Canada goose truther.
15: Oh, I love that. I love that.
14: I applied for a fellowship last year. I did not get the fellowship, but we had to like submit a piece of media and then like talk about it. And the thing that I submitted was I can't even call it a poem, but it's like a musing on geese, because geese are like incredibly like protective and loyal creatures. So when geese fly, if they like they fly in a V, and when the front goose gets tired, it'll either move to the back where it's a little bit easier, or it will land. And geese never land alone. They always land either in pairs or in trios.
15: Okay.
14: Because, you know, if a goose is injured, they'll stay with the goose either until it heals or until it dies. Or it will, what's it called? It will... Yeah. So they're just never alone, which is really cool.
15: Okay.
14: And I think that geese are just very deeply
15: they
14: misunderstood
15: fly together.
14: Creatures. I did inadvertently compare sort of the plight of the Canada Goose to like the plight of the Jewish peoples. It was for like a Jewish education fellowship.
15: Oh, no.
14: And I was like, oh no, I'm making such a horrible comparison.
15: I didn't mean to do that.
14: Maybe I did. I don't know. I'm still on the fence. But yeah, I just think geese are really cool and beautiful, and I love a migratory bird. We all love Fly Away Home.
15: We love the journey.
14: I love geese. Geese eat grass, which is really fun. Do you have a favorite bird?
15: I mean, I know they're kind of jerks, but blue jays are really pretty.
14: Oh my gosh, you know they're in the corvid family?
15: No.
14: They're related to ravens and crows.
15: Really?
14: Isn't that crazy?
15: That is crazy.
14: They're like the jock of the goth family.
15: I love that.
14: It's so funny. They're like, they are jerks though. You are right about that. They are so mean.
15: They have such a bad rep because they are bad.
14: They're little meanies. I like the corvid family. We all love a crow. Most of us have not ever seen a raven. If you saw a blackbird, it was probably a crow. Ravens are huge.
15: Ravens
14: like
15: are huge?
14: So big.
15: So I would be scared if I saw a raven.
14: If you saw a raven, you'd be freaked out. You'd be like, that's a huge bird.
15: That's a dog bird.
14: It's ginormous.
15: That's a dog-sized bird.
14: It's a dog-sized bird. It's so big. It's so beautiful. They also like don't really live in this part of the country.
15: I wanted to try and catch these folks' eyes to see if I could get them on the radio show. Sorry, I didn't mean to leave
14: for a second. Yeah, what's everyone's favorite bird?
15: Do you want to talk about birds? The tattoos?
14: Oh, I can talk about tattoos. Yeah, we can talk about. I actually have tattoos. I was on the wait list. I have a little guy doing a cartwheel. His name is Maurice.
15: Hi, Maurice.
14: It's from, no, it's not, his. No, sorry, his I'm name sorry. Is Pierre.
15: Sorry, Pierre.
14: No, that was my fault. It's actually an illustration by Maurice Sendak, the guy who also did Where the Wild Things Are.
15: Cool.
14: But this is a book about a boy who is so apathetic he gets eaten by a lion.
15: Oh, shoot.
14: And then the lion spits him out and he's like, I'll never be apathetic again. I have
15: I
14: a matching tattoo with my grandma.
15: My ways.
14: I have that one matching with my grandma because we read that together when I was a kid.
15: I love that.
14: So it's her only tattoo.
15: So your grandma is an anti-tattoo.
14: You know, I think that she just loves me enough to get one.
15: Really?
14: I'm so serious.
15: Really?
14: Don't tell my cousins, but I'm the favorite.
15: Oh my god.
14: And then
15: the cousins may, if they're tuning in.
14: Don't listen.
15: Grandma loves you.
14: Grandma loves
15: you.
14: Don't
15: worry about it. It's fine, but this
14: it's okay.
15: is the favorite.
14: I'm the oldest. I get them longer. And I have, what is an artichoke on my ankle.
15: Cool. I couldn't see it, but I imagine.
14: See if I can.
15: All right.
14: Artichoke. That one was a stick and poke.
15: Really?
14: Yeah.
15: Holding up quite well.
14: Yeah. Do you want to talk about your tattoos?
16: Sure.
14: What's your name?
16: My name is Mike.
14: Hi, Mike. First question.
16: Hello.
14: What's your favorite bird?
16: My favorite bird. Oh. I suppose it depends on the mood. I appreciate the crow for its cunning.
14: Cousin of the blue jay.
15: He's never seen a raven.
16: No, I mean definitely the penguin.
14: In
16: the grand scheme of thing, the penguin. But are we talking about small little flitty birds? In that case...
14: Any bird, really.
16: No, if we're talking about any bird, definitely the penguin. Yeah.
14: Do you have a favorite penguin?
16: Yeah, just the normal ones.
14: Real.
16: Yeah. Yeah.
14: Real answer.
16: You know, I understand that there's some, like, different varieties, but no.
14: As long as it's black and white and can't fly, you're a fan?
16: Yeah, well, and it does its little cute little waiter walk, you know.
15: Love a bird in a tuxedo.
16: Yeah, exactly.
14: A bird in a
16: tuxedo. Can't beat that.
15: Do you want to be on the radio? Okay, cool.
14: So we're also doing a little tattoo tour.
15: Oh, yeah.
14: Do you have a favorite tattoo on yourself?
16: I
14: see you have a few.
16: A favorite 24 tattoo or a favorite tattoo?
14: Could be either. I am curious, actually, about both answers.
16: I have a tattoo on my back that could not be spoken over the air. That is a knife with a a knife through a stack of pancakes that says an F word brunch.
14: Yeah.
15: Yes.
16: I have. That is actually my only really professionally done tattoo. The rest are stick and pokes or River West 24 tattoos. I like to use the distinction because I have friends who have very extensive and beautiful tattoos. And I call them artist tattoos. Well, I have sailor tattoos.
14: Oh, yeah. Absolutely.
15: Do you know how many River West 24 tattoos you have at this point?
14: Well, see a couple on this arm.
16: Yep. Well, on the books, I have, let's see. One, two, three. I have six on the books River West 24 tattoos, and then I have two, I guess you would call them off the books ones, that I slipped the artist extra money to do.
14: Stolen valor.
16: Yeah, so I have a... well,
14: I think if you were on...
16: Oh, no. These are race related, but not.
17: I just want to add that the only reason you earned that dunce tattoo was by getting that dunce tattoo.
16: So I have a dunce lap tattoo because I missed an entire race, and And then my partner, who was just on the air, left the place we were getting the tattoos very briefly to rescue a cat. In that 10-minute period, I managed to convince and execute a tattoo. And then 4701 is the... This one I actually am sentimental about. 4701 was the number for Never Been Any Reason by Head East on the old actual analog jukebox at the Polish Falcon.
15: Oh, that's such a good story.
14: That's awesome.
15: And yep. the tattoo says Don Slap as well. Just for
16: These were two different ones. Yep.
15: Two different thoughts.
14: I like the thumbs up one. I think that's my favorite.
16: Yeah, well, the thumbs up one was the 2021 or the COVID one, and you could either get it up, down, or
14: middle, or
16: yeah, in the middle. And awesome. I was like, I don't know, can't get any worse, right?
14: I told everyone earlier that I've been not here because there's so many people not wearing helmets, but in my day to day life, I have been giving motorcyclists who aren't wearing helmets a thumbs down, like when I see them. I do it to bicyclists sometimes, but I'm very passionate about helmet safety.
15: Because they deserve it, or just in general?
14: It's a helmet thing for me. Oh. I think that the best part of your outfit when you're riding a bike is your helmet.
15: Yeah.
14: I'm very passionate about helmet safety.
15: We are on one of...
14: But also, like, almost everyone here is an adult who can make their own decisions.
15: Yeah. We are on 104.1, and we are endorsing you to wear your helmets for the River West 24.
16: When I was in grade school, my first girlfriend, let's put that in big quotes, Kim Colino, if you're out there listening, hope you're doing great.
14: Send us an email.
16: Hope you're doing great. Hope the folks are doing great. But her dad was, he would come in and talk to us about wearing helmets every year when we were in grade school because he was a stock car racer in his like spare time and got into a really bad wreck and had the hiccups for 2 weeks straight.
14: That's crazy.
16: They had to sedate him.
14: That is bananas.
16: Yep.
14: But also, and if that's the worst thing that happened to him in the crash, that's incredible.
16: But also, that's one of those things for a bunch of fourth graders. It was like, Well, you know, getting your brain splattered on the sidewalk, whatever. But, like, oh, my God, the hiccups for 2 weeks?
14: If you die, you're dead. The hiccups
16: would suck. Yeah, no, I was just like, yeah, and we were all just like, thanks, Mr. Colino.

0: I mean, they are just like the epitome of like the experience of raising children, because it is just like this beautiful, joyous, absolutely terrifying experience.
1: Yeah.
0: You know, where it's just like,
1: and like,
0: oh my
1: all
0: God.
1: Your best neuroses come out. And
0: oh, yeah. Or just
1: them.
0: Like, I mean, just like, you know, pure joy and pure terror just entwined together so perfectly and just so simultaneously. Where it's just like, oh, God.
1: Yeah.
0: Like, there's this thing in my life that is just, you know, so beautiful and amazing, but also so fragile and like, you know, so fragile and like awe-inspiring in a terrifying way. But
1: kids,
0: well, that's my philosophical, yeah, kids, you know,
1: we
0: can't live with them, can't
1: the
0: kill
1: morning.
0: Them.
2: You heard
1: Please
2: it
1: don't kill your kids, guys.
2: Keep
1: try
2: around.
1: To keep them alive.
2: Keep them around.
1: It used to be. I think we're okay.
0: Yeah, actually, I need to get going.
1: Thank you, for,
0: right,
1: stopping
0: well,
1: by.
0: No problem.
2: Yeah,
1: you can pop it on the floor, maybe. Oh, that's what Justin did.
2: Oh no.
1: Speaking of kids, I do want to shout out. I saw that Stella's Playground is doing a fundraiser during the 24. Where they're trying to raise $24,000 for Stella's Playground.
2: Tell me about Stella's Playground.
1: So, Stella's Playground is an initiative to build an all-inclusive playground for like children of all abilities, all ages.
2: Oh.
1: So it's like a 100% accessible playground.
2: That.
1: Yeah.
2: Yeah.
1: I actually worked with Stella's mom at Discovery World back in the day. And Stella had, I believe, a brain tumor. And so, you know, life looks a little different after that. Mm-hmm. And she went to the playground and realized that, you know, it didn't quite fit her anymore.
2: Yeah.
1: And so
2: wasn't the
1: her
2: same
1: family.
2: Place.
1: I don't know if it was a specific playground,
2: yeah.
1: But basically, you know, you don't often realize that the need is there until you're the one who needs it.
2: Yeah.
1: And they're kind of stepping up to help build an inclusive playground in Milwaukee.
2: So tell me
1: and
2: about
1: accessible.
2: The fundraiser.
1: Oh,
2: that's so cool.
1: That is a great question. I should have come prepared. I think I know that they have an Instagram, but they're trying
2: I
1: to
2: mean,
1: raise $24,000.
2: Yeah, you
1: know? I do. Reese, if you're watching, hello.
2: We're here on River West Radio or riverwest24.com.
1: Yeah.
2: And we are talking about.
1: And we're coming live from Checkpoint 2.
2: Yeah.
1: So,
2: and we're
1: yes.
2: we're Maddie and Jess talking about Stella's Playground right now.
1: Ooh-hoo. So if you go to stellasplayground.org/donate, Stella is with two L's. I'm sure if you also look up Stella's Playground or if you go on Instagram, they are trying to raise $24,000 today to bring them closer to the finish line of $2 million for their fundraising goal, which is a huge amount of money. But they've been doing events, you know, all over the city. I know they've done things at Uptowner. They've done things at Lakefront for fundraising. It's a great cause if you love play.
2: Well, let's
1: and
2: keep
1: parks
2: getting them
1: and inclusivity.
2: Closer to those goals.
1: Yeah, they're not like live or anything, so I can't like tell you how much they've raised or anything. But we'll keep plugging it every now and then.
2: Wonderful.
1: Oh, great.
2: Wonderful.
1: Amazing.
2: We've got a guest for you all to look forward
1: Amazing.
2: To, but until then, Maddie, this has been a pleasure talking
1: yeah,
2: to you.
1: Yeah, thanks so much for stopping by. Yeah. I'm going to talk about birds until my guest comes.
2: Yeah.
1: So.
2: What more birds? What more birds do we want to talk about?
1: So,
2: let's talk about red-winged blackbird violence.
1: Oh my God.
2: I got attacked by one on the trail. I was wearing red, so granted, I really did,
1: oh.
2: I think, antagonize. The red wing. I probably just looked like a big goth bird.
1: I was visiting a lighthouse with my fiance last summer, 2 summers ago. Doesn't matter. And he got too close to a blackbird nest or red wing blackbird nest. Not even that close. And that bird was swooping on him and going after him.
2: They love to swoop.
1: They love to swoop. He also. We used to have a canoe, and we canoed actually underneath Discovery World right on the lake.
2: Oh, that sounds
1: and
2: beautiful.
1: It's very cool under there, except it's full of swallow nests. Mm-hmm. And swallows are also swoopers, so.
2: It's scary to get swooped on by a bird. There's more terrifying things in the world, but.
1: Yeah.
2: You

0: Really, it does connect you to your flight or flight.
1: Yeah, you get like the Alfred Hitchcock, like the birds kind of fear within you. And it's just genuinely so terrifying. I love birds until they're, it's like bugs too. Like, I love the animal until it's too close. And then I'm scared. I'm a caveman again and I don't want it near me. Like, truly, like, the, like, Neanderthal within me is like, I gotta go make a cave painting after this. Like,
0: yeah, you have to unwind with a cave painting after all that stress.
1: I would love to unwind with a cave painting after a long day, but I rent. Thank you.
0: I thought that was funny. Yeah.
1: I do love the sort of, like, ancestral urge to like mark that we're present.
0: Mm-hmm.
1: You know, like,
0: well, I love that art's been done for so long. Right? There's something inside of us that needs to be expressed, and we do it in all kinds of fun ways.
1: They've also recently found out that other, like, not just Homo sapiens, but also like Neanderthals, and I can't think of the other types of not quite people, but.
0: Folks. Prehistoric folks.
1: Prehistoric folks is a really good word for it. We're also creating art and like intentional markings, as well as collecting for the sake of collecting.
0: Mm-hmm.
1: They found like what they assume is a collection of like shells and rocks from one of our other prehistoric pals.
0: Really?
1: Because they're like not near any tools, they don't match really anything else, and they're like arranged very intentionally. They found it in a cave.
0: Are you
1: somewhere.
0: Sorry to cut you off. Are you a rock collector?
1: You know, I don't collect rocks, but I do love ephemera. I love to just keep things. I actually have a box because I had to limit myself. So if it doesn't fit in the box, I'm not allowed to keep it.
0: That's a good limit.
1: It's a generously sized box too.
0: Good.
1: So it's
0: I wouldn't
1: not
0: want
1: crazy.
0: You to be dealing with too small of a box.
1: There's a bike that had a beautiful trailer.
0: And
1: oh my gosh, a guest? Come on. Hello. Will you introduce yourself?
2: Yes. My name is Michelle.
1: Hi, Michelle.
2: Hello.
0: Hi, Michelle.
2: Hello.
0: I'm Jess.
1: I'm Maddie.
2: Hi, Jess and Maddie.
1: Michelle, do you have a favorite bird?
2: It's so funny that you asked that. Probably the hammerbill.
1: Oh, yeah. Amazing.
2: You know, that gnarly looking...
1: I love that you had an answer immediately. That makes me so happy.
2: It's probably not my favorite because I do know I used to work with birds. So
1: oh, very
2: it was
1: cool.
2: Just, I was like, oh, the irony.
1: The hammerbill.
2: Bridget, I want you to take a picture of me. I'm on the radio. Okay.
1: We are on, what is it, 104.1 River West Radio?
0: WXRW.
1: WXRW.
2: But yes, it was very funny. Like, oh, of course, that's a nice little alignment thing. Like, you
1: I
2: asked me
1: that.
2: A question. What's your favorite bird?
1: Birds.
2: Ask the questions.
1: Oh, no, this is not a question.
0: It's our show now.
1: Yeah.
0: Thank you for being with us.
1: We don't know who was supposed to host, so now we're just here. You know, if you stand around long enough, you will get asked to do things at River West 24,
0: yes.
1: And this is one of those examples. I used to work at Discovery World, which is an aquarium as well as a science museum, and outside of the windows, there were cormorants all the time, and my coworkers loved to bother me by saying, oh my god, look at the loons! And cormorants are loons, and loons are different.
2: Yes, they are different, but there's black and there's red. Yes.
1: Yeah. But they're
2: both I see the humor.
1: Very cool diving birds.
2: Yeah, ironic humor.
1: But yes. So to be like, oh, I love this bird. Maybe.
2: Maybe. What about your favorite bird?
0: My favorite bird. I admitted that they were jerks, but I do like a bluebird or blue jay.
2: No. I love blue jays too.
0: Cool. Aren't they beautiful?
2: Yeah. I

0: there's real sanctions, anything.
1: Check, check,
2: oh,
1: check.
2: Oh, you came back!
3: We did it!
2: And we were kind of talking about something cool.
1: Yeah, it's okay. No one needs to know my secret.
2: Oh, but I liked it! It was a good one. It was a good one.
1: Thank you. Maybe I'll share it eventually.
2: Right? That's Jess?
1: Yes.
2: Okay.
1: And I'm Maddie.
2: Jess was saying she liked the jerk birds.
1: The jerk birds.
2: Which they're not. Blue Jays.
1: Blue Jay.
2: And I was going to say, and then I'll probably have to leave because like I said, we're on an agenda. Although what you were saying was way more important. But you know what? Animals are just as important. But either way.
1: It's okay. My favorite bird's the Canada goose. So I have no room to talk about birds.
2: Another tasteful bird.
1: Deeply misunderstood bird.
3: I just want to say you didn't do anything wrong.
1: No.
3: The battery died.
1: It sounds like totally, we had a technical
3: totally
1: issue.
3: Good, yeah.
2: But the,
1: so scary.
2: So I have a very soft spot for the brown-headed cowbird, which I used to work with. And they are known, they're a brood parasite, which means that they lay their eggs in other birds' nests. But what makes them extra jerk-like, you know, which I don't like to say that because it, I mean, people
1: hate
2: these
1: birds.
2: We just heard
1: the words mafia behavior.
2: But they are, yeah, she does conservation too.
1: Amazing.
2: So
3: do you
2: want to
3: be on the radio?
4: There's another microphone.
2: Sit down.
1: Talk about birds.
2: Are you sure?
1: If you change your mind, there's a mic here.
2: You
1: want to
2: talk about some parasitic plants?
1: Ooh.
2: Okay. Anyways, the mafia bird. Okay. Brown-headed cowbirds, native throughout the entire United States. So people are like, oh, let's get rid of them. No. Bad. Don't do that. But sometimes you have to manage them to help out with certain threatened or endangered species that are their, I would say, like the host for the brown-headed cowbird, right? So some birds do well with the brown-headed cowbirds, like a robin's like, you laid your bird in my fucking nest.
1: There's so many robins. No, you cannot.
3: It's all right.
1: It's okay.
2: You laid. There is a not egg that was mine in my nest. I'm going to kick it out. Brown-headed cowbirds do not mess with the robins usually. They have a success rate of being able to still have a successful nest. Like their own eggs hatch.
1: Gotcha.
2: You know, they kick out the bird and the mafia behavior doesn't get exhibited. But with smaller songbirds, so like I worked on this project with an endangered species, no longer endangered because it actually worked,
3: Yay.
2: The black-capped vireo down in Texas. So very small, tiny, beautiful songbird. But these brown-headed cowbirds with a tiny species like that or with just like a species that doesn't fight back, their egg is way larger than their own egg. So like the egg itself, sometimes we'll smash it, but for sure when the egg hatches, the brown-headed cowbird chick will smash the other chicks. Just with its size, it eats all the food. But what's cool, what my friend Bridget was saying, is that these birds sometimes will exhibit mafia behavior, and so like they've been known when a host species will like kick out the, you know, the cowbird egg or the cowbird chick.
1: Then they put like a hit on the...
2: Well, no, they do the hit themselves. So they will grab like the baby. Oh. They will poke holes in the eggs of the host species. Or if the chicks have hatched, they grab the chicks and they're like, on a branch. And but it's normal. And so like, it is very cool behavior to think about. But I want people to know that those birds belong here too.
1: Yeah, even
2: that's what they evolved to do.
1: Are important.
2: But it's a very cool behavior to think about, to observe. And so I also have a fond spot for what some people might call jerk birds. And I will leave with that.
1: I love that.
3: We love the
1: I also want to give a shout out to the noble crane, all of them, all 17 species. I love cranes. If you haven't been up to the International Crane Foundation in Baraboo,
2: should do that.
1: Please go. You can check out a pass from the library. Mm-hmm. I love cranes.
2: Well, thank you so much for having me.
3: Thank you so much, Michelle.
2: This was a great... I hope you get so many more interesting people.
1: I hope we only talk about birds and not bikes.
3: Yes.
2: Birds, bikes, any other part of the natural
1: birds,
2: world.
1: Bikes,
2: save the planet, please.
1: Would
2: thank
1: anyone
2: you.
1: Else like to come
2: thank
1: and
2: so
1: be
2: much.
1: On the show? This is so fun. I'm
3: this
1: learning
3: is,
1: so much.
3: I know.
1: This is truly a dream come true.
3: I wonder what we're going to learn from the next guest. I'm definitely
1: I hope
3: it
1: something
3: out
1: beautiful.
3: We have a next guest.
1: So yes, come on. You have to tell us something you know. I think that's a rule now. Favorite bird and then a fun fact you know.
5: I don't know much, but
1: And introduce yourself.
4: I will
1: yourself.
4: Say that, oh, my name's Steve.
1: Hi, Steve.
3: Hey, Steve.
4: Team Mind Goblin. Cranes sound like prehistoric.
1: Cranes do sound like
4: they
1: dinosaurs.
4: They sound like dinosaurs. It's crazy.
1: In North America, we actually have two species of crane. We have the whooping crane and the sandhill crane. And the sandhill crane is actually like the most populous species of crane on the planet. Like, there's so okay. many of them. And the whooping crane has some of the smallest populations in North America.
4: So I probably see the sandhill crane.
1: You see the sandhill cranes. They're the brown ones with the little red heads. And they go, they make this, oh, they all make kind of crazy dinosaur noises. Whooping cranes whoop, if you would believe it. But if you want to see every species of crane that exists on the planet, go to Baraboo, Wisconsin. It's really close to the Dells. Make a trip out of it. It's so cool.
3: Yeah, it's worth it.
4: We go.
1: Have you been?
3: Yeah.
1: It's so cool.
4: We go towards the, kind of that area. And usually you see, like, you know, a pair of cranes. But one time, we were, my wife and I were driving up there and we saw thousands.
1: Yeah.
4: Like the whole, wow. all these fields were just full of them. It was crazy.
1: It's so cool.
4: Like tens of thousands. It was amazing.
1: They're starting to get cranes in my parents' neighborhood. And my parents live in Chicagoland. And my mom was like, what are these things? Yeah. Why are they here? I'm like, they're there because they're supposed to be. But like, they're so cool. And Steve, do you have a fun fact that you love to pull out?
4: Not really. Sorry.
1: That's okay. Is this, how many 24s have you been in?
4: Three.
1: Three?
4: Yeah.
1: Sequentially?
4: No. Actually, no. I did last year, though.
1: That's Take good. A break yeah. every now and then. It's good.
4: Yeah.
3: And how's hot. Your third 24 going?
4: It's going great.
1: Yeah. yeah. So awesome that you came to volunteer with the AV Club.
4: Yeah.
1: We appreciate it because everyone disappeared.
4: Yeah. I got to do a lap, do some reconnaissance on checkpoint 3.
1: Oh,
4: find
1: yeah.
4: Find a power source.
1: Amazing.
4: Yeah, that was fun.
1: They, yeah.
4: Did a lap.
3: When Thank Abby, you for your volunteer.
1: That is very important. When Abby team. Went earlier, they were still taking the fencing down.
4: Oh, okay.
1: So, I don't know what the new name of that location is. Like, Checkpoint 3 is at what was formerly known as Swing Park, but is no
4: yeah.
1: longer called Swing
4: right.
1: Park, and
4: yeah.
1: I cannot remember the name of it
4: the,
1: to save my
4: the
1: life.
4: Marsupial Bridge.
1: Marsupial area. Bridge.
4: Yeah.
1: Swing Park. There's
4: yeah.
1: like a real
4: there
1: name.
4: There is a name, you're right. There is a real name.
1: Sorry, not no disrespect to the park, I just do not know your new name. I'm going to dead name a park.
3: Tonight it's Checkpoint 3, though.
1: Tonight it's Checkpoint
4: yeah.
1: 3,
3: yeah.
1: and that's okay.
0: Does anyone want to be on the radio?
1: This is so funny. Yeah. No, you should be here, Steve. Yeah, I mean, if you won, that would be awesome. Oh, Abby's got some guests, which is great.
4: Great, okay.
1: Steve, did you say your favorite bird? Is it cranes?
4: There's a lot. I think a lot of birds I like, but no, it's not a crane. It's a, I think a kingfisher. I've never
1: oh, yeah.
4: seen one, but I think
1: those are cool.
4: They're really beautiful.
1: They're really beautiful.
4: Yeah, they have those really long beaks, like
1: they're
4: long narrow beaks.
1: They're kings of fishing.
4: Yeah, right.
0: Cool.
4: Very cool.
1: Hello, you guys.
2: Oh, hi.
1: Welcome.
2: Hey. Thank you.
1: To
4: you.
1: The bird hour. Welcome. That's what I'm calling it now.
2: Oh, cool.
1: Would you please introduce yourselves and also tell us your favorite bird?
2: Well, my name is Emily. I think my favorite bird, probably owls.
4: Yeah. Cool.
1: They're a good bird.
2: They're hard to see.
1: Yeah, they're also some of the quietest flyers. They're really quiet flyers.
2: I didn't know that.
1: Yeah, they're really good at flying quietly.
4: We occasionally get one in our neighborhood. I saw him once. He's pretty small.
1: They can be small.
4: Yeah, he was like, you know, like that, I think.
2: Can I offer you like a portmanteau?
1: Yeah.
2: Fly it.
1: Yes.
2: Yeah.
1: I thought you were suggesting names for this hour, and I was like,
2: oh.
1: maybe. But I like fly it. That is good. And who are you?
5: I'm Tim.
1: Hi, Tim.
5: Hi. I moved here from Missouri yesterday.
1: What part of Missouri?
5: The middle of the state.
1: The middle,
5: Columbia,
1: like
5: Missouri.
1: Jeff City. Okay.
5: Yeah, Jeff City. That's where I grew up.
1: So my dad grew up in Excelsior Springs, which is just outside of Kansas City.
5: Oh, right on.
1: I'm a huge Missouri head. I love Missouri. I'll die on that hill.
5: Oh man.
1: Welcome to Wisconsin.
5: Thank
1: also top tier state.
5: Yeah. Oh yeah.
1: It's like Missouri, but cold.
5: It's
2: a little colder.
1: A lot colder. Snowier, really, is what it is.
5: Yeah.
2: You guys still have weather extremes in Missouri.
1: Wait, bring the microphone closer.
2: Oh, weather extremes exist
1: yeah.
2: in Missouri, too.
1: Oh, absolutely. I've woken up in many a basement because of a tornado watch. You know, like, you just kind of get carried down there as a kid, and then you wake up and you're like, how did I get here? Why am I covered in dust?
5: Oh, yeah. I remember being like a 5-6-year-old kid and, like, being in Springfield, Missouri, where my grandma lived. And, like, we all had to spend the night in the basement, man.
1: Yeah.
5: You know?
1: You just did it.
5: That was what you did.
1: We had some gnarly tornado. We had some gnarly tornadoes here in April.
5: Here?
1: Here. Like, tornado watches. I don't know if any touched down, but, you know, it brings you right back home.
6: Yeah, I remember that. There were actual sirens.
1: A very familiar sound to me, also as someone who grew up in Illinois. Like, so, you know, you get it once a month. Like, they have to test the sirens, but they don't do that up here.
5: Oh, yeah.
1: They don't test sirens up here.
6: Yeah.
1: So, no more sirens, unless it's an actual tornado. But, Tim, what's your favorite bird?
5: You know what? I don't know. I don't know. You know, coming from Missouri, I'm going to say the cardinal.
1: Good bird.
5: Yeah.
1: Good bird. I feel like everyone has a family member who, after they passed, turned into a cardinal and follows them around.
5: You know what? Yeah.
1: Yeah, right? A cardinal or a butterfly. Those are the two sort of
5: That's happened, yeah, with entities. A couple losses, pet or human, you know. There's this idea where, like, after something you love passes, a bird will, like, kind of sit,
1: yeah,
5: you know, on your ledge. And, yeah, a lot of times it's a cardinal.
1: I think it's just because they're so easy to spot.
5: I think that's right.
1: You know, it's the same with, like, a butterfly. Like, it's something you see relatively often, but not every day. It's comforting. I think it's a really kind of beautiful part of the, like, grief process is to see your loved one in the world.
5: Yeah, I think so, too. My parents are, like, really into birds, and, like, they can spot every, like, my dad
1: birds.
5: Could tell you all the, you know, all the minor variations,
1: yeah.
5: You know, and how rare they are, and, you know, everything about their flight patterns.
6: I heard
1: serious
6: a fun
1: birders.
6: Fact about bird watching yesterday, or yeah. The other day. I was giving an older coworker some grief about losing their memory as a joke. Oh, somebody was saying, you don't really need that much sleep. I sleep 5 hours a night. And I'm like, well, but as you get older, you need more sleep. And apparently, bird watching will actually prevent dementia.
1: Oh, that's awesome. It's the routine, and it's the, like, action of, like, stopping, and it's mindfulness practice. Mindfulness practice is so good for you. We all need to be doing more of it.
6: I also had a cat that we would somehow disparagingly call Seagull. I don't know what behavior she had that was Seagull-like, but then I did see a lot of seagulls after JJ1, not
5: yeah.
6: Fluffy,
5: yeah.
6: JJ not Fluffy
5: Jungle
6: version,
5: juice.
6: She became Seagull, and we'd see a lot of seagulls.
1: I live really close to the lake. I actually don't live in River West. Don't tell on me.
6: sorry.
1: But I live close to the lake, and so, like, when I moved over there, it stopped being, like, morning doves and, like, robins and things, and it's
6: yeah.
1: all seagulls. It's all seagulls that I hear all day.
6: Is Jason Seagull there?
1: I wish. Like, I wish. He's fun.
6: He's really great on Shrinking.
1: Somebody give me their Apple TV password, and I'll watch Shrinking and tell you what I think.
5: So I went to Catholic school, and I was made to read the book Jonathan Livingston Seagull. Does anybody know what this is? You remember this book?
1: I'm familiar. I'm not Catholic, but
5: it was like
1: I'm
5: a
1: Catholic
5: New Age
1: adjacent.
5: Like book allegory about a seagull named Jonathan.
6: Yeah.
5: Anyway, like, I got detention from this guy, and it was Catholic school in the 1980s, and I had to stay after for detention, and, like, recite parts of Jonathan Livingston Seagull, and if I didn't get it right, my teacher, who was also, like, a priest, he would take a paddle board off the wall and would smack me in the ass.
6: What?
5: Yeah.
1: We don't do that. They don't even do that at Catholic school anymore.
3: You may be entitled to compensation.
1: Yeah.
5: I might
1: really?
5: Be.
1: Yeah.
5: I might be. If I could find, like, Mr. Mulholland.
6: Yeah. Is this, like, a Missouri problem? Or a
1: yeah, I think it's, like, a parochial school in the 80s problem.
5: Exactly,
1: it's a compounding issue, maybe. I'm throwing my fiance under the bus all over the place. Jim, if you're listening, I love you so much. I went to school in the 2000s, and Jim and I did not go to the same school, but he told me once that his teacher used to, like, just put a brick on top of his hands to, like, keep him calm, to keep him still. And he went to public school. In rural Illinois. I think it was the rural Illinois part that got him in. But I think about it all the time. I think about this little boy with a brick on his hands.
6: It's like a weighted blanket for your fingers.
1: Yeah.
6: Like, calm down.
1: It was before they, like, figured out you could medicate kids. They just put bricks on their hands.
3: Oh, my God.
1: Oh, my gosh. Yeah, I think about the things that we used to do to children in schools, and I'm so glad that we don't do any of them anymore.
6: I remember an adventure lesson we got in, like, second grade, and I grew up vegetarian, but there was no, like, school lunch restrict whatever. Nobody cared about allergies or anything, but my second grade teacher told us all we were going to eat this really exciting thing called head cheese.
1: Oh, that's not cheese.
6: Yeah, we ate saltines with a schmear of some kind, and it turned out it was like, I think it's like brains and stuff.
1: Yeah, it's head cheese.
6: Yeah.
1: It's a delicacy in some parts of the country. It's
6: that
1: just
6: was a great lesson.
1: Like a
6: she was just trying to teach us to like open your mind. Like if you know it's brains, you might not eat it.
1: Yeah.
6: But if we use the word cheese, it'll be more delicious for you.
1: Yeah.
3: I'm sorry that happened to you.
1: Yeah, so you had to eat head cheese. I was also a vegetarian as a kid, but not because my family was or anything, but because I
6: developed a conscience.
1: This is so embarrassing.
6: At a young age?
1: Kind of. I wanted to be like Lisa Simpson. And Lisa Simpson was a vegetarian.
6: I think Lisa Simpson's mom is here tonight.
1: Oh, are we about to get a treat?
6: Yeah, I don't know what.
7: Lisa, why did you play the saxophone so loud? I am so mad.
1: Can you say, I just think they're neat?
7: I just think they're neat.
1: Oh, thank you.
3: So good.
1: That's one of my favorite Simpsons lines. Is like Marge is trying to sell Bart on a potato. And he's like, why are you trying to sell me so hard on this potato? And she goes, I just think they're neat. And I love Marge as a character. I love to dissect Marge Simpson. I think she's such a wonderful.
3: Oh, she's fascinating.
1: Does Marge Simpson have any friends?
3: I don't.
1: There's a poem about it. I could pull up the poem, but I do not want to.
3: I love that. I love that thought.
1: But it's like a very serious question.
5: Wasn't there like a French bowler, Lothario, in like an early season who she fell under the sway of? They had a very close relationship.
1: Is she friends with any of like the other women in town?
5: Like Helen Lovejoy?
1: I think about Helen Lovejoy all the time. Oh my God.
3: I worry about her.
1: I think about her frequently. I think about Milhouse's mom. What's her name?
5: Couldn't tell you.
1: Yeah.
3: We're getting deep here.
1: I love The Simpsons, guys. I could talk about The Simpsons all day. But we can bring it back to birds and we can bring it around. What brings you to River West? Or what brings you to Milwaukee?
6: I pay him to be my... he wears my shirts for me. They look better on him.
1: I love that. Do you make shirts?
6: Mostly eBay. This one has embroidered cats in cowboy boots.
1: That's so cute.
3: The cats are in the cowboy boots. That's wonderful.
6: Yeah.
5: It was a little wrinkly, so, you know, she puts it on me and I de-wrinkle them.
6: He straightens it out.
1: That's a really good job. You're doing great.
3: Perfectly lived in.
5: Kind of like a living mannequin. Or like a human ironing board.
1: I think
5: board.
1: We call those models.
6: Human ironing board.
5: Yeah, but like...
3: I think don't iron on the models.
1: Okay, wait. Yeah. Can I tell you guys about something? There is a documentary following Mitt Romney when he was running for president.
6: Ooh.
1: In the...
6: Mittens.
1: Like, late mittens. And there's this scene where he has put on a button-down shirt and there's like a little bit of a wrinkle in the cuff. And he irons it on his body and he keeps going like, ow, ow. And he's like, and I think about it all the time.
6: Wow.
1: But you saying like, oh, I released the wrinkles on my body. Like, it's truly mitt adjacent.
6: I would love to see that.
1: Oh, it was on
6: that
1: Netflix
6: might be
1: at
6: like
1: one point.
6: An ASMR thing for me.
1: It's such
3: ow.
1: It's so interesting looking back on it now because like, he felt like, maybe such a threat at the time. I was also a child, so like I had no strong opinions on politics other than what my parents told me.
5: Oh, we hated them. We hated
1: them. Right. But
5: what
1: now
5: would,
1: I'm like, can
5: what
1: you imagine?
5: Give for Mitt Romney.
1: Right?
5: Oh.
1: Yeah.
6: I don't think
5: well,
6: I was pretty like ambivalent. I'm older than you, and I remember him. I just remember the nickname Mittens, and
1: yeah.
6: to me that was like
1: he also
6: oh,
1: had
6: cute.
1: Binders full of women.
5: Yeah, and something happened to the family dog. I can't remember what that
6: oh,
5: was.
6: No.
5: You know what I'm talking about?
1: No.
5: I think I'm talking about Mitt Romney.
1: I know that when like the Bidens moved in, some they like had their dog at the White House for a while,
6: oh,
1: and
6: yeah.
1: he was like too aggressive towards Secret Service, so they had to like bring him back home.
5: Yeah,
6: oh,
5: he
6: no.
5: was like the worst dog of all time or something.
1: he
5: and they were like
1: horrible.
6: The worst White House
5: so
6: dog.
5: Funny.
6: He
5: yeah.
6: didn't even get to be a White House dog. They're like, wait, within like the first 24 hours, you don't get the title, so maybe they'll
1: Truly.
6: Just get rid of him before he becomes a White House dog.
5: His name was
3: he
5: like
3: was probably
5: Champ
3: just nervous.
5: Too.
1: Major? Was it Major?
5: Major, yeah. It was something like vaguely yeah. militaristic.
6: They could have given him
1: goober.
6: Like a better name. I mean, he had a lot to live up to.
1: You call
6: like
1: him
6: a big job.
1: Minor.
6: He had imposter syndrome.
1: Diminished.
5: Private.
1: Corporal. Lance Corporal. Call him Lance for short.
5: Potato peeler. Beetle Bailey.
3: Does anyone have any pets they want to talk about?
5: Do we?
1: I have a cat named Benny.
5: Yeah, you got Benny?
6: Awesome.
5: I got a cat named Kevin.
1: That's a good name for a cat.
5: Yeah.
3: Great name for
5: He's
3: a cat.
1: My mom always tabby. Wanted to name her dog Kevin.
5: Yeah? Dog
1: yeah.
5: named Kevin.
1: Dog named Kevin. Girl dog named Kevin specifically.
5: Yeah, for sure.
6: Is that because of a movie?
1: She, I think it is an Up reference.
6: Yeah. I didn't see that one, but we...
1: It's a sweet one.
6: Yeah.
3: It's a tearjerker.
6: Or I heard of a second cat named Kevin in the world, and I was shocked, but it was because... Yeah, I know you're Kevin, obviously, who is what, 16?
5: 16.
1: I'm a 16-year-old.
5: You can drive now.
6: And then there's like a kitten named Kevin, and the kitten's name was inspired by that movie. Yeah.
1: It's a good name for an animal. My fiance also has a 16-year-old dog named Rosie. She's so old.
6: Oh my God.
1: She's so stinky.
6: For a dog.
1: But she was like 10 for 5 years. Every time we took her to the vet, they were like, how old is she? And we were like, how old do you think she is? And they'd say, 10? Like, we got her during COVID, and we were like, this old dog, she'll die in the next, like, year. It'll be so nice to give her just, like, a great end of life. That was 6 years ago.
3: Like, still going.
1: She's still going. She's fine.
3: Happy long
6: what
3: life.
6: What does she do
3: together?
6: All day?
1: Oh, fart.
6: Good.
1: She farts, and she whines. She goes on walks. She sleeps. She loves to sleep. She loves to drool. I love that dog. She is... truly the people's princess. She's such a sweet old lady. She got Lyme disease and beat it. Like, she's a killer. She's
3: wow.
1: so great. She's fine.
6: How do you know if a dog gets Lyme disease?
1: Well, she was covered in ticks after camping. And then, like, they were doing, I think, just some, like, routine blood work or something on her. And they were like, yeah, she had Lyme disease. But she doesn't anymore.
3: Wow.
1: So... dogs can beat it, but I guess people can't.
3: Huh.
1: Does anyone else have any pets? Kevin?
6: Yeah. My cat count now is one, but I aspire for higher numbers.
1: Mm.
6: I don't know what the legal limit in Wisconsin is. It is state by state. Some states, you can only have four cats. Did you know that? They actually, like...
1: They cap you?
6: Yeah.
1: I know in Wauwatosa specifically, it's like 2 or 5. It's one of those numbers.
6: What the hell quality of life is that?
1: I don't know. I'm like, I had roommates with cats who like, I have beef with the cat. And so I'm like, I'm an only, like I can do like one pet at a time, maybe two.
6: Yeah. I think it's different if they're yours.
1: Yeah, that's true. My friends have 5 cats and I love each and every one of them. But I don't know if I could live in a house with 5 cats.
6: Right.
1: It's a lot. It's beautiful, but it's a lot.
3: I recently just moved out of a roommateship of 3 cats, and I'm allergic to cats.
1: Ooh.
3: So
6: dear.
3: Now I'm not allergic to cats every day.
1: That's a good environment change, maybe.
3: Yeah. Yeah. Thank you. It was a real win for me, personally. I love those cats.
6: Did you just take, like... Allegra every day, or how do you deal with it?
3: On my bad days, I took the allergy pills, and then other days weren't so bad, or I wasn't around the home as much, but some days it was just like, you know,
6: wow.
3: Yeah.
1: Sometimes you can build up the antibodies,
3: yeah,
1: but
3: yeah.
1: not always.
3: When it's fresh, like when I haven't been around a cat for a while, it's worse. But yeah. Then, like, I do get immune to it.
1: That's what but I'm with dogs.
3: One of my worst qualities, being allergic to cats, because cats are so cute.
1: Cats are awesome.
6: I believe there are hypoallergenic cats if you decide it's the right choice for you.
3: I could use some company.
1: I love it.
6: It would be cool if birds could be pets. That it feels cruel to have birds as pets. I think this all started when you asked our favorite birds, and I feel like the natural closing point is upon us, where we're going to leave, and someone else will take our place. But
2: absolutely.
6: So we were talking about birds and favorite birds. Birds in captivity. I don't know. Is that bad?
1: Depends on the situation, I think. You know, like, sometimes it's for conservation education purposes.
6: Yeah.
1: Some birds don't fly. Some birds' wings are clipped, which I think is a bummer. I don't know. I think it's complicated. I think pet ownership in general is kind of complicated.
5: Yeah.
6: It's a rich topic.
1: Yeah.
6: Do you think riding a bike is like the closest thing we'll ever feel to like being a bird? Well, maybe we're like a bird with clipped wings. Like, we want to fly, but we can't quite fly.
1: We're going fast, but we're not in the air.
3: A penguin on a bicycle.
1: Ooh, a penguin on a bike.
3: Flightless bird on a bicycle. Yeah.
1: What's the quote? If you judge a fish by its ability to ride a bicycle, it's going to spend its entire life thinking that it's stupid.
6: Whoa.
1: So, not everyone is meant to do everything. But thank you guys so much for joining us.
3: Yeah,
5: thanks for having us.
1: Yeah, it's been a pleasure.
6: This is like a live broadcast?
1: Yeah.
3: Yeah.
6: Fun.
1: It'll be archived somewhere. At some point.
3: But you were live on the radio, 104.1.
6: Oh, River West Radio?
3: Yep.
1: Yeah.
3: WRXRW.
6: Oh, yeah. Yeah. I almost wore my shirt tonight. It's actually your shirt. Remember the shirt we bought?
5: Yeah.
6: With
5: sunflowers
6: on it?
5: Yeah, that's I love that shirt.
6: Yay.
5: Yay.
6: Yeah.
1: you got to be on the radio.
6: Amazing.
1: Yeah, we should say that one.
6: Go Birds.
3: You know, I felt really accepted by Michelle earlier. You guys are good.
1: Oh, yeah. You can just pop your microphones on the floor.
3: Yeah.
1: Thank you so much for stopping by. Bye, guys.
3: I felt really accepted by Michelle earlier, where she's like, I like that jerk bird, too. You know?
1: It's good to have a jerk bird around.
3: Yeah.
1: They do play a role.
3: But I liked what you said, that it was the jock of the goth birds, too. I feel really accepted in my choice of birds. Thank you.
1: Every bird is so beautiful and cool. It's such a privilege to be a bird and to live at the same time. Did you know that if all birds went extinct tomorrow, we would probably never have a creature evolve to have feathers ever again?
3: Really?
1: Yeah. Like, we could do scales. We could do mammals. But, like, birds would probably never come back.
3: Wow.
1: Yeah.
3: That's fascinating.
1: Are you guys ready to transfer over?
3: We've got about 5 minutes here.
1: Amazing.
3: Yeah.
1: Yay.
3: We could talk about birds. They are ready. So amazing. That's encouraging.
1: I love that.
3: So how did you feel about this?
1: Oh, yeah. Okay.
3: How did you feel about this hour that we didn't know we were going to host? I really liked hosting with you, Maddie.
1: I really enjoyed it. I can say it today. I'm going wedding dress shopping today. Today, like at 10 a.m.
3: Oh, my gosh.
1: No, 10, I have to like be in Chicago at 10.
3: You're a champion.
1: Thank you. My beloved, who's at the other site, was like, you have to go home. You have to rest. And I'm like, I'm so not excited to go.
3: Aww.
1: So I was like, well, I'm just going to sit at home and be anxious and like upset about it. So I was like, I can at least be here and like surrounded by community and like having fun.
3: Here and hosting. That's awesome.
1: Check out Jim Varga at the 3 a.m. hour, I believe. Love of my life, apple of my eye, my best friend, my future husband. He's looking for hot takes, I believe.
3: Jim's looking for hot takes?
1: Yeah.
3: Cool.
1: Spoke Your Mind is the name of his segment.
3: He's hosting now?
1: Yeah.
3: Oh.
1: He'll be at 3. Wait, is that next?
3: Yeah.
1: Get ready for Jim, guys. He's got a face
3: for radio.
1: Oh,
3: my gosh. We're doing a transition.
1: Oh.
3: A soft transition
1: That's
3: now.
1: So awesome. I don't know what time it is anymore. Oh my gosh. I wish that I would get popular enough that like someone would want to play a game show where like the prize is that I record their voicemail. You know, like in like wait,
3: oh
1: don't tell
3: gosh.
1: Me.
3: Oh my gosh. Wouldn't you I think you should just do that as like an entrepreneur.
1: Give me $3. I will record your voicemail. Actually, sorry, not $3.
3: I mean, make it
1: $3
3: make
1: and
3: it
1: it's bad. $10, it'll be good.
3: I say $300. Keep it forever, you know?
1: $300. No. That feels too high.
3: It's too capitalism.
1: It's too silly. It's too ridiculous.
3: But if you're rich, maybe you could get away with charging those prices.
1: $17, and I will draw a picture of a bird from memory. It's are always going to be a goose.
3: Are you an artist?
1: No. I can hold a pencil in my hand.
3: Yeah.
1: And I kind of know, actually, I can't visualize it in my mind, so I feel like it would be a really bad picture every
3: time. Well, like we said earlier, you'd be cave painting, but you rent. So
1: I would be cave painting, but I rent. Oh, man. I feel like I can't wait to watch this later.
3: We'll never revisit this time in my life.
1: I'm going to pretend this never happened. We see each other 10 years down the road.
3: You remember when? Maddie, do you remember when?
1: Do you remember when? We should always have the slut.
3: I
1: same time next year.
3: Same time next year. I'm in.
1: I love it.
3: I'd volunteer to do this again with you, Maddie.
1: Yeah, this was so fun.
3: Yes. All right.
1: We can keep going. Here. This is fine. I'll vamp.
3: Here. I'm going to be super meta, and I will pull it up and see if our other...
1: We're doing it live! I ordered Chinese food for dinner. Kind of. I ordered chopsticks for dinner. 2 minutes?
3: Two minutes?
1: And I got pad thai and sesame tofu, and they were both really good.
3: Pad thai and sesame tofu.
1: Yeah.
3: And where did you go?
1: Chopsticks.
3: Nice.
1: It was pretty good. I'd never had chopsticks before, I don't think.
3: Ooh.
1: I'm a really big Emperor of China fan in Brady. I think that they have a really good menu and like a really... If you're happy and you know it, clap your hands.
3: Okay, it's still on us. And I will let you know the moment it stops being us.
1: I love that. I do want to say that this was such a privilege. It's so amazing and beautiful to live in a place that has events and communities like this that are willing to come together for what feels like kind of a fleeting moment every year, but often kind of spirals and continues into like bigger and more beautiful projects and programs.
3: So last year was my first year that I really participated.
1: Okay.
3: Cool.
1: Bye guys. We'll miss you. Thanks.
8: Did you see any action? Did you make any friends? Would you like some affection before I leave again?
9: Hey, does anybody have any good ghost stories? They'd be willing to share. What's that? Okay, well, have some escapades. What's that? Okay, well, have some escapades and...
8: Hey, everybody, I'm Eric Shane. We're doing a ghost story session. I was hoping... Oh, yeah, yeah. Good call, yeah. First things first, y'all, we are live on River West Radio, WXRWLP, Milwaukee, River West Radio, 104.1 FM. Maybe we can figure out a musical tag for them right now, you know? Let's not get sidetracked. So we're doing ghost stories. I was hoping people would come and be willing to share. Anybody from the crew have any experiences? paranormal experiences? UFO or paranormal? Okay, that's a no. That's a hard no I'm getting. So I'm going to read some from some Reddit threads, I guess. And I apologize for the ambiance, for the mood. Like, it's not very spooky. It's very festive, actually, but that's okay, I think. Okay, so story number one. I think this is actually a personal account from a... I can't remember the actual subreddit, and I don't think it has a title. We're just going to start off the bat, though. So my best friend started mountain biking and made a bunch of new mountain biking friends. So he started doing that more and more, and then he got a new girlfriend, and she really only mountain bikes. I got to apologize for this grammar off the bat. I didn't write this. This is somebody else wrote this. She has a good bike, but she doesn't like it, and getting them to ride is like pulling teeth. So I finally figured, if you can beat them, join them. Or if you can't beat them, join them. And got a secondhand hardtail 29er. That's a bike, I guess. Yeah. But I quickly found out that I couldn't keep up with them. I have a competitive nature, and it frustrated me that I could smoke his bags on a road bike, but he and his group quickly left me in the dust on mountain bikes. I hated being that guy, quote unquote, on rides that's holding everybody back. Hey, you got any good ghost stories? Yeah.
10: Hey, it's okay if you don't have any.
8: No. Don't give him an out. Right? Yeah, he was about to join it. He was about to be hooked. Yeah.
10: Do you guys have any good ghost stories you want to share?
8: Yeah. But I don't know. I wanted people. I don't know. Okay, where was I? I have a competitive nature, and it frustrated me that I could smoke his bags on a road bike. That's a term. Smoke his bags? Anybody? Have you ever heard that before? I have not ever heard that before. But he and his group quickly left me in the dust on mountain bikes. I hated being that guy on rides that's holding everybody back. I figured the only way to get better was to practice. So I started riding solo on the local trails. These trails are really busy. So if I managed to hurt myself, someone would be along shortly to render aid. They have a weekly urban ride they do. It's about a 25-mile ride that traverses everything from downtown city streets to residential neighborhoods to parks, nature preserves, and other open spaces in the city. Rather than hold the group back, I thought I would practice this ride solo. So I teed it up on Strava. That must be a... Oh, that's like a wayfinding app or a bike app? Strava? Yeah, yeah. Real players know, yeah. Strava. So I teed it up on Strava and looked at the route. Now, I've lived in the city my whole life, so I was very familiar with most of it. But there were some parts I wasn't that familiar with. Industrial areas, some single track, some cut-throughs, and natural areas. By the time I decide to do this, it's winter and dark, so I get some lights for my bars and helmet, and I'm ready. I park my car at the tavern they use as a starting point and review the route and turn by turn. I figure if I get really off route, I can use Google Maps, and I know the city well enough to get back. So off I go. Things are going along fine, and I'm learning all kinds of things I never knew, like there's a trail through this park, and so on. I'm going through this nicer residential neighborhood, and I get to a turn. I'm supposed to go down this power line right of way. It's about a 2-mile segment that goes through a nature preserve. At least that's what they call it on the map. So I head off down the trail under the power lines, and I get deeper and deeper in there. After a while, the terrain is such that you really can't see where you're going or where you came from. It's getting weirder and weirder with abandoned houses and crap, and it's all overgrown with kudzu vines. Wow, they really know their fauna, I guess. There is a little path you are supposed to take that cuts through over a creek and some railroad tracks, and you come out the other side, and you're back in civilization. I find the path and see tire marks from other bikes. I get down in there, and there is the creek, but I don't really see where you're supposed to cross. I dismount, and I'm kind of scouting around, thinking, do you really just ride through the creek? And I'm looking to see if I can see a trail on the other side. I'm kind of standing there, contemplating my next move. It's fucking dark as balls, apparently. This place is nasty. There's like trash and crap strewn everywhere, and I'm starting to get the heebie-jeebies. You know that uneasy feeling you get in the pit of your stomach, like your body is trying to tell you this is a bad place and you don't need to be here? I think we all know what the heebie-jeebies are, right? I don't need to explain that. Just about then, I hear a crunch, crunch, and a crack of a stick snapping. I'm like, dang, all I need is some crackhead back here, and I don't have Mr. 9mm with me? Wow, okay. I douse the light and squat down. Across the creek on the other side, I see a figure about 30 yards away walking through the underbrush. As it gets closer, I see it has long hair and a slender build. So I'm thinking, oh, great, this is where the $2 sex workers come service the homeless guys. Problematic, okay. She doesn't have a light. She doesn't have anything. But then as she gets closer, I see she is not dressed like a homeless person or a street sex worker. She is wearing something like a long dress or a robe or something. I am immediately like, this ain't right. I am exfiltrating my happy butt out of here, Jack. Anybody ever heard the word exfiltrating? Exfiltrating? I feel like they're just making up words. Sorry, I digress. Mahalo, yeah. I am almost over the creek, and I feel like I'm about to crap my pants. I make it back to the power lines, and I am noticing that this place is creepier than I ever thought it was going in. There's no lights, no squatters, really no evidence that people use this place. I get back to the street and cut the ride short by cutting about an 8-mile section. I get back to the tavern and have a pint and finally take a deep breath. Later on, I'm talking to my friend. I ask him about the urban ride they go on. We had talked about it before plenty of times, but I didn't want him to know I Strava stalked him and did it solo. I asked him, how do you guys go from this neighborhood over to that street? Do you go through the woods and over the train tracks? He said, hell no. We did that one time, and it is messed up. And then somebody told us the reason that place even exists is because it's a Superfund site, and it's full of toxic waste and stuff. And I'm thinking, great. So anyway, that's their creepy story. Wow, there's like nothing paranormal about that whatsoever. So they had a threat of being poisoned by toxic waste, I guess. You got one?
11: Lettuce.
8: That's not a bag of lettuce, is it?
11: It's a bag of little bites.
8: Oh, nice.
11: It's for volunteers, which is, that's
8: yeah.
11: You.
8: I mean, heck yeah.
11: This is a heckin' good time. you know.
9: It sure dang is.
11: This is the 24 show, your official broadcast companion of the River West 24. And we're here at Checkpoint 3 telling spooky stories. My name's Cheston. This is Eric. And we're happy to have you here with us.
8: If you're out and about for the race and in the neighborhood, please come on by and share a story. Sorry, I didn't mean to cut you off.
11: I was hoping you would.
8: You want to hear another story, Cheston?
11: Spooky story. Let's tell a spooky
8: story. It might be spooky. Who knows? I don't know. They're supposed to be. These first few are going to be bike-related. All from Reddit, by the way. I don't have the sources. I apologize for that. Okay, next story. My friend and I... Oh, sorry.
11: Lay it on me.
8: Okay, gotcha. My friend and I went trail riding in Washington's Capitol Forest.
9: Yeah.
8: Do the Foley, yeah.
11: Yeah, I got you.
8: It was the last hurrah for my old MB3 and a pretty...
11: It's a Bridgestone.
8: That's a type of bike?
11: I think it's a Bridgestone.
8: The B and MB is Bridgestone?
11: That's a mountain bike.
8: Oh, that makes more sense. Okay.
9: Wow, these are really sweet. Jesus.
8: It was the last hurrah for my old MB3 and a pretty nice day. We got a little lost and then saw that the trail we were on was about to crest the big hill. Good, we thought. We'll be able to see where we are. We got up there and were admiring the view when my friend notices some white things in a pile across the clearing. Huh. We get over there and quickly realize we're looking at a whole lot of bones. Deer bones, most likely. Still not too freaked out, but man, there's a lot of them. We get a little closer and notice that some of the bones still have glistening flesh attached to them. We notice the large burn pit. Okay, what? Yeah, that's what a bones burn pit sounds like.
11: I don't have any bones.
9: You're right here.
8: We notice the many shotgun shells. We notice the coals are still warm. Oh, dang, this is the stuff. It's not hunting season, so it's probably poachers, and holy god dang, are poachers some scary MFers? We hear a vehicle crunching along the gravel road.

0: What
1: do you think is like the human history significance? Like, what speaks to the human condition about the ghost stories?
2: I think it probably has something to do with, like, you know, supernatural is like a connection to things you can't explain, right? So maybe it has to do with our connection to, I don't know, a casual belief or a secondary, tertiary belief in something outside of our fleshy realm.
1: The spirit realm.
2: Yeah, right. Or just wanting something.
1: The other side of the wormhole.
2: I mean, that could be the explanation, honestly.
1: I've seen Interstellar.
2: What?
1: Easy for me to say. I've seen Interstellar.
2: What'd you think?
1: I mean, it was fetched. Dare I say far...
2: What do you mean by fetched?
1: Dare I say far-fetched.
2: Oh, sure. I mean, it's all based in actual proven physics, but what is it? It's not astronomical physics. What the...
1: Astronautical?
2: Yeah, that's what we're going with. I mean, apparently it's supposed to be like the science works out, but it's all theoretical.
1: Time dilation. So I can speak to time dilation. When I ride a bike downhill, time go fast. When I ride a bike uphill, time goes slow.
2: And is time kind of like you also? You go fast and you go slow?
1: Yeah.
2: Yeah. In those situations.
1: Yeah, yeah. So I think there's something there.
2: Yeah, right. Like you are, your perception of reality is creating your own reality.
1: Yeah.
2: Do you have no, you haven't had any experiences, you know?
1: Did salvia once.
2: Yeah? Was it scary?
1: 60 times extract.
2: Oh, I mean, yeah, that'll create
1: like
2: an uncomfortable
1: Super Mario World
2: experience. Yeah, you were in total like 2D or like animated.
1: Yeah. Reality. I've never met the DMT elves.
2: Yeah, I've not crossed that path.
1: The machine elves, they call them.
2: Or just aliens, yeah.
1: Mm-hmm. I have listened to the Duncan Trussell Family Hour, and apparently, you know, apparently it's not that, it's pretty far out, but, you know, maybe not ghosts, but tiny machine men.
2: Yeah, no, I mean, if anything out of the realm of, you know, our
1: seems
2: perceived
1: esoteric.
2: Reality. Yeah, right. Paranormal or unexplained, right?
1: Unexplainable.
2: Yeah. That's my new podcast. Unexplainable.
1: With Eric Shane.
2: With Eric Shame. Eric Ashamed.
1: All right, we got some music coming through. Oh, Skeleton Crew. What's your team name?
2: You know, I was actually, you know, have you seen the documentary on DMT? The spirit molecule?
1: Oh, no, I should.
2: Yeah. Came out, I don't know, 10 years ago. I was actually the assistant for the producer who made that.
1: Oh, wow.
2: Yeah, let me... it's a weird flex.
1: I've seen that listed.
2: Oh, great. I didn't get paid anything. Get it for free.
1: For the street cred. For the ghost story.
2: Yeah, just something to put on my braids.
1: That's a ghost story. When you file your invoice.
2: Yeah, or like my paycheck was a ghost story because
1: yeah.
2: It didn't exist.
1: Ooh.
2: And yet I did the work.
1: Ooh.
3: It's okay to smoke on.
2: I'm
3: not advocating anybody to do this.
1: We're live at River West 24.com and on the air, River West Radio, Milwaukee's WXRW.
3: Hold it down for a second. I'm going to see if anybody over there has any
1: stories. And we're, Eric's going to go see
2: I'll be right back.
1: See if we can bring in

0: some crew. But this is our third year doing this broadcast, and it's our first year broadcasting live from the field for the whole time. Though we did an overnight show here, the late show last year, and it was cool. We blasted a projector at the ceiling, which at that point had all this like netting, chain link fencing, like holding these giant tarps so they could chisel away at rust and splatter weld onto our dear sweet marsupial bridge. And all the wire mesh is now gone, but at that point it was a really great diffusion for some projections. All right, we got a speaker. Our production crew is rolling in with all the goodies. Nice. Love to see it. Sweet. So we're going to get some amplification.
1: Oh, no shit.
0: The production keeps...
1: No.
0: I think we're in the late hour where we don't have to apologize. Maybe just don't point it out.
1: Yeah, right. Ask for forgiveness later. Yeah, we're coming up on the witching hour.
0: Well, sorry. Sorry about the intrusive thoughts, ladies and gentlemen.
1: Yeah, you might want to try to aim it away from us so no feedback.
2: Maybe put it over there and aim it that way.
1: Hey, do you happen to have a good, like any weird paranormal experiences or ghost stories? Yeah, here.
3: Hey, you guys. Long time no see. I was literally just hosting. Dude, that goes into the speaker. I know, but it goes into the speaker.
0: We got a speaker with a battery.
3: Yeah.
0: Spooky battery.
3: I'll tell two very quick stories.
0: Okay.
3: Spooky battery. So I work at a synagogue, and it's a relatively old building, and the school is built on like an above ground level and like a garden level, so it's like slightly in the ground.
2: Where?
3: Like Fox Point. Okay. And Jim was helping me clean out the school, and all the lights were off, and it was like daytime, but it's not so bright down there. And he not so bright doesn't do it justice. So,
4: ladies and gentlemen, listeners at home, please, you have to understand that the phrase "not so bright" does not do justice to the way that a little dark does not do justice to the way that this hallway is. This is a hallway that, much like the bowels of a steamer, much like the bowels of a steamship, are segmented by doorways running down
3: true.
4: The hallway. Sort of baffles, baffles that do not allow light.
3: It does
4: through.
3: Get darker the deeper.
4: There are
3: you
4: no
3: go
4: windows
3: into
4: in that hallway, folks.
3: That's true.
4: Yeah.
3: And Jim was helping me move things around, and he swears that he got chased by the letter Resh, which is a Hebrew letter.
4: I said that a big thing that looked like a seven came flying down the hallway at me. That's what I said. I don't speak or read Hebrew or really any languages with a non-Latin character set. I have not dabbled in the psychedelics, nor the occult. So I don't know.
3: Neither the psychedelics nor the occult.
4: Now I will say. I will say.
3: Maybe.
4: I do have one paranormal story.
3: Always.
0: I mean, always.
3: No,
0: guess.
3: That's a good question.
4: But there is one that I've got. Sort of a paranormal perception of a very natural scenario. Back during the pandemic, I made the.
2: You had a second story.
3: My second story is not even a story about me. It's
2: what
3: that. Yeah.
4: Yeah. Back during the height of the pandemic, I made the very wise decision to purchase a 1977 Volkswagen Beetle as my daily driver. 6-volt ignition system and carbureted. It had been converted back off of fuel injection because the fuel injectors were impossible to find for this vehicle. One October, when I had the car, I did decide to go for a little drive one night, clear my head. We were preparing to move apartments, and so I was feeling a little bit listless and couldn't sleep, so I decided to take a drive. This was the first car I had owned ever, so I had not driven tremendously far from the city before. So I hop on 43, heading north towards Green Bay. And, you know, I sort of lose track of time, and when I look, you know, at the passing exit signs, I see Cedarburg pass me, and I had no idea at the time how close is Cedarburg, but I knew that that was a town that was somewhat far. And so I said, I better get off the highway here. And I got off, and to my right, as I approached the end of the exit ramp, to my right was a nice, brightly lit road heading into town, and to my left was pitch black darkness across a spooky set of railroad tracks. And so naturally I chose to try to turn around up in the pitch black darkness by the spooky set of railroad tracks. During that night, I encountered several terrifying creatures out in the woods there. I saw a field full of skeletal-looking cattle. Like if cows were not fed for several months.
3: These are the omens that Joseph saw in the Bible.
4: Yeah, that's true. I saw
2: How clearly visible were they?
4: Oh, very clearly visible. Yeah. Bright moon, okay? I saw a tree that was covered in creepy little goblins looking out at me. I returned in the daytime after. Now, keep in mind, the 6-volt sealed beam headlights rattling around. I'm driving what's a glorified go-kart. Okay, I whip it around and give it all that 4 speeds and about half the horsepower that came with it could get me out of there. And in the morning, in the clear light of day, I felt a little bit silly for having run all the way home. Turns out up there, number one, there was a tree full of raccoons, that love to stick their little heads around and look at you. And number two, as it turns out, there is an elk farm in the vicinity of that highway exit, and an elk, if you don't expect to see it, sure does look quite scary out there. So that's
2: like a gaunt cow.
4: Like a gaunt
3: cow.
4: Especially these weren't bucks. They keep the bucks somewhere else. Right. Sure.
3: They shriek. They're awesome.
4: So that was a fun little spooky adventure I had there in that car.
3: Not a spooky adventure, but one of my coworkers has a really awesome 7-year-old who every time she sees me, she goes, "Have you seen any spirits lately?"
4: Some kids get obsessed with ghosts.
3: She is so connected to like ghosts and spirits, and she's like, she wants an adult in her life to like say yes.
4: Wants to hear a ghost story.
3: And I have to be like, "No, not this time."
4: She just wants to hear a ghost story, much like we would love to hear your ghost stories.
3: Love to
4: so
3: hear
4: if you're
3: a ghost story.
4: Out there in the
3: come on.
4: Okay, excellent.
2: Here, I'll hand this back to you.
1: Thank you, guys.
5: Hey, how are we doing?
1: Fantastic.
5: Was it a spooky evening?
1: I mean, it's kind of it's not, but I think that's good. It's just like a fun evening, right?
5: Anything under a bridge is going to be a little spooky.
1: Yeah.
5: Anyway.
1: No trolls yet, though.
5: Are we sure? Trolls ride bikes.
1: Yeah, they sure can, you know.
5: They sure should.
1: Yeah.
5: Trolls,
1: I mean,
5: on bikes.
1: We shouldn't limit trolls' abilities, you know.
5: No, I'm not a troll.
1: They're not a silo. They're
5: No, they're full. They're really inside people.
1: Yeah, and they contain multitudes, you know.
5: Less blood, more rock and stuff. But trolls are great.
1: Yeah.
5: This isn't a story about a troll.
1: That's fine. That's fine if it's not a story about a troll.
5: It's a story about chess.
1: Spooky chess.
5: Spooky chess. Yeah, it was a really spooky game of chess. It was refreshingly spooky. I'll just let you know that like it's a ghost story, but like not a scary ghost story.
1: Okay.
5: Grandpa taught all of us to play chess.
1: And like, where are we?
5: We are early 80s.
1: Mm-hmm.
5: Me, the cousins, we're all.
1: But like around
5: five.
1: Here in this area?
5: No, Grandpa lived down in LaGrange outside of Chicago.
1: Okay, gotcha.
5: And so like family holidays, we'd be going down to LaGrange and hanging out with the cousins. mom's side of the family. And grandpa's like, his thing was chess. He's really good at chess. He'd play five people at a time.
1: Are you? Oh, wow.
5: He loved chess.
1: He could have gone to, like, Central Park and done the, like,
5: He would have hung out, but he wouldn't have, like, owned a table or anything.
1: Sure.
5: He wasn't a contender. He just really liked chess.
1: Sure.
5: He was more aspirational. But he taught us all how to play chess.
1: And but he had skills, it sounds like.
5: Oh, mm-hmm. He did. He was a great teacher, too. Like, yeah. He could do things that would really, like, draw you in, make you think that you were, ooh, I'm doing good. And then Grandpa and, like, three photo frames that Hillary took of me and my sister saw me go from to ooh to ugh.
1: Yeah, he drew you in and crushed your...
5: He knew when to let you in.
1: Yeah, yeah. That's a good grandpa, yeah.
5: I mean, when you're learning, you gotta feel like you're going to do it again.
1: Yeah, right. So give you some hope.
5: Yes, Grandpa inspired hope in chess.
1: Yeah, right.
5: And that was LaGrange, and coming from up here, it was hard to get down there all the time. So one day, Grandpa, for Christmas, gave me a Garry Kasparov-approved electronic chessboard.
1: And Kasparov is famously well-known, not well-known, but in the chess community. Is that the dude who beat a computer?
5: That's the dude who the computers were named after.
1: Oh, and okay. I'm learning things. All right.
5: Yeah, yeah. Kasparov may or may not have been a spy, depending on how good he was.
1: Oh, that sounds familiar. Yeah, yeah, yeah. Okay.
5: But when Grandpa gave me this chessboard, it was electronic. He said, here, this is so you can play chess when I'm not around. And what he meant was... You know, like when I went back to, when I left.
1: Yeah, yeah.
5: And then
1: we
5: he
1: came
5: wasn't
1: up here
5: wasn't
1: from,
5: there. Yeah.
1: From LaGrange.
5: So
1: yeah.
5: This chessboard lived by my bed next to the books I'd read at night, and I'd take it out and play a couple games in the evening, and it was, you know, little red lights told you where to go.
1: Yeah, so this was like an electronic chessboard.
5: Yeah, it had pieces, and like you push them in and move.
1: Yeah,
5: pieces.
1: Yeah. But like before the internet, so it's...
5: Oh, wait, this, yeah, 80s.
1: Yeah.
5: And right. Internet was a figment
1: of the imagination.
5: So it's
1: a self-contained unit.
5: Yeah, like a little... You had batteries.
1: Yeah.
5: And then it broke. It was electronic, so it broke. It did. But I kept it around because the pieces still worked, and like me and my friends would break it out, play chess with the
1: yeah.
5: old broken board.
1: Like, but by broken, like you couldn't get it to turn on and make the lights go on? Or
5: yeah, yeah, it was toast. Electronics, they have a
1: lifetime. Especially back then.
5: Mm-hmm. So, you know, yeah. It was toast. And then one night, going to bed, and I heard the chessboard beep. The chessboard beeped, and it hadn't done that in years. I took it out, and I opened it up, and the lights were telling me that it was my turn to go. Okay, so I went. And then the chessboard went. And then I went, and I played a game of chess with a chessboard that had been dead for years.
1: Was this battery-powered?
5: It was battery-powered.
1: Were there batteries in it?
5: We're getting there.
1: Okay, all right.
5: But like... When you play chess with someone for a long time, you can sort of recognize their personality and the game that they played.
1: Yeah, if they're, like, cautious or, like, what?
5: Yeah,
1: you know?
5: Yeah, the moves take on a personality. And the person that I was playing and, like, that wasn't there, that was the lights moving. Oh, this was definitely Grandpa. Oh, this was definitely Grandpa.
1: Wait,
5: on the other
1: like,
5: side of this. Grandpa had been dead for years.
1: He had passed. Oh, okay, gotcha.
5: The game had passed, but it was just a piece of plastic with pieces.
1: Right.
5: Played two games that night. Put it away, went to bed, woke up the next morning, thought, was that fucking real? I took the board out, and I checked the batteries, and there were none.
1: There were no batteries in there.
5: There were no batteries.
1: And this probably didn't have, like, a DC power, like, wasn't plugged in.
5: No,
1: yeah.
5: Good God, no.
1: Wow. Were you, like, how did you feel when you learned? Were you, like, creeped out, or were you, like, kind of, like,
5: no,
1: did you feel warm?
5: No, it was like Grandpa came back, and said, yeah, let's play a game of chess. And, like,
1: yeah.
5: That's all I fucking would have ever wanted. Like, if Grandpa came back to life for an evening, that's the only thing I want to do.
1: Yeah,
5: play
1: right.
5: A fucking game of chess.
1: Yeah, right. Yeah. Did that ever happen again?
5: No, but like in the period of about 2 months, there were a couple other peculiar things. It was like, do you remember what was the radio show? Garrison Keillor.
1: Yeah, yeah.
5: Prairie Home Companion.
1: Yeah, yeah.
5: And they had like people would call in and say, "Sam and Joe, say hi to Steve," kind
1: right.
5: of thing.
1: Yeah,
5: that
1: yeah.
5: little segment. And. One of them was, Dad says hi to Jim and Dave. Jim and Dave are my two uncles. Mom's
1: and
5: brothers.
1: Is
5: and Dad would have been dead Grandpa.
1: Oh, just dead?
5: Grandpa's been dead for a while at this point.
1: Yeah, no, but like,
5: But like on the radio, through a radio show that we all listen to.
1: They said Dead was the name of the...
5: No, they said Dad Says Hi.
1: Oh, Dan. Okay, gotcha.
5: Dad, no, D-A-D, like father.
1: Dad. Okay, sorry. Yeah, we're getting a lot of echo here. I apologize. My ears.
5: That's okay. So that was the ghost story. I told you it wasn't a scary one. It was a good one.
1: No, yeah, I love that.
5: Well, shucks, we're going to go ride bikes more.
1: Heck yeah.
5: And maybe even take a shot of whiskey before I leave.
1: Have at it.
5: Anybody else got a ghost story?
1: Anybody got some ghost stories? Or like weird personal experience? Or even like, I don't know, like local lore they want to share? Okay, I think that's a no. I'm going to go back to these Reddit threads. I think we got, what, two in? I think we got like one or two more bike related. Yeah, okay, here we go. This one is called The Little Boy on the Gravestone. During my childhood, my mother and I used to ride our bicycles past the old cemetery near where we lived in the woods. One day when we were riding past it, I noticed a little boy sitting on a gravestone. His figure was translucent, but his grin was bright and kind. Weird details. With an unearthly sparkle in his eyes, he waved to me. I waved back, grinning and experiencing an unexplainable feeling of warmth. Curious, my mother asked, "Who are you waving at?" "The boy," I replied, pointing towards the cemetery where the child had been sitting just moments before. "What boy?" My mother's voice trembled as she spoke, her gaze flickering towards the empty space where the boy had vanished without a trace. Oh, that rhymed. "The little boy sitting on the gravestone," I insisted, confusion gnawing at my insides as I searched for any sign of the mysterious child. But the cemetery remained silent, the only sound being the rustle of leaves and the gentle breeze. Okay, is this a poem? Everything is rhyming here. "There's no one there," she said, her voice hollow with disbelief. We both shrugged it off, turned around, and rode back home. That was the only time I saw the little boy, but his memory still remains vivid in my mind to this day. The rest of these, if we don't have any anybody that wants to share, are going to be non-bike related. Anybody? What? Anybody got any good ghost stories? Okay. Next story. My grandma practiced voodoo in South Louisiana, and I saw her treat a man who had been attacked by something. I've gone back and forth on posting this because I already, and this is posting referring to Reddit. This is from Reddit. I've gone back and forth on posting this because I already know people are going to say I am exaggerating, and it's not that scary. But my grandma died a few months ago, and I've been thinking about this almost every day since then. Because now I can't ask her what actually happened. My mom won't talk about it. I'm changing some details, and obviously I'm not saying exactly where this was, but my family is Creole, and we're from the deep South Louisiana. My grandma practiced voodoo, and before anybody starts acting weird about that, she wasn't sacrificing animals in the backyard or sticking pins in dolls or any of the movie stuff. She knew herbs and roots. She prayed over people. She made teas and washes and poultices. And she knew how to treat things that doctors couldn't or wouldn't fix. Things people in our community had been treating at home for generations. She also believed in doctors and hospitals, so we aren't one of those families where nobody was allowed to get real medical care. Kids weren't allowed in the room when she was working, and nobody really explained why. We were just told to stay out of the way. So this happened when I was around 14 or 15. I know I wasn't driving yet because one of my cousins had dropped me back off at my grandma's house after we'd been fishing, and it had been raining all day, so I was soaked and mad because my shoes were all full of mud. There was an old truck parked outside that I didn't recognize, but that wasn't unusual because people were always coming by. I walked in through the side door, and the first thing I noticed was that the TV wasn't on. My grandma always had either the news or gospel music playing, even if she wasn't watching it, so the house being completely quiet felt strange before I even saw anything. She was in the kitchen, and there was a man sitting at the table. He looked rough as heck. His shirt was ripped around the shoulder. There was dried blood on one sleeve. And his hands had these cuts across them that looked deep enough for stitches. He had mud all over his jeans and boots too, like real dark swamp mud. Hold on, I just lost my spot. Swamp mud. Sorry to kill the momentum here. Oh, yeah. Swamp mud. Here we go. And we're back. So my first thought was that he had gotten lost somewhere or attacked by an animal, being a gator or a dog or something. My grandma wasn't cleaning the cuts. She was checking him over like she was looking for something else. She checked his pulse for a long time, looked inside his mouth, pulled one of his eyelids down, then did the other one, and kept asking him to look at her. He wouldn't. That's the part I remember the clearest. He was sitting there, completely still, and staring at the wall behind her. I don't think I saw him blink once. I know people say that in creepy stories all the time, but I swear I stood there long enough to notice because it started making me uncomfortable. Tears were running down his face, but he wasn't crying like normal. He wasn't making a sound. His face wasn't moving, and he wasn't wiping them away. They were just coming out of his eyes while he stared straight ahead. My grandma kept checking him and talking under her breath. I couldn't hear everything she was saying, but I know some of it was prayer. She didn't ask where he had been or what attacked him, which didn't seem weird to me at the time, but it does now, because you'd think that would be the first question. Yeah. I don't know how long I had been standing in the hallway when he finally spoke. It was so quiet that I almost didn't hear him. He said, "I thought I was him. I thought it was him. He looked like him." My grandma stopped what she was doing. She didn't ask who he meant, and she didn't look confused. She closed her eyes for a second and then said, "I know." That was it. He started breathing weird after that, like he was trying not to panic, but he still didn't move or look at her. My grandma finally saw me and told me and told me to go change my clothes because I was getting mud on the floor. Her voice sounded completely normal, which honestly scared me more than if she had yelled. I went to the bedroom and stayed there for a while. I could hear them moving around later, but I couldn't make out what they were saying. The truck was gone before dinner. I asked my grandma that night who the man was, and she said he was somebody who needed help. I asked what happened to him, and she smiled and said, "I asked too many questions." She always did that when she didn't want to answer something, so I let it go. I never saw him again, and nobody ever brought it up. I had honestly forgotten most of it until we started cleaning out her house after she died. She had a lot of notebooks. Most were normal stuff like recipes, herbs, Bible verses, phone numbers, and notes about people she had treated. Things like fever, burn, baby not sleeping, infection, headaches. Stuff that made sense. Then I found one notebook that was different. There were dates, but most of the pages didn't have names, just short notes. Some of them said, "Come in through the window," or "mimicked her mother's voice," or "found outside praying," or "kept asking to be let inside," or "didn't remember walking there," "heard it from the water," and one that just said, "smiled with his brother's face." There were a lot more, but I didn't read all of them because my mom came in and took the notebooks out of my hands. I asked her what it was, and she said it was private and belonged to my grandma. I told her about the man I saw when I was a kid, and she got this look on her face like she knew exactly who I was talking about. Then said I was probably remembering it wrong. I asked her what the notes were referring to, and she told me to leave it alone. I asked her what mimicked her mother's voice meant. And she got mad and said my grandma spent her whole life helping people, and I didn't need to respect that, and I needed to respect that. I wasn't accusing her of anything. I just wanted an answer, but she wouldn't give me one. I don't know. Maybe the man was having some kind of mental health crisis. Maybe he had been attacked by an animal and was in shock. And maybe my grandma wrote down weird things people said while they were sick. I know there are normal explanations for part of this. What I can explain is why she already knew what he meant when he said he thought it was him. Or why she had years of notes about different people seeing or hearing something that copied voices, came through windows, waited to be invited, and sometimes looked like somebody they knew. I keep thinking about how calm she was that day. She wasn't trying to figure out what happened to him. She was checking to see how far it had gotten. That's the end of that one. Do I go all the way until the hour?
3: Yeah.
1: Okay, we got one more here titled, I Shouldn't Have Turned Back That Night. This happened when I was in 12th grade, and I still don't have a proper explanation for it. At that time, it was normal for me and my friends to go for walks at night. My parents also used to go out with their own friends, so the area always felt safe. One night, after walking with my friends, they offered to drop me home, but I told them I'd go alone since my house was close by and my dad was somewhere nearby with his friends. When I entered my lane, I guess they were driving, there's a corner where the streetlight keeps flickering. As I was passing that spot, a woman suddenly came in front of me and called out to me. Her voice sounded normal, so I didn't think much of it. She asked me where the cremation ground was. I just gave her directions. She walked past me and went ahead. I guess this person knew where the cremation grounds were. I turned back once, but I didn't notice anything properly and just kept walking. This is written weirdly. After a few steps, I suddenly felt uneasy. It didn't make sense why someone would ask for the cremation ground at that time of night, or like any time, honestly. So I turned back again to look, and that's when I noticed something was wrong. Her legs were facing the opposite direction, like they were turned backwards. I froze for a second, and then I looked again, but she wasn't there anymore. There's no way she could have disappeared that quickly. The lane was empty. I don't remember what happened after that. My dad later told me he found me lying on the ground and brought me home. Whoa. Apparently, I had fainted in the middle of the lane. For the next 2 days, I had a fever and couldn't speak properly. Even now, I still walk through that lane sometimes, but I avoid looking back at that corner. That's brave that they still go through there. Probably not at night anymore. I can't remember. This one is called, I Still Can't Explain What Happened That Day.
6: Y'all got any good ghost stories? Ghost stories? No? Okay.
1: So I'm trying to bring in riders here. This happened about 15 years ago. This happened about 15 years ago when I was 16. I'm 31 now.
6: Okay.
1: That math checks out. Okay. At the time, I spent most of my time at my girlfriend's house because things weren't great at home. She lived with her parents and her younger sister in an old Presbyterian? No, it's a noun. Presbytery.
7: trait. Say that five times fast. That word that I had been converted, that had been converted into a house. So this was a previously like sacred, holy spot, right? One day, my girlfriend had gone to take her driving test. Her parents were both at work, but they told me I could stay at the house since I had nowhere else to go. I was sitting in my girlfriend's bedroom doing homework when I suddenly heard an incredibly loud bang from upstairs, followed by what sounded like something heavy scraping across the floor in her parents' bedroom. My first thought was, the dogs probably knocked something over. I walked out of the bedroom and immediately saw both the dog and the cat asleep together in the living room. That instantly made me uneasy. Trying not to be a complete coward, I called the dog to come upstairs with me. He walked over to the staircase, sat down at the bottom, and flat out refused to go anywhere. That was unusual because his bed was in the parents' room, so he normally went upstairs all the time. After standing there for what felt like forever, I finally forced myself to go up there alone. The entrance to the attic was through the parents' bedroom. Normally, that attic door was always closed. This time, it was standing wide open. I remember my legs literally shaking as I walked into the room. I kept telling myself there had to be a logical explanation, so I searched the attic, every corner. Nothing. Not a person, not an animal. Nothing had fallen over. Nothing looked disturbed. I figured maybe that I'd imagined the noise, or maybe the old house had simply shifted like an old, like old wooden buildings sometimes do. Feeling a little ridiculous, I turned around and headed back downstairs, leaving the attic door open behind me. Why would you do that? What? As I reached the bedroom door and was just about to leave, slam! The attic door behind me slammed shut with incredible force. Not slowly, not as if it had drifted close. It sounded like someone had violently slammed it. I didn't stick around to investigate. I ran downstairs as fast as I could and stayed in the living room with the dog and the cat until my girlfriend came home. I never told her what happened because she was terrified of anything paranormal, and I didn't want to make it worse. Later that evening, though, I told her mother. She looked at me completely serious and said that a lot of strange things had happened in that house over the years. She also confirmed something that made the whole experience even stranger. The attic door was normally kept locked. Over the time I spent in that house, I experienced several things I found difficult to explain. But this is the one event that has stayed with me all these years. Even today, I still try to find a rational explanation for it. For context, my girlfriend and I eventually broke up when we both left for university. We simply wanted to experience life independently. About a year later, her family moved out of the house. I have never claimed this was paranormal. Maybe there's a perfectly ordinary explanation that I just haven't thought of. But after 15 years, I still don't know what happened that day. We got 6 minutes left. I don't know if we have can we fit this in here? There's one more here. Oh, this is a long one. Holy crap. Okay, there's a shorter one here. This is my freaky story. I've got a story that's still freaky to this day. So I used to live with my mom in this apartment from when I was 4 till I was 16. We had our own little setup. I'd be in my room, she'd be in hers, and we'd just chill like that. But the thing is, I'd be up late a lot, pulling in all-nighters and whatnot. We had this computer in the living room, and every single night at 3 a.m. on the dot, it'd just turn on out of nowhere. I'm talking sleep mode. Just suddenly wakes up, and then you'd hear the footsteps. These footsteps would start in the living room, and they'd come straight to my room. Sometimes they just stop right outside my door, and I'd be thinking, what the? Other times they'd keep going through the whole apartment. My mom would be dead asleep, and these footsteps would be so loud, they'd wake her up. She'd be all, what's going on? And I'd be like, I don't know, Mom. It was wild. But it got even weirder when the footsteps would head into the kitchen. That's when the drawers and cabinets would start opening and closing like nobody's business. We had this one drawer, like a drunk drawer, where we'd throw all sorts of stuff. Old picks, pens, pencils, you name it. And one night, whatever was doing this decided to get all dramatic. It rummaged through the junk drawer, and then it put this picture of my grandma and me on the counter. I mean, my grandma had passed away, and this thing took the time to find that pic and put it out. I was terrified, man. I didn't know what to think. After that, I was freaked out all the time. I didn't know what this thing was or what it wanted. My mom and I would pray together, and somehow that'd calm it down. The footsteps would stop, the computer would go back to sleep, and things would go back to normal. I don't know if it was my grandma's spirit or what, but prayer was the only thing that worked. It's still trippy thinking about it now. I don't know what that was, but it's left a mark on me. Prayer became this thing that my mom and I did together, and it stuck with me. Even now, when I think about those nights, I get chills. But it's a reminder that some things are just beyond our understanding. And sometimes, all you can do is find a way to cope. I mean, yeah, same. Amen. I mean, not that kind of amen. What? Oh, you...
8: 3 minutes.
7: Right. We got 3 minutes left. I don't think I have anything short enough for 3 minutes. Is my voice soothing? It's okay if it's not. Do you want to hop in? I don't think, I mean...
8: Yeah, I'll hop in if you want.
7: Because I don't, yeah... I don't have anything like short enough for 3 minutes.
8: Yeah.
7: But thank you to everybody who shared, yourself included. Our next host, he shared just before this. And this is his hour.
8: What's up?
7: This is your hour.
8: Yeah, this is my hour. I'm here. Yeah, I guess I'll. What are you doing?
9: Okay, so I guess I've got two sort of segments in mind. We'll see how well they actually last. The spooky ambiance is going to stay with us for a few minutes here. I don't need the campfire. I think I'm doing okay. Thank you. Okay, so nearly top of the hour. You're listening or watching the 24 show, the official podcast / live stream / radio show companion of the River West 24. 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I'm Jim Varga. I'm going to be with you for the next hour. We are here under the Holton Street Bridge. Some of you may have formerly known this as the Swing Park. It is now called The Landing, despite the total lack of facilities for docking vessels. So this is now called The Landing, despite the lack of a maritime landing. We're getting the lights worked out just here. 4 o'clock in the morning, the sky has not yet begun to lighten, but by the time I leave you here, we are going to have gray skies coming up. Smoke forecast still looking pretty good out there. Riders, as you can see behind me, having an excellent time. As we are under a bridge currently, I thought it might be appropriate to ask some riddles, like a good old classic bridge troll. So, if I can get a couple of guests over here, I've found a sort of public domain list of riddles that supposedly get harder as they go, and so we are going to try to work our way through those riddles for right now. After that, or if that doesn't work, I do have another segment in my pocket called Spoke Your Mind. That's spoke like the thing that holds a bicycle rim together. And that is where we are going to talk hot takes on bicycle design. I'll start with mine. I think that most bikes should be tandem bikes. I don't see it as tremendously impractical to have that second seat back there in case it becomes necessary. Cheston's coming in to sit down with me here. Are you?
10: Let's spoke about it.
9: What do you got for me?
0: Well, tell me about this tandem theory.
9: Okay, so I'm being put on the back foot immediately about my tandem theory. A tandem bicycle is not any wider than an ordinary bicycle. And a tandem bicycle...
0: Lot of seat tubes.
9: Yeah, a lot of seat tubes. I don't know that the seat tubes weigh a significant amount more. Take this from a guy who's just pedaled a wagon around.
0: I'm not here to be the devil's advocate.
9: Yeah. But
0: that's at least twice as many seat tubes as any other single occupant.
9: What's the obsession with seat tubes? Specifically with seat
0: tubes?
9: I'm
0: just thinking, like, the tubing...
9: Mm-hmm.
0: Yeah, sure. You could have a long top tube.
9: Yeah, sure.
0: You could have a sloping down tube,
9: yeah.
0: Sweeping perhaps.
9: Sure.
0: Maybe some hydroforming, some aerofoil.
9: Yeah.
0: As soon as you start adding more tubes for more people, uh-huh. Like that's a lot to carry up a hill.
9: Okay. If there's anyone out there riding around right now or who might be around in the morning who's got a tandem bike, I would be very very interested to give that a little pedal on my own, see what we're dealing with there. It doesn't seem like a tremendous amount more.
0: But I guess to speak in their favor.
9: Sure.
0: You know.
9: You can pick
0: you
9: up
0: shouldn't
9: a
0: have to carry all that weight alone.
9: That's
0: Jim.
9: True.
0: You shouldn't.
9: Oh, I shouldn't
0: have to carry all that weight
9: true.
0: Alone.
9: Yeah.
0: But what happens when you get more than one tandem in a room?
9: More than one tandem in a room?
0: Yeah.
9: What happens
0: it's
9: when you get
0: It's tandemonium.
9: He's taken my only two segments from me. He came in here and challenged my bike thing, gave me a riddle. Let's see if we... Of course, it's gone dead back there right now.
0: No, it's absolutely bustling out here for a 4 a.m.
9: For 4 a.m., it's not bad. I mean, really, there's people out here watching Ninja Turtles with us. There's bikes still coming through.
0: Do you want to spoke about it? Come on in.
9: Come on in, yeah. You'll try a riddle? Okay, let me get the riddles pulled up. Let me get the riddles here. So this is... I don't know what's going on with Google's search algorithm, but at this point, any time that you just Google the word riddles, you get a different series of riddlers, of riddles, not of riddlers.
11: What grade level is supposed to understand these riddles?
9: This says these are 75-plus brain teasers for adults and kids. So not quite bridge troll level riddles, but we're going to get started. I don't want to hear math-based ones. We're actually not using that one. Here we go. 85 tricky riddles for adults with answers to test your smarts. So here we go. We're going to start in the easy category, easy riddles. What has a neck but no head?
11: A guitar?
9: A bottle, as it turns out. I don't know if they call that thing on top of a guitar's neck a head or not.
11: I think it is a head.
9: They might call that a head. Yeah. What gets smaller every time it takes a bath?
11: Soap.
9: Yeah, soap. Very good. Okay, 1 point. All right. I'm not a blanket, yet I cover the ground. A crystal from heaven that doesn't make a sound. What am... So this... This did get significantly more...
11: I'm not high enough for that one.
9: More bridge trolley very suddenly. So I'm not a blanket, yet I cover the ground. A crystal from heaven that doesn't make a sound. What am I?
11: The crystal from heaven mm-hmm. makes me think mm-hmm. of like precipitation.
9: Sure.
11: Most precipitation makes a sound. So that's I'm like back to
9: you're on a, you're on a good track actually. I'm gonna say go with that instinct.
11: A crystal could be a snowflake.
9: A snowflake, you got it. That's a snowflake. I'm sweet and cold with a stick to hold. A treat on a hot day worth more than gold. Now, what? A treat on a hot day worth more than gold. What am I? It is as obvious as you think it is.
11: Can you start from the beginning?
9: I'm sweet and cold with a stick to hold. A treat on a hot day worth more than gold. What am I?
11: Is it just a popsicle?
9: It's just a popsicle. I don't know how they're going to... We're moving on up into the less easy category of riddles here. I see. So you might think that the categories would be easy riddles, seeing as the first category was easy riddles, that it would then go medium and hard or something like that. But actually, no. Turns out the four levels of difficulty are easy, math, funny, and hard. So we're going to go to hard because I don't want to do math. What has hands but cannot clap?
11: Cannot flap?
9: Clap.
11: Oh, clap.
9: Can't clap its hands.
11: A clock.
9: A clock. Very good. Okay. What has four fingers and a thumb but is not living?
11: A glove?
9: It's a glove, yeah. What starts with T, ends with T, and has tea in it?
11: Teapot.
9: It's a teapot. Very good. What kind of ship has two mates but no captain?
11: That one I don't know.
9: A relationship. Hey.
11: I could have been here for your entire hour and would not have come up with that one.
9: Yeah. And I'll give you this last one here. Ask this question all day long, but always get completely different answers. And yet, the answers will be correct. What is the question?
11: Can you start that one over?
9: Ask this question all day long, but always get completely different answers. And yet, all the answers will be correct. What is the question?
11: How are you?
9: The answer is not how are you. You got anything else? What's up? Okay, I don't know.
11: Am I
9: don't know
11: the,
9: why
11: the
9: I
11: right track?
9: Responded in kind. It is a question that you might just sort of a banal question you might ask somebody out there.
11: What's your name?
9: It's what time is it? Because that changes. Yeah. I think it's promising a little too much by saying all the answers will be correct. I think someone could still be wrong about that
11: you
9: one.
11: You could ask two people in the same minute.
9: Yeah, sure. Sure.
11: And it would still be 2:15.
9: The same question, yeah.
11: Or 4:08.
9: Let's see if I can get anybody else out here. Anybody else want to come answer some riddles? See if you can snag someone off the bridge there. You'll do some riddles? All right, come in, do some riddles. We are playing a game called Bridge Troll down here, dear listener. So if you're just tuning in, you are listening to live coverage from the River West 24 on FM 104.1. That's WXRWLP. These are fence panel holder things that we commandeered for this purpose. Okay,
10: nice.
9: So...
10: Very interesting.
9: What loses its head in the morning but gets it back at night?
10: Loses
9: I feel like
10: head.
9: They just got suddenly hard, like in the last.
10: Loses its head.
9: Yep. Loses its head in the morning, but gets it back at night.
10: I feel like it's like the sun or the moon or some kind of celestial.
9: No, it's not a celestial body.
10: Then
9: no.
10: It's a plant.
9: No, it's not a plant.
10: I don't know.
9: It's a pillow. A pillow loses its head in the.
10: What?
9: I don't think that a pillow has sort of a. Possession over your head, you know. Like I don't love the idea that my head is the property of my pillow. That's not great.
10: Not so sure about that.
9: Four cars come to. These are getting longer.
10: Okay.
9: Four cars come to a four-way stop.
10: Okay.
9: Each coming from a different direction.
10: Sure.
9: They can't decide who got there first, so they all go forward at the same time. All four cars go, but none crash into each other. How is this possible? This is a dumb one. This is a dumb one. You're closer
10: it's
9: than
10: a
9: you
10: roundabout.
9: Think. Anybody else? Another answer?
10: It's a rotary. That's another it's word a, for it's a roundabout.
9: They all made right-hand turns. I feel like that's out of the spirit of right-hand turns. Every car made a right. Yep. I have a head like a cat and feet like a cat, but I am not a cat. What am I? I'm going to challenge the
10: not
9: answer.
10: Not so
9: to this
10: sure
9: one.
10: About that.
9: This one says a kitten. I'm going to say that is a cat. That's a subcategory of cat. You can't be like, I'm not a person, a baby. Like, what are you doing? No. Absolutely.
10: I have hands, but I'm not a human.
9: Yeah.
10: That's cheating.
9: He who makes it has no need of it. He who buys it has no use for it. He who uses it can neither see nor feel it. What is it?
10: That was a lot of things.
9: Yeah. Yeah.
10: Just
9: so the person that makes it doesn't need it. The person that buys it also doesn't need it. And the person who uses it can't feel it or see it.
10: Can't feel it or see it.
9: Yeah. Yeah.
10: Is it a noxious gas?
9: It is not. You might need one of these if you're exposed to a noxious gas.
10: Gas mask.
9: No.
10: Oxygen tank.
9: No. You don't
10: have... A doctor.
9: It's a coffin.
10: What?
9: It's a coffin. The person who makes it can't. You don't need it, I guess, if you're alive and making. It's really this. These are not great. You know, this is. I suppose as this is not an endorsement, these are coming from Good Housekeeping, and I can't actually vouch for them at all, even if I wanted to, because some of these are kind of garbo riddles here. Finally, Paul's height is 6 feet. He's an assistant at a butcher's shop
10: okay.
9: and wears size 9 shoes.
10: Sure.
9: What does he weigh?
10: Okay. Obviously, if you take the shoe size and multiply it. What was the first part? He's a butcher. You multiply that.
9: Paul is 6 feet high. He's an assistant at a butcher's shop.
10: You take that
9: and you
10: multiply it times the assistant. The assistant part.
9: He weighs meat. He weighs meat. He works at a butcher shop. That's what he does.
10: I was getting there.
9: Okay. All right.
10: I was absolutely going to get there.
9: Okay. Okay. Let's see now.
10: Very close.
9: All right.
10: You don't have any other riddles yourself?
9: No, I got some. Actually no, I've got no riddles. I was under the bridge.
10: Riddles.
9: I was
10: now I'm trying to like think
9: okay.
10: if I know any
9: do
10: riddles.
9: Do you have
10: any,
9: bicycle hot takes? You know, stuff.
10: No.
9: No? You've got no thoughts on stuff we should do differently with bikes?
10: No.
9: No. Does anyone else have hot takes on bikes? Something we should do differently with a bicycle?
10: Satchel,
9: anything? Yeah, come on up. Come on up. We'll ask Satchel some riddles, too, although I suspect we're going to run out of the ones from that article. This is Satchel. He's been helping out around here. Satchel, you're a UWM film senior this year, aren't
12: yes,
9: you?
12: Yes, that's right.
9: Yeah, okay. Makes.
12: Oh, yeah, I've been around.
9: Makes me feel quite old. I graduated UWM's film program in 2020.
12: It's not too long ago.
9: Yeah, it's not that long ago, but I tell you what. So, let's see. It's 2026 now. Yeah, you get back to me in 2032. Tell me you don't feel a little bit older. Okay. So, Satchel, we are going to start off with a few of these here riddles. Maddie, who was on earlier, has been furiously texting me the word meat, which I think was in reference to the butcher shop thing. Maddie, who when she left over an hour ago, said, "I am actually going to bed this time. I will not watch you on the live stream. I am going to bed. I'm going to sleep." Okay, so Satchel, let's find us a good riddle here. Throw away the outside and cook the inside, then eat the outside and throw away the inside. So one more time here, just so I can understand what I just said to you. Throw away the outside and cook the inside, then eat the outside and throw away the inside. What is it?
10: Garbage?
9: What food is this? What it is a food. It's a real food. You've eaten it.

0: I was thinking.
1: Yeah, right. It's layers. Yeah. Corn has layers. And you know what? This is a very, you know, lot of different cultures, you know, using a lot of different cultures using the leaves and stuff for other things. And you know, meanwhile, I don't throw away the corn cob. My dog loves to chew on them. Okay. So, do you have any hot takes on bicycles, on bicycle design? On bicycle infrastructure design, you know? It's the stuff we should be doing differently.
2: Yeah, I don't know. Maybe not so much infrastructure, but I feel like maybe bike culture is getting a little too elitist.
1: Bike culture is getting elitist, okay.
2: That's why I like this so much, the River West 24, because it doesn't feel that way. It's very community-centric.
1: It's very, very grassroots, yeah. Very, very low barrier of entry to this.
2: For
1: it's
2: sure.
1: Nice, yeah.
2: For sure.
1: Absolutely.
2: Yeah, but all the tech and, trying to get into cycling now, it's tens of thousands of dollars.
1: Sure,
2: it's like,
1: sure,
2: I feel
1: sure,
2: like
1: sure,
2: we've
1: absolutely.
2: Lost the plot at this point.
1: Yeah, yeah, yeah. I do know that when we put together a contraption class for this year, it had to be specified specifically that by custom-built frame, we did not mean having some guy in California build you one out of aircraft-grade carbon fiber.
2: Sure.
1: All right. So, Satchel, if you could try to find me another person to answer my riddles three, and I know we keep ending on horrible timing for that sort of thing, but we're going to see.
2: Maybe.
1: You know what? I don't know that. You know what? You only answered the one riddle. We're gonna make you answer
2: a couple more. Okay.
1: A couple more riddles.
2: Three
1: riddles for everyone. All right. That's the new rule I'm establishing now. What is at the end of a rainbow? That's the riddle.
2: That's it.
1: Oh,
2: is it a pot of gold?
1: It is not. This is one of those riddles that you kind of roll your eyes and you go like, someone stretched a little bit to make this one.
2: Is it nothing?
1: Any third guess for you? Wait, what is it the end of a rainbow?
3: That's it?
1: That's the riddle. That's the riddle, man. These are the riddles. I don't write them.
2: The skyline?
1: It's the letter W, and I don't like this, because saying a rainbow is different from the word rainbow. Finally,
2: I don't like that.
1: What kind of tree can you carry in your hand?
3: These are good and bad.
2: Yeah.
1: What kind of tree can you carry in your hand?
2: Is this broccoli? Looks like a...
1: Palm tree, very good. You know,
2: I'm thinking too hard about it.
1: Reacting to stuff happening behind the camera where nobody can hear it. It sounds like I'm just cutting it short. I think we've only got the two plugged in right now, yeah. Stand by, ladies and gentlemen.
2: It's a bit quiet now.
3: Come answer my riddles when you're done punching your thing. Come answer my three riddles. Tell me your hot takes on bike design.
4: We are the
2: Please.
4: Bridge trolls.
1: We're acting like bridge trolls down here, so you gotta come answer our three riddles.
2: Oh, we got a fairy.
1: Unfortunately,
2: here.
1: If you want to hand off the microphone there, Satchel. Not being actual bridge trolls, just having to play the part, I am getting these off the Good Housekeeping website. Which, again, I am not endorsing or supporting. Okay. Nor knocking. You know, these are just... When you get a list of riddles, this is what you get. Okay, so, first off, what's your name?
5: Lindsay.
1: Lindsay, I'm Jim. Very nice to meet you. Thank you for coming on the show. Lindsay, how long have you been riding in the 24?
5: This is my third year as
1: this
5: a registered rider.
1: Third year registered. Okay, and before that?
5: 1 year as a regular rider.
1: 1 year regular. All right, excellent. So, just a good reminder for everyone out there, if you want to just come check it out, you do not need to register. You can just come ride. Have a good time, all right? So, excellent butterfly costume going on. Does that have anything to do with a team theme, or what's the...
5: Yes, our team is Just Winging It.
1: Just Winging It. Very good.
5: My team members all have wings.
1: Awesome. How many on your team this year?
5: Four.
1: Excellent. Excellent. And anything else you want us to know before we get started with the riddles?
5: No, go for it.
1: Okay. So, again, these riddles, I did not write them. I'm seeing them for the first time right now, and they were sourced by searching the search term riddles and pressing on about the third result down the page. So, They come out at night.

0: night without being called, and are lost in the day without being stolen. What are they?
1: Come out at night. Say the rest again.
0: They come out at night without being called, and are lost in the day without being stolen. What are they?
1: What? Oh, stars. I'm being told.
2: Yes, it is stars.
1: Great.
0: Yes, it is stars. Very good. That's 1 point for you there. What is always in front of you but can't be seen?
1: The air.
0: It is not the air.
1: It's not the air.
0: It is not the air. If you remember a couple of days ago, we had a day where you could see the air.
1: Yeah.
0: Again, our smoke forecast looking pretty good for tomorrow.
1: Yeah. Time. Future.
0: It is the future. Right. It is the future. Yet another riddle saved by somebody just out in the ether here.
1: Surprise.
0: A ghost. Those don't live under bridges. Get out of here. All right. You'll find me in Mercury, Earth, Mars, Jupiter, Saturn, and Uranus, but never Neptune or Venus. What am I?
1: A moon?
0: You'll find me in Mercury, Earth, Mars, Jupiter, Saturn, and Uranus, but never Neptune or Venus. What am I?
1: Is it like an element? Audience? No.
0: Audience does not have any clues right now. These bridge
1: like
0: ghosts don't have any clues.
1: Oxygen, gases, water.
0: Unfortunately, it is the letter R, Lindsay. It is the letter R which exists in the words Mercury, Earth, Mars, Jupiter, Saturn, and that was far from the worst one we've gotten tonight. Remember, everybody listening at home, if the month that it currently is has the letter R in it, you cannot go outside barefoot. That was my grandfather's rule, and it has never failed me yet. If the month that it currently is does not have an R in it, what are you doing wearing shoes? Get out there. All right. Lindsay, thank you very much for coming on the show this evening.
1: You're welcome.
0: I will take your microphone. Enjoy the rest of the 24. Yeah, come on in.
3: Because I've answered some of them.
0: Yeah, you have answered some of them. All right.
4: Challenge me.
0: All right.
4: I'm eating the mic. Wow. This is a really dumb one.
0: This is a really dumb one.
4: Oh, yeah, bring it on.
0: The question is, how many months have 28 days?
4: All of them.
0: All of the months have 28 days. Very good.
4: Bring it on.
0: I can be cracked, made, told, and played. What am I?
4: Told and played.
0: Told and played.
4: Cracked. Cracked, made, told, and played.
0: Cracked, made, told, and played.
4: A joke?
0: It is a joke. Very good. And finally, I cannot talk, but I always reply when spoken to. What am I?
4: But always reply when spoken to.
0: Spoken to is doing an awful lot of heavy lifting here.
4: Okay. Spoken listeners. Spoken to. Oh. What do we speak to?
0: Well, exactly.
4: The truth. I speak to the... No, I'm...
0: That's going to be kind of the...
4: It's going to be a little abstract.
0: Yeah, they stretch a little. They stretch.
4: Let me
0: a
4: see your hand. That's not right. Right.
0: No, it's not the truth. It's not the truth.
4: Wait. Sorry. What were the other ones?
0: They cannot talk. I cannot talk, but I always reply when spoken to. What am I?
4: I got nothing.
0: It is an echo. I would say you're not speaking to an echo, but that's you know.
4: That's freaking dumb.
0: You can take that up with the writers here. It
4: you
0: is,
4: had the right reaction when you first read that.
0: It is a very dumb riddle. Yeah. So I'll give
4: I
0: you
4: mean,
0: a
4: no,
0: last
4: I'm not. That's not you. You know.
0: No, I understand. That is... no, I'm not going to go find the author name on this or anything. that'd be quite
4: to credit them.
0: Just call them out. Okay. Well, we are going to get out of that riddle thing. Do you have any hot takes on bicycle design, bicycle infrastructure?
4: I really don't. I mean, I have a mountain bike that was gifted to me like 15 years ago that I have like street
0: tires on. Yeah. Awesome.
4: And I also like haven't ridden in like 3 years, even though I've been in the past three races on a team.
0: Yeah.
4: But I had flat tires and like I didn't realize it or like forgot until like the day before the race. And it was, I just assumed Truly Spoken were like too jammed up to like take care of it.
0: And
4: I didn't
0: want
4: to do
0: it
4: myself, you know?
0: Yeah.
4: I mean, I should be able to do that myself. Though.
0: Sure. I
4: How about you? Do you have any hot takes?
0: I've said my thing about the tandem bicycles.
4: Oh, okay.
0: That's my primary gripe. Today it was a not such a pleasant experience. You know, I'm trying to get together with the AV club here at 5 o'clock, and at 4:30 I found that both tires on my bicycle were completely flat.
4: Oh.
0: So busted out the old air compressor there, and fortunately it seems that the tubes have held. So everything is
4: they're holding air.
0: Okay, here they're holding air.
4: They're not taking weight at the moment, though.
0: No, that's true. And these wagons that we're pulling around are somewhat heavy. So if you see us out there struggling to get up a hill and you'd feel so inclined as to give us a boost, that would be absolutely appreciated. All right. Thank you for stopping by on the show. We're gonna see if we can find yet another riddle answer out here in the next batch of riders. Yeah.

0: fixing our AV problems.
1: And by AV trailer, do you mean he was passed out in the
0: In the AV trailer, yeah. Mm-hmm. Well, in the blue unit trailer. We actually have two units, blue unit and green unit.
1: Okay.
0: All right. So.
1: Talent.
0: It trails. It trails. I'm told that the difference between a trailer and a wagon actually comes down to whether or not it has a steering axle. So, you know, a trailer might have two wheels or it might have four or however many you want. But if the axle is hooked up to a tongue allowing it to steer, then that becomes a wagon. Okay. So, Cheston, just give me a...
1: The axle is the wagon?
0: So adding the axle makes it a wagon.
1: Okay.
0: Yeah, so like a hay wagon has that. Yeah, yeah, yeah. Cheston, do we have video feed up just yet? Okay, awesome. So, are we ready for riddles? Here we go. So, I did not write these riddles. These riddles are coming to me from various sources throughout the internet, all found by Googling the word riddle.
1: Okay.
0: What has a bottom at the top?
1: What has a bottom at the top?
0: What has a bottom at the top?
1: It's not coming to me.
0: It's not?
1: No.
0: Would you like the answer?
1: Or a hint?
0: It is a body part.
1: Okay.
0: Body part that has a bottom at its top.
1: Hmm. Nope.
0: It is your legs. Your legs have a bottom at the top of them. They have a butt
1: have a
0: up there.
1: At
0: yeah.
1: The top
0: uh-huh.
1: Yeah.
0: Let's see.
1: That's groan worthy.
0: Yeah. It's pretty bad.
1: Okay. I'm ready for the
0: what
1: next.
0: Asks no questions but must be answered.
1: What asks no questions but must be answered.
0: That is correct.
1: Must be answered.
0: I suppose it must be answered, at least according to this riddle writer.
1: That you got from the Google search.
0: Mm-hmm.
1: Yeah.
0: Mm-hmm.
1: This
0: time we are at countryliving.com, ladies and gentlemen. Again,
1: you know,
0: not an endorsement.
1: Stellar publication.
0: Mm-hmm. Hard-hitting journalism over
1: yep,
0: at
1: Country yep.
0: Living.
1: I
0: imagine they're playing Peg
1: no questions,
0: Solitaire.
1: Must be answered.
0: Right now and,
1: answered.
0: Laughing at us all the way to the bank.
1: Riddle asks no questions. It does. It starts with what?
0: Mm-hmm, mm-hmm.
1: Yep. Help me out here.
0: It is a telephone. The telephone asks no questions but must be answered. Must is
1: a little strong.
0: A bit of a stretch.
1: Yeah.
0: I don't know that there is anybody currently of telephone answering age that was born before the advent of wire recorder answering machines. So that's old tech, you know, somewhat rare in its early days, but old tech. Finally, what is red and smells like blue paint? What is red and smells like blue paint?
1: I'm old enough that I will say a mimeograph.
0: Mm-hmm, mm-hmm. A mimeograph?
1: Mm-hmm.
0: I'm sure that a mimeograph does smell faintly similar to paint, but it is red paint, apparently, according
1: to...
0: I don't know that anyone over at Country Living has seen a mimeograph. I'm sure that in the heyday of that technology
1: but
0: would
1: I
0: have been a rarity.
1: But I always thought mimeographs smelled like carrots.
0: I could see that. I could see that a little bit. But I the entirety of my family above my generation were engineers and draftsmen and such when I was growing up, and so I suppose I spent a lot of time sniffing the ammonia used to develop blueprints.
1: If you were really good, you could go to the office and run off the mimeograph.
0: Oh sure, sure, sure.
1: When I was
0: sure.
1: a kid, because I'm old.
0: All right. So those are the three riddles that we had set out to ask you. The final question. Do you have any thoughts on bicycle design? You've been riding in this race for some time. I mean, if you could change one thing about how bicycles were built, make one thing standard, get rid of a feature.
1: I mean, I do like the look of a penny farthing.
0: Penny farthings, they are beautiful machines.
1: But I don't think that they're very efficient.
0: No, I'd imagine if they were, we'd still have
1: I
0: them.
1: I would be toppled.
0: Sure, sure, sure, sure.
1: Constantly. Change a design.
0: Mm-hmm.
1: Maybe So I don't get flat tires.
0: Sure, sure. Flat free tires on bicycles. That's
1: that's
0: way
1: what
0: of the future
1: for
0: you there.
1: All
0: right. Excellent. Thank you very much for coming on the show. I am going to take your microphone, and then we will see if we can find another riddle answerer out there in the crowd. Anybody down to answer these riddles? We are currently sitting at 4:35 a.m. 4:35 a.m., ladies and gentlemen. As I squint at the sky, I could swear that it was getting a tad bit lighter. Temperature pretty stable out here. Feels pretty nice out here in the short sleeves. Okay, we've got a riddle answerer coming in, ladies and gentlemen. All right. So here under the Holton Street Bridge, we are doing a little bit of bridge trolling. That's what we're going to call this segment. Here you go.
2: Hell yeah.
0: So first thing, what is your name?
2: My name's Rebecca.
0: Rebecca, how long have you been riding in the 24?
2: This is my first night.
0: This is your first night.
2: I just hopped on at 3 a.m. We're feeling good. This is my third lap. Did 2 bonus checkpoints.
0: Awesome. Which bonus checkpoints did you do?
2: I did the algebra one.
0: Okay.
2: And then the burning the resentments one, which was great because I have a lot of resentments.
0: Awesome. The way I understand it, these bonus checkpoints are kept secret until they open. So if you are unaware of those, do get out there and do some searching because I assure you they exist. She's not making them up on the spot. Algebra
2: there are
0: would be
2: marshmallows at the resentment one.
0: There are marshmallows at the resentment one. So please do get on it, listeners at home, if you have not hit those bonus checkpoints. Please do get to it. Okay. Is there anything else you'd like to tell us about before we get started with the riddles?
2: I have to make a plug because I came up with our team name. We named ourselves Seated Rivalry, and we're all wearing hockey jerseys.
0: That's Seated Rivalry, not like the rye bread at a fancy bakery. It's not Seated Rivalry. That's wonderful. That's great. Excellent.
2: Okay, let's do it.
0: So, as I've told all our other guests, as I am not a real bridge troll, I do not have real bridge troll riddles. These riddles were all sourced by Googling the word riddles and clicking on a result from the first page. So, here we go.
2: Okay.
0: What gets wetter the more it dries?
2: Ooh.
0: What gets wetter the more it dries?
2: An umbrella?
0: Not an umbrella, but you are on the right track.
2: Raincoat.
0: Not a raincoat. One more guess.
2: Rain boots.
0: Not rain boots. It is a towel. A towel gets wetter the more it dries. All right. What gets shorter as it grows older?
2: People. They shrink.
0: They do. At a certain age, people do begin to shrink. You got to watch out for not ossification. That stuff There's calcium in your bones, folks. Keep it there, all right? That's where
2: bone
0: it belongs.
2: Density, it's super important.
0: Right. But it is not people.
2: Okay.
0: It is an inanimate object.
2: Ooh, okay. Can you read it to me one more time?
0: What gets shorter as it grows older?
2: Ooh. I mean, I feel like you could do any type of food spoilage. You watch, like,
0: any type
2: mold
0: of food spoilage would be true. One more guess?
2: No, I'm sorry. I'm stumped.
0: It is a candle. Now, this is another one of those I have to challenge a little bit because a candle doesn't just get shorter by getting old. You have to actually light the candle for it to do that. Okay, here's your third riddle.
2: Okay.
0: What runs around the whole yard without moving? What runs
2: shadows.
0: Around? It is not shadows. Second guess?
2: I don't know. I feel like a cat, if you carry it around, they don't move a lot.
0: I think they're still moving if you're carrying them. They're changing position over time.
2: Fair. I don't know. I think I'm like 0 for 3 on this.
0: You are 0 for 3 currently. I will give you 2 more guesses. I think our high scorer was 2, and we've been through quite a few people. These are not excellent riddles.
2: okay.
0: Not a lot of deductive reasoning happening here. It's mostly
2: it's
0: random bouts of word association. random bouts of word association and dumb luck that solves these riddles. They're not the best written in the world.
2: I don't know. A garden. I'm trying to think of like what's just in your yard.
3: What goes around the garden?
2: Oh, a fence.
0: A fence. All right.
2: I love
0: okay.
2: it. I love it. Thank you.
0: I hear you've got some mountain goats blasting out of that JBL there, so I'm going to let you get back on your ride.
2: That's right. I got to go cry about
0: Please
2: a breakup.
0: Enjoy it. Have an excellent time. Cry about a breakup. That's cathartic. That's cathartic. Yeah, get some more takers. If we form a line of takers, we'll be having a good time. 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I don't have to tell you both of those, because if you're hearing me, then you're already on one. But do keep in mind, you've got neighbors out there that might be on the other. So we're going to remind you, radio and internet, we're on both. 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All right, we are waiting for more contestants here. 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Bridge Trollin' and Spoke Your Mind are our... We've got several riders going by. None of them will take my challenge. Who is brave enough? Cowards. All of you cowards.
4: They're all cowards.
0: They're all cowards. Not one of them is wise or pure of heart. No! That was a very firm no. Hey, excuse me. Do you think you could answer some riddles? No! Who dares ask me answer their riddles? Not today. This is the only day you have. I'm not going to be here tomorrow. Do you want to do more riddles? I'm sure we're going to... There's a lot of people coming across here. I'm sure you can see them at home. Be on the radio, answer some riddles. Anybody? I don't know what's going on there. I feel like the later we get in the night, the harder it's getting. Abby is back. We're gonna try a new riddle website with Abby here.
5: Oh, good.
0: We're gonna skip around. Ooh. 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
5: Momjunction.com. Hold on.
0: We're pulling into Mom Junction, ladies and gentlemen. It's not good. This, you know those recipe articles that start with a story that seems unrelated?
5: Yeah.
0: This has that. I've in fact... had to scroll so far, I've gotten ads for other riddles.
5: Do you want to answer
0: some
5: riddles?
0: Do you want to answer some riddles?
5: Yeah, come on.
0: Oh, heck yeah. Hop in. So as he approaches the bench here.
5: The riddle bench.
0: The riddle bench. As he approaches the riddle bench, I'm going to give the disclaimer that I've given every other contestant. I am not a real bridge troll. These are not real bridge troll riddles. I have sourced all of these by Googling the word riddles and choosing a result from the first page.
6: Word.
0: So please come sit down on the bench here.
6: All right, what up, dog?
0: Okay, first off, just some introductions. What is your name?
6: Sage.
0: Sage?
6: Yes, sir.
0: Nice to meet you. I am Jim. I think we met earlier. You were on the show
6: earlier in the evening.
0: Yeah,
6: earlier
0: back
6: over
0: up
6: by
0: at
6: checkpoint
0: one. Yes.
6: Yeah, right out.
0: Absolutely.
6: Cool, man.
0: So how long have you been riding in the 24?
6: Well, this is my third year.
0: This is your third year
6: okay. doing it.
0: Excellent. Are you part of a registered team?
6: Nah, man. I wish, man. Maybe next year. I missed the sign up this year.
0: So you're just riding free.
6: I'm just
0: out
6: riding
0: there.
6: Around. I'm trying to get 100 miles on my own. I'm at almost 40.
0: How close are you? 40?
6: I'm at 40 right now. So it's going to be a long night and a long day.
0: It's currently 4:45 in the morning, 15 minutes till 5 o'clock.
6: Yeah.
0: So they start at 7, 8, 9, 10, 11, 12, 1, 2, 3, 4, 5. We are not quite halfway there, and you are not quite halfway to 100, so I think you might
6: right.
0: do it this
6: You are right,
0: this
6: dude.
0: Year.
6: I'm
0: you
6: trying might, my hardest. I'm going to ride all night long until I get to it, and then once I get to it, I'll go to sleep.
0: Any big plans for tomorrow after that?
6: No, I don't know. Fucking hang out. I don't know. Sorry, I don't mean to swear on your radio show.
0: That is
6: my
0: all
6: bad.
0: Right. I appreciate you catching it yourself. I didn't want to have to say anything. So,
6: I'm sorry.
0: Yes.
6: I'll try my hardest to
0: As we are
6: not,
0: on the
6: dude.
0: Radio... we are not allowed to say a variety of cuss words that the FCC feels to be too vulgar
6: that
0: for
6: was
0: your
6: an
0: precious
6: accident.
0: Ears.
6: That was an accident,
0: that
6: and
0: is,
6: I promise it'll
0: right.
6: be the only time I say
0: we can
6: it.
0: Make rude gestures all we want, though, because Word. That's only on the video feed.
6: Okay,
0: so,
6: cool.
0: all right.
6: Get after it, dude. I don't know any
0: again,
6: rude
0: as I'm not a real bridge troll, I am going to be reading riddles from various websites I find. These are from Mom Junction.
6: All right, where?
0: What goes up but never comes down?
6: What goes up but never
0: but
6: comes
0: never
6: down?
0: But never comes down.
6: But never comes down.
0: Mm-hmm.
6: Ooh. Air.
0: It is your... Well, hold on. Do you want two more guesses? Do we want to do three guesses for three riddles?
6: Nah, hit me with it. Hit me with
0: it.
6: It
0: is your age. It is your age. Your age.
6: I got it.
0: I won't keep you here too long.
6: You can keep me here as long as you want, man.
0: What
6: it's nice having a break.
0: What can't be kept until it's given?
6: What can't be kept until it's given?
0: Mm-hmm. Got to give it first before you can keep it.
6: You got to give it first before you can keep
0: That's
6: it.
0: That's right.
6: Is it friendship?
0: You are actually shockingly close with that. Keep trying, actually. I'll make you do the two more on that one.
6: Okay, is it companionship?
0: Not quite. One more?
6: Is it, am I close?
0: You are like kind of, like this is something that might be done between friends, you know?
6: Hmm.
0: Our resident bridge ghosts are solving the riddles on their own out there and making their... making little noises that you guys can't hear at home that I then react to and look like a crazy person.
6: But can't be given before it's first.
0: It has to be given before it is taken.
6: It has to be given before
0: no,
6: it's taken.
0: Before it's kept.
6: Oh, it has to be given before
0: it is kept.
6: Is it a drink?
0: It is not a drink. It Damn. Is a promise. You have to give a promise before you can keep your promise.
6: Got it.
0: Okay.
6: Got it.
0: Now, one more. One more. Which weighs more, a pound of iron bars or a pound of feathers?
6: They both weigh the same.
0: They both weigh
6: pound.
0: The same.
6: Come on,
0: a pound
6: man.
0: Is a unit of weight. Very good. Now, we do have one other segment on here. Before we started bridge trolling, my original idea was to do something called Spoke Your Mind, like spokes on a bike. It's not very funny. Do you have a thought about bicycle design, bicycle infrastructure design, bike culture that you think maybe an unpopular opinion, but you'd like to see something changed?
6: Yeah.
0: Yeah.
6: People at bike shops need to be nicer.
0: People at
6: I feel
0: bike
6: like
0: shops
6: I go to bike shops and people are mean. Like, you go to a bike shop and, like, people are just mean. I don't know why. Like, it's like I'm just here to, like, support your business. I'd rather go to, like, a local bike shop than, like, you know, somewhere else.
0: The following is neither an endorsement nor an advertisement, but I do remember when I was in my younger, reckless moped days on my 77 Puch Maxi.
6: Heck yeah.
0: Nice little Austrian moped there. I did at one point take it over to Truly Spoken in River West.
6: Were they nice to you?
0: Well, I was expecting them to be not nice to me because, of course, a moped is sort of the antithesis of a bicycle.
6: I hear that.
0: People think cars are perhaps in the most conflict, but they're not. They're very different things. A moped looks at a bicycle and says, well, sort of the wonderful whimsy of these, the simplicity, the affordability, the lack of pollution, the exercise you get. Screw all that. We're going to stick a weed eater motor on this thing, and we're going to make you fly up the bike lane and be really loud and bother everyone. And,
6: totally.
0: And, you know, I expected they were going to laugh me out the door and you know, make rude gestures that we can't say the names of on the radio.
6: Yeah.
0: But no, they actually were extremely kind to me. They showed me how to use a set of tire spoons to change out the inner tubes on that thing.
6: No,
0: cool. it was actually quite a pleasant experience over there again, which is
6: that's
0: neither
6: good.
0: An endorsement nor a condemnation of them. Just
6: dude, making
0: an
6: endorsement,
0: experience.
6: Man. That's cool. That's cool that the shop was neat.
0: For the
6: know?
0: Same reason that I am not allowed to say various profanities on the radio, I cannot endorse them either.
6: Fair enough.
0: So, thank you very much for coming on
6: the
0: show.
6: Can I leave you with a joke?
0: You can leave me with a joke. You can leave us all with a joke. Let's hear it.
6: Okay, knock, knock.
0: Who's there?
6: Suspense.
0: Suspense who? All right. Ladies and gentlemen, it is 4:50. 4:50, 10 minutes to go. 10 minutes to go, I think we can fit two more guests. Two more contestants can come on Bridge Trollin. That's T-R-O-L-L-I-N with an apostrophe at the end, I think. I'm like one of those Greek guys in paintings where he's got like the two flutes. I'd really like to see a guy actually do that in real life sometime. I think when I was probably too young to watch it, I saw the movie 300, and I thought it was really cool that guy was playing two flutes at the same time. That was kind of... I'm realizing that the people at home listening on the radio can't tell what I'm doing. I'm holding two microphones like one of them Greek guys with two flutes, if you didn't quite get it there. I'm actually... It does give sort of a booming timbre to my voice. This is wonderful. Again, you're listening to live coverage of the River West 24, either on FM 104.1, that's WXRWLP, or on riverwest24.com. Thank you for joining us. Okay, we've got another contestant just in the nick of time. I'm going to stop messing around with the microphones now so he can use one of them. All right, I am going to, we'll start off with just some introductions. I'm Jim. I am hosting the show here on for the River West 24, the official audio-visual companion to the race. And what is your name?
4: My name is Kyle.
0: Kyle, how long have you been riding in the 24?
4: However many hours since 7 o'clock.
0: So this is your first year?
4: This is my first year.
0: Well, congratulations.
4: Yes,
0: welcome.
4: You.
0: Are you having a good time?
4: I'm having a blast.
0: That's awesome.
4: Super excited for the sun to rise.
0: Absolutely.
4: What's keeping me going.
0: As I look off into the sky here, it is turning a lighter shade of blue by the time I leave you here, dear listener, dear viewer. Certainly the dawn will have come for the morning of the River West 24, 19th annual. All right. So, here's how this game works. I've got basically two bits that we've smashed into one. One is called Bridge Trollin', and the other is called Spoke Your Mind. That's spoke, like the thing that makes a bicycle wheel. So, Bridge Trollin', as I am not a real bridge troll, we do actually have to outsource our riddles. I've done this by Googling the word riddle and selecting some results from the first page. I have not read these before, so we're going to hear them at the same time, and we're going to see they are of varying quality. What starts with a P and ends with an X and has hundreds of letters in between? I don't like the way they phrased that. What starts with a P, ends with an X, and has hundreds of letters in it? We'll put it that way.
4: Hundreds of letters in it.
0: Mm-hmm.
4: A paradox.
0: It is not a paradox. Two more guesses.
4: Two more guesses. I don't think I can come up with more than one more. Okay. PX.
0: Mm-hmm. Mm-hmm.
4: Parallax.
0: Not parallax. The crucial part is the hundreds of letters in it.
4: Paracentesis.
0: The hundreds of letters are inside it because it is a post box. Post box starts with P, ends with X, hundreds of letters inside it.
4: Okay, I'll
0: this
4: give that to
0: them. This website is now trying to direct me to a scary-looking graphic of worms of some kind making someone lose weight, so I'm going to try to get back out of that. There we go. Okay. there are so many ads on this page that I am now at my third ad for other pages of riddles. Here we go. Which tree can you... No, we've done that one. What has a head and a tail but no body?
4: A sperm cell?
0: No, not a sperm cell. What has a head and a tail but no body? I think in the case of a sperm cell, the head is actually its body.
4: Okay. My wife is a reproductive biologist, so she would be disappointed in me for maybe
0: well,
4: suggesting
0: you know,
4: the
0: if your wife's
4: not
0: a reproductive
4: the
0: biologist, then she's probably disappointed in me for describing it as... You know, its head is its body.
4: Yeah, we'll get her
0: anyway.
4: On the line. No,
0: so, head and tail,
4: head
0: but
4: and tail,
0: no body.
4: No body.
7: tail and no body.
0: Mm-hmm. This thing has a head and a tail, but no body. Those of you listening at home, I mean, feel free to furiously text me the answers if you have my number, as some people that I know have been doing.
4: I don't know if I've got anything for you here. There's not a lot cooking up
0: in
4: the brain.
0: It is a coin. A coin has a head and a tail, but no body.
4: Okay.
0: Head and a tail, but no body.
4: I do. These are all very fair. These, you know, every time you reveal the answer, I'm like, yeah, no.
0: You know, so far on yours, we've had well-written ones. There have been some real stinkers in here. So, lucky you, we have just reached the point in the list where it has a
4: title
0: heading that says, Hard, Tricky Riddles.
4: Okay.
0: When you have me, you want to share me. But if you share me, you don't have me anymore. What am I?
4: Plate of French fries?
0: God, you know, I've never wanted to share a plate of French fries. You got any more? Two more.
4: Okay, two more. If I share it, I don't have it.
0: Uh-huh.
4: But I want to, but
0: you,
4: I have
0: you
4: it,
0: want
4: I
0: want to
4: share it.
0: You want to share it so
4: but if I
0: bad.
4: If I share it, I don't have it anymore.
0: Uh-huh.
4: The only thing coming to mind is joy, but like, no, I still have that after I
0: you
4: share
0: still
4: joy.
0: The joy.
4: I still have
0: it.
4: The joy. If I share... Oh, if I share a secret.
0: A secret!
4: And
0: there we go!
4: Can I get
0: ding,
4: one?
0: Ding, ding.
4: Hey,
0: you are doing better than the majority of our contestants for having gotten that one. So that is the three riddles. That brings us to the next part of the segment. Do you have any thoughts on bicycle design? I mean, clearly you ride bicycles. Bicycle design, bicycle infrastructure design, bicycle culture. I mean, what would you change if you could?
4: I love...
0: This
4: I don't
0: is
4: know...
0: Spoke Your Mind.
4: I don't know if I have... Any, like, original ideas? I've seen a lot of cool, like, the two-story bicycles, the tandem I've
0: sure,
4: seen a lot
0: sure,
4: of those.
0: Sure.
4: But I love the... Where they have people draw a bike.
0: Uh-huh, uh-huh.
4: And then they 3D model that.
0: Okay.
4: Because people cannot draw a bike very
0: sure,
4: well.
0: Sure,
4: so
0: sure,
4: you
0: sure.
4: get to see a lot of creative...
0: yeah, sure.
4: Potential bicycles.
0: Potential.
4: But unfeasible in the real world.
0: Much like the book All Tomorrows, this is All Tomorrows, but for bikes. All
4: what,
0: right.
4: What would I change? I would change that I have not ridden the bicycle with the wheels inside the wheels that makes them just kind of like bounce along.
0: Yeah.
4: I would change that
0: I've
4: I
0: seen
4: have
0: one
4: not
0: or two of
4: one.
0: Those in my life, but
4: and
0: both,
4: I haven't
0: of,
4: ridden a
0: both
4: tandem.
0: Of them were in River West, so get out there.
4: And I would like to ride a tandem bicycle. I've
0: let
4: seen
0: me,
4: a lot
0: let
4: of
0: let
4: tandem bicycles.
0: This. My hot take on bicycle design was that most bicycles should be tandem bikes, even if you're riding them alone. And then I realized I've only been on a tandem bike once, so I don't know if I should be speaking so boldly.
4: Oh, also, we should have gone away from the penny farthing. I guess that's the real thing. Like, whoever came up with, hey, let's make a giant wheel, have a little wheel. Why did we go on from that?
0: That's actually a really excellent question. I'm sure there's a lot to be said out there. Some of you bike nerds out in the world will have answers. Thank you very much for coming on the show.
4: You're so welcome.
0: I will take your microphone. I will shake your hand, whatever you'd like to do here.
8: Yeah.
0: All right. Listeners at home, my time with you is almost up. And the time that we have with the night of the River West 24 19th annual is also nearly up as the sky is turning an ever paler shade of blue. Those of you just waking up, just tuning in, we've got plenty more programming coming for you. 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
8: Who do we got for the top of the hour? Anyone else? I can keep walking it if you want.
9: Special report in. The weather is pretty good.
0: Do we want the actual weather?
9: Temperature is 70 to 71 and a half degrees. South
0: he's close.
9: To southwest. Temperatures.
0: The temperature's moving. The temperature's moving southwest. Watch out.
9: Yes. Get on the bus.
0: Get on the bus.
9: The struggle bus.
0: Get. I'll be honest. I don't
9: want to
0: get back on it.
9: Mikey's
0: here.
9: He's here. We are thrilled to bring you the best in entertainment that the River West 24 has to offer on the FM dial.
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0: Don't,
9: Mikey, is
0: don't
9: your
0: touch
9: cigarette
0: that keyboard.
9: Mikey, you don't smoke cigarettes?
0: And as it stands, he currently isn't. As it stands,
9: this is
0: he's
9: off
0: just got
9: the
0: an
9: This
0: unlit
9: is all off the record. It's unlit. It's fully
0: it's
9: unlit.
0: An unlit cigarette just hanging out. He might eat cigarettes.
7: I mean, you gotta do what you gotta do. All right, well, let's get this over with.
9: Well, if you want to get it over with, we gotta start somewhere. What kind of chicken did you have to kill to get those bones around your neck?
7: Brother, if you gotta ask, you can't afford it.
9: Are we talking a buffalo chicken or like an Ithaca chicken?
7: Oh, this is a old Milwaukee chicken.
9: Like in a
7: haunted,
9: beer
7: haunted bones.
9: Beer
7: haunted
9: can
7: bones.
9: Chicken.
7: Haunted Ooh. Bones. Yeah. No, actually, my uncle was one of the first graduating classes of MIAD. Back in the 70s, and he made this for some sort of cockamamie practical arts thing. But I digress.
9: Oh, Josh is back on a wobble-wheeled bike. How practical. Where did that come from? Okay, one of our contraption class heroes, Simon, who you may have seen on the tall
7: Good
9: bike with
7: God.
9: The TV screen, has provided another freaky bike that Josh is down here on with elliptical offset hubs. So it kind of beeble bounces, kind of a boobly beebly. And you made it all the way down here on that. What was the descent like?
10: I'll tell you what. It's got a coaster. It's got a coaster hub on it, so you can really, like, ride a slope down. And if you get the right bounce to it, it really does all the work for you. You don't have to pedal at all. You got to have a little bit of a slope for that, though. Going up slopes? I don't know. Ask me later. I'll tell you all about it.
7: A poet warrior in the classical sense, I think some might say.
9: And you got a spanner spliced into the top tube. That's pretty wild.
10: I like the polished metal feel to it, too.
9: No
7: polished
9: lugs,
7: metal feel.
9: Just welds. With the back swept beach cruiser bar, the grab on foam.
10: I've been running this the whole lap and I hadn't even noticed left his wrench in the bike.
7: My God.
10: I should give his wrench back to him.
9: Right in the bike. All right, thanks for stopping by, Josh. Okay, so what's this segment about?
7: What's it about? Brother.
9: So what's it all about?
7: In the end, philosophically, we need to ask ourselves, what are we doing here? A lot of people say, at this point, it appears I'm starting to film some sort of early 2000s Al-Qaeda-esque execution video. I don't know. You know, we're all tired here. But, you know, sun's coming up. We're greeting a new day.
9: Righteous.
7: What that day will bring, I think we all wait with bated breath.
9: TBD.
7: All wait with bated breath. Hey. And then the morning greets us. Sometimes the honk, sometimes with a whisper. I don't know.
0: These things.
9: I haven't even seen a single goose.
0: I saw a number of them already beginning to fly south earlier this evening, perhaps. Them, their own tacit acknowledgement that the end of the 24 marks perhaps almost a, in its own way, a tacit end to the summer. Or perhaps, you know, the beginnings of age.
9: I heard sounds, but I don't know that I know what those words mean.
0: You know, Noam Chomsky has obviously a, you know, complicated history, you know, both politically and academically, but I feel like his work on linguistics, which also complicated, but you know, linguistics is a complicated subject. As somebody from Sheboygan, I realize that I say going over by instead of going to someplace. So
9: over yonder?
0: No, I feel like over yonder.
9: You're going over by the Pick and Save?
0: Yeah.
9: To get some
0: groceries?
9: Yeah,
0: no, yeah. Well, when I was a kid, you go over by the Piggly Wiggly, but, you know. Yeah, no, I feel like yonder is a little bit too...
9: on the nose?
0: Optimistic, I was going to say.
9: Oh.
0: Yeah, a little bit too... Cheston, are you cold?
9: Have been.
0: Here, hold on.
9: What?
0: Here.
9: I got to go pedal up the hill real soon, so...
0: You trying to keep your core temperature low?
9: Conserve calories.
0: Ah.
9: Till I can get some more tube meats.
0: Hey, man, you know, really, those tube meats, like...
9: They're boiling.
0: Ah. Man, aren't they great? But seriously, are you cold? Do you want a blanket?
9: Yeah. Yeah. Yeah, that sounds great. For those of you who aren't watching and simply listening on the frequency modulated radio waves, this is a nice blanket.
0: Thanks, buddy.
9: It's like a majestic sunrise.
0: Oh.
9: Over the Holton Marsupial Bridge.
0: Oh, man. Yeah, the sun begins to rise in the east. Much like the mighty Chinese Communist Party, one of River West 24's largest financial sponsors. Again, shout out to... Chinese Communist Party.
9: I don't know if this is abides by FCC guidelines, but I probably shouldn't call it out if it doesn't.
0: Good friend of the show, our good bud Xi Jinping. Hopefully, you know, we'll see him out there on the course tonight. You know, before 7, chairman
9: Does
0: of the Chinese Communist Party.
9: Tie into the outfit. Is this a part of the bit?
0: The outfit?
9: It's a good...
0: Are you talking about the mafia? The Chicago organized crime? The outfit? I mean, I didn't know that type of show. You know, obviously organized crime was never, you know, as big of a thing in Milwaukee.
9: Oh, I just got cut.
0: Oh. All right.
9: And not for lack of talent.
0: But his lack of enthusiasm for the Chinese Communist Party and our chairman,
9: I'm just not informed. So
0: well, better to not be informed than to be an informant. Isn't that right?
9: I hear you there.
0: You got it, buddy.
9: Well, informally, it's been a distinct pleasure to once again sit across from the mic with you here at
0: Mike.
9: The 24 show, Mike.
0: All right.
9: And next time, I'm sure it'll be at least as much of a pleasure.
0: All right. Well,
9: I'm
0: going to
9: go
0: I
9: set up the stage
0: toasty, buddy.
9: At checkpoint one.
0: All right.
9: I think I'm going to stop. I'm going to get some power cords and a hoodie.
0: Yeah. No, you should do that. I feel like it's going to get colder before it gets warm.
9: We're
0: going to
9: hang out at one for breakfast.
0: All right.
9: I
0: don't have to do that
9: when
0: anymore.
9: I say breakfast, what I mean is the hour in which I will be hungry again.
0: All right.
9: The 5 or 6 hours. I don't know. How long are we going to be there? We're going to be hanging out at Checkpoint 1 until 11 a.m. And then we're going to go.
0: 11 a.m.
9: Folks, can you guess it? To Checkpoint 2.
0: I mean, a lot of people say that's the one that's next.
9: We're going to have to plead our case. When I get back to Checkpoint 2, I'm going to have to explain to them that we had a volunteer. I think his name was Steve. So, Steve, if you're listening, you forgot to punch the manifest on your way into Checkpoint 2. The punch is on the way in.
0: I just want to say, if Steve Whitlow was alive today, he would be furious. R.I.P. Steve Whitlow. We love you, brother.
9: Is Steve in Canada?
0: I mean, I don't know where they ended up putting him, but
9: is
0: I mean, that's kind of up to his family.
9: Should we just come up with a code name if we can't call him out?
0: Call him out of the grave? Like our Lord and Savior, Jesus Christ? That after 24 hours of bike racing, he will push away the fixed-gear bike. He will roll away the fixed-gear
9: bike.
0: He will roll away the fixed-gear bike and emerge. And then, I don't know, I didn't go to church a lot as a kid. And when I did, I didn't pay attention. So I'm a little hazy on the end of the story. But well, not on the end of the story, but like the in-between parts are a little hazy for me.
9: I feel I would be remiss if I didn't see about finding you a guest.
0: Oh. All right. I mean, yeah. I mean, otherwise we could just riff on Dengism, you know.
9: Do you want to speak a bit about the way of things?
0: Oh, man, the way of things. Hey, let me tell you, man. Been doing this for a while. Been riding these bikes around, been doing all sorts of tomfoolery at, you know, all times of the day and night. And at a certain point, you need to find the essential truth of the matter. Now, generally, when you are about to find the truth of the matter, when you're almost there, when you almost hit it, somebody either doesn't have a light for your cigarette or doesn't have a bottle opener. We're constantly stymied by enemies within and without. These are important things to remember. Very important things. While we may forgive, we should never forget. That being said, there are certain exigencies, certain
11: certain situations that perhaps, you know, call for a little bit more nuance, one might say. But we cannot allow ourselves to be made fools of. We must stand in vigilance constantly. That being said, the sun begins to come up. We stand at the brink of a brand new day. A day that maybe, you know, has gone on longer for some than others. Talking about socialism with Chinese characteristics. The era of Deng Xiaoping, the industrialization of China, many, many things.

against us are not flawed men, particularly on this day. This day of days, this day of days, in fact, being the fact that it's 24 hours, so it's 2 days, but it's 1 day, but it's 2 days, and it just keeps going. The sun comes up and it goes down, comes back up, and then theoretically it goes back down again. I don't know. Sometimes I have trouble remembering. So all I'm saying is, be kind to yourselves. Brothers and sisters, I sit here with you with a heavy heart, but one full of love. For there are many things that we have discovered about ourselves, about the world, in the last 24 hours, that try as we might, may never be forgotten, for good or for ill. We do not know. So let us take a moment to reflect on that fact. Al Haskins? I hadn't seen him, but the guy's a damn professional. You better believe he's going to show up. Yeah. So, sorry about that. Didn't mean to leave dead air there. There was a large sea mammal crawled out of the depths, perhaps drawn by the magnetism of this brilliant event. It screeched. And fought before it was pushed back into the deep, into the blackness where whence it came. And we loved him, but we found that his presence was no longer sustainable for him or us. And if you take any lesson away from the River West 24, I want it to be this. It is a series of brutal, dehumanizing decisions. Things that make you question whether you are a beast or a man. And when the sun comes up, what will you be? Will you be the beast? Will you be the man? Will you be the man who wish he was the beast? Because to quote Samuel Johnson, he who makes an animal of himself takes away the pain of being human. What do our dog friends think about this? I don't know. I'm not Abby Wilson. I don't speak dog.
I am

0: Merely an enthusiast, not a professional. I know some of the breed names. I know many names of individual dogs. Off the top of my head, Mabel. That's my old dog. She's dead. Ailey. And then there's Trigger and Tika, Mariposa. There's a lot of, you know, there's a lot of dogs around. I mean, I think we can, you know, in a divided. I didn't see you there. You know, I feel like in, even as, you know, divided and polarized of a country we are, I think we can all realize that there are a lot of dogs, the vast majority of whom have names. And, well, I personally have run into some, like, dumb dog names I think for dogs are stupid. I think... In general, as a society, we're doing a pretty good job on the names of dogs. Mac, that's a good one. That's just a solid dog name. I mean, call in if you guys got other solid dog names. I mean, I feel like one of those things is, like, obviously, you know, it's weird if you have, like, a bunch of cousins who are all named the same thing. But, like, if you know dogs, like, a bunch of dogs, and, you know, a couple of them have the same name, you know, as long as you're not trying to, like, train them to, like, I don't know, be cattle dogs or something like that, or herd sheep, you know, what does it matter if they're the same name? Like... As long as everyone gets along, you know. I used to work on a job. It was super loud, and there were three other mics that I worked with sometimes. So I'm saying, dogs, they got it pretty good. And, like, what do they really care, you know?
1: What the hell are we talking about here?
0: Dog names. What's some, Zelda, that's another dog name. We got Dino, Frankie.
1: Dog names?
0: Yeah, no, I mean, not like just exhaustively, but, you know, just to, you know, let people know there's a good amount of them out there.
1: He's got a little shaken up, but the coffee.
0: All right, well, I think I actually met a dog named Coffee too.
1: What about
0: Bentley?
1: Your favorite bonus checkpoint ever?
0: Yeah, here. Why don't you take over?
1: No, hold on. I gotta plug in first.
0: Yeah, here. Why don't you take over? Okay. All right, this is my, ladies and gentlemen, my beautiful co-host, the inimitable. Wendy, you know her, you love her, Messick.
2: Oh, man. What am I doing? I'm on the radio here? Hi, everyone. I don't know what's going on down here at Checkpoint 3. What's going on down here at Checkpoint 3? You don't know? Not much? There's not quite cartoons. I don't know what kind of YouTube shorts are being shown over there. And some bikers coming through. I'm late. Because I was helping get breakfast loaded out of the walk-in where dinner was. And there's a whole bunch of people right now making a whole lot of food. I saw potatoes and fruit and waffles mix and pancake mix. I think it's just going to be pancakes. I don't think they're really going to do waffles. That'd be silly. We rented a really big griddle. I don't know what you guys have all been told or what you've been talking about since I was late. The old Michael had to hold down the fort. Let's see. Anybody want to come here and talk to me on the radio? I see my neighbor. They want to talk to me on the radio. Come chat. Come tell me what you've been up to. What's going on?
3: What's going on? How are you?
2: Do you want to introduce yourself to the masses on the live stream?
3: This is Fish. How are you all? This is my neighbor.
2: It's Wendy.
3: It's Wendy.
2: I think I told you that already.
3: Yeah.
2: Fish, what have you been up to?
3: Not much. Just making coffee.
2: Oh, you're doing this?
3: I'm making coffee.
2: That's your setup.
3: Yeah, that's right.
2: Is that a little Daily Bird?
3: It's a little fish action with support from the Daily Bird.
2: With support from them. He's good like that.
3: That's right.
2: Yeah.
3: You know.
2: That's good. That damn bird.
3: That damn
2: bird.
3: The Danly Bird.
2: That's cool. I think I saw some of that little setup the other day, and I was like, ooh.
3: Oh, yeah. It's been hanging out at the cafe, yeah.
2: Yeah.
3: Yeah.
2: That's good to know.
3: Thank you,
2: that's
3: yeah.
2: Nice. What are you making for us today?
3: Going to do some lattes, some matcha, some straight-up espresso.
2: Fantastic.
3: Yeah. Whatever, if I have it, then the people will have it.
2: Good. Yeah. Cool, cool. I'm going to get a latte from you when I'm done here.
3: I would love that.
2: Okay. Yeah. Fantastic.
3: How are you?
2: I'm okay. I'm okay. I slept a tiny little bit.
3: Okay.
2: Been biking around. I did a race marshal shift and calmest race marshal shift of my... I haven't been a race marshal for 19 years, probably 15 years. Okay. I've done a race marshal shift.
3: Yeah.
2: And usually the 1 a.m. to 4 a.m., they stick me with the bar crowd.
3: Yeah.
2: Because, when we started, I was a bartender.
3: Okay.
2: Well, I was a mom, and then I was a bartender. Same diff.
3: Yeah, right. Exactly.
2: You know.
3: I do.
2: Yeah. That's what they're watching, the T.W. Hansen film over there. It's a good movie.
3: Yeah.
2: Did you hit any bonuses, or you just been down here?
3: I actually took a nap.
2: You took a nap?
3: I took a nap.
2: Man,
3: I did. I worked this morning, and then I... hung around for a bit after that.
2: Things got wild.
3: Things got a bit crazy.
2: On Center Street. Between Sense and the guy in the pickup truck. And
3: then
2: like two different bonuses were happening.
3: Yeah.
2: And
3: one,
2: lovely.
3: I was like, wow.
2: Yeah.
3: This is insane.
2: Yeah. I was really enjoying it.
3: Down one alley was just one kind of chaos.
2: Turn around.
3: Beautiful
2: and there's
3: chaos,
2: another.
3: And there's another one. Yeah.
2: Chaos. That's the best thing about the 24.
3: That's right.
2: This isn't your first one.
3: This is my first
2: this
3: one.
2: This is your first one.
3: Yes.
2: Because you're new to the neighborhood, too.
3: I am, yes. And it's definitely lived up to all the hype, if not exceeded it.
2: Yeah.
3: Yeah.
2: This, I'm like semi-retiring, you know, taking on less and less every year as an organizer. And so this was the first year that I had nothing on my schedule officially, other than like opening some doors until 1 a.m. So I got to go out and do laps and check out the route in the midst of the nighttime chaos. Usually I'm like busy and don't see it.
3: Right. Yeah.
2: It's
3: kind of get tunnel vision when you're working it. Yeah.
2: Booth Street, they bring it.
3: Heck
2: did you see the Malort wheel?
3: I did not.
2: Wheel of Malort. I was a little sad. If the Wheel of Malort crew is watching, a beautiful, beautiful execution. You need a little work on your inventory. As I rolled up at like 9 p.m. and the last shot of Malort was going out to someone else. But, you know,
3: yeah.
2: I spun it. I did a garbage shot, I believe they're calling it.
3: Okay.
2: Just like a little bit of wop, really.
3: Yeah.
2: Just all tasted like schnapps, whatever. This is not what I need. Not what I needed, but... I did it anyways.
3: Yeah, that's right.
2: Yeah, chaos. Chaos over there.
3: Beautiful chaos.
2: So
3: the best kind of chaos.
2: Exactly what we need.
3: Yeah, it's great.
2: It's good.
3: Yeah, I'm loving it.
2: Good.
3: I'm kind of like feeling the vibes, you know, rolling with it.
2: Every time I'm like, I'm getting a little tired. I don't know. And then all of a sudden it's like the underwear ride's going by me.
3: Right.
2: I'm like, all right, that's a lot of ass. I'll wake up a little bit.
3: No,
2: but,
3: I hear that.
2: I mean, I think it's too early now.
3: Yeah. Look at this stack of 24 tattoos that you have.
2: Yeah, I don't have them all.
3: Yeah.
2: I don't have the very first one I don't have. I was actually a registered rider then. For 3 years I rode tandem. with my friend Bill, who is also the father of my children.
3: Okay.
2: But now yeah. a friend.
3: That's a good thing.
2: You know what I'm saying?
3: That's, yeah. Yeah.
2: And it was not the tandem that ended our relationship, amazingly.
3: Okay.
2: The tandem team, tandem has put walls up between couples
3: I could
2: and
3: see
2: friends
3: that.
2: In yeah. the past. But so I was riding tandem. We were riding tandem. And it was the second year, was the first time there was a tattoo. But there was only one tattoo artist doing
3: okay.
2: it for 20. So it was like there was limited slots.
3: Right.
2: And I was like, yeah. only one of us should get it.
3: Right.
2: So
3: right.
2: I didn't get that one.
3: Okay.
2: And now I don't get the ones that don't grab me.
3: That's fair. Know,
2: except for yeah. 2020. I got that one.
3: That's a good one.
2: See, yeah. and a lot of people like it.
3: Yeah.
2: I like it. Mm. I wouldn't have put it on me.
3: Okay.
2: But I figured in 2020 was the year to get a tattoo
3: totally.
2: That you don't want.
3: Yeah,
2: that, you know,
3: yeah, for sure.
2: Like, well, I can bring it.
3: Yes.
2: I mean, I apologize I mean, yes. for my language. I'm so sorry, Abby.
3: No, that one's amazing. That looks great.
2: Yeah, no, that's a good. It's a good one.
3: I love that.
2: These are my favorite. I don't know what years they
3: yeah.
2: were, but those are. My
3: I love
2: favorite.
3: That they're all so different.
2: Yeah,
3: and they just like blend in so well.
2: Yeah.
3: But they're still so unique.
2: Yeah.
3: Yeah. That's great.
2: Hey, Michael, you ready to come back and host with me for a little bit? You have any questions for our neighbor, Fish?
3: Hello.
2: No. What's up?
4: Nope.
2: They ran solo for a half hour. Now they're going to, I don't know, scurry away like the little raccoon they are. I had plans, but I don't know what I'm doing right now. What are you
3: That's
2: reading?
3: That's kind of been the vibe, right? Yeah. It's just no plans?
2: Yeah.
3: Yeah.
2: Yeah. What were the questions I was going to ask? Did you make any friends?
3: Let's see. I did make some new friends. I was out with my neighbor and ran into some friends of hers, so they became new friends.
2: Fantastic.
3: That was fun. Yeah, I feel like it was nice to like walk outside and look around and be like, oh my God, I know that person. Oh my God, I know that person.
2: Yeah.
3: Oh my God, look yeah. at that. That's so cool.
2: I was listening to we fell down a YouTube rabbit hole of like all the videos and interviews and things that have happened over the years. And Paul, one of the OG organizers, was talking about how many street festivals you go to. And you walk through these crowds and crowds and crowds until you find your one or two or 10 people that you
3: right.
2: know, right? You say hi to them.
3: Yeah.
2: And that, like, the 24, you're saying hi to everyone.
3: Yeah.
2: Like, oh, everyone's your friend.
3: Yeah.
2: It's good.
3: You just turn around and wave.
2: Yeah, you're not, like, you're looking for the new people, not just the people, you know?
3: Totally.
2: So that's
3: yeah.
2: good.
3: That's what makes it special. That's what makes it, this is super cool.
2: That River and the West sleep deprivation.
3: Cool. Yes, that part. You're just like... High
2: yeah.
3: adrenaline.
2: I mean, what time is
3: vibes.
2: It? It's 5:30, so only 13 and a half more hours to go. Not even halfway there yet,
3: yeah.
2: everyone.
3: We've just begun.
2: How's the AV crew doing? Yeah? You got a bunch more shifts?
3: Two thumbs up.
2: Only
3: nice.
2: An hour left, and then
3: yeah.
2: you just get to play? Sleep.
3: Nice.
2: Sleep, he says.
3: That's what's getting you through right now.
2: All right, Mikey, yeah. do you want to recruit one of these young riders that are coming through to come talk to us, or you want to get on the mic?
5: You're better at talking people into stuff.
6: Sure. I mean, whatever's better. No. It's good to see you. It's good to see you. I just, don't want to. Yeah, you're all good. No worries. Would you like company, or?
5: Of course.
6: Okay.
3: How are you?
5: I'm well.
3: You're Michael.
5: Yes, I am.
3: Fish.
5: Nice to meet you.
3: Nice to meet you.
5: Nice to meet you.
3: Hell yeah.
5: So, how close have you come to dying in the past 15 hours?
3: 15 hours. I would say not close enough.
5: Oh.
3: Yeah.
5: Oh,
3: I did
5: choice.
3: Ride a tall
5: brave
3: bike
5: choice.
3: Around for a while, which...
5: Sweet mother of Mary.
3: ...was the first time I was riding it, like, distance... that was kind of scary, but honestly, everything I hate, it was okay. Everything's been okay.
5: Yeah.
3: How about you?
0: Let's see. I mean, I did ride around on the back of a cargo bike with absolutely zero protective gear.
3: Okay.
0: With a relatively compulsive driver. Impulsive, excuse me. So, yeah, maybe a little bit closer than, you know.
3: You're like one bump away from.
0: Like, yeah, you know. It's like calluses.
3: Yeah.
0: You know, you get used to it.
3: You got to send it. That's what this is about. That's what life is about.
0: Yeah.
3: You have to try at least once. You have to get really close so you know where the line is.
0: Yeah, or you can just be like, ah, shit, that's scary as hell. I don't want to do that anymore.
3: Yeah.
0: Nope.
3: Should get a jar.
0: I apologize for the language. I apologize for the language. Okay.
3: So, have you ever ridden a tall bike?
0: No. Oh my God. No. I have issues riding a small bike.
3: Yeah.
0: Yeah. I am a what they call in the what paratroopers call a leg MF. I walk. I do not like being on motorized I don't like being on wheels.
3: It's fair.
0: I got my Chevrolet legs.
4: And you're afraid of heights.
3: Scary.
4: You're getting better, but you're afraid of heights.
3: Yeah.
4: A little bit.
0: Yeah, but that doesn't really deal with the car, does it?
4: No, but it does with the tall bike.
3: Yeah.
0: Oh,
3: it's
0: yeah.
3: It's a different
0: world
3: up there.
0: Yeah. No, I just feel like I would freak out and crash and hurt other people.
3: Yeah. Yes, it does feel that way. But somehow...
0: How does one...
3: How
0: does one get on and off?
3: That's what I learned
0: mount
3: how to do today.
0: Mount and dismount.
3: Little run, kick off, swing the leg over.
0: Wait, okay, I am
3: it's
0: sorry.
3: It's surprisingly more balanced than you think.
0: Those are so tall.
3: It's more of a mental game, I feel like.
4: Yeah, but none of them have a cross... Like, they don't have crossbars. I mean, they do, but like... You use the crossbars as a ladder if you need to get up that high, but most of them don't have. They're designed like girl bikes to gender the bicycles. You know, the step through. They don't have the. Do you know what I'm saying? Can you just nod? Yes. Yes, Wendy, I understand. You're sick. Can you get the mic out of my face?
0: Yep. Right. And then next bonus checkpoint, gendering. The bicycles. Also, my favorite Martin Scorsese movie. The gendering of the bicycle.
4: There we go. It hasn't been. You haven't been in the neighborhood even a year then.
3: It's been since December.
4: All right.
3: Yeah.
4: First River West summer.
3: First, yes. I'm hearing a lot about a Milwaukee summer.
4: This is it. It kicks off now.
3: Okay.
4: It's short. Mm-hmm. Starts at the 24.
3: Okay.
4: And I don't know, when the kids go back to school.
3: That sounds great.
4: Yeah.
3: That sounds perfect. Yeah. Yeah.
4: But
3: it's been
4: great.
3: Do you
4: get down to the lake often?
3: I try to.
4: Yeah.
3: Try to bike by.
4: Yeah. You don't go swimming though?
3: I don't go. Not so much.
4: Not so much?
3: Not so much.
4: Right.
3: You know.
4: I'm going to drag you out.
3: Yeah, I mean, you know.
4: End of August, early September.
3: Okay.
4: Post-summer. Water's super warm. And there's tons and tons of waves.
3: Okay.
4: It's the best.
3: Yeah.
4: Don't you think, Mikey? Don't you think, Michael?
0: Yeah, it tends to keep the sharks down.
4: Fantastic.
3: Heck yeah.
0: Very...
3: I think I'm going to leave you guys to it.
4: Yeah, thank you, Fish.
3: Thank you
4: for
3: so
4: being
3: much.
4: On 104.1 River West
3: I'll
4: Radio.
3: I'll run into you in the neighborhood. And I'll get you a latte ASAP.
4: Heck yes. Do you have ice?
7: I do.
4: Oh, can I have an ice latte?
7: Of course.
2: Oh my goodness, I'm so excited. Oh, here, Luke here is gonna take. I'm sure, not during this hour, but I'm sure our watchers and listeners have met Luke, Course Ops and Hot Dogs.
7: Right on.
2: How you doing?
7: Good. I'm on 9 hot dogs.
2: That's. Are you and Andy racing then? Is there a contest or is it just you?
7: I think it's just me. I think it's just me.
2: 9 hot dogs for 9 different people?
7: I got two were Italian sausage, but I'm using a real general definition of a hot dog.
2: In this instance, for this, I'll allow it.
7: Yeah. Also, hot dogs are notoriously difficult to source between 3 and 10 in the morning. So I will count probably if there's sausage at the breakfast, I'll count like a pig
2: that's,
7: in a blanket.
2: That's
7: a stretch.
2: I don't think so.
7: Yeah.
2: I disagree. And your personal hot dog competition.
7: Yeah. There's a lot to disagree about it in general.
2: Philosophically,
7: yeah.
2: I disagree.
7: Yeah. But the course, I'm on my 6th lap.
2: Nice.
7: The course is looking good.
2: There's some new people out there in pink this year.
7: In pink.
2: What's their job?
7: Real success with the slowdown squad.
2: Slowdown.
7: In the first 2 hours, we had 12 folks out. 4 of them went up to Humboldt before checkpoint 2.
2: Lovely.
7: And they just made sure that nobody decided to ride south in the northbound lane.
2: Fantastic.
7: So, I think just having some watchers there and like, hey, if you do this jerky thing, someone will see you do it. And that's enough to like just nudge folks to do the right thing. Yeah. So that was really good.
2: Good. How was this lap though? Things looking good out there?
7: Things are looking good. It's that magic time when the sun starts coming out. I feel like 20
2: is
7: minutes
2: Club
7: ago
2: Meineke
7: it was dark.
2: Still going?
7: Club Meineke is still going. You know it is.
2: Stop. Non-stop.
7: Yeah.
2: Fantastic. I'm glad there's like one non-stop dance party all night. I can still get away with it.
7: Checkpoint 1 is bumping.
2: Oh, good. They turned it back up. Yeah.
7: Yeah.
2: Yeah.
7: It was. It never stopped, but it just got super chill.
2: They did ambient for a long time.
7: Yeah.
2: The neighbors across the street came over and said hi, and we were excited about it.
7: Right on.
2: So that's great.
7: Good.
2: That was one of the worries. I think Booth Street is like party central this year.
7: Booth Street, it got quiet.
2: Always.
7: Booth, the stoke on Booth is always good. I love the little that we're getting. I feel like we're getting more and more.
2: We're excited about it.
7: Right on.
2: So that's great.
7: Good.
2: That was one of the worries. I think Booth Street is like party central this year.
7: Booth Street. It got quiet.
2: Always. But
7: yeah.
2: Like,
7: oh
2: I'm
7: yeah.
2: Just
7: yeah.
2: Saying,
7: Booth. The stoke on Booth is always good. I love the little that we're getting. I feel like we're getting more and more.

0: Oh, I did not get my shot of Malort.
1: Okay, okay.
0: They were out.
1: Yeah, I remember last year.
0: They underestimated the 24 riders' desire to drink.
1: I remember last
0: booze.
1: Year, very early in the evening, the whiteboard said, "You drank all the Malort, you monsters."
0: Nice, nice. It was pretty, I think it was like 9:30. They were out again this year. So,
1: yeah.
0: All right. Anything we need to watch out for as the sun comes up?
1: I mean, be safe out there. I think we're past the.

0: you know, bar time, early morning stumble home drivers, but, you know, don't be a stumble home biker
1: people,
0: yourself.
1: People have been in after bars.
0: Yeah, yeah.
1: And even just other bicyclists, even like the especially folks that aren't registered and riding and are just out partying and on bikes. Whew.
0: And I think, you know, cars aren't used to seeing this many bikes on the road, and certainly not at 6, 7, 8.

0: 8 o'clock in the morning.
1: No,
0: so.
1: Not at all.
2: Yeah. Keep your head about you. You're tired. Keep going.
1: Your outfit looks great.
2: Thank you.
1: Fantastic. All righty.
2: All right.
1: Hey, has anybody gotten a Dunslap yet? Do you know?
2: I am not aware of any Dunslaps. I know

0: then he confronted them and was like, hey, were you right on the sidewalk and kind of cutting over and went across the median? And they were like, how did you know that?
1: River West.
0: I was just trying
1: River
0: to
1: West
0: like.
1: River West 24 flock cameras.
0: Exactly. In pink vests.
1: Oh, no. No. No, that's a joke, just to be clear.
2: So it's working.
1: It's a good bit, though. So, but he didn't get it done because he, like,
0: they didn't, because he owned up to it, and he was like, yeah, that yeah. I shouldn't have done that, and it was real yeah. quick, but. Yeah. So we.
1: He's lucky I wasn't
0: yeah.
1: there.
0: Yeah, yeah, yeah.
1: I'm a
0: yeah.
1: hard butt. Hey.
0: Seeing a lot of familiar faces, a lot of new faces. Volunteers are killing it out there. It's great.
1: Good, good, good. All right. I don't know what else I got. 14 more minutes, you at me. But if you need to get on the way, that's okay. I can talk to the camera.
0: All right.
1: Thank
0: Sounds
1: you
0: good.
1: For stopping by.
0: Good to
1: by.
0: See you.
1: Dun, dun, dun, dun. Let's see. So don't forget to go to breakfast if you're taking a nap, like some people do when the sun comes up. Set your alarm and listen to it, because these folks have been prepping your breakfast for days. They're whipping up eggs and pancakes as we speak, finishing cutting tons of great fruit. I know there was

0: Some animals coming through here. Checkpoint 3. A little underwater squid, I believe. Fantastic.
1: Who are you calling an animal?
0: Well, Mike, what are we going to do? Fumes. I think a shower before breakfast would be polite for everybody, for me at least.
1: Yeah, that's my second favorite Martin Scorsese movie.
0: But I don't know. I don't know if I'm going to actually nap. I'm feeling pretty wired now and kind of want to see what else is going on out there in the world. I wouldn't mind finding a screwdriver with some, like, fresh-squeezed OJ out there somewhere in the world.
1: That's just going to make your screwdriver rust, unless it's a high-quality one.
0: Yeah, you do. But there is an live espresso machine brought to you by Fish down here. There's Animaniacs. There's more cartoons for the next couple hours before DJs start again. Once you get down here, you can go up top and check out the new Holton Street mural.

0: Was hoping I'd get somebody to come and chat about what their favorite bonus has been so far, but
1: they're all too busy racing.
0: Racing. It's not a race. It was about this time of day. I believe it was right before breakfast. Oh, everything's fine.
1: Incoming. The Reverend Smoot.
0: The Reverend Smoot.
1: Well,
0: you kind of had to be there.
1: Yeah, you did. You know,
0: I feel like we haven't been the worst hosts of the night, but probably not the best is what I'm feeling right now. Things are picking up out here. It's fantastic. A few more riders coming through a little quicker. People look refreshed, like they had a little change of clothes.
1: Drive time has begun. Ladies and gentlemen, if you're trying to get through on the marsupial bridge under Holton Street, I suggest adding a couple minutes.

0: refreshed, like they had a little change of clothes.
1: Draft time has begun, ladies and gentlemen. If you're trying to get through on the marsupial bridge under Holton Street, I suggest adding a couple minutes to your commute. Anyway, it's 23 past the hour, and

0: As the Commodores once said, this is the best time of the day, the dawn, the final cleansing breath, unsullied yet by the acrid fumes of death cacophony or the rank refuse of human ambition. And that's the Commodores, ladies and gentlemen.
1: You're such a sweet talker. Well, let's see if I can snag a rider to come over and chat with us as we end our hour here. I am smelling and hearing fresh espresso beans being ground right now. I bet that's my iced latte.
0: Iced latte, I barely know
1: it. Oh, ba-dum-bum-bum-ching.
0: I think we need a pool cue. Just joust one of them off.

0: Well, I'm hoping that the 6 a.m. crew has a little more energy for you. Hello, Killian. You want to come talk on the radio?
1: You want to come be interviewed on the radio?
0: Awesome. I'm going to have a second generation 24 kid rolling up. You want to be interviewed live on the radio?
2: Oh, I don't know about all that. That seems intense.
0: It is. It's so intense. Come sit. Come say
3: we
0: hi.
3: We will.
0: Come tell us about your night. Fantastic. You want to scooch over and let Killian sit there? Thanks.
3: Full disclosure, we are currently attaching jumper cables to various parts of his body that are attached.

0: and I've just been doing laps.
1: Okay. You're not going to hit a bonus? What's going on right now?
0: Just riding.
1: Just riding.
0: I want to complete the manifest and then go to bed.
1: Okay. How many more laps is that?
0: This is the last one.
1: This is the last one, and I stopped you right at the end?
0: Yep.
1: Man, he's like, I do not want to be sitting here. All right, I'll let you go take a nap. Are you going to come to breakfast, though?
0: No. I'm going to bed.
1: Okay, just eat some food at some point.
0: Maybe.
1: Maybe, all right. On that note, I'll let you go. Thanks for stopping. What's your team number so I can watch your leaderboard?
0: 238.
1: 238, all right. Go fill that manifest. One more punch. Thanks, Killian, for stopping.
0: Yep.
1: You can have Mike the mic back now. Mike. Right. Love you. That's like one of my favorite people in the whole world.
2: And just a reminder, kids, food, it's not really that necessary. Coffee, a nice cigarette, even not that nice of a cigarette. You could actually just have like a really crappy one, and it'll make you feel way better than a sandwich.
1: Are you telling people to smoke cigarettes? Okay.
2: No, I'm just heavily implying it.
1: I'm going to let this one go to bed now.

0: Okay. Emilio, are you from Milwaukee originally? Okay.
1: No, I'm an import luxury, Adam.
0: Okay.
1: I grew

0: also from the motherlands, Brooklyn.
1: Ah, yeah, okay. Emilio, are you from Milwaukee originally? Okay. Emilio, are you from Milwaukee originally?
0: No, I'm an import luxury item.
1: Okay.
0: I grew up and stuff.
1: Yeah.
0: We had a... I claim dual citizenship.
2: We had a...
0: I claim dual citizenship.

0: charismatic tour is giving you all sorts of seedy stuff of
1: I don't know
0: duels and vomit and
1: Yuzma would be there if it's
0: we have

officers just the license plates doesn't mean bupkis, right? Like, ICE can access all of these things, and these cameras, right? Like, ICE can access all of these things, and these cameras are storing 30 to 30.

officers just the license plates doesn't mean bupkis. Officers just the license plates does officers just the license plates doesn't mean bupkis, right? Like ICE can access all of these things and these cameras, right? Like ICE can access all of these things and these cameras are storing 30 to 30.

officers just the license plates doesn't mean bupkis, right? Like, ICE can access all of these things, and these cameras, right? Like, ICE can access all of these things, and these cameras are storing 30 to 30 all these folks when they arrest.

0: a fun way to continue to connect through the years. Mm-hmm. You've also been very instrumental in biking.
1: Howdy, world.

0: biking.
1: Howdy, world.
2: Oh,
3: wow.
1: The sun is out. Cousins in synchrony.
0: Did we plan?

0: on. I was saying drip, drip. it's fun.
1: Drip, drip, manifest.
0: It's fun.
1: Drip, drip, manifest.
2: A call and response. That's excellent.
1: I wish I could have caught a real.
0: Yeah, who needs an American Girl doll?
2: That's a real.
1: Wish I could have caught a real.
0: Yeah, who needs an American Girl doll?
2: That's a real creative outlet for a child.

0: Wish I could have caught a real.
1: Yeah, who needs an American Girl doll?
2: That's a real creative outlet for a child.
0: Wish I could have caught a real.
1: Yeah, who needs an American Girl doll?
2: That's a real creative outlet for a child.
1: It's empowerment. Who knows? That person could be an artist. It's empowerment. Who knows? That person could be an artist now.
3: True.
1: Because of that experience.
0: That person could.

organizer and labor organizer, and I want to talk to you about some cool facts before we go and talk. Organizer and labor organizer, and I want to talk to you about some cool facts before we go and talk.

0: organizer and labor organizer, and I want to talk to you about some cool facts before we go and talk in more writing.
1: Yeah, I think that.

Corey Ruiz in Madison, and Corey Ruiz in Madison, Corey Ruiz in Madison, and you know the people Alex Preddy, who is a part of the people Alex Preddy, who is a participant in the River West 24 years prior, and also

knowing that someone was able to articulate that, because we are one people, and there's a lot. Knowing that someone was able to articulate that, because we are one people, and there's a lot.

We're still here. We're still here. You're still with us. Woo! All right, and they're off. The official song of the River West 24. Playing.

sliders off. What a scene. The 24 has been going for over 18 years now. The 24 is old enough to enter the race. Maybe we'll see the River West 24 on the leaderboard of the River West 24. Who knows? There are bubbles flying in the air, the banners waving. Riders, as far as the eye can see, all the way down to the end of the block still. We must have riders at Locust by now, if not past.

was the first time you've heard that song. But it won't be the last. I love that song more and more every time I hear it. So I hope you're geared up. I hope your chain's oiled up. I hope your brakes are breaking. And I hope your spirit is not. So crack a cold beverage if you're sitting at home. A bubbly water or a sparkling disappointment. And only disappointment that you're not here with us. But in spirit, we're happy you're listening to us on the air. We're happy you've tuned in at riverwest24.com. We're right on the homepage. You can't miss it. We're streaming live. The technology. You couldn't do this back in the day, you know? It's what an age we live in. And if you want to jump for joy because of how many possibilities there are in a world like this, get out of your seat. Get out of your car. Dance around in an intersection. Safely. Mind traffic.

Riders are off. Riders are off, and we're moving right along. This is just the beginning, so buckle up and get ready for 24 hours of history, neighborhood history, community, like you've never seen it before. Again, can't say how happy I am that you're tuned in and joining along with us for this adventure. And I'm excited to talk to some of the folks here about their experience with the 24. We want to hear from you. Right now we're heading over to Checkpoint 1. If you're a broadcast or live streaming technician, come say hi and maybe lend a hand. We have some idea what we're doing, but we're figuring out a lot along the way. And this ragtag team of technicians and AV nerds are, they're your 24 AV club. We started this 24 show just a couple of years ago, and we're keeping it moving along with excitement from people who are, picking up new skills or sharing the skills they already have to tell the story and the message of culture and community that goes along with the River West 24. The excitement, the spontaneity, the color, the flavor, the smells, the textures, the history. So again, you're listening to the 24 show here on River West Radio.

0: maybe played his last tune for now. But that kid can keep the tunes rolling. But I need an eighth inch chord so I can play some music. I'm looking for one here. I know, I got a couple. I brought some stuff. So first for this year, we're running the live stream and this broadcast that you're listening to right now. We're running it off of a couple bike trailers. So it's a new and exciting adventure. But it feels impractical in the way that the River West 24 is. And it seems like the right way to approach it. The best possible production on a bike trailer. So, you know, we're sorting it out as we go. Thanks for tuning in. And thanks for tagging along. And just a reminder, if you're not an official rider, but you want to see what's going on, you want to see what it's all about, you can hop on your bike and you can join along. You can tag along with these fine folks. I'm hearing from the crowd. Sorry, remind me your name again.
1: My name's Chad.
0: Chad is one of our volunteers. He's a tech utility production assistant, a runner.
1: 7 to 9, running this shift.
0: So that's one of the roles that you can play if you join us in the AV club. You can be an official volunteer. You can put in a shift and hang out and maybe chit chat on the radio a little bit. Maybe learn a thing or two about tech. Maybe help us transport some equipment. Tell me a little bit about your bike.
1: My bike is like a 2008 Globe Live with a nice little basket on it.
0: It's got a quite a nice little front rack. Is that a plywood deck?
1: It is a plywood deck, yeah. I got it from the fine folks at Broken Spoke in Manitowoc, Wisconsin.
0: Oh, you're from Manitowoc.
1: Manitowoc, yeah. My cousin lives up here. So last year was my first year. He asked me 2 years ago if I wanted to do a 24-hour bike race, and I thought, you know, that's a year off. Sure, I'll do it. I just signed up. I was like, I don't know. But then the year came, and I was a little like, why did I sign up for a 24-hour bike race?
0: Why not? The real question is, why not?
1: Lo and behold, not really a 24-hour bike race. It's a 24-hour party with puzzles and checkpoints and camaraderie. It's awesome. Yeah, last year was my first year, and I love it.
0: Well, thanks for coming back. We're so happy to have you. And are you part of a team?
1: Yeah, I'm Team Manifest Destiny's Child.
0: All right. I saw that one. I saw that one on the list.
1: Last year's motto was, where's the manifest? Like, it was all of our first year, and we were just so scatterbrained. We had no idea what was going on. And we were just like, where is the manifest? Where does the manifest need to go? It was 24 hours of chaos and bedlam, and it was one of the best times of my life.
0: I love to hear it, and I love that you came back, and it seems like you're a convert.
1: Yeah. Oh, yeah. I was eager to come back, too. Yeah.
0: Where's your camp?
1: Our camp. I'm not from Milwaukee, so it's over by Kilbourne Park, right?
0: Okay, Kilbourne Reservoir Park.
1: Yeah, the Reservoir Park. Yeah, Reservoir Park.
0: It's a good spot, good view.
1: Yeah.
0: I was down at Reservoir Park for the 4th of July, and...
1: last year, a couple of weeks before the River West 24, I was just down here and found myself at Kilbourne Park looking over the city. Yeah, it was beautiful.
0: That's one of the many vistas to appreciate the spectacle that is the River West 24, so find yourself an adventure out there, and... enjoy the sights and sounds. I'm gonna play a

0: song from Queen that commemorates the occasion. And maybe I'll start it from the beginning here.
1: Bicycle. I want to ride my bicycle.
0: This is the 24 show. Bicycle.

0: If you're listening to us here on the street, you're listening to the 24 show. We're live on River West Radio, WXRW Milwaukee. And we want to know who you are. Who are you? Come talk to us. We're up in the yard, got a microphone. Want to hear about your 24 stories. This is the People's Holiday. And the 24 show celebrates the history of the People's Holiday. So we want to know your history. And I want to know who is in charge of my internet. There we go. Oh yeah. Buffering. All right. Well, I guess I'm just going to pull a passerby over here so that we can keep this on the air. What's your name?
1: Hey, I'm Kelly.
0: Hi, Kelly.
1: Hello.
0: Is this your first 24?
1: It is not. It's maybe my 16th.
0: And have you been on River West Radio before?
1: Yes.
0: What? When's the last time you were on River West Radio? Can you remember?
1: No, maybe like 10 years ago. I used to have a podcast.
0: Oh, a podcast. I've heard of this. And what's your name?
2: Caroline.
0: Caroline, where are you from?
2: Here, but also San Francisco.
0: San Francisco more recently?
2: Yes, that's where I live now.
0: What's your neighborhood in San Francisco?
2: Visitation Valley.
0: And do you have a 24-hour bicycle race?
2: I've been to a lot of them, yes. Oh, in San Francisco, no. Not that I'm aware of.
0: Not that you're aware of. It's a big city.
2: It's a small city. It's only 7 miles by 7 miles.
0: Oh, wow. Shows what I know. Geographically limited?
2: But so many hills, it feels like a giant city.
0: Is it? Would you say, compared to another geographically limited city such as Madison, is it a cooler city?
2: In a completely different way.
0: In a completely different way. What do you think?
1: Yeah, San Francisco is super fun, but I love our neighborhood here maybe more.
0: Well, this is the only 24-hour bike race that we have in River West.
2: It's the people's holiday.
0: It is the people's holiday. We're very pleased to celebrate the community in, you know, in this way that.
1: A picture of your shirt.
0: Oh yeah.
1: Our own AV club.
0: Yeah, Kelly's complimenting my shirt here, which is the official River West 24 AV club swag. It's got the cog. It's got River West 24 AV club. And we want you to join us. You can, if you want to get involved in the AV club, you can send us an email at broadcast@riverwest24.com. We're making short films throughout the spring, promoting safety and culture of the event. And, we run a radio show on Monday nights at River West Radio. And then for the 24, we celebrate by having a 24-hour live stream. So we're just kicking it off. We're going to keep it going. I might not be DJing.

Mm-hmm.

You're still listening to the 24 show on River West Radio. We're keeping it rolling. We got laps coming in. We got riders out on the course. And, you know, take the time to appreciate it. What you're seeing right in front of you on these streets. These sweet, sweet streets of River West.

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0: Both.
1: My name is Laura, and my team name is Face Paint.
0: Face Paint, that's a good one, considering.
2: I am Andres Ramirez. Team name is Sykes on Bikes.
0: Also good. Also good. So what brings you guys to the race? Do you do this every year?
1: I do. I generally ride solo every year.
0: Cool.
1: With Face Paint.
0: Yes, that's good. Is it always the same face paint?
1: It is always different face paint. And lately I've started coordinating my face paint with my clothing, and it makes it a bit more epic.
0: I like it. Yeah. How did you do the helmet?
1: So I am wearing some leggings, and they were flare leg leggings,
0: yep.
1: Which does not work with bicycling. So I cut them down to ankle tight leggings, and I used the excess flare fabric, and I double sticky taped it to my helmet.
0: Great. I love that. And how are you doing with the race so far? What's your standing, do you know?
1: Oh, I don't have standing this year.
0: Okay.
1: This is the year. I podiumed last year, and so this is my year that I'm just going to, like, chill out and enjoy the neighborhood.
0: Awesome.
1: So I can do things like this and not worry about the laps that I'm not doing right now or the bonuses that I'm missing, because it's nice to just be here.
0: That's great. And you're solo this year also, you said?
1: Yes, solo.
0: Great. And Andres, are you solo as well, or do you have a team?
2: I'm on a team. It's my first year. I'm from out of town. So
0: right on.
2: A buddy asked if I wanted to join his team, and I said, yeah, let's do it.
0: Where are you from?
2: From Dallas, Texas.
0: Hey, I was born in Fort Worth.
2: Very nice.
0: Yeah.
2: Nice to meet you.
0: Yeah, yeah, you too. So you flew up here, or did you drive?
2: Flew.
0: Yeah.
2: Yeah.
0: Cool.
2: Flew in on Thursday, and then just did all this stuff since then.
0: It's your first time in Milwaukee?
2: Yeah.
0: What do you think?
2: It's awesome. I think the nearest I've been here was in high school to Devil's Lake.
0: But sure.
2: That was a while back, so.
0: Do you have family that's from Wisconsin, or?
2: I do not. That was just on a cross-country
0: trip
2: for summer.
0: Cool, cool. So how many people are on your team?
2: Five.
0: Five people?
2: Yes.
0: Cool. Do they do it every year?
2: This is my buddy's first time.

0: identifying tools and
1: tool
0: marking
1: bingo.
0: Them on your yeah tool bingo. I did not get a bingo. I was so close, but yeah. Alas. Check the time here. All right. Andres, how many laps has your team done? Do you know?
2: I think a little over 20 for now.
0: Right on.

0: constantly writing? Or
1: yeah, I guess we're just trying to have a following. We're just following a shift for now, and ideally, sure. But I think we're also trying to hit some bonus checkpoints, and then some of them just tend to run a little longer, so because we can't ride the whole time, unfortunately.
0: So it goes.
1: Yeah.
0: So it goes. That's the normal thing. Sometimes you end up at a bonus checkpoint and you're there for an hour and a half, or, you know, for the length of the entire time slot for that bonus checkpoint. Well, thanks for sitting down with me, you guys. I'm going to bring in my friend Katie, and we're going to talk about some stuff. But, yeah, I hope you all continue to have fun and ride safe and all that stuff. Okay. And
1: thank you.
0: Yeah.
1: You
0: see you out there.
2: Thank you.
0: Yeah.
2: Hey, Wes.
0: Hi, Katie.
2: How's it going?
0: It's going fine. This is my friend Katie Jesse.
2: Hey, everybody.
0: Yeah. So, Katie, you are fairly involved.
2: Yeah.
0: Can you tell me about your role with River West 24?
2: Yeah. So, I play this really interesting, fun role where I'm not an organizer, which is funny to me. To me and only me, probably, because I'm very active in the neighborhood as a whole. So many, many times people have been like, oh, you're not an organizer? Oh,
0: I honestly thought you had done some work.
2: I know. Everybody does, because I'm very active. But no, I've never been an organizer of the 24. And when you're a really active organizer in general, you just have to, like, remind yourself that it's okay if you're not doing
0: everything.
2: Everything, yeah.
0: But
2: so
0: you have done significant stuff in the neighborhood.
2: Yeah,
0: the co-op.
2: Yep, so there was a co-op bar for a while, and I was on their events committee, and then I managed their database for just a short period of time. And then the River West Co-op and Grocery, I was an active volunteer there for, gosh, a decade maybe. If you ate a cookie or a muffin in the last decade of their existence, there is a 75% chance I made it. thank you, Wendy. Yeah, so very active. Oh, and then there was a co-op bookstore. I was also the event coordinator for the co-op bookstore.
0: When was that? I was not aware of the co-op bookstore.
2: Yeah, so it was a longstanding privately owned business on the east side. It was called People's Books. And then the gentleman who owned it, Chris Chu, wanted to retire. So he sold the business to a group of people who were running it as a co-op for, I don't know, at least 15 years. At some point in the co-op, in the business history as a co-op, it migrated from the east side into River West. And for maybe 3 or 4 years, I was their event coordinator. So I spent a lot of time there in the evenings after hours hosting authors and managing author tours and stuff like that. It was a lot of fun. I really enjoy books. So much so that I reached out to one of the presses that we used to carry at the store, and I now sell books for them independently.
0: That's right.
2: Yeah.
0: I want to talk more about that in a moment, but first, just letting everyone know, you're listening to WXRWLP Milwaukee River West Radio 104.1 FM. I'm sitting with Katie Jesse.
2: That voice was very radio.
0: This is my radio voice.
2: I did have a radio show as well. Before we were actually on air, when we were just on the internet, I would do an hour a week of reading books on the radio.
0: That sounds really nice.
2: Yeah. So somewhere in the archive of River West Radio, I'm trying to remember what my show name was called. I really don't remember. But, yeah, I read books on the radio.
0: What kind of books?
2: Well, because we were trying to be a for-real radio station, I had to either find...
0: I would say succeeding.
2: Well, at the time, it was very new, and it was just on the internet. So there were less requirements, but legally, less legal requirements. But yeah, so I either had to find books that were in the public domain or like an author where I could actually get permission from the author to read it on the radio. So I took a couple of books from my collection and reached out to the publisher or the author, and I got a little bit of success in that way. A couple Milwaukee authors, one Madison author, a couple of public domain books. I read A Tale of Two Cities one time on the radio.
0: I was going to ask about like that specific book, because I downloaded that one time because it was public domain and I needed something quick for a plane flight.
2: Yeah.
0: So I didn't read much before I fell asleep.
2: Yeah, Dasha Kelly is a local Milwaukee poet and author. I read her book on the radio once. If you've not read Dasha Kelly's book, Crimson, highly recommend. It's probably my favorite Milwaukee author. The book was absolutely phenomenal. She just came out with her second novel, actually. But.
0: Okay, somebody was talking to me about that.
2: Yeah. I'm kind
0: of
2: a book
0: nerd. So when you read these books,
2: yeah,
0: would you read the same book like each time and just until you're finished with it?
2: I was modeling it after NPR chapter a day sort of situation. So every, gosh, it was so long ago, I can't remember even what day of the week it was on, but I want to say it was Sundays. I would go and read for an hour, and I would just, like, get to my end of my hour and stop right there in the book, and then the next week I would pick up where I left off. And the eventual goal, which I never circled back to, was to, like, take these one-hour segments and mush them together into what amounted to, like, an audiobook. I never

0: Jeez. There was something I wanted to come back to as well.
1: The press. PM Press. Mm. The press that I currently work for.
0: Yes. Yes. Yeah. Tell me about that.
1: Yeah. So People's Books was, I think that it would be fair to say that they were a radical bookstore. They carried

0: people. And at the time, there was kind of only two presses in the U.S. that were of size that were publishing like radical anarchist literature. One was AK Press. They've been around now for quite a while. And then one of the men who started AK Press later broke off and started a new press called PM Press. So at the time, so this would have been several years after People's Books closed. I just realized I like missed hanging out with books. So I reached out to PM, not for any particular reason. It's just the one that I chose, and was like, can I volunteer for your press? And they said, not really, but if you want, we can mail you books and send you to events and you can sell our books and we'll give you commission. And that was more than a decade ago now.
1: Okay.
0: So I do a lot of events in Chicago, a lot of street festivals in Chicago.
1: Yeah, you're always gone.
0: Yeah, I do a couple of events in the Twin Cities. I've got one more event in the Twin Cities coming up. The Twin City Book Festival is humongous. It's a one-day festival, thousands of people, tens of authors who are doing like author talks. It's really large, and even though it's a one-day festival and I only have a single table, I do really well. I sell a lot. If you live in Minneapolis, or you're going to be in Minneapolis in late summer, early fall, you should check out the Twin City Book Festival. It's a fun place for book nerds.
1: Also, it's just fun to go to the Twin Cities anyway.
0: Yeah, you know, I have a love-hate relationship with the Twin Cities. I grew up there. I feel like anytime you grow up in a place, you always want to leave.
1: Yeah.
0: And I've only really come to love the Twin Cities as I go back with my significant other in my adulthood, because he didn't grow up there. And so I get to see it in a different way.
1: Yeah. See it through his youthful eyes.
0: Yeah. Well, and the other thing is, like, when I'm going by myself, I'm usually staying with my dad in the suburbs. And I hate the suburbs. Everything I love about the city is missing in the suburbs, right? The community, the walkability, the concentration of activity and life.
1: I will give Minneapolis this. When you're going to the suburbs there, you can often find a bike trail that gets you to it.
0: They have a lot of... That's the one thing that the Twin Cities has always done a lot better than Milwaukee is public infrastructure, not just with bikes, but... So the last summer that I went back to the Twin Cities, I was 19... You know, where you're in college and you go back for like a summer or two.
1: I don't believe in college.
0: Well, this is how it works, right? So you're in school during the semester and then you go back for the summer. But so I went back two summers and then I stayed in Milwaukee. So the second summer I went back, I had a job downtown and they were just putting in light rail, which was great because I was living with my mother in the southern suburbs and commuting into downtown Minneapolis. And for the first time ever, they had an arm of the light rail going out into, you know, it hadn't gone very far, but it was going down Minnehaha Avenue. If you know the Twin Cities, that's a major boulevard. And so for the first time, you could, like, park outside of downtown proper and commute in via public transit, not just the bus. And nowadays, you go and there are light rail stations where my dad lives in Burnsville, which is like significantly farther south into the suburbs proper. So public transportation and bike infrastructure, you know, anything non-car related is just so much more advanced in the Twin Cities. Yeah.
1: Right on.
0: Yeah.
1: I want to come back to the neighborhood. I'm curious if you have a take on why exactly this specific neighborhood has done so many kind of co-op initiatives.
0: Yeah.
1: And, you know, I would describe the River West 24 as very much in that
0: in the same spirit. I would agree with that for sure.
1: What do you think it is?
0: So I think River West is really interesting because it's big enough to have some diversity in people, in businesses, in infrastructure, but it's small enough that when I describe it to people, I call River West one big incestuous family. And what I mean by that is, like, you've likely dated three or four people who live in this small neighborhood, but, you know, you have to maintain good relationships because it is small enough that if you piss somebody off, it's going to be super awkward. I mean, if you really think about it, the neighborhood is like, what, 10 blocks by 5 blocks? I mean, it's really not that big in the scheme of things. So everybody knows everybody, right? And I think that's why I've been able to become so active. Being active in one co-op meant that I was automatically connected to all of the other ones, right? Because we were all so intimately joined together in our efforts, and we collaborated a lot, and we supported each other as businesses and as cooperatives. And then when one co-op closed, it just made sense to, like, shift my efforts to another one. And that's why I went from the bookstore to the bar to the grocery co-op. Because, you know, because they're all so connected. But also, you know, once you become connected to the neighborhood, because of its intimate nature, you're not just meeting one person. You're, like, meeting their whole network. Right? I'm thinking about you when you and your partner moved to Milwaukee. You know, I knew your partner from before she moved away and met you. And when you came back, you had like an automatic network, right? Because she, even though she hadn't lived here in quite a few years, she was still so connected to us. And so that happens a lot, right? New people come in and they make one friend, but they're not just making one friend. They're making friends with, like, everyone that they know, right? Yep. It's like just the culture of the neighborhood.
1: I'm always shocked when I meet somebody who doesn't know somebody else that I know, which happens more than you would expect, like, in the neighborhood.
0: You know, you don't realize, like, there's
1: still thousands of people in this neighborhood
0: here, right? But because it feels like such a small little incestuous family. We're just a small little incestuous family.
1: What do you think there's a future for the co-op kind of movement in the neighborhood?
0: Because
1: it's kind
0: question.
1: Of on a pause right now.
0: Yeah, that's such a good question. I think the co-op model is still a valid economic model. And if you really talk to co-op enthusiasts and co-op nerds, the reason that we do it is because capitalism is the root of all evil. And power, I think one thing that Americans forget really easily that, you know, some European countries, I think, have a much better grasp of this, is that the economy and access to money is directly tied to power and privilege. And that's where the model of the co-op comes from, right? It's like trying to take back power. And that's why so much of my time and energy I spend thinking about where I spend my money and where I don't spend my money, probably more than the average human, is because I really believe that money has power. And it's, in terms of like what that means for the future of the co-op, it's an interesting time because it's very clear that youth are becoming disillusioned with capitalism, but it's also very clear that they interact with community in a much different way, right? And I'm thinking of my partner's little brother, who most of his friend base is digital and online, and he takes trips all the time to various parts of the country to see these people and hang out with them and interact with them. But his version of community is so foreign to me that it's often really difficult for me to comprehend how it is community, mm-hmm. you know? And I think that he's a little bit of an outlier, right? Because he's a nerd and he spends a lot of time on his computer. But I think it's not uncommon for youth these days to have a much stronger digital community. And what that means for the future of co-op economics, I'm not sure. Like, how do we move the co-op model, which is essentially at its heart a model to take back power and economy, how do we move that into a digital age? I don't have a good answer for that. I think I have really rejected digital relationships in favor of face-to-face relationships, but that was a conscious choice. But I also am not unaware of how digital relationships are affecting our society and our economy. So I know that it has to happen. I don't see how it's going to happen, but I do see a
1: how
0: place
1: the,
0: for it.
1: Co-op, like,
0: yeah, how do we like transition initiative? The co-op model into a digital sphere? I haven't quite.
1: I can speak a little bit to that.
0: Yeah.
1: I think there are at least in social media there are efforts to develop protocols that are one called Activity Pub. Have you heard of Mastodon? Does this sound familiar?
0: You should just assume I have not heard of anything if it's online. It's just a safe assumption. Yeah.
1: It's sort of a movement to make a version of the social internet that is not tied to a corporation, that is all open source.
0: Okay.
1: Essentially, it's
0: that would be
1: fascinating. They're trying to do with that what like email, you know, email is an open source protocol.
0: Because like so much of our digital footprint nowadays is owned by and dictated by really large, massive corporations.
1: Mm-hmm.
0: Yeah.
1: So I think there's something there. Maybe I don't know. But I wonder too.
0: There's like this like fascination with youth culture, with this idea of taking back their own economy by becoming, or you know, going viral and making their own economy with videos. Mm-hmm. You know, people going mainstream on TikTok or YouTube or whatever. And I do see that as a way for people to try to like take back power and authority.
1: Yeah. I'm less,
0: but I don't know how that translates into a business model that we can scale.
1: It's still
0: to try
1: dependent
0: to combat,
1: on an algorithm.
0: Correct.
1: That they do not control.
0: Correct.
1: You see it happen.
0: Correct.
1: People lose, you know, kind of lose their livelihood or at least have it damaged.
0: Yeah. Because of one incident, right? Yep. And all of a sudden their entire following has disappeared.
1: Yep.
0: But I think there's something there. I just haven't quite made the connection. I don't know that anybody really has. But there's something there in terms of, like, there's this passion and this want to take back power and economy. We just haven't connected the dots in terms of, like, how do we turn that into a business model that we can scale to try to combat, like, large, you know, evil corporations.
1: Yep. So zooming back into
0: local,
1: local
0: economy.
1: Do you, obviously one of the things that's happened in the last few years, especially, you know, maybe last 5 or 6 years, I don't know what your impression is from before that, because I've only lived here since 2021. So, obviously, housing stock is a lot more expensive.
0: Yeah.
1: I assume the same has been happening with commercial. I wonder if there is still a future for a local brick and mortar style like co-op approach. How do they manage that?
0: You know,

0: Years ago, the co-op started as a buyer's club for the exact same reasons. People wanted to pool resources to get better prices on things like bulk flour and bulk rice and stuff like that. So that's another thing where I'm like, new generations are coming in and they're trying to do cooperative economics, but they're doing it in a different way that maybe like incorporates the digital age in a different way. So I'll be curious to see if anything comes from that. I signed up for info.
1: I didn't know about
0: and,
1: this. So,
0: well, I signed up for more information and never heard from anyone. But
1: is that something you can still sign up? Like,
0: I don't know.
1: Okay.
0: I actually was just talking with somebody the other day because I definitely put my name and email on a list and never heard anything. So the next time I have a free 5 minutes.
1: Yeah.
0: Which is never.
1: Never, yeah.
0: I'm going to look them up, but it exists somewhere.
1: Yeah. Well, I believe our time has come to an end. I was going to ask you some questions about your past with the race, but I've got my next guest standing by. Thank you, Katie, for coming and talking
0: with me. You're welcome.
1: We're going to bring my friend Quinn on. You can hang out and talk to Quinn for a minute if you want to.
0: I've got snacks to eat and
1: do like a talk show where you move down one and
0: that would be fun. I've got bikes to ride and snacks to eat.
1: I want snacks. I'm hungry.
0: Well, maybe I'll bring you some snacks. I don't know.
1: There's
0: probably a lot of snacks hanging around
1: all
0: here.
1: The food over here. Yeah. I'll do that after I'm done with this. I like to be hungry while I interview. Well, that was my friend Katie Jesse. Applause for Katie Jesse. Quinn, welcome to the program. I realize I don't know your last name, Quinn. I just don't know your last name. What's your last name?
2: Wilder.
1: Wilder. Quinn Wilder. Any relation to Gene Wilder?
2: Gene Wilder went to Washington High School here in Milwaukee.
1: I did. I did know that,
2: but
1: actually.
2: Wilder is a stage name.
1: That's right.
2: Yeah, but I am related to Laura Ingalls Wilder.
1: Who is that?
2: Laura Ingalls Wilder wrote Little House on the Prairie.
1: Okay.
2: You know that?
1: I know
2: that whole thing. So, interesting story. Laura Ingalls Wilder had a daughter named Rose Wilder, who was a feminist writer, had her own publication. Her publication was called Cynthia, which was the name of the person I was married to and raised our kids with. And then the next strange thing about that is Rose Wilder died on October 30th, 1968, which is my birthday.
1: Whoa. Right on.
2: Yeah, anyway.
1: That's some trivia about Quinn that
2: right.
1: I did not know.
2: Right.
1: That's good.
2: So we must have passed. Passed the torch, you know.
1: Yeah, I guess so. Maybe you're just Rose Wilder.
2: Right.
1: Again.
2: Right.
1: A second go of it.
2: Yeah.
1: Well, I brought you here for a reason.
2: Okay.
1: Partially just because I like to talk to you.
2: Right.
1: Same. Also partially because you do something kind of in a similar vein to all the stuff. I don't know how long you were sitting over there waiting
2: with
1: for
2: Katie?
1: Me. But
2: oh, man.
1: Yeah, we were talking a lot about co-op initiatives in the neighborhood, right?
2: Yeah.
1: You do something that I would say is very much in that spirit called Food Freedom.
2: Yeah.
1: Can you tell me give me the elevator pitch for Food Freedom.
2: Food Freedom is a nonprofit that I started a couple years ago after a multi-decade career in social work, teaching applied child development to people who work with kids, mainly
1: here in Milwaukee.
2: Here in Milwaukee. We did some statewide and national and international stuff too at a place called the Youth Work Learning Center at UW-Milwaukee, which is a really great, unique place. It was founded by Dr. Mark Krieger, who became my mentor. And we did a lot of really great things

0: just teaching classes, but also doing research, really trying to make the case for policy that if you sufficiently support youth programs, it's one of the most impactful investments that a society can make in when you have a large population of disenfranchised communities and disenfranchised youth. So we did research and tried to influence policy and really build the profession of youth work, which is sort of perpetually a pseudo profession in the United States, but not in Canada and a lot of Europe and even a lot of Africa. So that was a great career, but then I wanted to switch, and I was able to leave UWM and start this nonprofit. And I wanted to really address, you know, this is all really about public health. So I wanted to address public health in a little bit of a more comprehensive way. And I took everything I had learned and done, and which included all the child welfare stuff. But then I've been thinking a lot about the environment and environmental justice, as well as food justice. I had been involved with Victory Garden Initiative when Gretchen Mead was leading it, and heard...
1: Can you tell me what Victory Garden...
0: Victory Garden Initiative is a nonprofit that you'd see signs out in the all around Milwaukee that said, move grass, grow food. Really encouraging people to turn some of their yards into food-producing gardens. And they have something called the Victory Garden Blitz. Victory Garden comes from, I believe, that World War II thing where it was about producing food to support the war, you know, soldiers and just national food production. But they took that idea, Gretchen and company took that idea and turned it into more of a urban food security, food justice effort. And I learned a lot from being involved as a volunteer in the Blitz. The Blitz was originally a two-week period, I believe, during the year where... hey, John, how's it going? Good to see you, man. We're on the radio right now, but I just wanted to say hi. John's a great ecological restoration guy.
1: Yeah.
0: But the Blitz is this thing that still goes on every year in Milwaukee from Victory Garden Initiative, where you can order a raised bed filled with a compost blend and have it installed by volunteers in your yard.
1: We have two of them in the yard at the house.
0: Awesome. Yeah. And so I learned a lot from Gretchen and from being involved. They ended up getting some land at Concordia and Palmer. And it's a beautiful, almost 2-acre community garden. And it's kind of a pick your own. You can wander in and pick whatever you like there. There's right now some really amazing currants that need to be picked. Mm-hmm. There are fruit trees. There's a food forest in there. It's an incredible place. And
1: where is that?
0: LaDonna Green is the farm manager there, and she's amazing. Always incredible people there at Concordia and Palmer.
1: That's right.
0: And
1: that's where breakfast is it not?
0: No.
1: River West 24?
0: That's All People's.
1: Oh, that's, yeah, you're right. You're right.
0: But there's another breakfast happening now over where I live, right by River West Grown. And it's happening right now in Townsend and Pierce. But I remember Gretchen giving a speech at the beginning of the Victory Garden Blitz one year, and she talked about food sovereignty. And that led me on a journey. I was really inspired by learning really about the deep concept of food sovereignty. And I've come to see it as a basic human right. We talked about this last time we hung out, I think, a little bit. Mm-hmm. Basic human right to have access to food where you know what's in it. And ideally, you have some control and power over what's in the food that you have access to. Mm-hmm. How powerful is that if we're talking about high chronic poverty, disenfranchised communities that are trapped in food deserts where the only available food is expensively produced food that is subsidized to be super cheap, but provides not only no nutrition, but actually chemicals that kill you. Mm-hmm. Trapped in that food system.
1: And so your the goal of food freedom is to
0: emancipate, give people the ability to have control over the means of production of their own food, mm-hmm. healthy, nutritious food. So at Victory Garden Initiative, when I was volunteering there, I would hang out in the gardens, help to produce good food in there. And I got more and more involved as a volunteer. I ended up being like the fruit tree care caretaker and was ordering wood chips for them. And I built a hops garden there, hoping it could turn into a money-making source for people in the neighborhood that could take it over, sell hops to home brewers as one little idea. And there would be kids in the neighborhood that would be bored and often kind of pushed out of their houses and told to just stay out of the house for the day, who would wander into the garden and start to ask questions and get to know people that were doing gardening there and start to learn about what plants, what the plants were and what the different food was that was growing there and what you could eat. Mm-hmm. And what you couldn't and what parts of the plant you could eat. And pretty soon they were answering questions for gardeners about what was going on in the garden, what you could eat and everything. And these kids were going in there and picking food and eating incredibly nutritious food. And I realized how powerful that was. And started putting all this together. I started a radio station that was a radio show at River West Radio that was a public conversation about how and why would be important to create a hyper-local food-producing community.
1: Yeah.
0: And that led me to this idea of food freedom to address not only food justice, but also environmental justice at the same time. So how can you really be healthy in an ecologically dead environment? Mm. And we have to not only grow food, but to broaden that idea, grow food in an environment that is producing health for all living things. Mm-hmm. Humans, insects, filtering our air and water, and creating healthy soil. So in Milwaukee, we have a lot of toxic land. You cannot,
1: I was gonna ask you about that.
0: You cannot grow food in the ground in a lot of places in Milwaukee, especially a lot of vacant lots that often get turned into community gardens. So you have to have raised beds. And they should be at least 18 inches high so that roots aren't going into toxic ground. And we're not going out and doing soil tests on every site, you know, everywhere. If you look up, you know, like EPA and Wisconsin DNR databases,

0: that healthy soil?
1: It actually can. There's something called phytoremediation.
0: Okay.
1: That's a slow process. We're not relying on that to then be able to grow stuff in the ground. But for now, it's raised beds, but then it's native plants in the ground.
0: I see.
1: And so we have our own native plant nursery. We produce about 7,000 plants a year, probably about 50 species. And we are installing native plants in community spaces wherever we can to our capacity. What we're really focusing on is a sort of a deep community garden support model. Mm-hmm. Groundwork Milwaukee is a wonderful organization that represents and supports over 100 community gardens in the greater Milwaukee area. And they are able to provide, I would say, a little bit of a thinner support to a much larger region and number of gardens. So we wanted to try providing much deeper support, recognizing that in a smaller area, recognizing that a lot of especially low-income communities need a lot more than minimal support. Sure. In order to get a community garden going. Yes, they can get raised beds through Victory Garden if they organize that the required way to get discounted raised beds put in. But even then, there's so much food knowledge that's been lost over generations, especially in marginalized communities where people have not maintained the links over generations, the knowledge over generations. So there's a lot of new learning about growing food that needs to happen, about nutrition. Mm-hmm. And even food prep and preservation. So we are not only, we have about 15 community garden partners around Harambe and all the neighborhoods that touch Harambe. Mm-hmm. So you're talking about part of 53212 and 53206. The neighborhoods include Harambe, Williamsburg Heights, Borchert Field, just west of the freeway. Mm-hmm. And River West, amongst a few others. So we have about 15 of these gardens, and for them, any of them that need it, we can help them get raised beds installed. We can help them get rainwater harvesting systems. We build them and install them. We go out and get some local funding. We have funding from the Bader Foundation, the Greater Milwaukee Foundation right now, and another small private family foundation, and the Herb Cole Foundation, a couple other smaller ones. And so far, I've been able to make it possible for me to be able to work full-time building this nonprofit. So the infrastructure and then the native plantings can be a sufficient and necessary amount of support. Ongoing support, right? These are ongoing relationships. We don't just come in and build these and leave.
0: No.
1: We also have gatherings and events and classes around planting food and harvesting food. And so we're doing this for the last couple of years all around in this target neighborhood.
0: How long have you
1: We are a little over 2 years old now. I think this is sort of our first full season of being fully operational, comprehensively operational. There's a lot of momentum right now.
0: How much interest do you think have you gotten? Like, are you constantly busy with it, or are you are you struggling to keep up with it, or
1: yes.
0: Do you wish you had more?
1: I'm struggling to keep up with it. I think we probably need to double our budget. I need a couple more people with expertise that we can pay, to do things like manage the nursery, for example. Help with marketing and accounting, because right now I'm kind of doing all of that. And, I figured that I'm probably working maybe at least 40 hours a week. And with the salary that I get on our limited budget, I figured out I'm probably making about $4 an hour.
0: Yeah. Yeah.
1: So we do need to at least double in our size. So volunteers are amazing. Donations are more and more essential for us to continue what we're doing and expand what we're doing.
0: Yeah, sure. Have you run into any challenges, like regulatory challenges or anything like that? Or has it been pretty, are you able to do everything that you want to do without kind of running into like red tape or anything that interferes with that?
1: Not really. The only thing has been that until recently, we needed in agriculture, especially urban agriculture, if you don't own the land that you are producing in, it can be taken from you at any time and you don't have control over it. And it's hard to then invest in it to the point where you can make it more efficient and productive. So I have been trying to work with the city to find out if they would let me even purchase a vacant lot for a reasonable price that I could then turn into, have control over and turn into like a native plant nursery, for example, or work to have to do projects even on like the Beer Line Trail through Riverworks and the Friends of the Beer Line. And in those cases, there have been obstacles thrown in our way that have limited, you know, what we could do. So I had to try to come up with more innovative solutions. One thing that just happened, it's just about to happen, is I've been able to personally purchase a house that is a real fixer-upper with serious foundation problems for an affordable price. And I have to figure out how to affordably fix it up so it doesn't crumble. But it's on a double wide lot and it's in Harambe. And if this all works out, we can actually have control over the land that we need to have a native plant nursery. And then we're also gonna have a food production, gardening, housing collective or co-housing house, right? You could think of it as potentially a co-op where in the future, so for now, Food Freedom will rent some space and have our headquarters and operations probably out of the garage there and run the nursery. And then the tenants of the house will have their own garden. And this will be one of the types of community gardens that we have in our partnerships is apartment community gardens.
0: Yeah.
1: Others are a community garden for an entire block, for example, right? But this is kind of a unique one. So for now, that's kind of how this is going to work. But my hope would be that in maybe a couple of years, we get some things established and good momentum. And we have four people living in this house that are great gardeners, dedicated, committed, consistent gardeners that get along with each other and are really happy and want to stay there and be invested in the place, that could just buy it and become an actual owner gardening cooperative.
0: Yeah. That sounds like a tall order.
1: You know, I think it is a bit of a stretch. It's going to take some work to make happen to get to that point. Even if it doesn't, I don't think it's a tall order to find four people that would like to live there and produce food together.
0: Sure.
1: And then it serves a really useful purpose for Food Freedom to be efficient and have control over its own operations as well. Yeah. So it's very practical.
0: Yeah. Yeah. How far out do you think that dream is?
1: Well, we close on the house on Thursday.
0: Yeah.
1: So it's only a few days away.
0: Yeah. Oh, I mean, getting to the point where it's all, where it's fixed up and you've got residents in the co-op.
1: And it becomes a owner co-op. That could be a few years.
0: Yeah.
1: I think probably I would want to have 3 to 5 years. And then it's just a matter of if or when there is that critical mass of people there that are ready and able to convert it to a co-op.
0: Yep.
1: So it doesn't really matter that much if or when it gets to that point.
0: Sure.
1: But it will be great if we can do that. But that's not really like a primary critical goal.
0: Yeah. So something I thought of earlier, kind of shifting gears a little bit, you mentioned when you were talking about all the different groups and things, it sounds a lot to me like Food Freedom fits into a kind of, is like a puzzle piece that,
1: yeah,
0: like you it's not the solution to everything, it's one solution,
1: right?
0: Where do you see food freedom like kind of fitting into everything?
1: Imagine if food freedom is very successful at getting a lot of blocks with community gardens that are thriving, that are producing food for the neighborhood, that are enabling many of its residents to suddenly really have food sovereignty and access to nutritious food on a consistent basis, where families are harvesting and preserving and canning and getting really nutritious food supplement to supplement their overall diet, reducing their food budget, sending kids to school with brains ready to learn, with bodies that are growing optimally and not being poisoned daily. If we can show that we can do that with this deep continuous support model, I think that we could make the case to get even government-based support to do more of it, to do a deep support model on a, in a broader scale as a policy. And that would be the next big goal. And then if that can happen in Milwaukee, it could happen anywhere else.
0: Sure.
1: So imagine that we are converting all possible land to really become, to maximally be of ecological service and do create hyperlocal food source systems for everybody, especially in low-income communities. That's transforming our food system.
0: Sure.
1: And really emancipating people from the sick mainstream food system that a lot of people are trapped in.
0: That's great. One last question, and then I'm going to bring on my friend Joe, who I also asked to talk to. Where can people learn more about?
1: Well, we have a website. It's foodfreedommilwaukee.org. We're on Insta, foodfreedommke. Come get involved. If you can provide donations or expertise, come volunteer, help us pot up plants. We're building the capacity to have regular volunteer events, and we could use everybody's help.
0: Yeah. Right on. Well, thank you for coming and talking.
1: Thanks, Wes.
0: Yeah. All right. I want to bring up my last guest who was over here. Where is he? Joe. He was standing there a second ago. Hello. What'd you do? Hello, Joe.
2: Hello.
0: Can you tell me your full name, Joe? For the people listening?
2: Yes, it is.
0: So they can stalk you?
2: Joseph. Did you get...
0: I think we got that, okay. Yeah.
2: First.
0: And that's the first name.
2: Finney.
0: Mm-hmm. Mm-hmm.
2: Is the last
0: middle name.
2: Michael.
0: Michael.
2: Probably so could have puzzled that
0: Joseph,
2: out.
0: Joseph. Michael. Named after the angel.
2: Sure.
0: Michael.
2: Sure.
0: Finney.
2: Ooh. See, I'm just filling time here because this is your real guest right here. Alex. You know Alex Dye?
0: I don't.
2: No? He lives
0: where?
2: Here at Checkpoint
0: right there?
2: 2. And he's done, I think he's been at participating in every single River West 24.
0: Yeah.
2: Which is pretty
0: cool. A lot of those around this specific checkpoint, I think.
2: Yeah, this is
0: you haven't been here that long.
2: No, I have not. I have not. This is the long timer checkpoint.
0: Yep.
2: That's why when people are like, oh, you're the Checkpoint 2 guy, I'm like, well, I'm the liaison.
0: Yes.
2: To the long timers who live, Jen and like Alex, and well, you just talked to Quinn. Quinn
0: yep.
2: was here for the
0: yep.
2: longest time. Fonz. Yeah.
0: What is your... What role have you slotted into at the checkpoint here?
2: Well, ultimately, we do our house, which is next on an alley.
0: Uh-huh.
2: And we kind of took over the alley. We put up a table and chairs. We put stuff in there. So we call it Alley Cats Alley. And it's like, come hang out in the alley. It's a very frequent point where people come and kind of hang out. And it's like a little, it's toward the front of Checkpoint 2, so... We're like kind of the gateway, try to bring people in and say, yeah, get to take a beer, take a sit, listen to the music. Really just try to bring more people in and to hang out for a little bit.
0: When you moved over here, were you trying to live at Checkpoint 2?
2: Yes, 100%. When we saw the house was available, we were like, oh, how do we make this happen? Like, we were not ready to buy a house, but we were just like, we how do we, like, we have to do this. Mm-hmm. And when we bought it, our friends, well, our now friends, our the neighbors were like, hey, have you heard of the River West 24? And we're like, yes, and that's why we bought this house.
0: Great.
2: Yeah. That in Cafe Corazon being around the corner.
0: Has it been everything you hoped it would be?
2: Living? And more. Yeah. I mean, my hopes were that it would just be what it is, and I feel like we have taken it and ran with it.
0: That's great. Yeah. I mean, so you're not, like, you weren't trying to sleep last night or anything.
2: I slept a little bit after, like, four. Yeah. You know, I'm like, I got to lay down for a little bit. I can't go 24 hours.
0: Sure.
2: I don't even try. Because I need to be awake and ready at 3 p.m. to hand out ice cream sandwiches, you know?
0: Right. Yeah.
2: So that's
0: I need
2: important.
0: To remember to come over here and get some ice cream sandwiches. Yeah.
2: Saturday afternoon. It's like, what are you craving as you're biking around? It's hot, you're sweaty, that you can't take with you. You know, there's plenty of cold beverages, but a good ice cream sandwich?
0: Yeah, it's a good idea.
2: You can't put that in
0: Nobody
2: your
0: was doing that before you moved to the block. So
2: I don't think so.
0: As far as I know.
2: Yeah?
0: I say that. I've only been coming since 2014, so I don't know.
2: How
0: long have you been on the block?
2: We've been here now about 8 years.
0: Yeah.
2: Yeah.
0: It's a long time.
2: Yeah,
0: it's
2: crazy. I mean, it feels like it hasn't been that long, but you're like, wow, yeah, it's been a while.
0: Do you think things have changed Checkpoint 2, or does it feel about the same as it ever was?
2: I feel like our house has added and evolved, but other than that, I feel like it's been pretty much what it has been. I mean, there's music, there's speakers, you know, there's the tent. It's all I think the spirit has definitely been there. I'm sure there have been things that have come and gone, but for the most part.
0: Yeah.
2: You know, who would be able to tell you about how it's changed.
0: Is he out here?
2: Let's bring him in.
0: Yeah, you want to scoot down one and you can.
2: Well, I was going to get a lunch.
0: You got to go.
2: I just was
0: all right.
2: Filling in.
0: Unexpected guest.
2: Yeah. All right. Take it over.
3: Put me in, coach.
0: Could you tell me your name, please?
3: Alex Dye.
0: Alex Dye. I'm Wes Davis. I don't think we've ever met somehow.
3: I don't think so.
0: Which is funny because
3: with the River West 24, and we've never met.
0: I don't think so. So you live right here?
3: I do.
0: And you've been here for a long time. How long?
3: 28 years.
0: Yeah.
3: Seen it all.
0: Yeah. What's your feeling about living on this block? And then did you have an active role in turning this into a checkpoint, or did it just sort of happen to you?
3: Yeah, great question. So when we moved in May of 98. This neighborhood was called the neighborhood of newlyweds and nearly deads, was kind of the joke. It was this sort of neighborhood kind of reinventing itself, growing, people coming out, people coming in. So we moved in 98. Chris Fons, I think, was just here before us, like close to when we arrived. The whole genesis of this becoming a checkpoint, I don't ever remember a moment where we said, we're going to make what's happening behind us happen.
0: Yeah,
3: I think that's kind of the beauty of it, is it happened organically. It happened year over year and sort of incrementally. But when I take a step back, this sort of stretch of blocks is called the Festive Blocks. We even have a city sign that's halfway down the block. It says the Festive.
0: I didn't know that.
3: Yeah,
0: I never noticed that.
3: Mid-block, Benji Tim, who's now director of the Port of Milwaukee, had some connections with the city and had a city sign printed that says the Festive Blocks of River West. But it's really sort of brought this whole community together.
0: Yeah.
3: I think Checkpoint 2 is sort of a 24-hour, very focused sort of example of the kind of community that we've built.
0: Sure.
3: But no, I don't remember this was not a master plan sort of let's build this. It just sort of happened.
0: Yeah. Has there been any point where you're like, man, I sure wish that I wasn't living here during River West 24?
3: Never.
0: Always liked it?
3: Never. We had one neighbor who was here for a while who hated River West 24. You could feel it. It was palpable as
0: sure.
3: It got close. I think one year we might have even chipped in to send her to a hotel for the night because we wanted this positive vibe. We wanted the community to come together. I have family from across the state that comes and visits us specifically.
0: Keeping that written.
3: What's that?
0: Would you mind keeping that right?
3: Oh, yeah. Family from across the state that comes and visits for the River West 24. We always have a food spread. We always try to, you know, bring in neighbors and friends and and make it interactive. There's never, we look forward to it every year.
0: Yeah. It really, I think, I don't think there's a house on this little block here that doesn't do something. You know, a couple maybe, but it really does seem like it's a very cohesive neighborhood party.
3: Yeah.
0: Or block, a literal block party.
3: Well, I think it's a microcosm of the bigger neighborhood.
0: Yeah.
3: It struck me last night. I was in Joe's basement at a comedy show at 11:30 at night. And I thought to myself, what alternate reality am I in? And how many of those realities are opened up across this whole neighborhood?
0: Yeah.
3: It reminded me probably 8 to 10 years ago, Troy and Jen Lucas had a bonus checkpoint in their garage, where they were inviting riders to come in and reenact a scene from The Godfather, which to me is one of those things that it's a memory that sticks in my mind. But again, I sort of extrapolated that out to all of the awesomeness, all the things like that, that if you put somebody and planted them in one of those moments, they'd be like, where the hell am I? But in this aggregate, you have this just magic that comes together for 24 hours.
0: Have you hosted a checkpoint? I mean, not a checkpoint, a bonus.
3: Personally, no. I've been involved in supporting them. A couple of years ago, Trisha Jacobs did a frozen T-shirt challenge where you got a frozen ball of T-shirt and you had to have the T-shirt on to finish the checkpoint. So there were people sprinting from here down to the river.
0: To dip it in the water.
3: Yeah. They're finding any way they could to.
0: So no guidance. Just here's a ball.
3: Here's a ball of frozen T-shirt, and you need to be wearing this to be checked off. Which is, again, we kind of helped support that. But it's more to me. Our role here is to be good community members, being welcoming, kind of bring this community, this beautiful aggregation of human beings together to create 24 hours of awesomeness.
0: Yeah.
3: I think one of my whys behind this, I have a 19-year-old and a 15-year-old. I think the first year I rode, Hazel was 2 or 3.
0: Yeah.
3: And for me, it was always about how could I get Hazel out to see her neighborhood? And for 24 hours, we're the absolute best we can be.
0: Yep.
3: And getting Hazel and my other daughter, Hattie, out on the trailer early on, and then the trailer bike, and then on their own bikes. Hazel's competing. She's in the solo female category. Cool. And to me, that passing that on and showing them what a community and what a group of human beings can do when they set their mind to do something awesome, to me, that's what this is all about.
0: Sure. Are you racing this year?
3: I'm not.
0: No?
3: I'm not. I used to ride more competitively and sort of challenge myself to do as many laps as I could. I just don't ride as much as I used to.
0: Yeah.
3: But I've been out for a few laps and, again, love to soak up the vibe and check out all the stops. And
0: Do you have a – we'll do – got 2 minutes.
3: Yeah, cool.
0: Do you have a favorite bonus checkpoint that you just, like, come back to all the time?
3: You know,
0: that's okay.
3: I don't. I have so many favorite memories. Mm-hmm. I was telling somebody last night, so Hattie, my youngest, who's standing right over there, who's now doesn't look very young, we decided that one year we would get a massive box of donuts for each checkpoint. And so we got 4 of these big pick-and-save donut boxes, probably 36, maybe 48 donuts per. And we got over there, we picked up the boxes, and I had the chariot trailer behind me, Hattie's in it, and I'm like, we got to figure out how to transport this. So we stacked these 4 boxes on top of Hattie. She's just sort of like under the weight of all of these donuts. As we stopped at each checkpoint, the first group took their box, and they're like, oh my God, there's a kid in there. And then the next stop, oh my God, there's a kid in there. And it was sort of this awesome sharing donuts and calories and goodness with each of the checkpoints, but also this experience for Hattie to be sort of the final prize at the bottom of that pile.
0: That's wonderful. Well, yeah. Thank you so much, Alex.
3: Yeah, of course.
0: It was happy good to be actually part of meet it. You.
3: Yeah. Good to meet you. Yeah. And long live the River West 24.
0: Yes, agreed. All right, I'm going to hand things off. Who am I handing off to? Ben, are you doing it? Would you like to come join me? Yeah. Sure.
4: Here, I'll give you the host mic.
5: Hello, hello.
6: It's been a while since I've seen you.
0: I know.
6: How
0: are you? I'm doing well. How are you doing?
6: I'm doing well. I just got back into Milwaukee from Minneapolis yesterday around 6:30. I took the Amtrak train.
0: Are you living in Minneapolis now? Is that right?
6: Okay.
0: I think we
6: now.
0: Talked about that, but I forgot.
6: Yeah, I live in Minneapolis now, but moved over there around 3 years ago. Almost 3 years ago, so.
0: Cool.
6: Yeah.
0: How are you liking it?
6: I'm liking it a lot. It's not Milwaukee.
0: Yeah.
6: It really isn't.
0: It's not, yeah.
6: It's. I've even been telling people I'm giving it like one more year. Just to see if I can kind of latch on to it. Otherwise, I'd imagine I'm coming back to River West at some point.
0: Yeah.
6: Because I've just lived here my entire adult life, and it means a great deal to me. And, you know, when I got off the bus, you know, on Holton and Centra coming over here, it was like, wow, I know so many people just in passing, walking by, you know.
0: This weekend just does that too, just like walking around or biking around and just waving at random people. And you're like, oh, yeah, I know a lot of people.
6: Yeah. I think maybe about 5 or 6, well, longer than that, maybe almost 10 years ago, I remember there was a time when one of my sisters and I decided we were going to walk from one end of River West to the other end of River West, and we had a contest to see who knew more people, just from one end to the other, mm-hmm. And it was a draw, 5-5, so
0: yeah.
6: It was a wonderful thing.
0: That's
6: so
0: fun. Yeah, I'm glad it was a draw. That's the most, the chillest way that could go, I guess.
6: Yeah, most definitely. Yeah. How many years have you been in River West now?
0: Five.
6: 5 years?
0: That's five plus a few months.
6: Yeah, yeah, something like that. Not a round number. Yeah.
0: Yeah. Yeah. Yeah.
6: Oh, very cool. Very cool.
0: Cool.
6: Well.
0: Yeah. Am I eating up a guest?
6: Not at all. No. I did prepare something for this specific hour that I'm going to read. So.
0: Oh, cool.
6: I'm going to start getting into that real quick. So.
0: But it was good to talk to you. Let's talk some more later.
6: Yeah, most definitely. Yeah. Cool, cool, cool.
0: It's good to see you.
6: Yeah, good to see you as well. Well, thank you, everyone, for sticking with me as I get my iPad ready to kind of read what I'm going to read to you. I prepared something here. This is WXRWLP, Milwaukee, River West Radio, 104.1 FM. Howdy, Toe. This is Benjamin on River West Radio. It's a little after noon now, 12 p.m. now, and hope everyone's having a great time and staying safe today. If you aren't aware, this hour of the 24 is going to be a little bit different. Certainly not something I've witnessed in my years attending this event. This hour is going to be Pretty Pedals Forward, a community slow roll for all of our fallen buddies and victims of ICE. Alex Jeffrey Pretty was killed by United States Border and Customs officers on January 24th this year. Today, in this hour, I would like to honor his name. As I mentioned earlier, I moved from Milwaukee to Minneapolis almost 3 years ago, living a few blocks away from downtown. I work for a nonprofit theater company in the Division of Indian Work on Lake Street, kitty corner from the Midtown Global Market and next to dozens of Mexican, Salvadorian, and Somali restaurants and businesses. This summer, my bus route takes me right past the Alex Pretty Memorial every morning. It has become a daily part of my routine. Every morning I pass by and I take a moment of reflection on what I witnessed on those winter months. Fascism, depravity, resilience, and the meaning of courage. The memorial for Alex is mere blocks from my home and next to a couple of my favorite spots, Prodigal House, Little Tijuana, this old German restaurant that reminds me of home. I've been there quite a few times. Visiting it is a somber experience flecked with moments of outrage that we live in a society where systems exist to protect bullies from justice. There's always at least someone there standing watch. Even yesterday morning on my way to the train station to get to Milwaukee, I passed by and about half a dozen people were milling about the site, paying their respects. We all knew Operation Metro Surge, as it was so sophomorically called, was coming well before the first week of January. The federal government was hitting a corporation, an occupation, and to be honest, we in the Twin Cities were just waiting for the other shoe to drop. The actual occupation began in December when I was visiting here in River West. I remember heading back to Minneapolis wondering what I would find. that week when I got back, I was in the office with my boss when we got word that Renee Good was killed blocks away and that the building was going to go on lockdown. Only a few years earlier, the George Floyd uprising saw buildings burn to the ground all around our neighborhood. One of the only reasons why our specific building survived was Native groups like the American Indian Movement and a security force known to the community as Many Shields stood their ground against outside agitators, so this was taken very seriously. I canceled my next meeting, and we took a pause to smudge and set up a prayer, then quickly packed all of our things and headed home. Later, I went to Powwow Grounds, which is a Native-run coffee shop and a meeting place on Franklin Avenue. Powwow Grounds right now is a central hub for Native activity in the Twin Cities area. During the ICE occupation, it became a receptacle for monetary donations, food, goods, toiletries, and whatever else families needed to get by. There was free coffee for anyone who needed it, soup for those who needed to warm up, keeping watch. A constant fire was kept in the parking lot with a tent and medicine. Native members from the community and members from all of the Midwest organizations and tribal leaders, politicians, and us little theater actors all met in the community to keep our heads up and to keep safe. We intrinsically know, as Natives, we'll always have safety in numbers. You would go there to find out what was going on, who was organizing what, and what you could do to help. It was here that I obtained my whistles. We all had whistles, each and every one of us, everyone in the cities. We kept them close to our chests, and if we saw any officer surround or harass anyone, our whistle screams would disorient them, mess with their communications, and, if we were lucky, force them to get up and turn tail. Every time I would walk from the bus stop to the office that winter, what normally was a bustling street of people from all walks of life, speaking multiple dialects and languages in a kind of beautiful, messy harmony, turned into desolation.

mothers. They would literally drive away with fathers in handcuffs, leaving their kids in the back seats. The city had to implement a no-towing policy due to the many cars abandoned by federal negligence. They beat people seemingly without a thought of humanity. A group of officers once ate lunch at a Mexican restaurant and returned a few hours later, 3 days after the killing of Renee Good. A Minnesota Immigrants' Rights and Action Committee, or MIRAC, organized a rally in March. The first of many, where a veritable sea of protesters took to the streets with puppets, signs, our thickest coats, and hand warmers. We marched from Powderhorn Park up to Lake Street, then to the very spot where Good was killed, then back to Powderhorn Park again. A week later, we were downtown in one of the coldest days I've ever felt in my life. Even more protesters in ski goggles, thick wool hats, and not an inch of skin uncovered. We marched up and down the streets of Minneapolis. March after march, we took to the street every chance we could. How else do you rid yourself of outrage that is not self-destructive? Through the marches and protests, a small army of people emerged from the oppressive chaos. A network of roughly 30,000 people organized into neighborhood ice watches. Caregivers who would drive food and supplies to those who needed it would make sure children could enter and exit their schools with safety. The company I work for is a part of an organization called Metropolitan Urban Indian Directors, or MUD. MUD consists of dozens of organizers who are an intrinsic part of the Native community in the Twin Cities that specialize in everything from legal services to modern dance. We meet up and discuss the status of the community, if there are any issues that need to be addressed, or what any of our organizations can do to help. Naturally, once Metro Surge occurred, MUD locked into place, held emergency security meetings 3 times a week via Zoom, and coordinated food donations, money, supplies, and any other logistical support needed to keep the community safe. Our organizations colluded to figure out the best way to get foodstuffs from one location to another, who could supply cold storage for perishables, volunteer lists for drivers for food and people. The list goes on and on. While we continually discussed the prevention of detentions of Native people in the community, which was happening every day, never did once in any one of our meetings bring up the historical irony of DHS officers kidnapping and detaining Native peoples. By contrast, I can't begin to tell the amount of times I've heard a non-Native exclaim to me something along the lines of, "And I can't believe they're doing what? Going to deport you where? Don't they know this is your land?" I completely understand that sentiment, and to acknowledge that would be naively attribute a kind of logic to racism, and there's no logic to racism, just fear and loathing. When we talk amongst ourselves in the Native cultural corridor, the sentiment feels more like, "Well, they're doing it again. Buckle up." One of the first things that MUD did publicly was on January 9th, 2026, the day before the first march, was to hold a press conference in the parking lot of Powwow Grounds for reporters and for Indigenous peoples in the area, letting them know where to get immediate information and who to contact for help. Initially, the call was to wear your tribal IDs on a lanyard outside your coat, but then we found out DHS would just confiscate the IDs, so the message was to wear a photocopy. There were testimonials, including Rachel Dion Thunder, who is vice president of the Indigenous Protectors Movement. She gave a short speech on what happened to her that very day. ICE detained her across a coffee shop on the other side of Franklin Avenue. Immediately, DHS surrounded her vehicle, were at her car door demanding ID, ready to break her windows. Many Shields was at the parking lot, and they said, and I quote, "immediately activated from their stationary base and held their ground through presence and not escalation. And what I experienced in that moment was protection and power from our people. ICE agents quickly returned to their vehicle and left me alone once they felt the power of our people," unquote. After that, there was much cheering. A few days later, news got out that far-right activist Jake Lang was planning on leading a rally in March in the streets of downtown Minneapolis. An uncertain amount of people would be descending near City Hall to watch him burn a Quran, and the word was that he was planning to march into the Cedar Riverside neighborhood to the heart of the Somali community where they were sure to wreak havoc. Everyone in MUD was on alert and weighed options on what to do. We talked about asking Many Shields to assist the Somalis, or as we as a people might just go downtown and cut them off at the pass. Inevitably, we found out what their plan was and decided to stick to the American Indian Cultural Corridor just to be around in case something happened. The Somali community planned to stay safe, which involved simply ignoring the hatred and staying indoors. We respected their choice. After all, if you know a fraction
of the plight of a Somali refugee, you know they have seen much, much worse. That day, I was back at Powell Grounds on pins and needles, checking the news, hoping for the best. As it turned out, the best was what we could have hoped for panned out. About 10 or so hate mongers showed up and were practically thrown out of the city on their behind. I won't go into details, but they left the scene in shame. And all that week, in the office, around town, in the Indian Cultural Corridor, it felt like a complete win. The support he thought he was going to receive, whether from ICE or otherwise, never appeared. And the citizens of the city of Minneapolis, it felt, won that day. The feeling of victory lasted only a week. That next Friday, 5 days after Jake Lang, federal officers chased an Ecuadorian man into a donut shop on Nicollet Avenue, and the employees locked the doors in their face. And across the street, a man named Alex Preddy was keeping watch, and he sprang into action to witness and direct traffic. I won't go into the details of his death, but I do want to say that in his final moments on Earth, he was helping a woman being shoved around. He placed his own body between her and these goons. His last words were, "Don't touch her," and "Are you okay?" "Don't touch her," and "Are you okay?" These two sentences somehow seem to sum up heroism and selfless caring in all its entirety, directly in the face of inhumanity. "Don't touch her," and "Are you okay?" May we all aspire to be so brave that these words are the last words out of all of our own mouths. When our last time comes, may we all aspire to be as brave as Alex Preddy. That night was one of the hardest nights of the ICE occupation in Minneapolis. Governor Tim Walz activated the National Guard, and once the tear gas was cleared and the crowds dispersed, we were left with military vehicles in the streets and in the air, and our own thoughts that dangerously drifted towards despair. All through the night, I could hear a soldier in a Humvee bark over a loudspeaker at pedestrians that step away or face consequences. A military helicopter flew close over the top of my apartment complex, reminiscent of that same military helicopter that flew for weeks overhead at late night River West after George Floyd's uprising. I don't think anyone got a moment of rest. It's difficult to sleep with hearts that heavy. But we got back up. We were constant vigilance. We kept up the food supplies, and we kept watching federal officers switch license plates. We kept posting ICE out over every surface we could. We kept that network of 30,000 volunteers on apps like Telegram and Discord. And as the nation watched our resilience, people like Christy Noem and Greg Bovino were moved out of their shifts to office. Bruce Springsteen wrote a song. And little by little, we moved the needle until the federal government, for lack of a better word, negotiated. The public outcry was too much for the administration to handle, and Tom Homan started the decrease in DHS officers, which, if you were on the ground there, you would know the words in everyone's mouth. Yeah, we'll believe it when we see it. I want to share another story from that winter. It was a time when I was at the Whipple Federal Building on Fort Snelling. For those who don't know, due to unrelenting strength in numbers, the citizens of Minneapolis rained down upon the invaders. The operations and detentions had to be moved to a federal ground, so they went to the Fort Snelling. And for those who don't know, Fort Snelling was the site of a concentration camp for the Dakota and Ho-Chunk people. And while I do not believe that is common knowledge to the average citizen, it is certainly common knowledge to a Native person who spends at least so much as a week in the American Indian Cultural Corridor. Therefore, a group of Natives set up a prayer camp, which was actually a bit controversial in our own community. That being said, on Sunday, February 7th, a rally of Indigenous people was held in the morning with poetry and prayer and marched into the area where a large group of non-Natives were protesting. It was a moment of solidarity and common cause, which could be rare these days. We tied prayer ribbons to the fence, keeping us on one federal drive. Soon, some of the Natives dispersed, and I stuck around to watch the federal SUVs speed by, voting taunts, while the Hennepin County sheriffs kept their distance. As the day wore on, more people showed up. Some Native folk were still around from the morning and getting more into the agitation. At one point, Jake Lang made another appearance on the back of an open U-Haul truck, throwing ice cubes out at the crowd. For some reason, Hennepin County Sheriff didn't care much about that, but it certainly ticked off the crowd as they hurled street ice back at him.
I walked up and down the more agitated protest line, one part protesting and yelling, and another part people watching. All these people in different dinosaur costumes, pink cowboy hats, a gas mask, making noise in this world. At one point, someone had a wagon full of toys. Not children's toys, but a toy more adults. What can I say on the radio? An adult toy that was kind of floppy and had a suction cup at the end. You get what I'm talking about. More and more were carted in. And then they were being stuck in chain-link fences, then on street signs. Then suddenly they were being flung over the fence at passing SUVs. If an officer rolled by, his windshield was bombarded with toys. Brave native people in ribbon skirts would run into the streets between the barricades and gather as many toys as they could in their arms, and they would bring them back to reload. The ultimate honor was seeing multiple toys affixed to the windows and hoods of federal vehicles via suction cup, flopping in the breeze. I have pictures. Every protest needs to have joy, even when it hurts, especially when it hurts. It's how we keep going. That day did end in tear gas and multiple arrests, and to be honest, I did leave before things got too hairy. Also, to be honest, if I thought things were going to get hairy, I might have stayed. But I like to think those protesters who stayed till the bitter end, with their eyes burning with tear gas and their wrists bound, were laughing to themselves. Man, did you see that deputy pulling that toy to get off his pickup truck? I want to end this by speaking to this community about something that I learned. I got a lot of calls from my Milwaukee friends and family during that time, and every call meant a great deal to me. But one of the most common topics I heard was how people were legitimately afraid that it was going to happen here, that Milwaukee was next. And indeed, let's be honest, this administration is at least 2 years from ending. This could get worse before it gets better. Two men were killed on the street by the United States federal government just this past week. And at times, it was legitimately terrifying in Minneapolis this winter. But what got us through, what made the bad guys go away, and what the rest of this country celebrates is we came together through community. And I am here to tell you what Minneapolis has in community right now, Milwaukee has in spades. River West has it in spades. Look around you. Look at this festival. Look at this organization. All your neighbors and friends, the people you want to protect. Do you remember the state Supreme Court election we had during COVID when Jill Karofsky defeated conservative Justice Daniel Kelly, even after the state Republicans closed, but all three polling places in Milwaukee?

0: bus and you find yourself in a position to make a difference, remember the words of Alex Preti, and may you rise to the occasion. Don't touch her, and are you okay? The day Preti gave his life, I had the stanza from a poem, Lays of the Ancient, laying around in my head. It is perhaps an overused stanza, but here it fits. Then outspake grave Horatius, the captain of the gate, to every man upon this earth death cometh soon or late. And how could any man die better than facing fearful odds with the ashes of his fathers and the temples of his gods? Alex Jeffrey Preti was killed by the United States Border and Customs officers on January 24th, 2026. Alex was an intensive care nurse working at the United States Department of Veteran Affairs. He was an avid biker and a beloved member of the River West 24 community. Today, in this hour, we honor his name. This is WXRW LP, River West Radio, Milwaukee, 104.1 FM. Thank you all very much. And with that, I'm curious if I have a guest coming up. Anybody popping up here? Yeah. Thanks for letting me read that out loud. I really appreciate it. Yeah. Yeah, by all means, mid hot dog, go for it. I'm good right now.
1: Hi, does this work?
0: Is it working?
2: Hello.
0: Hello. Hello. There we go. Hi, I'm Ben.
1: Hi, I'm Cam.
0: A pleasure, Cam. Kaylee, a pleasure. It's good to have you here. No, it's wonderful.
1: What are we talking about today?
0: Well, I was kind of going through my experiences with the ICE occupation in Minneapolis, but this could be also have a bit of a lighter note as well. How is your River West 24 going?
1: Yeah.
0: A tandem team.
3: Both of us, so there's been a little bit of a learning curve, but we're getting there.
0: Yeah, how long does it train to get on an in-tandem bike?
3: Yeah, the first time I'd been on one was yesterday, first lap. So
0: what was the initial like 10 seconds of being on a bike? What was that like?
3: It was scary. I practiced in the baseball field at first to like get a feel for it.
0: Yeah.
1: How do you get started? We have like a count, like a 1, 2, 3.
3: Yeah.
0: Oh, you have to do that, I imagine.
3: Yeah.
0: Very cool.
3: Yeah.
0: Very cool. Are you in River West? Living here right now?
3: No, I lived here for 10 years, and I live in Madison currently, but I always come back for this.
0: Yeah,
1: I go back from Fort Collins.
0: Most definitely, yeah. Yeah, I was saying, I live in Minneapolis now, but I moved out 3 years ago, and I try to get back every year when I can. I missed the River West 24 2 years ago, and I'm like, never again.
3: Right? It's like, I look forward to it all year. It's truly the best holiday.
0: Mm-hmm. Yeah. Well, what brought you to Madison?
3: I moved for my boyfriend.
0: Okay.
3: It just grew on me. But the 24 reminds me of like Milwaukee at its best, and it's never changed, and it just gets bigger and better. Yeah. It's like I'm never gonna stop coming to this. I've been doing the 24 like since I was 20 years old.
0: Oh yeah.
1: I love the culture too. Like it brings the community together.
0: Yeah. Mm-hmm. Yeah. Do either of you remember your first River West 24?
3: I do. I was 18 was when I first moved here. I've always lived in River West when I lived in Milwaukee, so we always got lucky and lived right on the route. So we would just like open our house, have a house party.
0: Yeah, very nice.
3: Give people, you know, grill out, give them drinks. Like,
1: this is my third one. So
0: okay.
1: So 2 years ago was my first. Yeah, I got the tattoo.
0: Oh, wonderful.
1: Yeah.
0: What was your first impression when you saw the River West 24?
1: Blew my mind. I thought it was going to be like a small lap, it's like thousands of riders.
0: Yeah.
3: Yeah, and it's just, I don't know, the whole community around it and just everyone like actually getting together for like the love of it and the fact that you can participate in any way, whether or not you're like officially on a team or just chilling, like it's just like such a beautiful thing. There's nothing like it.
0: Yeah, most definitely.
1: I really love that people like really, band together and like support one another. If you need something, there's always somebody around with like tools and food and everything. Yeah.
0: Everyone wants to participate in some way, shape, or form, even if it's biking or not biking or just like, you know, cooking out or grilling or something like that.
1: Dogs.
0: Yeah, most definitely. What part of the neighborhood do you find yourself most in River West? Like what bars are the ones you go to the most, would you say?
3: Oh, I'd say, I mean, definitely the bars off of like Center Street.
0: Yeah.
3: I love Foundation, High Dive, that's just like a fun area to cruise. I haven't been to Mad Planet in a minute, but I used to love
0: Oh, yeah, most definitely Mad Planet. Yeah. It's so funny. Mad Planet's been around since I was in college. I went to

0: GW Milwaukee.
1: Yeah.
0: And even then it was like, oh, that old place.
1: Right.
0: But no, it's still going strong, and yeah, it's still just a wonderful part of the community.
2: I want to go back into diaspora, though. We learned how to do
1: the wobble
2: last night.
0: Oh, no,
2: that was
0: kidding.
2: A lot of fun, yeah.
0: What is the wobble?
2: It's like, do you want to demonstrate?
1: Yeah, yeah, you can demonstrate.
2: It's where you get up and you go, wobble with me, wobble with me, wobble.
0: Oh,
2: with
0: my gosh.
2: Wobble.
0: Well, lovely.
2: Yeah, so I learned that one.
1: They had like 100 of us doing it, and the first time we did it, it went really poorly, like, for everyone, and they really, like, we were dancing for, like, seriously, like, 20 minutes straight.
0: Oh,
1: they,
0: no kidding.
1: They really drilled it
2: into
1: us.
2: I think they were having fun, like, observing our lack of dancing skill.
1: Yeah,
2: it was fun for all of us.
0: Yeah.
1: Well. It was really fun. Well,
0: that was fantastic.
2: Thanks for having us on.
0: Yeah, my pleasure. Thanks for being here. Where are you off to next after this?
1: We're probably just going to keep ripping laps.
2: Yeah.
1: We're
2: I feel like we dodged all the difficult questions, though. Can I say something on the air? Like, fuck ice? Am I allowed to say that? I can't say that. All right. Okay. I can't say fuck.
0: No, you cannot.
2: Okay. Cool.
0: Thank you both.
2: This isn't live, is it? This isn't live, is it?
0: It's a little live. It's a little live.
1: Okay.
2: I'm so sorry.
0: It's a little live.
2: I really loved seeing the mass of people biking for Alex Preti.
0: Yeah.
2: Checkpoint one right now. It's incredible, just the turnout. And we made screen prints last night, Abolish Ice, and all. Good to see.
0: In Minneapolis, you'd be amazed at how many just signs are still up right now and how it's still just a part of our community. Up there is just every corner has a lot of expletives. Let's put it that way.
2: They're
0: just kind of part of the nature of just being up there, part of the fabric of it. Yeah, I mean, and I would say too that in Minneapolis, there's so many different cultures there. It's just amazing. Like where I live right now, I can walk out of my apartment building and there's like at least three different languages being spoken like at once. It's a wonderful thing.
1: Mm-hmm.
0: You know, So keep that diversity going.
1: Yeah,
2: so, awesome.
0: Right. Well, thank you all both very much.
1: Yeah,
0: I appreciate
1: thank
0: it.
1: You. Yeah, yeah. Cheers.
0: Someone's coming in a moment. Thank you. So who is next up here? That apparently I'm interviewing. Hello, sir. How are you?
3: How's two? Oh yeah, sounds good. We got a great crew here today.
0: Yeah, wonderful. What's your name?
3: My name's Cheston.
0: Cheston. I'm Benjamin.
3: Benjamin.
0: A pleasure.
3: Pleasure.
0: Yeah. How's your River West 24 going?
3: You know, it's exciting. Every moment's new.
0: Yeah.
3: You never know what to expect. And happy to be here.
0: Yeah, wonderful. If you could guess what number River West 24 this is for you, what is it?
3: This is probably like my fourth.
0: Your fourth?
3: Active participant.
0: Okay.
3: This is my third year operating the 24-hour live stream.
0: Oh, no kidding.
3: And broadcast radio companion.
0: Okay. So you're actually the one actually kind of working this whole thing right now.
3: Yeah. My friend Abby and I kind of put this thing together over the last half a year or so.
0: Yeah. If you had to guess how many people are listening right now, what would you say?
3: Couple two tree.
0: Okay, that makes me feel a little bit less nervous.
3: Yeah, but we hope to archive some of this stuff because we like to think of this art project as the people's history of the people's holiday.
0: Yeah, most definitely.
3: At some point we want to make this stuff available on the website where we can just kind of share a little bit about everybody's individual experience because kind of the nature of the whole event is making it your own.
0: Yeah. What is your role in River West Radio in general?
3: I kind of fly in and fly out. I kind of fly in, tell them they need to get an air conditioner, and then I'm not to be seen for 9 months. And then we start pushing buttons about how we're going to try and do the 24 show.
0: Okay.
3: We love River West Radio. We think, I feel like community radio is something that everybody should embrace.
0: Yeah, most definitely. Where do you see River West Radio in like 5 years?
3: Oh, in 5 years? I hope they're on Center Street.
0: Yeah.
3: I hope they're, I hope they still have open doors to all kinds of producers. Secretly, not so secretly, I would love to see, like, you know, River West Radio be available as an information hub in other ways, you know, in other types of media and other types of, collaboration.
0: A lot of collaboration, yeah.
3: A lot of collaboration.
0: Oh, very, very cool. Very cool. Yeah.
3: And I hope to be a part of it.
0: That's wonderful. That's wonderful. What's next for you, at least today? You're just hanging out here, just making sure things run smoothly?
3: Well,
0: eating a hot dog?
3: Due to burning through all of Andy's unlimited data, which turns out it's not unlimited. When you upload 60 gigabytes worth of live streaming video, eventually someone wises up and they're like, no.
0: Oh.
3: No, that's too much unlimited.
0: It's just an all-you-can-eat buffet is not actually all-you-can-eat.
3: So now we're borrowing some landline internet, some quality organic homegrown gigabits.
0: Okay.
3: And we're gonna stay tethered. We're gonna stay grounded here at Checkpoint 2. And then we're gonna head back to the yard. We're gonna head back to start finish. A little bit before the end of the race. And we're going to catch up with some of the organizers. We're going to catch up with some of the riders. And we're going to keep collecting this history and sharing it with folks in real time, because it's the 24 and you never know who you're going to run into. You know?
0: Yeah. Very cool.
3: But I really appreciate all the volunteers that have come through and helped us with seemingly menial tasks. Like, you know, going back to punch that checkpoint that we kind of forgot to do as we were, like, trying to get the stream up and going. So, you know, our manifest kind of looked like Swiss cheese for a little bit. But
0: fair enough.
3: These things, if you do the good work and you punch those checkpoints, you can get some laps.
0: Yeah.
3: And that's my takeaway. And that's all you can hope for.
0: Yeah, most definitely. Cool. Well, thank you very much. Appreciate your time.
3: It's been a pleasure.
0: Yeah.
3: I'll turn it over. Am I turning it over to this space?
0: Yeah, whoever's next.
3: Space folks.
0: The space folk. A couple space folk coming over.
3: Would
0: here.
3: Y'all like to join us on the show, on the 24 show?
4: Yeah.
3: Please.
5: All right.
3: No, come on.
0: Either or is fine.
3: Are you friends?
5: We are now.
3: Yeah, absolutely.
5: We are now.
0: Definitely. Hello.
4: I hope so.
0: Other than the gum, you seem fine.
5: Okay, great. It's so nice to meet you.
0: It's nice to meet you too. My name is Benjamin. Sarah, a pleasure.
5: Do you go by Benji or
0: Benji? Benji, I've heard Benj. I've heard other stuff. Heard that too.
4: Do I speak into the microphone?
0: Yes.
6: Yeah.
0: As much as you can. Yeah.
4: Hey,
0: yeah.
4: Benji.
0: Hey.
4: I'm Joe.
0: Joe, a pleasure.
4: Joe.
0: Pleasure. Yeah.
4: Nice to meet you.
0: Looks like you've been painting.
4: I sure have.
0: What have you been up to?
5: Amazing artist.
0: Yeah.
5: Amazing.
4: I've been painting all night. I painted. Well, I have to finish. I've in total painted 31 pieces.
0: Okay.
4: And I've painted some less number of that, but. Math is hard right now.
0: Fair enough. No, when you say
5: pieces, been up all night.
0: Yeah, it's been up all night. Yeah. When you say pieces, what do you mean? Is it like?
4: Well, I painted one 72-inch by 40-inch canvas.
0: Okay.
4: At the Wright Street block party.
0: Oh wow!
4: Right on the course, so people were biking by, right next to where the Fran Hong table was.
0: Yeah.
4: I painted my Francesca Hong shirt.
0: Oh yeah.
4: This is the outfit change.
0: Yeah, that's outfit change.
4: New shoes, new socks, deodorant, no shower. Didn't have time for that.
5: Thank you for that information.
4: You know, it's a rigorous frame for it. I feel like you could be. Yeah,
0: a little bit gnarly, a little bit
4: yeah.
0: crusty.
4: But
0: to
4: I,
0: do that.
4: Know, I put on some more deodorant and.
0: Yeah,
4: like,
5: I think it's
4: of,
5: right on trend.
4: A little bit of Miss Dior, like you know.
0: Yeah, totally. Yeah. And Sarah, how's your River West 24 been going?
5: My first River West 24 has been amazing.
0: This is your first one.
5: It's my first.
0: What were your first impressions?
5: Just the community.
0: Yeah.
5: Like the unity. I love the don't be a jerk.
0: Yeah,
5: not
0: most
5: just
0: definitely.
5: In the race, but in life.
0: Mm-hmm.
5: Yes,
0: yeah,
5: I love
0: definitely.
5: That. It really speaks
0: it's a good
5: to me.
0: Mantra. Yeah.
5: So yeah, I love that.
0: That's wonderful. It's
4: also my first River West 24.
0: both of your first River West 24. Now, are you both
5: your first?
0: Have you just moved to River West, or is it
5: this one? Did
4: I just moved here 2 months ago.
0: Oh, from where?
4: California.
5: California.
0: Oh, wonderful.
4: Yeah.
5: California.
4: But I've been coming to Milwaukee for like 4 years now. My sister lives on the other side of Chris's house over there.
0: Okay.
4: And so do I. I live in the basement of my sister's house, and
0: that's great.
4: I get to play with my niece all the time. She's awesome. We went to the swing set today. Yeah, me and my niece painted. We collaborated on a piece, and I was like, "What is the name of this?" And she said, "Her name's Aurelia, but she goes by Rhea." She said, "Rhea," and I was like, "I didn't know that this was a self-portrait." Like,
0: very cool,
4: genius,
5: adorable.
0: Yeah. And is this your first time to River West, or is it your first time participating?
5: This is my first time participating.
0: But you've been to River West for some time?
5: I actually am from Bayview.
0: Okay.
5: So I came over the bridge.
0: That's great.
5: Wow. Yes,
0: wonderful.
5: Come
0: over
5: the
0: bridge. Glad to have you.
5: Honored to be here, truly. Mm-hmm. A lot of my friends live here. So,
0: yeah.
5: And I came here as a spectator last year.
0: Okay.
5: And I was inspired, so I decided to come back and
0: be
5: a rider this year.
0: That's great.
5: To be
0: that's
5: part
0: wonderful.
5: Of the team. We're the Ascenders from Ascend Fitness in Shorewood. We're
0: located
5: on Oakland Avenue across from Harris Vaughn Grill. It's a fabulous place. Mm. I highly encourage you to come.
4: If someone was interested in coming, can we tell us more about what Ascend Fitness does?
5: So it is weight training, group circuit training, and the
4: like
5: trainers. Some days,
4: yeah,
5: sure.
4: Okay.
5: Yeah, yeah, they have some of those. Sick. There's like cardio days, and then there's lifting days.
4: Okay.
5: So, yeah, I love it. It's like, to be able to have a personal trainer in that capacity instead of paying them like one-on-one. Oh my God, I'm sorry. I just saw one of my teammates. it's just really, really wonderful.
4: Where are they? Yeah. Are they in the trees?
0: In the air?
5: Anyway.
4: They could have ascended. I don't know.
0: Exactly.
5: Shit, yes.
0: Yeah.
5: Ascend Fitness, it's an amazing, it's a community. It's not just a gym, it's a community, and I highly encourage everybody to try at least one class. And if you come with me, you can come for free.
0: There you go.
4: I would love to come with you.
5: Okay.
0: Yeah.
5: Let's
4: and
5: do
4: come
5: that.
4: Come for free.
5: Okay. Yeah.
4: That
5: for
4: sounds
5: free.
4: Great.
5: Yeah. For free.
0: Yeah. I got a train to Minneapolis in about this Monday. So
5: Yeah. Awesome. Yeah. Do you like to lift?
0: What's up?
5: You like to lift?
0: I need to get back into it. Back when I was younger, I preferred cardio, and I always like loathe having to lift weights. But
5: I'm the opposite. I hate cardio.
0: Oh yeah.
5: Yeah. This is about as much cardio as I can handle.
0: Yeah, most definitely.
5: Biking,
0: yeah.
5: A little bit.
0: I got to get back into it at some point. Right. That's the plan after this. It's like okay, start getting back into shape and all that. So, but in the meantime, it's like this weekend is kind of my okay. Well, just be in Milwaukee for a little bit before I head back.
5: Exactly.
0: What
5: about you, Benji? How long have you been coming to the River West?
0: I've been coming to River West 24 since I want to say 2010.
5: Oh dang, dude.
0: Maybe 11, somewhere around there. I moved to River West in 2010. I lived on Bremen an hour for about 5 years, and then I lived on Frattney and like Center up and down there for another like 5 or 7 years after that. So,
5: awesome.
0: But I've been coming every year. I've seen like highs and lows of the River West 24. I remember the
5: what
0: few.
5: What do you mean
0: years,
5: by highs and what do you mean by lows?
4: Yeah.
0: Highs
4: tell
0: meaning
4: us
0: like
4: more.
0: So many people. Like when I was working, I was working at a restaurant for a long time, and I felt like I was telling somebody this. It felt like every River West 24 was like, if the restaurant was a TV show, the River West 24 was the season finale, you know, where everything kind of happened and fights broke out or people made up or all that kind of thing, you know. And lows, I mean, maybe it's not a low per se, but I always think about there's a few years there where we had a bunch of Chicagoans come up and like with their really, really fancy bikes, their carbon fiber bikes, and kind of taking over the race. And it's like, no, this is not what this is. This is a community event.
4: Community event.
0: Yeah.
5: Community.
0: So some rules went into place to kind of prevent that from happening and kind of keep it local. So
4: hell yeah.
0: Yeah, because there's only a certain amount of people who could actually be a part of the race for a while. I remember camping out at the Public House back when that was around. Maybe it was kind of before your time on Locust Street. People would camp out there in like the March mud. You know, just to get a spot to be in the race. So there's been some ups and downs and just crazy iterations of this event. So I've seen a lot of different kind of like versions of it. And now I'm lucky that my sisters have kind of taken over as a bit of organizers. So,
5: oh, you're kidding.
0: Yeah. So it's been.
4: Your sister's one of the
0: my
4: organizers?
0: Sister actually designed that shirt you're wearing right now.
5: Stop
4: hell yeah.
5: It.
0: Yeah, no, totally.
4: And
0: that's
4: I want you to know, so I ground scored a volunteer shift. I was walking back with my niece from daycare. And Chris and a bunch of other people were there cutting up the laminate cards that, you know, everyone's wearing.
0: Yeah.
4: And I was like, can I volunteer right now and get a volunteer shift? They're like, yeah. And I did. It's BYO Scissors, and I went back
0: yeah,
4: home.
0: There you go.
4: Again, I live right behind Chris in the basement. And he showed me a sauna, then he gave us drinks, and then somebody brought in a mushroom that they'd found in the woods, and he cooked it.
0: Oh, wow.
4: And then we ended up at Art Bar for karaoke. It was a long
0: wow.
4: night.
0: Wow, yeah, yeah, yeah.
4: But we laminated more things. We were like fucking, whoop, whoop, whoop, whoop, whoop. You know, yeah. We had yeah. a great time. So that's how I earned the shirt, right there.
0: That's fantastic, yeah.
4: And so I was hungover for most of Thursday.
0: So this being your first River West 24, both
4: like
0: of you,
4: like too long.
0: Yeah. What have you learned, and what are you going to do a little bit different next year? Have you thought about that at all?
5: So I have a road bike.
0: Okay, yeah.
5: Yeah, so won't be doing that again. these mean Milwaukee streets are not kind to
0: yeah.
5: bikes like mine, so I will probably be getting something a little tougher.
0: Okay.
5: Yeah, for next okay. year, for sure.
4: I want to get... I aspire to be like back in fighting shape. I'm just getting back to gym, and I still need to do my physical therapy on this ankle.
0: Fair enough.
4: So
5: what'd you
4: next
5: do? Tell us.
4: Oh man, I don't think we have
5: story
4: the
5: time.
4: I don't think we have the time. I a stress fracture in this foot in 2019. 17 injuries below the waist later.
0: Oh wow.
4: My sesamoids on both feet. Yeah. It's yeah. I'm not just a retired runner. I'm currently a retired yogi. It's terrible.
0: Oh wow.
4: I'm getting back into it. I aspire to be back into yoga. I'm going to find a somewhere around here.
0: Okay.
4: I've heard about this place called Ascend. I think it's called Ascend Fitness. It's in
5: yes.
4: Bayview.
5: Yes.
4: I heard
5: it's no, it's in Shorewood.
4: Cool.
5: It's in Shorewood.
4: Shorewood. Oh, that's better because Shorewood's actually way closer to here.
0: It is
4: yeah,
0: indeed,
4: that's
0: yeah.
4: Whew, I didn't want to go across the bridge really to work out, but I would have because I heard it. I heard if I go with you, I it's free. So
5: yes,
4: I
5: it
4: was
5: is
4: like,
5: free.
4: I would have made it
5: down. Yeah, the first time.
4: The first time. Yeah. That's how they get you. Yeah. But I'm okay.
5: And they get you.
4: I can be got. That's the secret. I
0: go.
4: Can be threatened with a good time. Can you be threatened with a
5: it's
4: good
5: a
4: time?
5: It's a great time. Yes, I can.
4: Yeah.
5: For sure.
4: You look like a type. What about you, Benji?
0: I'm very intimidated by a good time.
1: Are you?
4: But
5: Ben.
4: But
0: yeah.
4: Like how intimidated?
0: I'd rather be behind the bar helping out.
4: Mm.
0: that's what I prefer.
4: So you want to be part of the good time? You want to be in the neighborhood of the good time? You want to yeah. be in the bar?
0: If I'm at a wedding, I want to help out the caterers.
4: Like you don't want to.
0: I want a job. I want
4: you
0: a job
4: a
0: to
4: guest
0: do
4: at the wedding. You'd rather help out. The
0: I'd rather help
4: than be
0: out.
4: A guest.
0: I'd rather be the guy on the grill. I'd rather.
4: Hell yeah!
0: I'm the introvert who wants to just kind of.
4: No, that's awesome.
0: Just plug in where I can and be part of that.
4: Okay, if you're on the grill, you're at the wedding. Are you the head caterer? This is your food concept that you're serving up on the grill.
0: No, I'm first officer.
4: First officer.
0: Yeah.
4: Love that.
0: Yeah, yeah.
4: Love that.
0: I'm executing what you need me to execute.
4: Hell yeah, bro. Yeah. Okay, yeah, so like, what's your specialty? If I was like throwing something at you and you're like, no problem, I got this.
0: I've been a bartender for 12 years.
4: Oh,
0: I will rock.
4: We're on the grill.
5: Damn,
4: okay, now we're at
0: the
4: bartending.
0: Proverbial,
4: okay.
0: The proverbial
4: okay.
0: grill, the metaphorical
5: bartender
0: grill.
5: Bartender okay. or okay. mixologist?
0: A bartender.
4: Okay.
0: You know,
4: okay.
0: Yeah, yeah, yeah.
4: Yeah.
0: Yeah, yeah. I mean, I can make you a Manhattan. I can make you an old fashioned. I can do all that stuff. A sidecar.
4: Can you do a Guinness pour the correct way?
0: Yes, I can.
4: Fuck yes.
0: Yes
4: that's
0: I can.
4: How you fucking know.
0: You know, yeah,
4: sorry,
0: I was.
4: Are we allowed to curse?
0: The answer is no. Yeah, the answer is no.
5: And no.
0: Yeah.
5: Thank you. He's from California.
4: I'm sorry.
5: Sorry,
0: yeah.
5: folks.
4: I just learned that we have to start censoring ourselves around the 2-year-old, unless it's in a language that's like very uncommonly spoken here. Apparently, he's taught her Cantonese swears. I think it's hilarious.
0: I can only imagine. Yeah, yeah.
4: I just learned this like an hour ago at the swing set over there at Gordon Park. Yeah, I won't repeat it because yeah. I don't even know what it means. But he said it so bad he couldn't even tell me in euphemisms.
0: No,
4: I was like, that's wow,
0: Ooh.
4: That seems hefty.
0: Yeah.
5: On that note,
0: yeah.
5: What are you? What have you learned throughout the years? What have you done differently throughout the seasons?
0: Oh gosh.
4: What River West 24 is this for you?
0: This I couldn't even tell you. It's been at least 15.
4: At least 15.
0: At least 15.
4: Hell yeah, brother.
0: You know, without wow. with the exception of obviously wow. COVID, and then. I missed one when I moved to Minneapolis, so you know I that was kind of heartbreaking. But other than that, I've been at each and every one of them in various ways. I've learned a lot about my friends, about people. It's funny, like as you go through life, groups of people kind of come and go here and there. And I have a lot of really good memories of like you know first going to the River West 24 and hanging out with my restaurant friends who all had kind of houses up and down River West.
4: At the restaurant, were you what, line
0: where
4: cook?
0: Where I was working.
4: Or head chef?
0: No, I was a server and a manager at a restaurant. Well,
4: yeah.
0: I'll tell you this. I worked at Transfer Pizzeria, if you know what that is, for about 5 years. Yeah,
5: it's not far from Bayview.
0: There you go. Not far from Bayview. It was about as far south as I got usually when I was in Milwaukee. But no, I worked there for about 5 years off and on. So.
4: Hell yeah. Yeah. And then also some bartending shifts, I'm guessing.
0: Yes, that. And then I worked at Great Lakes Distillery for about 6+ years, something like that. So
5: oh,
0: I
5: know
0: there.
5: Where that is.
0: Oh, yeah? Oh, yeah, yeah. No, I was a bartender tour guide there for a very long time.
4: Wait, I'm sorry. Did you say marketer tour guide?
0: A bartender tour guide.
4: A bartender tour guide. So is that a slash, or is that a bartender at the same time being a tour guide?
0: It's literally both. Yeah, because, yeah, so you're, yes. So, like, the actual, like,
5: watch
0: being. I know,
4: sorry.
0: There it is again. So when you're actually on a shift over there, you bartend for a little bit, then you take a tour down to see the distillery floor and all that stuff, and you hear about it, and then you give samples of various spirits that we have, and then you take it back
5: taste
0: up again.
5: Taste and see.
0: Yeah, it's a good time. I plan to go there this Sunday, actually. I'm going to head back and see my old friends, see my old compadres.
4: I don't know, like a VIP alumni discount or something?
0: They treat me well, let's put it that way.
4: Pardon?
0: They treat me well, let's put it that way, yeah.
4: Hell yeah.
5: Awesome.
0: Very cool.
4: I don't
0: know. Oh. So before you guys head out, what are you guys doing next? What's your next step in the River West 24 journey today?
5: I have to volunteer this afternoon, so I'm looking forward to that.
0: Oh, that's cool.
4: Heck yeah. Earning that cool shirt. Look how cool it is.
5: Look at you.
4: I have more things to paint.
0: More things to paint?
4: Yeah.
0: Yeah. More canvases?
4: Yeah, I've got...
5: You ever paint people?
4: Sometimes.
0: Like pictures of people or just people?
5: I mean, like paint their bodies.
4: Paint their bodies, yeah. And then sometimes, well, I haven't done a lot of this yet, but I want to do like paint and then like giant canvas, use the body. You got the vision.
0: Oh, that's cool.
5: I do get it.
0: Yeah.
4: Have you ever done anything like that?
5: Have I done anything like that?
4: Yeah.
5: No.
4: Are you interested in...
5: Okay.
0: Tonight at 10 p.m.
5: We'll talk later.
4: Next year, River West 24.
5: There you go.
0: Cool. Well, thank you both so much. I appreciate
5: thank you.
0: Your time.
4: I'm sorry I cursed.
5: Thank you. So honored to be here.
0: Yeah, it's wonderful.
5: Be a part of this event.
0: Yeah.
5: It's beautiful.
0: Have a great people's holiday.
5: Thank you. Same to you.
4: Benji, it was a pleasure meeting you.
0: Pleasure to meet you both. Take care of yourselves.
4: I feel like I learned a lot from you. Thank you so much.
0: Oh,
4: this is
0: thank
4: really
0: you.
4: Cool.
5: I learned a lot, too.
4: Yeah.
0: Very cool. Very cool.
5: Thank you.
4: Happy holidays.
0: All right. So someone next coming up?
6: Yeah, thank you.
0: I think I'm looking at someone right now. Step up. This is River West Radio 104.1.
6: I like your socks, by the way.
0: Oh, thank you. Yeah.
6: That's great.
0: I try. I'm wearing some. They're good socks. They're Hank Green's good socks, the good store socks.
6: Hell yeah.
0: Yeah.
6: Yeah, that's my live art project, Jupiter Sunset.
0: Oh, wonderful. Jupiter Sunset. Thank you so much. We'll check it out, most definitely.
6: Yeah, you absolutely can.
0: Hello. How are you?
7: Sticker.
0: Thank you.
7: I'm good.
0: You're good?
7: I
0: don't know. Is it working? Can you hear?
7: Know.
0: Yeah.
7: Yeah.
0: Yeah.
7: Okay.
0: How have you been? This is my sister, by the way.
7: Hi.
0: Hello.
6: Are you a
0: Where are you
7: good.
0: Coming from?
7: Just came from Wonderland.
0: Okay.
7: And then before that, we were doing just a little bit of the Alex Peretti Memorial Lab.
0: Oh yeah.
7: Yeah. And I'm pretty winded.
0: Yeah.
7: Biking takes a lot of.
0: It does.
7: Effort.
0: Yeah.
7: It turns out.
0: What kind of bike do you have?
7: I took mom's bike.
0: Okay.
7: To Trek.
0: It's a Trek bike. Okay.
7: Yeah. So it's pretty spiffy. It's just over there if you want to take
0: a
7: look at that.
0: Very cool.
7: So.
0: Very cool.
7: Yeah.
0: How late are you staying out tonight over here?
7: We're probably going to hang out as long as we
0: most
7: can
0: of night.
7: Stand
0: yeah.
7: it.
0: Yeah. I think I just missed you. Did I miss you leaving?
7: Yeah.
0: Yeah. I was over at the Falcon Bowl last night for a little bit.
7: Yeah.
0: You know, actually saw someone I haven't seen in like over 15 years over at the Falcon Bowl. So we just caught up and had a good time. And
7: nice.
0: We're talking to an old bartender friend of mine. Who's, yeah, so.
7: Yeah.
0: But, yeah, and you texted and I'm like, oh, I just missed them. So
7: yeah.
0: then I got right back to the house as our father pulled away. So.
7: Oh, yeah.
0: Yeah. But should see him today.
7: Yeah. Mm-hmm. He's doing the Alex Pretty.
0: Oh, he's here right now?
7: Yeah.
0: Very cool.
7: Yeah,
0: very cool.
7: He started it. It was a nice talk they gave at the beginning. It was nice
0: Great.
7: And slow.
0: Oh, cool. Well, cool. I would have loved to hear that talk. Yeah.
7: Yeah.
0: Fascinating.
7: Well, Dad was listening to you talk.
0: He was?
7: But he, while we were waiting for them to start talking, he had his earbud in and he was listening and watching you.
0: Now I'm embarrassed. Yeah, I wrote a little thing for that. I wrote it like that earlier this week, just to kind of just get my thoughts down. It was actually very cathartic to kind of put all my thoughts down in a document of like what I was feeling at the time. I wasn't able to do that really. So, and I was asking people about it up there. So
7: yeah. I'm gonna grab my water really quick.
0: Grab your water.
7: Yeah.
0: Yeah. No, it's still pretty fresh up there in Minneapolis. Just being up there and people still have thoughts about it, talk about it. It's still very fresh in our minds and there's still activity up there. There's still ice activity up there. And so there's still a watch going on. It's not as pronounced as it used to be, but it's probably for the best because as they're keeping themselves pretty secret, it's important that we kind of keep ourselves pretty secret in that response, so that you know we're not, you know, any more publicity might spark more people wanting to talk about it more, which might spark you know focus breeds focus, and then might have something happen all over again. So.
7: Yeah.
0: It's important to kind of keep it kind of down low at this point. So, but you know, everyone's still kind of everyone's still out there working. The Native community up there is still pretty much on watch. You know, we're still taking care of each other up there. So it's been an honor to actually be a part of that and to help out as best I can.
7: Yeah.
0: Yeah.
7: Nice.
0: Yeah.
7: Are we gonna interview some people?
0: I don't know. Am I gonna? We can do a little crossover. Someone wants to come up here. Or not.
7: Well, you can interview me. This is my first River West 24 riding.
0: Okay, first one riding?
7: Yeah.
0: Okay.
7: I hadn't ridden a bike previous to that since I was like 19.
0: Okay.
7: And I'm almost 26 now.
0: Yeah.
7: But even that was just, I rode one of those bubbler bikes when I was at UWM.
0: Yeah.
7: And I rode it across Oakland and it scared me a lot and I haven't ridden a bike since
0: Oh,
7: then.
0: Yeah.
7: So now I'm here.
0: I've never ridden a bubbler bike.
7: Don't do it.
0: Yeah.
7: I mean, it's fine.
0: It's fine. The tires are filled with something, not air. Is that right?
7: Oh, I don't know.
0: I don't know. I don't know what it is. I've never touched them. So.
7: But.
0: Yeah. You didn't ride last year. I thought you did.
7: No.
0: I don't know why.
7: I mean, I don't. I still don't have a bike. Technically, I'm using mom's bike.
0: Yeah.
7: So.
0: I guess that's true.
7: I don't know. I don't really ride bikes that often, but I like it. It's fun.
0: Yeah.
7: Yeah.
0: Yeah. Yeah. Is Mason hanging out here someplace?
7: Yeah, he got takeout and he's grabbing it. We got here too late and we were gonna get food before we did the Alex Peretti, but we got here too late.
0: Yeah.
7: So he's getting takeout now and he's gonna be over here when he.
0: I got dinner and breakfast at Nesandorma. I was trying to go there at least once when I visit Milwaukee.
7: And now it's twice.
0: And so now it's twice, so I think full of a cheese biscuit. It's wonderful.
7: Oh my gosh, I have to tell you.
0: Yeah.
7: Speaking of cheese. So last night we were riding our last like lap or whatever, and it was just the very end of it. And there was this little, you know, little pop up, and they had a wheel that you spin, and you spin it, and then you get the thing.
0: Yeah.
7: So the first spin I got was a bubble cleanse, which was like bubbles, and so the guy blew bubbles on me, and it was very cleansing, I'll admit, right?
0: Yeah.
7: And I was like, well, you know, I wasn't driving. I was like, can I spin it again? Because there's a lot of alcoholic options, right?
0: Yeah, of course.
7: I spun it again, and it was Malort, except
0: for
7: they were out of Malort, and they said, we're going to give you this instead. I drank cheese vodka last night.
0: Okay, cheese vodka. I don't know why you...
7: Cheese vodka, and I chased it with a Slim Jim.
0: Oh, that sounds wonderful.
7: It does.
0: I
7: spun a wheel, and I got what I got.
0: Did it taste like cheese?
7: She told me it was cheese after I drank it, and I could not pin down what it actually was.
0: Yeah.
7: So I
0: was it salty?
7: It was really gross,
0: yeah.
7: If that helps. I don't know if it was really salty. It might have tasted better if there was salt.
0: I was mentioning earlier that I worked at Great Lakes Distillery, and one of the fun stories I can tell is that when Malort first came out to the public, people from Chicago came up and tried to like have us try. Well, I wasn't working at the time, but had us try Malort, and they were like, "Try this liqueur, see what you think of that." And the guy who had it went, tried it, goes to taste it, goes, "Huh, it's pretty bitter. It's pretty good." And they're like, "You like that?" He goes, "It's just a supercharged Amaro. That's all it is. It just tastes really bitter. It's supposed to taste bitter. It's all good."
7: Yeah.
0: We used to say the worst part about Malort is the people who drink Malort.
7: Like Lefty.
0: Huh?
7: Like Lefty.
0: Well, he doesn't brag about it. Lefty's helping me move next week.
7: Really?
0: Yeah, he's helping me move next week. I'm looking forward to seeing him. So, yeah, I'm moving from one part of the city to the other in Minneapolis. I'm moving to a quieter neighborhood and, you know, closer to some of the bus lines that I use. So,
7: yeah. I'll ask Dad. I didn't ask him yet, but I might also tag along with him.
0: So there's a good chance we won't need him this time around. I think I found someone with a pickup truck. Because we're using Lefty and he has a Sprinter, a lot of the stuff that I would have needed a pickup truck for can go in there.
7: Wow.
0: And so then our father would have to just go up there for basically drive 10 hours all day to move like three or four things. And I felt really bad about that, so I'm trying to avoid that. He still might be going, but if I can make sure I pin down this old bar manager of mine who's up there, I'm going to do that. So.
7: Well, if he does go, I mean, I'm sure he and I would like to see your new place.
0: Yeah, that'd be nice. It'd be great to see you up there.
7: Yeah.
0: I wouldn't want to discourage it at all, but, you know, if it's possible. So.
7: Yeah.
0: So doing that and then, you know, give Minneapolis, see how it goes. I still think I'm going to move back to River West at some point in my life. I really need to do that
7: because
0: this is just unique.
7: Yeah.
0: And I used to think to myself, in a lot of the major cities and all over the kind of the country, you'll find a neighborhood like River West in some way, shape, or form. It's something, you know, kind of bohemian, art community. Turns out I was wrong. Like, it's just not the case.
7: Yeah.
0: River West is unique in its character, and I haven't found anything like it in a lot of places that I've been. So I just want to keep that going. I miss everyone here. So cool. You ever see yourself moving back to River West at all?
7: I really want to, but I call him my spouse. He's not my spouse. We're not married. But my spouse really likes the burbs.
0: Yeah.
7: What
0: is attractive about the burbs?
7: To him?
0: Yeah.
7: We could ask him when he gets here. He'll be here shortly, I'm sure. But I think just like the low-key, just like peacefulness kind of. Like it's very quiet.
0: Yeah.
7: And I don't know. I guess that. There's a Quick Trip, you know.
0: A Quick Trip, huh?
7: That's part of the burbs, yeah.
0: I had this great moment. Not a great moment, but like it was about a month before I left for Minneapolis. I was, you know, living with Aaron at the time,
7: mm-hmm.
0: and I was sitting on the top of the stoop there in the morning, drinking like coffee,
7: mm-hmm.
0: just like 6 a.m. Sun's coming up, or someone's already up, and everything. And it was a very peaceful morning,
7: mm-hmm.
0: and then all of a sudden, a car screamed by, followed by two cop cars,
7: oh,
0: and I was
7: yeah.
0: like, "Ah, River West
7: River
0: morning."
7: River West, there it is. Of course.
0: So. You know, it is what it is. It has character. It has character. People from Minneapolis, when they find out that I live in used to live in Milwaukee, they act like I came from a war zone. It's crazy. It's like, no, it's fine. Like,
7: it's fun. We do stuff like this.
0: Yeah, exactly. It's wonderful.
7: Yeah.
0: So yeah.
7: Yeah.
0: I haven't been to this part of River West in a long time. I had a friend who actually used to live, I think, in that house right to the left of us. I spent a lot of time in that house specifically. Mm-hmm. I'm pretty sure it was that house. But so a lot of memories being around here in this specific area. So
7: it was bumping here last night. It was.
0: Was
7: so,
0: it really?
7: Yeah, it was so fun. When we were going through like at night, I wasn't expecting it, but it was just like each little like half a mile was just like a party. Like people were just going crazy. Mm-hmm. It was so fun.
0: Yeah, I try to explain what River West 24 is to people in Minneapolis, and they look at me like I don't know what I'm talking about.
7: Yeah.
0: It's not what you think it is. It's like this block party that just keeps on going and going and going and
7: I was surprised at how, because again, this is my first time riding. I was surprised at how like far it goes. Like it goes up to like almost Water Street.
0: Oh, you're going south down to like the Marsupial Bridge. You mean
7: under the bridge?
0: Yeah. Totally,
7: and that's
0: totally.
7: Like right. There, and I wasn't expecting that, but it was cool.
0: Yeah.
7: I'm also really afraid of like heights, so I was worried about the bridge, but it was so fun to ride a bike on that
0: bridge. Yeah, yeah, most
7: I can't
0: definitely.
7: Wait to do it again. It's so fun.
0: Yeah.
7: Yeah.
0: It's weird seeing from when I first was living in Milwaukee going to college here to what it is now. That bridge is so different than what it used to be.
7: Really?
0: All of those condos, all of those things up and down the river are just so new. And it's still kind of odd when I see that. I'm like, oh, these. Not the same as it used to be,
7: right.
0: You know.
7: Right.
0: But like I remember back when Youngblood Theater was around, we were looking for theater spots up and down that river. But I was like, oh, we can't go to this old factory. It's not great. It's too many rats and too many. Now it's like really like expensive housing.
7: Yeah.
0: So yeah, very very different than what it used to be.
7: Yeah.
0: Mm-hmm.
7: Yeah. It is pretty though.
0: Yeah.
7: That wasn't expected.
0: Yeah.
7: I don't know.
0: Are you going back to work this Monday?
7: Oh yeah.
0: Yeah. Back at it.
7: Oh yeah.
0: Yeah. Where do you work at again?
7: Rogers.
0: Rogers. Mental health stuff. Very cool.
7: Therapist stuff.
0: Therapist stuff. Yeah.
7: So
0: I gotta go back to work myself. Yeah. This Monday. No, I'm sorry. I take that back. I'm taking the train on Monday.
7: Oh,
0: though they want me to take a meeting at noon, and I'm like, I can try. Maybe from the Amtrak station. The train's late. I can maybe spend 15 minutes on. But
7: yeah,
0: I got to go back to the theater company on Tuesday. So yeah. We've got a youth camp coming up in a few weeks. We're gonna do that.
7: Nice.
0: A Native American youth camp of theater.
7: Nice.
0: Pretty excited about that. It's gonna be about a birch bark ceremony.
7: Nice.
0: So we have all the kids from like first to fifth grade. You know, we're organizing that, putting a schedule together for doing that.
7: What kind of events does that camp entail?
0: It's going to be a week at a Native American school, basically taking over their auditorium for a week. It's going to involve like we're looking at either puppets or face masks of some kind. The kids are going to build. It's nice to have like a puppet or something like that. Get the kids build because then they get to keep that when they take it home with them.
7: Yeah.
0: And it becomes this thing they can take around for the rest of their lives.
7: Right.
0: It kind of follows them around.
7: Freak people out a little bit. I made this puppet when I was 12.
0: Yeah. Yeah, exactly. Yeah. This is what my mind was back when I was 12. Yeah. So like, it's going to be like, you know, like a little fox mask or a bear mask or
7: nice.
0: Like a, you know, possum mask or something
7: like
0: that.
7: That's cute, yeah.
0: Some kid's going to be a possum whether, you know, they like it or not.
7: Yeah.
0: We're actually planning on making a big bologna sandwich costume for
7: one
0: of them. So it's because I said I want someday to for a kid to go out to go to Juilliard or, you know, DePaul University.
7: Yeah.
0: What was your first role? I played a bologna sandwich. That's kind of what I want to see happen. So
7: yeah.
0: We're doing that. And then at the Minnesota State Fair, our theater company is going to be putting on an Ojibwe language play.
7: Mm-hmm.
0: We're pretty excited about that. A children's play, about a half hour long, you know.
7: Mm-hmm.
0: It's going to be very beautiful. And then I'm going to probably go to Anchorage, Alaska at the end of October, taking an Alaska Native play over to the a big ceremony of a bunch of different Alaska Native tribal communities coming together. And so we're looking at doing a stage reading of a play up there. So I'll be producing that. So
7: that's cool.
0: Yeah, I'm pretty excited about that. So
7: for some reason, Minnesota State Fair kind of freaks me out. I feel like Wisconsin's the only state that has a state fair.
0: Yeah, this is not true. There's a lot of states have state fairs.
7: It doesn't feel right.
0: Hence the word state.
7: I understand.
0: And Minnesota's pretty proud of the state fair, but I've yet to go. It's very expensive. It's a very expensive state fair to join it. And I won't be going this year because we're going to be in Oklahoma.
7: Oh, yeah.
0: We're going to be in Oklahoma at the end of August.
7: Yeah.
0: So go down to see our tribe.
7: Yeah.
0: And hang out with those cats.
7: Yeah. That'll be so fun, dude.
0: It's going to be great. It's going to be great. So, yeah.
7: You're going to run the 5K with me?
0: I am. Probably not. I gotta work up to that sometime.
7: Okay, but you at least have to be there when I start and finish, because last year my family members dropped me off because I was about to be late, and then I finished and they were all by this like archery thing.
0: Yeah.
7: And I was like, all right, cool, I'm done. It was like this, but it was not as there was nobody at the end.
0: You're like, this takes me back to elementary school all over again.
7: Yeah, no, it was fun though. It was fun.
0: So which one of us is going to win the archery contest this year?
7: I'm hoping it's Abby so that she gets a longbow.
0: Yeah, yeah.
7: Because I won my own longbow last year. Mason won a longbow last year.
0: Yeah.
7: That this guy handcrafted. They're super cool. And Abby won the year before, and she didn't get one because they did not put it into action.
0: Yeah,
7: yet.
0: Most definitely. Yeah.
7: So
0: yeah.
7: I'm hoping that Abby wins. I don't really care. I mean, I do care if I win. Actually,
0: yeah.
7: I would like to win.
0: You know,
7: I would like to beat Abby. I'm just kidding.
0: Third largest tribal nation in the country, right?
7: Yeah.
0: Choctaw Nation of Oklahoma.
7: Yeah.
0: Of all the families.
7: Yeah.
0: In the tribal wide celebration.
7: Yeah.
0: One family wins the archery contest, and that's the kids from up north.
7: It's the Wilsons.
0: It's all that Northwoods education we got.
7: Yeah, it's crazy. There wasn't really like a ton of people there, though. Like, there was a good amount.
0: You think it was less than in years past?
7: Oh, I don't know. I don't think I watched you the year you won.
0: Oh, the air show. I forgot about that. That exists. I'm so sorry, you all.
7: We have our father here visiting. That.
0: Yeah.
7: Are you listening on the radio?
0: Yeah. Let's kind of go on and on. You want to care to be a guest? He's listening to his kids on the radio right now.
7: He's busy.
0: Yeah.
7: He's busy.
0: Yeah.
7: I forgot what I was saying. But, I don't know if I watched Abby do it, so I don't know if it was more people the year prior. But
0: yeah.
7: Last year. Oh, okay, we're ready.
0: Yeah, cool. I'll hand it over for the next guest, whoever that might be.
7: Ooh.
0: I don't know what that was. Who is the next guest coming up? Right over there. Hello, how are you? I'm going to hand this off.
7: Hi, I'm Katie. What's your name?
8: I'm Charlotte.
7: Charlotte.
8: Nice to meet you.
7: Nice to meet you. Are you riding this year?
8: Yes, I am.
7: How's that going?
8: It's been going great.
7: Good?
8: Yeah. Are you riding? Oh, you have a manifest.
7: I am riding. It's my first year riding.
8: Okay.
7: What year is it for you?
8: 13.
7: Oh, my gosh.
8: I had several people ask, and I was like, I should probably actually figure out what year it is. So it is 13.
7: Yeah. Are you on a team or solo?
8: Yep. Team. Team is the Spokeasies.
7: Nice.
8: Yep, so that's team awesome. Of 5 other women and me.
7: Nice.
8: Are you also on a team?
7: Yeah, I'm with my dad, my boyfriend, and a couple of my dad's friends. So
8: nice.
7: Yeah, yeah, it's been interesting.
8: So what do you think about your first 24?
7: I love it. I'm not a huge biker.
8: Mm-hmm.
7: I don't ride bikes that often, so it's definitely... I don't know. It's like harder, but not as hard as I thought it would be. It's just interesting.
8: Yeah.
7: I don't know. Do you ride pretty often, like day to day?
8: No.
7: No.
8: No. Pretty much. I'm definitely a fair weather biker. Like.
7: Yeah.
8: I'm not. If the weather's not nice, I'm good. I'm good not riding.
7: Yeah.
8: So.
7: Yeah. Cool. So how many laps? How many laps have you guys done?
8: I'm not sure.
7: Yeah.
8: I haven't checked in with my team in a minute, so I'm not sure how many.
7: Got it. Cool.
8: We've done plenty of the bonuses, though.
7: Yeah, what kind of bonuses have you done?
8: Me, personally, I did a lot of, like, the middle-of-the-night ones.
7: Okay.
8: Shout out to Algebra at Gordon Park. I really genuinely liked that one.
7: Nice.
8: Yeah.
7: I'm assuming you did Algebra.
8: Yeah.
7: For
8: yeah.
7: it. Nice.
8: Yes. Yeah, you had to answer 5 questions.
7: Oh, cool.
8: Yeah.
7: I would not have been good at that. What do you do for work?
8: For work, I am a proofreader for a company that makes websites. But
7: cool.
8: but before that, I was a teacher, so
7: oh,
8: hence
7: cool.
8: I didn't mind the algebra.
7: Right. I was going to ask if it was somewhere ingrained in your brain for
8: yeah.
7: algebra. What
8: yeah.
7: what grades did you teach?
8: I taught, when I taught full-time, I taught elementary special ed, and then I taught part-time for a bit, and that was, like, at various times, middle school, high school, and adults.
7: Cool.
8: So
7: that's so cool. It's awesome.
8: Yeah, so.
7: Do you live in River West, then?
8: Nope. Live over, closer to Tosa.
7: Oh, cool.
8: So, not far, but, yeah definitely come. We have friends that let us stay, you know, at their front yard.
7: Sure. Classic, yeah.
8: Yeah.
7: That's awesome.
8: Yeah. Are you helping run this whole thing?
7: No, I am taking a spot. I don't live in River West either, but I used to.
8: Mm-hmm.
7: Both my sisters do. My brother used to live in River West. My whole family is right there. Right there. So,
8: yeah.
7: But yeah, my boyfriend's going to be joining me to interview people, but...
8: Nice.
7: Yeah, I don't know.
8: Are you helping as a volunteer?
7: Not really, just as my sister is one of the organizers and,
8: gotcha.
7: You know,
8: yeah.
7: She asked me to, and I was like, that's pretty cool. Yeah. Any other bonus checkpoints you've done?
8: Bonus,
7: is that what they're called? Bonus
8: yeah,
7: checkpoints?
8: Bonus
7: okay.
8: checkpoints. Yeah, I went for... there was one at River West Pizza, and they talked about the Bayview Massacre.
7: Oh.
8: If you know about that at all, which I had heard about before, but was fun to hear about again.
7: Hmm.
8: It was the closest thing Milwaukee's ever had to a general strike, and for an 8-hour workday. And it was in Bayview, and the National Guard shot on the crowd.
7: Wow.
8: Sort of thing.
7: Wow.
8: So, yeah.
7: Dang.
8: Yeah.
7: When was that?
8: 1800s.
7: Hmm.
8: Yeah.
7: Interesting. Gotcha.
8: Yeah. So.
7: Cool.
8: What has been, like, the most interesting, since it's your first year, like, an interesting thing that you've seen and that you didn't expect?
7: I was sharing with my brother a little bit earlier. I didn't expect it. Surprised me. Scared me a little bit. It was a cheese vodka shot that I took
8: yes.
7: last night.
8: Uh-huh.
7: A more pleasant surprise was a pickle shot that I
8: okay.
7: took.
8: Yeah.
7: I did not plan to enjoy that. I love pickles now. It was great.
8: Yeah.
7: It was great. So
8: I feel like the pickle shot has grown like exponentially.
7: Yeah.
8: Like I feel like last year there was like one and now there's like six.
7: Yeah.
8: And I'm like, good for them.
7: Yeah, good for them, yeah.
8: Good yeah. for the pickle lovers out there.
7: Yeah. Yeah.
8: But yeah, the cheese vodka, did it taste like feet?
7: I honestly, it was just very intense. And I chased it with a Slim Jim, if you can imagine. Unintentionally. Like, it was, I found it was cheese after I drank it.
8: Okay.
7: And my boyfriend was like, oh, just, like, chase it with a Slim Jim, chaser, whatever. And I'm like, that's gross. And they're like, no, you're going to want that. Because they didn't tell me what kind it was.
8: Yeah.
7: And I was like, oh, cheese and Slim Jim. All right, okay.
8: And then you should get a little shot of tomato juice and have a deconstructed bloody.
7: Oh, sure. That would have been,
8: come
7: yeah,
8: on.
7: Yep.
8: Next year.
7: Yeah, yeah.
8: Someone get on that.
7: Yeah, right.
8: I don't even know. Is this a podcast or the radio?
7: It's a radio.
8: Oh, okay.
7: Yeah. But yeah, we haven't done any bonus checkpoints or anything like that. I don't know. I kind of expected the laps to be shorter.
8: Okay. Yeah.
7: Like I've never ridden it before.
8: Sure.
7: So yeah, but
8: that's because going up Holton is a beast, and then you slow down.
7: Oh yeah.
8: Or doing the switchbacks.
7: Yeah. Yeah. Definitely. What is your favorite part about the 24? Would you say?
8: That's a good question. I love seeing people that, like, you know, I only see, like, at the River West 24.
7: Yeah.
8: I love just all the music that's everywhere.
7: That was really, I noticed that too. Like, our first ride, like, just when we started at 7, that was just so cool. There was just like bands and people just playing. I was like, this is just, I don't know. I wasn't expecting it. Cause usually I hang out, but I don't, it's just so cool.
8: It truly is. Like I've explained it to other people. I'm like, it's if a whole neighborhood has a block party.
7: Yeah.
8: That's the best way.
7: Yes.
8: And I do really like, I'm doing a different volunteer thing this year, but I really love punching manifests. That's my favorite volunteership.
7: Yeah.
8: Cause it's so fun to cheer on the riders and try to like pump them up a little bit.
7: Yeah.
8: See the same couple people, you know, I'll have someone come through and be like, see you again soon.
7: Yeah. Are you doing that for this time, punching?
8: No, this time I'm helping at start finish right at the end of the race.
7: Cool.
8: So, which I haven't done before, so I'm not, we'll find out.
7: We'll find out what it's like.
8: Yeah, what it's like.
7: Definitely. Cool.
8: Oh, hey, do you want to get another guy up in here?
7: Absolutely. Let's trade out. It was great to talk
8: We should
7: to you.
8: Bring him over. I'll give him an introduction because I know him.
7: Okay.
8: All right. This is the one, the only, the Croatian sensation himself, John Bedelov.
7: How's it going?
9: Good.
7: Good. What's your story?
9: Well, Trevor asked me to come over here and talk. I think I've done about 15 River West 24s.
7: Nice.
9: I'm not actually doing it this year. I had a shoulder surgery, so not doing it.
7: Probably best.
9: Yeah. No, I'm not even supposed to fall over. I can't even walk the dog. So.
7: Wow.
9: So I did, the first one I did was the third one. Oddly, the circumstances for missing the first two were kind of weird. I lived in the neighborhood, and I saw people that looked very exhausted biking around, and I didn't know what it was.
7: Yeah.
9: So I've witnessed the first one.
7: Uh-huh.
9: The second one I actually wasn't around for. I had a peculiar, I don't know how I ended up on this, but I was on vacation in Florida. Don't take a vacation to Florida in the summer. It's just terrible.
7: Yeah.
9: I was biking in the morning, and it was like 100. Yeah, it was bad.
7: Yeah. Wow. Cool. How was your first one? What did you think of it?
9: You know, it rained a lot that year.
7: Oh, sure.
9: And I lived on the course, so and a friend of mine was we both signed up to do solo mail. When it first was explained to me, I would be like, oh, that's fun. You bike for 24 hours. To me, the idea of a team never made sense.
7: Yeah.
9: Like this is about a commitment to you in a day.
7: Yeah.
9: You know. Having done it about 15 times, I can just go out there and do it. The lack of sleep doesn't bother me or whatever. I can always do it solo. Somehow I've got it in me.
7: So you go all night.
9: Usually, yeah.
7: Wow.
9: Now I wanted to tell this is a, I came up with my own term for this, mm-hmm. but I call myself an infinity gauntlet holder because okay. I've win, placed, or showed in every category.
7: Wow, wow.
9: Now they introduced a new category this year called the contraption class, so my infinity gauntlet is not powered up anymore.
7: Okay.
9: But I've had a third place solo male, second place tandem, third place team, third place convoy, first place perfect strangers.
7: Wow.
9: So I have had all those.
7: Next year you got to do the contraption thing, right?
9: Maybe, yeah. I have the guy who I did perfect strangers with, he's currently in first place in the contraption class, so maybe I can borrow his contraption bike next year.
7: Yeah. So what is Perfect Strangers? I'm not familiar. What is that?
9: You just sign up for it, and then they assign you a teammate.
7: Oh, yeah. That's fun.
9: Yeah, and given it was the only category I hadn't done anything in, I signed up for it. I'm a little older, right? Like, solo male, maybe I could do still, but... the team was the hardest one to win because you just had to min-max every little thing. You can't make any mistakes, whereas the other choices are more forgiving. And this is just how I go about it. I know a lot of people don't take it seriously, but if I'm going to be biking, I got to take it seriously. It just doesn't make sense. And my body's like, well, why are we doing this otherwise?
7: You know? Sure. Wow. So you're a seasoned professional of the 24, it sounds like.
9: Yeah.
7: Okay. Got it. So what's your favorite part of the 24?
9: I like biking at night. There's like a nice quiet and peace to it.
7: Mm-hmm.
9: You do run across an occasional crazy car you got to watch out for at night, mm-hmm. but there's a lot less people and whatever. And I always like seeing the sunrise. I think it's really cool to catch the sunrise in certain parts.
7: Yeah.
9: What else do I like about it?
7: Winning?
9: No, I mean, it doesn't. That's not. The prizes aren't
7: having
9: that
7: your
9: good.
7: Infinity stones kind of thing.
9: Yeah. It's just. No, the winning doesn't totally matter. I mean, it's more like, you know, if that's what happens, that's what happens.
7: Yeah.
9: But I'm going to try it.
7: Yeah.
9: But, I actually like getting to see parts in things, you know, places of business or organizations that maybe you wouldn't normally see, right? Mm-hmm. It's really enlightening to see that type of stuff.
7: Mm-hmm.
9: Last year, when the Turners were doing, like, law enforcement interaction training and stuff like that, that's also cool, I think, too.
7: Yeah.
9: Just like a good, you know, people helping you with your rights or other people's rights and that type of stuff.
7: Yeah.
9: So that's... I like getting to know the neighborhood and things around.
7: Yeah, it's pretty cool. Is it weird not riding this
9: year? We have an 8-year-old daughter, and the pandemic disrupted. She was 3 when the pandemic hit, and the pandemic kind of disrupted our routine a little bit. Mm-hmm. So that's why I haven't done every year since the 3rd year. I've taken a few years off. My wife. Feels like a stronger obligation to her team and doing the ride, and I'm willing to just say no, I'll take off this year.
7: Yeah, that's cool. Nice, awesome. Anything else you wanna?
9: Well, okay. So there is one thing I want to mention. There's one. I kind of last year I didn't sign up for a volunteer shift, and I think I just didn't want to do it for another year.
7: Mm-hmm.
9: But something that happened that was weird last year, and I don't know how anyone solves this, but if people actually listen to this or care about the River West 24, there is a growing problem with, like, unofficial riders.
7: Mm.
9: Like, the easiest example I can think of is at the switchback. So in that switchback, there'll be people who are riding a course, they've got lights on at night, they've got helmets on, and intermixed with them are people without lights, without helmets, and they're riding across them. And I get it, the course is open and people can participate in how they want to, but it's a little discouraging when you're endangering your safety and other people's safety when you're an unofficial rider.
7: Right.
9: And I don't know how to solve that problem because it's a closed course. It's an open course. They can do what they want to. I can bike in the middle of the night without a helmet or light if I want.
7: Yeah.
9: So I don't know if there's a technique to really do that. Can we shame people? I don't know.
7: We can certainly try, of course.
9: I just feel like it should be mentioned more. So maybe if you're out there and you're thinking about being an unofficial rider next year, just wear lights and a helmet.
7: Yeah. Keep people safe.
9: Yeah, especially for things like that are just dark and you're not going to notice someone. I'm surprised there hasn't been a bad accident yet.
7: Right,
9: so.
7: Yeah. Cool. I appreciate that.
9: Yep.
7: Very nice. Cool. Do we have anyone else up on deck for interviewing?

0: I'm pretty sure.
1: Probably.
0: Yeah, that's awesome.
2: Because we're just right here.
0: Yeah,
1: got it. That's great.
0: Yeah, that would make sense. Yeah. Definitely. Cool. How's your 24 going so far?
2: Good. It's not as much biking as I would like generally.
0: Okay.
2: Because there's a lot of bonuses and then there's a lot of standing in line. But yes. It's fine.
0: Yeah.
2: It's fine. And yeah. We're all getting a little older. So like, oh, we only do so many laps.
0: Right. Darn. Shoot. Yeah. Yeah. Cool. What kind of bonuses have you? Well, I heard about the algebra.
2: Oh, yeah. I did not do that one.
0: You didn't do that one?
2: No.
0: And then
2: thank God.
0: About the Bayview massacre she mentioned.
2: I did that. Yeah. I did that. Yeah. That was great. Yeah. They let a bunch of people in at a time, mm-hmm. and it was educational. You learned about a thing.
0: Mm-hmm.
2: I also, I met a stranger and painted her nails. It was lovely.
0: Oh, that's awesome.
2: Lovely.
0: Yeah.
2: And then today, what did I do? I painted a rock that looked like a cat. It was fantastic.
0: That's awesome.
2: Anyone who knows me knows that's on brand.
0: Okay. Are you have a cat?
2: I have two cats. I'm a crazy cat person.
0: Sure.
2: And then I told a joke about rye bread.
0: Perfect.
2: It was funny.
0: Great.
2: It was funny. You had to be there.
0: It sounds funny.
2: Yeah.
0: Yeah.
2: I learned about like safety in the community, and we got some Narcan, and that was great.
0: Awesome.
2: And what else? I did four of them today. It was right after I woke up, so it's a little meh.
0: Yeah.
2: But
0: what time did you wake up this morning?
2: 6.
0: Wow.
2: Yeah.
0: Wow.
2: That's
0: early.
2: Yeah. But I did need some sleep.
0: Yeah.
2: I'm not going to complain about getting some sleep.
0: Yeah.
2: So yeah. It's fine.
0: Yeah. Wow.
2: Yeah. And then I just spent the last, I don't know what, 2.5 hours like screaming good things at children.
0: Great.
2: Oh, while they did their 24. It was like cutest thing.
0: Yeah.
2: And I feel like, because I don't have kids of my own, I get to be auntie to everybody.
0: Yeah.
2: And it was just, it was great.
0: Yeah.
2: Getting to do that.
0: Yeah.
2: They're so little.
0: It's so cute. I volunteered last, I didn't make it in time this year today, but last year I remember, oh my gosh, it was so, so, so cute. It's great.
2: Yeah. They're adorable. And the ones I do know, we scream extra loud for.
0: Right. Of course.
2: They're so cute.
0: Yeah.
2: We love them.
0: Awesome. Cool. What is your favorite part about the 24?
2: Oh, my goodness. The fact that we have this. Like, I don't know. I was getting all sentimental watching the kids go around. And I'm like, how lucky are we that we get to do this every year? And we live in this beautiful place. And thank God the weather is good.
0: Yeah.
2: And we get to have this.
0: Yeah.
2: We have this.
0: Yeah.
2: Like, what other cities have this? None of them.
0: Literally.
2: And so we're just so lucky to have this and to be all around our people that we love. And
0: yeah, that's awesome.
2: There like really is nothing better.
0: Yeah.
2: This is like my favorite day of the year.
0: Yeah. That's so good. But my brother, he was in my spot earlier, and he moved to Minneapolis a couple years ago after living in River West forever. And he's like, it's just, there's nothing like it.
2: Well, we used to go up to the Powderhorn. Up in the Twin Cities.
0: Oh, okay.
2: COVID, I think, kind of smashed it.
0: Yeah.
2: But there was a big contingency of us that went up for a couple years, like maybe 4 years. Mm-hmm. We'd be like, all right, let's go to the Powderhorn.
0: Yeah. I honestly don't know what that is. Is that?
2: Oh, I'm sorry.
0: No.
2: Like,
0: don't
2: so
0: be
2: I guess I like just, there were like it's
0: me.
2: Like a biking community that would come down and do the River West 24, and they're like, we should do this.
0: Okay.
2: In the Powderhorn, like, community that's in Minneapolis.
0: Got it. Okay.
2: Like, they're Greenway, and it's lovely. And so they did it, I don't know, maybe 6 or 7 years. It might have been an entirely different one. It was a lot smaller.
0: Yeah.
2: And it didn't have the kind of community support that we have here.
0: Got it.
2: But it was still a lot of fun to go and be like, we're like the contingent from Milwaukee.
0: Yeah.
2: Right. So that was fun.
0: Yeah.
2: But yeah, there really isn't anything else like this.
0: Right.
2: So...
0: awesome.
2: Yeah.
0: Cool. How many laps have you guys done?
2: We're on our second manifest.
0: Oh, okay.
2: So, I mean, we got a team of 6.
0: Yeah.
2: And our general rule is like to have someone out all the time. Like, you don't have to go fast because we're not going to go fast.
0: Yeah.
2: But as long as someone's out all the time and we do as many bonuses as we can, then and we have fun.
0: Yeah.
2: We have fun. That's the important part, to have fun, right?
0: Right. Yeah.
2: Then we do it, and it's great.
0: That's awesome.
2: Yeah.
0: Yeah. The last member of Spokeasy that I spoke to, she did not know what lap you guys were. So I'm glad you know.
2: I mean, just because I was the one that traded to get a new manifest. It's literally the only reason I know.
0: Got it.
2: So.
0: Cool.
2: Yeah.
0: Awesome.
2: But it's been a good year. Holton Breed is beautiful. Mm-hmm. They did a great job.
0: Yeah.
2: It's very nice and safe.
0: Yeah.
2: Big fan.
0: Yeah. Definitely, yeah.
2: Big fan.
0: Yeah.
2: So...
0: cool.
2: Yeah.
0: Anything else you want to add? I keep looking behind me because I'm

0: Supposed to have a co-host here.
1: Oh no.
0: Did you text my co-host Abby? Can you text Mason?
1: Where is Mason?
0: He was getting takeout at Wonderland last I saw him, and
1: I don't know.
0: Here we are. But anyway, yeah. Anything else you want to add or share with our listeners?
1: Gosh, I don't know. I don't think so.
0: Any life lessons? I think we have another person on.
1: Oh, today. Good. We have some more people on board. Great. Let's welcome our new people. Look at them.
0: Cool.
1: Awesome.
0: Thank you so much.
1: This
0: it was great
1: been
0: talking
1: lovely.
0: To you. Yeah. Yeah.
2: Hi there.
3: Hi.
2: Who am I talking with?
0: I'm Katie. Who are you?
2: Hi, Katie. I'm Joe.
0: Joe.
2: And this is my friend, Rick.
0: Rick. Joe and Rick. There's more. I think there's more mics if you guys each want to grab one. Yeah.
2: Oh, there you go.
0: Yeah.
4: I'm just the agent.
0: The
4: yeah.
0: agent?
4: Yeah. yeah.
0: Got it.
4: I get 10%.
0: Oh, perfect. Awesome. My agent is pulling up here as well.
4: Oh,
0: so.
4: Beautiful.
2: Perfect.
5: Am I going on or staying on?
0: Yeah, you can just put the food to the side, though. By Abby. Yep. Anyway,
4: So I'm Rick.
2: All right.
0: Hi, Rick and Joe.
2: Joe. You got it.
0: What is?
4: And you are?
0: I'm Katie.
4: Katie.
0: Oh, nice to meet you. Yeah. What is your guys' story? What year is this for you in the River West? 24 and.
2: Well, there is a little bit of debate.
0: Okay.
2: Okay, but what we think is it's 2013.
0: Was your first one?
2: Correct.
0: Okay.
2: I remember we. I think you were on this ride. We did some Saturday morning rides. We're all a little older. We were doing Saturday morning rides, and I remember going up the bike path, Switchback Trail, and I remember a guy coming to us.
0: Mm-hmm.
2: This was probably like 6 a.m. on a Saturday. He was covered in white face paint that was like dripping down his body.
0: Mm-hmm.
2: And I was like, whatever that guy's doing, that's what we should be doing.
0: Right.
2: Yeah.
0: Yeah.
2: And it turned out it was part of this. Yeah. And so then the next year
0: you were in.
2: We were in.
0: And then you did the same thing, the white face paint?
2: No, we didn't. No, I think that must have been a bonus, or perhaps it was a single guy just covered in white face paint.
0: Right,
2: I don't
0: yeah.
2: know. Yeah, it doesn't matter.
0: Cool. So yeah. Are you guys on a team together?
2: We yeah. are. Yeah. Yeah.
0: What is your team name?
2: So Ninja.
0: So Ninja.
4: Because we are so ninja.
0: Okay,
2: yeah.
0: Okay.
2: Yeah. Not just like
4: we're not
2: the
4: just ninja.
2: Ninja.
4: We are so,
2: like, so ninja.
0: Okay, that makes sense.
2: Yeah,
0: yeah.
2: It makes a
0: yeah.
2: lot
0: yeah.
2: of sense.
0: No, it
2: really.
0: Does. No really. Explanation.
2: There, well, and actually, there's an exclamation point after it. So it's so ninja.
0: Oh, okay.
2: Yeah.
0: Yeah.
2: Right.
0: Got it.
2: Yeah, yeah.
4: But it could also be a question. Can, like, you know, are we going to stay all night? So ninja?
0: That's good.
2: Yeah.
0: That's great.
2: Yeah.
0: Cool. So what lap are you guys on so far?
4: We have no idea.
2: Yeah, we're probably on our third card, maybe?
0: Okay.
2: Yeah. Yeah, yeah. yeah.
0: That's,
4: but
0: people are getting,
2: impressive.
0: It, yeah. it is
4: well, we're kind of lap hounds. We are kind of, you know, functionally antisocial.
0: Yeah, got it.
2: Yeah.
0: Wow.
4: We have a group of friends. We love sitting around and talking. We're getting to that, you know, it's kind of an arc.
0: Mm-hmm.
4: We all started off as parents of our kids when they were in, like, 3K at Maryland Avenue,
0: okay.
4: Montessori.
0: Yeah.
4: But now they're all grown up. They're out. You know, we're all retiring. We're moving to different places. So
0: okay.
4: that time we get to spend around that circle is really important to
0: yeah,
4: us.
0: Yeah. That's so good. I'm so glad.
2: Yeah.
0: Have you guys done any bonuses this year yet?
2: I mean, that's a really good question.
0: Okay.
2: Yeah.
0: Is there an answer to that, or just it's a
2: I mean,
0: good
2: no,
0: question?
2: No, not really.
0: Okay.
2: I mean, that's, yeah, but it is a good question. I think you really the nail on the head?
0: Yeah.
2: Yeah, you
0: yeah,
2: did.
0: Yeah, yeah.
2: Yeah, well done.
0: Thank you. Thank you.
2: Yeah.
0: We haven't done any bonuses either, but.
2: Yeah.
4: Perceptive questioner.
2: Yeah.
0: Thank you.
2: Yeah. Yeah.
0: Well, I've done a few of these now, and I'm getting my flow a little bit.
2: Yeah.
4: I did the Alex Preddy Memorial
0: yeah.
4: Lab.
2: There you go.
4: And that was great.
0: Yeah. I just did a little bit of it because I had to come here, but I had the opportunity to come here and do
4: yeah.
0: this, of course.
2: Yeah.
0: But it was very cool. Did you do it as well?
2: I did not.
0: No.
2: I did not.
0: Yeah.
2: Rick was our
4: I was the representative.
2: Representative.
4: Yeah. I was the emissary.
2: Yeah.
0: Cool.
2: We try not to travel in big groups just in case there's a problem, accident, something like that. It's good to have us in individual different locations.
4: It's kind of like we're the cabinet, you know.
2: Yeah, kind of like that.
4: Lone survivor, that kind of thing.
0: Sure.
2: Yeah.
0: Are you familiar?
2: Yeah.
5: Lone survivor. Am I mic'd up right now?
2: Yeah.
5: Am I mic'd up right now? There I am. Okay. Lone Survivor is a great story. I mean, Operation, what was it, Red Arrow or something like that.
0: I'm unfamiliar, yeah. So okay. I can refer
2: it's,
0: to my...
2: It's essentially... Well, he's right, yeah.
0: Okay.
2: Yeah.
4: That's a River West 24 story. That's one I haven't heard before. Oh, I love that.
0: Cool, yeah. Anything else you guys want to share, want to talk about? Any advice you have for our listeners?
4: I think one thing that keeps base camp going from year to year is you have somebody on your team who makes excellent chocolate chip cookies.
0: Oh, okay.
4: Because that is what Joe does every year.
2: That's so kind of my thing,
0: it's a
2: I
0: secret,
2: guess.
0: It sounds like.
2: I wouldn't say it's a secret. It's more like folklore.
0: Sure.
2: You know? It's,
0: sure.
2: It's like whispered in the shadows kind of thing.
0: I see.
2: You
0: I
2: know
0: see.
2: What I'm saying?
0: I know yeah. exactly what you're saying. Yeah. Folklore.
2: So that's kind of more what it is.
0: Got it.
2: I think one thing that we've learned is the first year or two, we took it as serious as it should be taken, whereas, like, as Rick said earlier today, like, the wheels on that bicycle never stopped. One person would ride in, one person would ride out.
0: That's awesome.
2: And now we do it more, as our host, Trisha, says, it's more vibe time, where it's like sometimes you feel the vibe that you need to be out there, and sometimes you feel the vibe that you don't.
0: I love that.
2: So, yeah, now we live on the vibe time.
0: I love that.
2: Kind of strategy.
0: That's what we're doing, too, and we do have, you know, only two laps total, so.
2: Yeah, no,
4: okay, you're vibing.
2: Yeah, you are definitely like, hardcore into the vibe time.
0: Yeah, that's exactly tough.
2: Yeah.
4: And you're going to come away with some good memories, and that's the main thing.
2: Yeah.
5: Do you think you have any advice for people that might be looking to identify with either the vibe time or, like, the crunch time?
2: I would say, yeah, I think as the years have gone by, as we've gotten wiser, I think you got to lean into the vibe time. Yeah. Because the crunch time, like, adds just a tiny element of stress, and it makes a difference of getting 23rd place or 25th place. And it's kind of like, yeah, is it really?
0: Yeah.
2: So with vibe time, you get 32nd place, but you're vibing.
0: Oh, yeah.
2: You know what I'm saying?
0: Having
4: plus,
0: a great
4: like,
0: time.
4: Just all the great experiences you had in life, there's got to be, you know, five or six you can name off the top of your head that just happened because somebody was willing to be spontaneous.
0: Yeah.
4: Just whatever's happening, go with it. And I think that happens when you're more relaxed than it is when you're just charging ahead, you know.
0: Yeah.
4: We were there in the days of the Chicago Bike Messengers.
5: Oh, yeah.
2: Yeah.
4: And those guys pulling all the tricks to get ahead, and then, you know, like, skipping line at the bonus checkpoints and, you know, not getting the value of the bonus checkpoint, just trying to do it as quickly as possible. If they would just stood around for a while, they would have picked up some great experiences. I mean, I had my tarot cards read, and they turned out true.
0: Wow.
2: Yeah.
0: But what was it, if you don't mind sharing?
4: I wish I could remember, because so long ago, but I do remember thinking back, wow, that's what she said would happen.
0: Yeah. That's kind of cool.
2: It is kind of cool.
0: Yeah. Do you want to see if your mic works?
2: Is there any way you could get psych security to get this person out of here?
0: This person right
2: that
0: there?
2: That person.
0: Yeah. Like, security.
4: We have a restraining order against her. She just...
0: Is
2: actually, she's the queen of vibe time.
0: Oh.
2: Yeah. We talked about vibe time. And
0: Trisha,
2: yeah,
0: right?
2: And Trisha.
0: Yeah.
2: Yeah.
0: That's awesome.
2: Yeah.
0: All right.
2: Did you want to tell us anything? Do you have any? Did you want to share something?
0: I don't think I want to. I've been saying to others as well. This is my first year riding.
2: Okay.
0: So it's very, very much vibe time.
2: Yeah.
0: Kinda, you know, getting a lay of the land.
2: Sure. Two laps in. Yeah.
0: I might do, you know, maybe one more.
2: Yeah.
0: Maybe 0.5, whatever the vibes are. Of course.
2: I get it. Sure.
0: So I'm pretty new to that. I mean, I've been hanging out around them and stuff for years, and I don't really bike that often. So we kind of decided, you know, it was our time to shine, you know?
5: Yeah, I signed up for this race back in May, and I didn't even own a bike at the time. So I actually just bought one off Facebook yesterday.
4: Excellent.
5: And it worked out.
2: Yeah.
5: Now I have a bike. Right.
2: Young and fit.
5: Right.
2: Yeah.
5: And I'm mobile. I got wheels. Yeah. It's exciting. I can finally
4: Five
5: go to work.
4: 5 years from now, you're going to be comparing carbon fiber, titanium.
5: Right, yeah. I'm going to be an expert.
4: Carbon fiber, titanium, which should it be?
5: Yeah. That is, that's exciting.
2: All right.
0: Cool. Thank you, guys. Appreciate it.
3: Oh, there we go.
0: Oh.
3: There
5: we got our technical difficulties worked out.
0: There you are.
4: Thanks, Chief.
2: Yeah, I think we're good, though, right?
0: Thank you.
2: I think.
0: You're all set.
2: Was that pretty hard hitting?
0: That was pretty hard
2: hitting. Pretty hard hitting?
0: Yeah.
2: Okay, all right.
0: Yeah, absolutely.
4: Hey, would they silhouette out our faces so nobody can see who we are?
5: You're going to have to talk to the attorney over there after you hop off.
4: But we didn't sign the waiver, so we're okay.
0: You're good.
2: All right.
0: Thank you, guys.
4: Thank you so much.
3: So what did you get at a Wonderland?
5: I got the standard big breakfast. A quick shout out to Wonderland down the street. They're the best restaurant.
3: I don't know if that's allowed.
5: It's not a sponsor. It's just a shout out, I think.
3: So what did you get?
5: I got the Big City Breakfast.
6: Oh, okay. That's so good.
5: It's a lot of food. It is a lot.
3: Did you eat before you came here?
5: I did.
3: Is that why you were a little bit late?
5: Correct.
3: Okay.
5: But doing the bike racing yesterday, I was at like a caloric deficit waking up this morning. I was already like negative 800 calories that I needed to just survive.
3: Is that how it works?
5: I don't know, but I was really hungry, so I had to just wolf that down before I came over here.
3: Yeah, for sure.
6: Mason, how has your 24 been?
5: It's been excellent. I mean, this is my first time being here when they started the race yesterday. That was the first time for me, and it blew me away.
6: Are you a changed person? Do you want to join our cult?
5: Maybe we can take that off air, but I think... I don't want to say a changed person, but it was definitely immersive.
6: Clearly the same question.
5: It was very immersive, though. Lots of energy. The amount of people was insane. I couldn't believe it. And yeah. I felt pretty connected to it all. Like, despite the size of the crowd, I felt a sense of belonging. So
3: yeah,
5: it was actually amazing.
6: Yeah. Have you guys done any bonuses?
3: No.
5: We passed one, and the line was, like, down the block. So we just said, maybe... tomorrow.
0: And by down the block, he means there was a few people waiting there.
5: We did do a pickle shot. We did two pickle shots.
0: Yeah, that's not a bonus, but it was fun.
5: It was. They told me it was.
0: No, they didn't.
5: Well.
0: But I did talk two different times about the...
6: Do you know what a bonus is?
0: Yes.
6: Does Mason?
0: Yes. We looked at the pamphlet yesterday.
5: I just stop at people's like little stands on the road and they say this is a bonus.
0: No,
5: and
0: they
5: I
0: don't say that
5: take a
0: you.
5: Shot of whatever they're offering and...
0: No, we could do a bonus. We've been...
6: It sounds like you guys need to do a bonus.
0: I think we need to, yeah. Because were you listening to when we were talking to these guys right now?
6: A little bit. I could hear part of it.
0: Yeah, me and Mason are on Vibe Time.
6: Ah.
0: And that is a copyright to Trisha.
6: Ah.
0: A lady named Trisha copyrighted that. Or I'm giving her the rights to copy, whatever. We're on Vibe Time. We're on our second... Actually, our dad... probably has more laps now, but we conquered 2 laps total.
5: Oh.
0: And
6: that's hard.
0: That's on Vibe Time.
5: Right.
6: But so you took your time.
0: Yes.
6: You weren't just powering through a lap. You stopped and took in the scenery of the checkpoint.
5: Oh, definitely. Yeah. We just kind of immersed ourselves.
6: Did you get any fun snacks while you got the
0: There was some good pickles with the pickle shot we took.
6: Okay.
0: Really yummy. They're really.
5: I think that was
6: we got
5: it.
6: Some good grilled cheese at Checkpoint One this morning. It was delicious.
0: Oh, I did have at the Alex Peretti Memorial. I had
5: pancakes.
0: Pancakes.
6: Are they good?
0: They're so good.
6: Excellent.
0: They're blueberries from Michigan, apparently. Blueberry pancakes.
5: You also spun a wheel at someone's pop up, and you took a shot of cheddar cheese vodka.
0: I know.
5: Did you share that already?
0: Twice. Two times.
6: Now it's the third time.
0: No, it's fine.
6: It's fascinating. I didn't know it was a thing. So we can talk about it.
0: It all happened so fast.
6: What were the other options of things that you could get?
0: I didn't really look because I landed on Malort and Malort was out. And I would have preferred Malort.
5: I
0: would have preferred Malort. Really? That's saying a lot.
6: Yeah.
5: What's the deal with Malort around here? I've been seeing like signs for that everywhere.
6: Yeah, it's a liqueur that people like.
5: Is there some sort of Malort identity around here with the River West or the race? Or?
0: I would say, yeah. There's a certain type of person who drinks Malort.
6: Yeah.
0: And they live in River West.
5: Okay.
6: Maybe.
5: It's just a recurring theme I'm noticing, and I was curious.
6: I guess I don't know.
0: I'm just thinking Lefty.
6: I don't think I'm an expert. Yeah, I'm just thinking of Lefty.
0: I'm thinking Lefty.
6: Our friend who is really into Malort.
5: Mm-hmm. Right.
0: Yeah.
5: Something like the Irish, they drink Jameson. I figured there's something to be said about Malort around here, but... I guess not.
6: What other traditions are you noticing?
5: I think that's the main one for now, but you know, I've only been here a few hours, so.
6: Now, when did you guys get back to River West? Because you went home and slept
0: a lot.
6: Came back out.
0: Again, we're new to this, so I was so I still am tired. I need more caffeine, TBH. But we pulled up about 11:50 for the 12 o'clock Alex Peretti Memorial.
6: Is that why you called me?
0: Yeah, because we were at start finish, and we were waiting for Dad, and I was like, "Where is he? Why is there nobody here?" And then we just had to get our bearings. But I was gonna say, I think. Something I notice is people are really good about, like, on your left, on your right, behind you kind of thing, you know?
6: Mm-hmm.
0: Makes it less scary, especially when you're going slow and people are constantly going past you. So that's good.
5: Right.
6: Yeah, there's two different kinds of bikers. There's people trying to get somewhere, and there's people just going for the ride.
0: The vibes.
5: Well, that's the vibes. It's all about the vibes.
0: Yeah.
5: At the end of the day. And I'll say to anyone, any aspiring cyclists out there, if you're looking to come here, I would recommend going for the vibes, because it's a competitive game out there, and unless you are the best of the best, it's it's probably better to just vibe out and cherish the memories with your friends and your loved ones.
6: Or so. Your new friends. Did you guys make any new friends yet?
0: I would say yeah. I would say Joe and the other guy that were just sitting here. I forgot his name. They were really nice.
5: I was sitting at Wonderland when you left, and I stayed there, obviously, at the
0: bar.
5: Oh,
0: and you had a friend.
5: I did start speaking to the guy to my left. His name is Jeremy. And I said, hey, I'm going to be going on the radio after this. Do you have a message you want to share with the world?
0: No, you didn't. Did you actually?
5: I did. And he had a message ready to go, actually, which was interesting. I thought he was going to be like, no. Not really a radio guy, but I'm going to be honest, I probably won't be able to do it justice live, because he kind of just repeated the message in different variations while I was there for about a half hour. But something about feeling the push and the pull of the ocean that all humans sit in together, it was actually very abstract, and I wish he was here
6: to explain.
5: Yeah, and
0: you should have told him to come over here.
5: Well, he talked about it for about a half an hour, and I don't think I understood it anymore.
0: That's why.
5: By the end of it. So probably good that he's not here, but it was very interesting, and I mean, I was hoping it'd be something else, something simpler, like, you know, the fire rises or something like that, but
0: what is that referring to?
5: Batman Dark Knight Rises.
6: Yeah, I thought that was Batman.
5: Yeah.
0: I'm uncultured, so I don't know a lot of these things.
5: But I really wish there was a core message I could have brought, because now I seem like the crackpot saying things that don't make any sense. But
6: I like that idea of our collective sea. We're all in a collective sea together.
0: Like we're all fish.
6: Yeah.
0: And there's a push and a pull.
5: Yeah.
6: Makes sense.
0: Is that kind of what he was getting at?
5: He was doing a lot of like motions, like you gotta feel it, like the vibes of everybody like hit you, and then you channel
6: gestural.
5: Very, yes.
0: You should have taken a video and
5: well,
0: like just put it up to the camera. So
6: yeah. It sounds like you made a friend. It's your point.
5: I got his name,
0: Jeremy.
5: But that was about it.
0: Shout out Jeremy.
6: Shout out Jeremy at Wonderland.
0: Yeah.
5: Yeah.
6: And the push and pull.
5: Yeah, I mean.
6: True. Shout out to the push and pull.
5: Right. It was interesting. I was trying to follow along, but all right. How we feeling? Do we want to try to get another guest on here?
6: Yeah, you guys can be done with me. Did you want to ask me any questions? I asked you questions.
0: Is there any caffeine around here?
6: I hope so.
0: If you find some, can you deliver?
6: Notify me.
5: Oh, here we go. We got a message from the.
0: Oh.
7: We've got these freaky bikes coming on to talk about the freaky bikes.
5: Oh, perfect. Am I putting this mic to them then?
6: No, you guys are going to kind of interview them.
0: Are they coming up here?
6: Let's do it.
0: Oh, so we should move a little bit?
5: All right, we have a very special treat for you guys tuning in right now. We have
0: Freaky Bikes.
5: Come on. The Freaky Bikes are pulling up, and they look very freaky.
0: All right.
7: So describe what you're seeing if you're on radio, too.
5: All right, so for our audio listeners, we have two people pulling up here on their freaky bikes. One looks to be like an angler fish, if I'm saying that correctly. It's very large in the front, paper mache, scary teeth. You know how an angler fish looks. It's got the light in the front.
0: There's a lot of really nice detail, though, I'm seeing as well. Like a lot of colors and textures and patterns. This is very nice. There's a little angler fish. What's in that thing?
8: It's like a glowing juggling ball.
0: Oh, cool.
5: That's glowing juggling cool. ball? So at night, is it glowing up? Very cool. And have you caught any unsuspecting fish, any prey with that?
8: Mostly this one.
5: This one right here? And what do we, and then our next rider here, this looks like, I'm going to guess.
0: No, you're a fish guy. Go ahead.
5: I mean, is it a sturgeon?
9: Yeah.
5: It's a sturgeon. Okay. Do you have a microphone? You want to confirm that for our listeners?
9: Yes, it's a sturgeon.
5: Okay. And is it a freshwater sturgeon? Or
9: yes, a lake sturgeon.
0: Wow.
5: Amazing.
9: The kind that lives around here.
0: Cool.
5: Okay. I'm a big fan of sturgeon, big fan of anglerfish. Why did you guys pick these two species? Did it just resonate with you? You just like the way they look? Or
8: yeah,
5: was
8: I think
5: it
8: I picked
5: easiest?
8: A fish that was scary.
5: Okay.
0: Oh, okay.
8: Yeah.
5: So you're looking to frighten people?
0: The competition?
8: Yeah.
5: Okay, understood. And I noticed the hat. That's like one of those. What kind of hat? Yeah. What do they call those?
8: It's called a fez.
5: Fez. And how
0: does that play into all this?
8: Oh, last year I was going as an exotic trash animal tamer for our garbage-themed circus.
5: Okay.
8: That's just left over.
0: Okay. Stuck here. Perfect.
5: And is a fez, is that the common occupational PPE they wear?
8: Yeah, it's required by the Animal Trainers Union to wear a fez in all circus performances.
0: Wow, okay.
5: Got it.
0: So,
5: go ahead.
0: I was going to say, are there purple sturgeons in the lake?
9: This is kind of like a psychedelic sturgeon. So
0: I love
9: like
0: it.
9: A little
0: okay.
9: imaginative.
5: Oh.
0: Love it.
9: Mm-hmm.
0: It's so cute. So did you guys make these yourselves?
8: Yeah.
9: Yes. Yeah.
0: Wow.
9: Out of paper
0: yes.
9: mache.
0: How long did it take?
8: Yeah. 20 minutes.
5: Really?
0: No way.
9: maybe a few days. We got a late start, but we had some friends
8: Most of this was
9: helping.
8: Done on Friday.
9: Mm-hmm.
0: Cool.
9: Yeah.
5: And has the crowd generally received this positively, or has there been a negative reaction to maybe the frightening nature of your...
8: There's been a lot of yelling.
5: Really?
8: I think it's mostly positive. Some children are scared.
5: You're right. Especially when you're driving at them screaming yeah. and like you're going to get them.
8: Yeah,
5: and
8: one was giving out high fives and they got really scared.
0: Oh, okay.
5: Right.
0: Yeah.
5: Probably not as negative for you. I mean, that's a beautiful sturgeon. It's
0: yeah,
5: got
0: it's
5: flowers
0: so cute.
5: For eyes.
9: Yeah, thank you. I was kind of going for the cute factor, but
0: yeah.
9: it's been fun hearing people's guesses about what it is.
0: Yeah.
9: We've had a lot of like dolphin.
0: Yeah.
5: Oh,
9: sometimes
5: dolphin.
9: Shark, but
0: yeah.
9: it's our very own sturgeon.
0: Cool.
5: Nice. Well, what lap are you guys on? How's it going today?
8: We're not really keeping count
5: okay.
8: this year.
9: Maybe lap three.
8: Yeah, three or four.
9: Taking our time.
0: All right.
5: So you guys are vibers then. You're just here for the vibes. You're not here to take home the cash prize.
0: There's no cash. I don't. Whatever.
5: I think there was a gift card for the first place winner or something.
8: Really?
0: I don't know.
8: Last year we did win best outfit.
0: Okay.
8: Team.
5: Oh really?
8: Yeah.
5: Is that what we're going for this year or?
8: I'm not sure.
5: Do they have that this year? I'm not sure either.
0: I don't know.
5: Maybe you can look that up, Abigail.
0: She's nodding.
5: Okay, there is a best outfit this year. And you didn't use these last year, so they do technically qualify for this year's
8: Possibly.
5: Competition.
9: Yeah,
8: sure.
9: So.
0: All right, anything else you guys want to share with our listeners? Or
5: maybe you have a message or some advice
0: life
5: for
0: lessons.
5: Newcomers?
9: Oh, yeah.
5: Anything at all?
8: I think maybe the sturgeon and another friend did a rainbow trout.
0: Oh,
5: really?
8: So,
5: where are they at?
8: I think she's sleeping.
5: Oh, really? Okay.
0: Fair.
8: We're going to wake her up later.
5: Yeah, that's fair.
8: But kind of as a message about native fish and the ecosystem and stuff.
5: Yeah.
0: Cool.
8: This
5: yeah.
8: is not from around here.
5: Right,
0: sure.
5: I was going to say, that's a deep
8: Maybe
5: that's
8: next
5: a deep
8: year
5: sea.
8: I'll do something more intentional.
0: Yeah, that's cool.
5: But the sturgeon definitely hits close yeah. to home. So, I mean, is there anything you want to share about sturgeon? Protect our parks? Anything
9: yeah.
5: at all?
9: Definitely. So it's like River West. So River is like a big part of the neighborhood. So I just
5: right.
9: wanted to like, yeah, give our like local ecosystem a shout out and like appreciate these cute fishes that maybe we don't know about yet. But
0: yeah,
9: they're out
0: cool.
9: there.
0: I have caught a sturgeon and a rainbow trout on Stardew Valley. So
10: oh, awesome.
0: I'm familiar. I'm familiar. Don't worry, guys.
5: Before you guys part ways, can I ask, what is one of your favorite characteristics about the fish you have on your bikes here? Can you just, is there something you love about a sturgeon, or is it its temperament?
9: I was like size. Looking up a lot of like photos of sturgeon, and they have such a cool pattern on them. It's
5: they
9: like kind of like magical. So
5: it
9: yeah,
5: is.
9: Just yeah. Look a little closer, and yeah.
5: Oh, it's very elegant. Thank you for sharing.
0: Cool.
5: Anything from you at all about the anglerfish?
8: You know, I really didn't do any research about anglerfish before making this, and halfway through I looked up photos and I was like, oh, it's not the right shape. But one thing I like about it is the big sharp teeth. It seemed to have kind of freaky looking teeth.
0: So. Yeah.
5: Yeah. I guess, sorry, another question. I just have so many questions
0: for
5: you guys.
0: Yeah, you're really...
5: This is awesome. Do you think if you were a deep sea fish, you would fall victim to the angler fish's little trick?
8: I'd be curious about that light.
5: You'd see that light and you would probably get eaten?
8: Yeah.
5: Okay.
0: It's a good
5: I think
0: question.
5: We all would, honestly.
0: Yeah,
5: I think if we were
0: a
5: all
0: good question,
8: it's a special
0: though.
8: Thing down at the bottom of the ocean to see. Yeah,
5: yeah. Right. Well, cool.
0: All right. Thank you, guys.
5: Yeah, thank you so
0: appreciate
5: much.
0: Appreciate your time. I can grab that from you. Grab that from you.
5: Guys.
0: Yeah.
5: That's great.
0: Safe riding.
11: We're not registered.
12: You're not registered. What's your name?
11: Thank you. We still got time here, or what are we...
0: What time is it? 24-hour broadcast, Mace.
5: All right, we're going to take a quick 2-minute...
0: Wait, what? No.
5: Oh.
0: We got to keep going.
5: Never mind.
0: 24 hours, man.
5: All right. Well, 24 hours it is. What did you have to say?
0: I was just going to ask you a question.
5: Go ahead.
0: Kind of go off the dome. I didn't have one.
12: I put in a nomination.
5: You didn't have a question?
0: No.
5: Okay.
0: I was trying to think of a question as I was talking.
5: Yeah. That's all right. We don't need any questions. The weather is still looking lovely in Milwaukee today. I mean, what are we at? 79 degrees maybe. Air quality feels good. The fires are still raging up in Canada, which is very unfortunate, but we...
0: It is currently 73 degrees in Milwaukee, Wisconsin.
5: Okay, I was pretty far off.
0: The high today is going to be 79 for those who are listening.
5: What's the air quality index looking like today?
0: I don't have that on my watch, and I don't want to look it up on my phone. Tread's probably fine.
5: Can we have someone in the studio find out what the air quality is looking like for the rest of the day?
0: She's
5: okay.
0: busy.
5: We have a nod no. So looks like you're just...
0: Thumbs up. Thumbs up. Air's good. So how are you feeling about the second half here of your 24? Are you sad that it's winding down?
5: I'm not... You know, It's... Oh... It's sort of sweet and sour. I mean, you know, no good thing in this world lasts forever. So I think...
0: That's what you said to Sarah yesterday.
5: Right. And I share that with a lot of people because I think it's true. You know, I think if it did last forever, you'd probably be exhausted or, you know, people probably wouldn't appreciate it as much. So, you know, all good things need to come to an end. And I've come to terms with that. The second day has been good. I'm definitely tired.
0: Can I just pause you? It's not the second day, actually, because it is just one day. It's 24 hours. So that's why I said the second half of your 24, not the second day.
5: Okay. Yeah, well, that's fair. But, you know, I obviously went home and I slept last night. I'm back out here today. I only did 2 laps yesterday. I'm a viber. But I am, you know, I'm feeling a bit fatigued. I don't think I drank enough water this morning. I mean, all I had was a bubbler and a mimosa. So, you know, feeling a little dry. But
0: you want some water?
5: Yeah, in a bit. That's fine. But, you know, staying hydrated is an important part of this whole thing. Something I've definitely neglected, but, you know. We make do. Like I said, I'm a viber, so I'm not really looking to put in the work here.
0: Yeah.
5: I don't need to stay as hydrated as some of these guys. I mean, it's crazy watching them out there drinking water like they need it or something.
0: I think you should drink more water.
5: Yeah, I'll get around to it, but.
0: So you got your bike yesterday.
5: I did.
0: Off of a lady on Facebook Marketplace.
5: I did.
0: Are you going to pick up more bike riding after this whole endeavor here?
5: You know, that's a good question and something I found myself wrestling with while I was, you know, doing the laps. We were heading up the hill down by Humboldt, mm-hmm. or sort of towards the end of Humboldt. You know, I was asking, am I really going to ride this thing after this? I mean, that hill was killing me. Kind of a testament to how out of shape I am. And you know,
0: but then you just keep riding for the next year and the next 24, that hill will be easier.
5: Well, the thing is, and that's where the waters get a bit muddy. It's because, you know, I would like I'd like to continue identifying as a viber at one of these events. Now, if I find myself training, preparing for the next 24, you know, that's where you start towing the line a bit. I might end up on the non-viber side, and that's not really what resonates
0: with
5: me.
0: Dude, we are really taking what Joe... I forgot what the other guy said.
5: I think they made an excellent point.
0: I think, yeah.
5: I think there are two identities in this race. And I think he nailed the definitions.
0: I mean, that's pretty black and white thinking, though. You don't think that there could be someone in the middle?
5: No, I don't.
0: Okay.
5: And if any listeners out there want to stop by and try to convince me otherwise, I'm open to hearing it. But I do think it is black and white. I think there are two worlds when it comes to this race, two classes.
0: Stop. But if you are listening and you do want to talk to us, we are at Checkpoint 2.
5: We're at Checkpoint 2, and if you want to call in onto my cell, I'd be happy to put you on.
0: my
5: phone number.
0: Cell. Don't
5: can
0: do
5: I say
0: that.
5: It?
0: No, no.
5: No, thank you. Never mind. But stop by at Checkpoint 2. happy to debate, talk about it. But yes, so anyways, back to your sort of topic. I did buy my bike yesterday, and you know, I was saying that I signed up for this race, didn't own a bike. You know, you were obviously, and for those of the listeners that don't know, Katie is my partner. We do live together. And she was, you know, hounding me about, not hounding, sorry.
0: Well,
5: sorry,
0: I kind of was.
5: I didn't mean
0: because
5: it. I didn't say hounding.
0: No, I was hounding because my dad, literally every time I saw him, he's like, oh, did Mason get a bike yet? So my dad was.
5: Oh, so it's your dad's fault.
0: Yeah. Well, no, it's not his fault, but he was worried about you and your ability to participate in this enjoyable activity.
5: Yeah. So anyways, I said I was getting a bike. That was on the agenda, you know, for, you know, that my deadline was Friday evening, because that's when the race started. So I said, I'm going to get a bike.
0: So your deadline was Friday, July 24th at 7 p.m.
5: Right. And I met the deadline, but, you know, I have to prioritize these things. So I found myself perusing Facebook Marketplace around 2 p.m. on Friday, the day of. And, you know, there's, you know, and I looked before, and you know how Facebook is. You look at it. There's so much out there. You really can't go wrong. It's like I'm looking at this on like Monday this week, and I'm like, there's so many bikes there. I'm not going to go pick it up today, like five days before the event, because I don't need to. I mean, I'm going to wait for the good deals. You know, bikes, people are more willing to sell on the day of a bike race than they are 5 days before it. And these are the things they teach you.
0: Would you describe yourself as a procrastinator?
5: I think there's some procrastination at work. I'm not going to attribute all of it to procrastination. But on Friday at around 2 p.m., I started perusing Facebook Marketplace, and I just fired off messages to everyone I saw. Pretty much, I didn't even care if it was a bike. I just, there's like this person selling a fish tank, and I'm like, hey, can I pick this up at 3 p.m.?
0: I need it for a bike race.
5: Yeah, can I ride it? And it didn't matter what it was. I just sent messages off, and whoever responded to me, you know, then I was dealing with some upset people because they're like, you know how it is, people. They don't want you wasting their time, which I understand, I respect. But I had to sort of calm some folks down. But I met a nice lady, lived right by where we live. Went over there, introduced myself, And I actually ended up buying her husband's bike, which wasn't listed for sale. But I just liked it more. I mean,
6: did she offer that to you, or you just?
5: Yeah, no, she offered it. And I honestly, folks, I suspect that she listed the other bike to get customers in the door. And then I think her ultimate goal was to dangle this other bicycle in front of their face. I think it was sort of like a tactic, because it worked on me and I ended up buying the other bike.
0: Anyway,
5: I think it was premeditated.
0: Shifting gears a little bit, how do you feel about this air show going on? How do you feel about plans and stuff?
5: I haven't really heard much. Have they been flying over a lot?
0: I just saw a few, yeah.
5: Well, I haven't really heard much. We can keep going until the next hosts show up.
0: What? Whatever.
5: I don't have anything going on. So anyways, yeah, I haven't really been paying much attention to this air show. I think it's interesting. You know, I like to see, you know, you guys want to be on the radio?
0: No, are you guys the new hosts?
10: Yeah, we're the new hosts.
0: Yeah.
5: Are you? Oh, okay.
0: Yeah.
5: All right, guys. Well, the new hosts are here. We'll have them introduce themselves, and then we will hand off the mics here. So, we have one mic here. We'll just give you guys a little bit of a transition here, and then we'll head off.
0: So, my name's Katie.
5: My name's Mason.
13: I'm Chris.
14: I'm Henry.
0: You said Bryce?
13: Chris.
0: Chris, sorry.
5: Chris and Henry.
14: Chris and Henry.
0: Nice.
5: How you guys doing today?
14: Very good.
5: Yeah?
0: Are you ready to do this?
13: Oh, yeah. Yeah.
0: All right. You got big shoes to fill, because I think we kind of crushed it the past hour, not to brag. But, I mean, I was here for all of it. He was late, but I'm excited.
5: They're not that big of shoes.
0: No, they're not. I'm just joking. We had fun, though, so.
5: Are you guys enjoying the race today? Before we head off here, I'd just like to get a little bit of your input.
14: Yeah, I'm going to do it next year. I wasn't old enough in time to compete in it, but I'm still riding around and getting a bunch of free food. So.
0: Awesome.
5: Free food? Where's the free food?
14: All around, there's people giving out hot dogs and popsicles and stuff.
5: Oh, yeah, I guess.
0: We need to get, you know, a couple hot dogs, yeah.
5: All right, and Chris, how was your 24? Is this your first year of age to participate?
13: It's my first year, yeah.
5: Oh, wow, okay.
13: There were, like, 50 miles last night. It was awesome.
5: Oh,
13: really? Like, you know, the underwear, like, part was weird.
5: Just in your underwear?
13: No, I didn't do it, but, like, I saw the other people doing it. It was crazy. I forgot about it.
0: Yeah.
5: Wow.
13: Yeah.
5: Yeah, well, That's a remarkable experience. Thank you for sharing. Yeah. I'm glad you guys are of age now,
14: yeah,
5: participating. Yeah. You guys got to get involved. I mean, there's so much more going on around here. Do you guys live around here?
14: I live right on Humboldt, two blocks north of here.
5: You don't need to hear where your address is, but this is radio, man. Humboldt. You never know who's listening. But
14: right,
5: you're offset. In the area, right?
14: Yeah, in the area.
5: You too, Chris?
13: I'm not, no.
5: You're not? Okay. Yeah. Where are you from, roughly?
13: Like north side, yeah.
5: What was that?
13: Like further, like the north side.
5: Oh, north cool. side, okay. Yeah. North side, gotcha. Well,
0: cool. All right, we will take off then.
5: Yeah.
0: Thank you guys.
13: All right,
0: have
5: thank
0: fun.
5: You. Thank you guys so much for having us. Take care.
14: What do we say? Favorite bonus checkpoint? I haven't done any bonus checkpoints. I just ride around and pass people for fun.
15: Boring. Not a single one?
14: No, I'm not in the race.
15: So?
14: I don't know.
15: Open to
14: well, there's big lines.
15: Everyone.
16: All right, so the question was, have you done any of the bonus checkpoints? And for our listeners on the radio, will you answer?
13: I have. So I've done, like, the Terrible Night for a Curse, and, like, I think, I forgot what it was called, but, like, this one was telling us about, like, the union and just, like, how we should, like, you know, start a union, I guess. It was pretty awesome. The Curse one was, like, also pretty interesting. It was about, like, it wasn't really about anything. We just played, like, Mario Kart. It was very weird. It was cool.
6: Where was that?
13: Sorry, what?
6: Where did you play Mario Kart?
13: It was at some pizza restaurant. I think it was like River West Pizza.
6: Oh, that was a bonus. You did do a bonus.
13: Yeah, I did do a bonus, yes. I did like 5 of them.
6: Oh, okay, you did. You did not.
14: I did not. No, I'm not racing.
6: Okay.
14: So.
6: Yeah. What other ones did you do?
13: There was like a mosh pit, apparently.
6: Oh, yeah, that was Amorphic.
13: Yeah, that was pretty cool, too.
6: Yeah, where it was like you just went there and danced?
13: Yeah, it was like I was in the mosh pit. It was pretty awesome.
6: Okay, what else? It's a blur.
13: Yeah, it was a while ago. I watched my girlfriend get a tattoo, so that was
6: okay.
13: Cool for her, yeah. I don't remember any of them. I'm sorry.
6: That's
13: that was
6: okay.
13: A while ago.
6: If you don't remember, that's okay.
13: Yeah, I haven't gotten like any sleep. I'm sorry.
6: How many years have you guys been doing the 24?
13: This is my first year.
6: Okay.
14: I moved here in eighth grade, so 4 years now, I'd say.
6: Okay, cool. So you live in the area? You guys
14: yeah,
6: don't
14: I live
6: in River
14: area.
6: West?
13: I don't know.
6: Oh, okay, you're visiting?
13: Yeah.
6: Do you like River West?
13: Yeah, it's pretty awesome, yeah.
6: Yeah, you've had a good experience so far?
13: Yeah, I love it.
6: Did you know what to expect coming into the 24?
13: Honestly, not really.
6: Okay.
13: I was like, just told us like a long bike ride, so I thought it was like just normal bike ride. I wasn't expecting like all of this, you know what I mean?
6: Yeah.
13: So, yeah, it was really cool.
6: All this.
13: Yeah. The checkpoints,
6: all the
13: food, everything, yeah.
6: And the drinks.
13: A lot of people. They're really nice.
6: Yeah, everybody's so friendly and helpful. Like, I've been carrying something, and somebody's like, do you need help? And it's just some random person just being wanting to be helpful.
13: I've got like, I think like 10 compliments on my outfit. It's like hilarious.
6: Nice. It's very good.
13: Thank you.
6: It's a laser. We got a cat.
13: It's like a cat running a T-Rex with a revolver.
6: Oh, he's like a
14: space
6: cowboy.
14: Space
6: cowboy. Dinosaurs. Nice. Very cool, guys. What else do you want to share?
14: I don't know.
6: What else have you been doing so far? Just riding around doing laps?
14: Yeah, just riding around.
6: Since when today? When did you start today?
13: I finished last night around, like, 7, then I started today around, like, 11, I think. So.
6: Okay.
14: Yeah, I started about 11 today earlier. I had to go home to, like, 1 a.m., so I didn't get out as late. But
6: Yeah. It's hard to go all night. I've been going all night. I'm still awake. It's a long 24 hours. Well, thank you so much for coming on. We got our next host here, Al Haskins.
14: You gotta introduce him, man.
6: He's not ready. He's getting his costume ready. Sorry, I introduced him too early.
14: He's like a carny or something.
6: He's something. That's exactly what that is. Is something.
14: I like his jacket.
6: Yeah. No. Good job, Jim. Looking out. Al Haskins is just putting together the final touches on his apparel that he'll be coming out here on. He's our next host for the next hour.
14: Wow. Hour.
6: Which you guys are welcome to stay on with him if you'd like.
14: I'd like to. I think he's eager to keep on riding.
6: You got more laps to get in.
13: Right.
6: You got only so much more time.
13: Right. I'm just like get back to my girlfriend soon. Okay. Only one lap with him, so.
6: All right. And now you're here.
13: Yep.
14: Yes.
6: So what's left on your lap? Do you have to actually do 3 and then start finish? Or where are you ending?
13: We're just going to go all the way to the finish.
6: Okay.
13: Yeah.
6: Nice. All right, Al. Still working on it. Well, thank you so much for coming on. I hope you guys have a good rest of your 24.
14: Yeah.
13: Thank you.
6: You can just set the microphones gently on the ground.
14: We will.
6: Thank you. All right. Oh, he's leaving.
16: And Abby, how's your 24 going?
6: It's going.
16: Yeah.
6: I can't believe that I've stayed up this entire time.
16: You really have, haven't you?
6: Yep. And I'm feeling pretty good. I'm not overly caffeinated.
16: If we had some admirers on the airwaves, you know, because we do, what could they bring you?
6: Oh, my God.
16: You know?
6: Maybe.
16: Like, just throw it out there.
6: An iced vanilla latte.
16: An iced vanilla latte for Abby.
6: That's what I love.
16: We're ready. We're ready for the
6: Or admirers. Just a sugar-free Red Bull. Also could totally go for one of those. Mm-hmm. Just mm-hmm. a little. I just need a little bump.
16: Yeah.
6: Just a little.
16: A little caffeination.
6: We're just right in the midway part of the day, and I got to make it to like 10 p.m., I think.
16: You're going to be going that long?
6: Yeah.
16: You're a power.
6: And I got a host at 5 for 2 hours.
16: No rest for the weary, huh?
6: Because I didn't have another host, so I just put myself in there. And I was like, that'll be fine. And then I'm just like, 2 hours is a long time, and hopefully there will be people to want to talk to me.
16: I bet there's lots of people who want to bring you vanilla lattes and sugar-free Red Bulls and talk to you from on your slot. I'm just hoping that, you know, comes to fruition.
6: Yes. If we just put it out there in the world, it can. It may. It could happen.
16: This is. It's fun to watch him circle around, but not start to
6: not
16: host
6: land.
16: Yet. It's a power move, I think.
6: Al Haskins is in the house. He has not landed.
16: Yeah, the host is coming.
6: So how's your 24 going?
16: It's great. I did take a nap.
6: Yeah.
16: I really relished that nap, and now I'm happy to be back.
6: Yep. It's definitely a difficult choice. I know, honestly, like, the 24 is really cool, but so is sleep. And sleep is really important to, like, your stability and your mental health and your well-being and your physical health. Oh, I was like, why is she yelling? I thought she was yelling at me. I was like, I think sleep is pretty important to all of
16: it
6: those things.
16: It is important. Wendy's not yelling at you for not getting sleep or me for getting sleep. I think Wendy's...
6: Unrelated.
16: Yeah.
6: Unrelated. Wendy's just got a voice that projects.
16: Mm-hmm. Cuts through a crowd. Also great voice for radio if Wendy wants to be on the radio right now, but probably not.
6: Are you ready, Al Haskins? He's a professional. Welcome, Al Haskins.
17: Hey, how are you doing, Darren? Great to see you. Hell of a gal. I've got to talk to the
6: microphone. We're eagerly awaiting.
17: What is it? You give a man a chance to, you know, settle down, you know, settle in.
6: On a microphone, buddy?
17: Oh, why not? All right, well, what do you need to know? We got a big weekend.
6: I just want you to start from the very beginning.
17: Well, I think the very beginning is we all know how blood markets are. And I think we got a lot of very talented athletes out here on the course. And I think the real question today is not how many laps, but how many dollars would Peter Thiel pay for an ounce of your blood?
18: Good blood.
17: Excellent blood. Some of these people out here, I would say, I mean, we are talking Triple Crown fillies. We are talking about some of the best blood, some of the highest hormone levels in the world. And if it could be extracted and sold to crypto millionaires, I mean, who knows where this could go?
6: You're right.
17: Thank you. I appreciate the validation.
6: Some good quality blood out there. I don't know that we should speculate much more on that, you know.
17: Yeah, I mean, it's going to mess up the market. I mean, we're no dummies. Obviously, we got a couple bets in there, but we got some money on the streets. But, you know, great kids, all of them, swinging for the bleachers, really giving it that can-do spirit. Gotta love them.
6: I might as well skip
17: my
6: microphone.
17: Well, and now I guess...
6: Oh, we got a guest coming on. Welcome.
17: All right, well,
6: Wendy.
17: This is my numbers gal.
6: Your numbers gal? Welcome.
17: I mean, God knows she's a pain in the ass, but she can run an office. I don't think they can hear you.
19: We do have a guest. Elijah? What? Excuse me. PA? Hello, PA. Trevor, is that your name? Yeah. Who's our guest? Isaiah. We're going to have right, Isaiah come over in a minute.
18: One of the books in the Bible that talks about gambling extensively, I believe.
19: Yeah,
18: I believe. I don't know. I haven't actually read it, but it sounds right.
19: I believe you were asking for some stats earlier.
18: Oh, yes.
19: Can you remind me what it was you wanted to know about?
18: Well, we're talking about harvesting the blood of our highest-ranking contestants and then selling it to, at this point, even trillionaires. I mean, I don't think there's anything they could do for that South African son of a bitch, but, yeah, excuse me. But Peter Thiel's in the blood market.
19: Listen, we talked about this, okay? Rein it in a little
18: here. But, you know, obviously Peter Thiel's in the blood market, and, you know, I think we got some of the best out here.
19: I believe what Al is trying to say here is he wanted to know who was in the lead as far as laps go. And I am seeing Squawk as a Class B team, so six folks, maybe, you know, and they got 33 laps.
18: Well, you know, two isn't taking any of that Class B blood. He only wants the A's or the triple A's.
19: Are you wanting to know solo? We got a 29 laps on a solo.
18: I mean, they
19: here.
18: Only got so much blood, and he wants to keep harvesting, so, you know, we got to be careful.
19: Fantastic. Oh, here we go. Now, Trevor's new, so I just want to make sure that you know that extended eye contact with Al is, it'll just be an issue. He's just like, you know, glancing, sure.
18: Listen, I'm fine. Just because there's planes from Korea flying overhead.
19: So if you need anything,
18: doesn't
19: you let
18: spook
19: me know.
18: Me none.
19: Trevor can help you, but this is Al. This is Elias.
18: Trevor, nice to meet you, fella. Cheers.
20: Cheers.
18: Well, how's your race going?
20: Well, I'm not. I guess I'm not in the race per se. I'm enjoying it. How is my experience going? It's going great, as it does every year.
18: So a fellow blood market man.
20: What's that?
18: A fellow blood market man.
20: Yeah.
18: Yeah, you know. Going out there, seeing what they got.
20: You got to.
18: I mean, you see him, you know, with the veins bulging, being like, that fella.
20: Yeah.
18: He's got the blood.
20: He's got
18: the good blood.
20: Oh, absolutely. You know what? Your shirt is baller. I love that shirt. Where'd you get that?
18: Thank you. Tanning parlor action, D&B and Foo back in 54.
20: Oh, yeah?
18: Yeah.
20: You were there, too?
18: Yep. Yeah,
20: what was your favorite part of it?
18: It was a big battle. I'm surprised we didn't run into each other.
20: Right? Well, hey.
18: This is kismet right here, for sure.
20: It was a big battle.
18: You know,
20: but you know what? We did the damn
18: went
20: thing.
18: Went on for a long time.
20: Hell yeah.
18: You know, even though there was their only one tanning parlor.
20: Right.
18: You know, but you know, what the hell?
20: But you know what? In fact, I'm pretty sure it was the first one, right? I mean, that's what I remember.
18: Exactly.
20: And it could be all BS, but that's what I heard. That's what I remember anyway.
18: I don't know. Sounds fair to me. But, yeah.
19: Remember, we were asked to, like, make sure we, like, stayed on the race a little bit more.
18: Huh?
19: We were asked to stay on the race a little bit more than...
18: Oh, on the race. All right. Well... All right. There you go, ladies and gentlemen. Wendy Messick being very exclusive about race. You heard it here first, folks.
19: Elias.
18: If Steve Whitlow was alive today, he'd be very disappointed.
19: How about maybe we ask Elias how many 24s they've come out for in the past?
18: Elias, how many 24s have you come out for?
20: I'm not entirely
18: sure. Either for fun or for blood harvesting.
20: So we've been here since 2016. So every one of them since 2016, I've been here.
18: Yeah, precipitous year.
20: Yep. So I guess 10 years.
18: Sorry.
21: You get that?
19: I apologize.
18: It's because of the depth perception. Do you have any particular favorites from this year or years past?
20: You know, so one of my favorite memories, and I cannot remember his name right now. Of course, as soon as I step off the stage, so to speak, I'm going to remember it. But the dude that was always here at Checkpoint 2 with a long

0: 7 a.m. People are just kind of getting up and getting going, and you know they're tired, and some of them are like, you know, you're kind of struggling, and just to be that person to add that little bit of motivation is always really fun and exciting.
1: That is really beautiful.
0: And Robert is his name.
2: I remember. Yep.
1: And the hormones that injects into the human nervous system, the value of that blood just goes through the roof.
0: 1,000%.
1: Through the roof. The, what do they call it? Not cortisol. What's the good one? Dow, what's the good one?
3: Like what's your plans for the rest of the day at the race?
0: Oh, I don't really have plans for the race. I mean, my plan is just to do what we're doing right now. Hang out with good people, hang out with neighbors.
1: Harvest blood.
0: And, you know, have a good time. Hang out with some cool people. Hang out with the best interviewer ever, you know. Listen to some plane noise. That's it.
1: Hey. Listen, kid.
3: So
1: you got the makings of a natural broadcaster. You're going to get there someday.
0: I hope
1: I
0: so.
1: Promise.
0: I hope to be like you one day.
1: All right. All right.
3: Thank you, Elias, for coming on the show.
2: It's also Isaiah.
3: Yeah. Isaiah, I'm so sorry. This is, we got to get better PAs. This is what I'm saying. You get what you pay for.
1: Well, once that blood money starts coming in.
3: You have to stop. You have to stop talking about it. You got to just, like, stick in the race. They're going to, like, start thinking you can advertise. You know what I'm saying? All right. All right. So, Al, did you make it to any bonuses?
1: Well, a wise man, he was sadly no longer with us, Steve Whitlow, once said that every day is a bonus checkpoint. And despite the fact that he cried at legally documented moments, does not make that statement any less valid.
3: About the court case.
1: So.
3: Before.

0: The Air and Water Show, the River West 24, German Fest. What else? There's something else I'm missing.
1: I'm not sure. I don't really leave this bubble during this week.
0: Brady Street Festival.
1: Brady Street, yes. Yeah. Yes. Yeah, that's true. How many 24s have you participated in?
0: Well, I've been around since...

0: Yeah. Because I lived right behind the original Checkpoint One of the guy who started this, Steve Whitlow, 19 years
1: We
0: ago.
1: wish he was with us today.
0: Yeah, so he lived right across the
2: R.I.P.
0: alley from me, and so I, you know, was always there volunteering and punching cards
1: Getting
0: and

0: Can I ask a L. Is it okay if I ask a tangential question here?
1: Why?
0: Are you okay? Sometimes you get annoyed if I ask a tangential question. Is that all right?
1: Listen, I'm trying to look at the numbers.
0: Okay, look at the numbers. Are you, by any chance, the gentleman who planted the rose bush?
2: Well, I had a lot of rose bushes, yes.
0: But on Steve's property?
2: I planted what was it?
0: Some big plant there because you wanted to stop something. Can you tell us a little bit about that story?
2: Rose, it wasn't a rose bush.
0: It wasn't a rose bush,
2: okay.
0: I know it's not there
2: lilac,
0: anymore.
2: It was a lilac tree.
0: A lilac tree.
2: And it's still there.
0: Oh, it is?
2: Oh, yeah.
0: And
2: in the corner
0: what was the impetus?
2: The house
0: what was the impetus for you planting that lilac tree?
2: It didn't do well in my yard.
0: Oh, okay.
2: So I wanted to, so it got more sun. And
0: I heard a story of some untoward behavior happening in the alley. And in a space, and then maybe it was somebody else that planted the rose bushes and not a lilac tree to stop some untoward behavior behind Steve Whitlow's house.
2: A lot of behavior happens in my
0: Sorry, thank you.
1: You're welcome.
0: Elle, your guest.
1: All right, Bob. Well, what's your...
2: That's you, all right, the Australian
1: ladies and
2: Air Force.
1: As a broadcaster, you
2: the Austrian,
1: never want
2: the Austrian, to have Austrian.
1: This.
2: Is this River West 24 Radio we're on, or what are we?
0: Yeah, this is you're on River West 24 Radio, and then live streaming right to the riverwest24.com
2: but
0: site.
2: But this is River West Radio,
0: yeah,
2: right?
0: 104.1.
2: Yeah. I did an interview with Jules, Julie Perkins. You remember Jules, and a singer. He's a singer. I did it.
0: So,
2: like about a year ago, I went to the studio on Brady. Oh, no, Burleigh or Center. Or
0: on
2: something.
0: Center, yeah. Center, so there's a few of our AV club that overlap with, like, the studio crew at River West Radio, but a lot of them are just here for this, like, doing this
2: well,
0: project.
2: Well, she had a regular show every once a week. Singing, a singer.
0: Singing.
2: She's a singer.
0: I think I missed
2: singer.
0: That one. Oh, no, I have heard, yes.
2: Julianne Perkins.
0: Wonderful. And you
2: I,
0: came on and sang with
2: and
0: her?
2: And I came on and did an interview, yeah, with her. Yeah.
0: Oh, you didn't sing?
2: No.
0: Could you, though? We promised that. Trevor said you could sing.
2: I can.
0: Okay. What do you like to sing?
2: Right. Well, right now I'm learning how to sing jazz. But I sing opera, I sing musical theater. I'm working on jazz right now.
0: Can you give us a few bars of something that you enjoy?
2: After you've gone and left me crying, after you've gone, there's no denying you'll feel blue, you'll feel sad, you'll miss the bestest pal
0: Elle,
2: that
0: think
2: you've ever
0: had. This song was playing
2: had.
0: When I met you. Elle, isn't that the song that was playing when
1: I
0: met you?
1: That was delightful. Thank you very much.
0: No, what was the name of the song that was playing when I met you?
1: Clap them cheeks.
2: Is this going live?
0: Oh yeah, we're live.
2: Oh, we're live. We're live.
0: Okay. Why don't you wrap it up with Bob? Because I think Trevor has some more people. Like,
1: all right, Bob. It's been a pleasure.
2: That's it, Al. That's
1: all
2: you want from me.
1: I'm sorry.
0: I thought he had
1: today.
0: Some more for you, sir. Thank you for your time.
1: Right.
0: That was a beautiful song. I'm really excited.
2: Have fun. Enjoy the rest of the day.
0: Yeah. Well, we'll have to have you on again next year.
2: I didn't know River West Radio had a video.
0: It's a little combination of River West 24.
2: Oh.
0: AV Club and River West Radio together. But there are sometimes, I believe, River West Radio does do some live streaming on their own.
2: Did you see my picture in the paper a week ago?
0: I did not.
2: At the Falcon Bowl.
0: Are you allowed to talk about it? Does your lawyer clear you?
2: On swing dancing at the Falcon Bowl.
0: You swing dance at the Falcon.
2: Yep,
0: this one just takes his mistress out for bowling that night.
2: And if you looked, it had a big article in the green sheet in the journal, and my picture was in it.
0: I'll have to look that up.
2: You'll have to
0: look
2: that up.
0: Yeah, I will. I'm excited
2: video,
0: for it.
2: An online video.
0: I will.
2: Anyway, thanks for the interview.
0: Good plug.
2: The rest of the day.
0: Good plug.
1: All right, Bob.
0: You're a
1: enjoy.
0: Pro, Bob. Okay. Here we go. Can we just, in the next time you have Elle on, I really need a better PA, because this is just like, he's just like, now he has Elias doing his job. This is like, what are we paying him for?
1: Where's the...
3: He's got an interview, man. I talked to him.
1: Where the hell's the speed?
0: You have a beverage? Do you need anything else? Did Trevor offer you?
3: Nobody offered me anything, but I'm all good.
0: You're good?
1: All right. Hold on.
0: You let me know.
3: Hey, we're going.
1: Toots, can you grab me another one?
0: You cannot
1: tap it off, huh?
0: To your kid like that.
1: Hey, and make sure that knucklehead doesn't drown it, huh?
3: No, I'm
1: all right, Phil, how you doing? How you doing? I'm Al. How are you? This is my girl Friday, Wendy.
0: Hi. What is your name, sir?
3: My name's Kevin.
1: Kevin. All right. Kevin, how's your day going? How you feeling about the blood markets?
3: The blood markets? Well, I can't say I know a lot about that, but day's going well. It's a beautiful day.
1: I mean, I think everyone out here, they just look like they have beautiful blood, easily harvestable.
3: Probably. I do run two blood drives a year, honestly, through the Red Cross. So, I mean, a lot of eligible people.
1: Well, okay,
3: here,
1: maybe
3: so.
1: Not a good thing to tell your competition, but because
3: I don't know how you're going.
1: We don't drive so much as we sell.
0: Is this going to be okay, or is so and so going to get a little?
1: Hey, listen. This is like, the scene in the Godfather where all the five families meet.
0: Let's bring it back to the race.
1: Come to a
3: mutual
1: respect.
3: There's enough blood to go around. So.
1: Yeah. All right. Well.
3: I would hope it's legally acquired.
1: Game recognizes game.
3: Yeah.
1: We both harvest blood.
3: Some of us for profit, and some of us for charity.
1: Yeah.
3: Anyways.
1: So how's your 24 going?
3: This is beautiful. This is the second time I've been out here. My brother and sister-in-law are one of the checkpoints over here. So,
1: oh, yeah.
3: We've been out all day, and my daughter made some original artwork she's selling, and we're just hanging out, having some drinks, talking with people.
0: Who are your brother and sister-in-law? I'm sorry.
3: Sabrina and Isaiah Rumbert.
0: Oh. Yeah, I think that's good. I don't think we know them, so I think we can continue.
3: Isaiah was just here a minute ago. Yeah, he was just here a minute ago.
0: Elijah. His name's Elijah.
3: Elijah. Yeah, okay. Elijah Rembert.
0: That's what Trevor
3: alias.
0: Told me, so. All right, so.
3: Are we not using
0: this
3: real
0: your
3: real names?
0: This is your second?
3: Yeah.
0: Do you do laps at all? Have you gone to a bonus, or you just hang out here at Party Town Center?
3: I just kind of hang out.
0: Yeah.
3: Just kind of check out the people, and I really just love the vibe down here.
0: Hey,
3: people are.
0: Mike.
3: People are just happy.
0: I'm sorry.
3: No, this is
1: so
3: great.
1: So anyway.
3: So what are we talking about here today? What's the topic? It's just kind of the general.
1: Because blood markets are off the menu.
0: Been following the leaderboard?
3: Not at all. I'm really unserious about my leaderboard and, all of that stuff. I saw the tours started today, right? Didn't the Tour de France start today?
0: What is his name that was like bought that bus and he had the double decker but the top part wasn't like working? Is that what you're talking about when he like goes down by where Bastille Days is and like?
3: No, I mean like the real Tour de France.
0: I don't know what that is. Do you know what that is?
3: You don't know what that is? Yeah. It's like the World Cup of biking. The big race across France.
1: I mean,
0: I don't follow races.
1: I can't say I'm an expert bicyclist, but
3: yeah,
1: as far as I know, in terms of bicycling, you're not supposed to kick people. You're not supposed to kick anything, and if anything, you're supposed to use your hands.
3: Yeah, I think you're not expected to kick people. I mean, I don't think there's many exceptions for that.
1: I remember. As a young fella, feeling very excited when I could ride a bike with no hands.
0: Can you just stop giving me notes in the middle?
1: But I feel like, especially when you're with a bunch of other people, you should, just as a matter of good practice, be using your hands and also not kicking people.
0: Al, what are you talking about?
3: Is there something we need to work through here?
1: I've seen some of this World Cup, and I know it doesn't come around often. So I'm, maybe playing a little catch up.
3: Did somebody kick you on your bike when you were biking without your hands?
1: People and you can't use your hands.
3: this something we should work through?
1: I mean, I guess. I think maybe you should be able to use your hands.
3: It seems like blood, biking without hands, and being kicked seem to be kind of your triggers. So
1: bold statement here. Bold statement.
3: Lay it on me.
1: Maybe you should be able to use your hands in football, but not be able to kick people.
3: Oh, that's rugby.
1: Yeah, there you go.
3: We already got
1: it. Yeah, yeah. Yep. And see, that's one of those things. And, you know, I think as, you know, as a human race, we are eminently adaptable. And I think at some point someone was like, hey, we keep kicking each other and saying we can't use our hands. What if we just start using our hands and stop kicking each other? I mean, we'll figure out a different way to injure each other. It's fine. You know?
3: Doesn't take much.
1: Exactly. You know? Violent sports. But,
3: Right. How's your 24 going?
1: Spectacular. I got a decent amount of money out on the streets.
0: Oh, I'm so sorry. I'm so sorry. You wanted an update? I apologize. So Solo Femme. Solo Femme, do you need to, I forget where you had to bet on or what the, did you want just laps or did you want totals with bonuses?
1: I want miles.
0: Okay,
1: I'm an old fashioned guy.
0: Well, Areola 51 of the Solo Femme category has a total of 75. They have only 16 laps. It looks like, if I go through real quick here, it looks like as far as mileage goes, that distinction would be to Just It Girl, was 19 laps and 46 bonuses. But if we go into the convoy, I think is what you were really.
1: Well, hell, you need a convoy to get the product safe to the destination, don't you?
3: What's that product again?
1: Joy.
3: I was setting you up there.
0: Kevin,
3: yeah.
0: Do you want me to cut this short?
3: Sure. I think I've hit my...
0: Can you just hold on a second? Because I don't know where Trevor is.
3: That's fine.
0: Okay, thank you. let's look at the convoy teams. Do you know, Kevin, what the convoy is?
3: Is that a team?
0: Yeah, so it's a newer category in the River West 24 where all of the team members have to be riding at the same time. They can't get their manifest punched unless all five of them are together at every point. And I'm actually pretty impressed with these numbers. There's one team that has 14 laps and two that have 13 laps and I think forgetting how many people. Let's see what the Pedal Alliance. You right there? This one. 69 miles. But it doesn't tell me how many people are in their team. So, you know, maybe the River West 24 should get on their game and, like, fix their website.
3: So that's
0: Give me a little more data. Al has.
3: So that's five people riding.
0: Up to six.
3: And they all have to be on the road at the same time.
0: At the same time, yeah.
3: So you don't get, like, somebody takes a break and somebody's
0: always
3: riding.
0: That'd be just, like, a regular team. Then you only then you could only have one person. So, convoy is just the way I think the get closer and closer to the goal of if everyone convoyed on one team, then there wouldn't have to be a podium, and then we could live up to it's not a race. Al, I'm sorry. I know you're gonna win some.
1: The imminent threat of wolf attack becomes less.
4: Trevor,
1: you know, in the middle of the night.
4: Get Christopher.
1: In the middle of the night, obviously the risk of wolf attack goes up exponentially. And if you also travel as a pack, naturally it does decrease the natural wolf depredations upon riders.
3: I think most of what you said comes from a Whitesnake song. Most of those things you just said. Not all of it, but it does sound like a Whitesnake song.
1: As long as it comes with Tawny Katane, I'm in with it. You know what I'm saying, brother?
3: Yeah, everybody. Anybody who knows Whitesnake knows that.
1: Well, right, so far, Ribble was 24.
0: Wrap this up with Kevin. The next.
1: All right, buddy. Well, I feel like we've had some disagreements, but we've, done the true CNN, MSNBC liberal thing, and
3: yeah,
1: we've reached some sort of middle ground.
3: Yep. You go ahead and collect blood if you need to do that, sir.
0: I did no background. I'm not even sure this guy has ridden the race before. I don't know what the deal is here, so you're just going to have to take this. I mean, it does look like he has some spoke cards, so maybe he knows what he's talking about for a change.
4: Hello.
1: I believe people in the Biden administration call that Mascarova.
0: Thank you for coming on the Al Haskins Hour.
4: Stolen glory. Or stolen valor over there.
1: Well, is it stolen valor if you admit to it?
0: Get an introduction before you start arguing with the guest.
1: I just thought it was a cool patch.
0: We talked about this. Get an introduction before you start arguing with the guest, please.
1: All right. Well, all right. I'm Al Haskins. We're into the third interview of this interminable show. Young man, what's your name and what's your profession?
4: My name is Joe Milton. I'm a power systems engineer.
1: Joe Milton. Joe, do you feel comfortable sharing your last name?
4: I already said it.
1: So your name's not Joe Milton?
4: Milton. M-I-L-T-O-N.
1: It's Joe Milton.
4: Okay, Mohan, yeah.
1: Mohan.
0: Milton. There you go.
1: All right, well.
0: Sometimes the strap gets a little tight.
4: Oh, yeah, we've all been there. Like, the straps sometimes get a little tight.
0: They get a little tight.
1: Well, Joe, I feel like you're the son I've never had.
4: One day.
1: Already. So tell me, how's your 24 been? How you doing? How you doing, son? I know I wasn't there all the time.
4: Hey, man, you had to go get cigarettes and milk. It's okay. You came back eventually.
1: All right. Well, Joe, buddy, get me caught up. Get me caught up. Tell me what's happening.
4: 24 has been interesting. I went on a long walk because I lent a bicycle to someone, and they had the lock key, and so I had to walk the whole race to go get my bike lock key back and then walk home and go unlock the chariot.
1: Well,
0: so have you actually ridden your bike?
4: Yes. I was riding all night. Then when I napped, they had it because they had a flat. And then they were noodling on the other side of the course. But no noodles.
0: In all seriousness, love the noodlers. I just can't get enough of them.
4: No noodles, no race. That's what I keep saying.
0: Well, no race. But.
1: Well, and much like Joe's long walk, mirrors the long march of Chairman Mao and the Chinese Communist Party.
4: Come on,
1: to
4: I think
1: save
4: it's
1: themselves.
4: William Tecumseh Sherman burning down the South.
1: Oh yeah, well, I mean, we are marching on to Georgia.
4: Hey, going to
1: Ladies
4: Georgia.
1: Ladies and gentlemen, you hearing this in rural Georgia? The Wisconsin Germans are coming once again. We will march to the sea. We will march over a road of ashes.
0: I feel like there is closer places than Georgia that the Germans in this city can march to. If there's injustice to be talked about. I thought we said we went.
1: Indeed. Shout out, Milwaukee Turners, doing great work.
0: Can maybe get Joe's team name or number, and then I could look up their stats and you could, heckle them a little bit or something.
1: Oh, okay. Seems like a little bit of inside baseball, but all right. Joe, what's your name? What's your team? How you doing? Anybody got any injuries? Anybody feeling a little?
4: No
1: anyone
4: injuries.
1: Feeling a little slow?
4: Feeling a little rough after the Bloody Mary Jello shot.
1: Yeah, that's a tough one, even for the pros. You know, it's gonna happen. It's
4: like
1: gonna happen.
4: Savory Jello is an experience.
1: Very French. Very French. Aspic yes. is, I believe, the term of art used by the French.
4: We are Team 528.
1: 528. Interesting.
4: David Goober's Paw Offices.
1: Oh. What, Wendy, could you do me a favor? Just a clerical thing. Can you tell me what has happened on the 528, the Julian date? The Julian date of the year? What historical events perhaps have happened?
0: And this day of
1: pretend,
0: the year?
1: That would portend for either good or ill for this fine young gentleman.
4: I'll take a little
1: yeah.
4: Donka Shane. That's a lot of cigarette ash.
0: I was going to warn you, but
1: fiber.
0: You don't seem to care.
1: Fiber. It's fiber. It's good for you.
0: Trevor, getting me the best people again. I'm so sorry. I wasn't listening when you said your team name.
4: David Goober's.
0: Oh, David Goober's. Oh, I did listen. I left. Oh, okay. So you have four laps.
4: Yep. I believe that is correct.
0: 41 bonus points, though.
4: Yep. I believe that is correct.
0: And you turn in your new tattoo, I see.
4: Yeah.
0: You did? Okay. So that includes that. Yeah, I don't know what you're going to
1: do. So still no movement on the Julian date?
4: No. We are here. Oops, all bonuses.
0: Oops, all bonuses. do you have a favorite? How many years have you done it? You got a lot.
4: 17?
0: 17. Pretty close to the beginning.
4: Yeah.
0: Pretty close. That's fantastic. I know I've seen you around once or twice.
4: Just a few.
0: Do you have, a bonus or a memory
4: favorite
0: or
4: bonus,
0: story?
4: By far, the year it was cold, and we had to thaw a frozen T-shirt.
0: Were you the one who figured out the trick?
4: Yeah.
0: Oh, that was you. That was you.
4: What was the trick? Well, you'll never know.
1: You can't tell him.
4: I did not pee on it, and I did not go to the river.
1: Recycling.
0: Oh, you weren't that one.
4: No.
0: Oh. Hmm. I don't know what your trick was then.
4: I used the hose.
0: Whoa. Oh, crazy. So you just want to know what happened today? I don't. You use these big words. You know I didn't go to... I went to Oak Creek. Michael, I don't have the vocabulary. I'm so sorry, Al. I apologize, Al.
1: Listen.
4: Do you mind if we go and meet up with David Goober, the puppy that is in the carrier?
0: If you're ringing me a puppy?
4: He is at the Uptowner, and we need to deliver him some official legal papers.
0: I mean, it is his paw office, I guess. I'm a little distraught. I was told that you were going to have
1: listen,
0: the puppy
1: this is
0: with
1: why
0: you
1: keep,
0: today.
1: This is why
4: the pet lap.
1: This
4: we
1: is
4: are
1: why
4: trialing.
1: Keep a lawyer
0: I just
1: on retainer.
0: Don't, I just don't feel like you are properly prepped for this interview, and I apologize.
4: The puppy is in his chariot being escorted by his steed on the way to the Uptowner.
0: At the Uptowner.
4: To go
0: is he 21?
4: We'll figure that one out.
0: I mean, it's the Uptowner.
4: He's with his parents. He's fine.
0: Oh, okay. I think I... Wrap it up. Wrap it up.
1: Wrap it up? All right. Well, ladies and gentlemen... I think we've all heard the jets overhead. The war has actually finally come home. Hold your loved ones tight, because this will be the nuclear hell that we have all expected. Hold those you love close.
4: Enjoy the canned food.
1: Indeed. All right, well, have a good night, folks. We'll see you, well, maybe not next time. Well, all right. It's been a blast. Thank you, sir.
5: I apologize for,
4: giving you a hug.
0: I just wish you had been prepped more. Trevor, he's new. It's fine. Yeah, please come. Come on. Hi. Excuse us for this little. Hi. So this is Al.
6: Al?
0: Yeah.
6: Pleasure to meet you, Al.
1: Al Haskins.
6: Asking what?
1: Yeah.
6: Asking this, asking that. Asking any old thing.
1: All right, lady.
6: Well, I'm a master commander. Master and commander, apparently, is a thing.
1: Topping from the bottom, I see.
6: Okay. All right. Wow, we are getting spicy here on a family afternoon.
1: I have no idea what we're talking about.
6: So,
1: Iran.
6: Wait, no. Can you?
1: What do you think about the...
6: Can you ask me about the thing right here in front of you? Because I'm advertising a thing.
0: Okay,
1: We gotta go to sponsors.
0: Like,
1: hey,
0: just like talk to Al for a little bit first.
6: Oh.
1: Hey,
6: I have to warm him up.
0: Yeah.
1: We gotta go to sponsors.
0: Oh, this is okay.
7: No, we gotta go to sponsors.
6: Okay.
0: He's saying yes. Sure. Talk.
6: Thank you for going to the sponsors. Here at Checkpoint 2, we are serving up a little drink from our sponsor. Wendy, do you want to try the intergalactic base punch that we are serving up at Checkpoint 2? It's a gin and tonic.
0: Oh, yes.
6: Okay, but it's got a little something extra. Wait. So you gotta let me. There's a special situation first.
0: Oh, there's like glitter in it. Is this gonna affect my digestive tract?
6: If you get the mic closer, you can almost hear the glitter. Okay. You can hear the glitter, but what you might be able to hear, If you come to Checkpoint 2, you'll get a total body experience, and we might feed these
0: total,
6: pop rocks into your... Yeah. Like, just put out your tongue.
0: I was told that I had to watch my content here.
6: Put out your tongue, Wendy. Come on. All right. And now, drink the junk. Oh, can you hear it? Can we hear it? Can the people at home hear it? No?
0: That is a horrible thing to do a gin and tonic. but come on down. The gin and tonic is great.
6: Thank you.
0: No, it's
6: it was a before shock. Before
0: shock, after shock. Okay. I'm not quite sure where Al is, but if you want to sit down, maybe we can just do a little background quick. So, like,
6: hi.
0: You're involved with the 24, right? You've been like, you know a little bit about it. You can like.
6: I've been here and there.
0: Something.
6: Yeah. I've been.
0: Al is just all over the place, and Trevor was supposed to let you know
6: all over the place.
0: Yeah. Al all over the place. That's good.
6: Okay.
0: 25 years working with this man, and I haven't come up with that. That's insane. You are on it.
6: Yeah.
0: So if you just like when he comes on, if you just want to like. Make sure that you don't make too much eye contact, but look at him.
6: Okay.
0: But look at him.
6: Okay. Yeah. What's the any other tips or tricks for a successful Al interview?
0: Like patting his shoulder, but like patting his shoulder, but like in like a rhythm. You gotta like be like intentional about it when you do it. Otherwise, he gets weird. But like
6: and
0: other than that,
6: pat.
0: Don't rub. At all. I mean, whatever rhythm you want, but it's got to be like specific, like
6: steady.
0: Your rhythm.
6: My rhythm.
0: Your rhythm, yeah. And then if
6: you have to
0: just.
6: Find that. Wow.
0: She just lets anyone in here. And then if. Oh, are you okay there? You're right. And then just don't mention. If you can just try not to mention blood. Because he just gets really excited.
6: But I'm a vampire,
0: okay,
6: Wendy. What do you
0: mean? I mean, well, now you know. It's all great.
6: Okay, all right. All right, we're doing it live.
0: Okay,
6: we're doing it live.
0: Here we go. I prepped her a little bit for you, and here we go.
1: All
0: I'm going to take a step back and let this kind of go where it goes.
6: Okay.
1: How are you this evening?
6: Man, I start feeling... straight nostalgia for the 24 the moment the sun comes up. So by the time we get to this point in the evening, I mean, like, it's all gravy. I'm already like reliving the past while living in the present. I don't know, it's a weird state of mind, but I'm doing like, it's wonderful. It's wonderful to be here with you, Al.
1: There is a French phrase for a nostalgia for something that someone has never known. I forget what it's called. I mean, the French also invented a lot of interesting anti-Semitic terms. So, you know, take the good with the bad. But how's your race been so far, other than glittery?
6: Man, over for Team Ascenders, headquartered at Checkpoint 2. We've just really been having, you know, really just a really chill time, upbeat. Everybody's just, you know, doing their thing, playing the role. Mine is a late night. It's like a late night kind of like a cruise.
1: Indeed. No, many say that that Checkpoint 2 is the port in the storm.
6: The port in the storm? We're the port in the storm.
0: Go ahead and ask. Do you want to ask about it?
6: Are we the port in the storm? Do you want
0: to... Al, this is your last interview, so you might as well ask it.
1: Do you think Christopher Fons was involved with the assassination of John F. Kennedy Jr.?
0: And did it involve
6: I think he was involved in the Bay of Pigs. I mean, he's actually told me as much.
1: Oh, well. Damn, we probably should have just let off with that, huh?
6: Yeah. I mean, you don't have to open too many bottles of wine over at 1123 Spurla to find out that that man, well, he was...
1: Well-known
6: he was in the
1: CIA asset.
6: No, on the other side. He was helping the Cubans out during the Bay of Pigs.
1: All right.
6: Yeah. You don't have a CCP party flag
0: I'm so
6: in
0: sorry.
6: Your house.
0: He had asked me for some information earlier, and I just wanted to let you know that today would have been July 12th in the Julian calendar, and it's the birth anniversary of Gaius Julius Caesar.
1: All right, ladies and gentlemen, this is just in. Gaius Caesar, our own
6: Julius the third.
1: Gaius Julius Caesar, born on this date in the Julian calendar. Many have said that Chris Fons is perhaps our own Caesar.
6: Reincarnate?
1: No,
6: or like
1: not
6: never
1: just
6: like just never
1: like,
6: did like continue.
1: Just our own one.
6: Our own.
1: Oh, and the blood.
6: Hey, what? I've got the thing that I'm a vasovagal. You can't talk about that. My blood pressure is going to drop, and I'm going to be in your lap. I'm going to be face down in your lap. Do we want that right now?
1: No, we do not, but we do need
6: we
1: to
6: can't
1: discuss
6: talk,
1: the blood
6: we can't
1: markets.
6: Talk,
1: we
6: no,
1: can't talk about
6: no,
1: blood?
6: No.
0: That's not what you told me earlier.
6: Wendy, I'm getting the shakes already. I'm gonna fall over.
1: Let's just get you a drink. I get
6: like
1: those shakes too.
6: Put my head between my.
0: Okay, maybe we need to wrap it up.
6: What does everybody need to know about the blood?
1: All right, I don't know.
0: We'll finish this conversation next year, here on the Al Haskin Show. Al, do you want to sign off?
6: Haskin this, Haskin that.
1: Hey, listen. If it ain't a Haskin, it's a hassle.
0: Great.
1: All right, gang.
6: Come get your space juice over at Checkpoint 2.
0: Space juice. Al Haskins is wrapping up here. I believe we have a neighbor coming on. She's done some pretty important stuff in this world. I highly suggest you Google her name and Wisconsin Supreme Court, and you'll find out a plethora of information that she is fighting for justice in our school systems and the world all the time.
1: And if you want the odds,
0: they got a couple of really great kids. Their dogs are slightly annoying but cute. Al, can you want to introduce? I believe this is Melissa Temple here, and then you
1: all
0: can.
1: All right, we got this lovely lady here.
0: I was telling Al, can you hand her that microphone? Thank you.
6: Hello.
0: I was explaining to Al a little bit about the social justice fights that you do out there, and I was just letting all our listeners and watchers to they should Google your name in Wisconsin Supreme Court and find out some cool stuff.
6: Oh, you mean United States Supreme Court?
0: Oh, I am so sorry. Look at that, going for the big dog.
6: It's a First Amendment lawsuit.
1: And next week we are going to be working on the odds.
6: Well, may the odds forever be in your favor. I brought some social justice cool people with me today.
0: Oh, great, great. Well, I'm going to get Al out of your hair. Al, why don't you grab your whiskey there and then just hand me this. Stop ashing everywhere.
6: Oh, I didn't. I don't know Al. Hi, Al. Nice to meet you.
0: He didn't introduce him. I'm so sorry. Trevor is supposed to be helping with this behind.
6: Hello, Al. Nice to meet you.
0: So, like, I hope you get a better PA than we had, because I don't even know.
6: Oh.
0: I don't even know. Are you good?
6: I'm good.
0: Okay, great.
6: Hi, everybody. Right now?
8: Yeah.
6: Okay. Keep talking. Okay. Hi, we're live. Hey, Chastin. Hi, I'm Melissa. I don't know if I'm on camera. It looks like the camera's going that way, but that's okay. Porta potties and a party. I have some friends from Comité Sin Fronteras with me today who are going to come and talk about their work. And I have some other friends from a friend from Diverse and Resilient who's going to talk about anti-violence advocacy work in the neighborhood. So, hi, everybody. Hi. I live in River West. So while we're waiting, I just got into town. I was out of town this up north this weekend, and I'm wearing my vintage River West 24 shirt. If anybody has an old school tattoo, should stop by and come and say hi to me, because I'd be interested to see anyone that's got like the first or second tattoos. Can I go ahead and call my people? Okay, cool. Wendy,
9: stop hogging my people.
6: So, this is Steph. Hey, Steph.
9: Hey, as long as that's what he still has, that's what I'm happy about.
10: I like this setup more than the other
6: side. Oh, cool. Well, I guess we got moved over here because there were some issues on the other side in checkpoint
0: really
6: 3.
0: Sorry, but I just don't understand. My PA gets us like Joe Milton, and then she gets these like great guests.
6: Well, because I invited them.
0: Oh, you were.
6: I know
0: you
6: some social
0: people?
6: Justice people,
0: oh,
6: and then.
0: I apologize.
6: So hi.
11: Hello.
6: Hi. I forgot your name, but I recognize you from Walkie Turners.
11: I'm Maddie.
6: Maddie. Nice to meet you. I'm
11: nice
6: Melissa.
11: To meet you.
6: Nice to meet you again. So
11: formal. Let's go formal.
6: Cool. All right. Well, I'm Melissa, and I brought Steph and Maddie. Is that okay that I share where you work? Okay. Maddie, you work there, right?
11: Yep.
6: Yeah.
11: I work for the Milwaukee Turners, and I organize the Comité Sin Fronteras.
6: Awesome. And Steph, how would you describe your work?
10: I do labor organizing, but I'm an organizer with Comité Sin Fronteras.
6: Cool. And I know Steph from lots of different group chats. And hey. Before I met them, yeah. So,
10: exactly,
6: yeah. Yeah, it was funny when we meet people and then I'm like, oh, you're that. And everyone said that about me too. So,
10: I
6: cool.
10: love that.
6: Yeah.
10: You're like, whoa, your name is kind of clever because you did this now that I know you.
6: Yeah, right. So, cool. Well, what can you tell us a little bit about Comité Sin Fronteras and how you guys operate and how people can get involved?
10: Yes. Do you want to start with that, Maddie?
11: Yeah, Comité Sin Fronteras is a primarily is an organizing group primarily made of undocumented or documented humans who live in the United States, and we believe that living fearlessly and fighting for what we believe for, reform, abolition, and change is something we can do. Some of our programs are the Verifier program in Milwaukee, Wisconsin. We have Sanctuary, Mutual Aid for Family to Family. We do skills assessments. And then we have the Picateros, who Solidarity Action. Just trying to help Milwaukee citizens know their rights, be prepared, and then know where to find help when they're ICE impacted.
10: Exactly.
8: Awesome.
10: Well said.
8: Yeah. So I know some of the things that I've been involved in is like making whistle packets, like passing out whistles, getting the training for a verifier, getting the legal observer training, like doing how to identify ICE. There's a really great slideshow on the Milwaukee Turners website where you can go through and like look at all the different ways the ICE officers like dress, what their vehicles might look like, what you can and can't do,
11: the different tactics that they do.
8: Yeah, what you should do. It's really cool because I think people have this misconception that the vehicles are going to look like police vehicles or like army or military vehicles, and that's not always the case, right?
11: No.
8: So
10: exactly it.
8: So yeah, I've been telling people, I mean, if you haven't done a verifier training yet, then you probably should do one. I've been telling people, like, if you didn't do one yet, then you missed like a huge part of the movement in Milwaukee that might not be on your regular Facebook page, you know?
10: That is right, because all of us can go out and pull a phone, and especially if something going on in your street, right? But then what are we trained for? To de-escalate, to also intervene, not in a sense to impede the officer, but more so for the people. Like, do you know your rights? Do you know that you can be contacting a lawyer? You don't know, you don't have to say stuff. Like, all these little things that also will prevent you from getting arrested. And so the Milwaukee Turners like section of it too, of like know your rights when protesting, is key with all this. So I'm really grateful that Milwaukee Turners have come up with that.
11: Yeah. And then also it's like, if you're recording, where does that information go? What can make it useful? How can we use it to protect families? How can we use it to plug in people to networks that will support them, whether they know about them or not? The Milwaukee Turners do the Legal Observing Program. So the Legal Observing Program holds law enforcement accountable at protests. If you are in Milwaukee and at a protest and see a purple vest, that is illegal observers. The ICE verifiers are through the Comité Sin Fronteras, and they show up. We mobilize if we hear there might be ICE around, and then we send people. We're between a we have a short response time based on the community, and then both of the groups do Know Your Rights training on the streets. Legal Turners do the Know Your Rights training through different networks or communities or organizations. So if anyone's interested, you can contact them, and they'll be able to plug you in. Comité Sin Fronteras, you can reach out on our social medias, Facebook or Instagram, and find out when the next ICE verifier training is, because what that information does is useful. And if I may share a time that it worked.
8: Yeah.
11: There was a time a year ago that a 13-year-old had gotten a Know Your Rights training at their school, and they called the hotline, which is through Voces De la Fronteras, thank you. And we were able to mobilize, and we had observers on the streets that were on the street that were trained, and we had people inside the apartment. And what ended up happening was ICE came saying it was a CPS welfare check at 6 a.m. And social workers know that CPS checks happen with like CPS workers and not federal agents or Homeland Security. And we had someone in the apartment that was able to translate the phone calls and get a lawyer there. And at the time, the 13-year-old was saved from deportation or encampment, whichever way they were intending to head her.
8: Wow. Yeah.
11: So it works.
8: Yeah. I think another part of it that wasn't mentioned yet was like letting the community know what's happening in their own neighborhood. So like making signs like we did a couple weeks ago to like let people know like somebody was kidnapped in this area, at this location in the city. Like make sure that you call this number to like let your neighbors know if you see anything suspicious, and to not be afraid to call the VOSIS number, because that number is not going to like be recorded. You're not going to be asked your name, your your personal information, and it's not going to be recorded, I don't think, right?
11: Nope.
8: They're just going to ask for where you see whatever's going on and then try to verify.
10: Descriptions of what's happening.
11: Mm-hmm. Uh-huh.
8: Yeah.
10: Exactly so. It. And mm-hmm. it's interesting because we are now seeing less off, but we went through a surge, and during that time, that was key information of, like, one, how much time were they responding at? So in less than 5 minutes, they were trying to be in and out. But if we can also, as neighbors, be spontaneously active, and when we see them, be in and out, that could also would have slowed down, even if it stopped deportations, because we could have been visible, kind of like what they've done in Minnesota. They whistle away, they turn their car alarms. I'm not advocating for this on radio, but there are some neighbors in other parts of the United States who grab buckets of water, and they were not... They were mostly black folks, and so they all went, like, out and, like, started throwing the buckets of water to the ICE agent. And then
8: so
10: the comments
8: like the
10: were
8: ice
10: like,
8: bucket challenge.
10: It was. It really was. For good, like, reasons. I was like, I love my neighbors. I love my neighbors. Thank you.
11: Well, and part of it, too, is that when you are verifying, you also verify that it's safe to leave your house. It's safe to go to school, to work, to the grocery store, to get medication, to do all of these things that... For me, as a U.S.-born citizen, I just take for granted. So knowing that we can go out and have that emblem of safety and communication with direct neighborhood-to-neighborhood contact is just as important, as well as knowing that everything the legal observers and the ICE verifiers do is completely legal. We're not breaking any laws. We are following them to the letter. We're expecting the federal government, Homeland Security, FBI, Milwaukee PD to do the same. And Milwaukee PD has said so far they're not willing to help or aid ICE. And if ICE does continue to surge, we can expect, and I hope that Milwaukee Police Department will do this, hold to their word.
10: Exactly.
8: Yeah.
10: And we are working because we believe that people take care of people, and that's how actually we met.
8: Yeah.
10: Right. And I think that's the beautiful part, because it brings you also to realize, like, wow, if something were to happen to me, even if it's not ICE related, I know I can count with you that you're down the block, with you that you're also down the block, and someone will know my name and where I lived and who am I. That's the interconnectedness of the people power.
11: And that takes away from someone as a statistic and then makes them a person. Because we can tell your story for you if you can't. And vice versa as well, if something were to happen to me or to you.
8: Yeah.
10: Exactly.
8: Maddie, do you live in River West as well?
11: Absolutely.
8: Oh, hey. I didn't know we all lived in River West.
10: Yes.
8: I mean, that's why I invited you here.
10: Yes, and so. Honestly, I'm grateful that I was invited to this, because last year I had no idea about the River West 24. I moved just a week before into the neighborhood in Pierce, which is on the route. So I came back late from work, and I just started seeing all the bikers. I was like, is the city shutting down? Like, what is happening? It felt almost apocalyptic. And then I said, oh, let's come out. Let's see the bikers. I want to see everybody camp out.
8: Yeah.
11: And now you're in a bonus stop, and we did an extra thing, and we're exploring all the checkpoints today.
8: Yeah.
10: Free labor for my neighbors.
8: And, you know, the whole River West 24 is about community, too. And, like, that's what I love about it so much, is it's not just – I was actually just talking to my next guest about this, but, like, it's not a bike race, right? It's a community event where people are getting to know each other, and, like, the bonus checkpoints are about meeting people, but also, like, connecting with people maybe you don't know from other parts of the country, from the other parts of the state, and then also lifting up the River West neighborhood and, like, introducing people to all the cool stuff that we have here.
10: Yeah. And with that being said, I do want to highlight an important facility we should all keep an eye out.
8: Yeah, tell us.
10: So 11925 West Lake Park Drive is a ICE building facility. It is an ICE processing center. And right when we were in the midst of the surge, we were noticing that they had normally 20 blackout cars, like Suburban. And then that number was going up and down. So based on that information, we are preparing that this is probably the site that they are congregating at, and two, that they're gonna use at. And that's a very place of town that you cannot reach easily. So you have to, like, get their own car. It's like in the highway.
8: It's like by the old Northridge mall, like very northwest side of Milwaukee. Yeah,
10: exactly. Mm-hmm. So keep that in mind for when there's, like, folks that say ICE is not here, you know, like they're not preparing operations here. All they are, they for sure are, and we need to be keeping an eye out and making sure that our neighbors are protected.
11: Mm-hmm. And then plugging back into that too, we were talking about community for River West 24, the Comité Sin Fronteras of the Community Defense Network. And we recognize that's not cookie cutter for every neighborhood. So it's been created so that neighborhoods can get to know their neighbors and continue to build a community within themselves. And Stephanie looked up this morning, and I didn't know this earlier, the history of the River West 24, which I think fits in perfectly with the Community Defense Network and what we're doing with the Comité Sin Fronteras, Milwaukee Turners, PSL, MARPER, so many different organizations in the city.
10: That's Black. Right.
8: Awesome.
11: Yeah. Mm-hmm. Do you want to tell the history, Stephanie?
8: Oh, what did you learn? I'm curious, yeah.
10: I learned a lot this morning in 15 minutes in 4 different articles. So, 18 years ago, River West neighbors were part of this group doing Neighborhood Watch. And so, when doing this, they were realizing, like, how can we uplift our neighborhoods to make it safer? And this was the starting planning stages of like a family-friendly like bike out, and then it just evolved and adding the points and stuff like that over time to then being something, I think even nationally recognized, which I was so impressed about coming into this neighborhood.
8: Oh, cool! Yeah, also organized by a bunch of teachers. I don't know if you know that. Mm-hmm.
10: That was not in the article.
11: High key, that's awesome.
8: Yeah, wow. I think the check the start finish line is by Jeremy Proxhouse, and he's an MPS teacher. He's been forever. And then our school board director right over here, Chris Fons, this is Checkpoint 2 by, he's in the red with the straw hat on.
11: Oh.
8: He's our school board director for MPS, and that's why
11: amazing.
8: We have Checkpoint 2 here. Yeah. So,
11: thank you.
8: And there's a bunch of other people involved. Bonnie Bresky, you know Bonnie Bresky? Yeah. So she lives right on here, and she's been involved for a long time. So there's a bunch of different, there's a

0: Community Defense Network starts. So not everybody can do out there verifying, right? You maybe have a 9-to-5 like a teacher, but there's other ways. The Sanctuary, the Mutual Aid, the Solidarity Action, and the Meet a Watch. All part of it. You want to say something?
1: Yeah, and even, whenever the next verifier training is announced, even if you want, if you're interested in something before that, we're going to be releasing the Community Defense Network Toolkit before that, even probably.

0: So you can get to know your community, you can get to know the information, and then you can continue to grow the community around you, share with neighborhoods around you. We've had this be successful in different states that have feedback that give us, they're growing the verifier network in their neighborhood. Because again, we don't recognize everything's a cookie cutter solution. So we're just want to help people know how to help their community and help themselves. That's it. Their rights.
1: Yeah.
2: That's right.
1: Well, thank you so much. Can I ask you to plug Milwaukee Turners a little bit? Because I feel like Milwaukee Turner is like a thing that we hear and everyone thinks it's a venue, which it is. But there's a way more than just a venue. Oh, hello. This is our esteemed school board.
0: Thank you.
1: Director Chris Fons. Hello, Chris.
0: Yes.
1: I just mentioned you.
0: Yeah, Milwaukee Turners does a lot. We have the venue that is, a lot of people know it as the concert venue or for weddings, in the ballroom on the second floor. However, it's also a nonprofit that has been, is immigrant-based and built in 1953 or 57. I'm a terrible staff person because I'm bad with dates. However, we have a climbing gym. We have a lifting and cardio room that's all-inclusive. We have programs with the Sound Mind team that do Know Your Rights, the immigration training, which talks about immigrant resources, the different... It stays updated to different laws as the federal government changes them, and then how to get plugged in into the different organizations that are mobilizing against ICE and getting prepared. We have the community wellness programs that do 5 free classes a week of movement all across Milwaukee.

0: transportation should be accessible, movement should be accessible, recovery should not be a shameful progress. We believe in harm reduction. Harm reduction is something as simple as putting on sunscreen or using a Band-Aid. And we do all of that through an abolitionist lens, and we just care for the community. We have amazing staff and leaders, and if you have any questions, you can go on the Milwaukee Turners website, look up the departments or the departments you're interested in, and then email them for more information.
1: And I think actually Christy's my neighbor too. Christy, yeah. The assistant director or
0: yeah, associate director.
1: Associate director, excuse
0: yeah.
1: me.
0: Yeah, she's writing right now.
1: Yeah,
0: we have a Turner team going
1: Turner
0: around.
1: Team. What's the team name? Is it just Milwaukee Turners, or do you guys think of something?
0: I believe it's Milwaukee Turners, but I could be wrong.
1: Okay.
0: Yeah.
1: I mean, Amelia could probably think of something a little witty.
0: Yeah. Well, between Amelia and Chrissy, yeah. There's a lot of amazing, hilarious options out there.
1: Yeah, true.
2: Well, I would love to be something related to, like, New York with his New Yorkian accent.
0: Chrissy lived in New York as well.
1: Oh, wow. Yeah, that'd be cool. Well, thank you guys so much for coming by. I didn't know that you were my neighbor, so I'm glad to know both of you are my neighbors.
2: That's right. Yeah.
1: Awesome. Well, thanks, and...
0: Thank you for having us.
1: Actually, it was great that you were talking about harm reduction, because my next guest is my friend Eli from Woo! Diverse and Resilient.
0: Oh, we love Diverse and Resilient.
1: Woo! And hi!
3: Thank you for...
1: Come on over, SJ. You're in a time crunch, right? A little bit? Come on over. Sorry, really quick, Eli.
3: Oh, yeah.
1: This is SJ. SJ, this is Eli.
3: SJ, nice to meet you.
1: And SJ is one of the alumni winners of the River West 24.
3: Yes, oh, last year.
1: Yes. Congratulations. Can you tell us about what category you were in?
3: And the non-binary category.
1: It was last year the first year that
3: Good question. I'm not actually sure.
1: I'm not sure. Wendy would know.
3: Because I was solo
1: Abby,
3: for the first time
1: last
3: year.
1: Was last year the first year that River West 24 had a non-binary category? Do you guys know? It was.
3: Okay.
1: You're the inaugural winner.
3: Wow.
1: Yay.
3: That's
1: congratulations.
3: Fancy.
1: Can you tell us how many laps you did? Do you remember?
3: I think I did only 17 laps, but I did all the bonuses.
1: That's
3: amazing. I did 17 laps and all the bonuses.
1: That's amazing.
3: Yeah.
1: That's amazing.
3: Thank you.
1: And you won. So,
3: yes.
1: Yeah. And how many laps have you done so far this year? Do you know?
3: 22 and a half.
1: And you recently had foot surgery.
3: Yes, I did.
1: So
3: and
1: that's amazing.
3: Surgery.
1: Oh my God.
3: Coming back from both of them.
1: Amazing.
3: So that, yeah.
1: Awesome. Do you want to share anything else about yourself or any of your work? Right? It's up to you how much you want to share or not, but we're on the River West 24 website.
3: Well, I just love the River West 24. I'm from Madison, but it's one of my favorite things to do all year.
1: Yay.
3: Yeah.
1: Awesome. And SJ staying at my house with
3: yes,
1: a bunch
3: I
1: of
3: am.
1: Cool people.
3: Yeah.
1: I walked in. It looked like the River West 24 exploded in my house.
3: Yeah, except for I didn't even sleep.
1: Oh, no.
3: I kind of sat down and I was like, should I sleep?
1: Oh,
3: should I?
1: Well,
3: and
1: it's
3: then
1: more
3: I got
1: fun
3: back
1: if you
3: up.
1: Don't sleep.
3: Yeah.
1: I mean, it's only 24 hours, so.
3: Yeah, so this is me without sleep.
1: You have 364 days to sleep.
3: Yeah, exactly.
1: Well, thanks for stopping by.
3: Yeah, thank you.
1: I hope you win again.
3: Thank you.
1: Hey,
3: yeah,
1: it was really good to see you.
3: There,
1: yeah.
3: Nice to meet you.
1: I love your gear.
3: You
1: want to scoot? Okay, cool. Thanks, Eli. Thanks
4: Absolutely.
1: For being so patient.
4: Thanks for having me.
1: Yes. Would you like to introduce our other guest?
4: This is my son, Adam, who's here with me today.
1: Hi, Adam.
4: And he did the kids race earlier.
1: And look at how many laps Adam
4: and
1: got.
4: And he did so many laps. And
1: whoa.
4: Yeah.
1: Even some of them have two punches.
4: He went above and beyond. He did all of the punches and then...
1: Again. Wow. Amazing. 27. That's amazing.
5: 27 laps.
1: That's even more than 24.
4: Yeah.
1: Wow.
4: That's wonderful.
1: Yeah. Cool.
4: So, yeah, thank you for having me.
1: Yeah. I'm so glad that you're here, because I think Diverse and Resilient is one of those community resources that River West, it's like kind of a hidden gem mm-hmm. next to Fishburger on Holden Street.
4: Yes.
1: And, well, you and I used to work there together.
4: Mm-hmm.
1: But I wanted to, like, uplift the resources that you provide there. And so I want to let you talk about whatever you want to share.
4: Sure. So in the spirit of, like, community, taking care of community and sharing resources with each other and people, you know, knowing what's available in the community, I want to start by saying, like, any time we're open, Monday through Friday, 9 through 4 p.m., folks are welcome to come in and use our harm reduction vending machine.
1: Oh, yeah.
4: The harm reduction vending machine has harm reduction supplies. So we have naloxone, a.k.a. Narcan, fentanyl test strips,

0: Gun locks and bags for safely disposing of any kind of medicine or drugs, as well as bags for locking up medicine or drugs that you don't want, like a kid or, you know, somebody to be able to access in your home. Mm-hmm. No questions asked. We don't ask your name. It's right by the door. We also have additional harm reduction supplies. So we have condoms and lube right when you walk in the door. You can take what you need, no questions asked. And we also provide emergency contraceptives, so Plan B. So those are available to the community, and yeah, we want to make sure that people know that they can access that at Diverse and Resilient, which is located at 2439 North Holton Street, so Holton. Nice. Between North and Center. Mm-hmm. So,
1: and right next to Fishburger. It's kind of small. If you're not looking for it, you can miss it. Kind of like Fishburger. Sometimes I drive past it and don't even see it. But yeah.
0: Yeah, Fishburger has that wonderful Black Lives Matter mural, mm-hmm. and then we're just south of it.
2: Yeah. We always stop at it.
0: Oh, you like to? Yeah.
1: It is a great community store.
0: What do you like at Fishburgers?
2: That candy.
0: They have special candy and cool toys, right?
1: They have Zots. I love the Zots.
2: Yeah.
0: Zots. So Diverse and Resilient, it was started in 1995. And so we recently celebrated our 40th anniversary.
1: Wow.
0: And we work in
1: 30th,
0: four.
1: 30th.
0: I mean, yeah, 30th. Math.
1: It's okay.
0: Whoops.
1: I was like, whoa.
0: This is the River West 54, right? Just kidding. We work in four main areas. The area that I work in is violence prevention. So we support survivors of violence, and that can be any type of violence. Intimate partner violence. What's up? Oh, yep. Yeah, we're talking about the River West office, but it is important to say, and thank you to my assistant for bringing this up. We serve the whole state of Wisconsin, and we also have an office in Appleton. So
1: our Appleton folks are really cool, too.
0: Yes.
1: Yeah.
0: They're very cool.
2: I've met one from Appleton.
0: Yeah.
1: Awesome.
0: So we support survivors of violence. That can be any type of violence, domestic violence, intimate partner violence, community hate-based violence, sexual assault, et cetera. And we're a queer and people of color centering organization. And we understand family rejection to be domestic violence. So for queer and trans folks who are experiencing mistreatment at home, that is considered domestic violence as far as we are concerned. And so somebody experiencing that would be entitled to our services. So as an anti-violence advocate, I can provide emotional support, safety planning, information and referral services. And we also have limited financial resources to provide emergency assistance when that would increase somebody's safety. So something like somebody is, causing me harm and I need to better protect my apartment. So a survivor in that situation is entitled to things that would make their apartment more secure. So you could call up Diverse and Resilient. Our warm line number is 414-856-5428 or 414-856-LGBT. You can call up the warm line and you can say, I'm feeling unsafe in my apartment. What can you do? And one of the things that we could do is like help connect that person with things that would make their apartment more secure and work with their landlord. So people may not know that survivors of violence are legally entitled to protection in their apartment, and their landlord has to accommodate that. And so it's not well known, so the services of an advocate can be really helpful in that situation.
1: Yeah.
0: To educate folks about what survivors of violence are entitled to, and also...
1: The newlyweds. It's my friend Nathan who just got married. The newlyweds, y'all.
0: All right.
1: Come say hi. Hello, this is my friend Nathaniel and
3: Reshma.
1: And they just got married.
4: Hell yeah! Woo!
1: Congratulations! I was like, who's getting married? And what do you know? Congratulations!
3: Most amazing bonus
1: That's amazing! Awesome! I can't wait to see the pictures. Congratulations! Awesome. Nathaniel's an awesome social justice advocate as well.
0: Yeah.
1: Worked with Nathaniel on recalling Scott Walker.
0: Oh, wonderful.
1: Yeah. Well, I met him a long time ago. Anyways, sorry. So you were saying there's a lot of resources that you can offer, and it's not just monetary. It's support and familiarizing people with their rights that they might not know they have, and also teaching landlords and other people in the community, like,
0: totally,
1: this is something you're required to provide.
0: Mm-hmm. I wish we lived in a culture where people believed survivors and they didn't, like, need an advocate to do that, but the reality is that we do. And that, you know, anybody from any walk of life can experience violence. And it's really important that folks know that they can share what they've experienced and be believed. Because unfortunately, in mainstream culture, it's really common to blame people for the violence that they experience. And that's not okay. And that doesn't help people heal from and get better from the harm that violence causes. And so it's really important to know that if you're experiencing something, you're not alone, and there is help available in the community. And when you call our warm line, you will be believed. And
1: awesome.
0: You know, no one's going to judge you for what you experienced. And it's really important that people know that, because you know, violence is surprisingly common, and the stigma of it is something that's harmful, because it can prevent people from getting better and getting the help that they need. So
1: cool. Can you mentioned warm line a couple times. Can you tell us what you mean by warm line, because I don't
0: sure.
1: know if people are familiar with that?
0: Yeah, so the warm line is a phone number that you can call. We say warm line instead of hotline, because it'll be answered live, like, between the hours of 10 a.m. and 4 p.m. Monday through Friday, but it's not like a 24/7 hotline. For those resources, I would recommend, like, Trans Lifeline is one that you can call anytime, and there will always be an operator there for a supportive conversation. Or the National Domestic Violence Hotline is something that you can call at any time. With our warm line, if you're not able to speak to an advocate live, we will follow up the next business day. So you may not get person ready to answer and, like, get into it with you in the moment, but somebody will follow up with you.
1: Yeah, so it's not like a 24-hour, but
0: exactly,
1: somebody, and you will talk to a person. You won't be like directed to like a receptionist who will then like take your information and then like count. You know, usually you will talk to the actual person that either is going to help you or going to send you to the person that can help you.
0: Right.
1: It's not like a intake.
0: Exactly.
1: Kind of like how if you have ever had to call like another service. A lot of times there's like this whole process and it's like.
0: Yeah. Everybody answering and responding is an advocate. But sometimes, like, you know, an advocate might direct somebody to another advocate based on, like, their knowledge of the situation and the advocate's particular strengths.
1: Mm-hmm.
0: Like, you might be matched up with a different advocate than who picks up the phone.
1: Yeah.
0: But everybody is an advocate
1: who
0: works on that.
1: That's awesome.
0: So, yeah.
1: I think when I was at Diverse and Resilient, like one of the, well, you mentioned like all the things that are available between 9 and 4. It's 9 and 4, right? People don't know about the vending machine. Like, we know that like you can get Narcan at like Daily Bird. They usually have a supply. But the harm reduction vending machine is what do you call it? Like, sourced by the county, right?
0: That's right. Yep, we are continually restocked.
1: Yeah,
0: by the county.
1: And it's a lot of different things. It's completely free. It's a vending machine, but you don't have to pay. You just push the button and stuff comes out.
0: Mm-hmm.
1: And there are one of the things, though, that I thought was so interesting about Diverse and Resilient was, like, there were literally closets full of condoms.
0: Oh, yeah.
1: So, like, don't feel like you can't come and take things because, like, oh, maybe I could, you know, like, they should be for someone else. There's a lot of resources available. And so if you need something and you want to just, like, swing, even if you want to just, like, swing by and check it out and, like, see what's there. Do you want to tell them the story about our Amazon guy?
0: Oh, sure. Yeah.
1: How we posted.
0: I do want to get into that.
1: Oh, yeah. Sorry. Did you want
0: also, like, if condoms expire and don't get used, they're not doing anybody any good.
1: Totally.
0: And a lot of times we may feel like, oh, I don't need that resource as much as somebody else. Mm-hmm. But, like, expired condoms in a closet doesn't help anybody. So, like, if you live in this neighborhood, don't spend money on condoms. Just, like, it's a community resource.
1: Totally.
0: Just, like, get them.
1: Yeah. No, that's a great point.
0: And nobody's going to ask any questions, and we're all, like, really happy to, like, see them, you know, exit the building and get put to use.
1: Totally.
0: Not in a graphic way.
1: Yes.
0: You know.
1: No, but so... So we had an Amazon delivery, and so many people don't know about Diverse and Resilient, right? So we had a delivery, and I believe it was you that answered the door, right? And you just said, like, do you need condoms?
0: No, it was you.
1: Oh, it was me?
0: You were like, hey, while you're here, pick up some condoms.
1: I don't remember.
0: And he was like, okay. And then later...
1: We have, like, these little gift bags. Yeah, they look like gift bags, but they're just, like, little brown bags.
0: It's a little brown bag.
1: With the handles. Yeah.
0: Yeah. Like a little trick-or-treating bag.
1: Yeah.
0: And, yeah, he was like, thank you for the naughty goodie bag.
1: Yeah.
0: And we're like,
1: and he went online and tagged us and posted on Facebook or something, like,
0: Twitter.
1: Did you know about Diverse and Resilient? And, like, they gave us all this, you know, these free resources, and, like, I'm all set for the weekend. Yeah. It was really funny.
0: Yeah.
1: And cool. He was really nice.
0: Totally.
1: So, yeah.
0: And I love that. And that was, he was helping us out, too, by getting the word out.
1: Mm-hmm.
0: So.
1: Yeah.
0: Yeah.
1: Well, thank you so much. Does Diverse and Resilient still provide testing for the community? And how does that work?
0: Yes. So we provide testing, and we have a partnership with the Holton Street Clinic, which is another wonderful community resource. To access that resource, we now do appointments. So call Diverse and Resilient, press 4 to get connected to the testing coordinator, or just call and say, hey, I would like to get tested. Testing is free, so there's no cost. You don't need insurance, and it's confidential. And it's a culturally competent environment to be tested.
1: Yeah.
0: And that's really important.
1: Yeah.
0: So
1: everyone there is super cool. And I think, too, just so people know, like, you can stop in, but it is much easier to get the appointment for testing if you call. So, like,
0: right. Well, we're actually, there's been a change where
1: uh-huh.
0: we're, like, not able to do walk-ins anymore.
1: Right. Yeah. I mean, like, but people might think, like, oh, I'll stop in and, like, try to make an appointment. But actually, because the person doing the testing is usually working
0: it's
1: lot easier to just call, because then they can call you back and make the appointment with you, instead of, like, even though, like, for condoms and other stuff, just stop in, right?
0: Yeah.
1: But you might not necessarily, you won't necessarily be able to talk to or get, you won't be able to make an appointment for the testing at that moment. It's better to call.
0: Totally.
1: Yeah. So
0: So we have violence prevention, we have testing, we have harm reduction supplies, we have community programs. So another thing Diverse and Resilient provides is, like, queer affirming, HIV stigma free, culturally competent sex ed in MPS. So our colleague Jalen Mitchell does that. We also have a youth advisory board and youth development stuff that our community programs department does. And then we also do capacity building. And that was something you were more involved with too, right?
1: Mm-hmm.
0: Which is, like, helping folks serve LGBTQ plus folks better. Those are our main things that we do. We also have a peer navigation program to help folks navigate HIV care. So, if you're HIV positive and you've fallen out of care, or you're, like, it's a new diagnosis for you and you're like, whoa, what do I do with this? Peer navigation provides community. So, you know, you're not alone. And also important things like medical transport. So, excuse me, having support with getting to appointments, And having other people who are like navigating the different options and can share their experiences with you. Yeah. So, and also sometimes, like, I don't know if you experience this, but like being in a medical appointment can be really overwhelming by yourself. There's a lot of information happening. So a peer navigator can like sit with you in that appointment and be like, this is what was said. These are your options. Because it's really hard to like remember all that stuff. So like that's what that service is designed to solve for. And that's another service that we provide. Yeah. So,
1: and if I remember correctly, the different groups that meet up are very multi-generational.
0: Yeah.
1: They're very diverse age-wise. And it's really cool to see people coming together and sharing. So. There's also a lot of events at Diverse and Resilient. I highly recommend that everybody like follow on Facebook and Instagram because that's where you can find all the information about events that are happening. We also, I'm still part of the family, right? But they also share events that are happening in the community with other organizations and nonprofits in Milwaukee that especially serve the LGBTQ community. So
0: And another group that we do through community programs is called SHEBA, or Sisters Helping Each Other Battle Adversity. And that group particularly centers trans women of color. And that's a long-running group. And they're doing a needs assessment now to grow and transform the group and make sure, that, it's responding to what folks really need in this moment.
1: Awesome.
0: And so, wanted to mention that resource as
1: well. Sorry, I didn't offer you a drink. Do you want a drink?
0: It's okay. Yeah.
1: Okay.
0: I got my water bottle over there. Sorry to cough.
1: No, that's okay.
0: But thank you for
1: awesome. Yeah.
0: Me.
1: Thanks for coming. I'm really glad you were able to highlight all the things that. Hey.
0: Oh. Hey.
1: Hey. Want to come in? Want to come and say hi? This is the River West 24 live stream onto the website only. Lois, come on.
3: Hi.
1: Hey. No, come sit down. Eli's about to leave, and you can.
3: Without further ado.
1: Okay. Wait, this is one of my best friends.
0: We have Lois. 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
1: LoisBielefeld.com. So cool photography, or you can see their art at the Wisconsin Museum of Art.
5: Thank
1: you. Lois and I know each other from way back.
5: When we'd make potions.
1: Oh, yeah, make potions and dig up worms. Yeah, what are you eating? Oh, pork. Yeah.
6: Sit down and say hi.
1: No, you're on camera right now. You might as well. It's only for the bike, only for the website, not on YouTube or any of that stuff that I know of. So, what's your team called?
5: Very Large Muscles.
1: Oh yeah, Very Large Muscles. It's better than the team I had with some of your friends 1 year called Sausage Fest. We should. Good to see you guys. I'll be around. Okay, well, I went from having a lot of guests to having no guests. Now I'm going to try to wrangle people from around here. I wanted to mention another thing about Diverse and Resilient. They have the youth like sex ed stuff. It's for middle school and high school. And it's totally free. So if you know any teachers in any schools in the Milwaukee area or beyond that want some really inclusive sex ed, they also do substance use. So the reality is like kids are going to try substances. So like how to teach them what to expect and like how to be responsible instead of just saying like, just say no. And then also the one training that I really think is cool and really important is healthy relationships and like talking to students about what healthy relationships looks like, whether it's intimate or having like a romantic partner, and then how to keep yourself safe and how to say no, how to get out of a relationship and how to identify that a relationship isn't healthy. So those are things that are really lacking in a lot of our schools and for a lot of our young people. So I think it's awesome if you can call Jalen and set that up. Now, okay, let's see. What time is it? Oh, I only have like 10 more minutes. Okay, well, what should we talk about? I can tell you a little bit about, I live on Fratney Street. Oh, I'm good? Okay. One thing I was going to mention that Eli also knows a lot about is the taekwondo classes at what used to be called the Holton Street Youth Center. I don't know what it's called now, but over on, like, I want to say Burleigh and Holton. Anyways, there's taekwondo, but my neighbor, I found out, is the guy that teaches the taekwondo classes there. And what else can I tell you about? Michelle, are you sure you don't want to come and talk to me? Because I have like 10 more minutes to fill. My bestie Michelle is here. Oh my God, I love your skirt. Did you make that? Oh, that's what you were showing us. Oh my God, look at this.
6: I mostly designed it. That's a little close, no? But Janine Ross, my neighbor, who is riding single rider again this year, she was observing me use the sewing machine, which I was a little rusty. And then she very kindly, after I did the first row on Bonnie Brusky's skirt, she was very kind. Could I have a turn? And just did them all.
1: Oh, so she helped. Wow.
6: She did all the stitching.
1: Nice.
6: And then, yeah, Bonnie and I kind of after the skirts were done, all Value Village, all kind of repurposed shirts. Aside from one Turner connection I told Emilio and Chrissy about, the green one, it had Jane's Walk or something on it. And I was like, okay, that's definitely a shirt that not many people are going to want to wear. But then as we were cutting it, my sister pointed out that the Milwaukee Turners logo was on the back, and Jane Jacobs is a awesome rights activist who maybe passed, Emilio said, when he was a child. So I need to learn more about her, but I kept that, like, it's a crop top now. We didn't cut it as far. Anyway, yeah, it was like ASMR. Bonnie and I held the t-shirt. She used sharp scissors, and Janine just watched us cut all 8 layers. She was just like, it's somehow very mesmerizing and relaxing. So,
1: oh wow, that's awesome.
6: So if I can say one another way that River West,
1: oh, we're done. No, I'm giving you your own mic.
6: Oh, another way now. The River West 24 Builds community, because we did all that work in Bayview.
1: Oh,
6: hanging out with neighbors, crafting, repurposing, upcycling,
1: so extending. Yeah, there. I mean, if we're gonna be real about it, like, plenty of people that are participating are not from River West. This is not an exclusive event, right? There's people from all over the state and beyond that come to, oh my God, there's a dog on a backpack. Oh, sorry. Stop and say hi to dogs. But yeah.
6: It's for mental health.
1: Yeah. Yes. But so connecting, you know, we have this friendly rivalry with Bayview and River West here. Oh, I don't think Bayview people know that, but River West people definitely, you know, Bayview, I won't say it now. But anyways.
6: But it's 100% correct.
1: Yeah. But so, you know, I have a lot of really good friends and family that live in Bayview, but hey, we're spreading the River West joy to Bayview. Mm-hmm. And people that are riding from Bayview are learning how to build community in the neighborhood there. And
6: practicing that muscle.
1: Yeah.
6: Not just like being able to say it, I know how to do it, but mm-hmm. doing it.
1: Yeah. Yeah. And getting to know beyond just the people that live on your block in the neighborhood, or the people that are just, that look like you, or that have similar, you know, economic backgrounds, or kids with the same age, but getting to know everyone in the neighborhood, you know? Yeah.
6: And I have one other connection that I've been thinking about a lot this weekend. And honestly, anytime I'm in the organizing space, so I, Bonnie Brusky and I, and other many other people, including Becky, I don't know your last name, are big leader, whatever, day of registration at Club 99.
1: Mm-hmm.
6: And there's a newer book by Robin Wall Kimmerer. So a lot of people know Robin Wall Kimmerer from Braiding Sweetgrass.
1: Oh.
6: But her new one is a slim volume, maybe 75 pages, and it's called The Service Berry. And I'm going to cry.
1: Oh,
6: it's so good. It's all about economics. And why is this Potawatomi botanist, scientist writing about economics? But because the service berry as a shrub or a bush or whatever the heck it is, it's all about reciprocity and abundance. And that's what I, like, just see the River West 24 living, like, it just is, right? I can
1: mm-hmm.
6: go get this grilled cheese, and I had some salt pork, and sport tea over there, and yeah, just
1: mm-hmm.
6: The generosity in that we have enough. Yeah. You know, we have enough. So I just highly recommend that book. Yeah. And it's lovely. You can pick it up, open it to any page, and have a little nugget of wisdom. It's just beautiful.
1: Awesome. And I think that you can also Google the article written by Stephanie Schneider about the book Serviceberry, right? Isn't that the book that they were reviewing?
6: Anyways, she had just read it when she wrote that article. That article was about feminism, some feminists.
1: Oh, okay.
6: The recent one. She may do it, though, because it's about economics. And
1: yeah.
6: Just Google Stephanie Schneider.
1: There's probably only one in the world, right?
6: Yeah, that's why she gets a million different emails from all these random people. It's like, this one has an M, this one has a middle initial or whatever.
1: That's
6: anyway.
1: Funny. Yeah. So, anyways, well, Michelle's a teacher, too. Michelle's a fourth grade teacher in MPS. I teach K-3 in MPS, and we've known each other for a really long time, right?
6: Yep.
1: How many years? A long time. And we know each other. Well, we used to meet right at Fratney School.
6: We did.
1: For the Educators Network for Social Justice.
6: Probably, That's how we met.
1: And that's how we met all of our besties. We have a group of our core group of friends. It's so fun.
6: Oh, but I didn't go to Bad Bunny with you.
1: No, you didn't.
6: And I probably will be 99, and that will be the one thing in my life I regret.
1: Oh, that's okay. Oh, some guy paid for that extra ticket that I had. I saw Bad Bunny in the Netherlands over the summer on my birthday. Mm-hmm. It was really fun. Mm-hmm. It was. Yesterday, or I think last, I don't know if it was yesterday, but just a day or two ago was the last show in Brussels.
6: Oh,
1: the
6: really?
1: Tour is now over. Mm-hmm. But there's rumors that he's going to play in Puerto Rico, maybe some extra. Oh, my God. How did you get an ant on you?
6: Mutual. It's me.
1: So, well, we have 5 more minutes.
6: Well, I will say we played a lot of Bad Bunny and Ricky Martin at Club 99 yesterday.
1: Oh,
6: at
1: Ricky Martin. Ricky Martin. Living La Vida Loca. Oh. I actually was just looking at the River West 24 website, and it said Viva La River West or something like that. I wonder if that was because it was the same year that Ricky Martin was popular when the River West 24 started 18 years ago. Could it be?
6: Could be.
1: Are you our next host?
7: No.
1: Oh, what's the next location? The start finish? Okay, cool. At 4 o'clock? Okay, cool. So, well, let's see.
6: 5 o'clock.
1: Okay. Oh, Naomi.
6: 5 o'clock at start, finish,
1: yeah.
6: Setting up.
1: Oh,
6: five.
1: Oh, so there's like an hour.
6: Who's your next host out of curiosity?
1: Oh it's Naomi. Zav. Oh. Are you hosting? You are. Yay. How are you? Awesome. Good. Are you hosting here?
8: Yeah.
1: Yeah. Okay, cool. What about Zob? Okay, wait, because I
6: have you guys talked about democracy now? That would be so awesome.
1: I had the first non-binary category winner, and they came and briefly stopped in and said hi. But I believe you were a winner 1 year, right? So you could talk about that. What year was it, or was it more than 1 year? The first 2 years. Do you have a tattoo from the first 2 years? Do you have a tattoo from one of the first 2 years?
8: Oh, yeah, no.
1: Sorry. Oh, wow. Oh, my God.
8: Yeah, sorry. It's all good.
1: That's amazing. Like, I have that one. It's vintage, everybody.
9: Ooh, so
1: one,
9: very
1: that
9: nice.
1: That one was so freaking itchy, though.
8: Wow. Yeah.
1: It was.
9: That's amazing.
1: That's so cool. Well, you got it on your palm. You know, they say not to do that. But I'm sure I figured.
10: Oh, I'm good. Okay, okay.
1: Well, I mean,
9: guess we're doing this.
10: Thanks for holding it down.
9: Yeah.
1: Hey.
9: Thanks,
10: great
9: guys.
10: Interview.
9: Oh, thanks. So good. Happy holiday.
10: Cool. I did not expect this. I did not expect to be doing this.
9: Well, thank you for doing this, because I didn't know what to expect, and yeah. I really didn't prepare, so here we are.
10: Well, that's kind of River West Radio, spirit of River West Radio.
9: Right. You know.
10: We tend to do things. Start doing things and figure out as we go.
9: Yeah,
10: build the plane while we're flying.
9: Yeah. That's what this whole event is.
10: Yeah.
9: Building the plane while you're flying it. Like,
10: yeah.
9: Just talking about my block party with you, or like our block party, the thing that we do on my street. And it's just like momentum, and people bring the things and do the things. It's beautiful.
10: Yeah.
9: Yeah.
10: So tell me about your experience so far with the 24. I mean, today.
9: Today?
10: This year.
9: Yes, yeah. This year. Like, this, the last, my last 24 hours.
10: Right, right.
9: Yeah, yeah. I mean, it's been magical, as always. I always look forward to this event. Like, every year, I'm like, all right, I'm ready. And I'm going to try really hard to do all the things that I can do to, like, participate in this event in the way that I want to. And I feel like we did that this year, and it was really good. We've had, like, a really good block party. I raced with a new team, which was really sweet. I've never been, like, in charge of a team before. I've always been on a team or solo.
10: Uh-huh.
9: So that was
10: so
9: really
10: nice.
9: So
10: you're in charge of the team.
9: Yeah. Like,
10: how many people are on your team?
9: Just, like, five of us. Yeah.
10: Okay.
9: Yeah. One of us didn't ride either, and that's okay. Uh-huh.
10: And being in charge means what? Like, signing up, showing...
9: Yeah, yeah.
10: Coordinating people.
9: Like, kind of coordinating, right?
10: Cats.
9: Yes, exactly. And being like, you guys want to do this thing? And they've not, like, a lot of them haven't done it. And then, like, one other person did it way back in the day.
10: Uh-huh.
9: And she's coming back. I think her last tattoo was the mustache one. So I was like, that was before I was riding.
10: Uh-huh.
9: So she's returning, you know, which is really cool. But yeah, it's been really fun to hang out with those ladies and, like, get to know them and just be in the neighborhood and have a great block party and see everybody enjoying their whole beautiful time out here and just. Getting laps, watching the bikes go by.
10: Right. Yeah.
9: It's just magical.
10: It is very magical because rarely do you see things. I know there are coordinators who work really hard. Obviously, like, this doesn't just happen on its own. But they work hard to create something that does happen on its own.
9: Yes.
10: In a sense. And I think it gives a lot of agency to people.
9: Yeah.
10: I think everybody kind of feels a certain responsibility to making, being not only... participant but making the whole thing happen.
9: Yeah, like bringing your own little space, your flair to it, whatever it is that you want to share. Like, it's that whole bring it here and show it off and, like, have fun with your neighbors, like, just hang out, have a good time.
10: Yeah. And I have to say, I've been guilty of being a little bit outside of it this year. I think I've just, like, I made the mistake of laying down, which is always a bad idea.
9: Yep.
10: And so then I just, like, woke up and was like, missed a lot. But but it is always just incredible to be a part of. And I feel sort of like I cheated myself by falling asleep.
9: There's always next year.
10: Yes.
9: There's absolutely. Always another. You can just try again.
10: Yeah.
9: Sometimes you need to rest. I rested more than I normally do.
10: Uh-huh.
9: Like, usually I'm on a lot less sleep, and I'm still, like... pretty tired.
10: Yeah. I think also over the years, this is probably the year that I've been the most just chill.
9: Yeah.
10: And where it's not sort of a physically taxing experience.
9: Yeah.
10: Which is kind of a nice way to experience it too.
9: Mm-hmm.
10: Because it has been sort of like, I think maybe I'm just getting older or something.
9: It's less energy reserves, right? You're like, I only got so much in the tank now.
10: Yeah. Exactly.
9: I would love to have more.
10: Well,
9: but
10: it's sort of like, I don't know if I want to, like, really tax myself and then have to recover from it for days afterwards.
9: There's punishment.
10: Yeah, exactly.
9: There's consequences to all that activity.
10: Yeah.
9: Absolutely. Yep. There is. You got to take it into account for sure.
10: Yeah. Are you interested in being interviewed?
9: Would you like to be on the radio?
10: Sure. Okay, good.
9: Hop in here.
10: Jump on in.
9: Hi. Hello. Hi. Welcome.
10: Grab yourself a mic.
9: Yeah.
7: Hello.
9: What was it? We gotta turn her on.
7: Hello.
9: Oh,
7: all right.
9: Hey.
7: Hi.
9: You are here.
7: I'm Danny.
9: Danny, I'm Jess. It's so good to meet
7: you.
10: Hi, Danny.
9: Welcome.
10: I'm Zav.
7: Zav, good to meet you.
9: Yeah.
7: Hi.
9: Yeah. Thanks for being on the radio.
7: Hell yeah.
9: You look fabulous, by the way.
7: I love your outfit.
9: It's beautiful.
7: For the listeners at home, I have some fishnets and, like, some leopard print.
9: Oh.
7: Maybe it's giraffe print. I don't know.
9: Very cute.
10: And everything is sort of color coordinated, I would
9: say. Yeah. You got a good palette, monochromatic. Yeah. It's nice. Yeah, you're doing it. And then the little pop of color with the pink earrings.
7: Thank you.
10: Oh, yeah.
9: It's very, very.
7: I was admiring your earrings as well.
9: They're very funny. How is your River West 24 going? Do you have any good stories you want to share?
7: Wow.
9: Experiences?
7: There was a goth fashion show last night in an alley.
10: And which alley? Where was it?
7: It was next to, oh my goodness, it's on Center Street between Booth and Holton, and I should remember the name of the, there's like this art space that Neil and Amanda have.
10: Oh, right. I know the place you mean.
7: Something Machine.
10: Yeah, I don't.
7: They're
10: going to
7: be mad
10: name.
7: At me that I didn't remember the name.
10: Okay. But the goth fashion show was in the alley by that.
7: Yeah, yeah.
10: Sort of like near Timbuktu. And
7: yes, okay. Right next to Timbuktu.
9: Yeah, yeah, yeah, yeah. Nice.
7: Yeah, that's that was a highlight. Cool. And then my friend Mark, who I've known since I was 8, he made a bonus checkpoint also that it was called Beat the Rich. And it was like kind of a carnival. There were like multiple games. And there was boxing.
9: Ooh.
7: And it's very pro working class and fun also.
9: We love to hear it. We love
7: yeah.
9: to hear it.
7: Yeah,
9: that's
7: yeah.
9: great.
7: And he's very creative. He made all this. It's the time you put into this. It's insane.
9: Aww.
7: Yeah. Yeah.
9: I
7: yeah.
9: love all that.
7: How is y'all's 24 going?
9: It's been magical. It's been a whole time. It's always exhausting, exhilarating.
7: Yeah.
9: But like so worth all the effort and energy and just. I appreciate this day. These 24 hours, it feels like more like 48, maybe even more.
7: No, it goes by so fast.
9: There's a lot. Yeah. There's
7: it
9: a
7: feels
9: lot
7: like
9: going on.
7: 3 hours.
10: Yeah, I can't believe that we only have 3 hours left. Is that right?
9: I know.
10: Yeah.
9: I know.
10: Almost exactly 3 hours.
7: That's so,
10: right. In fact,
7: go ahead.
10: You're listening to River West Radio, WXRW LP Milwaukee.
7: Heck
10: yeah. I was supposed to say that.
9: Yeah, thank you for doing that. I was totally going to forget.
7: I used to co-host a radio show on the Wireless Virus.
10: Oh.
7: It was like a pirate radio station
10: yeah,
7: in the late
10: Wireless
7: 90s.
10: Yeah, Wireless Virus is kind of a precursor to River West Radio.
7: Yeah, yeah, yeah.
10: I was actually...
7: It's too easy now. Now you can just like have it on the internet. It's like, what's the fun in that?
10: Yeah, yeah, yeah, yeah, yeah.
7: If you're not breaking any laws.
10: Right, right. Yeah. When I moved back to Milwaukee in 1991, I started a tiny radio station called Sugar Free Radio, which was a weird kind of problematic name, but and anyway, that grew into the Wireless Virus.
7: Oh my gosh.
10: Yeah.
7: Amazing.
10: And then the Wireless Virus happened for years.
7: OG
10: and years.
7: Over here.
9: Yeah, connections. Yeah. We love
10: and
9: it.
10: Then Wireless Virus ended, but then we started River West Radio. So in some ways, it's all connected.
7: Yeah.
9: It's beautiful.
7: It is all connected. Everything's yeah. connected.
9: It's true.
10: And we're here right now in River
9: That's
10: West.
9: That's right.
7: This is my second.
10: At the River West 24.
7: It's my second River West 24. I used to live in River West, and I moved away 19 years ago. And I live in New York now.
9: Oh,
7: and
9: I'm here come for back. This.
7: Yeah, yeah. It's like the best weekend
10: well,
7: to visit
10: you moved away
7: 19
10: Milwaukee. Years ago?
7: Yeah.
9: And you
10: so
9: come
10: before
9: back.
10: The... You never saw the 24.
7: No, and I kept meaning to go, and then the yeah. you know 2020, and
9: yeah.
7: then
10: right, right.
7: But I finally made it last year, and I'm like, oh
9: yeah.
7: my god, I have to come every year now.
10: Do you guys remember what happened during COVID for the 24?
9: Yes.
10: What was it like? I can't remember now.
9: One of the years, I think there was like it just didn't really happen. They're like,
10: yeah.
9: you can do a laps if you want to. The race
10: yeah,
9: runs itself. We're not doing anything.
10: Right.
9: Take honorary laps on your own time.
10: Did you do that?
9: Yes, I did.
10: Oh, you did.
9: I did at least like a lap or two. I feel like we uh-huh. were like I went out with my partner.
10: Did you see other people?
9: Ian. Yeah, there was like some, but it was like sad.
10: Oh, yeah, yeah.
9: It was
10: but
9: just
10: it
9: like not a lot. It still
10: degree.
9: Happened. Yeah. Uh-huh. So there's like it was conflicting feelings at that time, but yeah, it was really really sweet, like just small and like little okay.
10: Uh-huh.
9: But then I want to say then they did another year after that, and it was like a little bit better, and there was like more organization.
10: Uh-huh.
9: I think there was still like precautions being made, but that was a while ago. I feel
10: yeah.
9: like my brain has not remembered all of those things
10: yeah,
9: anymore.
10: Yeah, I have an incredibly short-term memory.
9: It was a dark time.
10: So you
7: Indeed.
10: Moved to New York 19 years ago.
7: Yeah.
9: Wow.
10: And this is the first time you've done the 24 since?
7: Second time. Yeah, yeah,
10: second
7: yeah.
10: Second time.
7: It's incredible.
10: Uh-huh.
7: It's like I love River West. I lived in this neighborhood for 6 years.
10: Yeah, yeah.
7: And I have still such strong ties here, and like seeing all these people is like just so.
10: Nice.
7: Know, feels so good.
9: It's
7: yeah.
9: medicine.
7: It is. Yeah. And then just like watching people meet their neighbors and hang out in public space is a beautiful thing.
10: Right.
9: Yes.
10: Right.
9: Yeah.
10: Right. Right.
9: It's the best. It's the best thing.
10: Yeah. And it needs to happen more and more.
9: Yeah.
10: I feel like. We need more River West 24s.
7: I think, you know, I think, well, there
10: or
7: should be ones in
10: like
7: other neighborhoods.
10: Different things, but along the same line.
9: Yeah.
7: I'm glad it's, like, not getting too big or something. Now you got these, like, idiots coming from out of state, you know? pointing at myself. If it got too big, it would lose something, you know?
10: That's sort of, that says it's kind of also says something, you know, if people come from out of state to do this.
9: Yeah.
10: It's kind of a...
7: Well, I want to visit Milwaukee in the summer and not the winter when I usually come.
9: Yes.
7: So.
9: Well, you're here for a great time. This is where it's at.
7: That's the next move. Have it finally. In the middle of the winter.
9: Yeah. In the middle. There was a Shiver Fest, I feel like, organized a couple years ago.
10: Like that. Yeah.
9: I don't think I did it. I feel like it got very, very cold that day. And I was think I can do it.
10: I have wanted to do like a fun run type of thing, like a walk run. And winter might be like I like extreme things like that. but as like a fundraiser for River West Radio to go like do like an 8 mile loop.
9: Oh yeah.
10: Along the, like from just along the trail.
9: Sure.
10: From that bridge down by the Commerce Street.
9: Yes.
7: The Marsupial
10: and then all
7: bridge.
10: The way up to is it Marsupial? No, not Marsupial.
9: Marsupial is the one.
10: No, it's a different one. It's a walking bridge.
9: Yeah.
10: From one side of the river to the other.
7: Oh, yeah, yeah, yeah.
9: That's
7: new.
9: Yeah.
7: That wasn't here when I was here.
10: Yeah, new to you.
9: Yeah. I was like, I'm
10: new to
9: here for a minute.
10: Yeah. And all the way up to the Anchorage, the hotel there, the Holiday Inn, I think it is.
9: Oh. So yeah.
10: It's like, that's an 8 mile loop.
9: That's. Yeah.
7: All right, you've thought this
9: incredible.
7: Out.
10: Oh, I thought a lot about
7: this. This is
10: it.
7: Happening.
10: Yeah, and actually, the River Keepers do a loop. Uh-huh. So I was thinking maybe I could just
9: add on to that, maybe.
10: Talk to them about how, you know, doing it together.
9: Yeah. That'd be cool. I feel like collaborations are helpful in these situations. That's how you grow the things. You get new energy and new ideas coming in, and just keeps like snowballing.
7: Have you all ever done administered one of the bonus checkpoint things?
9: I've never like thought up one that I've run. I've done like punching manifests, like those are fun. I've like my Black Party like kind of hosted one a couple years ago. Like
7: a
9: neighbor wanted
7: party.
9: To do it. Yes, the Wright Street Block Party.
7: The one with the dance music until like 9 in the morning?
9: Yeah, we've been playing.
7: I was there this morning.
10: Wright Street.
9: And
7: then I went to church.
9: Between Booth and Holton. Nice.
10: Between Booth and Holton.
9: Between Booth and Holton. There's been some pretty fun party. Lots of great DJs, good bands.
7: Asher
9: Gray was not there. Nope.
7: No.
9: Nope.
7: Oh, who did I see last
10: where,
7: night?
10: Is that where people are coming from? They're
9: like Holton.
10: Checkpoint 1. Or at checkpoint 4.
9: Yeah, start finish. Yeah. Like coming up Holton instead of doing the switchback and then staying on Holton
10: is
9: and then cutting
10: the
9: down
10: right.
7: Oh, yeah, right. Oh, this one.
9: It's right.
7: I know what you're talking about.
9: Yeah.
7: Different one.
9: Yeah. I think that was, I don't know if the other one was Club Meineke. I know Club Meineke's got a thing going on. I mean, there's been parties all over the neighborhood. Checkpoint 1 was really sweet. I got to like chill out there last night. I think Selector Max was DJing there and he was super vibey.
10: I mean, he's a DJ.
9: He's a DJ. And, like, the setup was really nice, and it was just nice to, like, have a moment and be quiet there. Like, it was vibey. Very peaceful.
10: Oh, nice.
9: Yeah, so it's, like, kind of nice to have all these different, like, energies throughout the neighborhood as you're riding around and exploring. Like,
7: I'm going to disturb the peace later. My my hardcore band from 2000 is playing at the River West Arby's later.
9: Oh, what's, nice.
10: What's your band called?
7: It's called Selden Crisis. It's a reunion no one asked for. But it's with my brother and very old friends from childhood.
9: Love to hear it. That's wonderful.
7: I just sing in the band.
10: You sing.
9: Oh, fun.
10: I'm the same way. I was always a singer in the band because I couldn't play instruments.
9: Uh-huh. Yeah, I'm not musical. Yeah. I'll just dance at your shows.
7: What was your most well-known band?
10: Well, our first band was the Beatles.
7: Oh, yeah, with the knee?
10: Same spelling and everything.
9: Amazing.
10: That was like in 1980-something. I don't think the Beatles lasted more than a year or so. I don't think I've ever been in a band that's really been known.
7: Okay.
10: Yeah.
9: Just like friendship bands.
10: Yeah, exactly.
9: We're just hanging out,
10: absolutely.
9: Playing music. Yeah.
10: Definitely.
9: It's not. It's good. Yeah.
10: Well, we
9: that's
10: take
9: awesome.
10: It seriously. It's just the rest of the world doesn't.
9: Yeah. You're not showing it off.
7: Been there.
10: Yeah. The rest of the world doesn't really appreciate it.
9: It's all right. You should still make it.
10: Oh yeah. I think I'll always be making, being in a band or doing something like that.
9: Yeah.
10: Yeah.
9: That's awesome.
10: I wonder, sometimes I think about, like, with the 24, I'd like to see everything that's happening. It's impossible.
7: This is why
9: it's
7: I can't
9: so
7: actually
9: impossible.
7: Ride the race.
10: So many
7: the FOMO
10: happening.
7: Would be I already have enough FOMO.
10: Yeah.
7: And I'm theoretically
10: right.
7: free to move around wherever I want to go. But
10: see,
7: if you're
10: but
7: racing,
10: I have FOMO that I don't know what's going on. So I feel like if I knew everything that's going on, I wouldn't have FOMO because I'd be like, okay, now I see, I'm kind of in it a little bit.
9: Experiencing it, yeah. There was a post on the River West Facebook page that like somebody started to be like, post all the events happening. And so like everyone kind of added like posters in the comments. So that was kind of a collection, it looked like, of like things that you could potentially go do. But it was like infinite. Like there was so much to do.
10: Wow.
9: Everybody's doing stuff and it's so good.
10: Yeah, there is a FOMO element to it, though.
9: Yeah, absolutely. I just got to chill out. Like, I'm like, you know what? I'm going to do what I'm going to do. I'm going to see what I'm going to see. I'm going to try to be present with it.
7: That's a good way to think about it. And, you know, sometimes I meet someone new or I run into someone, and that's what I'm supposed to be doing also.
9: Exactly.
7: So,
9: that moment was given to you. It was a gift. Take a moment. Yeah.
10: I don't think you or I expected to even be here right now.
9: Thanks for being here.
10: Like, this is a very good example.
7: Thank you for having me.
9: Absolutely.
7: I am going to start going.
9: That's all right. Thank you for hanging out so much.
10: Yeah, yes, this is
9: great
10: for joining
9: to meet
10: us.
9: You.
7: Likewise.
9: Oh, my gosh. Have a good rest of your race.
10: As a one condition, you have to find another person to come back. Okay. You have to tag.
9: Yeah, can you find a friend?
10: Tag the next person.
9: Yeah. One last mission. Thank you so much. Appreciate you.
10: Let's do that. That's a way to keep it going.
9: Yeah, right? I know. Like, you got to go find a friend. You engaged. We're making you engage just a little bit longer.
10: But this is fun.
9: Yeah. Aw, come on. Yeah. I want to talk to you about your 24. I think you had the very mean algebra checkpoint last night that was my worst nightmare. Hello.
11: Hi, I ran an algebra bonus checkpoint last night.
10: Oh, did you?
9: Yes.
10: You know, this goes back to my my high school years. I was on the cross country team, and I had this idea of a race where you would have to run a mile, and then you'd arrive at a table and have your algebra teacher would be there and you'd have to do algebra problems and then continue the race. So you actually are fulfilling this teenage dream.
11: I do what I can for you.
9: You're doing the work, Corey. Thanks.
11: Nobody ever wants a 3 a.m. bonus. I'm always happy to take it. And I always want something that's going to wreck your brain.
9: Yep. Sure.
11: And
9: did.
11: I think I accomplished that because people are just in a different world at 3 a.m. in this race.
9: Yes.
11: So.
10: I imagine. Go ahead.
11: Some people showed up. They went 5 for 5. Other people were there. They were like 0 for 30. And then I was just lobbing them the easiest softballs. You know, 0 + 8 = 1. And they'd be like, B = 4. No, let's try this again.
9: I got so stuck. I was there for a minute and I was like, I'm going to go.
11: I can't do it.
9: My brain's not here for this.
11: I've been hearing about it all day, believe it or not, from all sorts of different people.
10: How many algebra problems did you throw out there?
11: I think I made a sheet of about like 90.
10: Okay.
11: There is 3 or 4 pages at, you know, 25, 30 a sheet. I just found some random worksheets and just printed them off.
10: And so. Thank you.
9: Ask them to be on the radio.
10: And so they would come up. How many did they have to do?
11: They had to get 5 correct before they were allowed to leave.
10: Yeah. Oh,
11: so
10: wow.
11: I started them as a group of each.
10: That would kill
11: there was
10: me.
11: Various people like running the problems, put into groups of 5.
10: Uh-huh.
11: So somebody would get 5, and then there'd be a group of 4, and then 3, and then 2, and then there'd be one person there on their own. And so some of it would go quick, and then, like I said, some of the people there, I wasn't necessarily trying to embarrass him or anything. It was just
10: I'm just imagining myself feeling very like a real flunky.
9: I was humbled.
11: Well, I mean the pressure's on.
9: Oh, God, I was like, this is so embarrassing.
11: It's 3 in the morning. It's really
10: I
11: like.
10: I haven't done this since I was 16.
11: It's 3x
9: equals
11: 12. I hated
9: it when I was 16.
11: Yeah.
9: I was, this is not my forum of education. I was really bad at math.
11: 4 plus 8 equals 12. You know, like, nothing over the top here.
9: No.
11: You know, it's probably maybe even 7th or 8th grade.
9: Uh-huh.
11: You know, basic.
10: And wait, you said algebra, correct? Or was it? Did it go into other things?
11: No, it was just single-step algebra.
10: And so isn't algebra, doesn't that involve, I mean, you can say it out loud or do you have to see it on a piece of paper?
11: You can say it out loud. All these problems you can just say out loud.
10: Okay.
11: You just have to recognize the variable that went with it.
10: Can you give us an example? Yeah, give me a test. Let me see if I can. Not too hard. A softball.
11: 7A equals 28.
10: 7 what?
11: 7A equals 28.
10: Okay, so 7 times what equals 28,
11: correct.
10: Basically. Or 28 divided by 7, and I would say 4.
11: And you'd be incorrect. Because A equals 4.
10: Oh, A equals 4.
11: Yes.
9: Damn
10: okay, see, that's
9: you.
10: Where I, that's how I failed my exam.
11: And there was...
9: I was so bad.
11: And there was A, there was equations that had A, B, X, and Y.
10: Uh-huh.
11: So groups would come in, and I would say 7A equals 20, and they'd say X equals 4. Be like, wrong. And then somebody else would say A equals 4, and then they would get the point.
10: Yeah. I see.
9: Yep.
10: So.
9: It's
11: that's why it was called too many variables.
9: Yeah.
10: Ah, it was called too many variables for that reason.
11: Yep.
10: Yeah. X equals 4.
9: Mm-hmm. Thank you for that experience.
11: 36 divided by B equals 6.
10: 36 divided by B equals 6.
9: So what's B?
10: B equals 6.
11: Correct.
10: Oh, okay. I almost felt like it was a trick question.
11: No. No, you're good. You're good.
10: Yeah.
11: What would be another one? A squared equals 49.
10: A squared equals 49. 7 squared? Oh, wait, no. What times itself equals 49? I don't, wait. Can you
9: 7?
10: Think?
11: But again, A equals 7.
9: Oh, God.
11: Also acceptable, negative 7.
9: Oh, my God.
10: Really?
11: Because negative 7 times negative 7 is also 49.
10: Wow, I didn't know. How does that? See,
11: because
10: I would
11: negatives together becomes a positive.
10: But two positives together doesn't become a negative.
11: That's very true. But a negative and a positive becomes a negative.
9: I hate all of this.
10: A negative.
9: I'm so bad at math.
11: You guys invited me to sit down. I didn't just show up.
9: No. Thank you for being here.
11: Throw it on the table.
9: Thank you for being here.
10: I love talking about this stuff. Like, for example, what do you think of the number system? 0, 1, 2, 3, 4, 5, 6, 7, 8, 9.
11: Right.
10: That's a 10-base system.
11: Yes.
10: What are your thoughts on that?
11: Well,
10: like,
11: this number system has been around.
10: Would you prefer a different one?
11: Well, like, we just invent a new number and just throw everything off.
10: Like,
11: the metric system is just now based off of 11, but it's not really 11. There's like a number. There's a hidden number somewhere between 3 and 4 that we don't know about yet.
9: I feel like it would be
11: that's
9: confusing.
11: That's not pi. Like a whole number.
10: A whole number.
11: A whole
10: between
11: like
10: 3 and 4.
11: You find out that your salary's been wrong for 25 years. And now you're really upset.
9: What happened?
11: Lawsuits everywhere.
10: Oh yeah.
9: Chaos. Mass chaos.
11: And that's how the collapse of civilization happens.
9: So
11: not AI.
9: Yep.
10: Yeah.
11: You know, not the aliens.
9: We just mess up our
11: just
9: number
11: somebody
9: system.
11: Somebody screwed up in their banking centuries ago.
9: Ruined.
11: Ruined your entire financial status.
9: Yep.
10: So do you teach algebra?
11: I used to.
10: Uh-huh.
11: I mean, I still technically do.
10: Uh-huh.
11: I graduated from UWM with a degree in math and education.
10: Oh, okay.
9: Nice.
11: And then taught math. Just math for 8 years or so, and then I became an alternative education teacher in MPS. And so I've been doing that where it's a program that is designed for students who have fallen behind in their studies to have an opportunity to graduate on time through credit recovery.
10: Uh-huh.
11: And, I mean, if they're missing math credits, I get to teach math.
9: Nice. Uh-huh. That's awesome.
11: Yeah.
9: Very cool.
11: But it could be social studies. It could be science. You know, and there's it's independent study for a lot.

0: gave me right off the bat, like, honors, advanced algebra, and, like, pre-calc, and it was all, you know, juniors and seniors, and they were all, like, great. And all the kids, even the ones that kind of struggled, began earning, like, B's or A's or whatever.
1: Uh-huh.
0: And then they were like, oh, you're really good at this. Here's the repeat freshman algebra course.
2: Oh, God.
1: Oh.
0: And the repeat, you know, geometry course. And it's all, it was all students that, you know, didn't want to be there.
1: Right.
2: Yeah.
0: You know, it wasn't like, you know, and then I'm trying to get them engaged in whatever.
2: Right, yeah.
0: At the same time when I had that, I was doing that for a couple of months. MPS has this thing called excessing. And if you've got more student or less students than you do teachers per ratio, teachers get excessed and they get moved to another school or something along those lines.
1: Mm.
0: They wanted to open up an alternative education program at her school, and the youngest teacher on the totem pole was the one who was going to get excessed.
1: Uh-huh.
0: So I volunteered for it because I didn't know I no longer wanted to teach those. repeat algebra kids and repeat geometry kids. And I talked to my principal. I said, let me give this a try through the end of the year and let's see if I like it. And if I do, I'll stick around with it. And if I don't, I want to go back to advanced algebra. And he was like, all right, I think that sounds like a fair trade. And the other teacher who was at his youngest was like basically in tears. He's like, I finally figured out my curriculum and how to do this as a teacher. And he had been in the district for a couple of years.
2: Uh-huh.
0: And he was ready to have a meltdown. And I just raised my hand. I was like, let me give it a shot. And then he was, you know, pretty grateful. And he got to keep his position. And
2: absolutely.
0: And then I tried this out, and I loved it. And here I am.
1: How many years later?
0: I started in 2016.
2: Oh, wow.
0: Yeah.
1: Yeah.
0: So 10, 11 years in alternative ed. Yeah.
2: Uh-huh. That's awesome,
0: yeah,
2: man.
0: So, yeah, I've been in the district since 2008.
1: Wow.
2: Dang, dude. Yeah. Great job. Thank you. Thank you for your service. It's teaching people. That's such a big deal.
0: It's weird.
2: Thank you.
0: I'm closer to retirement than the beginning of my career at this point. That's kind of rattling to an extent.
2: You're having some feelings about that.
0: Yeah, well, you look around. I mean, I'm doing this race. I feel like I'm like 23.
2: Uh-huh.
0: You know, like I could stay up all night and drink beers and hang out with my friends and do this radio show.
2: Totally.
0: And, yeah.
2: Live my life.
0: You know, and at 10 o'clock tonight, I'll be like, what was I thinking?
2: Yeah,
0: you know?
2: Like, I'm going to hurt. We were talking about this earlier. The physical toll of this race. But it's so wonderful.
0: Yeah, right, absolutely. You know, but you get in that mindset that you can still, you know, you're still in your youth, even though it's very apparent you're not.
2: Yeah. yeah. Shit is catching up. Ooh, sorry. Yeah. Excuse me. Pardon. My apologies.
1: That's
0: you, you see all the young bucks around, and you know, and they're looking at you like you're the old person,
2: right.
0: You know. And I don't feel that way, but I deep down I kind of know that.
1: Point well taken.
0: I'm approaching that situation.
2: So I love it though.
0: Yeah.
2: I think I love intergenerational like friendships and like being able to like connect. I think it's super, super important for us all. Like,
0: absolutely.
2: Like we need more of this. We need to engage with each other.
0: Well, and that's in organizing all the bonuses. It's fun because I get to mingle with all sorts of age groups and whatever. And
2: all these different creative things that are happening. That's awesome.
0: Like I'll be standing in line with somebody who's like in their 20s or whatever. And, you know, back in 2010, when you were in grade school.
2: I've got stories for you.
0: Yeah. Like, you guys should have seen this bonus. We used to shave each other's heads.
2: Absolutely.
0: Now they're just excited because they have glitter in their hair and whatever. You know, and that's pretty bold and wild.
2: Yeah, you're like, no, get a bad haircut.
0: Right.
2: What can you do with that? How are you going to transform that?
0: Yeah.
2: Oh, my God. I love it. Yep. It's the best. It's the best time of year.
0: Oh, I love it. I mean, it's a people's holiday.
2: Yep.
0: I mean,
1: yeah.
0: You can take it. And the best thing is you can approach it however you want.
2: Exactly. And choose your own adventure.
0: Yeah.
2: 100%.
0: You know,
2: you
0: I used
2: get
0: to,
2: to ride
0: I used
2: it the
0: to
2: way
0: love
2: you want
0: busting
2: to.
0: Out laps, and now I

0: It's, I'm not really doing a big trip.
1: Evan. There's a chair there, Evan.
0: Sorry. Yeah, I am actually speaking of. I'm going to tap out.
1: And there's a mic right there.
2: Thank you so much, Corey, for chatting with us. Yeah, I appreciate you.
0: Yeah, thank you guys for having me. I had a blast.
2: Of course.
0: Yeah,
1: thanks for coming.
0: Yeah, where can we where can we find this in the archives?
1: It'll be on the website on the river.
0: That's good.
2: Beautiful. Yeah. Thanks. Yeah. Cool.
1: Yeah.
0: Cheers. Thank you guys.
2: Yeah, thank you. Have fun. Welcome.
1: Welcome.
2: Hello.
1: Welcome.
2: Hello. Hello, friends. You can also be on the radio. Yes. Would you like to? Should we all talk about how your 24 is going, new friends? Let's head down.
3: This is Jordan's first 24.
2: Oh,
1: it's Jordan.
2: Cool. Yeah, get them up close to the face so we can hear you. Nice. Is it on? Do we got everybody on?
1: You guys look alike. You look related.
3: Well, it's called a kissing cousin, I think. Is that how you say it?
1: Yeah, have you done a 23andMe? Yeah. Jordan, this is your first time. What do you think?
4: Great.
1: So far, so good?
4: Yeah, so far, so good.
2: Wonderful.
1: Oh, nice.
2: Love to hear it.
1: Are you a River West resident?
4: I am, yeah.
1: You are?
2: Oh, wonderful.
1: I've never seen you before, but I live in a bubble, so if you didn't come inside my bubble, I didn't see you.
4: I'm new to town, so I'm a new resident.
1: How long have you been new in town?
4: About a month and a half, two months.
1: Okay,
4: yeah.
1: So yeah.
2: Yes. Yeah. Welcome to the neighborhood.
4: Thank you.
2: Yay.
1: Where are you coming from?
4: From New Orleans.
1: New Orleans.
2: Oh, wow.
1: Okay.
2: Mm-hmm.
1: Nice. I've been there.
4: You have.
2: I have not. That's always been a place
1: like
2: I want to go.
1: There's some parity between New Orleans and Milwaukee. What do you think?
4: I can see that.
2: Nice.
1: Evan, well, any thoughts? You've been around.
3: Yeah, well, let's see. We're 1,000 miles away.
1: Right, that's
3: but
1: even
3: same,
1: number.
3: Same country.
2: That's true. Same country, yeah.
3: There's a big drinking culture in both.
2: Yes, right? This is true. Right. Parallels.
3: I don't know, I see a lot of the same people between the two places.
1: That's what I'm talking about.
3: For whatever reason.
1: Similar size, would you say?
3: Yeah, but New Orleans swells, you know, seasonally.
2: Oh, yes, sure.
1: Yes. Do they literally call it, say that? Is that like...
2: the seasonal swell?
1: Is that a terminology thing? No? Okay. Do you live in New Orleans part of the year?
3: Yeah, we met on the dance floor February, mid-February.
2: Love to hear it.
1: What was the dance floor?
3: The Always Lounge.
1: The Always Lounge? All
2: right.
3: In New Orleans. And here we are.
2: At the River West 24.
1: In Milwaukee. Have you been doing some laps?
3: We rode the tandem around last night.
2: Oh, cute.
3: And Saturday is my day away from the bike.
2: Okay.
3: I don't touch a bike.
1: Yeah. In your normal life.
3: No, just once a year.
1: Once a year.
2: For the 24. We give it up on Saturday.
3: Yeah. Oh. I walk around, I take the dog. It's easier to engage with people.
2: Yeah, you're just going slower, right?
1: That makes sense.
2: It's more vibey. That's great.
3: Yeah. Those racing days, they're behind us.
2: This keeps happening. We keep talking about this. We need to find a young person.
1: Evan and I were, like, biking.
2: So there's history here.
1: Oh yeah, there's tension.
2: Oh man,
1: there's rivalry.
2: What is gonna happen?
1: All right, I'm gonna beat you.
2: I'm gonna race a lap
3: right now.
1: I don't think I could.
3: I have a 2 mile, maybe 3 mile like bubble.
1: Advantage?
3: My everyday bicycling.
1: Yeah,
3: it's like my house to the shop downtown or the theater on 6th and Nashville.
2: Yeah.
3: That's it.
2: Yeah.
1: I actually don't bike as much because I kind of like what you're talking about. I prefer walking. Like, my favorite mode of transportation is walking.
2: Maybe we need to do some kind of 24-hour walk.
4: I would do that.
1: Well, the first year a guy did.
3: Yeah.
5: And he walked it.
1: He walked the whole thing. And he walked the whole 24 hours.
5: That's crazy.
1: With like little reflectors on him.
5: Yeah, so he's visible.
1: Yeah.
5: Wow. That's amazing. That's a choice.
3: I think the craziest was that there was, I remember one guy in particular who he was on a unicycle.
5: Oh. Yeah.
3: And he like beat most of the bicycle.
4: Wow.
5: Yeah.
3: Like, he had these legs that are really short and just like
5: muscles.
3: Yeah.
1: That sounds so exhausting.
5: The people that unicycle are incredible.
1: Yeah, yeah.
5: Shout out to the unicyclers. You guys are crushing it. I don't know how. Unicyclists.
1: I don't know.
5: Yeah.
1: Is?
5: I think it's is. Yeah.
1: But shout out to that. Did you all see the woman with the tiny bicycle?
5: Mm-hmm. I heard. I did not see her. But she is riding it, and that is amazing.
1: That was quite.
5: That's got to take so long.
3: Yeah, we saw her last night going up the Booth Hill.
5: Oh, my God.
3: And we were like two blocks up, and like a few hours later, she was coming by. We're like, is that the
5: sun? Oh, no. That's incredible. I don't think I'd have the patience for that. That's amazing. Oh, my gosh. What a good 24, y'all.
1: Yeah. What is your what's your first impressions? Is this the first time you've been to Milwaukee?
4: Yes, this is my first time.
1: I want to know your first impressions.
4: I love it. I'm surprised every day because I didn't really have any expectations. So every day I'm like, oh, this is I went to the beach. It's great.
5: Nice.
4: The 24
5: beautiful.
4: Is great. I'm kind of like dubbing it
1: Mardi river?
4: Gras of Milwaukee.
5: Yeah.
4: Maybe. Yeah. I've been to the river. Yeah. We went to the domes.
1: Uh-huh.
4: I don't know. Seeing little bits and pieces. And I think it's great. Yeah.
5: It's a pretty little city.
4: Yeah.
3: Yeah. And now we have a new toilet.
1: Oh, yeah.
5: Amazing.
3: Life just keeps getting better.
4: It does.
5: That's
4: every
5: so
4: day
5: good.
4: It gets better. Yeah.
5: I love it.
3: For anyone out there who has an old toilet, just get a new one.
5: Just do yourself
1: a
5: favor.
1: What's different about the new toilet from the old
5: Why is
1: toilet?
5: She so special?
3: I've tried replacing the guts of the toilet.
5: Oh,
3: numerous times,
5: sure.
3: Adjusting the flap.
5: Yeah.
3: And no. The old toilet's one.
1: Are you talking about the flushing mechanism part?
3: Yeah.
1: Yeah.
3: I think just new ones are more efficient, and they work better. And when we have it, it doesn't have the contour, so it's easier to clean.
5: Oh,
3: it's,
5: yeah. That is such a consideration.
1: Do you have a bidet
5: like. Easy
1: on your
5: to
1: toilet?
5: Clean.
3: Working on it.
5: They're so wonderful. Highly recommend.
1: You never go back.
5: They're wonderful.
3: What I learned about bidets is that I bought one, and it was a cold water one.
5: Oh, no heat.
3: No.
5: Sometimes that's a little too much. Well, yeah.
3: You have to control the temperature.
5: Yeah, you know, you got to be comfortable with it.
1: Okay. I don't know. I'm okay with both temperatures.
5: Being refreshed.
1: I know what you mean, though.
5: It's kind of a bit of a wake-up.
1: To me, warm water bidet feels a little like just one step too luxurious to me. Get a little overboard.
5: Bougie.
1: Yeah, a little too bougie.
5: So bougie.
1: Yeah.
3: You take the cold plunge a lot. You're going into the lake a lot.
1: Do you guys ever hear about the, what is it? It's a plunge tomorrow.
5: Oh, the solar plunge.
1: The solar plunge. Yeah. I couldn't think of the name. Mary Germain leads.
5: Yeah. I think at 1 at McKinley?
1: At Atwater.
5: Yes, Atwater. That's right.
1: Solar plunge.
5: Yeah.
1: I'm going to be there.
5: It sounds like a nice time, honestly. Jumping in the lake would be great.
1: Everybody, come to the solar plunge tomorrow at Atwater Beach, somewhere around 1.
5: Yeah. One. You know you got to get all this off your body. Go dip it in the lake.
1: Yeah. Yeah, totally.
3: The Daily Bird. Have you all been there in the past, 2 days?
1: Yeah, kind of.
5: No.
1: You mean inside?
3: Look to the right.
5: Okay.
3: An amazing display of bicycle-themed artwork.
5: Oh, beautiful.
1: Oh,
5: nice.
1: I haven't been inside. I've been out because the radio station's next door, so I see it all the time.
3: Yeah, check it out. It's cool. It's all bike seats that were turned into art pieces.
5: Oh, yeah.
1: Cool.
5: That's been up for a minute, right?
1: Okay.
3: Is
5: it a new one?
3: It's up for a month.
5: Okay, cool.
1: Part of it?
5: I gotta check it out.
3: Vulture Space organized it.
1: Really?
2: That's awesome.
3: Yeah, Jordan made a nice piece there.
4: Ah, it's a fundraiser for Vulture Space.
1: Oh, really?
5: Yeah, that's beautiful. Yeah.
1: And so
5: yeah.
1: Are they like gessoed and then people paint, or they do whatever they want?
5: That's great.
1: Who came up with this idea? That's pretty smart.
3: Mama Vulture.
1: Mama Vulture.
3: She does like the administrative, like the back end stuff. Of the
5: show. Nice.
3: But it's in the idea of, you know, we have a lot of used stuff that we throw away, like ripped saddles.
1: Right.
5: Yeah, so exactly.
3: I'm giving the people, turn them into like an art piece.
5: We love to hear that. That's one of my favorite activities. You know.
1: Have you ever seen Pablo Picasso used bike seat and... and handlebar to make a bowl.
5: Oh, yeah. Yeah.
1: I think he cast it in bronze or something.
5: Oh, nice.
3: Really?
1: No, you think it's just a bike
3: seat?
1: It's
3: like an old like brown leather saddle with the bars. Yeah.
1: Yeah, so you're kind of, I could see. Yeah, I mean, it's a good idea. Yeah.
5: That's great.
1: Are there lots of faces, I imagine? I imagine faces.
3: Surprising there. They're all different. One guy, Mo, I didn't know him, but he makes these dioramas of businesses.
1: Of businesses or
3: yeah,
1: at
3: so,
1: business?
3: Well, both. So if you go to Daily Bird, behind the counter, there's like a replica of the Daily Bird.
5: Very detailed, illuminated.
1: I gotta see that.
3: He's there for like fish burgers or
5: other
3: places.
5: Oh, cute. Really? That's adorable.
3: I found him on the internet and I asked him, you know, you wanna make one?
5: Yeah.
3: He was stoked. He did, and it's amazing.
1: Well, he made a diorama or just a seat?
3: No, he didn't. He actually didn't even use a seat. He took a piece of like foam insulation and like turned it into the shape of a saddle, and then he just worked with like miniatures.
5: Oh.
1: Wow. Okay, I gotta check this out.
5: Yeah, absolutely.
3: His piece sold right away.
5: Oh.
3: It's very good. Yeah.
1: So
5: nice.
1: Are the pieces all bid on? Do you bid on them?
3: No, there's a QR code.
1: Okay.
5: Oh, nice.
3: Off to the right, so you scan and it goes to our little shop and our website.
5: Cool. Perfect.
1: Okay, and then the you can like claim a piece, and then when the show is over, you get to.
3: Yeah, you buy it on the website, and then we contact people when it's.
1: What are they priced at?
3: $40 to $600.
5: Nice.
1: Oh, so do the artists price them themselves?
3: We talk about it. A lot of them, they don't know what the price at. Like maybe they're not working artists, so they don't know what they're.
5: Yeah,
3: we try to think about what do you think, you know?
5: Yeah.
3: Lena's is really good. Hers is this dragon. It's two saddles together.
5: Okay.
3: It's very impressive.
5: That's
3: You'll see it right away.
5: Yeah.
3: Like
5: I gotta go check it out. That sounds awesome.
3: That's probably the most expensive.
5: Nice.
1: That's the $600.
5: All right. All right.
1: Jordan, what did you make?
4: I made a butterfly. I embroidered four bike seats and then put them together. So it's kind of abstract, but I wanted to do something textile.
1: Is it four seats?
5: I love the textiles.
4: Yeah.
5: Wow. Beautiful. Yeah. That's so great. Oh, yeah, I can't wait to see it.
1: How many
5: pieces
1: are there all together?
3: I don't know, maybe 16?
4: Something like that.
5: Nice.
3: Yeah. It was funny at the opening. We had a little opening on Thursday night.
1: Uh-huh.
3: And Jordan made a lot of food, veggie muffaladas.
1: Oh, wow.
3: Like pasta salad.
5: Beautiful.
3: These cherry bars. Wow.
5: Mm.
3: Anyway,
5: there was a kid
3: there. There was like a 10-year-old, the son of one of the artists. And she sent me a video when they were going home. This kid was throwing a temper tantrum. He's crying, you know, bawling.
1: Uh-huh.
3: He's crying because he wants the dragon.
5: Oh, my God. That's awesome. Evoked some emotion. That poor kid.
3: Yeah.
5: Having a hard time.
3: Aww. Purchasing power of kids. It's just not fair.
1: Not at all.
3: Yeah.
5: It's never fair.
1: Muffalata. Is muffalata kind of like jardinera?
5: I don't know what that is.
3: Yeah, sure.
1: What is
3: that's like all the dice that we've left over. That's
5: oh, the
3: like
5: olive stuff? Yeah.
1: Oh, yeah,
5: it's the olive salads.
1: It
5: usually has a lot of olive oil, a lot of different olives, a lot of like pickled cauliflower and onion.
1: Okay.
5: Yeah, so
1: it's
5: like
1: kind of like jardinera, but jardinera is a lot of heavy, hot. yeah. hot peppers.
5: Italian. Spicy Italian. Muffuletta's like more olives.
3: I think you can get mild or spicy.
1: That's true.
5: That's fair. There are options. It's true.
3: This is a mild
5: There's some mild one.
1: Like what is the origin of muffuletta? Oh, yeah. Is that which
4: it's
1: country?
4: It's something that you get in New Orleans. Nice. That's what I know. Yeah, I love that. It's probably Italian.
5: Okay. Yeah. Right.
4: In New Orleans.
5: I feel like they have that at Ness and Dorma. That sounds Italian.
1: Right.
5: They might have, or something like an olive tapenade thing, which sounds maybe in the neighborhood of a muffuletta. Yeah, I'm guessing.
4: Yeah.
3: Ness and Dorma hasn't changed their menu.
5: In a very long time.
3: Ever. And they do well. I mean, the prices have gone up, sure, yeah, but it's the same menu. It's,
5: it's so good, though. It's so solid. Uh-huh. Love it.
1: Yeah, I wonder, like, is it better to change things or just keep it exactly? Have you ever been to...
3: Well, they have specials.
1: Real Chili?
5: Yeah. Real
1: they
5: chili.
1: They have the exact same forever. Recipe since 1932.
5: Yeah, that's
1: it's like
5: insane.
1: One.
3: Do something, you do it well.
5: Yeah.
1: I always look at Real Chili as like an example. Like they did one thing. They've done the same thing since before the Great Depression.
5: And they stuck
1: and it
5: with
1: still
5: it.
1: Works.
5: Yeah, it is very filling. Although it's a little too much for my tummy to manage.
1: It's yeah. And it's meat oriented.
5: Yeah,
1: there's beans.
5: Super meaty, but
1: Have you been there?
3: I haven't. I know where it is.
5: Yeah,
3: I've had friends that have worked.
1: Jordan,
5: yeah.
1: You both
4: well,
1: should
4: I don't
1: go.
4: Have meat.
5: Yeah,
1: Real Chili. It's
5: been
1: special,
5: years. I haven't done
1: place.
5: It in probably like 15, 20 years. I feel like I was in college the last time I went.
1: It's
5: been a while.
1: I don't know if you ever saw this, but at bar time after bar time. Real Chili was really popular, especially
5: I would
1: Marquette
5: imagine.
1: Area.
5: Yeah.
1: They have two of them, at least. And I think it's just two. And in the Marquette area one, everyone has oil cracker fights.
5: And what? Just,
1: or, I'm sorry, did I say oil, oyster cracker? Oyster cracker fights.
5: Oh, no, what a mess.
1: And there's just, like, oyster crackers flying everywhere.
5: Absolutely
3: not.
5: But
3: it's great because it's not even garbage. It's just, you know, it's...
5: You just
3: out and the,
5: sweep
3: the,
5: it up.
1: Yeah, they just
3: and the birds
1: serve
3: eat
1: it the next
3: later,
1: day.
5: Yeah, that's true. As if it's outside. I'm imagining inside.
1: It's inside, yeah.
5: Yeah, no.
3: But all these, you know, there are all these institutions, and they all do something really well. You know, there's restaurants around the world where they've, like, been going on for generations.
5: Yeah.
3: Things really don't change much. They came across a good idea, and they just stick with it.
1: Yeah, especially food. I feel like food can... Well, no, I guess not, because our tastes always change.
5: Yeah.
3: Somewhat our palates change, but there are a lot of Michelin restaurants, not even high-end, but like little, what do you call them, like stalls in other countries. It's like one thing in particular they've done well. And there's a lineup. People get other things, but it's mainly like that one thing that they're doing. That,
5: The focus.
1: Street food is a great example of that. Like in India, I think in particular, but... all over the world where people will make literally one exact thing and they master it.
5: Yeah.
1: I mean, you could just imagine, like, I've mastered creating a playlist on River West Radio because I've probably done it 10,000 times.
5: Right. You've had all that practice.
1: You know, if I was frying a certain kind of egg or making a certain kind of, like, egg sandwich.
5: Countless times.
1: Just for, like, 5 years straight.
5: Yeah.
1: 1,000 times a day. Like,
5: you're going to be really good at it.
1: How good of an egg sandwich that would become.
5: Yep. It's going to be very perfect. It's a lot
1: that's
5: of
1: why
5: hours.
1: I think street food is always the best when you go to a country.
5: They've done it a lot.
1: Yeah.
5: They got the reps.
1: It's fascinating. Like, that's the other thing with street food is, the at least in, not so much like a food truck because you don't really get to see what they're doing, but like everyone's watching, so it's like a performance too.
5: Yeah.
1: It's like, it's almost like, how do they do that? How do they know that's not going to burn? They like forgot about that part.
5: It's all muscle memory at that point.
1: Yeah.
5: It's
1: totally,
5: ingrained.
1: Totally.
5: It totally is.
1: Yeah. How are we doing on time? 12 minutes. Okay, 12 minutes.
4: Jeez.
1: All right.
5: Well, thank you. I don't know. Should we recruit another person and keep it rolling? Or you guys want to chat a little bit more about the 24? You want to roll on out of here?
3: Well, we were actually leaving. I was just going to wave and say hello.
5: Sorry. No, we have to be busy with you.
1: But we have a rule.
3: You've been loitering and prowling here for over an hour.
5: Yeah. Before you leave, you must find us a substitute.
1: Yeah, you got to find us someone else.
5: Bring another one.
1: Then introduce your...
5: Oh, yeah, your beautiful
3: pet.
5: This
3: is Moni. She hunted a bee earlier while we were waiting.
5: Oh, baby.
1: She did what?
3: She got a bee. She was, don't worry, it wasn't a honey bee.
5: Okay.
3: It was like one of those vicious ones.
1: But she ate it?
3: Yeah.
1: But she killed it? Wow.
3: Yeah.
1: It didn't sting her?
5: But it didn't sting her.
3: No, I guess not.
5: She looks good.
1: Did she actually swallow it?
5: Oh, wow.
3: Yeah.
5: Nice.
1: She ate a bee and swallowed it.
3: Yeah, right before we decided to leave, we thought, now maybe we should go.
5: Well, thank you for taking the time to hang out with us on the radio.
1: Yeah.
5: River West Radio.
1: You, Jordan, come visit at the radio station.
5: Yeah.
1: Evan never comes over anymore.
3: We walk by. I walk by all the time.
1: Well,
3: the windows, they aren't amenable to, like, to look in. It's hard
1: to, like... I know. That's one of the downsides.
3: Maybe you should have a light outside that shows whether or not you're in there.
1: You can always walk in and look... I'm basically always there. So.
3: Really?
1: Well, yeah.
3: You're there a lot.
1: Yeah, yeah. Well, I mean, like from 4 p.m. to 9 p.m. weekdays.
3: Okay.
1: And Sunday. 6 days a week.
3: Yeah. Right. That's like walk o'clock for her.
5: Wow. Yeah.
1: There you go.
3: 8 o'clock or so.
5: Pop in.
3: So we
1: That's
3: go
1: perfect
3: by.
1: Time.
3: Yeah. Cool. Well, thanks for having us.
5: Yeah.
1: Thanks for joining
5: Thank
1: us.
5: Thank you for joining us.
1: And don't forget to find us a new guest.
4: Okay.
5: Yes.
3: Oh, yeah. You wanted a sub sandwich.
5: You've
3: you
5: got
3: said,
5: a
3: right?
5: mission.
3: Okay. I'm going to look.
1: All right.
5: Beautiful.
1: Thank you.
5: Thank you so much, friends.
3: Yeah.
1: Good job.
4: Oh,
1: it's okay. You could just
4: it's
1: put
4: fine.
1: It down.
4: Yeah,
1: it, they right. control it over there.
5: Oh, perfect.
1: Mission
5: Wonderful.
1: Central.
5: Thank
1: yeah,
5: you.
1: Yeah.
5: It's
1: yeah.
5: handled. Thank you so
1: Bye.
5: Much. Perfect. Thank you. Yeah,
1: I,
5: that's
1: I
5: a
1: think
5: strategy.
1: This is going pretty well.
5: Yeah, yeah. We figured
1: like
5: it out.
1: Less than 10 minutes.
5: Amazing.
1: We can do this.
5: We can totally do this. Yeah. We got this.
1: Well, can we interview you?
5: Yeah.
6: Yeah, sure. I was awesome. I was going to say, listeners out there, listeners and watchers, if you would like to be on the radio and you're near Checkpoint 2, you've got approximately 8 minutes to come do it real quick.
1: Yep.
5: Come do
6: so,
5: it.
6: So come on over. But for right now, I will be with you until we've got to pack up here. We are going to transfer our coverage, our live coverage of the River West 24, over to the start-finish line as we prepare for the end of the event.
1: And what is your name? We haven't been introduced.
6: My name's Jim. I believe we've met once or twice,
1: okay,
6: but
1: sorry.
6: It would have been no. It would have been a great many years ago.
1: Uh-huh.
6: I was a UWM film student at some point, so I would have been in to buy all of my supplies. Yeah,
1: yeah, the film supply store. I missed that. That was fun.
5: Hmm.
6: It was a good time. Yeah.
1: Yeah. Well,
6: and we do have a new guest over here.
5: Yay,
6: sorry,
5: mission accomplished.
6: I was drinking my coffee. Thanks, Brian.
5: It's wonderful. Oh,
6: know,
5: so helpful. Helpful
6: as you
5: friends.
6: Do at 5 p.m. of the 24th.
7: Would you like to hop in? I think he would like to hop in, but he's
5: come
7: afraid.
5: You know, it's chill.
7: Oh, thank you for doing that. Well, thank you, guys. You too, and everyone on the AV team.
5: Yeah.
7: You guys are awesome. I don't think this is fair to say, but I feel like... No other, aside from the people actually running it, I don't think anyone works harder than the AV team. From
5: there's a lot of activity.
1: I feel guilty because I am kind of technically, I guess I'm AV team adjacent. I'm not really on the team, but
7: you are hosting the AV team
1: the radio station.
7: Yeah,
1: right? Yeah.
7: Yeah.
1: And it's kind of like they, Cheston and Abby.
7: Sure.
1: And Leslie, they all have been doing all the heavy lifting.
5: Nice.
7: For sure.
1: I'm basically just kind of making sure everything's working on our end.
7: Yeah.
1: So I haven't put in nearly the kind of effort that I've seen, especially Tristan and Abby, at least. Like, but I and Jess. Yeah. And
5: thank
1: all
5: you,
1: of
5: Jess.
1: You, all of you guys, all of you
7: yeah.
1: guys. But
7: yeah.
1: But even like leading up for months and months.
7: Sure.
1: So yeah. You're
7: yeah.
1: right. There's a lot that
7: yeah,
1: goes into
7: it.
1: Yeah.
7: There's a lot that goes into it.
1: Yeah. Yeah.
7: Because I mean. We get it on our phones,
5: mm-hmm.
7: yep. or we can, you know, stream it.
1: Right.
7: Cool. But, like, the amount of work that goes into that
1: yes.
7: is pretty tremendous. So
1: yeah.
7: I'm just fangirling over here.
1: Yeah, yeah. And it is deceptive,
5: I love it.
1: Too. I think the thing is that we see these things all the time, like, multimedia, streaming video, streaming audio, and it looks way simpler than it is. And there are many little things that can go wrong.
7: Yeah.
1: That even someone who's been troubleshooting for years and years will still be stumped by a problem. And it, so I think sometimes that's another thing, is how much work it takes to actually make this happen.
7: If it looks simple, there's a lot of work and skill that goes into that.
1: Yeah.
7: I mean, like, personally,
5: they did
7: I know
5: a good job.
8: Even us here now.
7: Yeah.
8: Doing this, it's smooth. We're talking back and forth, but there's this whole.
7: Brian doesn't know this, but Brian is my best friend.
5: Aww.
7: He knows it.
8: It changes throughout the year.
7: Brian doesn't live in Milwaukee. He lives in Chicago.
2: Aww. Oh. Thanks for visiting us, Brian.
1: You're like basically a suburb of Chicago.
7: Yeah. An exurb, I heard. Yeah.
1: An exurb.
8: I've been coming for, 4 years now? And it's awesome.
7: Yeah,
2: amazing.
7: It's great.
1: Oh, thank you.
7: Yeah, I'm here for photos. Oh, because of photos.
2: Nice.
7: Somebody pulled me to the side. There's somebody in a suit who came up to me, and they were like, "Sir, we need you for an interview about your photos."
1: Oh, really?
7: No.
1: I'm very gullible.
7: Oh, sorry.
8: I mean, it was along the lines.
7: Yeah.
8: Along the lines.
7: It was Evan. Evan, who was just being interviewed here.
5: He got you. He got you here. Okay. Thank you, Evan. He delivered you to
1: he
5: us.
1: Did his
5: Thank
1: job,
5: you.
1: Right.
5: That's what we needed.
7: Okay. Yeah. I don't know if that was just a story that he told me.
1: Okay.
8: Yeah. Now you're here. Yeah. Now you got to talk
5: you
8: about your
5: it.
8: Photos.
7: I do got to talk about my photos.
1: Yeah.
7: Yeah.
1: Yeah, we... So talk about your photos.
7: They're great. No. I've been kind of like a serious hobby photographer for about 2 years now.
2: Nice.
7: A serious hobby photographer. I don't know. I don't know if that makes sense to people, but I'm pretty into it.
1: It makes sense to me.
7: Okay, good.
1: Yeah, I think I'm pretty into it.
7: I did some photography for Center Street Days the past 2 years now, Beer Line Shuffle the past 2 years now, but then I also just like to do it for honestly, majority of my photos are my family, but I can't like gallery that, right?
2: Yeah.
7: Unless my wife signs like an NDA or something.
2: Right. Yeah, yeah.
7: Kelly, I need you to sign this NDA.
8: You started photographing River West.
7: I do.
8: You know,
7: I
8: semi like last year, I think. Maybe,
7: yeah. I don't know if it's
8: going
7: fair.
8: To a lot of the events and catching.
7: Yeah. I did like the Center Street Days. I don't do Locust Fest.
1: Yeah.
7: I feel like I want to enjoy at least like one or two things. Yeah. And I will be doing the photos for River West 24 group photo tonight.
1: Oh, nice.
2: Oh, yeah.
7: As well as
2: Thank
7: like podium photos. So
1: wow.
2: Amazing.
1: That's a big responsibility.
7: Yeah. I know. Yeah. I tell this to people. They're like, oh, that's great. But to me, it's like, no, this is like a serious thing.
2: Yeah.
7: For me, it's a serious thing.
1: Right.
2: You want to capture it.
7: I want to get it right.
1: You
7: want to get
1: my good side. I don't want to stress you out about it. Yeah.
7: I'm a little stressed out right now.
2: No.
7: I took two Xanax. No, I'm just kidding. I did not.
2: You should ride your bike.
7: Yeah. Thank you. But I did have a gallery at the Daily Bird.
2: Oh, beautiful.
7: They were very gracious to let me use their space. I wasn't selling. I was just kind of like showcasing. And
2: nice.
1: At the 24?
7: No. Last fall, I think. I think in October I put them up, and then I might have taken them down in December or
8: they
7: January.
8: They hosted your work.
7: Yeah. They did. They did host my work. Cool. Nice. Can I plug my Instagram account?
1: Yeah.
7: Which is an Instagram account I made because Riverworks wanted to tag me at my personal Instagram, which is very political. I made an Instagram for my photography. There's like three photos in it. It's a Rosando photo, which is my name, Roberto Sandoval.
2: Nice.
7: Rosando photo, and that's my Instagram.
1: Photo.
7: Yeah, that's it.
1: Uh-huh.
2: Nice.
7: Yeah.
1: Okay.
7: So.
1: And it's got three pictures in it?
7: Yeah.
8: The best ones.
7: It's one of me sitting around my photos at the Daily Bird after hours.
2: Oh, cool.
7: And then it's a plant photo, and then it's a photo of our Milwaukee poet, Kavan, speaking at on the Beer Line Trail, sharing to us his poetry. And it's in black and white. It's a very dramatic photo. I'm a fan. I should add, 100 more, but I'm it's for work, so... I should be a little bit more diligent about that.
2: That's all right. That's all right. It takes time to update your portfolio.
7: Right.
2: It's a whole task.
7: Yeah. I really appreciate you guys for doing this and for having me and for having Brian
2: allowing
7: Chicago ones up to the 24.
2: You know, we're very welcoming here in River West.
8: If you're going to
2: vibe,
8: coral,
2: we can vibe. Yeah.
7: How's your 24s going?
9: by the way.
5: Beautiful.
10: Yeah.
5: Yeah.
1: Yes. I've been... Oh, go ahead.
5: It's been a lot as usual. The block party's been really fun this year. I just appreciate everyone, all the organizers, all the people that bring their effort and energy to make this like a completely magical time. Like,
10: yeah.
5: All the good gratitude and vibes to like everyone. It's just,
10: yeah.
5: We're knocking it out of the park, friends. Way to go.
10: Yeah.
5: It's real fun.
10: When I hear people saying like, oh, we're going to be out of town for the 24, I'm like,
5: how
10: I don't
5: dare you?
10: Understand. What do you mean? People come
5: Excuse
10: from
5: you?
10: Out of town to come here.
5: Yeah. Why would you leave now?
10: Yeah, right, exactly.
1: Yeah.
5: Oh, all right.
10: Oh. Sure.
5: All right.
10: Do you need an extra battery? Oh, wait, that's a Sony. Never mind.
1: Oh, I was going to ask you what kind of photography you do.
10: Oh, so.
1: I mean, like what medium or something, you know, that kind
10: I
1: of
10: I use a Nikon mirrorless. For the nerds out there, it's the Nikon.
1: So it's like a digital, not analog photography.
10: Yeah, which is funny because there's a trend right now in photography of using your digital cameras and doing post-processing work to make it look like analog.
5: Yeah.
10: So I do a lot of photography as well as like post-processing on Lightroom. It's a very like
5: interesting,
10: deep, dark wormhole thing.
5: Okay.
11: Because I do the same, and I go after realistic shots.
10: Yeah. Yes.
11: And it's funny because you invest in all of this digital.
10: Oh, it's bad. I don't recommend doing photography. Like, if you're trying to look for a hobby, don't do photography. It's bad.
11: It's late.
5: Expensive.
1: Oh, okay. Because I was going to say, it used to be so expensive, but now it's less expensive.
10: No,
1: but maybe
10: it's still
1: not.
10: Expensive.
1: Still very expensive. Yeah.
10: Don't tell my wife.
1: Shh. But there are so many different ways to do photography.
10: Yeah.
1: And there are people who do like tintypes.
10: Oh yeah, you know? Amber Asher, right?
5: Yes.
10: Yeah.
5: Oh.
10: She's like very very much known for that.
5: Yeah.
1: And not just Amber, but definitely not to downplay her, but there's
10: a
1: lot of people doing all kinds of different, like going back in time, right?
5: Yeah.
1: Not just new technology wise.
10: Yeah. I just saw a person with a Leica, which is like a. It's a handmade German analog film with digital. Some of them are digital, very high quality, handmade. Yep. I saw somebody with a Leica, and I was like, "Nice Leica!" And they're like, "Oh yeah." And I made a joke about like, "I'm gonna rob you right now because you have, you know, you put so much money in that Leica." And then they were like, "Well, I don't have any more money. It's in my Leica."
5: I got nothing.
10: I hope there's photography nerds out there laughing about this.
5: I love it.
1: Yeah, right.
5: Amazing.
10: Yeah.
5: All right.
10: Yeah.
1: But and then you just print your photos and put them at gallery. This was your first gallery show, or
10: That was my first gallery show at the Daily Bird. I also I own a general contracting remodeling company. I also do the photography for the work, the photography for the pre and post for our work. Well, pre is just like phone shots. Post is like taking professional photos of it, lighting, blah blah blah, post processing and sharing it on the Instagram page. My company's name is Paloma Construction, if anyone is like curious, but a lot of my art is also there.
5: Oh, cool.
10: So but a lot of times I'll post them. I have made camping memorabilia photo books because we go camping a lot. So I've done that, and I've done like print that has gone up at the Daily Rit, but that was the only gallery I've ever had. I would like to do more, but you know, so I do galleries.
5: Absolutely.
10: A lot of portraits. I would like to do a lot more portraits of people in River West.
1: Yeah,
10: you know, if people are interested, I would like for people to contact me and say like, I want a new portrait. It's probably going to be like free right now because I don't really have a portfolio.
5: Sure.
1: What if you did like a bonus checkpoint where you just did portraits?
10: I thought about that.
5: That could be fun.
10: I thought about that, like 100%. I thought about that, but I want to like, bike around.
5: I know it's a commitment.
10: Selfish?
5: It's a commitment.
10: Right.
5: You gotta make a decision.
10: And kudos to all the bonus checkpoint people in River West. That's
5: crushing
10: like,
5: it.
10: It's like a whole job to keep that on.
1: Yeah.
10: So
5: it's a lot of labor. Yeah.
11: Kudos
5: a lot of labor and love out there.
11: To all the DJs.
10: To all the DJs.
5: Thank you.
10: The reason why we're doing the slap right now actually is because we want to go to checkpoint 3 and dance.
11: Yeah, that's right.
10: Well, obviously, we have more important things to do right now.
5: Yeah.
10: So.
5: Well, thank you for being here with us.
10: I am so honored.
1: Are we still going? Or are we off?
12: So we are waiting for them to switch over to.
1: Okay.
5: Sure.
1: Okay.
10: Okay.
5: Nice.
10: Should we Should we cover some like propaganda material or something? Like that? I don't know.
5: Yeah, oh my goodness.
10: Yeah. And we're cut off.
5: It's over.
8: This is awesome, guys.
5: Yeah, thanks for hanging.
10: Yeah, thank you so much.
8: Love the operation. Yeah, I'm a tech guy.
10: It's a lot of work.
8: I love.
5: Yeah. Oh, great job, baby. Yeah, thank you so much, you guys. This is great.
10: This is
5: making the magic happen.
10: Can I just say like one last thing, which is totally unrelated to the people of River West, but it's related to my best friend Brian. He is going to a breakup with his girlfriend, and I'm really excited about it. I'm so sorry I said that on there.
5: Okay.
10: I'm cut off. But I'm really excited for him to move on with his life.
5: And you're good
8: guys, you have to include a little drama in the 24.
5: It's
10: not drama.
1: You heard it first here on the River West
5: Radio. At the River West 24.
8: We've introduced telenovelas, too.
10: It's not drama. It's progress.
5: Love it.
1: Great.
8: Thank you guys.
1: Appreciate it.
5: All right.
10: Thank you,
5: friends. Right. Enjoy the rest of your 24. Hope to see you out there, everyone.
1: Bye, guys. Jess, have you been interviewed yet? Oh, you have. Do you want to be interviewed again? I think we should interview
5: both
1: of
5: over.
1: You.
5: Oh, gosh.
1: Yeah.
5: Oh, I have to get a tattoo.
1: Okay.
9: I got to go.
1: Okay.
9: Jess
5: Thank
9: interview.
5: You.
9: Okay, bye, Jess.
1: All right.
13: Okay, so those of you,
1: thank you for doing that. For
13: those of you who are listening at home right now, those of you who are keeping up with us on River West Radio, FM 104.1, River West Radio, or if you are listening on riverwest24.com right now, however you're joining us, you may notice that there is currently no video signal. We're just checking in here from Blue Team. We are Blue Team. Green Team has moved on. Green Team of the AV Club has moved on to the start-finish line, where we will provide live coverage until the very end of the event. We are just filling a little bit of time here from Checkpoint 2, and our camera has already been packed up. So, if you are listening along at home, please keep listening.
1: I was gonna ask why the camera went out.
13: Yeah, well, the camera battery died, so we changed
1: so
13: camera battery.
9: Okay, we're very efficient, but also the battery died.
13: Yeah. I do have an update from Green Team right now. Cheston has just texted me to indicate that they should be up. Let's see what he said. He said, "We're working on almost being up here soon."
9: All right.
13: So they're working on almost.
1: Yeah. Oh, and I was going to say you should sit over here, but we're not on camera,
9: we're
1: so
9: it
1: works
13: it doesn't much matter.
1: It's actually kind of almost
9: better.
1: We're
9: pretty at ease. I've got a face for radio.
13: We're just having a little conversation here from Checkpoint 2.
1: And for video.
9: Thank you. Yeah, thank you for that. I've got a face. That's what I can say. Oh, my gosh. Not to draw more attention to it, but I can't believe we got, like, a reverse proposal here.
13: Yeah, we got opposite proposal.
9: I got broken up with on River West Radio.
13: That's the bumper sticker that everybody needs. Yeah. We should look at getting some of those printed.
9: That is a spicy detail.
1: So how are you doing, Jess?
9: I'm doing well. We're here at 22 hours. I'm feeling great, but I did get some sleep. So.
1: Oh, you did get some sleep.
9: I did.
1: And
9: how are you doing, Zoff?
1: Oh, I'm fine because I got sleep, a lot of sleep.
9: Nice. Sleep is important.
1: I was going to, you know, kind of go later, but I made the mistake of, I think I said that earlier, I made the mistake of laying down.
9: You got too close to a couch.
1: Yeah,
9: you got too close to a
13: bed. Once you lay down, it's game over. I really did think that I'd pull the whole 24, and then I found a piece of an old rug on some grass, and I was good and out for about half an hour, and since then it hasn't been the same, you know?
1: I think that still qualifies as pulling an all-nighter.
9: That's a nap, not a sleep.
13: That is a nap. That is a nap for sure. Shout out to Cheston for providing me a piece of old carpet to lay on the grass with. That's excellent, yeah.
1: I was noticing this carpet here.
13: This is the carpet.
1: Kind of a living room vibe.
9: Is it starting to look too comfortable now? Are we that sleepy?
13: I think I'm at the point in the day where we're sort of at the never again phase on that one. You know, I woke up and the feeling of waking up from the carpet on the grass not excellent up there at Checkpoint 1. So
9: Okay, so not to make this like a fashion show, but have you gotten any sneak peeks from your bride's
13: Oh, yes. My fiance is currently being fitted. What do you say? Selecting wedding dresses. So her whole family is down there. She.
1: Where is this?
13: God love her. She stayed around and kept saying last night from about 10:30, 11, 12, 1, 2, 3. On the hour, I got the, okay, I'm really going to bed this time. I'm going home and going to bed. Uh-huh. She must have been up at least until the sky started getting light again today.
9: Uh-huh. We hosted like 2 a.m. to 3 a.m.
13: I know, yeah. You were
9: sent her with a PA to checkpoint 3. She
13: a real trooper.
9: A real pinch hitter there.
13: Yeah, absolutely. do I have any sneak peeks? No, I'm told that one has been selected, so that's where we're at. So
9: I was dying to know.
13: The hard part of her day is over, so shout out to Maddie out there if you're listening, which I doubt you would be. But, again, through the power of the internet, anyone in the world could be listening to us right now. Riverwest24.com.
9: Shout out to Maddie and Maddie's entire family.
13: Yeah, Maddie's entire family. Hello, also.
1: Yes. Are they listening in?
13: It is entirely possible that she has them listening in right now to see the end of the broadcast, because she certainly stayed on later than I thought. When she left, I was at checkpoint 3 about to start hosting an hour there. And as I started asking racers, riders, riddles as they entered the space under the bridge, I felt my phone begin buzzing as at about a 30-second delay, she was trying to text me the answers to the riddle. So she stayed up pretty late.
1: That's pretty amazing.
13: New update from Green Team. Still working on it. Okay. So we're going to be here a little while.
9: Well, yeah. We're still working on it, too.
1: Yeah.
9: We both teams never ends. Haven't stopped.
1: Yeah. Oh, well, I am. Yeah, yeah, yeah. As a
9: team unit, Zob.
1: Yeah, okay. As a,
13: as
1: yeah.
13: a team.
1: All right,
13: as a team.
1: Also, wait, are you the team? What color team is this?
13: So this is blue team. The only reason we're called blue unit and green unit is because of the colors of our trailers. Those of you riding around may have seen the green and the blue trailer being towed around. Yeah, that was us. We've got a sign on the back, the 24 show, and that's how we've been transporting all of our equipment, sort of leapfrogging one station to the next.
1: Right. I saw Angie Livermore, and she said that she helped move one of the trailers.
13: Absolutely. They are an absolute pig to kick up the hill there. They are really very stubborn machines to get up there. Next year, you know, there may be some improvements to the setup, but this is the first year we've done a full 24-hour coverage with mobile streaming.
1: Yes.
13: Yeah, which is quite a feat.
1: Very much a feat, and very impressive.
13: Yeah, well, it's not mostly my design, but it has been everyone's participation here, and so it's not my design by any means. Mostly, this has largely been the brain project of Cheston over on Green Team, but. It worked. I know in the lead up, those of you who are really sort of hardcore fans may have noticed that we were not having a great amount of success with these streaming setups. But once the race began, it got
1: earlier
13: working.
1: Earlier in the 24 hours?
13: No, earlier than the 24 hours. So meeting from an undisclosed location, other 24 show streams on Mondays. Yeah. We were having a great amount of difficulty in the weeks leading up to this,
1: right.
13: but it all came together.
1: Yeah, what were some of the biggest difficulties?
9: Oh, I think it's there's a lot of technology to wrangle to get to work together. So, if one piece fails, it all fails.
1: And
9: you have to find that piece quite quickly, as I'm sure the other team is doing right now. There's one hang up, you know, one squeaky gear, and you have to find
13: Green
9: it.
13: Team, if you're listening, remember to press the big red button that says start streaming.
9: And also, we support you.
13: And we do support you. You are doing a bang-up job over there, absolutely. Yeah. So keep it up.
1: Yeah, well, I feel like you're refining it more and more each year. And I think this is starting to really... I would say this year is a real big leap from last year.
9: It feels like a big leap from last year. Yeah. And it feels really cool to be out on the course at the checkpoints.
1: Which always seemed... like it needed to be.
9: Yes.
1: You know, it seems
9: For the video portion, especially.
1: Well, yeah.
13: Especially for the video portion. Yeah. This is my first year with the AV Club.
1: Yeah.
13: But the way that the previous years were described to me, I could only imagine people in that back room of River West Radio with the ticker tape machine coming in with the race results, very behind the times. And this feels very on the ground, very real.
1: Yeah. Yeah, I think that it makes so much sense to be out and about, and we try. Those were things that were tried, like the idea of roving reporters and so on. But I feel like that was always fraught with technological hang-ups of all kinds, like having to go out and record something, then bring that recorded thing to someone who would then edit it. I think the first time it was that we had people actually editing recordings that were people.
13: In real time, you had people that, they
1: and
13: were like running dailies.
1: Like they
13: back
1: were
13: there?
1: Falling behind because there's so much stuff to edit and then uploading those big files. Yeah. So, anyway.
9: Talk to me about file uploading. That takes a long time.
1: Yeah. Especially when you're away from when the internet's not working well or something.
9: And the internet is a big player here as far as whether or not we are successful. And, we troubleshooted through a dicey situation this morning where we exceeded an unlimited data plan.
1: Yeah.
13: Those of you out there.
1: How do you exceed
9: in 7 hours.
13: Yeah, those of you out there who are subscribed.
9: The month's data in 7 hours. Sorry.
13: Those of you out here who are subscribed to unlimited data plans, do read the fine print because it turns out there is a limit on your limitlessness. So ours was somewhere around 60 gigabytes, which we managed to burn through before 6 a.m. So within the first 12 hours of the race, we were exceeding. The lack of limits. We were doing the impossible out here.
1: So you were doing about 5 gigabytes an hour.
13: Yeah, just about.
1: Yeah. And so you couldn't create a new account, I guess. It probably took a while to figure out that that was even what was going on.
9: Well, and it was set up on Andy's personal.
1: Oh.
9: Yeah. So we can't make a new person with a new, new home internet service to take from.
1: Oh, so there's not I just assumed it was River West 24 account or something.
9: No. It was specially designed by Cheston and Andy. So now we're hacking someone else's home internet.
13: We've got a 50-foot cable coming out of a house up the block here. Those of you near Checkpoint 2 may see the big neon jellyfish. There is a white cable, 50 feet long, runs out of there, then over to the tree, where we've got a power cord coming down from some Christmas lights that is hooked up to an additional either range extender or router. And then here on the end of the block, we are receiving good enough internet to be streaming live to you right now.
1: Wow, that is very sophisticated, actually.
9: Thank you for saying that,
13: Tom. I wish we had the time to make it sophisticated right now.
9: I felt as sophisticated as your outfit is.
13: Okay, all right. I'm lucky the people at home can't see it right now. No one can fact check that. I'm very sophisticated out here, everyone.
9: Truly.
1: So how did you... I think you have a... First of all, I just want to... What's your name again?
13: Jim.
1: I want to say you have a really great speaking voice.
13: Well, I do appreciate that.
1: You have a good voice for radio or for television.
13: I did have a middle school teacher once at that sort of most insecure part of my life tell me that I had a face for radio, and that sort of stuck with me pretty hard since that time. So, I do appreciate it. I think my dad was in radio.

I feel like. You're not lying. It just happened. It's really just happened. I'm telling you now because it's happening. I didn't know when it was gonna happen. But again, there's like four people.

0: guests come out and wait and see if we can figure it out.
1: Who are the guests?
0: These two people.
1: Oh, get them on here. Okay, the only thing we need to coordinate is
2: the tent can
1: go right over it though.
0: That would be amazing if we could just figure out the rest.
1: Yeah, I don't.
0: I was gonna say we're about to go live. Oh, yeah. If you just figured it out. Okay. I'm not 100% sure. Okay.
1: Get in here.
0: But if you gotta go, I'm sorry. Technical difficulties.
3: Yeah, we'll do like 5 minutes.
0: Yeah. I don't know if it's gonna be up by then.
3: Okay.
0: Sorry.
3: Okay, no worries.
1: Okay.
3: Alright, we'll
1: see you
3: later.
1: Yeah. Is there audio?
0: Well, right now it's just the film music.
1: Do you care about that?
0: Yeah.
1: There's no audio?
0: Yeah. Glitching out, which is also why it doesn't really matter. It's very like stop and go. You can't even watch it right now.
1: So the tents are gonna come over the fence.
0: Yeah.
1: And just make
0: I totally fucking forgot about that.
1: Yeah.
0: Thought of that. I knew it happened.
1: But the tables and everything else that can go whenever.
0: Still.
1: Ah!
0: My guest just left. They have to go.
1: Use your good stats amongst yourselves. You're gonna injure each other.
0: Jim's good to pack up, right? They're good to pack up. They're good to pack up at checkpoint 2 now.
1: All the stuff that's in the tent that literally can go anywhere.
0: Okay, because we can rearrange it and like put it back under the tent if that needs to happen.
1: No, the tent is the main thing. All the other stuff, that can all come out.

0: about Detroit, heard about Pittsburgh, PA.
1: Have been a part of teens. Absolutely love the vibe here, the environment. Yeah.
2: How many years have you been riding on a team?
1: This will be, well, not this year, but this will be the third year that I've been in something with River West.
2: Okay. And are you in River West? You live in River West?
1: Just outside Riverside Park.
2: Oh, cool.
1: Yeah. Nice. Yeah. So our my friends are all doing laps right now. My daughter is doing laps in the Burley. She's 3. She's
2: cute.
1: Been doing it since she was 1.
2: Oh, my gosh. So she's not quite. Did she do the kids race? Is she old enough?
1: No. She still working on the balance bike.
2: Okay.
1: Yeah.
2: Not ready yet.
1: Yeah.
2: Yeah. So what's do you stick with the team? Like, do you normally have like the same team and team name, or do you guys mix it up?
1: Definitely have switched up the name each year. Still trying to find that perfect.
2: So what have
1: that
2: been some of the
1: one.
2: Team names?
1: Last year was Christmas in July. This year was the Where's Waldo theme. Which,
2: oh, I saw Where's Waldo.
1: Yes, we have lots of Waldos, and my husband Ben was the one with a giant beard. Yeah. I don't remember the name of that character, but yeah,
2: I don't either.
1: Yeah. So they were all over.
2: Nice.
1: Yeah, and then the first year I did it, we were different beers.
2: Oh, really?
1: Yeah.
2: So do you guys usually do a theme, or it sounds like you leaned more into dressing up and having a theme this year?
1: Yeah, I think that we, as years go on and we get inspired by other teams, keep upping the ante with how involved our costumes get. It's whatever is the funniest. Is what we pick.
2: Right.
1: Yeah.
2: That's great. Do you guys have like a group chat where you talk about it, or does somebody kind of propose one and everybody's like,
1: yeah. So we do a group chat and we just come up with a bunch of ideas typically. The past couple of years we've had everyone come over to our house and we'll have dinner together and then do a practice lap after, but that's when we'll plan like what the costumes will look like and things like
2: okay.
1: that.
2: Okay.
1: So yeah.
2: When do you do that? How far in advance?
1: This year it was just this past Monday. So very last minute. But in years past, it just depends on when people are available, usually like a month before.
2: Yeah.
1: We try to bring new recruits on each year. So the practice lap is mostly so that everyone gets the lay of the land or can orient themselves to where they're going to be going and then teach them about like bonus checkpoints, and those you'll veer off a little bit and come back.
2: So you bring in somebody new. Who is the new person this year?
1: This year we have a couple people who are a friend of a friend. I just met them on Monday.
2: Cool.
1: Yeah. So
2: and they like cycling, or
1: they were mostly just down to try
2: the 24.
1: Anything. Yeah, absolutely. And I feel like the cool thing about the 24 is like you can be super into cycling or you might not be. Mm-hmm. And it's for everybody.
2: Yeah, exactly. Mm-hmm. That's why I'm wondering, like, you're like, well, I didn't do it this year. I'm like, but if you're still around, like, you participated in it.
1: Right.
2: In
1: right.
2: a way. No
1: absolutely.
2: Matter what. No matter how you cut it, if you were here, you participated.
1: Yeah, and cheering people on and hyping people up.
2: Yeah.
1: It's super fun to do that around here. Checkpoint 2 is, we've got a lot of friends over there, and they've got a bunch of like inflatables usually from year to year with water going everywhere. So it's always a party.
2: Okay.
1: Yeah.
2: Where's your camp? Where do you guys, so if you don't live in River West, do you guys like camp out somewhere?
1: Park.
2: Oh,
1: Kern
2: you stay
1: Park.
2: In the park? Okay.
1: Kern Park.
2: Oh,
1: yeah.
2: Is that where you stayed this?
1: This past time, I opted to stay in my bed.
2: Yeah, okay.
1: But
2: the super pregnant thing.
1: Yes, exactly. Something like that.
2: Something like that. It just seemed more, I don't know, comfortable.
1: Right, exactly. But yeah, there's plenty of space to just set up a tent, and the vibes are great there, too. Lots of people
2: Kern
1: just...
2: Kern Park, that's the one that's, like, off of Keefe and, like, Humboldt.
1: You know what? I might have said the wrong park. Which one is the one across from Collectivo
2: Pumping Station?
1: That's what it is. Yes.
2: You guys camp out there?
1: Yes.
2: I always drive by it. I'm like, it looks like such a cool place to hang out.
1: Yeah. Some like, people bring vans.
2: Oh, I did see a camper van, and I thought that was kind of weird. Where I was just like, okay.
1: No judgment. If they want to be comfier than I am, I'm not hating on that.
2: That's true. I mean, I'm staying in my... Well, I didn't sleep. I was like, I stayed in my own
1: ask,
2: bed. No, I
1: how
2: didn't
1: about
2: sleep.
1: You?
2: I forgot that I didn't sleep.
1: A mile, like a minor detail.
2: It's been a long 20-some hours.
1: Yeah,
2: where are we at
1: did
2: here?
1: You ride?
2: I did this broadcast.
1: Okay,
2: so I
1: the
2: did
1: whole
2: ride
1: time.
2: On my bike. We popped up at different checkpoints.
1: Yeah.
2: So we started here, And then we popped up at checkpoint one.
1: Okay.
2: And then we went to checkpoint two. And then mm-hmm. we went to checkpoint three. And then back to checkpoint one.
1: Mm-hmm.
2: And then we had a little technical difficulties. And then we hopped over into checkpoint two sooner and stayed there for the rest of the day.
1: Okay.
2: And then we came here again.
1: Okay. Oh, so man, you've been all over.
2: Yes. We actually have our own manifest.
1: That is awesome.
2: As the AV Club.
1: That's awesome.
2: And we've been making sure to get it pudged.
1: Uh-huh.
2: Chesson's been very on top of it, getting laps in when he can.
1: So when people have seen you with equipment and stuff like that, just on the back of your bikes?
2: Well, we pack it all up into a bike trailer. It's all the way over there.
1: Yeah.
2: And soon somebody else will be coming here with the other trailer, because we were kind of leapfrogging our trailers.
1: Right, right.
2: So, yeah, I've been up the entire time because we need more help.
1: Yes.
2: You know, it's a very technically specific job, and we had lots of helpers, but lacking, like, expertise, which is it's a learning curve.
1: For sure.
2: Major learning curve.
1: Uh-huh.
2: I am not the tech person here. I am the... Yeah. I am the ideas, and I'm the one who connects the people together.
1: Uh-huh.
2: I'm like, hey, I heard you want to do this. I'm going to text you.
1: Right.
2: I'm going to text you. I make the schedule. It is very important. I make sure people show up. I make sure the talent's there. I make sure, you know, that who's going to be there. I invite certain people to come on.
1: Mm-hmm.
2: It's a whole other facet of it. But
1: yeah,
2: the actually what's going on in that. On top of that box over there is a mystery to me.
1: All right. Yeah. Hey, that's not your business.
2: I know how to
1: point.
2: Set up the microphones now.
1: Right.
2: I'm very proud of that.
1: I can lift up the microphone and talk into it. That's what I got for
2: You're
1: you.
2: You're like, I got this much. Hey.
1: I'm really good at this part.
2: All right. Well, it's been super talking with you.
1: Yeah,
2: I think we have some other guests to come on.
1: Rock on. Thanks so much.
2: Are you guys the next guest?
1: Come on down. Thank you.
2: Yep. Don't forget your press pass. Hi. Welcome.
3: Thank you.
2: I'm Abby.
3: Is it on?
2: Yeah. You actually can't hear
3: it
2: coming back. You want to hold it like this close to your
3: this
2: face.
3: This close.
2: Yeah. You don't have to yell, but talk into the microphone.
3: Okay.
2: What's your name?
3: Mooney.
2: Mooney?
3: Yeah.
2: Nice to meet you. I'm Abby.
3: Hi, Abby.
2: Welcome to my hour of hosting. We've been doing 24 hours of hosting.
3: Ooh, you've been up that whole time?
2: I've not been the only... This is actually my only segment where I'm actually hosting. I've been I'm like the producer.
3: Okay.
2: So I'm behind the scenes. I'm behind the scenes all
3: I'm
2: the time.
3: I'm in like the producer's cut of it.
2: Yeah.
3: Wow.
2: You are. I'm the final bit before the end of the race.
3: That's very special.
2: So we popped up at different checkpoints. So we've been just recording different people's experiences in the 24 this year or in the past. So tell me, are you riding? Did you ride? Are you a registered rider? Are you in a team?
3: No, I live in the neighborhood, but I was recreationally riding.
2: Awesome.
3: Just like in solidarity.
2: Yeah,
3: I did,
2: of course.
3: Like, my first like full lap. Of this 24, just today. Cause I was like, I prioritized that.
2: Yeah.
3: When I woke up, I was like, okay, I have to go all the way through because I get distracted along the way. And I'm like, oh, people, you know, it's when you hang out with everybody outside and it's hard to keep moving forward.
2: It is. It's so easy to get stuck somewhere.
3: Yeah.
2: And or to get side, you know, pulled off track.
3: Yeah, so I had super side quest, like, just the route. And be like, okay, I'll come back to, like, all the fun.
2: Like, you spent the whole day just trying to complete one lap.
3: Yeah. Where I was just, like, putzing around, like,
2: and
3: herding
2: hot
3: cats.
2: Dogs? Did you eat any hot dogs?
3: I had a hot dog today.
2: Okay.
3: I feel slightly paranoid because I was like, I had one, and I had mustard on it, and I didn't check my face. And
2: I don't see any mustard.
3: I'm just going to live with it. Okay, yeah.
2: I see an apple? What is painted on your face?
3: It was a tomato.
2: Oh.
3: But I keep forgetting it's there. Like, as the day goes on, I'm just like,
2: touch
3: oh.
2: it, you
3: and
2: touch
3: then I have,
2: face.
3: Like, a red finger. Like, oh, no.
2: Like a little kid.
3: Yeah. It keeps happening, and I'm like, it's
2: Where
3: only
2: did you
3: getting
2: get
3: worse.
2: That?
3: Outside of High Dive.
2: They have a face painter.
3: Yeah. They were like, I'm a crappy face painter. What do you want? And
2: a tomato.
3: I was like, you get to choose. And so I got a tomato. Well, they chose a tomato for me. And I was like, yeah, that works.
2: It could also be an apple, to be honest.
3: It could be an apple. Yeah, they're both fruit.
2: Same. Red, the green little leafy bit.
3: Yeah.
2: That's so cool. When did you get that done? Like, just now?
3: It was earlier this afternoon, like around like 2 o'clock.
2: Oh, okay. Was it was just a pop-up thing happening? It wasn't like a bonus. Did you do any bonuses?
3: Yeah, I did three different ones. One was, I'm not really good at remembering the names though, but I got to use a giant hammer and ring a bell.
2: Oh, cool.
3: With my strength. And I got to throw darts, and that was fun. And then that one actually felt like delightfully dangerous. I was like, wow, we're doing the thing, and it's at night, and like we got to keep track of where we're at in space and time.
2: Yes.
3: And then I did a little open mic a little bit along the Beer Lang Trail.
2: Oh.
3: And then I did another like gambling game where we picked cards and whoever had like the highest winning card won. And the dealer always did. It was a joker. And I was just like, wow, just like Potawatomi. Like, you got me. But it was nice. They were big cards, so it was really novel.
2: Oh, interesting. Well, so when was that?
3: That was, I was told it was like the last bonus checkpoint, or like, so it was around 4?
2: Oh, okay.
3: 5?
2: Yeah, they got to wrap them up early because they got to count everybody.
3: Mm-hmm.
2: A lot of counting going on right now.
3: Yeah. I can feel it. A lot of focusing. It's like tax season, but for fun. Yeah. Thank you for the labor, everyone.
2: Yeah. So what else have you been doing? It's 24.
3: Honestly, my favorite part about today is the bopping around. Like not really having a distinct plan and just kind of like following my feet. And just seeing where we go. I mean, yes, trying to do a whole lap. Like,
2: yeah,
3: that is
2: the
3: ultimate goal. That's like the only structure, though, is like get back on track. And so it's like nice that there's a track to get back on. I don't know if I'm yelling.
2: That's okay.
3: Okay. Because it's like, yeah.
2: I would say he's adjusting it, but he's not.
4: He's got a really incoherent text. Al Haskin says he will in 3 hours.
3: Do you have a favorite part?
2: What was it?
3: I was going to say, do you have a favorite part of the 24 so far? For the memory jar?
2: Well, so I had a really special moment when we were riding back from checkpoint 3 to go to checkpoint 1. And we were riding up Holton. And the streets were just super empty. And it was just that beautiful morning air. And it was like,
3: what time was it?
2: 5 a.m.
3: Ooh.
2: There were just no cars out, and there weren't a lot of bikes either on Holton.
3: Yeah, that's sacred
2: time.
3: There
2: might have been a couple, but it's just really cool. It's just really special to feel where you're just like this only person on the street. And being on a bicycle is different, too.
3: Yeah.
2: Like, you're physically in the space, and you're sort of gliding through it, and so you're exposed to these elements. You can feel the air. And it was just this really special moment of, like, and I had the thought, and it's not quite the same, but it was like, whose streets? Our streets. Like, these are our streets, and this is what we're doing is we take them over to be like, these are ours. And that stuff is really important to me of, like,
3: same.
2: Public space is public space. It is available for you to use. You, like, hypothetically own it, too.
3: Yeah.
2: You contribute to it. And so, like, you should be able to build and engage with your public space how you want to. I like impromptu pop-up like sculpture pieces or like interactive sculpture pieces. I've done things with like swings before.
3: Yeah.
2: And like play and different kinds of ways of, like, I've made pinatas before and I like hung them in trees.
3: Yeah.
2: And like laid a stick by it, like especially like wooden stick, and just left it there to be like, you know, who says you can't have a piñata party wherever you want to have it?
3: Yeah.
2: Right?
3: Yeah.
2: Like, you just have this special moment. And imagine the feeling of that person coming across that and choosing to interact with it.
3: Yeah, having the opportunity.
2: Or to choose not to, like, to walk by it and be like, I saw this weird thing today. And then, like, the next day you come by and there's just confetti everywhere. And it's like, oh, somebody broke it open.
3: But that's
2: so it was like, very tangential.
3: Yeah.
2: I'm very tired. So the point is that I like that feeling of taking over that public space again. It's just a really
3: like
2: special feeling.
3: It. Yeah.
2: And I just felt that sentiment when I was riding at that moment. I don't know why, because it wasn't like, it was like we weren't occupying a ton of space, but it just felt like me and the street and nobody else.
3: Yeah.
2: I don't know. It was really cool.
3: There's something really special about like night biking and that early morning biking.
2: Yeah.
3: Because maybe it's like it's hours that we aren't normally outside or like we're more like settled in. Or
2: yeah.
3: Like, I mean, it may not even be awake, but like those are such special hours and like they're some of my favorite times to ride.
2: And it's so cool during the 24 to do that, to see all the different times of the day when you normally wouldn't, and from a bike. Like, I'm not a huge cyclist.
3: Yeah.
2: And so being on a bike this much is very out of my ordinary.
3: I know. I joke that I was like, I'm cosplaying being an athlete like every year. Cause I'm like, yeah, let's just like cold jump on my bike and ride for like 4.2 miles and that's just one lap. But it makes it very satisfying. Even just doing that one lap, I'm like, yeah, I did that. That was like the most miles I've biked at once.
2: Well, the best part too, of course, is you feel good when you exercise like that.
3: Yeah,
2: you
3: and
2: just
3: it just
2: get
3: like
2: this high.
3: And just like to be riding bike with your whole neighborhood. And
2: yeah.
3: Like just your whole community. Like we're all outside playing.
2: Yeah.
3: And
2: we
3: I
2: are
3: like
2: outside
3: that.
2: Playing.
3: Yeah. I love that. I love being outside together. I love like smiling at my neighbors.
2: I love seeing all the different kinds of ways that people celebrate.
3: Yeah.
2: So like bubbles and handing out food and handing out popsicles or giving high fives or just standing in the street going like, yeah, and cheering. Just like however you choose to, it's just interesting how you choose to interact and the way you bring yourself and you contribute.
3: Yeah.
2: And a lot of people do food. Or offer all sorts of different kind of services. Or
3: yeah.
2: Like, everybody's so helpful during the 24, too.
3: Right. I'm just like, this feels like a really nice prototype. Like, it shows that, like, we can show up in these ways.
2: Yeah.
3: And we actually, like, really enjoy it and look forward to it.
2: Right.
3: And, you know, some people are like, it would take the specialism out. But I was like, I could think we could have, like, more communal togetherness days where we just like engage with each other more and interact and have that openness in our like heads
2: yeah.
3: and hearts of being like, hey, I've got like a bunch of hot
2: I did it again.
3: I keep breaking the fourth wall, but I keep remembering last minute of like, oh, we're being watched. But yeah, so there's it's like, you know, there's that.
2: Sit on your hands.
3: Yeah. Just the proof is there. Like,
2: the
3: I did
2: funniest
3: it. Like,
2: part is the red finger.
3: Yeah, because I'm like, what am I going
2: to do? You
3: look
2: guilty.
3: All over my body. Yeah. Then I was like, what's wrong? Yeah, my tomato is like bursting.
2: It looks like a tomato or an apple still.
3: Or an apple. But I like, you know.
2: Looks like a fruit.
3: The tomato feels really good too because I like how if you have a garden and you grow tomatoes, you can become tomato rich. And then everybody's like, sharing tomatoes with each other.
2: Very tomato
3: There's
2: rich.
3: An abundance.
2: Yes.
3: Same with cucumbers.
2: Yeah. Oh my God, yes. Cucumbers, they pop off like crazy.
3: And I love sharing abundance. I love sharing.
2: Yeah. That's what I was going to say, what you were saying before about like how this is like demonstrating that we're capable of doing such communal activity and like living in a certain way and contributing to each other, especially in like this microcosm that is River West, which is really beautiful that we're able to do that and that we are like close-knit to be able to do that. But we always say, like, as organizers, is that, like, this is practice for the real world. This is us getting our opportunity to really practice being who we want to represent and be show up as.
3: Yeah.
2: And who you want to be as a neighbor. Who do you want to be as a community member? And, you know, you see your neighbors out, and then you see them throughout the year, and that's just such a unique thing. And I didn't grow up really close with my neighbors. We kind of grew up in more rural areas.
3: Yeah.
2: So having knowing my neighbors is very weird to me.
3: Yeah.
2: And this closeness.
3: Yeah, it's like, it's a learning curve, but it's like, it's also like, it feels kind of delightful too to have that like, I don't know, permission to have that like just a relationship with somebody you don't know otherwise besides proximity.
2: Yeah.
3: It's just like, yeah, we can talk, we could share tools, you know.
2: Yeah, we're neighbors.
3: Hot gas, I don't know. Wish for rain, I don't know.
2: Yeah.
3: Popsicles. I just love that. I grew up where, like, growing up, my neighborhood was really close. So I knew, like, the blocks around me because I was, like, single digits years old. And so I was, like, only allowed to go to, like, a block away. But, like, we had, like, friends and family, like, family friends on each block. And so I was able to kind of, like, roam to those blocks really freely. And it was nice to just, like, well, that's what really like brought me to River West is being able to like emulate that feeling of like, you know, knowing people on most blocks or and just being able to like reach out and engage.
2: Yeah.
3: And knowing that like people might be into that or open to it and receive you well.
2: Yeah, definitely.
3: Rather than like curl back of just being like, why are you talking to me?
2: There's that just, like, spirit here. It's very normal to like get to know your neighbors. Absolutely. Yeah, and it's really special. River West is a special place.
3: Yeah.
2: The 24 always reminds me of that. It's so, like, it's very special. We're lucky.
3: We are lucky. We just gotta, like, you know. Well, I mean, it's growing every year, like, the 24, but I'm excited to see all the ways that, like, this energy, like, ripples out. And, like, the high that we get from this qual time together, this 24-hour hangout.
2: Yeah.
3: I'm excited to see how it carries us into, like, the next weeks. And
2: right.
3: Because it stays with me, and it makes me feel nice.
2: Yes. Well, and I help organize a lot of it. Like, in the background, we go to meetings, and, like, it's this ongoing thing year-round for me. And so it's always, like, what's going on with the 24? What are we doing? Because, like, we'll start planning for this stuff. Pretty soon again.
3: Yeah.
2: We started it pretty early. So, yeah.
3: Thank you for all your hard work.
2: You're welcome. It is definitely worth it. I just love the 24, and I love River West.
3: Me too. So it's always such an honor.
2: Happy to contribute what I can, you know, and it's a hobby.
3: Yeah.
2: It's my part-time hobby is this broadcast and the 24.
3: Yes.
2: Well, thank you so much for joining me.
3: Thank you for having me. I think I have another guest waiting. Yes, absolutely.
2: It's been a pleasure.
3: Yes. I was going to be like, why don't you use mics? But there would be like
2: feedback.
3: That would
2: be terrible. Be like, don't do that. You can set it on the bench.
5: Okay.
6: Hello.
2: Welcome. Welcome. Okay. There's a microphone right here beside you. And then we just talk into it. We can't hear what it's going to feedback to. But, you can just talk right into the microphone. So I'm Abby. What's your name?
7: Hi, Abby. I'm Liz.
2: Liz. And I see that you're a bumblebee.
7: I am a bumblebee.
2: What's the occasion?
7: That's a great question. When I started to ride, I was like 55, 56. No, a little bit. 55 and older is elder.
2: Okay.
7: And I looked at that and I was like, elder? That's elderly. I'm not elderly. I'm a boomer. I'm a baby boomer. I'm bee boomer. And I've been riding around as a bee ever since.
2: Okay. All right. So how many years is that?
7: It's been at least 10, but not including... like the pandemic.
2: Okay.
7: So, yeah. But, yeah.
2: Wow. You've just always been a bee.
7: I've been a bee. Nothing but a bee. I've been on teams and I've been solo.
2: Okay.
7: Mostly
2: what'd you do
7: solo.
2: This year?
7: Solo. I like solo. I don't ride 24 hours. I got nothing to prove. So,
2: yeah.
7: But I like it because then I can ride whenever I want. But I've been
2: on
7: a team.
2: It's your own personal challenge.
7: Well, it's always my I've always got something. Some goal for the year.
2: Yeah.
7: But not like always like increase miles or get, you know, have fun, make sure I'm getting to bonus checkpoints.
2: Yeah.
7: Have fun and then have fun.
2: So are you from River West?
7: I am Shorewood.
2: Okay.
7: Yeah.
2: And then
7: real close.
2: I guess you said you've been doing it over 10 years. When did you first start? What year do you recall?
7: I think the first year I volunteered was like 2014.
2: Okay.
7: And the first year I rode would be 2015. So my daughter had ridden in it, and I came to cheer her on and her team. And I'm like, this is way too cool. So the next year I volunteered, and then like, screw it, I'm riding in this
2: thing.
7: This
2: is awesome. You're volunteering.
7: Both. Oh. I would say the riding is more fun, but the volunteering is a blast. I did the little kids race today. It was like herding cats. It was fabulous. And they all had their little names on the front of their bikes, and it was so sweet.
2: Aww.
7: Yeah.
6: I haven't seen it at Gensland yet.
7: I
6: haven't seen it up at the Spoil of Friday.
7: It's different. I volunteered when it's been over at Gensland. Yeah. And I think the kids, like the little ones, were inside the playground area. There were a lot of kids. The older kids were out on the street, and there weren't as many older kids. So it was kind of like nobody had to – I didn't see too many people crashing, so.
5: I've seen the sign of the kids race, and it is just sort of like, woo, they all just go.
7: And their helmets are, like, bigger than they are.
5: So cute. So cute. What else did you do this 24? What stands out to you?
7: Well, I ride after the first year. I'm, like, telling my kids, you guys, you got to ride in it. So I got my son who lives in Madison to start riding in it. And then every year's been different. Like, first he'd do it with a bunch of his friends, and then we got my brother involved, and then my son got his dad involved who lives in River West, and so we sort of have had this group that keeps growing and changing and all of that. And so just knowing that we're all going to get together for this, and it is like a family reunion, and it's like no stress. It's a holiday without, that's why they call it the people's holiday. It's so freaking fun. It is so much fun. I think for me, what might stand out is riding at night and then just seeing all the life everywhere.
5: I love that.
7: The different music, people out on the street,
5: people. All the light setups that people have on their bikes.
7: Yes.
5: Lighting situations are always really interesting.
7: Yes.
5: How people choose. I remember the Tron people. It's been a few years since I've seen a Tron person.
7: Okay. Okay.
5: They wear like a whole body suit. It's got like light up lines on it.
7: Yes. Yes. Yes. No. I remember one time volunteering at the Marsupial Bridge from like 11 p.m. to 2 or whatever, or 1, and they came through, and you could just see, I just remember it being a guy, and you could just see him coming over the Marsupial Bridge with all the little stuff. little. So that has stood out. The moon was out last night. The weather was beautiful. Just
5: really good weather.
7: Very good weather. Very good. There's a lot of people here feeling that sort of surge, which has been adjusting to that a little bit.
5: Yeah.
7: But, you know, I just think it's, I don't know, the energy's perfect. And when else do I get to feel like I'm 10 years old?
5: Oh.
7: I mean, for real.
5: You get to go run around and play.
7: Yes.
5: And
7: yes.
5: Kid stuff, I guess. You know, you get to decorate your bike.
7: Exactly. Correct.
5: And this is really,
7: originally this was out of my comfort zone, I can tell you that much.
5: Yeah.
7: And now, like a friend of mine, first time I ever met her, I said, she lived in River West. I said, oh, I love riding in the River West 24, and I wear a bee costume. She goes, you're the bee, my sister loves you.
5: You've got a fan.
7: And I was riding up on Holton Street before I cut over. And this lady yells out her window, hey, Queen Bee! But I just, man, it's all good stuff. The energy here, the people here, it just feels like it's my peeps.
5: Yeah, totally.
7: Yes.
5: I feel the same way.
7: Do you?
5: I got involved
2: in, I'm going to grab a different mic. One. Test. That's better. A little funky mic there. I first moved to River West in 2012.
7: Oh, okay.
2: So I always saw it going on, and I used to always work weekends, so I would always see parts of it, but I always had to work like the morning weekend shift or something.
7: Oh.
2: And then at some point in my life, I transitioned and didn't have to work weekends anymore and started to actually hang out and participate in the holiday more. And then in 2019, I found myself kind of getting in with organizing. So then I started getting involved with that and going to meetings and planning. And I've been doing a lot of the art stuff. So I did the bonus list. Me and
7: really?
2: My sister designed that.
7: Yes.
2: Yeah.
7: Excellent
2: so,
7: job, by the way.
2: Thank you.
7: Excellent
2: We
7: job.
2: Went with a sort of Lisa Frank color scheme this year.
7: Yes.
2: But I don't think we can legally say that too. I don't know.
7: Not saying anything.
2: But yeah, so I've just found myself. It feels like I've found something that really makes sense to me, and I belong here.
7: Yeah, you feel like you're a part of and not apart from.
2: Yeah.
7: That's how I feel.
2: Mm-hmm.
7: Yeah.
2: Definitely.
7: Yeah. And I don't know that. Unless you're part of it, if you understand or realize how much volunteer hours go into this, I mean, it's year-round stuff, and it's just insane,
2: it really is.
7: And intense, and you get the email, and this is your VIP thing, and this is your, you sign up to volunteer, and then you get, I mean, it's just so well organized.
2: And it's just volunteers doing it, a lot of volunteers.
7: So you see the behind the scenes stuff. Yeah, I don't want to see that.
2: Well, now it feels like, I don't know, I guess I'm one of those people when I go to a party that I feel like I don't know what to do unless I'm doing a job.
7: I get that.
2: You know, like I need to be busy, and so like this was my way to do that with this and feel like I'm throwing a party and I still have something to do.
7: Yes.
2: Like I keep got my busy work, and so now I'm a little too busy. Got too
7: so
2: many
7: how did
2: things.
7: You get this particular?
2: So we came up, Cheston and I came up with doing a live stream broadcast 3 years ago.
7: Okay.
2: And so we've been doing different iterations and trying to figure out what works and how to do it and how to technically make it happen. And this year, we were entirely mobile on bikes. And so we popped up at like checkpoint one and at checkpoint two and at checkpoint three, and now we're here in the yard.
7: That's
2: and so
7: awesome.
2: we're entirely mobile, and we're able to get
6: up.
2: Some stories, talk to some people, share some experiences. Like if you're at home and you aren't able to ride, or you're just chilling, you just want to hear, just to extend that culture and that interest and those stories. There's so many stories.
7: There are so many stories.
2: You know?
7: I love hearing the stories. I love meeting people.
2: Mm-hmm.
7: Like just randomly, you know, you're waiting in a bonus line. I actually got there with enough time, but it was a huge line over to the Uptowner for Buttercup. What was it? Button Up Buttercup or something?
2: Oh, was it button making?
7: It was button making.
2: Yeah.
7: Yes. So they were, the woman was saying, well, we're going to have to stop at five people. And I don't think, you know, she's looking at me. I look at the two people in front of me. I go, well, I'm their mom. And we got a good joke out of it, and she let me go. So let me go through.
2: Sorry, I have to send this message real quick.
7: We all have to multitask at some point in our lives.
2: I know. Can we just say my name?
7: I love that there's an AV club, by the
2: way. Yeah. Have you seen our videos?
7: Like
2: they're on Instagram and Facebook and stuff. So like we made like a video about the contraption class coming up.
7: Yes. I did see that.
2: That's us also.
7: Oh.
2: We do that. Like pre-season, we put together these videos, those silly videos you see. That's also us.
7: Really?
2: Yeah.
7: Oh, those are great.
2: Yeah. So there's like three parts to the AV Club. We have a radio show on River West Radio.
7: Okay.
2: We do this broadcast during the 24.
7: Okay.
2: And then we also make what we call PSA videos. Those are our PSA videos,
7: okay.
2: Being like, don't be a jerk. You know, wear a helmet. All that stuff, you know, and we make them goofy and silly.
7: I like the new, the latest sign. What is it? Every day is a bonus.
2: Yeah.
7: That was so beautiful.
2: Isn't that cute?
7: That's awesome.
2: I love that saying.
7: That's awesome.
2: It's a little saying we have.
7: Yeah, that contraption. I forget who it was. One of my brother or one of my kids was talking about that. And my son-in-law is a contractor. So he works with a lot of guys in River West. And a guy that he works with created a bike. He does welding, so he did a contraption bike that kind of looked like a hula hoop, and the lights were moving back and forth, and very cool.
2: Yeah, I've seen a lot of interesting, well, even in making the video that we did, that was really interesting, just learning and seeing the contraption bikes that people build. There's one guy we had on our radio show who talked about the bikes he builds. It is so cool. He's just like super, not even like a super cyclist kind of guy. He's like, I just want to build these crazy bikes. and I just want them to also be a bike, you know. And he's like thinking of impossible bikes. It's very weird.
7: His brain works completely different than mine. I love it. Thank God there's people like that.
2: Yeah. It's true. That is true.
7: So what kind of bike do you have?
2: I have an Aventon e-bike.
7: Okay.
2: I'm not the most competent cyclist, so it gives me a little more confidence to
7: sure
2: get from point A to point B and not feel like I'm going to get stuck.
7: So you can go up the switchback, no problem.
2: Yeah, otherwise,
7: this is the
2: I'd
7: first
2: be walking.
7: Year I didn't freaking do it because I'm like, if I don't go up the switchback, I can ride more laps.
2: I don't wear my muscles out there.
7: Yeah, I mean, I'm, you know, I'm up there in age, so it's gonna, you know, I only have so much to go on. Not like, yeah, I'll ride all night, then I'll ride all day. Yeah, that's long past.
2: Oh.
7: Oh my gosh.
2: These butterflies landed in here.
7: How beautiful.
2: It is. I don't know anything about butterflies, but it's orange and black.
7: I love the colors with this little white and its little antennas.
2: Nice. He
7: Very
2: says it
7: cool.
2: means good luck.
7: Oh.
2: That's excellent.
7: That's very cool.
2: Well, thank you so much for coming on.
7: You are it's so been
2: a,
7: welcome.
2: It's been a pleasure talking with you and getting to know you.
7: You too. Good job.
2: You too.
7: Take care.
2: Yes. Never mind. Never mind. Never mind. Oh.
6: He's only got like 5 minutes left.
2: Okay, let's talk real quick. Okay. Yes. Hello, welcome. I'm Abby.
8: I'm John.
2: Nice to meet you.
8: Nice
2: I didn't know you were
8: too.
2: Waiting. I'm so sorry.
8: No, you're good.
2: I didn't realize. I thought you were just a guy.
8: No, it's all good. I wear high letter orange just to be recognized.
2: Yes, you
8: That's
2: are
8: it.
2: Very bright.
8: Yeah, you're I try to be.
2: Very bright orange.
8: Don't want to get hit. Safety.
2: Safety first. So how's your 24 been? We're almost at the end here. We're
8: yeah.
2: at 6:09.
8: Fantastic. Could do with 20 some more hours of it.
2: Really?
8: It's you a bummer. It's
2: you?
8: Only one day.
2: Yeah? You got more in you?
8: No, but
2: oh.
8: I would like to have more.
2: Yeah. Did you ride on a team?
8: Yeah. So it's the 6-person team. We only had 5 show up. It's a bunch of buddies of mine from college. Last year was my first year doing it.
2: Okay.
8: And I got in on the Perfect Strangers team because our team didn't get picked in the lottery. So that was super fun.
2: Cool.
8: Met a bunch of, you know, community members that wanted to do the same thing I'm doing. And we had a blast, so much so that, you know, set up a team for this year to make sure I was in with people that I knew that would enjoy it.
2: Yeah. What's your team name?
8: Oh, Thunder Dogs.
2: Thunder Dogs.
8: Yeah.
2: Like D-A-W?
8: It should have been.
2: Oh.
8: But no, it's just D-O-G-S.
2: Dogs, like regular dogs.
8: Yeah, just regular dogs.
2: Not dog.
8: Yeah, yeah. Thunder Dogs. Not Thunder Dogs.
2: Yeah.
8: Good call. We'll
2: you guys
8: call
2: do
8: you
2: a lot of laps?
8: We are at 27.
2: That's a lot of laps. How many miles is that? Do you look
8: at
2: that?
8: It's about 5 each, so that's some amount of miles.
2: Yeah. That's an amount of miles, correct?
8: Yes.
2: That is the correct answer.
8: I agree.
2: It's a handful
8: 200
2: or so.
8: And change.
2: That's crazy.
8: Yeah.
2: So did you guys take turns riding? Were you a...
8: Yeah, we broke it up into 2-hour shifts. And then since we only have 5 of us, there's some odd single hours in there. So we did 12-hour staggers for everyone. And then these last 4 hours have been whoever's got legs.
2: Yep, I hear that. I feel like I've heard that a lot on teams where it just gets those final hours where somebody's like, I got another one in me.
8: Yeah, that's me. I'm actually
2: you're about
8: on the
2: to
8: clock
2: do it.
8: Next. Yeah.
2: You're about to do it.
8: Yeah.
2: It's your turn. You're going to go fast.
8: I'll go
2: got
8: safe.
2: Got it in you? Safe. That's what I like to hear.
8: I got to be ready to do it next year. So.
2: Yeah? Make sure you don't get kicked out.
8: Yep.
2: Do any fun bonuses?
8: Oh, boy. I had the graveyard shift, so I really didn't hit many of them. I guess the coolest one was this afternoon was the wedding up at the park on the north end of River West.
2: They came through Checkpoint. I was at Checkpoint 2, and I saw them on their bike. It said, just married.
8: Yeah.
2: So cute.
8: That was wonderful. Yeah, amazing to see that. And to want to bring in the community to that moment in your life. That's really telling of how amazing this event is.
2: Yeah, we have a lot of weddings. We have a wedding like every year, it feels like.
8: Cool.
2: How long have you been doing the 24?
8: This is my second year.
2: Cool.
8: Ashamedly, I've lived here for 6 years now. Found out about 3 years ago, didn't do it, and then...
2: That's okay. I never rode on a team. Well, I did last year. None of my team members showed up.
8: So you soloed it.
2: They all kind of flaked out. And I went to a couple bonuses, and that was about it. Because I was doing other stuff. I was doing my other organizing stuff. So it wasn't like I was on my own, but it was still just like, come on. And that was the only time I was on a team.
8: Oh.
2: But other than that, I just volunteer and help out and do organizing. So I find my way into it is that.
8: Yeah.
2: Rather than writing.
8: Well, that's great.
2: Laps.
8: Yeah, I had a blast volunteering last year. I did the Kids 24 as a volunteer.
2: Oh, good.
8: And I tried to sign up for that one. I put it at like top of the list, like top three slots, and didn't get it. But oh well.
2: Shoot. Yeah, that's tough. We had a ton of volunteers this year. Like, I think over 800 people.
8: Dang.
2: Just to, and so it's tough to give the preference to people.
8: Yep.
2: If you can imagine. Yeah. So, second 24. That's so cool. How old are you?
8: I turned 30 last weekend.
2: Oh, okay.
8: Yeah.
2: So you're not a youngin.
8: I'm
2: you're
8: sorry?
2: Just, you're not a youngin. You're just new to the 24.
8: Yeah. Correct.
2: That's awesome. How do you have the same team every year, the same people?
8: Well, last year was the Perfect Strangers, so I didn't know any
2: right,
8: of them.
2: Right.
8: And then, now it's buddies from college. They're all convinced that they want to do it again. They've loved it. So
2: good. Excellent.
8: So they're like, all right, we got it on the calendar for next year.
2: Did you guys camp out in the neighborhood?
8: I live on Bremen Street.
2: So your house was the home base?
8: Yep, and then I was hosting someone's team that that we met in the Perfect Strangers, so they had their team come through and was also at the house. So I had two teams running out of it.
2: Wow.
8: Yeah, it's a lot. A
2: lot of hosting.
8: Yeah, especially for a small little carriage house in River West.
2: Did you have people camping in your yard and stuff?
8: Or? We had one tent go up.
2: Okay.
8: But otherwise, I've actually just purchased a house in Wauwatosa, so I'll be leaving, unfortunately.
2: Oh. But you're going to come back.
8: Oh, yeah. So that house is actually totally empty. So we just have floor space for mattresses and bikes and a cooler. And
2: okay.
8: It's kind of worked out perfectly.
2: That's nice.
8: Yeah.
2: Well, thank you so much for coming on.
8: Yeah, no problem.
2: Go get those laps in.
8: I'll do my best.
2: Do it safely.
8: Always.
2: It's been a pleasure.
8: Same. See you next year.
2: Yep. See you next year. Hey, we have...
9: I'm happy to get more, but I was told...
2: No, yeah, I think we can find... I know I'd want to do...
9: Julie, okay. And Andy, so I got a couple people that I want to talk to. Hopefully it'll work out.
2: Hi.
9: Hello.
10: Hello.
2: Yeah, you get the sound coming from this little PA guy here. Helps you hear what it sounds like.
10: Okay.
2: Gives you the feedback. How are you doing?
10: I'm doing well, thank you.
2: How is your 24?
10: Lovely.
2: Lovely.
10: Yeah, absolutely.
2: Why is that? What really stands out?
10: It was relaxing. I just got to chill out and stop and no obligations.
2: Did you ride a bike around?
10: A little bit.
2: Okay.
10: I walked a little, yeah.
2: Yeah, yeah a little bit of both. Yeah. Casual.
10: What's that?
2: Casual.
10: Yes, very casual.
2: No urgency.
10: No.
2: Anything really cool that you did?
10: I enjoyed the... veggie tacos.
2: Ooh.
10: I enjoy just talking to people I haven't seen in a year.
2: Mm-hmm.
10: That's always like check off who I haven't spoke to in a while, and I think I spoke to most everyone that I needed to touch connection points with.
2: It feels like it reminds me of summer camp in a lot of ways, where it's like because I went to like Girl Scout camp every summer, and I would see like the same camp friends, where you'd see those same people.
10: Yep.
2: But you really don't see them like a lot outside of the year. But then you always see them.
10: Absolutely. Yeah. Yeah. What have you been doing this last year?
2: Yeah.
10: Yeah.
2: I've been seeing your stuff on social media.
10: Right. Tell me about your family. Tell me about your life. Yeah.
2: Yeah.
10: Exactly. Yeah. Yeah. It was just nice connecting.
2: Because how many years have you been doing the 24?
10: The whole time.
2: The whole time.
10: Yeah. Yeah. Yeah.
2: Because you started the. With the kids race?
10: I started the kids race, yeah. So year one, Jeremy needed some riders. So my husband was a rider, but I was extremely pregnant. And I sat on the front porch the whole time. My daughter was born 4 days later. We were, you know, like she could have been born at the 24. She was ready. And at the end, the first winner, Zav, everyone's like, you need to name your baby after winner number one. I had a girl, so we didn't name her Zav. but yeah, and so then the next few years, I had babies. And so I'd spend time on the front porch with my babies, and my husband would ride. And then they got, it was like 2013 maybe, and we started the kids race with like seven kids out by Gensland.
2: Nice.
10: And then the next year we did it by like 14, you know, it doubled.

0: So, yeah, that was...
1: Did you hear how many kids were in the race this year?
0: How many?
1: Over 300.
0: Oh, yes. I could see it. I stopped by. I helped clean up. But, yeah, it was... I miss it. You know, a little nostalgic.
1: Yeah.
0: But, you know, it's fun to observe and cheer on and...
1: And be retired.
0: Right. Yeah, because when my own kids aged out and then they decided they weren't going to help anymore, then I lost a couple of volunteers. And so that was like, oh, darn.
1: Yeah.
0: So then we retired. And so luckily Jen took over. But it's exciting still
1: to see.
0: It's
1: had a lot of really good new energy.
0: Yeah.
1: I feel like it. And now Indigo.

of sort of sharing stories and putting it on camera and getting those stories out there and sharing them with each other. Like, there's just this really sentimental, awesome, like, I know I'm going to come back on some of these interviews that I was listening to like earlier today and be like, that was really special. That was really cool. Like, there's already some I know I want to re-listen to because I couldn't hear it very well. You know, the sound wasn't great because

0: you know, right. they can't hear us super
1: All the
0: well.
1: Stuff going through. Yeah, yeah, exactly. I was trying to listen to one over at Checkpoint 2, and I couldn't quite hear yeah. it. So.
2: Yeah. Hey, Monica, I inherited the kids' race from this lady. I had the best teacher ever.
0: We were just talking about that.
2: 310 kid riders. We had 248 last year.
0: It was bonkers.
1: That was awesome.
0: Jen, you got to come on and tell me about it when you got time.
1: Yeah.
0: Okay. Or now. You can come on now.
1: Come on now.
0: Over. You can get off
2: oh,
0: if you
2: no,
0: want.
2: Monica.
0: Or you can stay.
1: Yes, I'll enjoy
0: There's
1: it.
0: More microphones.
2: Hi, guys.
0: Hey, welcome. We have...
2: Oh. That wasn't shut.
0: We have Jen here joining us from the kids' race. Now I have two kids' race people, knowing people. I'm at a loss for words. I haven't slept. I'm trying really hard. I'm doing my best.
2: It was a good day. Weather was flipping awesome. I almost thought it was going to rain for a second because it clouded up like this, but it was so nice and cool and the breeze. And my only sad thing for the day is our very first volunteer that showed up lost his bike. He just propped it up against the porta potty, and within like 20 minutes it was gone.
0: Lock your bike.
2: But other than that, it was

0: But no, it was great. I think we had like a few kids go down in a pothole on the big kids race, but nobody got seriously injured.
1: Okay.
0: But
2: yeah, you're always gonna end up with some skin knees.
1: It's potholes.
0: Absolutely. Can I be done now?
1: Yeah, absolutely.
0: Love sweet. You girls.
1: Thank you for coming on.
2: Happy holiday.
1: Happy holidays.
2: Yeah, thank you.
1: Let's see if I can wrangle Andy real quick here. Oh, there you are. You came back. Welcome to the 24 show. It's a 24-minute radio show about the River West 24.
2: Where are your co-hosts?
1: I think that microphone's funky. Try this one.
3: Where are your co-hosts? With the most.
1: Hi. How is your 24?
3: It's so good.
1: I've seen you.
3: I had such a... I mean... I've seen everybody. I've been out. I filled a manifest by myself and put up 22 bonuses.
1: Manifest?
3: I turned it in.
1: Oh,
3: I'm done. I did everything. I touched everyone. I'm disgusting in like a happy, sticky way.
1: Okay.
3: You're welcome. I'm here to be on the show now.
1: Okay, so let's talk about some of the highlights. What just off the top of your head right now? Special bonuses, special times, special memories.
3: I've never been a solo rider before, and that was a new experience. It did get lonely for a little while. I was like, oh, why doesn't anybody want to do this with me? And I'm like, that's really not the point, Leslie.
1: I am doing
3: it with everyone.
1: look around you.
3: And then like I had that moment in the depths of the night when I was getting my tattoo at 1:30 in the morning, and then that kind of turned around for me, and then I was just like, awesome, here I am choosing my own adventure. So that was cool. I love dancing, and the bonus at DS for I think deserves a special shout out.
1: Oh, cool.
3: That was cool.
1: Line dancing,
3: but not country. Line dancing, but make it fun.
1: Cheese jump.
3: Oh, they're doing the cheese jump. You guys.
1: Cheese jump out.
3: Live now. The cheese jump cometh.
1: Cheese jump.
3: Oh, yes.
1: What did he say?
3: What do you want me to just say everything I said already? Okay. Give us the thumbs up when... Oh, okay. Yes. All right. Listen up, friends. We are going to kill the stream for a hot moment and resync and be right back. But stay tuned to 104.1.

0: that already? Okay.
1: Give us the thumbs up when...
0: Oh, okay. Yes. All right. Listen up, friends. We are going to kill the stream for a hot moment and resync and be right back. But stay tuned to 104.1.

get in line, do slime. You'll shine, feel like you at the bottom, but you never try to climb. Here we go, come back around, just like merry-go. 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

0: Is this working?
1: Okay, we're back.
0: We're back.
1: We're up. We're live. We're streaming from the yard at Start Finish.
0: I just want to give a huge shout out and thanks to you and Cheston and all of the involved AV Club people who have made this happen. I've been listening when I've been home, which has been infrequent, but like it's been wild. It's been wonderful, and I think it's been really, really special. And you two putting this up and doing this whole time has been incredible.
1: Has it been interesting to listen to?
0: It's been very interesting to listen
1: Good.
0: To. Yeah, I think we live in a very interesting place filled with interesting people. And I, like, it's been delightful.
1: Al Haskins?
0: What?
1: Did you catch Al Haskins?
0: What time was that happening?
1: I don't remember.
0: Yeah, all right. Probably. Probably a little bit.
1: Wendy and Al Haskins.
0: Oh my gosh.
1: I'll explain later.
0: Yeah, please, please. I mean, I saw you out there a bunch of times and was like, I have sustenance for you in one form or the other.
1: Yeah, you did.
0: But yeah, that was part of the choosing of my adventure. I also held a baby, that baby. I participated in the kids race for the first time. Like, I've neither seen nor participated in the kids race ever before.
1: Oh, you did the bonus?
0: And I did the bonus, and I...
1: Oh, yeah, I saw you after that.
0: I got pied in the face.
1: You were you had shaving cream all up in your nose.
0: I had so much Barbasol in my nose and eyes. I had to go home after that to take, like... put some moisturizer on. I was like, oh, God.
1: Because they do a pie in the face with shaving cream.
0: With shaving cream, yeah. Yeah, and it was... So they're like, okay, we're make sure you wipe your face off in between because it's more fun for the kids if they have a clean slate. I don't know what kids you were talking about, but those kids are just like, yeah. There's nothing that they're more excited about
1: than smushing a pie in your face.
0: When you're encouraging it, they're like, I think it's a strange activity for children to be like doing that. I mean, not in a bad way. I'm sure if I was a child, I'd love that. But you can see the like confusion and trepidation. And then they're like, okay, yeah, I'm going to do it. And then they sort of wind up about it. I thought that wearing my sunglasses would protect me, but it really just created a cave where Barbasol was like stuffed into.
1: created like, a pocket in which you could fill further and crowd your eyeball.
0: By the end of it, I was just like, just keep them coming. And had my like person sitting next to me just continue it. Because I was like, there's no point. Wiping this off and trying again. We'll just get to the end. Get hosed off.
1: So
0: it was
1: how
0: fun.
1: Many pies did you get pied with?
0: I would say like in the 15 to 20 range.
1: Wow, that's a
0: lot
1: of pies.
0: Yeah, it was a bunch. We even like helped out making more pies. I think we had more pies than we had kids come through.
1: Oh.
0: But I just heard from Gentoth, the kids race manager, that we had 60 more kids through this year than previous.
1: She said 310.
0: 310. That's amazing.
1: Yeah.
0: I honestly give it up to the families who bring their children through to this crazy, wacky time. I mean, I think it coincides too with the family lap. I think goes at 9 and then this happens. So it was great. It was really delightful. I'm glad to have been part of it.
1: Cheston's doing things. He just stole that lens.
0: There was a lens on there?
1: He swapped it out real quick.
0: Oh my God.
1: It was very fast. Yep.
0: Well, tell me about your time. Like, where you guys were all around the town. Did you get to take a break?
1: I mean, yeah, sort of. We were all over the place at different checkpoints, and we lost internet because we burned through our internet data supply.
0: Oh.
1: And then we had to hardwire ourselves at checkpoint 2. So we ended up kind of being stuck at checkpoint 2 for like 6 hours.
0: Yep.
1: Which felt like it was a downtime.
0: Long time.
1: The people were we were napping and stuff like
0: that. Okay. All right. Yeah. Did see you guys over there for a while and was like, I've lost track of time and space.
1: Yeah.
0: So
1: this
0: seems normal to me.
1: We were supposed to go back to checkpoint 3 again, but our internet was not connecting. And that's what we've been really struggling with is network.
0: Yeah. That's been the challenge here is the
1: it
0: network.
1: It really is. Putting this stuff up live streaming video like this is a lot of data.
0: Yeah.
1: And that data's got to go somewhere. And when we're entirely mobile and we're on a bike trailer,
0: yeah,
1: we only have so many capabilities. What so hardwiring at checkpoint 2 was really helpful. Yeah. And then we pulled a cable from Joe Finney's house.
0: Nice.
1: And popped a router in and were able to just be live and have a steady stream.
0: Cool.
1: So we did some pre-records, recorded interviews at checkpoint 1 at 6 a.m. when we lost internet. So we've actually got some pretty cool stuff to use that we could probably use for the 24 show, like, in the future.
0: Love that. That's great.
1: Because they're just, like, one-off 29-minute interviews.
0: Okay. And that's perfect, because we're going to be off the air now for a little while, right?
1: Yeah, we are. We could continue, but...
0: I think we take another form, though. When we come back.
1: In our new shape.
0: Ooh, you guys look like ghosts now.
1: That's true. We do come back as ghosts.
0: It's a spoiler of things to come, but...
1: I think we plan to do the radio show again.
0: I'm in.
1: The 24. Hi, the other thing. I'm tired.
0: Ghost Walk Spooky Talks.
1: Ghost Walk Spooky Talks.
0: Woo.
1: It's coming. I saw Jill just a minute ago.
0: I also saw Jill. So what outside? Okay, the streaming issues and the connectivity. Jill! Oh my gosh, Jill is here. We were just talking about
1: the Ghost Walk Spooky Talk.
0: Do you have a second to speak with us?
2: That one's not it. I have something fun to show you. I have the artwork for the cover.
0: We're taking a moment to look at a Ghost Walk spooky, a River West Radio Ghost Walk spoiler. I love that.
2: Do you like it?
0: I really do.
2: I think it might be t-shirt quality.
0: Yeah.
1: Let me see. That is amazing. I can't wait.
0: I think if there was to be a Ghost Walk,
1: that's
0: like film-a-dish, the Do Not Bonk video that we made last year with the River West Arby's would be my top candidate. I love that video. I think it's so funny.
1: We got to try to make some PSAs for it again this year.
3: Oh, thank you. I was really excited about
1: that. So join the AV Club. Yeah. You can email broadcast@riverwest24.com. It's me, Abby, who will be receiving your email. And we're looking for creative ideas. If you've seen our PSAs... We've done the Don't Bonk. That was last year.
0: Yep.
1: This year we did.
0: Okay, thank you.
1: Sorry.
0: Thank you, Jill.
1: Thanks for sharing. We did the It's Not Rocket Science, Wear a Helmet.
0: Great.
1: That was a great one.
0: Mm-hmm.
1: So you too can be part of that.
0: Mm-hmm.
1: Just email me and we can get you going and we can make some more videos because we do make some things in the off season.
0: We do.
1: RW24. AV Club is not just seasonal.
0: No.
1: It's a little bit year-round. All contribute.
0: A little bit. Here and there. And, you know, it's really fun. I didn't get to be on site for any of the video... Well, I don't think any of the video records this year. No, there was one. There was one that I was around for.
1: The contraption one?
0: Yeah. The death one?
1: Oh, yeah. You were there for a bit.
0: I was there for a bit, but... But yeah, I look forward to this kind of stuff. What was that one?
1: Ride
0: with Death. Okay.
1: That one actually didn't get released in time, so we're going to release it maybe next year.
0: Ooh. Yeah, we've got a couple in the can that'll come out.
1: It's called Ride with Death.
0: Yeah. Much drama. Much wow.
1: We also give a cheers to Jim. Jim has...
0: You've been really holding this down.
1: His first River West 24... He volunteered and stayed with us the whole broadcast, all 24 hours. He held it together to the best of his abilities.
0: Give us a thumbs up if you do this again. Thumbs up if you do this again. Thumbs
1: oh,
0: up, guys.
1: Yeah.
0: Everyone, Jim's back.
1: He's been here, actually.
0: He's back. He's been here.
1: He hasn't left. Oh no, he was not a happy camper.
0: Yeah, I was on site for one of those. Oh, I almost came to checkpoint 2, but then I rerouted across the neighborhood. Oh no. That's the way it goes. Sorry, buddy.
1: We got him all worked up again. His situation.
0: Somebody
1: the
0: give
1: bike
0: this
1: trailer.
0: Man a peanut butter pretzel.
1: Yeah, or something else. I don't know. Something. Yeah, he needs a lot of things.
0: I was going to ask you, streaming and Wi-Fi issues aside, like, what are your bright spots of this broadcast project this year?
1: I saw some really interesting interviews, truly. I saw Emilio and Chris Larson interview
0: neat.
1: Each other.
0: Okay, that's cool.
1: For about an hour.
0: Wow.
1: Maybe so. That was a really good one. Emilio was great. I loved having him on. It was so, he's such an engaging speaker.
0: Yeah, I agree.
1: I honestly think, not to toot my own horn, I think I came up with a really good concoction of hosts.
0: Yeah.
1: Of
0: no,
1: people.
0: You really showed out. I was like so impressed by everybody
1: interesting
0: got in there.
1: Conversations, yep. Different kind of angles that they want to talk about, some political, some social, some, you know, socioeconomic. And
0: important. I think that's important.
1: And then other sillier things like Al Haskins.
0: Okay, who is Al Haskins?
1: It's Mikey's alter ego.
0: Okay.
1: And he walked up to me earlier and said that he whispered in my ear that Al Haskins says that I owe him $3.
0: Oh my God, this is the best day of the world.
1: So you could ask Mikey about
0: Al
1: Haskins.
0: I'll keep that in my back
1: but
0: pocket.
1: But I personally need to re-listen to that interview because I couldn't hear it as I was in the background, so I couldn't hear the feedback. So, or the playback, and so I wasn't really able to hear all of what they were saying, but there was some pretty funny stuff going on.
0: Yeah.
1: So I really do want to listen to it where I can actually hear the mics really well.
0: Are we able to listen to the broadcast, like post-broadcast anywhere?
1: Not right now. Okay. It is all recorded, so the next step would probably be to put it on like a YouTube.
0: Okay.
1: In like situation.
0: Segments? Clip show?
1: Right. Or as one big... I mean, it's going to be in segments because we were popping on and off. I don't think it is one big recorded bit
0: and
1: right now.
0: I'm sorry, this is happening. I know that people. I know that people listen to podcasts that are many hours long, but I am not one of those people. I don't have the bandwidth today or any day. What's up, Al? Something happened. I've become horizontal. I'm really glad you called me back to be on the show.
1: Me too.
0: We're doing great.
1: We really are. I got a little loopy at some point. It felt like I was on drugs.
0: You did.
1: What? But I wasn't on drugs. It was weird. I was just like sleep deprived.
0: I did go to sleep for like a 90-minute cycle, I think. My legs were hurting me. I don't know. I've reached the age where like appropriate footwear is mandatory. And I don't know that pulling off the River West 24 in Tevis is it, but I did it.
1: Oh.
0: I had them off a few minutes ago, and now I was like, come down and do this, and I put them back on, and I was like, I can't wait to take
1: over?
0: A shower. I did.
1: You done with your bike?
0: I am not so done with my bike.
1: Me too.
0: I turned in my manifest, and they're like, you can get another. No, I don't want another one. I don't want it. I'm done. I'm done collecting, riding.
1: My bike needs to go away. You kicked over your
0: manifest. Oh, no.
1: It didn't spill, though. It just tipped. You're good.
0: I am so good. Somebody's going to see a stream of this and be like, what is wrong with this person?
1: The 24 happened.
0: Yeah, I'm not wrong.
1: Nothing's wrong.
0: Nothing's wrong. I saw that guy get a haircut. There was free buzz cuts out there.
1: Did you
0: Looks
1: really?
0: Good.
1: You look like you got a fresh haircut.
0: It looks wonderful. Do you want to give a shout out to anybody?
3: I think I want to give a shout out to all the other organizers that got everything in place so that I could just be super intense today.
1: And get your head shaved?
3: Yeah.
1: Oh, how many hot dogs did you eat?
3: I am at 13 hot dogs, and
1: Sarah,
3: I got
1: did you catch that?
3: 14 laps.
1: 13
3: hot dogs, 14 laps. Yeah, last year was 24 laps and 16 hot dogs, but I am
1: happened?
3: A year older.
1: Wow, that is a pretty
3: yeah
1: intense degrade, yeah.
3: Yeah, I mean, if it continues at this rate, it's going to be a problem, but I feel okay. I like, the amount of water that I consumed is obscene. I think
1: really?
3: I probably drank 3 gallons of water.
1: Did you sleep?
3: No.
1: Oh, me neither.
3: Nice.
1: Yeah.
3: No sleep
1: we did it.
3: 2 hours?
1: I didn't think you slept. I feel like I always see you around.
3: Yeah.
1: And I don't usually sleep either.
3: Yeah. I saw you a lot of places.
1: Yeah.
3: How you doing? Bright spot? The number one. So there are 1,440 minutes in 24 hours. The best minute was the minute that I found out that it was confirmed that the missing child got back safe.
1: Yeah.
3: That was like, because it was not just, okay, that child is safe. It was all the other organizers and people that touched it to make it happen so fast. The next best 5 minutes, I got a chair massage at checkpoint 3.
2: Oh, I missed the chair massage.
3: Oh, that was a really great 5 minutes.
1: No, it's not.
3: The next best 30-something minutes were all the times that my slowdown squad volunteers, four of them would finish a shift, four of them would be starting a shift, and they would debrief each other on intersection management best practices for course ops, whatever, and I was just watching this happen. I'm watching volunteers, course ops themselves, and that felt super good.
1: That's really cool. 10 minutes till what? The race? Wow.
3: But we're past the 45-minute no more starting new laps? 6:45?
1: Yeah. 6:49.
3: I don't... Okay. 6:50. Oh, yeah.
1: Yeah, we'll do like a countdown for the race, and then we'll have a little bit where we finish tallying, I think. But I don't know.
3: Yeah, there'll be a little lull
1: time.
3: There with the tallying. And then, like, you know that, like, brow, brow, brow, brow, brow, brow sound?
1: Yeah.
3: You will hear that a million times. And somewhere in between, we'll do the big old group photo. Hey? The big group photo? All right, I'm going to go arrange for some stuff to be taken down. I want to get all that stuff out of the intersection, like, at 7. Thank you, ladies.
0: Thanks, Luke. Thanks for all that you do. Oh, all right.
1: You getting upright?
0: I'll get upright. I just needed a moment.
1: I wanted to get Andy on the show before we wrapped up. Do you see him
0: anywhere?
1: And
0: he's right there. Hold on.
1: I haven't talked to him about, like, how his 24 has been.
0: Come here. Sorry, I had to get your attention. That. Wow. That was rude. Come here. Come here.
4: All right. I get 5 minutes.
0: 5 minutes is all we need. Five minutes. All right, here you go.
1: Pick up
0: you
1: a can, microphone.
0: They're not working.
1: Oh.
0: You can use this one.
1: How Hello. Is your 24? I feel like I didn't really see you.
5: Are we on the radio?
1: Yeah.
5: It was asterisk magical.
1: Magical.
5: Yeah, magical. Yeah. No, everything I wanted happened.
1: Oh,
5: like,
1: good. It was, you got everything you wanted for Christmas?
5: Yeah. Yeah. The people's holiday delivered.
1: That's amazing. Where were you most of the time?
5: The list is shorter if I say where wasn't I, but I was mostly at start finish till about 11 o'clock, and then got to do some personal laps, got to do some team laps, hit a couple of bonuses.
1: Were you on a team?
5: Yes. My team hangover has been in the River Rose 24 since year one.
1: Oh, okay. Nice.
5: And so that's my team. Yeah. We're not competitive anymore. We weren't competitive before, but we're still not competitive.
1: Still not competitive.
5: Yeah. You know, I'm just here for the love of the game and how wonderful everyone has been. I don't know, my heart is full. And it's all I ever wanted.
1: Did you get some sleep?
5: I have 2 hours of sleep and 2 showers under my belt in the last. If you can't sleep, shower.
1: I could have done that. I didn't have time to.
5: I didn't have time to sleep. All right, I gotta go.
1: Thanks, Andy.
0: Thank you, Andy. Yes. Where are we at now?
1: 6:52.
0: 6:52. Sorry, there's this Chris song by the Crystal Method. It's called Get Busy Child. And I'm hard of hearing, but I have like a keen, like I can like pick up songs really easily. And I thought for the longest time that they were saying 6:55 when it was Get Busy Child. And this is a joke with my husband. I don't know if he's listening right now. I think he's out trying to crush a final lap with the boys. But I was like, get, it's supposed to be get busy. And I'm like 6:55. Anyway,
1: wow.
0: Now you know that about me.
1: Yeah.
0: And we know each other better.
1: Yes. Yes, we do. Thank you.
0: You're welcome.
1: Them. Thank you.
0: Yeah.
1: I don't know what we were talking about before we had Andy jump in. I don't remember a lot
0: bright
1: of
0: spots.
1: Things. It's just a big blur, you know?
0: I'm trying to like put together a couple of memorable moments. I think sometimes when you're like reflecting back on situations like this, it's easy to remember like bad actors or like, oh, there was this one messed up situation. But like there were so many good ones. I've never done more bonuses. And I got to say, like, really affirmed my belief that the bonuses are where it's at. I mean, I love riding my bike, but we have a great community of people that we're surrounded with. Another bright spot for me was like I went into St. Casimir's Church for the first time. And if you live in River West, it's the one over across from Falcon Bowl where Kinship is located. It's Catholic, Polish Catholic Church.
1: Across from Bremen Cafe.
0: Across from Bremen Cafe, yes. Polish Catholic Church has been in the neighborhood for over 100 years. I think more like 150 years. It was built 100 years before I was born, and I'm 40, so yeah, very close.
1: Wow.
0: And I've seen it from all these different vantage points, and I think it's a very beautiful Gothic church, but I've never been inside of it.
1: Yeah, it's cool.
0: And we had this moment this morning where they let you come in and have like a moment of reflection in this space. And like I'm not a practicing religious person of any regard, but really cool. It was like it struck me in that moment that it's a little bit like our own Open Doors Milwaukee event, but it's very hyper specific to our location and the people that live here. And each demonstration or talk that I went to, I thought the bonuses were very thoughtful this year. We're fantastic.
1: 5 minutes.
0: We're going to stop punching in 5 minutes. If you're listening to this, you better get going. 5 minutes. We are no longer counting laps. As a matter of fact, if you are not coming from checkpoint 3 right now, just go. Well, still come here so you can be part of the festivities, but it's over. Almost.
1: We're minutes away from the end.
0: Minutes away.
1: I'm honestly, I feel so mixed. I have such mixed emotions because I like want it to end because I'm just so tired.
0: Yeah.
1: And then I don't want it to end because it's just so beautiful.
0: Yeah, this has been emotional. Like when I, there's been a couple of emotional moments for me. One, my friend Michael helped organize the Alex Preddy Memorial Lap. He was a friend of his on Team Buddy System. And I think it's always nice to remember the people that we've lost. That was a moment for me. Did you have any moments like that? Like, you know, you're like of like something that
1: emotional.
0: Was moving. Yeah.
1: Not really.
0: I think there's like plenty of things that are like minorly emotional without being like a big thing.
1: I guess the one thing that was emotional was hearing my brother read his thing that he wrote.
0: Oh.
1: So he wrote, because he was on during the Preddy Memorial Lap.
0: Oh, that's cool.
1: He was hosting during that time.
0: Nice.
1: When it started. So he wrote a statement about what it's like about the ICE occupation in Minneapolis.
0: Mm-hmm.
1: And just his experiences with that. It was a really nice essay.
0: That's
1: great.
0: So
1: he read that, and that was very moving.
0: Mm-hmm. Yeah, that's one of those things. I'm glad you told me about that, because when we do edit this, I would like to hear that.
1: Yeah, it was good.
0: You know, those perspectives from our community and the ways that we keep each other and hold each other in these times.
1: Yeah, it's tough stuff. It's really hard when... And that's why it just feels so beautiful to be in the 24, because you're just in this wonderful little microcosm of positivity and support.
0: Yeah.
1: When it's just, it is tough out there. There's a lot of things to cause us stress and fear. And when you get stressed out and you get fearful.
0: And you close yourself off.
1: Yeah.
0: And I think that this is a big opening up. You and Andy asked me to write some words of thanks that'll go out at some future point. But there's a word that I used in there that I wanted to touch on. It's communitas. And I... Did I bring my phone over here and just, like, throw it on? Oh, yeah, it's here. Okay, hold on one moment. I want to pull up a definition so that I can do it justice. Because I think it perfectly encapsulates the ethos of this race and of this neighborhood. Communitas. Oh, come on. Okay, so... Great. It is a Latin term meaning an intense, unstructured spirit of community, equality, and shared humanity. And I think that is exactly this. In the regard that it is intense. The 24 hours is a big ask. And some people don't participate in it that way, and some people do. And unstructured, yes. I think that we know of all the myriad ways that this is... organized chaos. And then, of course, the spirit of community, equality, and shared humanity. Like, this is what we do. This is why we do it. So I look forward to sharing more about that with all of y'all very soon. It is at 7 o'clock right now. Producers, it's 6:59. Abby's getting their mic back together. But we're also going to be moving the feed over. Very soon to the end of the race broadcast.